0: Within the party, which he said is going to be in July, all eyes will be on Andy Burnham, the Labour MP. Now this afternoon, he will be sworn in as the new Labour MP for Makersfield.
1: Merlin Duck, clad in his signature green Mexico jersey, has become that country's official World Cup mascot because of his cuteness and popularity, so much so he overshadowed the Mexican president earlier today. 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
2: It's 8:02 on Monday, June 22nd, 74 degrees, showers and storms moving on out of here, lows in the 60s tonight. Good evening, I'm Nick Ainelli. Let's go straight back to the weather and WTOP meteorologist Mike Steniford. So Mike, is the most of the weather out of here now, out of the immediate D.C. area?
3: Yes, the worst of the weather has now come to an end. However, upstream, we still have thunderstorms coming our way from the northwest. And because of that, the National Weather Service keeps the severe thunderstorm watch in effect until at least 9 o'clock this evening. We'll have to see if those storms coming in produce some wind damage. Also, there'll be a risk of some heavy rain, too. So that'll be the next thing to worry about. But the good news, as we get closer to sunset, the atmosphere will start to stabilize, so the risk for severe weather will start to taper off. But the risk for heavy rain, that'll be with us till around midnight tonight. And I'll be back in just a couple of minutes with your complete forecast.
2: Thank you, Mike. Tens of thousands are without power because of the weather. Nearly 48,000 in the dark in northern Virginia. Most Dominion energy outages are in Fairfax County, about 26,000 there. In Alexandria, more than 7,800 outages, another 12,000 in Stafford County. Pepco's reporting outages, more than 3,400 customers in Prince George's County and about 2,600 in D.C. In southern Maryland, storm damage hit Charles County pretty hard. More than 4,300 SMETCO customers are without electricity there now. Virginia appears set to avoid its first ever partial government shutdown, with time running out before the new fiscal year starts. Both the state Senate and House of Delegates have approved a two-year spending plan. WTOP's Scott Gelman is following the story.
4: At the center of all of this was a tax exemption that's been in place for data centers. State senators in Virginia wanted to end that sales tax exemption. The House of Delegates said, let's keep it in place. We made these commitments. Well, the compromise here is that sales tax exemption does stay in place. However, there is a new fee that is going to be imposed on data centers in Virginia that is all tied, according to State Senator Louise Lucas, to energy usage.
5: We have heard the people and we are responding. This additional revenue allows us to fund and make progress in our core services.
4: This has been months in the making, and the compromise there, the sales tax for data centers stay in place, but you have this new revenue stream for the state. They say it's going to be about $600 million over the two-year budget plan, $600 million each year in additional revenue. And so there's the compromise from state lawmakers. Of course, data centers in the industry, a little bit frustrated about having to pay this new fee.
2: And public employees will be getting some extra money.
4: Teachers looking at a 4% raise and 3.5% for other state employees. This is a large budget package. It's been in the works and negotiations for months, and there's a whole lot in here. We talked about as recently as last week the plan to have retail marijuana stores in the state of Virginia. That is also included in this budget plan, and that's going to roll out next summer. So there is a whole lot in here, but on the surface, avoiding Virginia's first ever partial government shutdown, meaning teachers, police officers, and others are not going to be without paychecks here. Now it heads to Virginia Governor Abigail Spanberger's desk, and she has already come out with a statement in support of this, including that data center new tax that's going to be collected. But here's Delegate Terry Kilgore on negotiations and just the whole process.
6: We got a few days here before we would have shut down, so I appreciate getting the budget here where we are today.
4: And ultimately, the government shutdown would have been the first ever, not happening July 1st, next week, the start of the new fiscal year in Virginia. Now, I've heard rumblings that if the governor proposes changes to this budget plan, that there might have to be another special session. We might have to do all of this all over again. But the statement that Governor Spanberger put out seems like she is in support of this budget package, and we may be in a position to avoid that. She was very involved in this process from the start, which is largely how we got to this moment as it relates to the data center tax and all of the back and forth over that. But the bottom line here is she now has the last word. We'll see now if she signs this later this week and that deadline just next Wednesday. So right around the corner.
2: That's WTOP's Scott Gelman. National Guard troops and U.S. Park Police are patrolling the Lincoln Memorial Reflecting Pool as the Trump administration faces pressure to fix problems with a recent renovation ahead of America's 250th anniversary. The pool may need to be drained again after algae blooms and sections of the new liner began peeling away. President Trump claims the pool has been vandalized. He was asked about that today at the White House.
7: National Guard and police have been all over the mall. How would these vandals have gotten so close to do something like that?
8: Do you have any proof of this? I mean, we didn't have a lot of them then. Who would think that somebody would go into a pool and take a knife and start cutting it?
9: But do you have proof of that? Do you have proof. Photos or videos?
8: Well, let's put it this way. When you have a 350, I think it's 350, not 250, a 350-foot slit from one end to the other, you think that's proof?
2: The timeline for repairs is unclear. Contractors have been using chemicals to combat the algae, which has plagued the pool for years.
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12: Michael and Son.
2: It's 8:08, traffic and weather. Rich Hunter's in the traffic center.
13: All right, still have the issue in the district right now. Outbound New York Avenue essentially closed for the moment. All traffic's being diverted into the service road over by the National Arboretum to get around the closure, some sort of police investigation. So just be very careful if you're headed out that way, and heads up for delays that begin before the traffic circle near West Virginia, Montana. Now, beyond that issue, there's nothing else in your way getting out of the district. However, it's going to cost you some extra time, approximately 30 minutes to get around that closure. You may want to consider using some other options to get out of the town. Now, there may be a new problem as you come into the district on inbound Suitland Parkway. Before you get to Branch Avenue, there may be a tree down in the roadway, which could be possibly slowing or stopping traffic there as a result. So heads up for that. DC 295 and I-295 are okay. No issues as of late on the freeway. If you're traveling on the Capitol Beltway through Maryland and Virginia, for now, no major issues to report. 95 southbound, still some slowdowns. Route 1 to 123 in Virginia. 66 between Roslyn and Haymarket, you're in good shape. Still have wind warnings up at the Bay Bridge, but no vehicle restrictions at this time. Selling your car? 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I'm Rich Huntry. Next update in about 10 minutes.
2: Over to WTOP meteorologist Mike Staniford.
3: A severe thunderstorm watch continues until 9 o'clock this evening. A risk of heavy, possibly severe thunderstorms over the next several hours as a cold front comes our way. The worst of the weather is out of here before midnight. After midnight, a risk of showers, and overnight lows will be in the 60s. Showers on Tuesday, they'll end from west to east. Most of the areas dry before noon. Highs only 75 to 80. Lots of sunshine, pleasant low humidity on Wednesday, highs low to mid-80s. Muggy Thursday with the risk of storms, highs 85 to 90. Mike Stiniford, WTOP News.
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14: 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A new analysis by the Wall Street Journal finds basic home ownership costs, things like mortgage payments, property taxes, insurance, and maintenance, shot up from about $20,000 a year on average in 2019 to over $28,000 a year on average last year. That is working against efforts to shake up the ongoing housing market slump. McLean-based Booz Allen Hamilton has its eye on Austin, Texas-based Ultra Inc. The price tag for the software, encryption, and edge computing company, around $720 million, according to the Washington Business Journal. Maybe it is the future shape of powering massive data centers. Microsoft has a 20-year deal with Chevron to provide energy for a data center in Reeves County, Texas. CNBC says the partnership, called Project Kilby, would use natural gas to turn turbines that would ultimately provide about 2.5 gigawatts of electricity. A mixed Monday for the markets. The Nasdaq down 351, the S&P down 27, but the Dow was up 148. Ian Crawford, WTOP News.
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2: It's 8:12. I'm Nick Iannelli. Thanks so much for listening tonight. The historic Smithsonian Castle here in Washington, which was closed for a multi-year renovation, is reopened to the public for America's 250th anniversary. And people in town are taking in the sights there, finding some unexpected items. CBS News correspondent Natalie Brand.
19: It's the Smithsonian Institution's first and oldest home. The castle, as it's known on the National Mall, has been closed for renovations until now for a temporary exhibit to mark 250 years since the nation's founding.
20: What we wanted to do was then to do something intimate here that would allow the public to understand that America is both a place and an aspiration.
19: Secretary of the Smithsonian, Lonnie Bunch, showed us the key items he selected to tell America's story, starting with the desk Thomas Jefferson used to write the Declaration of Independence.
21: I'm still struck by he designed that desk.
20: Yeah, he designed this desk himself.
21: It's like a little portable desk or something.
20: And he knew it was going to be important, so he had a piece of paper that said, basically, this is the desk that I wrote the Declaration of Independence on. And what's so powerful is, It's a small little desk.
19: But from it, Bunch says Jefferson wrote words that still shape our nation.
20: Pursuit of freedom, of liberty, basically of fairness, of democracy. And look at how those things have played out over the last 250 years. Not with large stories, but with single objects to help people sort of get an intimate sense of America as a work in progress.
19: Also here, a microphone from FDR's fireside chats, Thomas Edison's light bulb, Amelia Earhart's flight suit paired with Sally Ride's spacesuit.
20: I love the fact that basically she is standing on the shoulders of Amelia Earhart, and that in essence, the strength of America is that people like that can break those ceilings.
19: Mm-hmm. Mementos of the country's past that today's visitors to the nation's capital get to see up close. Natalie Brand, CBS News, Washington.
2: Election 2026. Tomorrow is Maryland's primary, with voters set to choose candidates in congressional races in a range of state and local contests. One closely watched matchup is the 6th District Democratic primary, where businessman David Trone faces incumbent April McLean Delaney. Trone is trying to reclaim the seat that he gave up during his unsuccessful run for Senate a few years ago. Pamela Wood, reporter with the Banner, says it's not clear which candidate has the edge, with momentum difficult to gauge.
22: Both McLean Delaney and Trone are competing vigorously. There's a lot of money in this race. The current congresswoman, the former congressman, really putting it all out. He's trying to reclaim his seat from her. And, you know, there's not a ton of policy daylight between them. You know, they're both Democrats trying to appeal to Democrats in the district. Hard to say which way that's going to go.
2: The polls will be open from 7 in the morning through 8 o'clock tomorrow night. We will follow the results live here on WTOP.
23: ABC News, I'm Michelle Franzen. Talks continue in Switzerland to finalize a permanent peace deal between the U.S. and Iran. Both sides agreeing to a 60-day roadmap. President Trump in the Oval Office today during an executive signing, telling reporters he thinks the diplomatic negotiations will avoid another escalation at the Strait of Hormuz, and praise the U.S. naval blockade.
24: I think the blockade was more impactful than dropping bombs, if you want to know the truth. It was like I said, they call it the steel wall. Nobody got through. Not one ship got through.
23: Oil prices are easing along with gas prices at the pump in the U.S. Analysts say it will take longer, though, to return to pre-war prices. A gallon of regular dipping below $4. Clive Davis has died, the music promoter credited for discovering some of the greatest singers and bands of the past three generations, from Whitney Houston to Billy Joel and Santana. Davis was 94. This is ABC News.
2: An update now on Kilmer Obrego Garcia, the man who the Trump administration acknowledged was mistakenly deported from Maryland to El Salvador last year. Federal prosecutors are appealing a judge's decision to dismiss human smuggling charges against him. Abrego Garcia had been returned to the U.S. and charged in Tennessee, but a judge ruled those charges were selective and vindictive from the federal government. The Justice Department filed its appeal today, just before the deadline, keeping that case alive. Abrego Garcia's case has drawn national attention after his wrongful deportation, despite having legal protection from removal. His attorneys argue those charges were unjustified. The government continues to dispute that. Alan Greenspan, the longtime Federal Reserve chairman who helped shape U.S. economic policy for decades, has died at 100 years old. His family says he died today from complications of Parkinson's disease. Greenspan led the Fed under four presidents, overseeing a long economic expansion in the 1990s.
0: Appointed by Ronald Reagan, Alan Greenspan knew the global economy was changing, as he once told Congress.
1: It's becoming increasingly conceptual and less physical, more services and less physical goods.
0: Greenspan oversaw a period of unprecedented prosperity through the 1990s, but his policies were later blamed for contributing to the housing crisis and global recession of 2008. Brian Clark, ABC News.
2: It's 818 WTOP traffic and weather to Rich Hunter in the traffic center.
13: All right, looks like authorities are out with an incident right now. If you're traveling on northbound 270 in the local lanes, the exit ramp to go to I-370, looks like there are the crashes along the left side, maybe one into the guardrail. They'll be extra careful. Again, authorities just arriving on scene. Sounds like they requested Maryland State Highways there as well, so be careful making that exit. Now, back in the district, outbound New York Avenue remains jammed as you head out toward Bladensburg Road. Beyond the intersection, all traffic is being redirected into the service road for the National Arboretum to get around the closure, some sort of police investigation. Be careful. Reports of a tree down the roadway inbound Suitland Parkway in Prince George's County before you get to the district and before the exit for Branch Avenue, that reportedly along the right side of the roadway. And if you're traveling to or from the Eastern Shore, they do have wind warnings up at the Bay Bridge, but no vehicle restrictions at this time. Did have an issue on eastbound 50 near the exit, right at the exit for Maryland 424 Davidsonville Road. Crash with one off the road to the right. Heavy response on scene. They partially blocked the on-ramp from 424 as they continue work with that single vehicle crash. I'm Rich Hunter. Next update in about 10 minutes.
2: Over to WTOP meteorologist Mike Stanford. Mike, can we all just breathe a sigh of relief here that this is out of the D.C. area?
3: Yeah, the first round is for sure, but we're still watching a cold front well off to our northwest, and we're watching some storms that are approaching the Hagerstown area right now. So one more band of storms is on the way. The big question is, will these storms be severe, or will they produce some heavy rain and cause some flooding? And because of that, the severe thunderstorm watch goes until 9 o'clock. But look at temperatures across the region. The atmosphere has really stabilized, so the threat for severe weather has certainly diminished. Still a chance of showers and storms tonight. The front will not get through here until tomorrow morning. And any storms that push through may produce some damaging winds and some heavy rainfall. Worst the weather's out of here by midnight. Some showers will linger overnight. Lows will be in the 60s. Early morning showers tomorrow. They'll end from west to east before noon. And during the afternoon, we'll see some sunshine. Highs only 75 to 80. Sunshine, low humidity on Wednesday. Highs low to mid-80s. Thursday, warm and muggy with the risk of an afternoon storm. Highs 85 to 90. Right now, Frederick 77, Warrenton 72. And Nick, we've got a temperature of 74 at Reagan National.
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2: It's the time of year when young bears head out on their own, and that can bring them from Western Maryland right into neighborhoods in the D.C. region. A man in Germantown is sharing his family's close encounter. WTOP's Kate Ryan has the story.
4: It was a quiet night at home for Jason Enos and his wife, Sarah, who live near Black Hill Regional Park in Germantown.
5: My wife glanced up from her book
4: and told her husband
5: there was a bear on the deck.
4: Enos says each night he brings the bird feeders on his property indoors, but this night in May, he forgot. An avid photographer, Enos grabbed his camera, fired off a number of shots from inside to capture the moment.
5: As much as both of us would have enjoyed giving him a scratch on the head and rubbing his fuzzy little ears, we know better than that.
4: And then contacted Maryland's Department of Natural Resources, where Jonathan Trudeau advises.
6: The local resident wants to ensure that a bear does not come on their porch. It, you know, reduce the chances of a bear coming on the porch and near their property. You want to completely remove your your bird feeders this time of year.
4: Kate Ryan, WTOP News.
2: A Fairfax County teacher and a mother have been awarded more than $1 million after winning defamation lawsuits. WTOP's Lynn Bowie tells us both of them are active with FCPS Pride. They say they were targeted by false and malicious attacks on social media.
7: Teacher Robert Rigby and mother Vanessa Hall filed defamation suits against David Gordon, whose conservative ex-feed is called the Virginia Project. Their attorney, Jason Zellman.
8: They were referred to by a nickname, Rigby Halling, which was a combination of their last names. And then the defendant defined Rigby Halling as a pair of notorious child sex perverts who for some reason have free run of FCPS, Fairfax County Public Schools.
7: Rigby and Hall advocate for LGBTQ youth. The defense argued the case

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6: 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Rob Woodfork, we finally got some baseball going.
7: Yeah, about time. After a rain delay of about an hour and a half, the series opener between the Nationals and Phillies is underway, and Foster Griffin struck out the former Nationals, Trey Turner and Kyle Schwarber at the top of the order. Just got Bryce Harper to fly out to end the top of the first inning scoreless as James Wood about to lead off the bottom of the first for the good guys. And a key point made by the Nationals radio network crew on 1500 AM. The Nats got in their regular pregame batting practice before the rains rolled through Southeast DC. The Phillies had theirs washed out. We'll see if that impacts this first game of a four-game set important to the NLE standings. The 40-38 Nats enter tonight, tied with the Marlins for third place in the division. They're 2.5 games behind second place Philly. If my math holds, they need win 3 out of 4 in this series, and they will leapfrog Philly for second place. And speaking of Philly, that's where severe thunderstorms halted a World Cup game for more than an hour. Kylian Mbappe, picking up where he left off, scored his second goal of the day in the 54th minute. France has a 3-0 lead over Iraq now in the second half after a long wait. So Mbappe, by the way, 16 goals in 16 career World Cup games. He's on pace to beat the newly minted all-time goal scorer in World Cup history, Lionel Messi. He had 2 goals today in Argentina's 2-0 win over Austria. He has 18 career World Cup goals. That is one better than Brazil legend Marta for the most all time. The Wizards reportedly agreeing with Trae Young on a 4-year, $212 million deal to stay in D.C. despite playing in only 5 games after he was acquired in a trade with Atlanta during last season. The deal is less than the maximum he could have earned with an extension, but equal to the max he could have signed elsewhere. Rob Woodwork, WTOP Sport.
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4: It's 8:28. We've got traffic and weather. Rich Hunter's in the traffic center.
5: All right, our top traffic issues right now, Nick. If you're traveling northbound 270 in the local lanes, the exit ramp that takes you toward 370 and Maryland 200 is currently blocked due to the crash with response on scene. Outbound New York Avenue, again, all traffic still being diverted into the service road at the National Arboretum to get around the police action that is ongoing in the through lanes of New York Avenue. Inbound traffic not affected, just outbound is affected at this time, so heads up for delays there as a result. Traffic is brought to you by the Mill Corporation. 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I'm Rich Hunter. Your next update in about 10 minutes.
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4: Good evening. I'm Nick Iannelli. Andrew Mitchell is our producer. Looks like most of this weather activity has moved on out of the D.C. area. We had a moment there with severe weather. Let's get the latest with WTOP meteorologist Mike Steniford. So, Mike, what are we seeing?
9: Right now, the National Weather Service just canceled the severe thunderstorm watch for most of the area. It continues for Anne Arundel County in southern Maryland until 9 o'clock this evening. Earlier today, we had a lot of damage around the Burke area, also in Mitchellville, and other areas reporting some power outages, too, as we saw some high winds of up to 70 miles an hour as the storms came through, and even some tornado warnings, but no tornadoes have been confirmed as of yet. Still risk of showers and thunderstorms tonight. Cold front is still to come through the area, so I still might hear a rumble of thunder later on and after about 10 o'clock across the region. Rain will taper off overnight and look for improving weather picture tomorrow. But for the good news, for most of us, the severe weather threat has come to an end. And I'll be back in just a couple of minutes with your complete forecast.
4: Thank you, Mike. And the storms left behind a lot of power outages. WTOP's Liz Anderson is with us live following that. Liz, what are we seeing?
10: Well, tens of thousands are without power across our listening area. More than 45,000 customers in the dark in Northern Virginia. Most Dominion Energy outages are in Fairfax County, nearly 25,000 there, and in Alexandria, more than 7,800 outages. Another 11,000 customers are without power in Stafford County. Now, Pepco also reporting outages. More than 3,200 customers in Prince George's County, about 2,600 in the district. And in southern Maryland, storm damage hit Charles County really hard. More than 3,200 SMECO customers are without electricity there. Even though there are still a lot of people without power, Nick, it appears the numbers are coming down or are decreasing bit by bit. Reporting live, Liz Anderson, WTOP News.
4: Two ransom notes sent days after Nancy Guthrie disappeared are now believed to be connected to her abduction. Investigators say both messages likely came from the same person and on the same computer. The first note demanded millions in Bitcoin for her release, and a second note days later claimed that the 84-year-old had died. Savannah Guthrie, her daughter and Today's Show host, has said the family believes those two notes are real, even as other messages tied to the case are considered to be not credible.
11: News Nation learning new details about the second ransom note in the case that was sent shortly after her disappearance. A source close to the case telling our Brian Enten that the note said that Guthrie had died and was, quote, buried with nature now, end quote. The note indicated Guthrie's death was not intentional, but did not offer a direct apology. Guthrie has been missing since the beginning of February.
4: That is News Nation correspondent Blake Berman. Vice President J.D. Vance says talks with Iran have laid what he calls a good foundation for a possible deal to end the war.
12: We left a lot of our team, the Iranians left a lot of their team at the resort there to keep on working at. So all in all, a very productive 36 hours. We're going to have to keep working it.
4: Talking after the meetings in Switzerland, Vance pointed to progress on several fronts, including efforts to keep the Strait of Hormuz open and to help sustain a ceasefire between Israel and Hezbollah in Lebanon. Negotiators are working on technical details, including Iran's nuclear program and possible sanctions relief. The State Department says Secretary of State Marco Rubio is going to travel to the Middle East this week for more talks.
13: Iran's foreign minister saying tireless Pakistani and Qatari mediation has delivered major progress on issues including the unfreezing of Iranian assets and ending Israel's attacks on Iranian-based Hezbollah fighters in Lebanon. Renewed Israeli attacks prompted Iran to once again threaten to close the Strait of Hormuz. President Trump then lashing out yesterday, warning Iran, you close it and you won't have a country. You won't even make it back to your expletive country, adding that he would, quote, blow the expletive out of them should the strait be closed. That led to Iran's delegation appearing to walk out of the Swiss venue where the talks are being held. But the talks continued. As for the bigger picture, Iran state media reports the peace talks have not yet turned to Iran's nuclear program.
4: That's ABC News correspondent Karen Hua.
14: I'm JJ Green. The fight over what's true and what's not is driving the situation. Earlier, Vice President J.D. Vance said Tehran had agreed to let nuclear inspectors back into the country. Soon after, the Islamic Republic News Agency, the official news agency, the spokesman Ismail Bahai said Iran's interaction with the IAEA would proceed in accordance with Iran's obligation under safeguard agreements and in line with resolutions passed by the parliament and decisions of the Supreme National Security Council. That law was passed last summer by Iran's parliament, and it restricted cooperation with the IAEA and suspended inspections. And they said that law would be adhered to. They followed up by saying they're leaving the door open. That's different from what Vice President Vance said. Several diplomatic sources reminded today it's important to remember that it is a part of the hardline regime's DNA to never appear to agree with the West, which is personified by the U.S., to never agree with them on anything.
4: That's WTOP National Security Correspondent J.J. Green. The U.S. Senate has approved sweeping legislation aimed at tackling what many lawmakers call a national housing crisis. The bill focuses on expanding the housing supply and making it easier for more Americans to purchase a home. WTOP's Mitchell Miller today on the Hill.
15: One of the bill's supporters is Virginia Senator Mark Warner, who says the nation is facing a critical housing shortage and that it remains too difficult for many first-time homebuyers to purchase a house. He says the legislation
16: will make it easier for localities to build new housing, try to decrease some of the undue regulations, give incentives for more housing.
15: The bill also prohibits large institutional investors from buying up new homes, which some lawmakers argue drives up prices and squeezes the supply. Supporters hope that the House will approve the legislation later this week. On Capitol Hill, Mitchell Miller, WTOP News.
4: British Prime Minister Keir Starmer says he's going to be stepping down after mounting pressure from within his own Labour Party following heavy losses in recent local elections. A new prime minister could be in place by early fall.
17: British Prime Minister Keir Starmer's downfall was months in the making. Last year, Starmer enjoyed a warm relationship with President Trump.
18: You are among friends.
17: But it soured in March when Starmer rebuffed the president over the Iran war.
19: What I was not prepared to do on Saturday was for the UK to join a war unless I was satisfied there was a lawful basis and a viable thought-through plan.
17: Then came April.
19: I should not have appointed Peter Mandelson.
17: A colossal error in judgment that ruined Starmer's credibility, naming a man who once called himself Jeffrey Epstein's best pal to be U.S. ambassador. Last month, Starmer's Labour Party was battered in midterm elections. He was defiant.
19: I'm not going to walk away from those challenges and plunge the country into chaos.
17: But a man elected 2 years ago in a landslide as a safe leader after Conservative Party chaos is now out, the sixth British Prime Minister making an early exit. Political analyst Victoria Honeyman says this is not a crisis, but the system actually working.
20: A new individual will take over.
18: you know, the wheels will keep turning.
17: I'm Sagar Meghani.
20: 1-877 cars for kids. 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
4: It's 8:38, traffic and weather on WTOP. Rich Hunter's in the traffic center.
5: All right, just as mysteriously as it appeared, it has now disappeared. Out on New York Avenue after Bladensburg Road, all lanes are open. The police action completely wrapped up and cleared, nothing left to look at. So good news there. Elsewhere in the district, you're still in good shape on the freeway, both 395 and 695. No issues as of late on I-295 or DC-295 as well. 270 northbound, the local lanes, the ramp that takes you toward 370 at Maryland 200. That ramp has been reopened. The crash is cleared. We still have wind warnings up at the Bay Bridge, but no vehicle restrictions. Believe it or not, even on wet pavement, work zone set up southbound Georgia Avenue near 16th Street in Silver Spring. There you'll get by single file right once it's fully in place. In Virginia, 395 and 95 for now without issue. 66 looks good inside and outside the Beltway. And speaking of the Beltway through Maryland and Virginia, for now, no current issues. 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I'm Rich Hunter, your next update in about 10 minutes.
4: 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WTOP meteorologist Mike Staniford.
9: A severe thunderstorm watch continues until 9 o'clock this evening. Still a risk of heavy, possibly severe thunderstorm for the next several hours as a cold front comes our way. The worst of the weather is out of here before midnight. And then overnight, a risk of showers, and overnight lows will be in the 60s. Rain will end from west to east on Tuesday. Most of us are dry by noon. Look for a high from 75 to 80. Sunshine, warm, but low humidity on Wednesday. Highs low to mid-80s. Storms return Thursday and Friday. Mike Stiniford, WTOP News.
4: Temperatures in the 70s. It's 74 degrees in Washington. Money News with Ian Crawford.
25: Monumental Sports and Entertainment wants to see groups of all sizes at the evolving Capital One Arena downtown. The group that also owns the Caps, the Wizards, and the Mystics will offer theater boxes at the arena with memberships available for 4- and 8-seat groups. Washington Business Journal says this also includes access to a club-level experience on the third level of the arena. Wine marketers are shaking things up to attract young drinkers. They're ditching the traditional stuffy images and embracing a more playful approach. The Wine Group, for instance, pairing its products with unexpected events like WWE matches or NASCAR races. The shift comes as alcohol consumption declines and Gen Z favors more low and no alcohol options. The newest ice cream shop in Clarendon is scooping up business at a big rate. The Scoop and Scootery on North Irving Street is breaking attendance records with the franchise since it opened just more than 2 weeks ago, according to Arlington Now. Mixed Grill on the markets for Monday. The Dow up 148, but the NASDAQ down 351 and the S&P down 27. Ian Crawford, WTOP News.
4: Maryland State Police have now identified the 3 men killed in a small plane crash in Bowie over the weekend. The pilot was Yoav Bomrind of Israel. The passengers were David Robinowitz, also of Israel, and Elad Nydik of Canada. Investigators say the wreckage was not found until about 4 hours after the crash, after an iPhone crash alert was detected. That delay is raising questions because aircraft are typically equipped with emergency locator transmitters designed to send out a signal immediately after a crash happens.
26: All general aviation planes have what's called an ELT. It's an emergency locator transmitter. It is an independent battery-powered transmitter that is tracked by both satellites and radio stations to get a distress signal. And when the crash occurred, the ELT should have been activated. It helps to speed up the search search and rescue. The NTSB will want to know if this particular device was working, because it is in a secured case to take some sort of impact when there is an accident or a crash.
4: That's reporter Dan Ronan, who covers aviation for us here on WTOP. The NTSB continues to investigate what went wrong. The FAA is investigating a close call between two commercial planes at Boston Logan Airport. A Delta flight from Dallas had to abort its landing after an American Airlines jet was departing from an intersecting runway.
0: It happened in Boston, where an air traffic controller appears to have put two planes on a potential collision course. The incident happening Saturday morning. Now, according to that ATC audio, the controller cleared a Delta flight to land at one runway, and about a minute later, the controller cleared an American flight to take off on an intersecting runway. So a spokesperson from Flight Radar 24 telling us that Delta was about 500 feet above that departing American flight as it crossed the runway.
1: American 3161, where are you going? You cleared it for takeoff, 3161.
0: So clearly a lot of confusion right there. The FAA telling us in a statement that the crew of the Delta flight executed a go-around at Boston Logan International Airport because another aircraft was departing from an intersecting runway. The FAA is investigating the event.
4: That's ABC News correspondent Gio Benitez.
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4: It's 8:45. I'm Nick Ionelli. Thanks so much for being with us tonight. National Guard troops and U.S. Park Police have been patrolling the Lincoln Memorial Reflecting Pool as the Trump administration faces a lot of pressure to fix problems with a recent renovation ahead of America's 250th anniversary. The pool could be drained all over again after algae blooms and section of the new liner began to peel away recently. ABC News correspondent Elizabeth Schulze.
7: 2 weeks after President Trump completed his more than $16 million renovation of the iconic reflecting pool, he now says it will need to be drained and repaired immediately. Last week, pieces of that new coating, that American flag blue color, began peeling off. Trump now claims that vandalism is to blame, but he's provided no evidence to prove it. At least one person has been arrested. Former Olympic canoeist David Hearn tells ABC News that he was cycling near the pool and touched a loose piece of the coating, but did not rip, tear, break, destroy, or harm any part of it. This taxpayer-funded renovation has been plagued with issues. Within days of reopening this month, the pool's color went from blue to an algae-clouded green. Work crews have been combating the algae with vacuum pumps and strainers, even pouring hydrogen peroxide directly into the water. The company that applied the coating says it identified some areas of the pool that require repairs and confirmed that it will need to be drained. That company, along with a water purification business that's owned by a longtime donor to President Trump, bypassed the traditional bidding process that's typically used to do work on national parks.
4: That's ABC's Elizabeth Schulze reporting. Clive Davis, the record company lawyer who became one of the most powerful forces in the music industry, has died at 94 years old. Davis helped launch or revive the careers of stars, including Whitney Houston.
8: He was one of the industry's most powerful figures who rose from record company lawyer to launch or resurrect the careers of so many superstars besides Houston, like Aretha Franklin, Janis Joplin, Carlos Santana, and Alicia Keys. He was 94 when he died. Looking out on the morning rain. Earlier this year, Davis was hospitalized following an upper respiratory issue and was released a few days later. The Brooklyn-born Davis didn't simply have an eye for new talent. He also knew how to keep veterans like Luther Vandross and Rod Stewart.
27: I've been alive forever, and I wrote the very first song.
8: Relevant decades after their first hit. Davis had four children, I'm Julie Walker.
4: Clive Davis developed a reputation for spotting talent others missed.
10: Clive was a fairly unlikely person to be who he became. He started as basically a corporate lawyer. I think he was working in the finance department of Columbia Records when he got under the wing of the top executive at the time. His name was Goddard Lieberson. Where he really came into his own was in 1967 at the Monterey Pop Festival. There he signed Janis Joplin. He just saw the burgeoning psychedelic rock movement and later signed Santana and Springsteen and Simon and Garfunkel and so many artists over the years. There are so many, but the two who probably benefited most from his mentorship/guidance were Whitney Houston and Alicia Keys. Alicia has paid tribute to him through every stage of his career. And there were a lot of celebrations around his 90th birthday 4 years ago. And I was amazed that people like Paul Simon and Bruce Springsteen still spoke reverently about him.
4: That is Jim Oswald, executive editor for Variety, talking there with CBS News.
11: I'm Stephanie Officer. A state of emergency active in Los Angeles where a warehouse fire burning since Wednesday is prompting air quality alerts. 85 million pounds of decaying food is burning. Building owners say the flames may have started while contractors were testing solar panels on the roof. City Council member Isabel Jurado today.
12: Families are still dealing with the smoke, odor, ash, closed parks and community spaces, disrupted routines, and serious concerns about what they are breathing.
11: Months of negotiations leading Congress to make progress on passing one of the most significant housing reforms in decades. Today, the Senate voted 85-5 on the 21st Century Road to Housing Act, the bill aiming to allow more housing and home ownership by loosening regulations on construction and limiting Wall Street investors from buying homes families could purchase instead. The bill now heads to the House, where it is also expected to pass with bipartisan support as early as tomorrow. This is ABC News.
4: WTOP traffic and weather. Rich Hunter's in the traffic center.
5: All right. As we continue to recover from earlier storms, we do have some issues with traffic lights and trees down in Northern Virginia and Annandale. Braddock Road at Ravensworth Road. The signals are dark. Also dark at Hemming Avenue as well. For now, no police direction. Please be extra careful going through those dark intersections. A little courtesy doesn't hurt as well. Now, if you're traveling over in Fairfax Station, Hampton Road, right in front of Fountainhead Park, a very large tree came down. It's leaning on the power lines there. So for the moment, the road is closed there as a result. Over in Annandale, Woodburn Road closed each way south of Roby Road at the bridge over the Accotink as a result of flooding. If you're traveling on the Beltway through Maryland and Virginia, for now, no major issues. Staying in Maryland, 95, the Baltimore-Washington Parkway, 270 as of late in good shape. 270 northbound, the local lanes to ramp that would take you toward 370 Maryland 200. That crash completely wrapped up and cleared. 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I'm Rich Hunter, your next update in about 10 minutes.
4: Over to WTOP meteorologist Mike Stenniford. Mike, we're going to see any more rain and storm activity tonight?
9: Yes, the cold front still well off to our northwest. We're watching some storms as close as Hagerstown now. And over the next couple of hours, we'll see these storms move back in from the northwest. These won't be severe, but heavy rain could be an issue, especially before midnight. So we'll watch the radar closely for you. But the good news, the threat for severe weather, that has finally come to an end after what was a very, very busy weather day. Overnight, still a risk of some showers as the cold front comes our way, and overnight lows will be in the 60s. Light rain showers will end from west to east tomorrow morning as the front finally comes through the region, and then tomorrow afternoon, breezy with some sunshine. It's going to be much cooler, too. Highs only 75 to 80. Sunshine Wednesday, highs will be in the low to mid-80s. Warm, muggy on Thursday with risk of some afternoon and evening thunderstorms. Highs from 85 to 90. Temperatures for you right now, Leesburg 73, Gaithersburg 73. Right now, Nick, we've got a temperature of 74 at Reagan National.
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13: 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A favorite with Wolf Trap audiences, Taylor marks his fifth appearance with more of his heartfelt classics. That's the Mystery Newsmaker this weekend only from Washington's top news, WTOP.
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19: 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They're not Washington, D.C. They're Washington County. And Frederick, Allegheny, Garrett, and Montgomery. 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
19: So, if you're wondering who's the best candidate to represent Maryland's 6th District, well, listen to the people who actually live there.
29: I'm David Trone, and I approve this message.
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4: Sports on WTOP, powered by Maximus, moving people and technology forward. Rob Woodfork is here. Rob, Nationals got some runs on the board.
9: Yeah, they sure did. They got in their batting practice before the heavy rains came and delayed the start of this game by more than an hour and a half. The Phillies did not get in their full BP, and early on, it shows.
30: Swing a fly ball, well hit to right. This is over Marsh's head. It may go, and it's gone! About 8 rows deep into the seats over the big wall in right field. Garcia got a changeup he could do something with, and he crushed it. And the Nationals lead it 2-0. Homer number 11 for Garcia. An impressive line drive shot over the big right field wall.
9: Yeah, it was rather impressive. Dave Jagler on 1500 AM. 427 feet that blast traveled. And it was followed by a Nassim Nunez bunt to extend his hit streak to 8 straight games. He would be stranded, though, so the second inning over with the Nats leading 2-0. Dylan Cruz driving in the other run in the opening inning with his RBI single to score James Wood. Foster Griffin so far striking out 4 Phillies in the first 2 innings. He allowed only a Bryce Harper single after striking out 2 other former Nats, Trey Turner and Kyle Schwarber, in their first turns. The long delay puts the Nats almost in line with the Orioles' later start on the West Coast. Kyle Bradish starts the 9:38 opener with the Angels in L.A. in the second leg of their 9-game road trip. Rain also delaying the World Cup match in Philadelphia by more than an hour and change, and just went final. France 3-0 winners over Iraq. Mbappe scored twice on either end of halftime. He has 16 goals in 16 career World Cup games. He's in a two-man race for the Golden Boot with Lionel Messi, who also scored twice in a 2-0 victory over Austria today and clinches Argentina a spot in the knockout round. And also, by the way, becomes the all-time World Cup leader in both wins and goals scored with 18. The Wizards have reportedly agreed with Trae Young on a 4-year, $212 million deal that equals the maximum he could have signed elsewhere.
0: but it comes at a significant discount from what he could have earned on an extension. Rob Woodwork, WTOP.
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4: Traffic and weather. Rich Hunter's in the traffic center.
5: All right, our top traffic issues right now. Still have wind warnings up at the Bay Bridge, but no delays as a result. Just be careful crossing southbound George Avenue near 16th Street. You're down to a single right lane to the work zone. And in Annandale, Braddock Road at the intersection with Ravensworth Road. And again, at the intersection with Hemming Avenue. Signals are dark. No police direction at last check. 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I'm Rich Hunter. Your next update in about 10 minutes.
4: Over to WTOP meteorologist Mike Steniford.
9: The risk for severe weather has come to an end across the region, but we still have a slow-moving cold front off to our northwest, and until we get it through here, we'll keep rain in the forecast. So a chance of showers tonight. Still could be a few thunderstorms, too, and we can't rule out some heavy rain before midnight. Just a few showers after midnight, and overnight lows will be in the 60s. A chance of some light rain Tuesday morning as we finally get the front through the area. The rain will end from west to east by mid to late morning. And then by Tuesday afternoon, skies will start to turn sunny. It'll be breezy and much cooler. Highs only 75 to 80. Wednesday will be a nice day. Lots of sunshine. The humidity will stay low, and highs will be in the low to mid 80s. Back to summertime on Thursday. Partly sunny skies, warm and muggy. By Thursday afternoon, a risk of a thunderstorm. And some storms may persist into Thursday evening. Highs will range from 85 to 90. Friday, mostly sunny skies. It's going to be a hot, muggy day with some scattered afternoon and evening thunderstorms. Highs on Friday will be in the low to mid-90s. Mike Steniford, WTOP News.
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4: Good evening. I'm Nick Iannelli. It's 9 o'clock.
23: From ABC News, I'm Stephanie Officer. After the Treasury Department today formally announced sanctions waivers are allowing Iran to sell oil again, President Trump told reporters in the Oval Office such money will actually return to the U.S. through exports.
24: If the sanctions go out, money's going to be put into this country. All that money's coming back in the form of purchases of food, which they desperately need. They have 91 million people. They can't feed them. So the money that that we lift is going to go to our farmers.
23: Meanwhile, again, the Trump administration now formally issuing a waiver on the sale of Iranian oil. Vice President and Energy Secretary, they're downplaying its significance. But Gas Buddy head of petroleum analysis, Patrick DeHaan, tells ABC News it's a huge benefit for Iran.
25: It allows Iran to sell potentially millions of barrels of oil with net proceeds that would likely be in the ballpark of $100 to $150 million every day. Now, those export levels, that estimate of 100 to 150 million barrels a day is based on what Iran was selling into the market under sanctions in the last couple of years, whether or not they have that capacity, if there's infrastructure limitations, and maybe slightly lower. But we're talking about tens of millions of dollars.
3: The Guthrie family still searching for answers in the disappearance of their mother, Nancy. Now investigators confirm there was a second ransom note. ABC's Aaron Katursky.
8: Nearly 5 months after Nancy Guthrie was taken from her home by a masked man in the middle of the night, ABC News can disclose the contents of a second ransom note the family received in the days after she vanished. The first note demanded millions in cryptocurrency. Sources tell ABC News the second note claimed Guthrie had died shortly after she was taken and was buried in nature. Something her daughter Savannah Guthrie appeared to reference days later in an Instagram post.
10: We beg you now.
3: Tucker Carlson, a longtime staunch supporter of the GOP, says he can no longer support the party, citing the war in Iran as a major reason. 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
4: It's 9:03 on Monday, June 22nd, 74 degrees, showers and storms tonight, lows in the 60s. Good evening, I'm Nick Iannelli. We have seen strong storms in the D.C. area all throughout the afternoon and evening hours. A number of severe thunderstorm warnings were triggered because of all that. Let's bring in WTOP meteorologist Mike Steneford. So, Mike, what are we seeing for the rest of this evening here?
9: Well, the good news, after a really active afternoon and early evening, the risk for severe weather has come to an end, and the severe thunderstorm watch has expired. Now, we are still seeing a cold front well off to our northwest, so don't be surprised in the next couple of hours if more rain moves back into your area, and that you might even hear a rumble of thunder, too. Could be some brief heavy rainfall, but at least the risk for severe weather, that has come to an end. And after the rain moves out tomorrow morning, we're going to have some really nice weather Tuesday afternoon and Wednesday before heat and humidity and storms return for Thursday and Friday. And I'll be back in just a couple of minutes with your complete forecast.
4: Thank you, Mike. The storms left behind a number of power outages across the area. Let's bring in WTOP's Liz Anderson live with us for more on that. Liz, what are we seeing?
11: Well, tens of thousands are still without power across our listening area. More than 43,000 customers are in the dark in Northern Virginia. Most Dominion Energy outages remain in Fairfax County, about 23,000 there, but those numbers are headed in the right direction, which is they're decreasing bit by bit. And in Alexandria, around 7,900, more than 11,000 customers without power in Stafford County. Now, Pepco also reporting outages, more than 3,100 customers in Prince George's County, about 2,000 in the district. And in Southern Maryland, their numbers, storm damage hit Charles County pretty hard. More than 3,000 SMECO customers remain without electricity there. Reporting live, Liz Anderson, WTOP. GOP News.
4: Election 2026 on WTOP. Maryland voters who haven't already cast a ballot early or by mail will head to the polls tomorrow to decide primary races. They'll be choosing their party's candidates for federal, state, and local offices ahead of the November general election. And one of the most closely watched contests is in Maryland's 5th congressional district, where two dozen Democrats are trying to replace longtime Congressman Steny Hoyer, who's leaving office after more than 45 years. Pamela Wood, state politics reporter for The Banner, joined us on WTOP to talk more.
12: There's no shortage of options for voters in the 5th Congressional District, and that is Southern Maryland, part of Prince George's County, part of Anne Arundel County. The name that everybody's watching in this race is Adrian Boafo. He's a state delegate, and he is Steny Hoyer's handpicked successor. There's also a lot of PAC money coming in behind him, and that's rankled some of the other candidates, who include Harry Dunn, who folks may remember as one of the hero police officers from January 6th, and Quincy Baribi, who is a businesswoman who is self-funding her campaign. And there's also Rashern Baker, the former county executive of Prince George's County.
4: In Maryland's 6th congressional district, businessman David Trone is trying to win back the seat he gave up for an unsuccessful Senate run a couple of years ago. He's putting a lot of money into his campaign to unseat April McLean Delaney.
12: It's hard to say who has the momentum. Both McLean Delaney and Trone are competing vigorously. There's a lot of money in this race. The current congresswoman, the former congressman, really putting it all out. He's trying to reclaim his seat from her. And there's not a ton of policy daylight between them. They're both Democrats trying to appeal to Democrats in the district. Hard to say which way that's going to go.
4: And in the governor's race on the Republican side, it's a 9-way race for the nomination. The candidates include former state delegate and MAGA loyalist Dan Cox, who lost to Governor Moore 4 years ago, and businessman Ed Hale Sr., who was a Democrat until last May.
12: Those two are the only two that are really putting forward somewhat robust campaigns with some money and signs. A lot of the others really aren't doing much in the way of campaigns. And Dan Cox was the nominee last time around. Some people know him. And Ed Hale in the Baltimore area, he founded a bank up here, First Mariner Bank. He owns the Baltimore Blast soccer team. People know him from the business world, but he just switched parties to become a Republican solely for this race. So interesting choice between those two. Ed Hale's party switching has not turned off some of the Republican establishment. He has some state delegates and state senators who are behind him and endorsing him. And interestingly enough, he also has the endorsement from a woman named Jordana Schifanelli, who was Dan Cox's running mate 4 years ago. She's defected and gone over to Ed Hale's camp. Dan Cox does not have very many endorsements, but he's got that MAGA Trump brand to him that is very popular within the Maryland Republican Party.
4: That's Pamela Woods, state politics reporter for the
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4: Traffic and weather at 9:08. Over to Rich Hunter in the traffic center.
5: All right, the main roads right now, the interstate's in good shape in Maryland. Both I-95 and 270 look good. No problems on the Baltimore-Washington Parkway, inside or outside the Beltway. 50 out through Annapolis toward the Bay Bridge. You're in good shape there. Just keep in mind they do have wind warnings up at the Bay Bridge, but no vehicle restrictions. Work zone set up in Silver Spring, southbound George Avenue near 16th Street. Should be down to a single right lane there. Still have the closure and buoy of Enterprise Road between Lotsford Road and the golf course. That as a result of severe storm damage there. Storm damage also closes Guinea Road in both directions between Zion Drive and Burke Road in Burke as a result of severe storm damage there. And at last check, Woodburn Road remained closed each way south of Roby Avenue. That due to flooding. 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I'm Rich Hunter, your next update in about 10 minutes.
4: To WTOP meteorologist Mike Steniford.
9: The risk for severe thunderstorms has now come to an end across the region, but the cold front is going to take its time crossing the region, and because of that, we'll keep some showers and even some thunderstorms in the forecast for tonight, and some of the slow-moving storms may put down some heavy rain, especially before midnight. The rain will start to taper off in the early morning hours of Tuesday, and all of us will see lows in the 60s. A few light showers Tuesday morning, they will end from west to east as the cold front comes through. By Tuesday afternoon, we'll all start to see some sunshine, and we'll see a gusty wind out of the northwest at times, too. Much cooler. Highs on Tuesday, only 75 to 80. Wednesday will be a really nice day. Lots of sunshine. The humidity will stay low. It'll be a little bit warmer. We'll get up to a high in the low to mid-80s. It'll feel like summertime on Thursday. Partly sunny skies, warm and muggy. Thursday afternoon, we'll see a few widely scattered thunderstorms developing, and they will persist into Thursday evening. Highs from 85 to 90. Hot and muggy on Friday with the risk of thunderstorms. Highs 90 to 95. Mike Steniford, WTOP News.
4: 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It's 73 degrees in Washington. 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Money news with Ian Crawford.
15: China has announced sanctions against 10 American defense contractors. This is in response to the U.S. action that barred some leading Chinese tech companies from American defense contracts. Norfolk-based L3Harris Maritime Services is on that list. Google parent Alphabet saw its stock slide hard on Monday after two major defections. One is one of the co-leads to Google's Gemini AI models, leaving for competitor OpenAI. A top official of Google's DeepMind project says he's leaving to join Anthropic. The Securities and Exchange Commission is proposing new rules that would do away with quarterly earnings reports. The proposal would let companies file semi-annual reports rather than the every 3 month updates. Backers say it would get rid of red tape. Critics say it makes companies less transparent. A mixed Monday for the markets. The NASDAQ down 351. The S&P down 27. But the Dow up 148. Ian Crawford, WTOP.
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4: It's 9-11. I'm Nick Ainelli. Thanks for being with us. Democratic socialism is gaining traction nationwide. The progressive ideology drew renewed attention after New York City Mayor Zohran Mamdani took office. Now a growing number of candidates are building momentum in major cities, including here in D.C. CBS News correspondent Nicole Killian.
22: I plan to be a mayor for everyone who calls this city home.
26: Janice Lewis-George is poised to become the first Democratic Socialist mayor in the history of the nation's capital.
22: Sewer socialism is talking about just making sure your 911 system works, your 311 works, your trash gets picked up, your snow gets plowed, those basic things that make a difference in everyone's lives.
26: 38-year-old D.C. council member beat out six other candidates in the city's primary. Now she's facing a challenge from President Trump if she wins the general election in November.
27: Well, I wouldn't like it, and maybe we'd take back Washington and run it on the federal basis.
28: Do you take that threat seriously?
22: You know, I think that the president weighing in on a local election and deciding that if he doesn't like the way residents are voting, that he would threaten home rule is an attack on democracy.
26: Backlash over some Trump administration policies and the Democratic establishment's response has fueled an apparent surge on the left, according to some political analysts.
29: This is our year.
26: In addition to New York City Mayor Zohran Mamdani's win last fall, Democratic socialists pulled off upsets in Seattle with Mayor Katie Wilson. And in Los Angeles, Nithya Raman scored a runoff spot against incumbent Mayor Karen Bass.
31: The Democratic Socialists of America have more than 100,000 members nationwide, and this coming week could be another test of their potential viability. New York holds its primary, and several Democratic socialists are on the ballot in key city and congressional races. Nicole Killian, CBS News, Washington.
4: In Fairfax County, a teacher and a mother who say they were targeted in malicious social media attacks are celebrating a court victory related to those claims. WTOP's Lynn Bowie tells us they've been awarded more than $1 million after winning defamation lawsuits.
32: I think they're very relieved. I think they feel like there was justice.
33: Latin teacher Robert Rigby and mother Vanessa Hall, both active with FCPS Pride, became targets of a conservative feed called the Virginia Project on X.
32: Accusing them of being part of a child abduction scheme. In Mr. Rigby's case, he was also accused of being part of a grooming gang.
33: Allegations that were serious, heinous, and blatantly false, according to their attorney, Jason Zellman. He said the defense argued this case was about having different opinions on LGBTQ or transgender rights, but the juries agreed the social media posts were defamatory.
32: Neither Mr. Rigby or Ms. Hall did this for the money, but did this to send a message that, first of all, these statements were untrue and that there has to be a consequence.
33: Rigby was awarded $350,000 and Hall was awarded double. Lynn Bowie, WTOP News.
4: Young black bears are on the move this time of year, and that can bring them into neighborhoods across Montgomery County. One recently showed up on the deck of somebody's house in Germantown. WTOP's Kate Ryan.
34: Jason Enos and his wife Sarah were enjoying an evening at their Germantown home in May when he says his wife looked up from her book to see a young black bear on their deck.
35: We both knew immediately, of course, it's not a good thing for a bear to be a floor up off the ground on our deck.
34: Enos scrambled for his camera, taking photos through the glass door.
35: We just tried to get a good look while he was there and then encourage him to maybe find another place to hang out.
34: So how did they do that?
35: Just turned the latch on the patio door to create a little bit of sound so he would know we were there.
34: And it worked. The bear ambled off. Jonathan Trudeau with the Maryland Department of Natural Resources says Enos's instincts were right. You want to alert the bear, but not alarm the bear.
36: If you have a video doorbell, something that allows you to make a noise without having to be close can be enough to deter a bear.
34: Kate Ryan, WTOP News.
23: ABC News, I'm Stephanie Officer. President Trump reversing course when it comes to his threats of bombing Iran. Earlier today, he had a softer tone when responding to reporters about the negotiation process to
0: end the months-long conflict. Mr. Trump now insisting the diplomacy Vice President Vance is leading will prevent any escalation in the Strait of Hormuz, saying the U.S. naval blockade was more effective.
1: I think the blockade was more impactful than dropping bombs, if you want to know the truth. It was, like I said, they call it the steel wall. Nobody got through. Not one ship got through, able to go to Iran. They got through if we wanted them to go through.
0: Terrifying moment in Illinois earlier today after a home explosion in Dixon left one person seriously injured with burns to the face and legs. Dixon's Deputy Fire Chief Adam Arnold said they detected high gas readings.
2: Crews did continue to find gas readings further and further down the street, so that's when we decided to make the move to evacuate the entire neighborhood and relocate residents.
0: This is ABC News.
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4: The WNBA celebrated its 30th season over the weekend, and in today's DC Sports Filtered, Rob Woodfork says Washington fans may be overlooking one of the city's most compelling teams.
5: The WNBA launched on June 21st, 1997, with a game between Los Angeles and New York. Women's basketball trying to prove it belonged. 29 years to the day later, many of those founding players were back in L.A. to watch the Sparks win a thriller on a buzzer beater in a rematch of that very first game. Meanwhile, the Mystics were in Minnesota, knocking off the Lynx, showing in their own way just how far this league has come. Because while the Wizards' future dominates basketball talk in this town, the Mystics are currently winners of three straight to climb back over 500 with a young, entertaining core that should feel familiar to anyone who's enjoyed the Nationals this year. And as such, the names Kiki Iriafin, Sonia Citron, and Shakira Austin should be landing just as hard and as well as James Wood, CJ Abrams, or Cade Cavalli for the Nats. That's what makes this 30th WNBA season land here. The W has never been deeper, more visible, or more talented. And the Mystics are part of that growth, not spectators to it. So no, they're not yet title contenders. But if you're looking for exciting basketball in Washington, you don't have to wait for the Wizards. I'm Rob Woodfork, and that's DC Sports Filtered.
4: 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Rich Hunter's in the traffic center.
6: As of late, no major issues in the district. Looking good on both sides of the freeway. Both 395 and 695 in good shape. No problems along I-295 or DC-295. Any issues we had earlier along New York Avenue also free and clear between the 3rd Street Tunnel and the Baltimore-Washington Parkway. Maryland, I-95 to Baltimore-Washington Parkway, 270, all without issue. Beltway through Montgomery and Prince George's counties. So far, so good as of late. No problems to report on the Virginia side of the Beltway between Tyson's and the Alexandria. You're running well in both directions there as well. Apparently, authorities are with a crash on U.S. 1 Richmond Highway on the bridge over the Occoquan. Heads up for police and fire arriving on scene. 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I'm Rich Hunter. Your next update in about 10 minutes.
4: Over to WTOP meteorologist Mike Steniford.
7: Still a chance for shower or thunderstorm across the region tonight as a slow-moving cold front approaches from the northwest. In some areas, could see some heavy rain, mainly before midnight. Overnight lows will be in the 60s. There will be a chance of some rain showers Tuesday morning. They'll move out fairly quickly. By Tuesday afternoon, we'll see some sunshine. It'll turn rather breezy. Our highs from 75 to 80. Sunshine on Wednesday, low humidity, a bit warmer. Highs low to mid-80s. Warm and muggy on Thursday, risk of storms. Highs 85 to 90. Mike Steniford, WTOP News.
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4: Clive Davis, the record company lawyer who became one of the most powerful forces in the music industry, has died at 94 years old. Davis helped launch or revive the careers of stars including Janis Joplin, Whitney Houston, Carlos Santana, Alicia Keys. That list is very long. Over a career that spanned decades, Davis developed a reputation for spotting talent others missed and for keeping artists relevant after their first hits.
9: Clive Davis is one of the few people in the music industry that, even though he wasn't an artist, you knew his name. With over six decades in the industry, he was born in Brooklyn and started at Columbia Records in the legal department after having a full scholarship at Harvard. One thing that separates music executives and producers from each other is that ear for music. He can spot and knows a hit. After studying Billboard charts and understanding what a hit record was, he signed many landmark acts, including Aerosmith, Bruce Springsteen, Carlos Santana at his time at Columbia Records, then pivoted, went to Arista, where he founded Arista in 1974, and he built some of the music industry's most legendary voices, like Whitney Houston, Aretha Franklin, Barry Manilow, founded J.

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5: 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All right, Rob Woodfork, we got the Nationals playing tonight.
6: Yes, and after a rain delay of over an hour and a half at Nationals Park, and that has so far favored the home team. The Nats with a 2-0 lead over the Phillies, now bottom of the fourth inning with a man on first base and one out. The Nats would score in each of the first two innings. Luis Garcia, the 427-foot home run. It was a solo blast. And Dylan Cruz with the first inning RBI single to score James Wood. Meanwhile, the Phillies have just two hits against Foster Griffin through four innings. He struck out 7. And it's worth noting here, the Nationals got in their batting practice before this game in full before the rains came. The Phillies did not. And so far, that has been the difference in this game, at least on the surface. There was another weather delay up in Philadelphia. A severe thunderstorm halted a World Cup game for more than an hour, and that did not hurt France. 3-0 winners over Iraq. Mbappe scored 2 of those goals. He has now 16 in just 16 career World Cup games. He's tied for the second most in World Cup history. Everybody behind Lionel Messi. He has a whopping 5 goals in the first two games of this tournament. Scored twice in Argentina's 2-0 win over Austria today. His 18 goals by a significant margin now, the most in World Cup history, although Mbappe is playing like a guy who could mess around and tie it again. The Wizards use the number one pick in the NBA draft tomorrow, but today they reportedly agreed to a 4-year deal with Trae Young, worth a reported $212 million to keep him in D.C. The deal less than the maximum he could have earned with an extension, but it's equal to the max he could have gotten elsewhere. Rob Woodfork, WTOP Sports.
5: 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Rich Hunter's in the traffic center.
7: All right, our top traffic issues at this hour, Nick, are still dealing with some storm damage in portions of Virginia and Maryland, so just be aware, especially on the secondary roads, you may come upon downed trees or downed wires.

0: Please be extra careful this evening. Bay Bridge still have wind warnings up in effect, but no vehicle restrictions. For now, the Beltway through Maryland and Virginia in good shape. No issues on 95 or the Baltimore-Washington Parkway in Maryland as well. 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I'm Rich Hunter. Your next update in about 10 minutes.
1: Showers and storms tonight. Lows in the 60s. Tomorrow, showers possible in the morning. Clearing later. Highs around 80.
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1: Good evening. I'm Nick Iannelli. We have Andrew Mitchell as our producer tonight. Vice President J.D. Vance's talks with Iran have laid what he calls a good foundation for a possible deal to end the war.
4: My point is not that I trust or distrust anybody. My point is that I trust actions. And what the president has asked us to do is verify what they're doing, focus less on what they're saying.
1: Speaking after meetings in Switzerland, Vance pointed to progress on several fronts, including efforts to keep the Strait of Hormuz open and to help sustain a ceasefire between Israel and Hezbollah in southern Lebanon.
5: The ongoing fighting in Lebanon between Israel and Iranian-backed Hezbollah militants threatens to derail negotiations. On social media, President Trump urged Iran to stop its proxy groups, or if they don't, we'll hit Iran very hard again. Iran's parliament speaker responded, "They better be careful with their statements. Our armed forces are ready to respond in another way." On Saturday, Iran's armed forces announced it was closing the Strait of Hormuz over the Lebanon issue. But both Iranian and U.S. officials said it remains open. In an expletive-laden warning to Iranian officials, Trump told Fox News, "You close it and you won't have a country. You won't even make it back to your country."
1: That's CBS News senior White House correspondent Weijia Jiang. Negotiators are still working on technical details, including Iran's nuclear program and possible sanctions relief. The State Department says Secretary of State Marco Rubio is going to travel to the Middle East this week for more talks.
6: I'm J.J. Green. This war was never about a head-to-head fight about just one issue.
7: What our Navy and Air Force and special operators and intelligence professionals have done working with the Israelis has been exceptional.
6: Retired General Ben Hodges, former head of U.S. Army Europe, told WTOP recently, Iran is fighting a different war, which explains why they weren't trying to fight the U.S. directly. They were trying to pull in the U.S.'s allies.
7: Their approach is escalate the war horizontally, to broaden it as much as possible, to pull in all the others, to put pressure on us.
6: So possibly to have their sanctions lifted, to be able to sell their oil, even their assets unfrozen, prompts the question, how much will the U.S. win with this strategy?
7: They're fighting, in effect, a protracted economic war.
6: So whatever deal comes out of this will likely only address a part of the problem.
1: That's WTOP National Security Correspondent J.J. Green. To Capitol Hill, the Senate has approved sweeping legislation aimed at tackling what many lawmakers are calling a national housing crisis. The bill, which passed 88-5, focuses on expanding the housing supply and making it easier for some Americans to buy a home. WTOP's Mitchell Miller today on the Hill.
8: We know housing prices are going up dramatically all across Virginia.
9: Virginia Senator Mark Warner, who notes the median age of a first-time homebuyer is now close to 40 years. The legislation includes dozens of provisions, including the creation of federal incentives for local governments to build more housing. Warner says it will also help cut red tape for building affordable homes.
8: It's not going to solve the whole housing crunch, but it is finally an example of a bipartisan willingness to take a series of ideas that can jumpstart housing supply.
9: Supporters of the bill hope the House will vote on it later this week. Mitchell Miller, WTOP News.
1: National Guard troops and U.S. Park Police are patrolling the Lincoln Memorial reflecting pool as the Trump administration faces pressure to fix problems with a recent renovation ahead of America's 250th anniversary. The pool may need to be drained again after algae blooms and sections of the new liner began peeling away. President Trump claims the pool was vandalized. He was asked about that today at the White House.
10: I was just told by the people over at Parks, they have five people are arrested and five people are under investigation right now. And it's a sad thing.
1: The timeline for repairs remains unclear. Contractors have been using chemicals to combat the algae, which has plagued the pool for years. British Prime Minister Keir Starmer is stepping down after mounting pressure from within his own Labour Party after heavy losses in recent local elections. An emotional Starmer announced he's going to resign once a new party leader is chosen, with a leadership contest set to begin next month.
11: Every decision I've taken has been about putting the country I love first. That is why I will resign as leader of the Labour Party.
1: A new prime minister could be in place by early fall. More from CBS News foreign correspondent Chris Livesay.
12: Britain is due for its seventh prime minister in only 10 years. When Keir Starmer led the Labour Party to a landslide victory in 2024, many Britons thought the country's revolving door of prime ministers had finally stopped spinning. Instead, there it twirls again. Britain's economy has remained sluggish. Many voters are still struggling with high prices, high taxes, and overstretched public services. Labour's poor showing in recent local elections only deepened concerns, while the anti-establishment Reform UK, led by Nigel Farage, has surged in the polls.
10: My mother would be proud.
12: Starmer has also been damaged by the controversy surrounding the former UK ambassador to the US, Peter Mandelson, and renewed scrutiny of his ties to Jeffrey Epstein. And he's faced repeated mockery from President Trump.
10: And, you know, unfortunately, Keir is not Winston Churchill.
12: Over the weekend, MPs from Starmer's own party continued to publicly call for him to resign and make way for a newly re-elected MP, the former mayor of Manchester, Andy Burnham.
1: That's CBS News correspondent Chris Livesay. We're following an update on the Trump administration's efforts to subpoena the governor of Minnesota.
13: A federal judge has blocked an attempt by the Trump administration to subpoena Minnesota Governor Tim Walz and other state officials, calling the subpoenas an effort to coerce Minnesota officials into assisting the federal government with enforcing civil immigration law and to harass and retaliate against them for failing to do so. The subpoenas were served in January as part of an investigation into whether Walz and other officials obstructed or impeded law enforcement during a sweeping immigration operation in the Minneapolis-St. Paul area. Walz called the ruling a victory for the rule of law and our democracy. I'm Lisa Dwyer.
1: Two ransom notes sent days after Nancy Guthrie disappeared are now believed to be connected to her abduction. Investigators say both messages likely came from the same person and the same computer. The first note demanded millions in Bitcoin for her release. A second note days later claimed the 84-year-old had died. Savannah Guthrie, her daughter and Today's Show host, has said the family believes those two notes are real, even as other messages tied to the case are considered to be not credible.
14: News Nation learning new details about the second ransom note in the case that was sent shortly after her disappearance. A source close to the case telling our Brian Enten that the note said that Guthrie had died and was, quote, buried with nature now, end quote. The note indicated Guthrie's death was not intentional, but did not offer a direct apology. Guthrie has been missing since the beginning of February.
1: That is News Nation correspondent Blake Berman.
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20: 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Don't believe McLean Delaney's lies. I'm not Ron DeSantis' supporter. I spent a total of 12 minutes with him. 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I support LGBTQ plus rights. For immigrants not to be afraid and for our country not to be run by a wannabe dictator. And I will fight like hell for every one of these things.
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1: Traffic and weather on WTOP. Rich Hunter is in the traffic center.
0: All right, authorities are with a crash southbound on the Baltimore-Washington Parkway just before Maryland 197 and Laurel. Apparently a single vehicle off the roadway. Looks like for the moment, well, it looks like they've, once again, they stopped traffic momentarily to move some stuff around. But again, you're getting by single file to left with that car off the roadway, so be extra careful approaching. Heads up for delays beginning just after 198. Now, there is a scheduled opening of the draw span of the Woodrow Wilson Bridge that is scheduled for 10 o'clock. So we will keep you posted. Expect delays there in both directions. These openings usually take about 15 to 20 minutes. Now, at the Bay Bridge, again, wind warnings remain in effect, but no vehicle restrictions. Got three lanes westbound, two lanes eastbound for now. No big delay. In Virginia, 395, 95, and 66, along with the George Washington Parkway so far without issue. 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I'm Rich Hunter, your next update in about 10 minutes.
1: 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Over to WTOP meteorologist Mike Steniford.
22: The risk for severe weather has come to an end. Still a chance of showers and some thunderstorms tonight as a cold front comes away. And we still could see some heavy rain, especially before midnight. Overnight lows will be in the 60s. Rain showers will end from west to east on Tuesday morning as a cold front comes through. And by Tuesday afternoon, we'll start to see some sunshine. Becoming breezy, our highs will range from 75 to 80. Sunshine on Wednesday, highs low to mid-80s. Risk of storms on Thursday, highs 85 to 90. Mike Steniford, WTOP News.
1: We've got temperatures in the low 70s, and tens of thousands of people are without power because of that weather that blew through. 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
23: Fast food growth is slowing. A new analysis by Delancey Street Nationwide finds big drops for Pizza Hut and Wendy's, down 6.4 and 5.2% respectively between May of last year and this past May. Chipotle, the big gainer, adding 9.7% more stores over the past year. Chick-fil-A saw 5.5% growth year to year. ABC is fighting back against the Federal Communications Commission over claims the network, particularly the program The View, is violating the FCC's equal time rule. On-air spot announcements call on ABC viewers to send comments to the FCC and Chairman Brendan Carr, according to the Washington Post. The feds have also started an early review of licenses for ABC-owned TV stations. If you love beef, and I mean really good beef, a new restaurant opening in Rockville that will tickle your taste buds, Genki Wagyu Shabu House, will have a soft opening on Wednesday, according to the MoCo Show. Mixed grill on the markets for Monday. The Dow up 148, but the NASDAQ down 351, the S&P down 27. Ian Crawford, WTOP News.
24: ABC News, I'm Stephanie Officer. President Trump presenting a softer tone when speaking about the negotiations with Iran to end the month-long conflict. He now insists the diplomacy from Vice President Vance and the U.S. negotiating team will prevent any further escalation in the Strait of Hormuz.
25: As long as they respect us, I don't want to use the word fear because that's an inappropriate word, but as long as they respect us, we're not going to have any trouble. We have total control of the strait.
24: terrifying moment in Dixon, Illinois, after an early morning explosion forced hundreds to leave. Deputy Fire Chief Adam Arnold.
4: Crews quickly extinguished the fire. One resident of the home was found outside suffering burn injuries to his face and legs.
24: That person flown to Rockford for treatment. After firefighters investigated the area, they detected gas readings in nearby homes. The entire neighborhood of 400 residents evacuated as a precaution. This is ABC News.
1: Maryland State Police have now identified the three men killed in a small plane crash in Bowie over the weekend. The pilot was Yoav Bomrind of Israel. The passengers were David Robinowitz, also of Israel, and Elad Nydick of Canada. Investigators say the wreckage was not found until about 4 hours after the crash, after an iPhone crash alert was detected. That delay is raising questions because aircraft are typically equipped with emergency locator transmitters designed to send out a signal immediately after a crash happens.
5: All general aviation planes have what's called an ELT. It's an emergency locator transmitter. It is an independent battery-powered transmitter that is tracked by both satellites and radio stations to get a distress signal. And when the crash occurred, the ELT should have been activated. It helps to speed up the search and rescue. The NTSB will want to know if this particular device was working because it is in a secured case to take some sort of impact when there is an accident or a crash.
1: That's reporter Dan Ronan, who covers aviation for us here on WTOP. The NTSB continues to investigate what went wrong.
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1: It's 9:45. I'm Nick Iannelli. Thanks for listening. Police in Fairfax County have released a sketch of a man they say tried to abduct a woman at Wakefield Park in Annandale this past weekend. The latest on the investigation from WTOP's Alan Etter.
26: Officers were first called to Wakefield Park on Braddock Road after 1:30 Sunday afternoon for a report of a man exposing himself to someone walking along a trail. While police were on scene, a second call came in reporting that a man attempted to pull a woman off her bike and drag her into the woods. That woman managed to escape and call 911. Investigators believe the same suspect is responsible for both attacks. Police have released a sketch of a suspect based on the victim's description. Police describe him as a clean-shaven Hispanic man between 30 and 40 years old, approximately 5'6 to 5'7 with a medium build. He was last seen wearing a white t-shirt with a design on the back, dark pants, and a black baseball cap. The bicyclist was treated for minor injuries. Anyone with information is urged to contact police right away. Alan Etter, WTOP News.
1: The Supreme Court has reinstated a murder conviction in a decades-old case of a 6-year-old who disappeared in New York City decades ago.
27: The man convicted in the 1979 death of 6-year-old Eitan Pates will not get a new trial. A jury convicted Pedro Hernandez in 2017 of kidnapping and murdering Pates. An appeals court in July overturned that judgment, saying Hernandez was entitled to a new trial. Now the Supreme Court is reversing the lower court's decision. The 6-year-old's face was the first to be placed on a milk carton to help find missing children. Hernandez is serving a sentence of 25 years to life.
1: That's ABC News correspondent Diane Macedo reporting. Checking in on the World Cup. Argentina's Lionel Messi has made history, becoming the all-time leading scorer in World Cup play, netting his 17th and 18th goals in a win over Austria. And the U.S. men's national team is on the move, beating Australia to advance to the knockout rounds. Cape Verde is celebrating some history-making soccer, scoring its first ever World Cup goals and earning a draw against Uruguay.
28: Despite a population of just 500,000 people, the tiny African nation of Cape Verde put itself on the global soccer map. In another match against top-ranked competition, they scored their first ever World Cup goals against Uruguay in a 2-2 draw to remain undefeated in group play. Meanwhile, Spain got back to business Sunday, beating Saudi Arabia thanks in part to their 18-year-old phenom, Lamine Yamal, who scored for the first time in a World Cup. On Friday, the Stars and Stripes secured their place in the World Cup knockout rounds, downing Australia's Socceroos 2-0. 21-year-old defender Alex Freeman scored a gritty header that was initially ruled offside until a replay review sent the Seattle Stadium into a frenzy.
1: That's CBS News correspondent Lilia Luciano. It's 9:48, WTOP traffic and weather to the traffic center and Rich Hunter.
0: All right, if you're traveling southbound on the Baltimore-Washington Parkway, crash, which had been along the right side, now moved to the right shoulder. All lanes have been reopened. And delays now should quickly ease up as a result. Now, around the Beltway through Maryland and Virginia for now without issue, but heads up, there is a scheduled opening of the Woodrow Wilson Bridge at 10 o'clock. You can already see the lights on underneath the bridge to get ready. So just be prepared. Once they are ready to do the opening, they'll stop traffic on both sides of the Beltway, and they'll hold it for about 15 to 20 minutes to allow a large ship to go underneath there. So just keep that in mind. Expect delays as a result. May take a little bit to clear it out, but for now, not a big issue. Now, if you're traveling in Virginia, 395 and 95 from the 14th Street Bridge down to Fredericksburg, looking good. 66 from Roslyn all the way out through Haymarket and beyond, nothing reported in your way. 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I'm Rich Hunter. Your next update in about 10 minutes.
1: Over to WTOP meteorologist Mike Steniford.
22: Still a chance for shower or a thunderstorm across the area tonight as a cold front comes away. And some areas could see some heavy rain before midnight. Showers will taper off in the early morning hours. Look for lows in the 60s. Chance of morning showers on Tuesday. Then we'll get the front. Though here skies will clear the afternoon. It'll turn breezy. Our high 75 to 80. Lots of sunshine, low humidity on Wednesday. Highs low to mid 80s. Warm and muggy on Thursday. Risk of an afternoon thunderstorm. Highs will range from 85 to 90. Mike Steniford, WTOP News.
1: 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The group known for decades of crash testing passenger vehicles is now turning its focus to improving safety in work trucks and cargo vans. WTOP's Neil Augenstein explains.
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2: David Kidd with the Insurance Institute for Highway Safety, they've done their first tests of commercial vehicles. He says basic safety equipment like airbags isn't required.
10: Same thing with like electronic stability control or even automatic emergency braking to avoid rear-end crashes or potentially running over a pedestrian.
2: As for why, he says something like a step van has been designed to let a driver get in and out of the truck quickly.
10: Focus has been on making vehicles that fit a certain purpose, and that has unfortunately been more of a priority than making sure that they're as safe as those vehicles that you and I typically would drive.
2: The insurance group hopes its truck safety ratings will encourage fleet operators to insist on safety improvements to help avoid and survive crashes. Neil Augenstein, WTOP News.
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1: 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Rob Woodfork is in the house. What's going on, Rob?
20: Well, after a significant delay, the Nationals and Phillies now in the sixth inning with Foster Griffin not getting the run support he usually enjoys, but boy, is he getting some good defense behind him.
21: Hesitation, leg kick, Griffin's pitch, ground ball to the right side. Nunez in the hole, has it, throws to second for one, relay to first, a spectacular double play! Oh my! Nunez into the hole! Out into right field, world turn through to second, and Abrams fired to first to double up Boehm. That's as good as a double play you will ever see.
20: That is a fired up Charlie Slows with a call on 1500 AM, and Griffin has allowed just 3 hits in 6 scoreless innings, tossing 7 strikeouts. He's issued no walks on 83 pitches so far. A 2 runs scored on Dylan Cruz single in the first inning and a Luis Garcia home run in the second that traveled a whopping 427 feet. The Orioles got a leadoff home run from Taylor Ward on just the 4th pitch of the game in L.A. The O's with a 1-0 lead over the Angels, but in trouble here in the bottom of the first inning. 2 men on base for L.A. with only 1 out. Headlining today's World Cup action, a long weather delay in Philadelphia was not a deterrent for Mbappe. He scored on either end of halftime in France's 3-0 win over Iraq, giving the superstar Frenchman 16 goals in 16 games, that is tied for the 2nd most all time. The career tally for Lionel Messi, now a World Cup record, 18 all-time goals in 28 games. His 2 spot in Argentina's 2-0 victory over Austria clinches a spot in the knockout stage for Argentina. He's got 5 of those goals in the first 2 games of this tournament. And the Wizards making some waves ahead of draft night. They've reportedly agreed with Trae Young on a 4-year, $212 million contract. It equals the maximum he could have signed elsewhere, but it comes at a significant discount from the $229 million he could have earned on a max extension. Rob Woodfork, WTOP.
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1: Traffic and weather. Rich Hunter's in the traffic center.
0: All right, top traffic issues right now. Southbound Baltimore-Washington Parkway before 197. The crash out of the roadway. All lanes are open. Delays have quickly eased. Over at the Bay Bridge, opening is imminent at the Bay, I should say at the Wilson Bridge. They'll stop traffic for an opening to allow a large ship to go through. That should take about 15 to 20 minutes. The WTOP Traffic Center is presented by Window Nation. 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I'm Rich Hunter. Your next update in about 10 minutes.
1: Over to WTOP meteorologist Mike Steniford.
22: The risk for severe weather has come to an end across the region, but we still have a slow-moving cold front off to our northwest, and until we get it through here, we'll keep rain in the forecast. So a chance of showers and ice. Still could be a few thunderstorms, too. And we can't rule out some heavy rain before midnight. Just a few showers after midnight, and overnight lows will be in the 60s. A chance of some light rain Tuesday morning as we finally get the front through the area. The rain will end from west to east by mid to late morning. And then by Tuesday afternoon, skies will start to turn sunny. It'll be breezy and much cooler. Highs only 75 to 80. Wednesday will be a nice day. Lots of sunshine. The humidity will stay low, and highs will be in the low to mid 80s. Back to summertime on Thursday, partly sunny skies, warm and muggy. By Thursday afternoon, a risk of a thunderstorm, and some storms may persist into Thursday evening. Highs will range from 85 to 90. Friday, mostly sunny skies. It's going to be a hot, muggy day with some scattered afternoon and evening thunderstorms. Highs on Friday will be in the low to mid-90s. Mike Steniford, WTOP News.
1: We've got temperatures in the low 70s across the area. It's 73 degrees in Washington.
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1: Good evening. I'm Nick Ionelli. It's 10 o'clock.
7: From ABC News, I'm Stephanie Officer. For nearly a week, a warehouse in the Boyle Heights neighborhood of Los Angeles has been burning. ABC's Melissa Adan.
8: So many of these firefighters are tackling these flames. It has been burning since last Wednesday. We're talking about a massive complex, about 500,000 square feet with solar panels on top of the roof. Now, the company believes the fire started while contractors were actually on top testing those solar panels. Well, inside, 85 million pounds of decaying food is burning. Neighbors here told to shelter in place. Now, there is a state of emergency that has been issued to help this fire response, but crews here say that the air is now toxic.
7: Becoming a U.S. citizen could get more expensive. ABC's Luke Barr on what applicants can expect.
23: A new proposed rule by the Trump administration might make it more costly to become a U.S. citizen. The administration is proposing to raise the fee to file a citizenship form from $760 to $1,330, an increase of 75%. The current fees, they say, don't cover the cost of the application process.
7: Now, the increase is not immediate. A public comment period comes first. Reconsideration fees are also going up from $830 to nearly $1,500. Legendary music mogul Clive Davis has died. Known as the man with the golden ears, he not only signed or guided the careers of artists ranging from Bruce Springsteen to Whitney Houston and Alicia Keys. Also, he revived the careers of Aretha Franklin, Santana, and more. Davis told ABC News in 2013 that in his experience, every artist, even those who are seen to be above such things, wants a hit.
24: I've never met anyone who puts their heart and soul into their music.
2: and does not want a wide audience for that. So that it's a myth. It doesn't make them materialistic. It doesn't make them greedy. And there's nothing wrong about it. There's no question. It makes you feel good that you.
7: Davis was 94. You're listening to ABC News.
1: It's 10:02 on Monday, June 22nd, 72 degrees. Showers and storms coming to an end. Lows in the 60s. Tomorrow, showers in the morning, clearing later. Highs around 80. Good evening. I'm Nick Iannelli.
3: Virginia appears set to avoid its first ever partial government shutdown with time running out before the new fiscal year starts. Both the state Senate and House of Delegates have approved a two-year spending plan. WTOP's Scott Gelman is following the story.
10: At the center of all of this was a tax exemption that's been in place for data centers. State senators in Virginia wanted to end that sales tax exemption. The House of Delegates said, let's keep it in place. We made these commitments. Well, the compromise here is that sales tax exemption does stay in place. However, there is a new fee that is going to be imposed on data centers in Virginia that is all tied, according to State Senator Louise Lucas, to energy usage.
12: We have heard the people and we are responding. This additional revenue allows us to fund and make progress in our core services.
10: This has been months in the making, and the compromise there, the sales tax for data centers stay in place, but you have this new revenue stream for the state. They say it's going to be about $600 million over the two-year budget plan, $600 million each year in additional revenue. And so there's the compromise from state lawmakers. Of course, data centers in the industry a little bit frustrated about having to pay this new fee.
1: And public employees will be getting some extra money.
10: Teachers looking at a 4% raise and 3.5% for other state employees. This is a large budget package. It's been in the works and negotiations for months, and there's a whole lot in here. We talked about as recently as last week the plan to have retail marijuana stores in the state of Virginia. That is also included in this budget plan, and that's going to roll out next summer. So there is a whole lot in here, but on the surface, avoiding Virginia's first ever partial government shutdown, meaning teachers, police officers, and others are not going to be without paychecks here. Now it heads to Virginia Governor Abigail Spanberger's desk, and she has already come out with a statement in support of this, including that data center new tax that's going to be collected. But here's Delegate Terry Kilgore on negotiations and just the whole process.
24: We got a few days here before we would have shut down, so I appreciate getting the budget here where we are today.
10: And ultimately, the government shutdown would have been the first ever, not happening July 1st, next week, the start of the new fiscal year in Virginia. Now, I've heard rumblings that if the governor proposes changes to this budget plan, that there might have to be another special session. We might have to do all of this all over again. But the statement that Governor Spanberger put out seems like she is in support of this budget package, and we may be in a position to avoid that. She was very involved in this process from the start, which is largely how we got to this moment as it relates to the data center tax and all of the back and forth over that. But the bottom line here is she now has the last word. We'll see now if she signs this later this week and that deadline just next Wednesday. So right around the corner.
1: That's WTOP's Scott Gelman. National Guard troops and U.S. Park Police are patrolling the Lincoln Memorial Reflecting Pool as the Trump administration faces pressure to fix problems with a recent renovation ahead of America's 250th anniversary. The pool may need to be drained again after algae blooms and sections of the new liner began peeling away. President Trump claims the pool has been vandalized. He was asked about that today at the White House.
25: National Guard and police have been all over the mall. How would these vandals have gotten so close to do something like that?
26: Do you have any proof of this? I mean, we didn't have a lot of them then. Who would think that somebody would go into a pool and take a knife and start cutting it?
25: But do you have proof of that? Photos or videos?
26: Well, let's put it this way. When you have a 350, I think it's 350, not 250, a 350-foot slit from one end to the other, you think that's proof?
1: The timeline for repairs is unclear. Contractors have been using chemicals to combat the algae. An update now on Kilmer Obrego Garcia, the man who the Trump administration acknowledged was mistakenly deported from Maryland to El Salvador last year. Federal prosecutors are appealing a judge's decision to dismiss human smuggling charges against him. Obrego Garcia had been returned to the U.S. and charged in Tennessee, but a judge ruled those charges were selective and vindictive from the federal government. The Justice Department filed its appeal today, just before the deadline, keeping that case alive. Obrego Garcia's case has drawn national attention after his wrongful deportation, despite having legal protection from removal. His attorneys argue those charges were unjustified. The government continues to dispute that.
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1: WTOP News Time is 10:08. We've got traffic and weather. Over to the traffic center now, and Rich Hunter.
0: All right, Nick, right now the bridge is up at the Woodrow Wilson Bridge. The draw spans are up to allow 10 ships to travel underneath the bridge. So it should take about 15 to 20 minutes. For now, traffic is stopped on both sides of the Beltway at the Woodrow Wilson Bridge. Rest of the Beltway for now without issue, but that is a pretty big issue right now at the Woodrow Wilson Bridge. Now over on the Bay Bridge, wind warnings remain in effect. No vehicle restrictions. Got three lanes westbound, two lanes eastbound. And for now, no delay. It doesn't appear to be any sign of any work zone there as well. In Silver Spring, southbound Georgia Avenue, as you approach the intersection with 16th Street, again, single file to the right gets you through that work zone tonight. Selling your car, watch out for fake payments, unsafe meetups, endless haggling, or you could just sell to Fitzgerald, know exactly who you're dealing with. 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I'm Rich Hunter, your next update in about 10 minutes.
1: Over to WTOP meteorologist Mike Steniford.
22: The risk for severe thunderstorms has now come to an end across the region, but the cold front is going to take its time crossing the region, and because of that, we'll keep some showers and even some thunderstorms in the forecast for tonight, and some of the slow-moving storms may put down some heavy rain, especially before midnight. The rain will start to taper off in the early morning hours of Tuesday, and all of us will see lows in the 60s. A few light showers Tuesday morning, they will end from west to east as the cold front comes through. By Tuesday afternoon, we'll all start to see some sunshine, and we'll see a gusty wind out of the northwest at times, too. Much cooler. Highs on Tuesday, only 75 to 80. Wednesday will be a really nice day. Lots of sunshine. The humidity will stay low. It'll be a little bit warmer. We'll get up to a high in the low to mid-80s. It'll feel like summertime on Thursday. Partly sunny skies, warm and muggy. Thursday afternoon, we'll see a few widely scattered thunderstorms developing, and they will persist into Thursday evening. Highs from 85 to 90. Hot and muggy on Friday with the risk of thunderstorms. Highs 90 to 95. Mike Steniford, WTOP News.
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13: Owning a home is getting more expensive. A new analysis by the Wall Street Journal finds basic home ownership costs, things like mortgage payments, property taxes, insurance, and maintenance, shot up from about $20,000 a year on average in 2019 to over $28,000 a year on average last year. That is working against efforts to shake up the ongoing housing market slump. McLean-based Booz Allen Hamilton has its eye on Austin, Texas-based Ultra Inc. The price tag for the software, encryption, and edge computing company, around $720 million, according to the Washington Business Journal. Maybe it is the future shape of powering massive data centers. Microsoft has a 20-year deal with Chevron to provide energy for a data center in Reeves County, Texas. CNBC says the partnership, called Project Kilby, would use natural gas to turn turbines that would ultimately provide about 2.5 gigawatts of electricity. A mixed Monday for the markets. The Nasdaq down 351, the S&P down 27, but the Dow was up 148. Ian Crawford, WTOP.
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1: It's 10:12. I'm Nick Iannelli. Thanks for listening. The historic Smithsonian Castle here in Washington, which was closed for a multi-year renovation, is reopened to the public for America's 250th anniversary. And people in town are taking in the sights there, finding some unexpected items. CBS News correspondent Natalie Brand.
14: It's the Smithsonian Institution's first and oldest home. The castle, as it's known on the National Mall, has been closed for renovations until now for a temporary exhibit to mark 250 years since the nation's founding.
15: What we wanted to do was then to do something intimate here that would allow the public to understand that America is both a place and an aspiration.
14: Secretary of the Smithsonian, Lonnie Bunch, showed us the key items he selected to tell America's story, starting with the desk Thomas Jefferson used to write the Declaration of Independence.
16: I'm still struck by he designed that desk.
15: Yeah, he designed this desk himself.
16: It's like a little portable desk or something.
15: And he knew it was going to be important, so he had a piece of paper that said, basically, this is the desk that I wrote the Declaration of Independence on. And what's so powerful is, it's a small little desk.
14: But from it, Bunch says Jefferson wrote words that still shape our nation.
15: Pursuit of freedom, of liberty, basically of fairness, of democracy. And look at how those things have played out over the last 250 years. Not with large stories, but with single objects to help people sort of get an intimate sense of America as a work in progress.
14: Also here, a microphone from FDR's fireside chats, Thomas Edison's light bulb, Amelia Earhart's flight suit paired with Sally Ride's spacesuit.
15: I love the fact that basically she is standing on the shoulders of Amelia Earhart, and that in essence, the strength of America is that people like that can break those ceilings.
14: Mementos of the country's past that today's visitors to the nation's capital get to see up close. Natalie Brand, CBS News, Washington.
1: Election 2026. Tomorrow is Maryland's primary, with voters set to choose candidates in congressional races in a range of state and local contests. One closely watched matchup is the 6th District Democratic primary, where businessman David Trone faces incumbent April McLean Delaney. Trone is trying to reclaim the seat that he gave up during his unsuccessful run for Senate a few years ago. Pamela Wood, reporter with the Banner, says it's not clear which candidate has the edge, with momentum difficult to gauge.
17: Both McLean Delaney and Trone are competing vigorously. There's a lot of money in this race. The current congresswoman, the former congressman, really putting it all out. He's trying to reclaim his seat from her. And, you know, there's not a ton of policy daylight between them. You know, they're both Democrats trying to appeal to Democrats in the district. Hard to say which way that's going to go.
1: The polls will be open from 7 in the morning through 8 o'clock tomorrow night. Alan Greenspan, the longtime Federal Reserve chairman who helped shape U.S. economic policy for decades, has died at 100 years old. His family says he died today from complications of Parkinson's disease. Greenspan led the Fed under 4 presidents, overseeing a long economic expansion in the 1990s.
18: Appointed by Ronald Reagan, Alan Greenspan knew the global economy was changing, as he once told Congress.
19: It's becoming increasingly conceptual and less physical. More services and less physical goods.
18: Greenspan oversaw a period of unprecedented prosperity through the 1990s, but his policies were later blamed for contributing to the housing crisis and global recession of 2008. Brian Clark, ABC News.
20: ABC News, I'm Stephanie Officer. A state of emergency active in Los Angeles, where a warehouse fire burning since Wednesday is prompting air quality alerts. 85 million pounds of decaying food is burning. Building owners say the flames may have started while contractors were testing solar panels on the roof. City Council member Isabel Jurado today.
21: Families are still dealing with the smoke, odor, ash, closed parks and community spaces, disrupted routines, and serious concerns about what they are breathing.
20: Months of negotiations leading Congress to make progress on passing one of the most significant housing reforms in decades. Today, the Senate voted 85-5 on the 21st Century Road to Housing Act, the bill aiming to allow more housing and home ownership by loosening regulations on construction and limiting Wall Street investors from buying homes families could purchase instead. The bill now heads to the House, where it is also expected to pass with bipartisan support as early as tomorrow. This is ABC News.
1: Fairfax County Police are asking for the public's help in finding a man accused of trying to grab a woman off her bike at a park in Annandale. There is a sketch of the suspect at WTOP.com. You can check it out. More on the investigation now from WTOP's Alan Etter.
28: In a release, police described the suspect as a clean-shaven Hispanic man between 30 and 40 years of age, about 5'6 or 5'7 with a medium build. He was wearing a white T-shirt with some sort of design on the back, dark pants, and a black baseball cap. Police were first called to Wakefield Park on Braddock Road around 1:40 p.m. for the report of a man who exposed himself to someone walking along a trail. While they were there, another call came in from someone else who said a man tried to pull her off her bike and drag her into the woods. She was able to get away and call 911. Police believe the same man is responsible for both incidents. The woman on the bike was treated for minor injuries, and police say if anyone has any information about this, to call 911. Alan Etter, WTOP News.
1: Many drivers rely on crash test ratings when choosing a car, SUV, or minivan. Now the group behind decades of those tests is expanding its focus, working to make trucks and cargo vans safer. WTOP's Neil Augenstein.
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2: David Kidd with the Insurance Institute for Highway Safety. The group has done its first safety tests of commercial vehicles. He was surprised by the lack of basic safety equipment.
3: You have airbags being required in vehicles that you and I buy, but those aren't necessarily required for larger vehicles.
2: He says the cab of a truck is different than where you sit in a sedan.
3: And part of the challenge is these vehicles are built differently. They're typically built for certain uses or vocations.
2: So something like a step van, which lets an employee get in and out of the truck quickly, doesn't have the same safe environment. The group is hoping its truck safety ratings will get fleet operators to insist on safety improvements to avoid and survive crashes. Neil Augenstein, WTOP News.
1: It's 10:18, traffic and weather on WTOP. Rich Hunter's in the traffic center.
0: All right, Nick, the Wilson Bridge opening is complete. Traffic is once again moving, but expect delays in both directions for a little while as a result of the stoppage of just about 15 minutes, as they mentioned. So good news there. Traffic again moving on both sides of the Wilson Bridge. Rest of the Beltway through Maryland and Virginia without issue. Still have the work zone. If you're, I should say, on the Bay Bridge, you still have wind warnings in effect, but no vehicle restrictions. In Virginia, new work zone southbound on the George Washington Parkway, right near the Key Bridge. Single file gets you by the work zone there. The good news is delays have been brief. Still in good shape along 395 and 95. No issues reported on 66 between Roslyn and Haymarket. 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I'm Rich Hunter. Your next update in about 10 minutes.
1: Over to WTOP meteorologist Mike Steniford.
22: The risk for severe weather has come to an end. Still a chance of showers and some thunderstorms tonight as a cold front comes our way. And we still could see some heavy rain, especially before midnight. Overnight lows will be in the 60s. Rain showers will end from west to east on Tuesday morning as a cold front comes through. And by Tuesday afternoon, we'll start to see some sunshine becoming breezy. Our highs will range from 75 to 80. Sunshine on Wednesday, highs low to mid-80s. Risk of storms on Thursday, highs 85 to 90. Mike Steniford, WTOP News.
1: Low 70s right now. It's 72 degrees in Washington. 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
1: It's the time of year when young bears head out on their own, and that can bring them from western Maryland into neighborhoods across the D.C. area. A man in Germantown is sharing his family's close encounter with a bear. WTOP's Kate Ryan has the story.
4: It was a quiet night at home for Jason Enos and his wife, Sarah, who live near Black Hill Regional Park in Germantown.
5: My wife glanced up from her book
4: and told her husband
5: there was a bear on the deck.
4: Enos says each night he brings the bird feeders on his property indoors, but this night in May, he forgot. An avid photographer, Enos grabbed his camera, fired off a number of shots from inside to capture the moment.
5: As much as both of us would have enjoyed giving him a scratch on the head and rubbing his fuzzy little ears, we know better than that.
4: And then contacted Maryland's Department of Natural Resources, where Jonathan Trudeau advises.
7: The local resident wants to ensure that a bear does not come on their porch. It, you know, reduce, or at least reduce the chances of a bear coming on the porch and near their property. You want to completely remove your bird fears this time of year.
4: Kate Ryan, WTOP News.
1: A Fairfax County teacher and a mother have been awarded more than $1 million after winning defamation lawsuits. WTOP's Lynn Bowie tells us both are active within the school system's Pride events. They say they were targeted by false and malicious attacks on social media.
8: Teacher Robert Rigby and mother Vanessa Hall filed defamation suits against David Gordon, whose conservative ex-feed is called the Virginia Project. Their attorney, Jason Zellman.
10: They were referred to by a nickname, Rigby Halling, which was a combination of their last names. And then the defendant defined Rigby Halling as a pair of notorious child sex perverts who for some reason have free run of FCPS, Fairfax County Public Schools.
8: Rigby and Hall advocate for LGBTQ youth. The defense argued the case was about liberal versus conservative viewpoints, but the juries ruled the social media posts were defamatory, awarding Hall $700,000 and Rigby $350,000.
10: Your words matter. They have an impact. And just because you're anonymously posting behind a computer doesn't mean you can say whatever you want.
8: He said Hall and Rigby feel relieved and that justice was served. Lynn Bowie, WTOP.
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4: 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All right, Rob Woodfork, the Nationals got a pretty decent lead here.
5: Yeah, they did, and they won't get the shutout, but Nick's favorite player just delivered another clutch home run.
6: Swing and a long drive by me, deep to left field. This is way back. This one is going, it is gone. Goodbye! Bang, zoom, goes the fireworks here at Nationals Park. And bang, zoom, goes Curtis Meade with another late-inning clutch. Two-run home run. It's his 12th of the year, and the Nationals push their lead to 3. It's the Nationals 4, the Phillies 1.
4: I need the Meade.
5: That was Charlie Slows with the call on 1500 AM. Another frosty Meade coming up clutch. It was the Nats' first score since Luis Garcia's towering 427-foot home run in the second inning. And boy, was it timely. Foster Griffin had given up a solo home run in the top of the seventh. That was the lone score on his ledger on 4 hits through 7 innings, featuring 9 strikeouts to tie his season high. And he actually took the mound in the eighth at 99 pitches, faced one batter, got that out. And so he is in line for his 8th win of the season if the bullpen holds up with a 3-run lead in the 8th inning. The Orioles up in L.A., 1-0 on the Angels in the 3rd inning. They scored on a leadoff home run by Taylor Ward. Severe thunderstorm halted a World Cup game in Philadelphia for more than an hour, and Kylian Mbappe did not care. Scored on either end of the delay in France's 3-0 win over Iraq. He has 16 goals in just 16 career World Cup games. He's on pace to beat the newly minted all-time goal scorer in World Cup history, Lionel Messi, who scored 2 goals today in a win over Austria. So the Argentinian captain with 18 career World Cup goals, one better than Brazil legend Marta for the most all-time. The Wizards today reportedly agreeing to a 4-year deal with Trae Young worth $212 million to stay in D.C. Rob Woodfork, WTOP.
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4: 1028, traffic and weather, over to the traffic center and Rich Hunter.
9: All right, delays are slowly easing on both sides of the Wilson Bridge after this evening's opening, which lasted a little over 15 minutes. So again, it'll take a few more minutes for things to clear out, but just be aware they are in the process of easing. Now, there is a new crash on the Beltway in Prince George's County on the Interloop right near the exit for Ritchie Marlboro Road, exit 13. With response on scene, they've got the right side block, stay left to get by. You do have at least 2 lanes left getting by, if not 3. So good news there. You

0: should be able to get by pretty easily. Now, elsewhere, if you're traveling in Virginia, no major issues on the interstates right now. 395, 95, 66 all in good shape. There's still a lot of damage as a result of this evening's storms, especially in portions of Fairfax, Burke, and Annandale. For instance, Guinea Road remains closed between Zion Drive and Burke Road due to some massive storm damage there. Multiple trees down, also wire poles and wires down as well. That may be closed for a while as a result, so just plan ahead. 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I'm Rich Hunter. Next update in about 10 minutes.
1: Showers and storms tonight. Lows in the 60s. Tomorrow, showers possible in the morning. Clearing later. Highs around 80.
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1: Good evening. I'm Nick Iannelli. Andrew Mitchell's our producer. Two ransom notes sent days after Nancy Guthrie disappeared are now believed to be connected to her abduction. Investigators say both messages likely came from the same person and on the same computer. The first note demanded millions in Bitcoin for her release, and a second note days later claimed that the 84-year-old had died. Savannah Guthrie, her daughter and Today's Show host, has said the family believes those two notes are real, even as other messages tied to the case are considered to be not credible.
4: News Nation learning new details about the second ransom note in the case that was sent shortly after her disappearance. A source close to the case telling our Brian Enten that the note said that Guthrie had died and was, quote, buried with nature now, end quote. The note indicated Guthrie's death was not intentional, but did not offer a direct apology. Guthrie has been missing since the beginning of February.
1: That is News Nation correspondent Blake Berman. Vice President J.D. Vance says talks with Iran have laid what he calls a good foundation for a possible deal to end the war.
5: We left a lot of our team. The Iranians left a lot of their team at the resort there to keep on working at. So all in all, a very productive 36 hours. We're going to have to keep working it.
1: Talking after the meetings in Switzerland, Vance pointed to progress on several fronts, including efforts to keep the Strait of Hormuz open and to help sustain a ceasefire between Israel and Hezbollah in Lebanon. Negotiators are working on technical details, including Iran's nuclear program and possible sanctions relief. The State Department says Secretary of State Marco Rubio is going to travel to the Middle East this week for more talks.
6: Iran's foreign minister saying tireless Pakistani and Qatari mediation has delivered major progress on issues including the unfreezing of Iranian assets and ending Israel's attacks on Iranian-based Hezbollah fighters in Lebanon. Renewed Israeli attacks prompted Iran to once again threaten to close the Strait of Hormuz. President Trump then lashing out yesterday, warning Iran, you close it and you won't have a country. You won't even make it back to your expletive country. Adding that he would, quote, blow the expletive out of them should the strait be closed. That led to Iran's delegation appearing to walk out of the Swiss venue where the talks are being held. But the talks continued. As for the bigger picture, Iran state media reports the peace talks have not yet turned to Iran's nuclear program.
1: That's ABC News correspondent Karen Hua.
7: I'm JJ Green. The fight over what's true and what's not is driving the situation. Earlier, Vice President J.D. Vance said Tehran had agreed to let nuclear inspectors back into the country. Soon after, the Islamic Republic News Agency, the official news agency, the spokesman Ismail Bahai said Iran's interaction with the IAEA would proceed in accordance with Iran's obligation under safeguard agreements and in line with resolutions passed by the parliament and decisions of the Supreme National Security Council. That law was passed last summer by Iran's parliament, and it restricted cooperation with the IAEA and suspended inspections. And they said that law would be adhered to. They followed up by saying they're leaving the door open. That's different from what Vice President Vance said. Several diplomatic sources reminded today it's important to remember that it is a part of the hardline regime's DNA to never appear to agree with the West, which is personified by the U.S., to never agree with them on anything.
1: That's WTOP National Security Correspondent J.J. Green. The U.S. Senate has approved sweeping legislation aimed at tackling what many lawmakers call a national housing crisis. The bill focuses on expanding the housing supply and making it easier for more Americans to purchase a home. WTOP's Mitchell Miller today on the Hill.
8: One of the bill's supporters is Virginia Senator Mark Warner, who says the nation is facing a critical housing shortage and that it remains too difficult for many first-time home buyers to purchase a house. He says the legislation
9: will make it easier for localities to build new housing, try to decrease some of the undue regulations, give incentives for more housing.
8: The bill also prohibits large institutional investors from buying up new homes, which some lawmakers argue drives up prices and squeezes the supply. Supporters hope that the House will approve the legislation later this week. On Capitol Hill, Mitchell Miller, WTOP News.
1: British Prime Minister Keir Starmer says he's going to be stepping down after mounting pressure from within his own Labour Party following heavy losses in recent local elections. A new prime minister could be in place by early fall.
10: British Prime Minister Keir Starmer's downfall was months in the making. Last year, Starmer enjoyed a warm relationship with President Trump.
11: You are among friends.
10: But it soured in March when Starmer rebuffed the president over the Iran war.
11: What I was not prepared to do on Saturday was for the UK to join a war unless I was satisfied there was a lawful basis and a viable thought-through plan.
10: Then came April.
11: I should not have appointed Peter Mandelson.
10: A colossal error in judgment that ruined Starmer's credibility, naming a man who once called himself Jeffrey Epstein's best pal to be U.S. ambassador. Last month, Starmer's Labour Party was battered in midterm elections. He was defiant.
11: I'm not going to walk away from those challenges and plunge the country into chaos.
10: But a man elected 2 years ago in a landslide as a safe leader after Conservative Party chaos is now out, the sixth British Prime Minister making an early exit. Political analyst Victoria Honeyman says this is not a crisis, but the system actually working.
12: A new individual will take over. You know, the wheels will keep turning.
10: I'm Sagar Meghani.
13: ABC News, I'm Stephanie Officer. A state of emergency in Los Angeles' Boyle Heights neighborhood, where a warehouse fire burning since Wednesday is prompting air quality alerts. 85 million pounds of decaying food up in flames. Building owners say the inferno may have started while contractors were testing solar panels. Mayor Karen Bass says air quality has improved, but the city is acting.
14: We have thousands more air purifiers to distribute, thousands more masks to distribute, and we do have two shelters that are open for anyone that wants shelter. It is voluntary, and they are welcome to be there 24 hours a day.
13: Staying in California, Chico officials confirm reports of an active shooter at the Butte County Library. Police say two are dead, one person in custody. They do not believe there is an ongoing threat. A spokesperson for Minority Leader Chuck Schumer says Senate Democrats plan on forcing a vote on the House-passed Iran War Powers Resolution tomorrow. This is ABC.
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13: News.
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1: Traffic and weather on WTOP. We go to the traffic center now and Rich Hunter.
0: All right, for now, traffic flowing freely both sides of the Woodrow Wilson Bridge. We did have that opening earlier this hour, and it appears delays have cleared out. The only other issue on the Beltway right now is in Prince George's County on the inner loop. As you approach Ritchie Marlboro Road, the crash remains along the right side. Stay left to get by, but again, just be careful approaching. Not much of a delay. Volume is fairly light. A work zone causing some issues is in Silver Spring on northbound George Avenue. You head north of 16th Street toward the Beltway. Single file right gets you by. It is very slow there as a result. The southbound side is open at this time. Again, wind warnings remain up at the Bay Bridge, but for now, no vehicle restrictions as a result. 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
1: 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Over to WTOP meteorologist Mike Steniford.
20: The risk for severe weather has come to an end across the region, but we still have a slow-moving cold front off to our northwest, and until we get it through here, we'll keep rain in the forecast. So a chance of showers tonight. Still could be a few thunderstorms, too. And we can't rule out some heavy rain before midnight. Just a few showers after midnight, and overnight lows will be in the 60s. A chance of some light rain Tuesday morning as we finally get the front through the area. The rain will end from west to east by mid to late morning. And then by Tuesday afternoon, skies will start to turn sunny. It'll be breezy and much cooler. Highs only 75 to 80. Wednesday will be a nice day. Lots of sunshine. The humidity will stay low, and highs will be in the low to mid 80s. Back to summertime on Thursday, partly sunny skies, warm and muggy. By Thursday afternoon, a risk of a thunderstorm, and some storms may persist into Thursday evening. Highs will range from 85 to 90. Friday, mostly sunny skies. It's going to be a hot, muggy day with some scattered afternoon and evening thunderstorms. Highs on Friday will be in the low to mid-90s. Mike Steniford, WTOP News.
1: 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Most Dominion Energy outages are in Fairfax County, more than 18,000 there. In Alexandria, 3,800 outages, more than 7,800 in Stafford County. And for Pepco outages, more than 2,300 customers are out in Prince George's County, 2,400 in the district. Money News with Ian Crawford.
21: 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The group that also owns the Caps, the Wizards, and the Mystics will offer theater boxes at the arena with memberships available for 4- and 8-seat groups. Washington Business Journal says this also includes access to a club-level experience on the third level of the arena. Wine marketers are shaking things up to attract young drinkers. They're ditching the traditional stuffy images and embracing a more playful approach. The Wine Group, for instance, pairing its products with unexpected events like WWE matches or NASCAR races. The shift comes as alcohol consumption declines and Gen Z favors more low and no alcohol options. The newest ice cream shop in Clarendon is scooping up business at a big rate. The Scoop and Scootery on North Irving Street is breaking attendance records with the franchise since it opened just more than 2 weeks ago, according to Arlington Now. Mixed Grill on the markets for Monday. The Dow up 148, but the NASDAQ down 351 and the S&P down 27. Ian Crawford, WTOP News.
1: Maryland State Police have now identified the three men killed in a small plane crash in Bowie over the weekend. The pilot was Yoav Bomrind of Israel. The passengers were David Robinowitz, also of Israel, and Elad Nydik of Canada. Investigators say the wreckage was not found until about 4 hours after the crash, after an iPhone crash alert was detected. That delay is raising questions because aircraft are typically equipped with emergency locator transmitters designed to send out a signal immediately after a crash happens.
2: All general aviation planes have what's called an ELT. It's an emergency locator transmitter. It is an independent battery-powered transmitter that is tracked by both satellites and radio stations to get a distress signal. And when the crash occurred, the ELT should have been activated. It helps to speed up the search and rescue. The NTSB will want to know if this particular device was working because it is in a secured case to take some sort of impact when there is an accident or a crash.
1: That's reporter Dan Ronan, who covers aviation for us here on WTOP. The NTSB continues to investigate what went wrong. The FAA is looking into a close call between two commercial planes at Boston Logan Airport. A Delta flight from Dallas had to abort its landing after an American Airlines jet was departing from an intersecting runway.
19: It happened in Boston, where an air traffic controller appears to have put two planes on a potential collision course. The incident happening Saturday morning. Now, according to that ATC audio, the controller cleared a Delta flight to land at one runway, and about a minute later, the controller cleared an American flight to take off on an intersecting runway. So a spokesperson from Flight Radar 24 telling us that Delta was about 500 feet above that departing American flight as it crossed the runway.
22: American 3161, where are you going? He cleared it for takeoff, 3161.
19: So clearly a lot of confusion right there. The FAA telling us in a statement that the crew of the Delta flight executed a go-around at Boston Logan International Airport because another aircraft was departing from an intersecting runway. The FAA is investigating the event.
1: That's ABC News correspondent Gio Benito.
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1: It's 10:46. I'm Nick Ionelli. Thanks for being with us. National Guard troops and U.S. Park Police have been patrolling the Lincoln Memorial reflecting pool as the Trump administration faces a lot of pressure to fix problems with a recent renovation ahead of America's 250th anniversary. The pool may need to be drained yet again after algae blooms and sections of the new liner began peeling away. ABC News correspondent Elizabeth Schulze.
30: 2 weeks after President Trump completed his more than $16 million renovation of the iconic reflecting pool, he now says it will need to be drained and repaired immediately. Last week, pieces of that new coating, that American flag blue color, began peeling off. Trump now claims that vandalism is to blame, but he's provided no evidence to prove it. At least one person has been arrested. Former Olympic canoeist David Hearn tells ABC News that he was cycling near the pool and touched a loose piece of the coating, but did not rip, tear, break, destroy, or harm any part of it. This taxpayer-funded renovation has been plagued with issues. Within days of reopening this month, the pool's color went from blue to an algae-clouded green. Work crews have been combating the algae with vacuum pumps and strainers, even pouring hydrogen peroxide directly into the water. The company that applied the coating says it identified some areas of the pool that require repairs and confirmed that it will need to be drained. That company, along with a water purification business that's owned by a longtime donor to President Trump, bypassed the traditional bidding process that's typically used to do work on national parks.
1: That's ABC News correspondent Elizabeth Schulze. It's 10:48. Traffic and weather. Rich Hunter's in the traffic center.
0: All right, still cleaning up the crash on the Beltway in Maryland, Interloop near Ritchie Marlboro Road. Again, they still had the right lane blocked. It looks like they're beginning to wrap up operations there. The Maryland State Highways crew member had moved the cones out of the roadway, so they may be getting ready to reopen here very soon. You're all good at the Wilson Bridge. No incidents, no delays in either direction. And the good news is the lights have gone out under the bridge, which means no openings are imminent. So good news there as well. Rest of the Beltway, especially Montgomery and in Virginia, nothing else in your way. You're moving well. 270, I-95, the Baltimore-Washington Parkway as of late in good shape. In the district, no issues on 395 and I-695, the freeway. I-295 and DC-295 also looking good. No problems reported in the 3rd Street Tunnel between the freeway and New York Avenue. New York Avenue looks good. Leaving the 3rd Street Tunnel all the way out through the Baltimore-Washington Parkway. Good news at the Bay Bridge, they have lifted the wind warnings. So again, no worries there. No delays reported in either direction at this hour as traffic continues to flow freely between the Eastern Shore and Annapolis. 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Our members are the mission. I'm Rich Hunt, your next update in about 10 minutes.
1: Over to WTOP meteorologist Mike Steniford.
20: Still a risk of a shower or a thunderstorm across the area tonight as a cold front comes away. And there could be some heavy rain, mainly before midnight. Our overnight lows will be in the 60s. Showers will end from west to east on Tuesday morning. We'll see some sunshine Tuesday afternoon. Highs only 75 to 80. Look for sunshine on Wednesday, a high in the low to mid-80s. Mike Steniford, WTOP News.
1: Low 70s tonight. It's 71 degrees in Washington. 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
1: Clive Davis, the record company lawyer who became one of the most powerful forces in the music industry, has died at 94 years old. Davis helped launch or revive the careers of so many stars, including Whitney Houston.
5: He was one of the industry's most powerful figures who rose from record company lawyer to launch or resurrect the careers of so many superstars besides Houston, like Aretha Franklin, Janis Joplin, Carlos Santana, and Alicia Keys. He was 94 when he died. Looking out on the morning rain. Earlier this year, Davis was hospitalized following an upper respiratory issue and was released a few days later. The Brooklyn-born Davis didn't simply have an eye for new talent. He also knew how to keep veterans like Luther Vandross and Rod Stewart relevant decades after their first hit. Davis had four children. I'm Julie Walker.
1: Clive Davis developed a reputation for spotting talent that others had missed.
6: Clive was a fairly unlikely person to be who he became. He started as basically a corporate lawyer. I think he was working in the finance department of Columbia Records when he got under the wing of the top executive at the time. His name was Goddard Lieberson. Where he really came into his own was in 1967 at the Monterey Pop Festival. There he signed Janis Joplin. He just saw the burgeoning psychedelic rock movement and later signed Santana and Springsteen and Simon and Garfunkel and so many artists over the years. There are so many, but the two who probably benefited most from his mentorship slash guidance were Whitney Houston and Alicia Keys. Alicia has paid tribute to him through every stage of his career. And there were a lot of celebrations around his 90th birthday 4 years ago. And I was amazed that people like Paul Simon and Bruce Springsteen still spoke reverently about him.
1: That's Jim Oswald, executive editor for Variety, talking there with CBS News.
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1: Sports on WTOP, powered by Maximus, moving people and technology forward. Rob Woodfork is here. Rob, how about those Nationals?
18: How about them? They tend to win when Foster Griffin pitches. The rain-delayed 4-1 win over the Phillies to open a key four-game series credited to Griffin. It's his 8th win of the season. It ups the Nats' record to 12-4 in games he pitches. He had the longest outing of the season by a National starter, going 7 1/3 innings. 4-hit, 1-run ball, tied a season high with 9 strikeouts, setting up Clayton Beater for his 6th save of the season on just 6 pitches in the 9th inning, telling the Nationals radio network.
21: A DC humidity can work up a lather with one pitch, so I did for sure. I mean, I felt great coming in, felt great in the bullpen, felt great on the mound. Just tried to rip my stuff and had confidence in both pitches today, so got it done.
18: Yeah, they did. And again, this is a key series for the Nats as they have a chance to, by winning the four-game series, they could leapfrog the Phillies for second place in the NL East. The long delay almost puts them in line with the Orioles' later start on the West Coast. The Orioles right now in Los Angeles with a 4-0 lead over the Angels in the top of the 5th inning with one out, and they have the bases loaded, so they could be adding a little more damage to what is already a big inning, thanks to Kobe Mayo's 3-run homer that traveled 368 feet into the stands. Taylor Ward also hit a home run from the leadoff spot to start the game. The World Cup match in Philadelphia, delayed by weather. France, 3-0 winners over Iraq. Mbappe, the story, though, scored on either end of halftime, scoring 16 goals in 16 career World Cup games. He has the second most goals all time, with the guy he's competing with for the Golden Boot this year. Lionel Messi scored twice in a 2-0 victory over Austria today. Argentina, with the victory, clinches a spot in the knockout round. And again, Messi, the all-time World Cup leader in both wins and goals scored with today's results. The Wizards agreeing with Trae Young on a 4-year, $212 million deal. That equals the maximum he could have signed elsewhere. Rob Woodfork, WTOP Sport.
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1: Traffic and weather on WTOP. Over to Rich Hunter in the traffic center.
26: Right, our top traffic issues right now, Nick. Inner loop of the Beltway near Ritchie Marlboro Road, exit 13. Crash remains along the right side. Stay left to get by. Northbound Georgia Avenue after 16th Street, headed toward the Beltway, single file right through the work zone. Southbound George Washington Parkway near Key Bridge. There you squeeze by the work, single file. The WTOP Traffic Center is presented by Window Nation. 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I'm Rich Hunter. Your next update with Ken Berger in about 10 minutes.
1: Over to WTOP meteorologist Mike Steniford.
20: The risk for severe thunderstorms has now come to an end across the region, but the cold front is going to take its time crossing the region, and because of that, we'll keep some showers and even some thunderstorms in the forecast for tonight, and some of the slow-moving storms may put down some heavy rain, especially before midnight. The rain will start to taper off in the early morning hours of Tuesday, and all of us will see lows in the 60s. A few light showers too. Tuesday morning, they will end from west to east as the cold front comes through. By Tuesday afternoon, we'll all start to see some sunshine, and we'll see a gusty wind out of the northwest at times, too. Much cooler. Highs on Tuesday, only 75 to 80. Wednesday will be a really nice day. Lots of sunshine. The humidity will stay low. It'll be a little bit warmer. We'll get up to a high in the low to mid-80s. It'll feel like summertime on Thursday. Partly sunny skies, warm and muggy. Thursday afternoon, we'll see a few widely scattered thunderstorms developing, and they will persist into Thursday evening. Highs from 85 to 90. Hot and muggy on Friday with the risk of thunderstorms. Highs 90 to 95. Mike Steniford, WTOP News.
1: It's 71 degrees in Oxon Hills, 72 in Sterling, and 71 outside WTOP studios.
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1: Good evening, I'm Nick Iannelli. 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
28: From ABC News, I'm Stephanie Officer. This hour, Vice President J.D. Vance is on his way back to the U.S. from Switzerland to update President Trump on what he calls progress in the peace talks with Iran. ABC's Mary Bruce.
29: That is a major milestone.
28: Vice President J.D. Vance, who led the talks over the weekend, says he got a big concession out of Iran, that they will now allow international nuclear inspectors into the country.
29: Permanently ending a nuclear weapons program in Iran.
28: But that promise of nuclear inspectors was the same promise made under President Obama's deal that Trump tore up. And despite Vance's words, Iranian state media reports Iran has made no new nuclear commitments.
30: A terrifying shootout in Montreal today, Canada's second largest city. At least two people killed, including a police officer. ABC's Pierre Thomas.
31: The horror unfolding around 11:30 a.m. near a high-rise building with a grocery store and a restaurant on the first floor. Montreal police crouching behind cars, opening fire. Suspect then appears with a long gun, dressed in camouflage, firing shots at close range. For nearly 3 hours, authorities urging residents to shelter in place. Police confirming a civilian and a police officer killed, a second officer wounded. Investigators confirming the lone gunman was also killed.
30: Colombia, the latest Latin American country to have chosen more conservative leadership. This weekend, Abelardo de la Espirella, a Trump-endorsed outsider, called the White House to tell President Trump he'd won.
2: He called me at 8:30 in the evening just to thank me very much. And I said, you ran a great campaign. He's El Tigre, right?
4: Yeah.
30: De la Espigreya appears to have bested his opponent, Ivan Cepeda, by about 251,000 votes. But an official winner has not yet been declared. Still the president, Trump, celebrating the lawyer and business owner nicknamed El Tigre. You're listening to ABC News.
1: It's 11:03 on Monday, June 22nd, 71 degrees. Showers and storms moving out. Tomorrow, showers possible in the morning, clearing later with highs around 80. Good evening, I'm Nick Iannelli. Election 2026 on WTOP. Maryland voters who haven't already cast a ballot early or by mail will head to the polls tomorrow to decide primary races. They'll be choosing their party's candidates for federal, state, and local offices ahead of the November general election. And one of the most closely watched contests is in Maryland's 5th Congressional District, where two dozen Democrats are trying to replace longtime Congressman Steny Hoyer, who's leaving office after more than 45 years. Pamela Wood, state politics reporter for The Banner, joined us on WTOP to talk more.
5: There's no shortage of options for voters in the 5th Congressional District, and that is Southern Maryland, part of Prince George's County, part of Anne Arundel County. The name that everybody's watching in this race is Adrian Boafo. He's a state delegate, and he is Steny Hoyer's handpicked successor. There's also a lot of PAC money coming in behind him, and that's rankled some of the other candidates, who include Harry Dunn, who folks may remember as one of the hero police officers from January 6th, and Quincy Baribi, who is a businesswoman who is self-funding her campaign. And there's also Rashern Baker, the former county executive of Prince George's County.
1: In Maryland's 6th Congressional District, businessman David Trone is trying to win back the seat he gave up for an unsuccessful Senate run a couple of years ago. He's putting a lot of money into his campaign to unseat April McLean Delaney.
5: It's hard to say who has the momentum. Both McLean Delaney and Trone are competing vigorously. There's a lot of money in this race. The current congresswoman, the former congressman, really putting it all out. He's trying to reclaim his seat from her, and there's not a ton of policy daylight between them. They're both Democrats trying to appeal to Democrats in the district. Hard to say which way that's going to go.
1: And in the governor's race on the Republican side, it's a nine-way race for the nomination. The candidates include former state delegate and MAGA loyalist Dan Cox, who lost to Governor Moore 4 years ago, and businessman Ed Hale Sr., who was a Democrat until last May.
5: Those two are the only two that are really putting forward somewhat robust campaigns with some money and signs. A lot of the others really aren't doing much in the way of campaigns. And Dan Cox was the nominee last time around. Some people know him. And Ed Hale in the Baltimore area, he founded a bank up here, First Mariner Bank. He owns the Baltimore Blast soccer team. People know him from the business world, but he just switched parties to become a Republican solely for this race. So interesting choice between those two. Ed Hale's party switching has not turned off some of the Republican establishment. He has some state delegates and state senators who are behind him and endorsing him. And interestingly enough, he also has the endorsement from a woman named Jordana Schifanelli, who was Dan Cox's running mate 4 years ago. She's defected and gone over to Ed Hale's camp. Dan Cox does not have very many endorsements, but he's got that MAGA Trump brand to him that is very popular within the Maryland Republican Party.
1: That's Pamela Wood, state politics reporter for The Banner. In Virginia, after weeks of negotiations, lawmakers have passed a budget for the coming fiscal year. Democratic State Senator Louise Lucas.
6: This conference report took longer than most, but the Senate conferees and I spent a lot of time trying to find the right balance between compromising with the House and the governor and having something that made the data centers pay their fair share.
1: The plan keeps a key sales tax exemption for data centers, but adds a new tax on the electricity they use. And it includes raises for teachers and other state employees.
7: There's a lot of good in the budget as it relates to pay raises for teachers, pay raises for our state employees, some much needed investments in our infrastructures and things of that nature, as well as the raising the standard deduction.
1: That is Republican Delegate Terry Kilgore. 11:08, traffic and weather. Ken Berger's in the traffic center.
4: Thank you, Nick. We got a major problem going on 70 up in Howard County. All lanes are closed both directions between Ridge Road and Woodbine Road because of police activity. So follow the detours through that situation. Some delays are building. So again, avoid 70 in both directions between Ridge Road and Woodbine Road in Howard County. In Prince George's County, dealing with some fallen wires shutting down both directions of University Boulevard, Maryland 193, between the John Hanson Highway and Lotsford Road. Again, no word on when this will be picked up. Otherwise, traffic on the Beltway in the district in both Virginia and Maryland doing okay, not seeing any major delay anywhere. The ride on 95 in Virginia looking pretty good. No troubles on 66, leaving the Beltway out to Route 81. Still dealing with some cleanup of some storm damage around the area, some areas especially hard hit. So be aware of that on your travels around the DMV. 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
1: Over to WTOP meteorologist Mike Steniford.
20: The risk for severe weather has come to an end across the region, but we still have a slow-moving cold front off to our northwest, and until we get it through here, we'll keep rain in the forecast. So a chance of showers tonight. Still could be a few thunderstorms, too. And we can't rule out some heavy rain before midnight. Just a few showers after midnight, and overnight lows will be in the 60s. A chance of some light rain Tuesday morning as we finally get the front through the area. The rain will end from west to east by mid to late morning. And then by Tuesday afternoon, skies will start to turn sunny. It'll be breezy and much cooler. Highs only 75 to 80. Wednesday will be a nice day. Lots of sunshine. The humidity will stay low, and highs will be in the low to mid 80s. Back to summertime on Thursday, partly sunny skies, warm and muggy. By Thursday afternoon, a risk of a thunderstorm, and some storms may persist into Thursday evening. Highs will range from 85 to 90. Friday, mostly sunny skies. It's going to be a hot, muggy day with some scattered afternoon and evening thunderstorms. Highs on Friday will be in the low to mid-90s. Mike Steniford, WTOP News.
1: 71 degrees and foggy in the nation's capital. 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
8: China has announced sanctions against 10 American defense contractors. This is in response to the U.S. action that barred some leading Chinese tech companies from American defense contracts. Norfolk-based L3Harris Maritime Services is on that list. Google parent Alphabet saw its stock slide hard on Monday after two major defections. One is one of the co-leads to Google's Gemini AI models, leaving for competitor OpenAI. A top official of Google's DeepMind project says he's leaving to join Anthropic. The Securities and Exchange Commission is proposing new rules that would do away with quarterly earnings reports. The proposal would let companies file semi-annual reports rather than the every 3 month updates. Backers say it would get rid of red tape. Critics say it makes companies less transparent. A mixed Monday for the markets. The NASDAQ down 351. The S&P down 27. But the Dow up 148. Ian Crawford, WTOP.
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1: 11, I'm Nick Ionelli. Thanks for listening. Democratic socialism is gaining traction nationwide. The progressive ideology drew renewed attention after New York City Mayor Zohran Mamdani took office. Now a growing number of candidates are building momentum in major cities, including here in D.C. CBS News correspondent Nicole Killian.
9: I plan to be a mayor for everyone who calls this city home.
10: Janice Lewis-George is poised to become the first Democratic Socialist mayor in the history of the nation's capital.
9: So where socialism is talking about just making sure your 911 system works, your 311 works, your trash gets picked up, your snow gets plowed, those basic things that make a difference in everyone's lives.
10: 38-year-old D.C. council member beat out six other candidates in the city's primary. Now she's facing a challenge from President Trump if she wins the general election in November.
11: Well, I wouldn't like it, and maybe we'd take back Washington, run it on the federal basis.
12: Do you take that threat seriously?
9: You know, I think that the president weighing in on a local election and deciding that if he doesn't like the way residents are voting, that he would threaten home rule is an attack on democracy.
10: Backlash over some Trump administration policies and the Democratic establishment's response has fueled an apparent surge on the left, according to some political analysts.
13: This is our year.
10: In addition to New York City Mayor Zoran Mamdani's win last fall, Democratic Socialists pulled off upsets in Seattle with Mayor Katie Wilson. And in Los Angeles, Nithya Raman scored a runoff spot against incumbent Mayor Karen Bass.
0: The Democratic Socialists of America have more than 100,000 members nationwide, and this coming week could be another test of their potential viability. New York holds its primary, and several Democratic Socialists are on the ballot in key city and congressional races. Nicole Killian, CBS News, Washington.
1: In Fairfax County, a teacher and a mother who say they were targeted in malicious social media attacks are celebrating a court victory related to those claims. WTOP's Lynn Bowie tells us they've been awarded more than $1 million after winning defamation lawsuits.
13: I think they're very relieved. I think they feel like there was justice.
14: Latin teacher Robert Rigby and mother Vanessa Hall, both active with FCPS Pride, became targets of a conservative feed called the Virginia Project on X.
13: Accusing them of being part of a child abduction scheme. In Mr. Rigby's case, he was also accused of being part of a grooming gang.
14: Allegations that were serious, heinous, and blatantly false, according to their attorney, Jason Zellman. He said the defense argued this case was about having different opinions on LGBTQ or transgender rights, but the juries agreed the social media posts were defamatory.
13: Neither Mr. Rigby or Ms. Hall did this for the money, but did this to send a message that, first of all, these statements were untrue and that there has to be a consequence.
14: Rigby was awarded $350,000 and Hall was awarded double. Lynn Bowie, WTOP News.
1: Young black bears are on the move this time of year, and that can bring them into neighborhoods across Montgomery County. One recently showed up on the deck of somebody's house in Germantown. WTOP's Kate Ryan.
15: Jason Enos and his wife Sarah were enjoying an evening at their Germantown home in May when he says his wife looked up from her book to see a young black bear on their deck.
16: We both knew immediately, of course, it's not a good thing for a bear to be a floor up off the ground on our deck.
15: Enos scrambled for his camera, taking photos through the glass door.
16: We just tried to get a good look while he was there and then encourage him to maybe find another place to hang out.
15: So how did they do that?
16: Just turned the latch on the patio door to create a little bit of sound so he would know we were there.
15: And it worked. The bear ambled off. Jonathan Trudeau with the Maryland Department of Natural Resources says Enos's instincts were right. You want to alert the bear, but not alarm the bear.
17: If you have a video doorbell, something that allows you to make a noise without having to be close can be enough to deter a bear.
15: Kate Ryan, WTOP News.
1: Maryland State Police have now identified the three men killed in a small plane crash in Bowie over the weekend. The pilot was Yoav Bomrind of Israel. The passengers were David Robinowitz, also of Israel, and Elad Nydick of Canada. Investigators say the wreckage was not found until about 4 hours after the crash, after an iPhone crash alert was detected. That delay is raising questions because aircraft are typically equipped with emergency locator transmitters designed to send out a signal immediately after a crash happens.
18: All general aviation planes have what's called an ELT. It's an emergency locator transmitter. It is an independent battery-powered transmitter that is tracked by both satellites and radio stations to get a distress signal. And when the crash occurred, the ELT should have been activated. It helps to speed up the search and rescue. The NTSB will want to know if this particular device was working because it is in a secured case to take some sort of impact when there is an accident or a crash.
1: That's reporter Dan Ronan, who covers aviation for us here on WTOP. The NTSB continues to investigate what went wrong.
30: ABC News, I'm Stephanie Officer. President Trump presenting a softer tone when speaking about the negotiations with Iran to end the month-long conflict. He now insists the diplomacy from Vice President Vance and the U.S. negotiating team will prevent any further escalation in the Strait of Hormuz.
2: As long as they respect us, I don't want to use the word fear because that's an inappropriate word, but as long as they respect us, we're not going to have any trouble. We have total control of the Strait.
30: Terrifying moments in Dixon, Illinois, after an early morning explosion forced hundreds to leave. Deputy Fire Chief Adam Arnold.
19: Crews quickly extinguished the fire. One resident of the home was found outside suffering burn injuries to his face and legs.
30: That person flown to Rockford for treatment. After firefighters investigated the area, they detected gas readings in nearby homes. The entire neighborhood of 400 residents evacuated as a precaution. This is ABC News.
1: 11:18, traffic and weather. Ken Berger's in the traffic center.
5: Our two major closures continue. Now, we have one in Bowie in Prince George's County. The closure both directions of 193 between the John Hanson Highway and Lotsford Road. This is because of fallen power cable, so avoid that area if you can, or at least follow the local detours. The other major closures up in Howard County, both directions of 70 closed between Ridge Road and Woodbine Road. This is because of police activity. So, again, follow the police direction through that activity. The closures at Watersville Road, and also that is closed in both directions right at 70 because of this ongoing police activity. Now, in the district, not seeing any delay anywhere on the Beltway, whether in Maryland or in Virginia, so it's a good-looking ride. In the district, 3rd Street Tunnel, good from the freeway to New York Avenue with no delays either side of New York Avenue from the 3rd Street Tunnel all the way out of town. 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I'm Ken Berger. Your next traffic report in 10 minutes.
1: Over to WTOP meteorologist Mike Steniford.
20: The risk for severe thunderstorms has now come to an end across the region, but the cold front is going to take its time crossing the region, and because of that, we'll keep some showers and even some thunderstorms in the forecast for tonight, and some of the slow-moving storms may put down some heavy rain, especially before midnight. The rain will start to taper off in the early morning hours of Tuesday, and all of us will see lows in the 60s. A few light showers Tuesday morning. They will end from west to east as the cold front comes through. By Tuesday afternoon, we'll all start to see some sunshine, and we'll see a gusty wind out of the northwest at times too. Much cooler. Highs on Tuesday only 75 to 80. Wednesday will be a really nice day. Lots of sunshine. The humidity will stay low. It'll be a little bit warmer. We'll get up to a high in the low to mid 80s. It'll feel like summertime on Thursday. Partly sunny skies, warm and muggy. Thursday afternoon, we'll see a few widely scattered thunderstorms developing, and they will persist into Thursday evening. Highs from 85 to 90. Hot and muggy on Friday with the risk of thunderstorms. Highs 90 to 95. Mike Steniford, WTOP News.
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2: A rain delay of over an hour and a half at Nationals Park cost the visiting Phillies their full batting practice. While the Nats got theirs in before the heavy rains pounded Southeast D.C., and it showed as the Nationals were 4-1 winners over the Phils in the opener of an important four-game series that could slide the Nats into second place in the NL East with a series victory. The Nats never trailed, getting a Dylan Cruz RBI single to start. Luis Garcia belted a 427-foot homer in the second, and Curtis Meade hit a clutch two-run blast for insurance to help Foster Griffin improve to 8-2 after matching his season high of 9 strikeouts in 7 1/3 innings of 4-hit, 1-run ball. Speaking of Philly, that's where a severe thunderstorm halted a World Cup game for more than an hour, and Kylian Mbappe did not care. Scored on either end of the delay in France's 3-0 win over Iraq, giving him 16 goals in just 16 career World Cup games, putting him on pace to beat the newly minted all-time goal scorer in World Cup history, Lionel Messi, who also scored 2 goals in Argentina's 2-0 win over Austria to give him a record 18 World Cup goals in 28 career games, 5 of them in the first 2 games of this tournament. A pioneer at ESPN is calling it a career. Longtime SportsCenter anchor Linda Cohn announced her retirement after 34 years at the network, where she hosted over 5,500 editions of SportsCenter, the most ever. Though not the first woman to anchor at ESPN, Cohn is the first woman to anchor at a national sports radio network and will make her final SportsCenter appearance on Friday night. Rob Woodfork, WTOP Sports.
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1: 1128 traffic and weather. Ken Berger is in the traffic center.
6: Howard County 70 closed in both directions for the police activity between Ridge Road and Woodbine Road, so avoid that area. And then in Prince George's County, they are dealing with the closure of Maryland 193. This is because of fallen wires between the Hanson High.

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1: Coming up next half hour, after traffic and weather, a WTOP for you.
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3: what's being done to make work vehicles safer for those who drive for a living? I'm Neil Augenstein.
4: The risk for severe weather has come to an end. Still a chance of showers and some thunderstorms tonight as a cold front comes away. And we still could see some heavy rain, especially before midnight. Overnight lows will be in the 60s. Rain showers will end from west to east on Tuesday morning as a cold front comes through. And by Tuesday afternoon, we'll start to see some sunshine becoming breezy. Our highs will range from 75 to 80. Sunshine on Wednesday, highs low to mid-80s. Storms on Thursday, highs 85 to 90. Mike Stenifer, WTOPD.

0: 70 degrees, this 11 p.m. hour, Monday evening, DuPont Circle, 70 Germantown. It is 71 Annandale, 71 outside the WTOP studios. This check.
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0: Good Monday evening, June 22nd, 2026. Welcome in for the ride. Glad you're with us. I'm Dean Lane. Andrew Mitchell is our producer. Top stories we're following tonight on WTOP for you. VP Vice President J.D. Vance says talks with Iran have laid what he calls this week a good foundation for a possible deal to end this war.
6: My point is not that I trust or distrust anybody. My point is that I trust actions. And what the president has asked us to do is verify what they're doing, focus less on what they're saying.
0: Speaking after meetings in Switzerland, Vance pointed to progress tonight on several fronts, including efforts to keep the vital Strait of Hormuz open and to keep sustaining a ceasefire between Israel and Hezbollah in southern Lebanon.
7: The ongoing fighting in Lebanon between Israel and Iranian-backed Hezbollah militants threatens to derail negotiations. On social media, President Trump urged Iran to stop its proxy groups, or if they don't, we'll hit Iran very hard again. Iran's parliament speaker responded, "They better be careful with their statements. Our armed forces are ready to respond in another way." On Saturday, Iran's armed forces announced it was closing the Strait of Hormuz over the Lebanon issue. But both Iranian and U.S. officials said it remains open. In an expletive-laden warning to Iranian officials, Trump told Fox News, "You close it and you won't have a country. You won't even make it back to your country."
0: CBS News senior White House correspondent Weijia Jiang tonight. Negotiators are still working on technical details with this plan, including Iran's nuclear program and possible sanctions relief. The State Department says Secretary of State Marco Rubio will actually travel to the Middle East this week for further talks. We'll keep you updated here on WTOP, where the time now is 11:33.
8: I'm J.J. Green. This war was never about a head-to-head fight about just one issue.
9: What our Navy and Air Force and special operators and intelligence professionals have done working with the Israelis has been exceptional.
8: Retired General Ben Hodges, former head of U.S. Army Europe, told WTOP recently, Iran is fighting a different war, which explains why they weren't trying to fight the U.S. directly. They were trying to pull in the U.S.'s allies.
9: Their approach is escalate the war horizontally, to broaden it as much as possible, to pull in all the others, to put pressure on us.
8: So possibly to have their sanctions lifted, to be able to sell their oil, even their assets unfrozen, prompts the question, how much will the U.S. win with this strategy?
9: They're fighting, in effect, a protracted economic war.
8: So whatever deal comes out of this will likely only address a part of the problem.
0: WTOP National Security Correspondent J.J. Green, Monday evening. WTOP at 11:34. We're following an update tonight, this Monday evening, on the Trump administration's efforts to subpoena the governor of Minnesota.
10: A federal judge has blocked an attempt by the Trump administration to subpoena Minnesota Governor Tim Walz and other state officials, calling the subpoenas an effort to coerce Minnesota officials into assisting the federal government with enforcing civil immigration law and to harass and retaliate against them for failing to do so. The subpoenas were served in January as part of an investigation into whether Walz and other officials obstructed or impeded law enforcement during a sweeping immigration operation in the Minneapolis-St. Paul area. Walz called the ruling a victory for the rule of law and our democracy. I'm Lisa Dwyer.
0: WTOP at 11:35, British Prime Minister Keir Starmer says he will step down after mounting pressure from within his own Labour Party following heavy losses in recent local elections. An emotional Starmer announced that he'll resign once a new party leader is chosen, with leadership contests set to begin next month.
11: Every decision I've taken has been about putting the country I love first. That is why I will resign as leader of the Labour Party.
0: The new prime minister could be in place by early fall, we're told. CBS News foreign correspondent Chris Livesay with more.
12: Britain is due for its seventh prime minister in only 10 years. When Keir Starmer led the Labour Party to a landslide victory in 2024, many Britons thought the country's revolving door of prime ministers had finally stopped spinning. Instead, there it twirls again. Britain's economy has remained sluggish. Many voters are still struggling with high prices, high taxes, and overstretched public services. Labour's poor showing in recent local elections only deepened concerns, while the anti-establishment Reform UK, led by Nigel Farage, has surged in the polls.
13: My mother would be proud.
12: Starmer has also been damaged by the controversy surrounding the former UK ambassador to the US, Peter Mandelson, and renewed scrutiny of his ties to Jeffrey Epstein. And he's faced repeated mockery from President Trump.
14: And, you know, unfortunately, Keir is not Winston Churchill.
12: Over the weekend, MPs from Starmer's own party continued to publicly call for him to resign and make way for a newly re-elected MP, the former mayor of Manchester, Andy Burnham.
0: CBS News foreign correspondent Chris Livesay, where the time now is 11:37. An update on traffic and weather in just 1 minute here at WTOP. Meantime, if you're just joining us, welcome in for the ride, a recap of the top stories we're following.
15: ABC News, I'm Stephanie Officer. President Trump offered a softer tone when responding to reporters about the negotiation process with Iran to end the months-long conflict. Now he insists the diplomacy by Vice President Vance will prevent escalation in the Strait of Hormuz.
16: As long as they respect us, I don't want to use the word fear, because that's an inappropriate word. But as long as they respect us, we're not going to have any trouble. We have total control of the strait.
15: Severe storms are making their way from the Midwest to the Northeast. ABC's Ginger Z.
17: There are severe thunderstorm warnings from Twin Rivers, New Jersey, to Greensboro, North Carolina, and that is marching east. But we also have severe thunderstorm watches that have had embedded tornadoes confirmed even in parts of Wyoming and Nebraska. Flood watches from Louisiana up to West Virginia, because these storms are carrying with them 2-inch-per-hour rainfall rates or even greater.
15: Millions of honeybees escaped a Texas neighborhood after a semi-trailer of 400 hives tipped over. This is ABC News.
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0: WTOP at 11:38 Monday evening. Traffic and weather on the 8th. Good evening to Ken Berger with us in the WTOP Traffic Center.
21: Good evening, Dean. Well, the area is still cleaning up from those storms from earlier today, and including in Prince George's County. We're getting word that on Pennsylvania Avenue at Woodyard Road, the northbound right lane blocked because of the fallen tree. Also in Prince George's County, on Branch Avenue southbound at Birchill Road, right lane blocked. And then on Branch Avenue at Surratt's Road, two right lanes are blocked, all because of the fallen tree. Still dealing with a closure in Howard County of both directions of I-70. This is between Woodbine 9 and Frederick Road, you're going to find that the all lanes are shut down because of the ongoing police activity, again, between Ridge Road and Woodbine Road. So follow the direction through that scene. Then also on Prince George's County, you've got the closure of University Boulevard, Maryland 193 in both directions because of the fallen wires between the Hanson Highway and Lotsford Road. 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Apple Federal Credit Union named one of D.C.'s top workplaces for a culture where employees and members both thrive. 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I'm Ken Berger. Your next traffic report in 10 minutes.
0: Now it's over to the P.J. 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Here now, 7 News First Alert Chief Meteorologist. That would be 7 WTOP Meteorologist Mike Stinnerford tonight with us.
1: Still a chance for shower or a thunderstorm across the area tonight as a cold front comes their way. And some areas could see some heavy rain before midnight. Showers will taper off in the early morning hours. Look for lows in the 60s. Chance of morning showers on Tuesday. Then we'll get the front. Here skies will clear the afternoon. It'll turn breezy. Our high 75 to 80. Lots of sunshine, low humidity on Wednesday. Highs low to mid 80s. Warm and muggy on Thursday. Risk of an afternoon thunderstorm. Highs will range from 85 to 90. Mike Stinnerford, WTOP News.
0: 70 degrees in our nation's capital, where the time now is 11:40. On WTOP, of course, we bring you money news at 10 and 40. Here's Ian.
13: Fast food growth is slowing. A new analysis by Delancey Street Nationwide finds big drops for Pizza Hut and Wendy's, down 6.4 and 5.2% respectively between May of last year and this past May. Chipotle, the big gainer, adding 9.7% more stores over the past year. Chick-fil-A saw 5.5% growth year to year. ABC is fighting back against the Federal Communications Commission over claims the network, particularly the program The View, is violating the FCC's equal time rule. On-air spot announcements call on ABC viewers to send comments to the FCC and Chairman Brendan Carr, according to the Washington Post. The feds have also started an early review of licenses for ABC-owned TV stations. If you love beef, and I mean really good beef, a new restaurant opening in Rockville that will tickle your taste buds, Genki Wagyu Shabu House, will have a soft opening on Wednesday, according to the MoCo Show. Mixed grill on the market for Monday. The Dow up 148, but the NASDAQ down 351, the S&P down 27. Ian Crawford, WTOP News.
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0: The U.S. Senate tonight, Monday night, has approved sweeping legislation, we're told, aimed at tackling what many lawmakers call a national housing crisis right now. The vote in the end was 88-5. The bill focuses on expanding the housing supply and making it easier for more Americans to buy a home. WTOP Capitol Hill correspondent Mitchell Miller, Monday evening, today on the Hill.
25: We know housing prices are going up dramatically all across Virginia.
26: Virginia Senator Mark Warner, who notes the median age of a first-time homebuyer is now close to 40 years. The legislation includes dozens of provisions, including the creation of federal incentives for local governments to build more housing. Warner says it will also help cut red tape for building affordable homes.
25: It's not going to solve the whole housing crunch, but it is finally an example of a bipartisan willingness to take a series of ideas that can jumpstart housing supply.
26: Supporters of the bill hope the House will vote on it later this week. Mitchell Miller, WTOP News.
0: A group known for decades of crash testing passenger vehicles is now apparently turning its focus to improving safety in work trucks and cargo vans, as we hear from WTOP's Neil Augenstein tonight.
27: You see them every day on highways and in neighborhoods, talking about commercial vehicles.
28: Like FedEx trucks, their step vans, as well as the straight trucks. They carry furniture or food for different types of providers and services.
27: David Kidd with the Insurance Institute for Highway Safety, they've done their first tests of commercial vehicles. He says basic safety equipment like airbags isn't required.
28: Same thing with like electronic stability control or even automatic emergency braking to avoid rear-end crashes or potentially running over a pedestrian.
27: As for why, he says something like a step van has been designed to let a driver get in and out of the truck quickly.
28: Focus has been on making vehicles that fit a certain purpose, and that has unfortunately been more of a priority than making sure that there is safe as those vehicles that you and I typically would drive.
27: The insurance group hopes its truck safety ratings will encourage fleet operators to insist on safety improvements to help avoid and survive crashes. Neil Augenstein, WTOP News.
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0: 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I'm Dean Lane. 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
0: Davis, the legendary record executive who helped shape the sound of modern music, has died this week at the age of 94. Legendary DC DJ Donnie Simpson actually spoke with us earlier to talk about the life and legacy of Clive Davis.
4: Clive, the man. That's what they should put on his headstone. The man. I mean, you know, you think about all the artists that he worked with, and you don't even need but one name. Whitney, Santana, Joplin, Springsteen, Aretha, Alicia, Billy Joel, Barry Manilow, Chicago, Earth, Wind, and Fire, Grateful Dead, Dylan. I mean, it's crazy. It's unbelievable. If there were a Mount Rushmore for record executives, he would be on it, without doubt, with probably one other. And that would be Berry Gordy from Motown. I mean, just legendary. The list of people that that man brought to the world and guided to the success that they had is just unbelievable.
5: Well, Davis moved effortlessly across genres, as you just illustrated with that list. Rock, R&B, pop, hip-hop. How rare is that kind of versatility in the music industry?
4: Well, I think it's very rare, you know, to have an ear to hear that. You know, usually you seem to, you know, it seems to me that you generally like one particular thing. But Clive was just, well, he was the man with the golden ears. He heard everything. I mean, when he forged this relationship with L.A. and Babyface, you know, then and Puffy, then they brought in, you know, that brought other people to the forefront, like Biggie, Usher, Tony Braxton, Outkast, Pink, TLC. It's unbelievable. I mean, he was a true giant.
6: Nobody else like him. Like, the industry's just so different anymore, right?
4: No one. Hey, I'm telling you, there's a hole in the industry that will not be filled. He's unmatched. I mean, well, again, Berry Gordy, I've been sitting here all day trying to think of who else I would put on Mount Rushmore with him. And it would only be Berry Gordy and maybe Gamble and Huff, Kenny Gamble and Leon Huff out of Philadelphia with the sound of Philadelphia. But that was basically all R&B, the width, the breadth of what Clive did is just astonishing.
5: Did any of Clive's decisions ripple into the D.C. music scene, either radio clubs or the artists who broke here?
4: Well, you know what? I can't say, I don't know that if anything, that he took anything out of here that happened under his guidance. But of course, all of his music came to D.C. just like it did the world. You know, we played it all. I want to say this because I have a gold record sitting here that's so special to me because it says, thank you for being the first in the world to play Whitney Houston. That start was right here. Whitney's first song, You Give Good Love, you know, was started right. Well, then I was at Kiss back in the day, and that's where that started. That's where it started for Whitney.
0: On WTOP Monday evening, that was legendary DC DJ Donnie Simpson talking with Sarah and John. 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Over to Ken Berger in the WTOP Traffic Center tonight.
21: We got a lot of storm damage cleanup going on in Prince George's County, including fallen wire shutting down both directions of 193 between the Hanson Highway and Lotsford Road. Fallen trees affecting the northbound side of Pennsylvania Avenue. It's along the right side at Woodyard Road. And then another fallen tree affecting southbound Branch Avenue at Surratt's Road. Two right lanes are blocked. One right lane blocked on the southbound side at Birch Hill Road, all because of the fallen tree. And we're still dealing with a closure out in Howard County, both directions of I-70 between Ridge Road and Woodbine Road because of police activity. So be sure to follow the police direction. At the Bay Bridge, no overnight road work, at least not yet, with foggy and rainy conditions at the Bay Bridge. So all lanes are open in both directions with no major delay over the water of the Chesapeake Bay. 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I'm Ken Berger. Your next traffic report in 10 minutes.
0: Let's check that forecast now with Mike Siniford.
1: Still a chance for shower or thunderstorm across the region tonight as a slow-moving cold front approaches from the northwest. In some areas, could see some heavy rain, mainly before midnight. Overnight lows will be in the 60s. There will be a chance of some rain showers Tuesday morning. They'll move out fairly quickly. By Tuesday afternoon, we'll see some sunshine. It'll turn rather breezy. Our highs from 75 to 80. Sunshine on Wednesday, low humidity, a bit warmer. Highs low to mid-80s. Warm and muggy on Thursday, risk of storms. Highs 85 to 90. Mike Stenifer, WTOP News.
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0: 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Good Tuesday evening, or Monday evening as the case may be. 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
0: New tonight, a ransom note in the Nancy Guthrie case reportedly says that she is dead and buried, according to sources close to the investigation, as we hear more now from News Nation's Blake Berman on WTOP.
11: News Nation learning new details about the second ransom note in the case that was sent shortly after her disappearance. A source close to the case telling our Brian Enton that the note said that Guthrie had died and was, quote, buried with nature now, end quote. The note indicated Guthrie's death was not intentional, but did not offer a direct apology. Guthrie has been missing since the beginning of February.
0: According to the source tonight, an email sent from the same IP address as an earlier note includes details about the night that Guthrie disappeared. WTOP at 11:53. The Trump administration has begun large-scale cuts now inside the office of the Director of National Intelligence. That's according to CNN tonight. The cuts were reportedly pushed by acting DNI Bill Pulte, who arrived, as you know, early last week, asking for a list, first thing on his list, that he wanted the list of every employee on staff. One source tells CNN tonight the National Counterterrorism Center and National Counterintelligence and Security Center are expected to be hit hardest with these cuts. The cuts come as top Democrats on the House and Senate tonight the intelligence committees warn Pulte that slashing hundreds of jobs could jeopardize national security, especially after earlier downsizing in 2025. Stay tuned. It's 11:54, the WNBA celebrating its 30th season over the weekend. And in today's DC Sports Filtered, WTOP's Rob Woodfork says tonight's Washington fans may be overlooking one of the city's most compelling teams.
12: The WNBA launched on June 21st, 1997, with a game between Los Angeles and New York. Women's basketball trying to prove it belonged. 29 years to the day later, many of those founding players were back in L.A. to watch the Sparks win a thriller on a buzzer beater in a rematch of that very first game. Meanwhile, the Mystics were in Minnesota, knocking off the Lynx, showing in their own way just how far this league has come. Because while the Wizards' future dominates basketball talk in this town, the Mystics are currently winners of three straight to climb back over 500, with a young, entertaining core that should feel familiar to anyone who's enjoyed the Nationals this year. And as such, the names Kiki Iriafin, Sonia Citron, and Shakira Austin should be landing just as hard and as well as James Wood, CJ Abrams, or Cade Cavalli for the Nats. That's what makes this 30th WNBA season land here. The W has never been deeper, more visible, or more talented. And the Mystics are part of that growth, not spectators to it. So no, they're not yet title contenders. But if you're looking for exciting basketball in Washington, you don't have to wait for the Wizards. I'm Rob Woodfork, and that's DC Sports Filtered.
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0: And even more, Rob.
12: The Nationals tend to win when Foster Griffin pitches. The rain-delayed 4-1 win over the Phillies to open a key four-game series was credited to Griffin, his eighth win of the season, and ups the Nats' record to 12-4 in games he pitches. The lefty had the longest outing of the season by a National starter, going 7 1/3 innings of four-hit, one-run ball. He tied a season high with 9 strikeouts, setting up Clayton Beter for his sixth save of the season, on just 6 pitches in the 9th inning, telling the Nationals radio network.
13: A DC humidity can work up a lather with one pitch, so I did for sure. I mean, I felt great coming in. Felt great in the bullpen, felt great on the mound. Just tried to rip my stuff and had confidence in both pitches today, so got it done.
12: So did Luis Garcia, who homered early, and Curtis Meade delivered another late insurance home run as the Nats moved within a game and a half of Philly for second place in the NL East. In today's World Cup action, it was all about superstar scoring. Lionel Messi has the most career goals in World Cup history with 18, scoring twice in Argentina's knockout round clinching win over Austria. Kylian Mbappe is tied for the second most goals with 16 in just 16 World Cup games after scoring twice in France's storm interrupted win over Iraq, and Erling Haaland also had 2 goals to clinch Norway a spot in the knockouts. The Wizards made news ahead of draft night, reportedly agreeing with Trae Young on a 4-year, $212 million contract that equals the maximum he could have signed elsewhere, but comes at a significant discount from the $229 million he could have earned on a max extension. Rob Woodfork, WTOP Sports.
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0: 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Over to Ken Berger now in the WTOP Traffic Center tonight.
21: Getting rid of another closure in Prince George's County. This affects both directions of Pennsylvania Avenue and Suitland Parkway. Looks like we've got a lane or two blocked in both directions because of storm damage cleanup. Already have the closure northbound Pennsylvania Avenue at Woodyard Road. 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I'm Ken Berger. Your next update in about 10 minutes.
1: Still a risk of a shower or a thunderstorm across the area tonight as a cold front comes our way. And there could be some heavy rain, mainly before midnight. Our overnight lows will be in the 60s. Showers will end from west to east on Tuesday morning. We'll see some sunshine Tuesday afternoon. Highs only 75 to 80. Look for sunshine on Wednesday, a high in the low to mid 80s. Mike Stenniford, WTOP News.
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0: It's Tuesday morning, June 23rd. Welcome in. I'm Dean Lane. Coming up this midnight hour, Virginia lawmakers approve a two-year spending plan for the coming fiscal year. Another election in the D.C. area later today. We'll update you. National Guard troops and U.S. Park Police are patrolling the Lincoln Memorial reflecting pool. We'll tell you why.
17: A Northern Virginia parent and teacher attacked on social media. Fight back and win. I'm Lynn Bowie.
0: Good morning, 12 midnight.
19: From ABC News, I'm Stephanie Officer. Vice President J.D. Vance traveling back to the U.S. from Switzerland to update President Trump on what he says is progress in the peace talks with Iran. ABC's Mary Bruce.
22: That is a major milestone.
23: Vice President J.D. Vance, who led the talks over the weekend, says he got a big concession out of Iran, that they will now allow international nuclear inspectors into the country.
22: Permanently ending a nuclear weapons program in Iran.
23: But that promise of nuclear inspectors was the same promise made under President Obama's deal that Trump tore up. And despite Vance's words, Iranian state media reports Iran has made no new nuclear commitments.
24: The family of a one-year-old baby shot and killed by police in Mississippi want an independent autopsy. At a press briefing Monday, attorney Ben Crump questioned the motivation of officers in the death of Cohen Wiley on June 14th, after officers responded to a shoplifting call at the Senatobia Walmart. Crump said the Mississippi Bureau of Investigation has described Cohen as a juvenile and not a baby, and believes an independent autopsy would provide the full story into the child's death.
25: It is not controversial for us to stand up for accountability. It is not controversial for us to stand up for truth. It is not controversial for us to stand up and call for justice for this little black baby.
24: The baby, his mother, and a family friend were in the vehicle at the time of the shooting, accused of stealing a box of diapers. Officers say they saw the two adults fleeing from the store and tried to stop them. One officer opened fire, alleging the driver drove toward them. The child was killed and an adult critically injured. Former Federal Reserve Chair Alan Greenspan, an authoritative voice as the head of the Federal Reserve for nearly two decades, died at 100 on Monday. His wife, NBC correspondent Andrea Mitchell, says he died from complications of Parkinson's disease. You're listening to ABC News.
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0: WTOP at 12:02. Good Tuesday morning, June 23rd. You might see a lingering spotty shower, low in the 60s by daybreak. Showers before noon today, the high 75 to 80. We're at 71. Good morning to you. I'm Dean Lane. Top stories we're following this morning here on WTOP in the midnight hour. Virginia appears set now to avoid its first ever partial government shutdown, with time running out before the new fiscal year begins. Both the state Senate and House of Delegates have now formally approved tonight, or this morning, a two-year spending plan. WTOP's Scott Gelman is covering.
27: At the center of all of this was a tax exemption that's been in place for data centers. State senators in Virginia wanted to end that sales tax exemption. The House of Delegates said, let's keep it in place. We made these commitments. Well, the compromise here is that sales tax exemption does stay in place. However, there is a new fee that is going to be imposed on data centers in Virginia that is all tied, according to State Senator Louise Lucas, to energy usage.
28: We have heard the people and we are responding. This additional revenue allows us to fund and make progress in our core services.
27: This has been months in the making, and the compromise there, the sales tax for data centers stay in place, but you have this new revenue stream for the state. They say it's going to be about $600 million over the two-year budget plan, $600 million each year in additional revenue. And so there's the compromise from state lawmakers. Of course, data centers in the industry a little bit frustrated about having to pay this new fee.
0: And public employees will be getting some extra money.
27: Teachers looking at a 4% raise and 3.5% for other state employees. This is a large budget package. It's been in the works and negotiations for months, and there's a whole lot in here. We talked about as recently as last week the plan to have retail marijuana stores in the state of Virginia. That is also included in this budget plan, and that's going to roll out next summer. So there is a whole lot in here, but on the surface, avoiding Virginia's first ever partial government shutdown, meaning teachers, police officers, and others are not going to be without paychecks here. Now it heads to Virginia Governor Abigail Spanberger's desk, and she has already come out with a statement in support of this, including that data center new tax that's going to be collected. But here's Delegate Terry Kilgore on negotiations and just the whole process.
2: We got a few days here before we would have shut down, so I appreciate getting the budget here where we are today.
27: And ultimately, the government shutdown would have been the first ever, not happening July 1st next week, the start of the new fiscal year in Virginia. Now, I've heard rumblings that if the governor proposes changes to this budget plan, that there might have to be another special session. We might have to do all of this all over again. But the statement that Governor Spanberger put out seems like she is in support of this budget package, and we may be in a position to avoid that. She was very involved in this process from the start, which is largely how we got to this moment as it relates to the data center tax and all of the back and forth over that. But the bottom line here is she now has the last word. We'll see now if she signs this later this week, and that deadline just next Wednesday, so right around the corner.
0: That's WTOP Scott Gelman on talking with there with our Nick Iannelli. Election 2026, let's talk politics on WTOP Tuesday morning. Today is Maryland's primary election. The voters set to choose candidates in congressional races at a range of state and local contests as well. One closely watched matchup we're looking at is the 6th District Democratic primary, where businessman David Trone faces incumbent April McLean Delaney. Now, Trone is aiming to reclaim the seat that he gave up during his unsuccessful Senate bid, you may remember, a few years ago. Pamela Wood of the Banner says this morning it's still unclear which candidate has the edge right now, with momentum difficult to gauge in the final stretch here.
3: Both McLean Delaney and Trone are competing vigorously. There's a lot of money in this race. The current congresswoman, the former congressman, really putting it all out. He's trying to reclaim his seat from her. And, you know, there's not a ton of policy daylight between them. You know, they're both Democrats trying to appeal to Democrats in the district. Hard to say which way that's going to go.
0: The polls in Maryland will be open from 7 in the morning through 8 in the evening, and we've got you covered on your election station, WTOP, where the time now is 12:06. National Guard troops turning the page this morning, and U.S. Park Police are patrolling the Lincoln Memorial reflecting pool right now as the Trump administration faces pressure to fix problems with recent renovations ahead of America's 250th. The pool itself may need to be drained again, we're told this morning, after algae blooms and sections of the new liner, the blue liner, began peeling recently. President Trump claims the pool has been vandalized.
4: National Guard and police have been all over the mall. How would these vandals have gotten so close to do something like that?
5: Do you have any proof of this? I mean, we didn't have a lot of them then. Who would think that somebody would go into a pool and take a knife and start cutting it?
6: But do you have proof of that? Yeah, we have proof. Photos or videos?
5: Well, let's put it this way. When you have a 350, I think it's 350, not 250, a 350-foot slit from one end to the other, you think that's proof?
0: The timeline for repairs remains unclear this morning. Contractors have been using chemicals to combat the algae, which has plagued the pool for years on and off. We'll keep you updated here on WTOP, where the time now is 12:08. Traffic and weather on the 8th. Good Tuesday morning to Ken Berger in the WTOP Traffic Center with us.
7: Thank you very much, Dean. We got some good news, though, from Prince George's County. The fallen tree that was blocking a couple of right lanes on southbound Branch Avenue at Surratt's Road has been cleared, and also the one on the southbound side at Birch Hill Road along the right side also has been cleared. However, right lane still blocked on northbound Pennsylvania Avenue at Woodyard Road because of the fallen tree, and also dealing with a possible fallen tree affecting both directions at Suitland Parkway. Selling your car, watch out for fake payments, unsafe meetups, endless haggling, or you could just sell to Fitzgerald and no
21: 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I'm Ken Berger. Your next traffic report in about 10 minutes.
0: Now we are checking that forecast this morning.
8: With clouds and areas of wet weather, upper 60s to middle 70s with winds from the northwest at 5 to 15. The good news, later this afternoon and into the evening, our skies are going to begin to clear on up, and that means temperatures will cool to the upper 50s to middle 60s by early tomorrow morning. Tomorrow it's going to be a beautiful day. I'd say my pick of the work week. Temperatures 82 to 87 degrees. Shower chances are on the rise, along with added heat and humidity on Thursday and Friday. I'm 7 News meteorologist Steve Rudin in the First Alert Weather Center.
0: It's 70 degrees. Tonight or this morning, Fort Belvoir Tuesday, 72, Foggy Bottom, 70, Silver Spring, 71, outside the WTOP studios for the time now on WTOP's 1210. On WTOP, of course, we bring you money news at 10 and 40. Here's Ian Crawford.
9: China has announced sanctions against 10 American defense contractors. This is in response to the U.S. action that barred some leading Chinese tech companies from American defense contracts. Norfolk-based L3Harris Maritime Services is on that list. Google parent Alphabet saw its stock slide hard on Monday after two major defections. One is one of the co-leads to Google's Gemini AI models, leaving for competitor OpenAI. A top official of Google's DeepMind project says he's leaving to join Anthropic. The Securities and Exchange Commission is proposing new rules that would do away with quarterly earnings reports. The proposal would let companies file semi-annual reports rather than the every 3 month updates. Backers say it would get rid of red tape. Critics say it makes companies less transparent. A mixed Monday for the markets. The NASDAQ down 351. The S&P down 27. But the Dow up 148. Ian Crawford, WTOP News.
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0: 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Good evening. Welcome in this early morning here at WTOP in the Midnight Hour. Glad you're with us. I'm Dean Lane. Time now is 12:13 on WTOP this morning.
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0: Influential economist and former Fed Reserve Chair Alan Greenspan has died this week at the age of 100. He steered U.S. monetary policy during his five terms, actually, as Fed Chair under four different presidents. Andrea Mitchell of NBC News, his wife of 29 years, releasing a statement this morning saying that Greenspan passed away at the age of 100 from complications of Parkinson's disease. President Reagan nominated Greenspan to become Fed chair in 1987, and he presided over the Fed during one of the longest economic expansions of U.S. history, stretching from 1991 to 2001. This morning, Donald Cohn, 40-year veteran of the Federal Reserve and a senior fellow in the Economic Studies program at the Brookings Institution, joining WTOP to talk about the life and legacy of Alan Greenspan.
1: So I had the enormous privilege of working closely with Alan Greenspan over those 18 years. I did get to know him when he came to the Fed for briefings before he had his confirmation hearings as chairman. Right away, I knew we had something special, something very different from Paul Volcker, but still something very special. He was a guy that knew the data, that understood the Federal Reserve, that was anxious to learn and interact with staff and policymakers, and I could tell this was going to be a fun ride for a while.
2: You write about Greenspan's first major test, the 1987 market crash. How defining was that for his tenure?
1: So I think it was quite defining in that he demonstrated a couple things. One is he was right on top of it, and he knew what the Fed needed to do. The Fed needed to keep the credit and transactions and markets operating, credit flowing, so it didn't have a huge impact on the U.S. economy. And one way to do that was to convince people to keep the money flowing. And he had Jerry Corrigan at the New York Fed doing that. The other thing to do was to make sure there was enough liquidity in the markets. So he understood that in a crisis, people want safe, liquid assets. They flee from risk, and the Fed needs to supply those liquid assets. So he put out a statement saying the Federal Reserve would supply whatever liquidity the market needed, and we did that over the next couple months, and that meant that the 22% decline in equity prices in one day did not have a lasting impact on the economy. And I think that set a pattern for how he and then subsequent Federal Reserve chairs approached financial crises.
17: He also got a lot of blame as soon as he left the Fed for the Great Recession 2007-2008. How did he feel about some of the blame that came on him?
1: He felt he had gotten too much credit for the good stuff and too much blame for the bad stuff. So I think he recognized that he had had too much faith in the private markets to regulate themselves. And his hands-off kind of libertarian pension on regulation didn't pay off, resulted in this risk being taken and the markets freezing up and having a terrible effect on the U.S. economy. So he recognized there were faults. He also, I think we need to, today in particular, remember the huge successes he had, the 18 years of uninterrupted or nearly uninterrupted growth, low inflation, high employment, low unemployment rate. It was an era of prosperity for the U.S. economy that he presided over, and he was an important part of that.
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32: 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I'm Lynn Bowie.
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10: Here's a news flash for you. 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
4: Prince George's County for the closure of the right lane northbound Pennsylvania Avenue, Woodyard Road. This is because of a fallen tree. Possible lane closures both directions of Pennsylvania Avenue at Suitland Parkway. They're still dealing with the fallen wires in Prince George's County, affecting both directions of Maryland 193 between Lotsford Road and Route 50. And in Howard County, both directions of I-70 closed between Woodbine Road and Ridge Road because of the police activity. 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I'm Ken Berger. Your next traffic report in 10 minutes.
5: Cool temperatures today, considering the time of year, upper 60s to middle 70s with clouds and widespread showers through mid-afternoon. Our skies after that begin to brighten up, and we'll see a beautiful sunset come later this evening. Skies continue to clear overnight with temperatures in the upper 50s to middle 60s by early tomorrow morning. Tomorrow, lots of sunshine, 82 to 87 degrees. A mix of sun and clouds and storm chances on Thursday, upper 80s to around 90. I'm 7 News meteorologist Steve Rudin in the First Alert Weather Center.
0: We're at 71 degrees College Park, 69 Fairfax, 73 this midnight hour, Tuesday morning on the National Mall, 70 straight up and holding outside the WTOP studios. And coming right up this half hour on WTOP.
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0: Here at home, a Fairfax County teacher and a mother have been awarded more than $1 million after winning defamation lawsuits. WTOP's Lynn Bowie tells us this morning both are active with FCPS Pride and say they were targeted by false and malicious attacks on social media.
32: Teacher Robert Rigby and mother Vanessa Hall filed defamation suits against David Gordon, whose conservative X feed is called the Virginia Project. Their attorney, Jason Zellman.
9: They were referred to by a nickname, Rigby Halling, which was a combination of their last names. And then the defendant defined Rigby Halling as a pair of notorious child sex perverts who for some reason have free run of FCPS, Fairfax County Public Schools.
32: Rigby and Hall advocate for LGBTQ youth. The defense argued the case was about liberal versus conservative viewpoints, but the juries ruled the social media posts were defamatory, awarding Hall $700,000 and Rigby $350,000.
9: Your words matter. They have an impact. And just because you're anonymously posting behind a computer doesn't mean you can say whatever you want.
32: He said Hall and Rigby feel relieved and that justice was served. Lynn Bowie, WTOP News.
0: It's that time of year when young bears head out on their own, and that locally can bring them from Western Maryland into neighborhoods across the D.C. region. A man in Germantown, for example, is sharing his family's close encounter this morning with WTOP's Kate Ryan.
6: It was a quiet night at home for Jason Enos and his wife, Sarah, who live near Black Hill Regional Park in Germantown.
7: My wife glanced up from her book
6: and told her husband
7: there was a bear on the deck.
6: Enos says each night he brings the bird feeders on his property indoors, but this night in May, he forgot. An avid photographer, Enos grabbed his camera, fired off a number of shots from inside to capture the moment. moment.
7: As much as both of us would have enjoyed giving him a scratch on the head and rubbing his fuzzy little ears, we know better than that.
6: And then contacted Maryland's Department of Natural Resources, where Jonathan Trudeau advises.
1: The local resident wants to ensure that a bear does not come on their porch, reduce the chances of a bear coming on the porch and near their property. You want to completely remove your bird fears this time of year.
6: Kate Ryan, WTOP News.
0: The historic Smithsonian Castle in D.C., which was closed for a multi-year renovation, has temporarily reopened, we understand, this morning to the public for America's 250th. And people in town are taking in the sights there, as we hear from CBS News correspondent Natalie Brand.
2: It's the Smithsonian Institution's first and oldest home. The castle, as it's known on the National Mall, has been closed for renovations until now for a temporary exhibit to mark 250 years since the nation's founding.
11: What we wanted to

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1: A sense of America as a work in progress.
2: Also here, a microphone from FDR's fireside chats, Thomas Edison's light bulb, Amelia Earhart's flight suit paired with Sally Ride's spacesuit.
1: I love the fact that basically she is standing on the shoulders of Amelia Earhart, and that in essence, the strength of America is that people like that can break those ceilings.
2: Mm-hmm. Mementos of the country's past that today's visitors to the nation's capital get to see up close. Natalie Brand, CBS News, Washington.
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5: A rain delay of over an hour and a half at Nationals Park cost the visiting Phillies their full batting practice. While the Nats got theirs in before the heavy rains pounded Southeast D.C., and it showed as the Nationals were 4-1 winners over the Phils in the opener of an important four-game series that could slide the Nats into second place in the NL East with a series victory. The Nats never trailed, getting a Dylan Cruz RBI single to start. Luis Garcia belted a 427-foot homer in the second, and Curtis Meade hit a clutch two-run blast for insurance to help Foster Griffin improve to 8-2 after matching his season high of 9 strikeouts in 7 1/3 innings of 4-hit, 1-run ball. Speaking of Philly, that's where a severe thunderstorm halted a World Cup game for more than an hour, and Kylian Mbappe did not care. Scored on either end of the delay in France's 3-0 win over Iraq, giving him 16 goals in just 16 career World Cup games, putting him on pace to beat the newly minted all-time goal scorer in World Cup history, Lionel Messi, who also scored 2 goals in Argentina's 2-0 win over Austria to give him a record 18 World Cup goals in 28 career games, 5 of them in the first 2 games of this tournament. A pioneer at ESPN is calling it a career. Longtime SportsCenter anchor Linda Cohn announced her retirement after 34 years at the network, where she hosted over 5,500 editions of SportsCenter, the most ever. Though not the first woman to anchor at ESPN, Cohn is the first woman to anchor at a national sports radio network and will make her final SportsCenter appearance on Friday night. Rob Woodfork, WTOP Sports.
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3: Coming up next half hour after traffic and weather in the midnight hour for you on WTOP.
8: A manhunt is underway for a suspect police say tried to drag a woman away in a local park. They want your help finding him. I'm Alan Etter.
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9: Montgomery County checking in with a closure because of the downed tree affecting River Road southbound at Stony Creek Road. Looks like traffic is using the northbound lanes. Watch out for the police direction. In Howard County, both directions of I-70 closed between Ridge Road and Woodbine Road because of the ongoing police activity. Prince George's County, the downed wires closing both directions of 193 between Lotsford Road and Route 50. I'm Ken Berger. Your next traffic report in 10 minutes.
3: Let's check that forecast now with Steve, this morning.
10: Wet weather continues this morning and through the mid-afternoon hours. We'll see our skies begin to brighten up later in the afternoon and into the evening. High temperatures today well below normal for this time of year, only in the upper 60s to middle 70s. Tomorrow we'll see a beautiful day filled with abundant sunshine. We'll be around 82 to 87 with northwesterly winds, not as humid. Clouds begin to increase a little bit with shower and storm chances on Thursday, along with added humidity. High temperatures 85 to 90 degrees. I'm 7 News Meteorologist Steve Rudin in the First Alert Weather Center.
3: Low to mid-70s around the region, 71 degrees this check in the midnight hour. Georgetown, Tuesday morning, 71 Bowie, 71 Leesburg, 70. A degree cooler outside the WTOP studios.

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2: Our ride. Glad you're with us. I'm Dean Lane. Andrew Mitchell is our producer. Top stories we're following on WTOP Tuesday morning. VP Vice President J.D. Vance says talks with Iran this week have laid what he calls this morning a good foundation for a possible deal to end this war that began in late February.
4: We left a lot of our team. The Iranians left a lot of their team at the resort there to keep on working at. So all in all, a very productive 36 hours. We're going to have to keep working it.
2: Speaking after meetings in Switzerland this week on Monday, Vance pointed to progress on several fronts, including efforts to keep the vital Strait of Hormuz open and to help sustain a ceasefire between Israel and Hezbollah in southern Lebanon. Negotiators are still working on technical details, he says, including Iran's nuclear program and possible sanctions relief in the end. The State Department says that Secretary of State Marco Rubio will travel himself to the Middle East this week for further talks.
5: Iran's foreign minister saying tireless Pakistani and Qatari mediation has delivered major progress on issues including the unfreezing of Iranian assets and ending Israel's attacks on Iranian-based Hezbollah fighters in Lebanon. Renewed Israeli attacks prompted Iran to once again threaten to close the Strait of Hormuz. President Trump then lashing out yesterday, warning Iran, you close it and you won't have a country. You won't even make it back to your expletive country, adding that he would, quote, blow the expletive out of them should the strait be closed. That led to Iran's delegation appearing to walk out of the Swiss venue where the talks are being held. But the talks continued. As for the bigger picture, Iran state media reports the peace talks have not yet turned to Iran's nuclear program.
2: That is ABC News correspondent Karen Hua. WTOP at 1233.
6: I'm J.J. Green. The fight over what's true and what's not is driving the situation. Earlier, Vice President J.D. Vance said Tehran had agreed to let nuclear inspectors back into the country. Soon after, the Islamic Republic News Agency, the official news agency, the spokesman Ismail Bahai said Iran's interaction with the IAEA would proceed in accordance with Iran's obligation under safeguard agreements and in line with resolutions passed by the parliament and decisions of the Supreme National Security Council. That law was passed last summer by Iran's parliament, and it restricted cooperation with the IAEA and suspended inspections. And they said that law would be adhered to. They followed up by saying they're leaving the door open. That's different from what Vice President Vance said. Several diplomatic sources reminded today it's important to remember that it is a part of the hardline regime's DNA to never appear to agree with the West, which is personified by the U.S., to never agree with them on anything.
2: WTOP National Security Correspondent J.J. Green at 1234 on your Tuesday morning. British Prime Minister Keir Starmer says this week he will step down after mounting pressure from within his own Labour Party following heavy losses in recent local elections. A new prime minister could be in place by early fall, we're told this morning.
7: British Prime Minister Keir Starmer's downfall was months in the making. Last year, Starmer enjoyed a warm relationship with President Trump.
8: You are among friends.
7: But it soured in March when Starmer rebuffed the president over the Iran war.
8: What I was not prepared to do on Saturday was for the UK to join a war unless I was satisfied there was a lawful basis and a viable thought-through plan.
7: Then came April.
8: I should not have appointed Peter Mandelson.
7: A colossal error in judgment that ruined Starmer's credibility, naming a man who once called himself Jeffrey Epstein's best pal to be U.S. ambassador. Last month, Starmer's Labour Party was battered in midterm elections. He was defiant.
8: I'm not going to walk away from those those challenges and plunge the country into chaos.
7: But a man elected 2 years ago in a landslide as a safe leader after Conservative Party chaos is now out, the sixth British Prime Minister making an early exit. Political analyst Victoria Honeyman says this is not a crisis, but the system actually working.
9: A new individual will take over. You know, the wheels will keep turning.
7: I'm Sagar Meghani.
2: The U.S. Senate has approved sweeping legislation this week aimed at tackling what many lawmakers call a national housing crisis. The bill focuses apparently on expanding the housing supply and making it easier for more Americans to buy a home. WTOP Capitol Hill correspondent Mitchell Miller, Tuesday morning, Today on the Hill.
10: One of the bill's supporters is Virginia Senator Mark Warner, who says the nation is facing a critical housing shortage and that it remains too difficult for many first-time homebuyers to purchase a house. He says the legislation
11: will make it easier for localities to build new housing, try to decrease some of the undue regulations, give incentives for more housing.
10: The bill also prohibits large institutional investors from buying up new homes, which some lawmakers argue drives up prices and squeezes the supply. Supporters hope that the House will approve the legislation later this week. On Capitol Hill, Mitchell Miller, WTOP News.
2: 1236, Fairfax County Police here at home releasing a sketch of a man they say tried to abduct a woman at Wakefield Park in Annandale over the weekend. The latest from WTOP's Alan Etter.
12: Officers were first called to Wakefield Park on Braddock Road after 1:30 Sunday afternoon for a report of a man exposing himself to someone walking along a trail. While police were on scene, a second call came in reporting that a man attempted to pull a woman off her bike and drag her into the woods. That woman managed to escape and call 911. Investigators believe the same suspect is responsible for both attacks. Police have released a sketch of a suspect based on the victim's description. Police describe him as a clean-shaven Hispanic man between 30 and 40 years old, approximately 5'6 to 5'7 with a medium build. He was last seen wearing a white t-shirt with a design on the back, dark pants, and a black baseball cap. The bicyclist was treated for minor injuries. Anyone with information is urged to contact police right away. Alan Etter, WTOP News.
2: Tuesday morning, 12:37, an update on traffic and weather a minute away here at WTOP.
13: ABC News, I'm Stephanie Officer. The Iran negotiations are proving successful, according to Vice President J.D. Vance, who is on his way back to the U.S. after a weekend of talks. The VP said they created a, quote, good foundation for a successful final deal that would end the months-long conflict. The most immediate, ensuring the Strait of Hormuz stays open. Iran seems to be agreeable, says ABC contributor retired Colonel Steve Ganyard, because President Trump has granted a sanctions waiver on the sale of Iranian oil.
14: But it'll pump billions and billions of dollars into this Iranian regime that we don't know what its future looks like. We don't know, are they really going to come in and join the world community, or are they going to be the same old Iran that we had before, feeding their proxies to sow dissent around the world?
13: That waiver lasts until August 21st. Merlin the Duck, clad in his signature green Mexico jersey, has become that country's unofficial World Cup mascot because of his cuteness and popularity, so much so he overshadowed the Mexican president at her press conference Monday. This is ABC News.
2: Good Tuesday morning. It is June 23rd. Welcome in for the ride. Time now is 12:38. Traffic and weather on the 8th. To Ken Berger first in the WTOP Traffic Center this morning.
15: We've got utility issues all over the place because of the storms from earlier. This includes in Potomac and Montgomery County. Southbound River Road is blocked because of fallen wires between near Stony Creek Road. So watch out for the police direction putting you up on the northbound side. We've got the fallen power cables affecting both directions of 193 between the Hanson Highway and Lotsford Road. Also northbound Pennsylvania Avenue, the fallen tree at Woodyard Road blocks the right lane. I'm Ken Berger. The next traffic report in 10 minutes.
2: Now we take you over to the PJ Fitzpatrick Home Improvement Weather Desk. 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
16: Cloudy skies and widespread showers this morning and into the early afternoon before our skies begin to brighten up. The bigger story, though, it's going to be the temperatures. A lot cooler compared to yesterday, 68 to 75 degrees for your forecast highs. Skies gradually clear overnight, upper 50s to middle 60s by early tomorrow morning. Tomorrow, Wednesday, mostly sunny, a beautiful day. Highs in the mid to upper 80s, nearing 90 with a chance for storms on Thursday. Storm chances continue on Friday. I'm 7 News meteorologist Steve Rudin in the First Alert Weather Center.
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17: Monumental Sports and Entertainment wants to see groups of all sizes at the evolving Capital One Arena downtown. The group that also owns the Caps, the Wizards, and the Mystics will offer theater boxes at the arena with memberships available for 4- and 8-seat groups. Washington Business Journal says this also includes access to a club-level experience on the third level of the arena. Wine marketers are shaking things up to attract young drinkers. They're ditching the traditional stuffy images and embracing a more playful approach. The Wine Group, for instance, pairing its products with unexpected events like WWE matches or NASCAR races. The shift comes as alcohol consumption declines and Gen Z favors more low and no alcohol options. The newest ice cream shop in Clarendon is scooping up business at a big rate. The Scoop and Scootery on North Irving Street is breaking attendance records with the franchise since it opened just more than 2 weeks ago, according to Arlington Now. Mixed grill on the markets for Monday. The Dow up 148, but the NASDAQ down 351 and the S&P down 27. Ian Crawford, WTOP News.
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2: This morning, Maryland State Police have now identified the three men killed in a small plane crash in Bowie over the weekend, as we hear from WTOP's Nick Iannelli.
26: The pilot was Yoav Bomrind of Israel. The passengers were David Robinowitz, also of Israel, and Elad Nydick of Canada. Investigators say the wreckage was not found until about 4 hours after the crash, after an iPhone crash alert was detected. That delay is raising questions because aircraft are typically equipped with emergency locator transmitters designed to send out a signal immediately after a crash happens.
27: All general aviation planes have what's called an ELT. It's an emergency locator transmitter. It is an independent battery-powered transmitter that is tracked by both satellites and radio stations to get a distress signal. And when the crash occurred, the ELT should have been activated. It helps to speed up the search and rescue. The NTSB will want to know if this particular device was working because it is in a secured case to take some sort of impact when there is an accident or a crash.
26: That's reporter Dan Ronan, who covers aviation for us here on WTOP. The NTSB continues to investigate what went wrong.
2: WTOP's Nick Iannelli. The FAA on another front is investigating this morning a close call apparently between two commercial planes at Boston Logan Airport. A Delta flight from Dallas had to abort its landing after an American Airlines jet was departing from an intersecting runway.
28: It happened in Boston, where an air traffic controller appears to have put two planes on a potential collision course. The incident happening Saturday morning. Now, according to that ATC audio, the controller cleared a Delta flight to land at one runway. And about a minute later, the controller cleared an American flight to take off on an intersecting runway. So a spokesperson from Flight Radar 24 telling us that Delta was about 500 feet above that departing American flight as it crossed the runway.
29: American 3161, where are you going? Equation for takeoff 3161.
28: So clearly a lot of confusion right there. The FAA telling us in a statement that the crew of the Delta flight executed a go-around at Boston Logan International Airport because another aircraft was departing from an intersecting runway. The FAA is investigating the event.
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2: A Tuesday morning, June 23rd. Welcome in this midnight hour. Glad you're with us. I'm Dean Lane. 12:45, the time now on WTOP.
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2: A judge this week has ruled against a man charged with shooting at the White House Correspondents' Dinner earlier this year. Lawyers for the suspect, Cole Allen, tried to disqualify Acting Attorney General Todd Blanche and U.S. Attorney Jeanine Pirro because of the comments they made right afterwards were declined by the judge hearing the case. Now, Scott McFarlane, WTOP's contributor and chief Washington correspondent at Midas Touch, joining us earlier with insight on this case and where we stand this morning.
1: This case is already on the slow track. Cole Thomas Allen is not going to see a trial in 2026, and it could be well into 2027. What they were arguing was that not only should Todd Blanche and Jeanine Pirro recuse from the case because they were at the event in which Allen allegedly was plotting an assassination, but they said things that could be somewhat disqualifying in media interviews after, and they were characterizing the scope and size of this alleged crime. It didn't work. Federal judge said no, but it's not going to speed things up or slow things down prohibitively. This is still a long-term prosecution. And Cole Allen, at this point, is detained pretrial. He could be in pretrial detention for many months to come.
4: A group of retired federal judges trying to intervene in the situation surrounding the president's so-called slush fund for January 6th rioters and immunity for any future IRS investigations. What is this group arguing?
1: Sarah, you've got two different filings from former federal officials. 35 retired federal judges, including a few from our area, Maryland and D.C. and Virginia, who've asked a judge in Florida to investigate whether there was some collusion or fraud in Trump's lawsuit against his own IRS in January, the one that was dismissed last month and the one that gave rise to that controversial $1.7 billion anti-weaponization fund. They want an investigation saying they smell a rat there. We'll see if the judge agrees. Meanwhile, got a handful of former federal tax officials appointed by presidents of both parties who say they'd like an investigation into whether that Trump sweetheart immunity deal with the IRS that came from the lawsuit was also somewhat improper, if not unlawful. So you have two different requests for an investigation. Both go to the same place, Sarah and John. They go to a federal judge in Miami who will decide whether to reopen that dismissed lawsuit Trump filed against his own IRS to see if there was collusion involved. That is very much what's being alleged by the former judges and tax officials.
5: Do any of them have the standing to intervene in this?
1: That's going to be the question. The Department of Justice, representing the Trump team or the IRS, have argued no, that they don't have proper standing to get involved with this, that they're not parties to the case, but that they're actually filing something called an amicus brief. And though I'm not a lawyer, I know amicus briefs are frequently filed by people who want to be heard on a case, even if they're not necessarily interveners in the traditional sense. The judge in Florida has indicated she does want to take a second look at this. She has asked questions on the record. I think she'll take a look as to whether everybody did everything they were supposed to do, at least under the letter of the law and her U.S. District Court.
2: 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Traffic and weather on WTOP.
15: Howard County closure both directions of I-70 between Ridge Road and Woodbine Road because of police activity. In Prince George's County, the fallen wire shutting down both directions of 193 between the Hanson Highway and Lotsford Road. Northbound Pennsylvania Avenue loses the right lane because of the fallen tree at Woodyard Road, Montgomery County, southbound River Road near Stony Creek Road. Fallen wires blocking the roadway. Traffic using the northbound lanes under police direction.
6: I'm Ken Berger, your next traffic report in 10 minutes.
7: A much cooler day ahead with clouds and areas of wet weather, upper 60s to middle 70s with winds from the northwest at 5 to 15. The good news, later this afternoon and into the evening, our skies are going to begin to clear on up, and that means temperatures will cool to the upper 50s to middle 60s by early tomorrow morning. Tomorrow it's going to be a beautiful day. I'd say my pick of the work week. Temperatures 82 to 87 degrees. Shower chances are on the rise along with added heat and humidity on Thursday and Friday. I'm 7 News meteorologist Steve Rudin in the First Alert Weather Center.
2: 69 Manassas, 72 Metro Center, 71 Midnight Hour. Frederick on this Tuesday morning, June 23rd. We're at 70 and holding outside the WTOP studios. 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
2: National Guard troops and U.S. Park Police are patrolling the Lincoln Memorial Reflecting Pool as the Trump administration faces pressure to fix problems with a recent renovation ahead of America's 250th anniversary. The pool may need to be drained again, we're told this morning, after algae blooms that cropped up and sections of the new liner began peeling. ABC News correspondent Elizabeth Schulze brings us up to date.
12: 2 weeks after President Trump completed his more than $16 million renovation of the iconic reflecting pool, he now says it will need to be drained and repaired immediately. Last week, pieces of that new coating, that American flag blue color, began peeling off. Trump now claims that vandalism is to blame, but he's provided no evidence to prove it. At least one person has been arrested. Former Olympic canoeist David Hearn tells ABC News that he was cycling near the pool and touched a loose piece of the coating, but did not rip, tear, break, destroy, or harm any part of it. This taxpayer-funded renovation has been plagued with issues. Within days of reopening this month, the pool's color went from blue to an algae-clouded green. Work crews have been combating the algae with vacuum pumps and strainers, even pouring hydrogen peroxide directly into the water. The company that applied the coating says it identified some areas of the pool that require repairs and confirmed that it will need to be drained. That company, along with a water purification business that's owned by a longtime donor to President Trump, bypassed the traditional bidding process that's typically used to do work on national parks.
2: ABC's Elizabeth Schulze, a man in Chicago with a hate crime for, is charged with a hate crime for allegedly burning a cross in public, at a public park, in fact. He was in court on Monday, arguing at the time that he did not know the act is widely seen as a symbol of racism. His defense team, in this case, is now pushing to have the hate crime charges dismissed altogether.
13: This hearing only lasted a couple of minutes, and it really was just to schedule the next one. But I did speak with Merlin Liu's defense attorney after this hearing, and he tells me that Liu was trying to protest President Trump and his MAGA supporters, and that this didn't have anything to do with religion or race. The 21-year-old does face hate crime charges, though, for burning that cross in a downtown Chicago park about 2 weeks ago.
2: That's News Nation correspondent Mills Hayes on WTLP this morning. Clive Davis, the record company lawyer who became one of the most powerful forces in the music industry ever, has died this week at the age of 94. Davis helped launch or revive the careers of stars, including the one and only Whitney Houston.
9: He was one of the industry's most powerful figures who rose from record company lawyer to launch or resurrect the careers of so many superstars besides Houston, like Aretha Franklin, Janis Joplin, Carlos Santana, and Alicia Keys. He was 94 when he died. Looking out on the morning rain. Earlier this year, Davis was hospitalized following an upper respiratory issue and was released a few days later. The Brooklyn-born Davis didn't simply have an eye for new talent. He also knew how to keep veterans like Luther Vandross and Rod Stewart relevant decades after their first hit. Davis had four children. I'm Julie Walker.
2: Clive Davis developed a reputation for spotting talent others missed and for keeping artists relevant.
14: Clive was a fairly unlikely person to be who he became. He started as basically a corporate lawyer. I think he was working in the finance department of Columbia Records when he got under the wing of the top executive at the time. His name was Goddard Lieberson. Where he really came into his own was in 1967 at the Monterey Pop Festival. There he signed Janis Joplin. He just saw the burgeoning psychedelic rock movement and later signed Santana and Springsteen and Simon and Garfunkel and so many artists over the years. There are so many, but the two who probably benefited most from his mentorship slash guidance were Whitney Houston and Alicia Keys. Alicia has paid tribute to him through every stage of his career. And there were a lot of celebrations around his 90th birthday 4 years ago. And I was amazed that people like Paul Simon and Bruce Springsteen still spoke reverently about him.
2: On WTOP, Jim Oswalt, executive editor for Variety, talking there with CBS News. 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
5: The Nationals tend to win when Foster Griffin pitches. The rain-delayed 4-1 win over the Phillies to open a key four-game series was credited to Griffin, his eighth win of the season, and ups the Nats' record to 12-4 in games he pitches. The lefty had the longest outing of the season by a Nationals starter, going 7 1/3 innings of four-hit, one-run ball. He tied a season high with 9 strikeouts, setting up Clayton Beter for his sixth save of the season, on just 6 pitches in the 9th inning, telling the Nationals radio network.
16: The DC humidity can work up a lather with one pitch, so I did for sure. I mean, I felt great coming in. Felt great in the bullpen, felt great on the mound. Just tried to rip my stuff and had confidence in both pitches today, so got it done.
5: So did Luis Garcia, who homered early, and Curtis Meade delivered another late insurance home run as the Nats moved within a game and a half of Philly for second place in the NL East. In today's World Cup action, it was all about superstar scoring. Lionel Messi has the most career goals in World Cup history with 18, scoring twice in Argentina's knockout round clinching win over Austria. Kylian Mbappe is tied for the second most goals with 16 in just 16 World Cup games after scoring twice in France's storm-interrupted win over Iraq. And Erling Haaland also had 2 goals to clinch Norway a spot in the knockouts. The Wizards made news ahead of draft night, reportedly agreeing with Trae Young on a 4-year, $212 million contract that equals the maximum he could have signed elsewhere, but comes at a significant discount from the $229 million he could have earned on a max extension. Rob Woodfork, WTOP Sports.
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2: WTOP. Ken Berger in the WTOP Traffic Center this morning.
17: Upper Marlboro, Prince George's County, right lane blocked because of the fallen tree, northbound Pennsylvania Avenue at Woodyard Road. Montgomery County, Potomac, southbound River Road closed near Stony Creek Road because of fallen wires. Watch out for the police direction. University Boulevard closed in both directions between the Hanson Highway and Lotsford Road because of the fallen wires. 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Right now, buy 4 windows, get 4 free. Visit windownation.com today. I'm Ken Berger, your next traffic report in about 10 minutes.
7: Widespread showers later today with temperatures upper 60s to middle 70s. Skies will gradually clear this afternoon and into the evening. Upper 50s to middle 60s by early tomorrow morning. Wednesday brings 82 to 87 degrees with lots of sunshine and a mix of sun and clouds and a chance for a few storms on Thursday. I'm 7 News meteorologist Steve Rudin in the First Alert Weather Center.
2: Right now, we're at 70 degrees straight up at 1259 on WTOP.
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2: Good Tuesday morning, June 23rd, 2026. Welcome in. I'm Dean Lane. Coming up this morning, our Maryland voters head to the polls for key primary races this Tuesday. After weeks of negotiations, Virginia lawmakers have passed a budget for the coming fiscal year.
18: After being attacked on social media, a Fairfax County teacher and mother win in court. I'm Lynn Bowie.
19: It's from ABC News, I'm Stephanie Officer. Former officials with the IRS and DOJ are asking a federal judge to scrutinize a controversial deal that granted President Trump and his family sweeping immunity from past tax audits.
20: The group of former government officials alleged the deal to resolve Trump's $10 billion lawsuit against the IRS in exchange for immunity from past audits was, quote, unprecedented and breathtakingly improper. A federal judge reopened the case last month after a group of former judges alleged the settlement, which included both the immunity and the DOJ's now scuttled $1.8 billion anti-weaponization fund, was deceptive and a fraud on the court. In an amicus brief filed Monday, the former officials argued the audit provision was unlawful and should be scrutinized. Peter Haralambos, ABC News.
19: Not only has UK's Prime Minister Keir Starmer decided to walk away from 10 Downing Street, it appears a replacement is ready. ABC's James Longman.
23: There's not even going to be a contest among other Labour MPs. Wow. They've all just decided that Andy Burnham is their man. Such is the level of his popularity. So we are essentially going to have the coronation of a new Prime Minister, because it doesn't look like there's going to be a fight inside the Labour Party. And in a few weeks' time, mid-July, it looks like, when the contest can officially open, no one is likely to put their name forward except for Andy Burnham. And at that point, he will just become Prime Minister.
19: Grammy-winning hitmaker Clive Davis has died in New York City. He was 94 and passed away Monday from age-related illness. Davis discovered, signed, or guided the careers of a slew of artists, including Whitney Houston, Bruce Springsteen, Janis Joplin, Alicia Keys, Patti Smith, Billy Joel, and Aretha Franklin. Moviegoers are still playing along with Toy Story. The Pixar series' fifth installment debuted to $160 million in domestic ticket sales, setting a new franchise record, making for the year's biggest opening weekend. Disney, the parent company of ABC News and Pixar. 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
19: A state of emergency in the Boyle Heights neighborhood of Los Angeles, where a warehouse fire burning since Wednesday is prompting air quality alerts. 85 million pounds of decaying food is burning in the fire. At a briefing Monday, L.A. Fire Chief Jaime Moore said air quality remains an issue.
26: If you're sensitive to smoke or have any respiratory concerns, please stay indoors. Close your windows, set your air conditioning units to recirculate rather than draw from outside air.
19: Investigators are confirming there was a second ransom note in the disappearance of Nancy Guthrie, taken from her Arizona home in February. ABC's Aaron Katursky with that story.
27: Nearly 5 months after Nancy Guthrie was taken from her home by a masked man in the middle of the night, ABC News can disclose the contents of a second ransom note the family received in the days after she vanished. The first note demanded millions in cryptocurrency. Sources tell ABC News the second note claimed Guthrie had died shortly after she was taken and was buried in nature, something her daughter Savannah Guthrie appeared to reference days later in an Instagram post.
28: We beg you now.
19: The Federal Aviation Administration announced it'll start rolling out an AI system across the national airspace this fall, aimed at reducing delays and cancellations.
2: WTOP at 104. Tuesday morning, June 23rd, 2026. Spotty showers you may see as we head towards daybreak, a low in the 60s before daybreak. Showers before noon will continue, the high 75 to 80. 70 in Washington right now. Good morning to you. I'm Dean Lane. Politics topping the news this morning. Election 2026 on WTOP. It is primary election day this Tuesday in Maryland. Voters get to choose their party's candidates for federal, state, and local primary races in the November general election. One of the key contests is the race for longtime Congressman Steny Hoyer's seat in the 5th Congressional District. Hoyer is retiring after more than 45 years in Congress. More than two dozen candidates are vying for that seat.
0: The name that everybody's watching in this race is Adrian Boafo. He's a state delegate, and he is Steny Hoyer's handpicked successor. There's also a lot of PAC money coming in behind him, and that's rankled some of the other candidates, who include Harry Dunn, who folks may remember as one of the hero police officers from January 6th, and Quincy Baribi, who is a businesswoman who is self-funding her campaign. And there's also Rashern Baker, the former county executive of Prince George's County.
2: That was Pamela Wood, state politics reporter for The Banner. The polls will be open today, this Tuesday, from 7 a.m. to 8 p.m. We've got you covered here on WTOP, your election station, where the time now is 106. After weeks of negotiations, Virginia lawmakers have apparently passed a budget now for the coming fiscal year. Democratic State Senator Louise Lucas this morning.
1: This conference report took longer than most, but the Senate conferees and I spent a lot of time trying to find the right balance between compromising with the House and the governor and having something that made the data centers pay their fair share.
2: The package keeps a key sales tax exemption for data centers in place for now, but adds a new tax on the electricity they use. It also includes, we're told, raises for teachers and other state employees.
3: There's a lot of good in the budget as it relates to pay raises for teachers, pay raises for our state employees, some much needed investments in our infrastructures and things of that nature, as well as the raising the standard deduction.
2: That is Republican Delegate Terry Kilgore. Now the agreement heads to Governor Abigail Spanberger's desk for her signature. Stay tuned. WTOP at 106. Democratic socialism is gaining traction in the U.S. The progressive ideology there drew renewed attention after New York City Mayor Zoran Mondani took office. And now a growing number of candidates are building momentum, apparently, in major cities across the country, including here in D.C., as we hear from CBS correspondent Nicole Killian.
6: I plan to be a mayor for everyone who calls this city home.
8: Janice Lewis-George is poised to become the first Democratic Socialist mayor in the history of the nation's capital.
10: Sewer socialism is talking about just making sure your 911 system works, your 311 works, your trash gets picked up, your snow gets plowed, those basic things that make a difference in everyone's lives.
8: 38-year-old D.C. council member beat out six other candidates in the city's primary. Now she's facing a challenge from President Trump if she wins the general election in November.
11: Well, we'd like it, and maybe we'd take back Washington, run it on the federal basis.
15: Do you take that threat seriously?
10: You know, I think that the president weighing in on a local election and deciding that if he doesn't like the way residents are voting, that he would threaten home rule is an attack on democracy.
8: Backlash over some Trump administration policies and the Democratic establishment's response has fueled an apparent surge on the left, according to some political analysts.
28: This is our year.
8: In addition to New York City Mayor Zoran Mamdani's win last fall, Democratic Socialists pulled off upsets in Seattle with Mayor Katie Wilson. And in Los Angeles, Nithya Raman scored a runoff spot against incumbent Mayor Karen Bass.
15: The Democratic Socialists of America have more than 100,000 members nationwide, and this coming week could be another test of their potential viability. New York holds its primary, and several Democratic Socialists are on the ballot in key city and congressional races. Nicole Killian, CBS News, Washington.
2: Good Tuesday morning. Time now to check traffic. Ken Berger in the WTOP Traffic Center.
4: We've already got the closure both directions of 193 in Prince George's County because of the fallen wires between Lotsford Road and Route 50. Now we're getting word of possible more debris affecting eastbound 50 near Collington Road. Northbound Pennsylvania Avenue at Woodyard Road, the fallen tree blocks the far right lane. And up in Frederick County for the continued closure, both directions of I-70 in a spot between Woodbine Road and Ridge Road because of ongoing police activity. 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I'm Ken Berger. Your next traffic report in 10 minutes.
2: Let's check that forecast now with Steve Rudin this morning on WTOP.
7: Cool temperatures today considering the time of year, upper 60s to middle 70s with clouds and widespread showers through mid-afternoon. Our skies after that begin to brighten up and we'll see a beautiful sunset come later this evening. Skies continue to clear overnight with temperatures in the upper 50s to middle 60s by early tomorrow morning. Tomorrow, lots of sunshine, 82 to 87 degrees. A mix of sun and clouds and storm chances on Thursday, upper 80s to around 90. I'm 7 News meteorologist Steve Rudin, the First Alert Weather Center.
2: Right now, we're at 69 degrees, Hyattsville, 70 Herndon, 72 Foggy Bottom, 70 and holding outside the WTOP studios. 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
21: 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Beltsville to Burke.
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2: I'm going to check your money news with Ian.
9: China has announced sanctions against 10 American defense contractors. This is in response to the U.S. action that barred some leading Chinese tech companies from American defense contracts. Norfolk-based L3Harris Maritime Services is on that list. Google parent Alphabet saw its stock slide hard on Monday after two major defections. One is one of the co-leads to Google's Gemini AI models, leaving for competitor OpenAI. A top official of Google's DeepMind project says he's leaving to join Anthropic. The Securities and Exchange Commission is proposing new rules that would do away with quarterly earnings reports. The proposal would let companies file semi-annual reports rather than the every 3 month updates. Backers say it would get rid of red tape. Critics say it makes companies less transparent. A mixed Monday for the markets. The NASDAQ down 351. The S&P down 27. But the Dow up 148. Ian Crawford, WTOP News.
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2: Good Tuesday morning, June 23rd. Thanks for taking the 1 a.m. hour ride with us. If you're just joining us, you might see a scattered spotty shower out there heading towards daybreak with a low in the 60s. According to Steve, showers before noon will continue, the high 75 to 80 this Tuesday. We're at 70 straight up in our nation's capital right now. I'm Dean Lane. Welcome in for the ride. Glad you're with us. 1:13 the time now on WTOP.
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5: News happens here.
2: President Trump says work will begin immediately to repair the peeling lining at the Lincoln Memorial Reflecting Pool. The water of the reflecting pool turned green last week, as you know, in one of the largest algae blooms in years. And several people have been arrested on claims of vandalism after chunks of the pool's new dark blue paint began to peel and float. ABC's Selena Wang recounts this morning for us the murky events of the past few weeks.
17: This is a major renovation project that was only just completed very recently, earlier this month. It cost more than $16 million, and just days after it was finished, you already started to see the algae blooming and that newly installed coating at the bottom of the pool starting to see that peel and come up and float to the top.
18: The surface was bad. The leaking was bad.
17: This is something that's really been the president's prized project. He has repeatedly talked about how dirty and filthy the reflecting pool has been under previous administrations. He said before that this is something to be proud of.
18: You're going to have something you're going to be very proud of, and it'll last for 50 to 100 years before you have to do anything.
17: With a very strong, powerful substance that we used. Well, obviously, it has not been years. We're talking about days later, and they're having to fix some of those issues.
20: Like, what has been the reaction from the White House over all this? Like, why do they say it's happening?
17: Well, Brad, the president's clearly been frustrated. He's been making a lot of long posts on social media, venting his frustration with this. He's claimed without evidence that the pool is being damaged by intentional sabotage. He is now blaming without evidence that vandalism has caused the issues. And an administration official, in fact, tells us that as of Saturday night, five individuals have been arrested for vandalism.
20: Yeah, what are these arrests about then? Like, how would vandalism lead to all this algae in the reflecting pool?
17: So we have not heard back from the various parties that we have reached out to, the Park Police, the National Park Service. But I did speak to a three-time U.S. Olympian who tells me that police arrested him on Friday after he touched a piece of the blue coating that was partially detached from the reflecting pool. He said he was a curious, concerned citizen, has a background in materials science. He wanted to see the situation for himself. And he told me, quote, "I did not remove, I did not damage. I did not rip, tear, break, destroy, or harm any part of the reflecting pool." He tells me that he was actually held for 5 hours before he found out later on that he was being charged, in fact, with destruction of government property.
20: At this point then, Selena, like, well, I guess we'll let these legal cases play out, because again, there's no evidence offered up by the White House as to how this would have caused this big of a problem. What can be done? Because at one point you're worried not just about the vibes, but about the structure or just the efficacy of the pool itself.
17: So we've reached out to the National Park Service Interior Department for more information, but what we know so far is that the National Park Service has brought in workers from across the country. They've hired another contractor to try and deal with the algae bloom. You've probably seen the video of workers wading through the shallow water, you know, using things like vacuum pumps, strainers to clean the water, remove the muck. Workers also recently dumped hydrogen peroxide into the pool, also using something called nano bubble technology to try and get rid of the algae.
20: And so how much could this end up costing, Selena?
17: Well, so first of all, the companies that renovated the pool were awarded no bid contracts worth nearly $15 million, despite having virtually no federal experience doing federal contracts. Then the cost is actually more than that, because the Park Service is paying more than $1.7 million to a company to install that nanobubble system to kill the algae. President Trump actually originally said this renovation, Brad, would only cost about $1.5 million and be done in 2 weeks. Instead, as I mentioned, it's cost more than $16 million and it's taken 3 months. So clearly the president's prized project is not going as planned so far.
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22: In the district, northbound DC 295 near East Capitol Street, the caller let us know that there's some police activity blocking the far right lane. Stay to the left, but no major delay. Montgomery County, southbound River Road at Stony Creek Road, the southbound lane is closed. Follow the police direction through the northbound side. Dealing with a closure in Prince George's County, both directions of 193 between Lotsford Road and Route 50 because of the fallen wires. In Frederick County, for the closure, both directions of I-70 between River Bridge Road and Woodbine Road because of ongoing police activity. I'm Ken Berger. Your next traffic report in 10 minutes.
2: Let's check that forecast now with Steve as we roll into this Tuesday morning together.
7: Cloudy skies and widespread showers this morning and into the early afternoon before our skies begin to brighten up. The bigger story, though, it's going to be the temperatures. A lot cooler compared to yesterday. 68 to 75 degrees for your forecast highs. Skies gradually clear overnight, upper 50s to middle 60s by early tomorrow morning. Tomorrow, Wednesday, mostly sunny, a beautiful day, highs in the mid to upper 80s, nearing 90 with a chance for storms on Thursday. Storm chances continue on Friday. I'm 7 News meteorologist Steve Rudin in the First Alert Weather Center.
2: We're at 70 degrees all the way around. Favorite temp this morning, 70 Gaithersburg, Arlington, Lanham, 70 and holding outside the WTOP studios. And coming right up this half hour on WTOP Tuesday morning for you.
0: After being attacked on social media, a Fairfax County teacher and mother win in court. I'm Lynn Bowie.
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2: In Fairfax County, a teacher and mother who say they were targeted in malicious social media attacks are now celebrating a court victory this Tuesday morning. WTOP's Lynn Bowie tells us they have been awarded more than $1 million after winning defamation lawsuits.
24: I think they're very relieved. I think they feel like there was justice.
0: Latin teacher Robert Rigby and mother Vanessa Hall, both active with FCPS Pride, became targets of a conservative feed called the Virginia Project on X.
24: Accusing them of being part of a child abduction scheme. In Mr. Rigby's case, he was also accused of being part of a grooming gang.
0: Allegations that were serious, heinous, and blatantly false, according to their attorney, Jason Zellman. He said the defense argued this case was about having different opinions on LGBTQ or transgender rights, but the juries agreed the social media posts were defamatory.
24: Neither Mr. Rigby or Ms. Hall did this for the money, but did this to send a message that, first of all, these statements were untrue and that there has to be a consequence.
0: Rigby was awarded $350,000 and Hall was awarded double. Lynn Bowie, WTOP News.
2: Maryland State Police have now identified the three men killed in a small plane crash in Bowie over this past weekend.
25: The pilot was Yoav Bomrind of Israel. The passengers were David Robinowitz, also of Israel, and Elad Nydick of Canada. Investigators say the wreckage was not found until about 4 hours after the crash, after an iPhone crash alert was detected. That delay is raising questions because aircraft are typically equipped with emergency locator transmitters designed to send out a signal immediately after a crash happens.
26: All general aviation planes have what's called an ELT. It's an emergency locator transmitter. It is an independent battery-powered transmitter that is tracked by both satellites and radio stations to get a distress signal. And when the crash occurred, the ELT should have been activated. It helps to speed up the search and rescue. The NTSB will want to know if this particular device was working because it is in a secured case to take some sort of impact when there is an accident or a crash.
25: That's reporter Dan Ronan, who covers aviation for us here on WTOP. The NTSB continues to investigate what went wrong.
2: WTOP's Nick Iannelli. A federal judge has ruled this week the Trump administration cannot cannot obtain Maryland's voter rolls, dismissing the case just hours before the state's primary election, which is today. The Justice Department asking for voter data from dozens of states, arguing federal law requires it, but the judge rejected that interpretation. The Banner reports this morning the judge said the court would not rewrite voting law to match the government's position. The decision marks yet another legal setback for efforts to create a national voter database. Similar cases have also been dismissed in other states. Young black bears are on the move this time of year, and that can bring them into neighborhoods across Montgomery County. One recently showed up on the deck of a home in Germantown, as we hear from WTOP's Kay Ryan.
1: Jason Enos and his wife, Sarah, were enjoying an evening at the Germantown home in May when he says his wife looked up from her book to see a young black bear on their deck.
3: We both knew immediately, of course, it's not a good thing for a bear to be a floor up off the ground on our deck.
1: Enos scrambled for his camera, taking photos through the glass door.
3: We just tried to get a good look while he was there and then encourage him to maybe find another place to hang out.
1: So how did they do that?
3: Just turned the latch on the patio door to create a little bit of sound so he would know we were there.
1: And it worked. The bear ambled off. Jonathan Trudeau with the Maryland Department of Natural Resources says Enos's instincts were right. You want to alert the bear, but not alarm the bear.
4: If you have a video doorbell, something that allows you to make a noise without having to be close can be enough to deter a

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1: I'm FedGov Today's Francis Rose. In partnership with EY, we're bringing you a groundbreaking new docuseries that asks one profound question. Will government shape AI's future, or will AI shape government? You'll learn about four distinct scenarios for the year 2030: growth, transform, constraint, and collapse, to help public sector leaders navigate the coming waves of change. Don't be caught unprepared. Watch the full series now at fourfutures.ai.
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3: A rain delay of over an hour and a half at Nationals Park cost the visiting Phillies their full batting practice, while the Nats got theirs in before the heavy rains pounded Southeast D.C., and it showed as the Nationals were 4-1 winners over the Phils in the opener of an important four-game series that could slide the Nats into second place in the NL East with a series victory. The Nats never trailed, getting a Dylan Cruz RBI single to start. Luis Garcia belted a 427-foot homer in the second, and Curtis Meade hit a clutch two-run blast for insurance to help Foster Griffin improve to 8-2 after matching his season high of 9 strikeouts in 7 1/3 innings of 4-hit, 1-run ball. Speaking of Philly, that's where a severe thunderstorm halted a World Cup game for more than an hour, and Kylian Mbappe did not care, scored on either end of the delay in France's 3-0 win over Iraq, giving him 16 goals in just 16 career World Cup games, putting him on pace to beat the newly minted all-time goal scorer in World Cup history, Lionel Messi, who also scored 2 goals in Argentina's 2-0 win over Austria to give him a record 18 World Cup goals in 28 career games, 5 of them in the first 2 games of this tournament. A pioneer at ESPN is calling it a career. Longtime SportsCenter anchor Linda Cohn announced her retirement after 34 years at the network, where she hosted over 5,500 editions of SportsCenter, the most ever. Though not the first woman to anchor at ESPN, Cohn is the first woman to anchor at a national sports radio network and will make her final SportsCenter appearance on Friday night. Rob Woodfork, WTOP Sports.
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4: A caller to the WTOP traffic tip line let us know that the right lane blocked northbound DC 295 at East Capitol Street because of some police activity. There is just a very brief delay through that activity. Prince George's County buoy, both directions of 193 closed between the John Hanson Highway and Lotsford Road because of the fallen power cables. In Montgomery County, the fallen wires blocking southbound River Road near Stony Creek Road follow the police direction. I'm Ken Berger. Your next traffic report in 10 minutes.
5: A much cooler day ahead with clouds and areas of wet weather, upper 60s to middle 70s with winds from the northwest at 5 to 15. The good news, later this afternoon and into the evening, our skies are going to begin to clear on up, and that means temperatures will cool to the upper 50s to middle 60s by early tomorrow morning. Tomorrow, it's going to be a beautiful day. I'd say my pick of the work week. Temperatures 82 to 87 degrees. Shower chances are on the rise, along with added heat and humidity on Thursday and Friday. I'm 7 News meteorologist Steve Rudin in the First Alert Weather Center.
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6: What a good Tuesday morning, June 23rd, 2026. Thank you for taking us along for the 1 a.m. hour ride. Glad you're in. Welcome. I'm Dean Lane. Andrew Mitchell is our producer. Top stories we're following. Vice President President J.D. Vance.

0: says talks with Iran have laid what he calls this week a good foundation for a possible deal to end this war.
1: My point is not that I trust or distrust anybody. My point is that I trust actions. And what the president has asked us to do is verify what they're doing, focus less on what they're saying.
0: Speaking there after meetings in Switzerland this week, Vance pointed to progress on several fronts, including efforts to keep the vital Strait of Hormuz open and to help sustain a ceasefire between Israel and Hezbollah in southern Lebanon.
2: The ongoing fighting in Lebanon between Israel and Iranian-backed Hezbollah militants threatens to derail negotiations. On social media, President Trump urged Iran to stop its proxy groups, or if they don't, we'll hit Iran very hard again. Iran's parliament speaker responded, "They better be careful with their statements. Our armed forces are ready to respond in another way." On Saturday, Iran's armed forces announced it was closing the Strait of Hormuz over the Lebanon issue, but both Iranian and U.S. officials said it remains open. In an expletive-laden warning to Iranian officials, Trump told Fox News, "You close it and you won't have a country. You won't even make it back to your country."
0: CBS News senior White House correspondent Weijia Jiang Tuesday morning. Negotiators are still working, we're told, on technical details on the table, including Iran's nuclear program and possible sanctions relief. The State Department says Secretary of State Marco Rubio will travel to the Middle East this week for further talks. We'll keep you updated here on WTOP. WTOP at 132.
3: I'm J.J. Green. This war was never about a head-to-head fight about just one issue.
4: What our Navy and Air Force and special operators and intelligence professionals have done working with the Israelis has been exceptional.
3: Retired General Ben Hodges, former head of U.S. Army Europe, told WTOP recently, Iran is fighting a different war, which explains why they weren't trying to fight the U.S. directly. They were trying to pull in the U.S.'s allies.
4: Their approach is escalate the war horizontally, to broaden it as much as possible, to pull in all the others, to put pressure on us.
3: So possibly to have their sanctions lifted, to be able to sell their oil, even their assets unfrozen, prompts the question, how much will the U.S. win with this strategy?
4: They're fighting, in effect, a protracted economic war.
3: So whatever deal comes out of this will likely only address a part of the problem.
0: WTOP at 1:33 Tuesday morning. Following an update now on the Trump administration's efforts to subpoena the governor of Minnesota.
5: A federal judge has blocked an attempt by the Trump administration to subpoena Minnesota Governor Tim Walz and other state officials, calling the subpoenas an effort to coerce Minnesota officials into assisting the federal government with enforcing civil immigration law and to harass and retaliate against them for failing to do so. The subpoenas were served in January as part of an investigation into whether Walz and other officials obstructed or impeded law enforcement during a sweeping immigration operation in the Minneapolis-St. Paul area. Walz called the ruling a victory for the rule of law and our democracy. I'm Lisa Dwyer.
0: WTOP now at 1:34 Tuesday morning. British Prime Minister Keir Starmer says this week he will step down, apparently after mounting pressure from within his own Labour Party following heavy losses in recent local elections. An emotional Starmer announced he'll resign once a new party leader is chosen and in place, with a leadership contest set to begin next month.
6: Every decision I've taken has been about putting the country I love first. That is why I will resign as leader of the Labour Party.
0: And we understand the new prime minister could be in place by early fall. CBS News foreign correspondent Chris Livesay with more.
7: Britain is due for its seventh prime minister in only 10 years. When Keir Starmer led the Labour Party to a landslide victory in 2024, many Britons thought the country's revolving door of prime ministers had finally stopped spinning. Instead, there it twirls again. Britain's economy has remained sluggish. Many voters are still struggling with high prices, high taxes, and overstretched public services. Labour's poor showing in recent local elections only deepened concerns, while the anti-establishment Reform UK, led by Nigel Farage, has surged in the polls.
8: My mother would be proud.
7: Starmer has also been damaged by the controversy surrounding the former UK ambassador to the US, Peter Mandelson. and renewed scrutiny of his ties to Jeffrey Epstein. And he's faced repeated mockery from President Trump.
8: And, you know, unfortunately, Keir is not Winston Churchill.
7: Over the weekend, MPs from Starmer's own party continued to publicly call for him to resign and make way for a newly reelected MP, the former mayor of Manchester, Andy Burnham.
0: That is CBS News foreign correspondent Chris Livesay. An update now we turn to on Kilmer Abrego Garcia, the man who the Trump administration acknowledged was mistakenly deported from Maryland to El Salvador last year. Federal prosecutors in the case are appealing a judge's decision to dismiss human smuggling charges against Abrego Garcia. He had been returned to the U.S., you may remember, and charged in Tennessee, but a judge in the case ruled those charges were selective and vindictive. The Justice Department here filed its appeal on Monday, just before the deadline, keeping this case alive. Abrego Garcia's case has drawn national attention after his wrongful deportation, despite having legal protection from removal. His attorneys argued this morning the charges were unjustified, while the government continues to dispute that. WTOP now at 1:37.
9: ABC News, I'm Stephanie Officer. The recent renovation to the National Mall's reflecting pool is already deteriorating, and the Trump administration claims vandals are to blame. ABC's Elizabeth Chelsea.
10: It's been just 2 weeks since the $16 million taxpayer-funded renovation. The blue paint already peeling, the water green with algae. The pool could soon be drained for repairs. President Trump recently promised the renovated pool would last for years.
11: 50 to 100 years before you have to do anything.
10: He blamed the damage on vandals.
11: They cut it very violently.
10: He claims someone slashed the bottom of the pool and pulled up the paint, but provided no evidence.
9: It's Take Your Pet to Work Week, and what better way to celebrate than with Bone Jovi the Cat, who guards the Bone Museum in Brooklyn, New York. He oversees a collection of human bones and anatomical specimens. Bone Jovi was adopted from Best Friends Animal Society last June. This is ABC News.
0: Good Tuesday morning, June 23rd. Thanks for taking the ride with us. 1:38. Traffic and weather on the 8th, and good morning Tuesday to Ken Berger in the WTOP Traffic Center.
12: In the district, we had some police activity along the right side northbound DC 295 near East Capitol Street. Looks like that's been cleared out of the way now. There are no lingering delays either side of DC 295 from the city-county line and the 11th Street Bridge. Upper Marlboro, that fallen tree blocking the right lane northbound Pennsylvania Avenue at Woodyard Road has been cleared, but the fallen wires block southbound River Road near Stony Creek Road in Potomac, Montgomery County. I'm Ken Berger, and your next traffic report in 10 minutes.
0: 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Here now, 7 News First Alert meteorologist Steve Rudin with a look at that forecast as we roll through the week together.
13: Wet weather continues this morning and through the mid-afternoon hours. We'll see our skies begin to brighten up later in the afternoon and into the evening. High temperatures today well below normal for this time of year, only in the upper 60s to middle 70s. Tomorrow we'll see a beautiful day filled with abundant sunshine. We'll be around 82 to 87. With northwesterly winds, not as humid. Clouds begin to increase a little bit with shower and storm chances on Thursday, along with added humidity. High temperatures 85 to 90 degrees. I'm 7 News meteorologist Steve Rudin in the First Alert Weather Center.
0: Right now, we are at 73 degrees at the Wharf in D.C., 72 Oxon Hill, 70 straight up Sterling, 70 and holding outside the WTOP studios, where the time now is 1:40. On WTOP, we bring you money news at 10 and 40. Here's Ian.
14: Fast food growth is slowing. A new analysis by Delancey Street Nationwide finds big drops for Pizza Hut and Wendy's, down 6.4 and 5.2% respectively between May of last year and this past May. Chipotle, the big gainer, adding 9.7% more stores over the past year. Chick-fil-A saw 5.5% growth year to year. ABC is fighting back against the Federal Communications Commission over claims the network, particularly the program The View, is violating the FCC's equal time rule. On-air spot announcements call on ABC viewers to send comments to the FCC and Chairman Brendan Carr, according to the Washington Post. The feds have also started an early review of licenses for ABC-owned TV stations. If you love beef, and I mean really good beef, a new restaurant opening in Rockville that will tickle your taste buds, Genki Wagyu Shabu House, will have a soft opening on Wednesday, according to the MoCo Show. Mixed grill on the market for Monday. The Dow up 148, but the NASDAQ down 351, the S&P down Town 27. Ian Crawford, WTOP News.
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15: The Senate approves major legislation aimed at making it easier to buy a home. 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
0: It's Tuesday morning, June 23rd. Welcome in. Glad you're with us. It's 1:41 on WTOP.
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0: New this morning, a ransom note in the Nancy Guthrie case says that she is dead and buried, according to sources close to the investigation. News Nation's Blake Berman with more for us.
21: News Nation learning new details about the second ransom note in the case that was sent shortly after her disappearance. A source close to the case telling our Brian Enten that the note said that Guthrie had died and was, quote, buried with nature now, end quote. The note indicated Guthrie's death was not intentional, but did not offer a direct apology. Guthrie has been missing since the beginning of February.
0: According to the source, an email sent from the same IP address as an earlier note included details about the night Guthrie disappeared. U.S. Senate has approved sweeping legislation aimed at tackling what many lawmakers call a national housing crisis these days. The vote in the end was 88-5. The bill, set to focus on expanding the housing supply and making it easier for more Americans to buy a home. WTOP Capitol Hill correspondent Mitchell Miller. Tuesday morning, today on the Hill.
22: We know housing prices are going up dramatically all across Virginia.
15: Virginia Senator Mark Warner, who notes the median age of a first-time homebuyer is now close to 40 years. The legislation includes dozens of provisions, including the creation of federal incentives for local governments to build more housing. Warner says it will also help cut red tape for building affordable homes.
22: It's not going to solve the whole housing crunch, but it is finally an example of a bipartisan willingness to take a series of ideas that can jumpstart housing supply.
15: Supporters of the bill hope the House will vote on it later this week. Mitchell Miller, WTOP News.
0: The group known for decades of crash testing passenger vehicles is now apparently turning its focus this week to improving safety in work trucks and cargo vans, as we hear from WTOP's Neil Augenstein.
23: You see them every day on highways and in neighborhoods talking about commercial vehicles.
24: Like FedEx trucks, their step vans, as well as the straight trucks. They carry furniture or food for different types of providers and services.
23: David Kidd with the Insurance Institute for Highway Safety, they've done their first tests of commercial vehicles. He says basic safety equipment like airbags isn't required.
24: Same thing with like electronic stability control or even automatic emergency braking to avoid rear-end crashes or potentially running over a pedestrian.
23: As for why, he says something like a step van has been designed to let a driver get in and out of the truck quickly.
24: Focus has been on making vehicles that fit a certain purpose, and that has unfortunately been more of a priority than making sure that they're as safe as those vehicles that you and I typically drive.
23: The insurance group hopes its truck safety ratings will encourage fleet operators to insist on safety improvements to help avoid and survive crashes. Neil Augenstein, WTOP News.
0: 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I'm Dean Lane. Welcome in for the ride. Glad you're with us.
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0: Clive Davis, the legendary record executive who helped shape the sound of modern music, has died at 94. Legendary DC DJ Donnie Simpson joined us earlier to talk about the life and legacy of Clive Davis.
1: Clive, the man. That's what they should put on his headstone. The man. I mean, you think about all the artists that he worked with. And you don't even need but one name. Whitney, Santana, Joplin, Springsteen, Aretha, Alicia, Billy Joel, Barry Manilow, Chicago, Earth, Wind, and Fire, Grateful Dead, Dylan. I mean, it's crazy. It's unbelievable. If there were Mount Rushmore for record executives, he would be on it, without doubt, with probably one other. And that would be Berry Gordy from Motown. I mean, just legendary. The list of people that that man brought to the world and guided to the success that they had is just unbelievable.
2: Well, Davis moved effortlessly across genres, as you just illustrated with that list. Rock, R&B, pop, hip-hop. How rare is that kind of versatility in the music industry?
1: Well, I think it's very rare, you know, to have an ear to hear that. You know, usually you seem to, you know, it seems to me that you generally like one particular thing. But Clive was just, well, he was the man with the golden ears. He heard everything. I mean, when he forged this relationship with L.A. and Babyface, you know, then and Puffy, then they brought in, you know, that brought other people to the forefront, like Biggie, Usher, Tony Braxton, Outkast, Pink, TLC. It's unbelievable. I mean, he was a true giant.
3: Nobody else like him. Like, the industry's just so different anymore, right?
1: No one. Hey, I'm telling you, there's a hole in the industry that will not be filled. He's unmatched. I mean, well, again, Berry Gordy. I've been sitting here all day trying to think of who else I would put on Mount Rushmore with him. And it would only be Berry Gordy and maybe Gamble and Huff, Kenny Gamble and Leon Huff out of Philadelphia with the sound of Philadelphia. But that was basically all R&B, the breadth of what Clive did is just astonishing.
2: Did any of Clive's decisions ripple into the D.C. music scene, either radio, clubs, or the artists who broke here?
1: Well, you know what? I can't say. I don't know that if anything, that he took anything out of here that happened under his guidance. But, of course, all of his music came to D.C. just like it did the world. You know, we played it all.
3: All right, Donnie,
1: especially,
3: man.
1: Especially Whitney. I want to say this because I have a gold record sitting here that's so special to me because it says, thank you for being the first in the world to play Whitney Houston. That start was right here. Whitney's first song, You Give Good Love, you know, was started right. Well, then I was at Kiss back in the day, and that's where that started. That's where it started for Whitney. So if maybe that answers your question some, Sarah.
0: That was legendary DC DJ Donnie Simpson talking there with Sarah and John. 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
4: Howard County, the police activity shuts down all lanes both directions of I-70 between Woodbine Road and Ridge Road. Montgomery County, southbound River Road at Stony Creek Road blocked because of the fallen wires. The fallen tree blocking the right lane northbound Pennsylvania Avenue in Upper Marlboro near Woodyard Road, that has been cleared. Looks like the police activity northbound DC 295 near East Capitol Street is out of the way. No delays either side of DC 295. I'm Ken Berger. Your next update in 10 minutes.
0: Let's check that forecast now with Steve this morning to see where we're headed weather-wise.
5: Cool temperatures today considering the time of year, upper 60s to middle 70s with clouds and widespread showers through mid-afternoon. Our skies after that begin to brighten up and we'll see a beautiful sunset come later this evening. Skies continue to clear overnight with temperatures in the upper 50s to middle 60s by early tomorrow morning. Tomorrow, lots of sunshine, 82 to 87 degrees. A mix of sun and clouds and storm chances on Thursday, upper 80s to around 90. I'm 7 News meteorologist Steve Rudin, the First Alert Weather Center.
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13: happens
14: here.
0: A tragic day Monday in Montreal, Canada, after a police officer and a civilian were killed during a shootout with a suspect. Emergency services received a call late Monday, we're told, in the morning about a person sticking a gun out of the window of the Hilton Hotel. When police arrived, they were targeted with gunfire, they say. The shootout spilling into the streets, people reported hearing 30 to 40 different gunshots. The Quebec Premier, Christine Fichetti, delivered a mournful address of the people of the province.
15: Every necessary measure is being taken to ensure the safety of our citizens and to secure the affected locations.
0: Montreal authorities say this morning this was the first time in 24 years that a Montreal officer had been killed in the line of duty. The suspect in the case was also killed. Police are still trying to determine the suspect's motive. Stay tuned. The Trump administration has begun large-scale cuts inside the office of the Director of National Intelligence. That's according to CNN this morning. The cuts were reportedly pushed by acting DNI Bill Pulte, who arrived early last week, as you know, asking for a list of every employee. One source tells CNN the National Counterterrorism Center and National Counterintelligence and Security Center are expected to be hit the hardest here. The cuts come as top Democrats on the House and Senate, both in the intelligence committees, warn Pulte that slashing hundreds of jobs could, in the end, jeopardize national security, especially after earlier downsizing that took place in 2025. To the world of sports, the WNBA celebrating its 30th season over the weekend. And in today's edition of the DC Sports Filtered, Rob Woodfork says Washington fans may be overlooking one of the city's most compelling teams.
16: The WNBA launched on June 21st, 1997, with a game between Los Angeles and New York. Women's basketball trying to prove it belonged. 29 years to the day later, many of those founding players were back in L.A. to watch the Sparks win a thriller on a buzzer beater in a rematch of that very first game. Meanwhile, the Mystics were in Minnesota, knocking off the Lynx, showing in their own way just how far this league has come. Because while the Wizards' future dominates basketball talk in this town, the Mystics are currently winners of three straight to climb back over 500 with a young, entertaining core that should feel familiar to anyone who's enjoyed the Nationals this year. And as such, the names Kiki Iriafin, Sonia Citron, and Shakira Austin should be landing just as hard and as well as James Wood, CJ Abrams, or Cade Cavalli for the Nats. That's what makes this 30th WNBA season land here. The W has never been deeper, more visible, or more talented. And the Mystics are part of that growth, not spectators to it. So no, they're not yet title contenders, but if you're looking for exciting basketball in Washington, you don't have to wait for the Wizards. I'm Rob Woodfork, and that's DC Sports Filtered.
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16: The Nationals tend to win when Foster Griffin pitches. The rain-delayed 4-1 win over the Phillies to open a key four-game series was credited to Griffin, his eighth win of the season, and ups the Nats' record to 12-4 in games he pitches. The lefty had the longest outing of the season by a National starter, going 7 1/3 innings of four-hit, one-run ball. He tied a season high with 9 strikeouts, setting up Clayton Beter for his sixth save of the season, on just 6 pitches in the 9th inning, telling the Nationals radio network.
10: At DC humidity, you work up a lather with one pitch, so I did for sure. I mean, I felt great coming in. Felt great in the bullpen, felt great on the mound. Just tried to rip my stuff and had confidence in both pitches today, so got it done.
16: So did Luis Garcia, who homered early, and Curtis Meade delivered another late insurance home run as the Nats moved within a game and a half of Philly for second place in the NL East. In today's World Cup action, it was all about superstar scoring. Lionel Messi has the most career goals in World Cup history with 18, scoring twice in Argentina's knockout round clinching win over Austria. Kylian Mbappe is tied for the second most goals with 16 in just 16 World Cup games after scoring twice in France's storm-interrupted win over Iraq. And Erling Haaland also had 2 goals to clinch Norway a spot in the knockouts. The Wizards made news ahead of draft night, reportedly agreeing with Trae Young on a 4-year, $212 million contract that equals the maximum he could have signed elsewhere, but comes at a significant discount from the $229 million he could have earned on a max extension. Rob Woodfork, WTOP Sports.
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0: Good Tuesday morning, June 23rd, 1:58. Ken Berger in the WTOP Traffic Center this morning.
18: Quiet ride around town with no delays anywhere on the Beltway. 95 in both Maryland and Virginia looking good. 66, 395 doing well. You do have the closure both directions of 70 in Howard County between Ridge Road and Woodbine Road for the police activity. Prince George's County, 193 closed in both directions between Lotsford Road and Route 50 for the fallen wires. The WTOP Traffic Center is presented by Window Nation. Right now, buy 4 windows, get 4 free. Visit windownation.com today. I'm Ken Berger, your next traffic report in 10 minutes.
5: Widespread showers later today with temperatures upper 60s to middle 70s. Skies will gradually clear this afternoon and into the evening. Upper 50s to middle 60s by early tomorrow morning. Wednesday brings 82 to 87 degrees with lots of sunshine and a mix of sun and clouds and a chance for a few storms on Thursday. I'm 7 News meteorologist Steve Rudin in the First Alert Weather Center.
0: Right now, we are at 69 degrees. 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
0: Good Tuesday morning, June 23rd. Welcome. I'm Dean Lane. Coming up this 2 a.m. hour on TOP, Virginia lawmakers approve a 2-year spending plan for the coming fiscal year. Another election in the D.C. area today, Tuesday, as Maryland voters who haven't already cast a ballot early or by mail will head to the polls to decide key primary races.
20: A Northern Virginia parent and teacher attacked on social media, fight back and win. I'm Lynn Bowie.
0: It's 2 o'clock.
2: From ABC News, I'm Stephanie Officer. Vice President J.D. Vance traveling back to the U.S. from Switzerland to update President Trump on what he says is progress in the peace talks with Iran. ABC's Mary Bruce.
21: That is a major milestone.
22: Vice President J.D. Vance, who led the talks over the weekend, says he got a big concession out of Iran, that they will now allow international nuclear inspectors into the country.
21: Permanently ending a nuclear weapons program in Iran.
22: But that promise of nuclear inspectors was the same promise made under President Obama's deal that Trump tore up. And despite Vance's words, Iranian state media reports Iran has made no new nuclear commitments.
2: The family of a one-year-old baby shot and killed by police in Mississippi want an independent autopsy. At a press briefing Monday, attorney Ben Crump questioned the motivation of officers in the death of Cohen Wiley on June 14th, after officers responded to a shoplifting call at the Senatobia Walmart. Crump said the Mississippi Bureau of Investigation has described Cohen as a juvenile and not a baby, and believes an independent autopsy would provide the full story into the child's death.
23: It is not controversial for us to stand up for accountability. It is not controversial for us to stand up for truth. It is not controversial for us to stand up and call for justice for this little black baby.
2: The baby, his mother, and a family friend were in the vehicle at the time of the shooting, accused of stealing a box of diapers. Officers say they saw the two adults fleeing from the store and tried to stop them. One officer opened fire, alleging the driver drove toward them. The child was killed and an adult critically injured. Former Federal Reserve Chair Alan Greenspan, an authoritative voice as the head of the Federal Reserve for nearly two decades, died at 100 on Monday. His wife, NBC correspondent Andrea Mitchell, says he died from complications of Parkinson's disease. You're listening to ABC News.
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2: An early morning explosion Monday forced the evacuation of hundreds of residents in Dixon, Illinois. One person seriously injured. Dixon's Deputy Fire Chief Adam Arnold.
26: We were dispatched for a structure fire, which was preceded by an explosion. Upon crew's arrival on scene, they found heavy structural damage.
2: High gas readings were detected in nearby homes, so as a precaution, an evacuation was ordered for about 400 people across the neighborhood. A terrifying shootout in Montreal, Canada, Monday. At least two people were killed, including a police officer. ABC Chief Justice Correspondent Pierre Thomas.
27: The horror unfolding around 11:30 a.m. near a high-rise building with a grocery store and a restaurant on the first floor. Montreal police crouching behind cars, opening fire. Suspect then appears with a long gun, dressed in camouflage, firing shots at close range. For nearly 3 hours, authorities urging residents to shelter in place. Police confirming a civilian and a police officer killed, a second officer wounded. Investigators confirming the lone gunman was also killed.
28: WTOP at 204. Tuesday morning, June 23rd, 2026. Spotty showers headed towards daybreak, low in the 60s. Showers throughout the early part of the day before noon, 75 to 80 this Tuesday. We're at 70 degrees right now. Good morning to you. I'm Dean Lane. Topping the stories we're following for you this morning on WTOP. Virginia appears set to avoid its first ever partial government shutdown this morning, with time running out before the new fiscal year begins. Both the state Senate and the House of Delegates have now this week approved a two-year spending plan. WTOP's Scott Gelman is following the story.
29: At the center of all of this was a tax exemption that's been in place for data centers. State senators in Virginia wanted to end that sales tax exemption. The House of Delegates said let's keep it in place. We made these commitments. Well, the compromise here is that sales tax exemption does stay in place. However, there is a new fee that is going to be imposed on data centers in Virginia that is all tied, according to State Senator Louise Lucas, to energy usage.
1: We have heard the people and we are responding. This additional revenue allows us to fund and make progress in our core services.
29: This has been months in the making, and the compromise there, the sales tax for data centers stay in place, but you have this new revenue stream for the state. They say it's going to be about $600 million over the two-year budget plan, $600 million each year in additional revenue. And so there's the compromise from state lawmakers. Of course, data centers in the industry a little bit frustrated about having to pay this new fee.
0: And public employees will be getting some extra money.
29: Teachers looking at a 4% raise and 3.5% for other state employees. This is a large budget package. It's been in the works and negotiations for months, and there's a whole lot in here. We talked about as recently as last week the plan to have retail marijuana stores in the state of Virginia. That is also included in this budget plan, and that's going to roll out next summer. So there is a whole lot in here, but on the surface, avoiding Virginia's first ever partial government shutdown, meaning teachers, police officers, and others are not going to be without paychecks here. Now it heads to Virginia Governor Abigail Spanberger's desk, and she has already come out with a statement in support of this, including that data center new tax that's going to be collected. But here's Delegate Terry Kilgore on negotiations and just the whole process.
3: We got a few days here before we would have shut down, so I appreciate getting the budget here where we are today.
29: And ultimately, the government shutdown would have been the first ever, not happening July 1st next week, the start of the new fiscal year in Virginia. Now, I've heard rumblings that if the governor proposes changes to this budget plan, that there might have to be another special session. We might have to do all of this all over again. But the statement that Governor Spanberger put out seems like she is in support of this budget package, and we may be in a position to avoid that. She was very involved in this process from the start, which is largely how we got to this moment as it relates to the data center tax and all of the back and forth over that. But the bottom line here is she now has the last word. We'll see now if she signs this later this week and that deadline just next Wednesday. So right around the corner.
0: WTOP's Scott Gelman talking with our Nick Iannelli. WTOP at 2:07 Tuesday morning. Election 2026 on WTOP. Today is Maryland's primary election this Tuesday, with voters set to choose candidates in congressional races and a range of state and local contests. One closely watched matchup is the 6th District Democratic primary, where businessman David Trone faces incumbent April McLean Delaney. Now, Trone is aiming to reclaim the seat that he gave up during his unsuccessful Senate bid a few years ago, you may remember. Pamela Wood of the Banner says this morning it's still unclear which candidate has the edge, with momentum difficult to gauge in the final stretch here.
4: Both McLean Delaney and Trone are competing vigorously. There's a lot of money in this race. The current congresswoman, the former congressman, really putting it all out. He's trying to reclaim his seat from her. And you know, there's not a ton of policy daylight between them. You know, they're both Democrats trying to appeal to Democrats in the district. Hard to say which way that's going to go.
0: The polls in Maryland will be open from 7 this Tuesday morning in the morning, 7 in the morning through 8 in the evening. Good morning. Welcome in. Glad you're with us. 208, that would be the time now on WTOP this morning. Traffic and weather on the 8s. And good morning to Ken Berger in the WTOP Traffic Center with us.
18: Thank you, Dean. In Howard County, for the closure both directions of I-70 between Woodbine Road and Ridge Road for the ongoing police activity. The closure at Watersville Road, and Watersville Road is closed in both directions between Frederick Road and Old Frederick Road, related to this closure on 70. Prince George's County, University Boulevard 193 closed between Lotsford Road and 50 because of the fallen wires. 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I'm Ken Berger. Your next traffic report in about 10 minutes.
5: Cloudy skies and widespread showers this morning and into the early afternoon before our skies begin to brighten up. The bigger story, though, it's going to be the temperatures. A lot cooler compared to yesterday. 68 to 75 degrees for your forecast highs. Skies gradually clear overnight, upper 50s to middle 60s by early tomorrow morning. Tomorrow, Wednesday, mostly sunny. A beautiful day. Highs in the mid to upper 80s. Nearing 90 with a chance for storms on Thursday. Storm chances continue on Friday. I'm 7 News meteorologist Steve Rudin in the First Alert Weather Center.
0: 70 DuPont Circle, and outside the WTOP studios, a degree cooler, 69 Germantown, a degree warmer, 71 in Annandale. Good morning. Welcome in. 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
6: Owning a home is getting more expensive. A new analysis by the Wall Street Journal finds basic home ownership costs, things like mortgage payments, property taxes, insurance, and maintenance, shot up from about $20,000 a year on average in 2019 to over $28,000 a year on average last year. That is working against efforts to shake up the ongoing housing market slump. McLean-based Booz Allen Hamilton has its eye on Austin, Texas-based Ultra Inc. The price tag for the software, encryption, and edge computing company, around $720 million, according to the Washington Business Journal. Maybe it is the future shape of powering massive data centers. Microsoft has a 20-year deal with Chevron to provide energy for a data center in Reeves County, Texas. CNBC says the partnership, called Project Kilby, would use natural gas to turn turbines that would ultimately provide about 2.5 gigawatts of electricity. A mixed Monday for the markets. The Nasdaq down 351, the S&P down 27, but the Dow was up 148. Ian Crawford, WTOP News.
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28: Influential economist and former Fed Reserve Chair Alan Greenspan has died this week at the age of 100. He steered U.S. monetary policy during his five terms, actually, as Fed Chair under four different presidents. Andrea Mitchell of NBC News, his wife of 29 years, releasing a statement this morning saying that Greenspan passed away at the age of 100 from complications of Parkinson's disease. President Reagan nominated Greenspan to become Fed Chair in 1987, and he presided over the Fed during one of the longest economic expansions of U.S. history, stretching from 1991 to 2001. This morning, Donald Cohn, 40-year veteran of the Federal Reserve and a senior fellow in the Economic Studies Program at the Brookings Institution, joining WTOP to talk about the life and legacy of Alan Greenspan.
0: So I had enormous privilege of working closely with Alan Greenspan over those 18 years. I did get to know him when he came to the Fed for briefings before he had his confirmation hearings as chairman. Right away, I knew we had something special, something very different from Paul Volcker, but still something very special. He was a guy that knew the data, that understood the Federal Reserve, that was anxious to learn and interact with staff and policymakers, and I could tell this was going to be a fun ride for a while.
1: You write about Greenspan's first major test, the 1987 market crash. How defining was that for his tenure?
0: So I think it was quite defining in that he demonstrated a couple things. One is he was right on top of it, and he knew what the Fed needed to do. The Fed needed to keep the credit and transactions and markets operating, credit flowing, so it didn't have a huge impact on the U.S. economy. And one way to do that was to convince people to keep the money flowing, and he had Jerry Corrigan at the New York Fed doing that. The other thing to do was to make sure there was enough liquidity in the markets. So he understood that in a crisis, people want safe, liquid assets. They flee from risk, and the Fed needs to supply those liquid assets. So he put out a statement saying the Federal Reserve would supply whatever liquidity the market needed, and we did that over the next couple months, and that meant that the 22% decline in equity prices in one day did not have a lasting impact on the economy. And I think that set a pattern for how he and then subsequent Federal Reserve chairs approached financial crises.
2: He also got a lot of blame as soon as he left the Fed for the Great Recession 2007-2008. How did he feel about some of the blame that came on him?
0: He felt he had gotten too much credit for the good stuff and too much blame for the bad stuff. So I think he recognized that he had had too much faith in the private markets to regulate themselves. And his hands-off kind of libertarian penchant on regulation didn't pay off, resulted in this risk being taken and the markets freezing up and having a terrible effect on the U.S. economy. So he recognized there were faults. He also, I think we need to, today in particular, remember the huge successes he had, the 18 years of uninterrupted or nearly uninterrupted growth, low inflation, high employment, low unemployment rate. It was an era of prosperity for the U.S. economy that he presided over, and he was an important part of that.
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4: Minimal construction around town and no delays anywhere on the Beltway. However, several roads are closed for various reasons, including River Road closed southbound at Stony Creek Road because of the fallen wires. Also, the fallen wire shutting down both directions of 193 and Bowie between the John Hanson Highway and Lotsford Road. Howard County dealing with a closure both directions of I-70 between Woodbine Road and Ridge Road. 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I'm Ken Berger, your next traffic report in 10 minutes.
5: After a very pleasant weekend and a kickoff of the summer season, it'll feel like it on your Monday with temperatures warmer than we saw over the weekend with highs in the lower 90s. Higher humidity will make those lower 90s feel like the mid and upper 90s with the heat index. And then we're on weather alert for the Monday afternoon and evening time frame ahead of a weather maker that brings the threat for strong storms to the area. Storms will be capable of producing some damaging winds, frequent lightning, and very heavy rainfall just in time for the evening rush. So make sure we're planning ahead and staying weather aware heading into the afternoon. I'm 7 News meteorologist Mark Pena in the First Alert Weather Center.
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3: Here at home, a Fairfax County teacher and a mother have been awarded more than $1 million after winning defamation lawsuits. WTOP's Lynn Bowie tells us this morning both are active with FCPS Pride and say they were targeted by false and malicious attacks on social media.
10: Teacher Robert Rigby and mother Vanessa Hall filed defamation suits against David Gordon, whose conservative ex-feed is called the Virginia Project. Their attorney, Jason Zellman.
11: They were referred to by a nickname, Rigby Halling, which was a combination of their last names. And then the defendant defined Rigby Halling as a pair of notorious child sex perverts who for some reason have rerun of FCPS, Fairfax County Public Schools.
10: Rigby and Hall advocate for LGBTQ youth. The defense argued the case was about liberal versus conservative viewpoints, but the juries ruled the social media posts were defamatory, awarding Hall $700,000 and Rigby $350,000.
11: Your words matter. They have an impact. And just because you're anonymously posting behind a computer doesn't mean you can say whatever you want.
10: He said Hall and Rigby feel relieved and that justice was served. Lynn Bowie, WTOP News.
3: It's that time of year when young bears head out on their own, and that, locally, can bring them from Western Maryland into neighborhoods across the D.C. region. A man in Germantown, for example, is sharing his family's close encounter this morning with WTOP's Kate Ryan.
12: It was a quiet night at home for Jason Enos and his wife, Sarah, who live near Black Hill Regional Park in Germantown.
13: My wife glanced up from her book
12: and told her husband
13: there was a bear on the deck.
12: Enos says each night he brings the bird feeders on his property indoors, but this night in May, he forgot. An avid photographer, Enos grabbed his camera, fired off a number of shots from inside to capture the moment.
13: As much as both of us would have enjoyed giving him a scratch on the head and rubbing his fuzzy little ears, we know better than that.
12: And then contacted Maryland's Department of Natural Resources, where Jonathan Trudeau advises.
14: The local resident wants to ensure that a bear does not come on their porch. It, you know, reduce the chances of a bear coming on the porch and near their property. You want to completely remove your bird fears this time of year.
12: Kate Ryan, WTOP News.
3: The historic Smithsonian Castle in D.C., which was closed for a multi-year renovation, has temporarily reopened, we understand, this morning to the public for America's 250th. And people in town are taking in the sights there, as we hear from CBS News correspondent Natalie Brand.
15: It's the Smithsonian Institution's first and oldest home. The castle, as it's known on the National Mall, has been closed for renovations until now for a temporary exhibit to mark 250 years since the nation's founding.
16: What we wanted to do was then to do something intimate here that would allow the public to understand that America is both a place and an aspiration.
15: Secretary of the Smithsonian, Lonnie Bunch, showed us the key items he selected to tell America's story, starting with the desk Thomas Jefferson used to write the Declaration of Independence.
17: I'm still struck by he designed that desk.
16: Yeah, he designed this desk himself.
17: It's like a little portable desk, yeah, or something.
16: And he knew it was going to be important, so he had a piece of paper that said, basically, this is the desk that I wrote the Declaration of Independence on. And what's so powerful is
18: It's a small little desk.
15: But from it, Bunch says Jefferson wrote words that still shape our nation.
18: Pursuit of freedom, of liberty, basically of fairness, of democracy. And look at how those things have played out over the last 250 years. Not with large stories, but with single objects to help people sort of get an intimate sense of America as a work in progress.
15: Also here, a microphone from FDR's fireside chats, Thomas Edison's light bulb, Amelia Earhart's flight suit paired with Sally Ride's spacesuit.
18: I love the fact that basically she is standing on the shoulders of Amelia Earhart, and that in essence, the strength of America is that people like that can break those ceilings.
15: Mementos of the country's past that today's visitors to the nation's capital get to see up close. Natalie Brand, CBS News, Washington.
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1: 18 World Cup goals in 28 career games, five of them in the first two games of this tournament. 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
2: Traffic and weather on WTOP.
8: Howard County authorities confirmed the ongoing closure of I-70 in both directions between Ridge Road and Woodbine Road because of the police activity. Also, Watersville Road is closed in both directions right at 70 because of the closure on 70. Montgomery County southbound River Road at Stony Creek Road, fallen wire shutting down the southbound lane. Both directions of 193 and Bowie closed between Lotford Road and 50 because of the fallen wires. I'm Ken Berger. Your next traffic report in 10 minutes.
2: That forecast now with Steve as we roll into this morning together.
9: A much cooler day ahead with clouds and areas of wet weather, upper 60s to middle 70s with winds from the northwest at 5 to 15. The good news, later this afternoon and into the evening, our skies are going to begin to clear on up, and that means temperatures will cool to the upper 50s to middle 60s by early tomorrow morning. Tomorrow it's going to be a beautiful day. I'd say my pick of the work week. Temperatures 82 to 87 degrees. Shower chances are on the rise along with added heat and humidity on Thursday and Friday. I'm 7 News meteorologist Steve Rudin in the First Alert Weather Center.
2: We're at 70 degrees in our nation's capital right now.
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2: Hi with us. Glad you're in. Welcome. I'm Dean Lane. Teddy Gelman is our producer. Among the top stories we're following on WTOP this morning. VP Vice President J.D. Vance is where we begin, who says this morning that talks with Iran have this week laid out what he calls a good foundation for a possible deal to end this war that began, of course, in late February.
11: We left a lot of our team, the Iranians left a lot of their team at the resort there to keep on working at it. So all in all, a very productive 36 hours. We're going to have to keep working it.
2: Speaking after meetings in Switzerland this week, Vance pointed to progress on several fronts, including efforts to keep the vital Strait of Hormuz open and to help sustain a ceasefire between Israel and Hezbollah in southern Lebanon. Now, negotiators are still working on technical details this morning, we're told, including Iran's nuclear program and possible sanctions relief. The State Department says that Secretary of State Marco Rubio will then be traveling to the Middle East this week for future talks in the coming days.
12: Iran's foreign minister saying tireless Pakistani and Qatari mediation has delivered major progress on issues including the unfreezing of Iranian assets and ending Israel's attacks on Iranian-based Hezbollah fighters in Lebanon. Renewed Israeli attacks

0: prompted Iran to once again threaten to close the Strait of Hormuz. President Trump warning Iran, you close it and you won't have a country. You won't even make it back to your expletive country. Adding that he would, quote, blow the expletive out of them should the strait be closed. That led to Iran's delegation appearing to walk out of the Swiss venue where the talks are being held. But the talks continued. As for the bigger picture, Iran state media reports the peace talks have not yet turned to Iran's nuclear program.
1: That's ABC News correspondent Karen Hua. 2:32 Tuesday morning on WTOP.
2: I'm JJ Green. The fight over what's true and what's not is driving the situation. Earlier, Vice President J.D. Vance said Tehran had agreed to let nuclear inspectors back into the country. Soon after, the Islamic Republic News Agency, the official news agency, the spokesman Ismail Bahai said Iran's interaction with the IAEA would proceed in accordance with Iran's obligation under safeguard agreements and in line with resolutions passed by the parliament and decisions of the Supreme National Security Council. That law was passed last summer by Iran's parliament, and it restricted cooperation with the IAEA and suspended inspections. And they said that law would be adhered to. They followed up by saying they're leaving the door open. That's different from what Vice President Vance said. Several diplomatic sources reminded today it's important to remember that it is a part of the hardline regime's DNA to never appear to agree with the West, which is personified by the U.S., to never agree with them on anything.
1: WTOP National Security Correspondent J.J. Green. In other news, British Prime Minister Keir Starmer says he will step down after mounting pressure from within his own Labour Party following heavy losses in recent local elections. The new Prime Minister, we're told, could be in place by early fall.
3: British Prime Minister Keir Starmer's downfall was months in the making. Last year, Starmer enjoyed a warm relationship with President Trump.
4: You are among friends.
3: But it soured in March when Starmer rebuffed the president over the Iran war.
4: What I was not prepared to do on Saturday was for the UK to join a war unless I was satisfied there was a lawful basis and a viable thought-through plan.
3: Then came April.
4: I should not have appointed Peter Mandelson.
3: A colossal error in judgment that ruined Starmer's credibility, naming a man who once called himself Jeffrey Epstein's best pal to be U.S. ambassador. Last month, Starmer's Labour Party was battered in midterm elections. He was defiant.
4: I'm not going to walk away from those challenges and plunge the country into chaos.
3: But a man elected 2 years ago in a landslide as a safe leader after Conservative Party chaos is now out, the sixth British Prime Minister making an early exit. Political analyst Victoria Honeyman says this is not a crisis, but the system actually working.
5: A new individual will take over. You know, the wheels will keep turning.
3: I'm Sagar Meghani.
1: U.S. Senate has approved sweeping legislation this week aimed at tackling what many lawmakers call a national housing crisis these days. This bill, we're told, focuses on expanding the housing supply and making it easier for more Americans to actually buy a home. WTOP Capitol Hill correspondent Mitchell Miller, Tuesday morning, today on the Hill.
6: One of the bill's supporters is Virginia Senator Mark Warner, who says the nation is facing a critical housing shortage and that it remains too difficult for many first-time homebuyers to purchase a house. He says the legislation
7: will make it easier for localities to build new housing, try to decrease some of the undue regulations, give incentives for more housing.
6: The bill also prohibits large institutional investors from buying up new homes, which some lawmakers argue drives up prices and squeezes the supply. Supporters hope that the House will approve the legislation later this week. On Capitol Hill, Mitchell Miller, WTOP News.
1: WTOP News time, 2:35. CNN and other news organizations reporting this Tuesday morning that a ransom note related to the disappearance of the mother of Today Show host Savannah Guthrie says the 84-year-old has died. The news organization cites law enforcement sources in that situation. The Pima County Sheriff's Department has declined so far to comment on the note's content. Here at home, Fairfax County Police have released a sketch this week of a man they say tried to abduct a woman at Wakefield Park in Annandale over the weekend. WTOP's Alan Etter.
8: Officers were first called to Wakefield Park on Braddock Road after 1:30 Sunday afternoon for a report of a man exposing himself to someone walking along a trail. While police were on scene, a second call came in reporting that a man attempted to pull a woman off her bike and drag her into the woods. That woman managed to escape and call 911. Investigators believe the same suspect is responsible for both attacks. Police have released a sketch of a suspect based on the victim's description. Police describe him as a clean-shaven Hispanic man between 30 and 40 years old, approximately 5'6 to 5'7 with a medium build. He was last seen wearing a white t-shirt with a design on the back, dark pants, and a black baseball cap. The bicyclist was treated for minor injuries. Anyone with information is urged to contact police right away. Alan Etter, WTOP News.
1: Good Tuesday morning, June 23rd. Thanks for taking the ride with us. Time now is 2:37. An update on traffic and weather for you in just 1 minute. Meantime, if you are just joining us, welcome in for the ride. A recap now of some of the top stories we're following this morning on WTOP.
9: ABC News, I'm Stephanie Officer. The Iran negotiations are proving successful, according to Vice President J.D. Vance, who is on his way back to the U.S. after a weekend of talks. The VP said they created a, quote, good foundation for a successful final deal that would end the months-long conflict. The most immediate, ensuring the Strait of Hormuz stays open. Iran seems to be agreeable, says ABC contributor retired Colonel Steve Ganyard, because President Trump has granted a sanctions waiver on the sale of Iranian oil.
10: But it'll pump billions and billions of dollars into this Iranian regime that we don't know what its future looks like. We don't know, are they really going to come in and join the world community, or are they going to be the same old Iran that we had before, feeding their proxies to sow dissent around the world?
9: That waiver lasts until August 21st. Merlin the Duck, clad in his signature green Mexico jersey, has become that country's unofficial World Cup mascot because of his cuteness and popularity, so much so he overshadowed the Mexican president at her press conference Monday. This is ABC News.
1: Good morning, Tuesday, June 23rd. 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Traffic and weather on the H to Ken Berger in the WTOP Traffic Center this morning.
11: Sorry about that. Still dealing with a closure in Bowie of both directions of 193 between the Hanson Highway and Lotsford Road because of the fallen wires. River Road in Montgomery County closed southbound near Stony Creek Road because of the fallen wires. And we're still dealing with a closure in Howard County. This affects both directions of I-70 between Ridge Road and Woodbine Road. This is police activity that also shuts down Watersville Road in both directions at I-70. I'm Ken Berger. Your next traffic report in 10 minutes.
1: 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Here now, 7 News First Alert meteorologist Steve Rudin with a look at that forecast for us.
12: Cool temperatures today considering the time of year, upper 60s to middle 70s with clouds and widespread showers through mid-afternoon. Our skies after that begin to brighten up and we'll see a beautiful sunset come later this evening. Skies continue to clear overnight with temperatures in the upper 50s to middle 60s by early tomorrow morning. Tomorrow, lots of sunshine, 82 to 87 degrees. A mix of sun and clouds and storm chances on Thursday, upper 80s to around 90. I'm 7 News meteorologist Steve Rudin in the First Alert Weather Center.
1: 2 a.m. airport temp check. We're at 72 degrees this morning. Reagan National, 71. BWI Marshall, 70. Dulles, 70 and holding outside the WTOP studios, where the time now on WTOP is 2:40. Of course, we bring you money news at 10 and 40.
13: Fast food growth is slowing. A new analysis by Delancey Street Nationwide finds big drops for Pizza Hut and Wendy's, down 6.4 and 5.2% respectively between May of last year and this past May. Chipotle, the big gainer, adding 9.7% more stores over the past year. Chick-fil-A saw 5.5% growth year to year. ABC is fighting back against the Federal Communications Commission over claims the network, particularly the program The View, is violating the FCC's equal time rule. On-air spot announcements call on ABC viewers to send comments to the FCC and Chairman Brendan Carr, according to the Washington Post. The feds have also started an early review of licenses for ABC-owned TV stations. If you love beef, and I mean really good beef, a new restaurant opening in Rockville that will tickle your taste buds, Genki Wagyu Shabu House, will have a soft opening on Wednesday, according to the MoCo Show. Mixed grill on the market for Monday. The Dow up 148, but the NASDAQ down 351, the S&P down 27. Ian Crawford, WTOP News.
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1: This morning, Maryland State Police have now identified the three men killed in a small plane crash in Bowie over the weekend, as we hear from WTOP's Nick Iannelli.
19: The pilot was Yoav Bomrind of Israel. The passengers were David Robinowitz, also of Israel, and Elad Nydick of Canada. Investigators say the wreckage was not found until about 4 hours after the crash, after an iPhone crash alert was detected. That delay is raising questions because aircraft are typically equipped with emergency locator transmitters designed to send out a signal immediately after a crash happens.
20: All general aviation planes have what's called an ELT. It's an emergency locator transmitter. It is an independent battery-powered transmitter that is tracked by both satellites and radio stations to get a distress signal. And when the crash occurred, the ELT should have been activated. It helps to speed up the search and rescue. The NTSB will want to know if this particular device was working, because it is in a secured case to take some sort of impact when there is an accident or a crash.
19: That's reporter Dan Ronan, who covers aviation for us here on WTOP. The NTSB continues to investigate what went wrong.
1: WTOP's Nick Iannelli. The FAA on another front is investigating this morning a close call apparently between two commercial planes at Boston Logan Airport. A Delta flight from Dallas had to abort its landing after an American Airlines jet was departing from an intersecting runway.
21: It happened in Boston, where an air traffic controller appears to have put two planes on a potential collision course. The incident happening Saturday morning. Now, according to that ATC audio, the controller cleared a Delta flight to land at one runway. And about a minute later, the controller cleared an American flight to take off on an intersecting runway. So a spokesperson from Flight Radar 24 telling us that Delta was about 500 feet above that departing American flight as it crossed the runway.
22: American 3161, where are you going? He cleared it for takeoff, 3161.
21: So clearly a lot of confusion right there. The FAA telling us in a statement that the crew of the Delta flight executed a go-around at Boston Logan International Airport because another aircraft was departing from an intersecting runway. The FAA is investigating the event.
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1: A judge this week has ruled against a man charged with shooting at the White House Correspondents' Dinner earlier this year. Lawyers for the suspect, Cole Allen, tried to disqualify Acting Attorney General Todd Blanche and U.S. Attorney Jeanine Pirro because of the comments they made right afterwards were declined by the judge hearing the case. Now, Scott McFarland, WTOP's contributor and chief Washington correspondent at Midas Touch, joining us earlier with insight on this case and where we stand this morning.
0: This case is already on the slow track. Cole Tomas Allen is not going to see a trial in 2026, and it could be well into 2027. What they were arguing was that not only should Todd Blanche and Jeanine Pirro recuse from the case because they were at the event in which Allen allegedly was plotting an assassination, but they said things that could be somewhat disqualifying in media interviews after, and they were characterizing the scope and size of this alleged crime. It didn't work. Federal judge said no, but it's not going to speed things up or slow things down prohibitively. This is still a long-term prosecution. And Cole Allen, at this point, is detained pretrial. He could be in pretrial detention for many months to come.
2: A group of retired federal judges trying to intervene in the situation surrounding the president's so-called slush fund for January 6th rioters and immunity for any future IRS investigations. What is this group arguing?
0: Sarah, you've got two different filings from former federal officials. 35 retired federal judges, including a few from our area, Maryland and D.C. and Virginia, who've asked a judge in Florida to investigate whether there was some collusion or fraud in Trump's lawsuit against his own IRS in January, the one that was dismissed last month and the one that gave rise to that controversial $1.7 billion anti-weaponization fund. They want an investigation saying they smell a rat there. We'll see if the judge agrees. Meanwhile, got a handful of former federal tax officials appointed by presidents of both parties who say they'd like an investigation into whether that Trump sweetheart immunity deal with the IRS that came from the lawsuit was also somewhat improper, if not unlawful. So you have two different requests for an investigation. Both go to the same place, Sarah and John. They go to a federal judge in Miami who will decide whether to reopen that dismissed lawsuit Trump filed against his own IRS to see if there was collusion involved. That is very much what's being alleged by the former judges and tax officials.
3: Do any of them have the standing to intervene in this?
0: That's going to be the question. The Department of Justice, representing the Trump team or the IRS, have argued no, that they don't have proper standing to get involved with this, that they're not parties to the case, but that they're actually filing something called an amicus brief. And though I'm not a lawyer, I know amicus briefs are frequently filed by people who want to be heard on a case, even if they're not necessarily interveners in the traditional sense. The judge in Florida has indicated she does want to take a second look at this. She has asked questions on the record. I think she'll take a look as to whether everybody did everything they were supposed to do, at least under the letter of the law and her U.S. District Court.
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11: Howard County for the closure of I-70 in both directions between Ridge Road and Woodbine Road for the police activity. This police activity also closes Watersville Road in both directions at I-70. In Bowie and Prince George's County for the closure both directions of 193 for the fallen wires. River Road southbound in Montgomery County closed at Stony Creek Road for the fallen wires. 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I'm Ken Berger, your next traffic report in 10 minutes.
4: Warm and muggy conditions back in the forecast with some peaks of sunshine to start your Monday, but it won't last for long. A strong weathermaker on the way will bring the threat for some strong storms by the afternoon and early evening. It's why we've got a weather alert for your Monday afternoon. Storms will be capable of producing damaging winds, frequent lightning, and heavy rainfall right in time for the evening rush, so make sure we're planning ahead. Heavy downpours could swell creeks and streams, leading to isolated instances of flash flooding, so remember, turn around, don't drown if you come across any water-covered roads. I'm 7 News meteorologist Mark Pena in the First Alert Weather Center.
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1: National Guard troops and U.S. Park Police are patrolling the Lincoln Memorial Reflecting Pool as the Trump administration faces pressure to fix problems with a recent renovation ahead of America's 250th anniversary. The pool may need to be drained again, we're told this morning, after algae blooms that cropped up and sections of the new liner began peeling. ABC News correspondent Elizabeth Schulze brings us up to date.
7: 2 weeks after President Trump completed his more than $16 million renovation of the iconic reflecting pool, he now says it will need to be drained and repaired immediately. Last week, pieces of that new coating, that American flag blue color, began peeling off. Trump now claims that vandalism is to blame, but he's provided no evidence to prove it. At least one person has been arrested. Former Olympic canoeist David Hearn tells ABC News that he was cycling near the pool and touched a loose piece of the coating, but did not rip, tear, break, destroy, or harm any part of it. This taxpayer-funded renovation has been plagued with issues. Within days of reopening this month, the pool's color went from blue to an algae-clouded green. Work crews have been combating the algae with vacuum pumps and strainers, even pouring hydrogen peroxide directly into the water. The company that applied the coating says it identified some areas of the pool that require repairs and confirmed that it will need to be drained. That company, along with a water purification business that's owned by a longtime donor to President Trump, bypassed the traditional bidding process that's typically used to do work on national parks.
1: ABC's Elizabeth Schulze. A man in Chicago is charged with a hate crime for allegedly burning a cross in public. At a public park, in fact, he was in court on Monday, arguing at the time that he did not know the act is widely seen as a symbol of racism. His defense team, in this case, is now pushing to have the hate crime charges dismissed altogether.
8: This hearing only lasted a couple of minutes, and it really was just to schedule the next one. But I did speak with Merlin Liu's defense attorney after this hearing, and he tells me that Liu was trying to protest President Trump and his MAGA supporters, and that this didn't have anything to do with religion or race. The 21-year-old does face hate crime charges, though, for burning that cross in a downtown Chicago park about 2 weeks ago.
1: That's News Nation correspondent Mills Hayes on WTLP this morning. Clive Davis, the record company lawyer who became one of the most powerful forces in the music industry ever, has died this week at the age of 94. Davis helped launch or revive the careers of stars, including the one and only Whitney Houston.
9: He was one of the industry's most powerful figures who rose from record company lawyer to launch or resurrect the careers of so many superstars besides Houston, like Aretha Franklin, Janis Joplin, Carlos Santana, and Alicia Keys. He was 94 when he died.
10: Looking out on the morning rain.
9: Earlier this year, Davis was hospitalized following an upper respiratory issue and was released a few days later. The Brooklyn-born Davis didn't simply have an eye for new talent. He also knew how to keep veterans like Luther Vandross and Rod Stewart relevant decades after their first hit. Davis had four children. I'm Julie Walker.
1: Clive Davis developed a reputation for spotting talent others missed and for keeping artists relevant.
12: Clive was a fairly unlikely person to be who he became. He started as basically a corporate lawyer. I think he was working in the finance department of Columbia Records when he got under the wing of the top executive at the time. His name was Goddard Lieberson. Where he really came into his own was in 1967 at the Monterey Pop Festival. There he signed Janis Joplin. He just saw the burgeoning psychedelic rock movement and later signed Santana and Springsteen and Simon and Garfunkel, and so many artists over the years. There are so many, but the two who probably benefited most from his mentorship slash guidance were Whitney Houston and Alicia Keys. Alicia has paid tribute to him through every stage of his career. And there were a lot of celebrations around his 90th birthday 4 years ago. And I was amazed that people like Paul Simon and Bruce Springsteen still spoke reverently about him.
1: On WTOP, Jim Oswald, executive editor for Variety, talking there with CBS News. 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
13: The Nationals tend to win when Foster Griffin pitches. The rain-delayed 4-1 win over the Phillies to open a key four-game series was credited to Griffin, his eighth win of the season, and ups the Nats' record to 12-4 in games he pitches. The lefty had the longest outing of the season by a Nationals starter, going 7 1/3 innings of four-hit, one-run ball. He tied a season high with 9 strikeouts, setting up Clayton Beter for his 6th save of the season, on just 6 pitches in the 9th inning, telling the Nationals radio network.
14: That DC humidity can work up a lather with one pitch, so I did for sure. I mean, I felt great coming in. Felt great in the bullpen, felt great on the mound. Just tried to rip my stuff and had confidence in both pitches today, so got it done.
13: So did Luis Garcia, who homered early, and Curtis Meade delivered another late insurance home run as the Nats moved within a game and a half of Philly for second place in the NL East. In today's World Cup action, it was all about superstar scoring. Lionel Messi has the most career goals in World Cup history with 18, scoring twice in Argentina's knockout round clinching win over Austria. Kylian Mbappe is tied for the second most goals with 16 in just 16 World Cup games after scoring twice in France's storm-interrupted win over Iraq. And Erling Haaland also had 2 goals to clinch Norway a spot in the knockouts. The Wizards made news ahead of draft night, reportedly agreeing with Trae Young on a 4-year, $212 million contract that equals the maximum he could have signed elsewhere, but comes at a significant discount from the $229 million he could have earned on a max extension. Rob Woodfork, WTOP Sports.
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1: Tuesday morning, it's 2:58. Whitaker Berger in the WTOP Traffic Center this hour.
11: Montgomery County for the closure of southbound River Road near Stony Creek Road because of the fallen wires. Fallen wires also shutting down both directions of 193 in Bowie between the Hanson Highway and Lotsford Road, again because of the fallen wires. 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Right now, buy 4 windows, get 4 free. Visit windownation.com today. I'm Ken Berger. Your next traffic report in 10 minutes.
17: Widespread showers later today with temperatures upper 60s to middle 70s. Skies will gradually clear this afternoon and into the evening, upper 50s to middle 60s by early tomorrow morning. Wednesday brings 82 to 87 degrees with lots of sunshine and a mix of sun and clouds and a chance for a few storms on Thursday. I'm 7 News meteorologist Steve Rudin in the First Alert Weather Center.
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1: Tuesday morning, June 23rd. Welcome. I'm Dean Lane. Coming up this 3 a.m. hour Tuesday, Maryland voters head to the polls today, this Tuesday, for key primary races. After weeks of negotiations, Virginia lawmakers have passed a budget for the coming fiscal year.
18: After being attacked on social media, a Fairfax County teacher and mother win in court. I'm Lynn Bowie.
1: It was a mixed day on Wall Street at the close. The Dow was up 148 points.
19: From ABC News, I'm Stephanie Officer. At this hour, Vice President J.D. Vance is on his way back to the U.S. from Switzerland to update President Trump on what he calls progress in the peace talks with Iran. ABC's Mary Bruce.
20: That is a major milestone.
19: Vice President J.D. Vance, who led the talks over the weekend, says he got a big concession out of Iran, that they will now allow international nuclear inspectors into the country.
20: Permanently ending a nuclear weapons program in Iran.
19: But that promise of nuclear inspectors was the same promise made under President Obama's deal that Trump tore up. And despite Vance's words, Iranian state media reports Iran has made no new nuclear commitments. a terrifying shootout in Montreal today, Canada's second largest city. At least two people killed, including a police officer. ABC's Pierre Thomas.
0: The horror unfolding around 11:30 a.m. near a high-rise building with a grocery store and a restaurant on the first floor. Montreal police crouching behind cars, opening fire. Suspect then appears with a long gun, dressed in camouflage, firing shots at close range. For nearly 3 hours, authorities urging residents to shelter in place. Police confirming a civilian and a police officer killed, a second officer wounded. Investigators confirming the lone gunman was also killed.
19: Colombia, the latest Latin American country to have chosen more conservative leadership. This weekend, Abelardo de la Espirella, a Trump-endorsed outsider, called the White House to tell President Trump he'd won.
2: He called me at 8:30 in the evening just to thank me very much. And I said, you ran a great campaign. He's El Tigre, right?
3: Yeah.
19: De la Espirella appears to have bested his opponent, Ivan Cepeda, by about 251,000 votes. But an official winner has not yet been declared. Still the president, Trump, celebrating the lawyer and business owner nicknamed El Tigre. You're listening to ABC News.
1: WTOP at 3:02. Tuesday morning, June 23rd, 2025. Spotty showers. Daybreak low, 60s, according to Steve. Showers before noon. Later this Tuesday, 75 to 80 for the high. 70 now. Good morning to you. I'm Dean Lane. Politics topping the news this morning. Election 2026 on WTOP. This Tuesday is primary election day in the state of Maryland. Voters get to choose their party's candidates for federal, state, and local primary races in the November general election. One of the key contests in this race is for longtime Congressman Steny Hoyer's seat in the 5th Congressional District. Hoyer is retiring after more than 45 years in Congress. More than two dozen candidates are vying for that seat.
21: The name that everybody's watching in this race is Adrian Boafo. He's a state delegate, and he is Steny Hoyer's handpicked successor. There's also a lot of PAC money coming in behind him, and that's rankled some of the other candidates, who include Harry Dunn, who folks may remember as one of the hero police officers from January 6th, and Quincy Baribi, who is a businesswoman who is self-funding her campaign. And there's also Rashern Baker, the former county executive of Prince George's County.
1: That was Pamela Wood on WTOP, state politics reporter for The Banner. The polls will open today from 7 a.m. in the morning this Tuesday to 8 p.m. tonight. We've got you covered on your election station, WTOP, of course. 3:03, the time now on WTOP. After weeks of negotiations, Virginia lawmakers have passed a budget this week for the coming fiscal year. Democratic State Senator Louise Lucas.
22: This conference report took longer than most, but the Senate conferees and I spent a lot of time trying to find the right balance between compromising with the House and the governor and having something that made the data centers pay their fair share.
1: Now, the package is said to keep a key sales tax exemption for data centers in place, but adds a new tax on the electricity they use. It also includes raises for teachers and other state employees.
23: There's a lot of good in the budget as it relates to pay raises for teachers, pay raises for our state employees, some much needed investments in our infrastructures and things of that nature, as well as the raising the standard deduction.
1: The Republican delegate Kilgore there. Now the agreement heads to Governor Abigail Spanberger's desk for her signature. WTOP at 3:04. Democratic socialism is gaining traction in the U.S. The progressive ideology actually drew renewed attention after, of course, New York City Mayor Zohran Mamdani took office. And now a growing number of candidates are actually building momentum in major cities across the country, including here in D.C., as we hear from CBS News correspondent Nicole Killian this morning.
24: I plan to be a mayor for everyone who calls this city home.
25: Janice Lewis-George is poised to become the first Democratic Socialist mayor in the history of the nation's capital.
28: Sewer socialism is talking about just making sure your 911 system works, your 311 works, your trash gets picked up, your snow gets plowed, those basic things that make a difference in everyone's lives.
25: 38-year-old D.C. council member beat out six other candidates in the city's primary. Now she's facing a challenge from President Trump if she wins the general election in November.
29: Well, I wouldn't like it, and maybe we'd take back Washington, run it on the federal basis.
30: Do you take that threat seriously?
28: You know, I think that the president weighing in on a local election and deciding that if he doesn't like the way residents are voting, that he would threaten home rule is an attack on democracy.
25: Backlash over some Trump administration policies and the Democratic establishment's response has fueled an apparent surge on the left, according to some political analysts.
3: This is our year.
25: In addition to New York City Mayor Zoran Mamdani's win last fall, Democratic Socialists pulled off upsets in Seattle with Mayor Katie Wilson. And in Los Angeles, Nithya Raman scored a runoff spot against incumbent Mayor Karen Bass.
4: The Democratic Socialists of America have more than 100,000 members nationwide, and this coming week could be another test of their potential viability. New York holds its primary, and several Democratic Socialists are on the ballot in key city and congressional races. Nicole Killian, CBS News, Washington.
1: WTOP at 3:06 Tuesday. In Fairfax County, we turn now. A teacher and mother there who say they were targeted in malicious social media attacks are now celebrating a court victory on this Tuesday. WTOP's Lynn Bowie tells us they've been awarded more than $1 million after winning defamation lawsuits.
5: I think they're very relieved. I think they feel like there was justice.
6: Latin teacher Robert Rigby and mother Vanessa Hall, both active with FCPS Pride, became targets of a conservative feed called the Virginia Project on X.
5: Accusing them of being part of a child abduction scheme. In Mr. Rigby's case, he was also accused of being part of a grooming gang.
6: Allegations that were serious, heinous, and blatantly false, according to their attorney, Jason Zellman. He said the defense argued this case was about having different opinions on LGBTQ or transgender rights, but the juries agreed the social media posts were defamatory.
5: Neither Mr. Rigby or Ms. Hall did this for the money, but did this to send a message that, first of all, these statements were untrue and that there has to be a consequence.
6: Rigby was awarded $350,000 and Hall was awarded double. Lynn Bowie, WTOP News.
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1: Good weather on the 8th. Good morning to Ken Berger, Tuesday, in the WTOP Traffic Center with us.
11: Quiet right around the DMV. However, Montgomery County, now they're telling us the closure of River Road is actually now northbound at Stony Creek Road as they're dealing with some fallen wires. In Prince George's County, the closure 193 in both directions between Lotsford Road and Route 50 because of the fallen wires. And the police activity closes I-70 in Howard County between Ridge Road or near Ridge Road. This is, again, because of the police activity. Watersville Road also closed in both directions at 70. 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I'm Ken Berger. Your next traffic report in 10 minutes.
17: Cloudy skies and widespread showers this morning and into the early afternoon before our skies begin to brighten up. The bigger story, though, it's going to be the temperatures. A lot cooler compared to yesterday, 68 to 75 degrees for your forecast highs. Skies gradually clear overnight, upper 50s to middle 60s by early tomorrow morning. Tomorrow, Wednesday, mostly sunny, a beautiful day, highs in the mid to upper 80s, nearing 90 with a chance for storms on Thursday. Storm chances continue on Friday. I'm 7 News meteorologist Steve Rudin in the First Alert Weather Center.
1: We're at 71 Georgetown and in Leesburg. A degree cooler, 70 Bowie, 70 and holding outside the WTOP studios. Traffic and weather brought to you this Tuesday morning in the 3 a.m. hour by Long Fence. 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On WTOP, of course, we bring you money news at 10 and 40. Here's Ian.
7: 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The group that also owns the Caps, the Wizards, and the Mystics will offer theater boxes at the arena with memberships available for 4- and 8-seat groups. Washington Business Journal says this also includes access to a club-level experience on the third level of the arena. Wine marketers are shaking things up to attract young drinkers. They're ditching the traditional stuffy images and embracing a more playful approach. The Wine Group, for instance, pairing its products with unexpected events like WWE matches or NASCAR races. The shift comes as alcohol consumption declines and Gen Z favors more low and no alcohol options. The newest ice cream shop in Clarendon is scooping up business at a big rate. The Scoop and Scootery on North Irving Street is breaking attendance records with the franchise since it opened just more than 2 weeks ago, according to Arlington Now. Mixed Grill on the markets for Monday. The Dow up 148, but the NASDAQ down 351 and the S&P down 27. Ian Crawford, WTOP News.
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14: News happens here.
1: President Trump says work will begin immediately to repair the peeling lining at the Lincoln Memorial Reflecting Pool. The water of the reflecting pool turned green last week, as you know, in one of the largest algae blooms in years. And several people have been arrested on claims of vandalism after chunks of the pool's new dark blue paint began to peel and float. ABC's Selena Wang recounts this morning for us the murky events of the past few weeks.
20: This is a major renovation project that was only just completed very recently, earlier this month. It cost more than $16 million, and just days after it was finished, you already started to see the algae blooming and that newly installed coating at the bottom of the pool, starting to see that peel and come up and float to the top.
26: The surface was bad. The leaking was bad.
20: This is something that's really been the president's prized project. He has repeatedly talked about how dirty and filthy the reflecting pool has been under previous administrations. He said before that this is something to be proud of.
26: You're going to have something you're going to be very proud of, and it'll last for 50 to 100 years before you have to do anything.
20: With a very strong, powerful substance that we used. Well, obviously, it has not been years. We're talking about days later, and they're having to fix some of those issues.
27: Like, what has been the reaction from the White House over all this? Like, why do they say it's happening?
20: Well, Brad, the president's clearly been frustrated. He's been making a lot of long posts on social media, venting his frustration with this. He's claimed without evidence that the pool is being damaged by intentional sabotage. He is now blaming without evidence that vandalism has caused the issues. And an administration official, in fact, tells us that as of Saturday night, five individuals have been arrested for vandalism.
27: Yeah, what are these arrests about then? Like, how would vandalism lead to all this algae in the reflecting pool.
20: So we have not heard back from the various parties that we have reached out to, the Park Police, the National Park Service. But I did speak to a three-time U.S. Olympian who tells me that police arrested him on Friday after he touched a piece of the blue coating that was partially detached from the reflecting pool. He said he was a curious, concerned citizen, has a background in materials science. He wanted to see the situation for himself. And he told me, quote, I did not remove, I did not damage. I did not rip, tear, break, destroy, or harm any part of the reflecting pool. He tells me that he was actually held for 5 hours before he found out later on that he was being charged, in fact, with destruction of government property.
27: At this point, then, Selena, like, well, I guess we'll let these legal cases play out because, again, there's no evidence offered up by the White House as to how this would have caused this big of a problem. What can be done? Because at one point, you're worried not just about the vibes, but about the structure or just the efficacy of the pool itself.
20: So we've reached out to the National Park Service Interior Department for more information, but what we know so far is that the National Park Service has brought in workers from across the country. They've hired another contractor to try and deal with the algae bloom. You've probably seen the video of workers wading through the shallow water, you know, using things like vacuum pumps, strainers to clean the water, remove the muck. Workers also recently dumped hydrogen peroxide into the pool, also using something called nano bubble technology to try and get rid of the algae.
27: And so wait, how much could this end up costing, Selena?
20: Well, so first of all, the companies that renovated the pool were awarded no bid contracts worth nearly $15 million, despite having virtually no federal experience doing federal contracts. Then the cost is actually more than that because the Park Service is paying more than $1.7 million to a company to install that nanobubble system to kill the algae. President Trump actually originally said this renovation, Brad, would only cost about $1.5 million and be done in 2 weeks. Instead, as I mentioned, it's cost more than $16 million and it's taken 3 months. So clearly the president's prize project is not going as planned so far.
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1: Traffic and weather on WTOP.
11: In Montgomery County, they have switched sides and on River Road for the closure near Stony Creek Road. Now it's northbound that is closed because of fallen wires. In Bowie, both directions of 193 closed between Hanson Highway and Lotsard Road for the fallen wires. Also dealing with the closure of I-70 in Howard County between Woodbine Road and Ridge Road for the police activity. Traffic on the Beltway, Maryland, and Virginia running just fine. I'm Ken Berger, your next traffic report in 10 minutes.
1: Coming right up after traffic and weather on your Tuesday morning here at WTOP.
18: After being attacked on social media, a Fairfax County teacher and mother win in court. I'm Lynn Bowie.
17: A much cooler day ahead with clouds and areas of wet weather, upper 60s to middle 70s with winds from the northwest at 5 to 15. The good news, later this afternoon and into the evening, our skies are going to begin to clear on up, and that means temperatures will cool to the upper 50s to middle 60s by early tomorrow morning. Tomorrow it's going to be a beautiful day. I'd say my pick of the work week. Temperatures 82 to 87 degrees. Shower chances are on the rise along with added heat and humidity on Thursday and Friday. I'm 7 News meteorologist Steve Rudin in the First Alert Weather Center.
1: We're at 70 degrees in Rockville, 70 Ashburn, 74 Fort Washington, 70 right now, and holding outside the WTOP studios. Also coming up on WTOP this morning.
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1: In Fairfax County, a teacher and mother who say they were targeted in malicious social media attacks are now celebrating a court victory this Tuesday morning. WTOP's Lynn Bowie tells us they have been awarded more than $1 million after winning defamation lawsuits.
4: I think they're very relieved. I think they feel like there was justice.
18: Latin teacher Robert Rigby and mother Vanessa Hall, both active with FCPS Pride, became targets of a conservative feed called the Virginia Project on X.
4: Accusing them of being part of a child abduction scheme. In Mr. Rigby's case, he was also accused of being part of a grooming gang.
18: Allegations that were serious, heinous, and blatantly false, according to their attorney, Jason Zellman. He said the defense argued this case was about having different opinions on LGBTQ or transgender rights, but the juries agreed the social media posts were defamatory.
4: Neither Mr. Rigby or Ms. Hall did this for the money, but did this to send a message that, first of all, these statements were untrue and that there has to be a consequence.
18: Rigby was awarded $350,000 and Hall was awarded double. Lynn Bowie, WTOP News.
1: Maryland State Police have now identified the three men killed in a small plane crash in Bowie over this past weekend.
5: The pilot was Yoav Bomrind of Israel. The passengers were David Robinowitz, also of Israel, and Eled Nydick of Canada. Investigators say the wreckage was not found until about 4 hours after the crash, after an iPhone crash alert was detected. That delay is raising questions because aircraft are typically equipped with emergency locator transmitters designed to send out a signal immediately after a crash happens.
6: All general aviation planes have what's called an ELT. It's an emergency locator transmitter. It is an independent battery-powered transmitter that is tracked by both satellites and radio stations to get a distress signal. And when the crash occurred, the ELT should have been activated. It helps to speed up the search and rescue. The NTSB will want to know if this particular device was working because it is in a secured case to take some sort of impact when there is an accident or a crash.
5: That's reporter Dan Ronan, who covers aviation for us here on WTOP. The NTSB continues to investigate what went wrong.
1: WTOP's Nick Iannelli. A federal judge has ruled this week the Trump administration cannot obtain Maryland's voter rolls, dismissing the case just hours before the state's primary election, which is today. The Justice Department asking for voter data from dozens of states, arguing federal law requires it, but the judge rejected that interpretation. The Banner reports this morning the judge said the court would not rewrite voting law to match the government's position. The decision marks yet another legal setback for efforts to create a national voter database. Similar cases have also been dismissed in other states. Young black bears are on the move this time of year, and that can bring them into neighborhoods across Montgomery County. One recently showed up on the deck of a home in Germantown, as we hear from WTOP's Kay Ryan.
29: Jason Enos and his wife, Sarah, were enjoying an evening at the Germantown home in May when he says his wife looked up from her book to see a young black bear on their deck.
7: We both knew immediately, of course, it's not a good thing for a bear to be a floor up off the ground on our deck.
29: Enos scrambled for his camera, taking photos through the glass door.
7: We just tried to get a good look while he was there and then encourage him to maybe find another place to hang out.
29: So how did they do that?
7: Just turned the latch on the patio door to create a little bit of sound so he would know we were there.
29: And it worked. The bear ambled off. Jonathan Trudeau with the Maryland Department of Natural Resources says Enos's instincts were right. You want to alert the bear, but not alarm the bear.
8: If you have a video doorbell, something that allows you to make a noise without having to be close can be enough to deter a bear.
29: Kate Ryan, WTOP News.
1: Influential economist and former Fed chair Alan Greenspan has died this week from complications of Parkinson's disease.
0: Nominated to the post by President Reagan in 1987, Greenspan would oversee the central bank for 18 and a half years. Stepping down in 2006, Greenspan presided over an era of growth and prosperity for the U.S. economy, but also one of growing income inequality. Greenspan's legacy took a major hit shortly after he retired when the housing market collapsed, leading to the worst financial meltdown since the Great Depression.
1: That is News Nation correspondent Laura Engel. Greenspan was 100 years old. 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
10: A rain delay of over an hour and a half at Nationals Park cost the visiting Phillies their full batting practice. While the Nats got theirs in before the heavy rains pounded Southeast D.C., and it showed as the Nationals were 4-1 winners over the Phils in the opener of an important four-game series that could slide the Nats into second place in the NL East with a series victory. The Nats never trailed, getting a Dylan Cruz RBI single to start. Luis Garcia belted a 427-foot homer in the second, and Curtis Meade hit a clutch two-run blast for insurance to help Foster Griffin improve to 8-2 after matching his season high of 9 strikeouts in 7 1/3 innings of 4-hit, 1-run ball. Speaking of Philly, that's where a severe thunderstorm halted a World Cup game for more than an hour, and Kylian Mbappe did not

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4: Howard County closure of I-70 in both directions between Woodbine Road and Ridge Road for the police activity. In Prince George's County, Bowie 193 closed in both directions between Lotsford Road and Route 50, the Hanson Highway, for the fallen wires. At the Bay Bridge, all lanes are open, 2 going east and 3 going west. No overnight road work. Foggy conditions out over the water of the Chesapeake Bay. Looks like some mist as well. So again, use caution as you cross over. I'm Ken Berger. Your next traffic report in 10 minutes.
5: Cool temperatures today considering the time of year. Upper 60s to middle 70s with clouds and widespread showers through mid-afternoon. Our skies after that begin to brighten up and we'll see a beautiful sunset come later this evening. Skies continue to clear overnight with temperatures in the upper 50s to middle 60s by early tomorrow morning. Tomorrow, lots of sunshine, 82 to 87 degrees. A mix of sun and clouds and storm chances on Thursday, upper 80s to around 90. I'm 7 News Media. Meteorologist Steve Rudin, the First Alert Weather Center.
6: We're at 68 in Manassas, 72 this 3 a.m. hour, Metro Center, Tuesday morning, June 23rd. It's 70 degrees straight up in Frederick and outside the WTOP studios.
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6: Tuesday morning, June 23rd, 2026. Welcome in for the ride. Glad you're with us. I'm Dean Lane. Teddy Gelman is our producer. Topping the stories we're following for you this morning, we begin with VP Vice President J.D. Vance saying that talks with Iran this week have laid what he calls a good foundation for a possible end to this war.
10: My point is not that I trust or distrust anybody. My point is that I trust actions. And what the president has asked us to do is verify what they're doing, focus less on what they're saying.
6: Speaking after meetings in Switzerland this week, Vance actually pointed to progress on several fronts, including efforts to keep the vital Strait of Hormuz open and to help sustain a ceasefire between Israel and Hezbollah in southern Lebanon.
11: The ongoing fighting in Lebanon between Israel and Iranian-backed Hezbollah militants threatens to derail negotiations. On social media, President Trump urged Iran to stop its proxy groups, or if they don't, we'll hit Iran very hard again. Iran's parliament speaker responded, "They better be careful with their statements. Our armed forces are ready to respond in another way." On Saturday, Iran's armed forces announced it was closing the Strait of Hormuz over the Lebanon issue, but both Iranian and U.S. officials said it remains open. In an expletive-laden warning to Iranian officials, Trump told Fox News, "You close it and you won't have a country. You won't even make it back to your country."
6: That is CBS News senior White House correspondent Weijia Jiang. Negotiators are still working, we're told, on technical details on the table, including Iran's nuclear program and a and possible sanctions.

0: sanctions relief. The State Department says further that Secretary of State Marco Rubio will be traveling to the Middle East this week for further talks. We'll keep you updated here on WTOP. Time now is 3:32.
1: I'm J.J. Green. This war was never about a head-to-head fight about just one issue.
2: What our Navy and Air Force and special operators and intelligence professionals have done working with the Israelis has been exceptional.
1: Retired General Ben Hodges, former head of U.S. Army Europe, told WTOP recently, Iran is fighting a different war, which explains why they weren't trying to fight the U.S. directly. They were trying to pull in the U.S.'s allies.
2: Their approach is escalate the war horizontally, to broaden it as much as possible, to pull in all the others, to put pressure on us.
1: So possibly to have their sanctions lifted, to be able to sell their oil, even their assets unfrozen, prompts the question, how much will the U.S. win with this strategy?
2: They're fighting, in effect, a protracted economic war.
1: So whatever deal comes out of this will likely only address a part of the problem.
0: WTOP National Security Correspondent J.J. Green, where the time now is 3:33. Here at WTOP this morning, we're following an update now on the Trump administration's efforts to subpoena the governor of Minnesota.
3: A federal judge has blocked an attempt by the Trump administration to subpoena Minnesota Governor Tim Walz and other state officials, calling the subpoenas an effort to coerce Minnesota officials into assisting the federal government with enforcing civil immigration law and to harass and retaliate against them for failing to do so. The subpoenas were served in January as part of an investigation into whether Walz and other officials obstructed or impeded law enforcement during a sweeping immigration operation in the Minneapolis-St. Paul area. Walz called the ruling a victory for the rule of law and our democracy. I'm Lisa Dwyer.
0: WTOP at 3:34 on your Tuesday morning. British Prime Minister Keir Starmer says this morning he will be stepping down after mounting pressure from within his own Labour Party following heavy losses in recent local elections. An emotional Starmer announced this week he'll resign once a new party leader is chosen, with a leadership contest set to begin next month.
4: Every decision I've taken has been about putting the country I love first. That is why I will resign as leader of the Labour Party.
0: The new prime minister could be in place, we're told, by early fall. CBS News foreign correspondent Chris Livesay with more.
5: Britain is due for its seventh prime minister in only 10 years. When Keir Starmer led the Labour Party to a landslide victory in 2024, many Britons thought the country's revolving door of prime ministers had finally stopped spinning. Instead, there it twirls again. Britain's economy has remained sluggish. Many voters are still struggling with high prices, high taxes, and overstretched public services. Labour's poor showing in recent local elections only deepened concerns, while the anti-establishment Reform UK, led by Nigel Farage, has surged in the polls.
6: My mother would be proud.
5: Starmer has also been damaged by the controversy surrounding the former UK ambassador to the US, Peter Mandelson, and renewed scrutiny of his ties to Jeffrey Epstein. And he's faced repeated mockery from President Trump.
7: And, you know, unfortunately, Keir is not Winston Churchill.
5: Over the weekend, MPs from Starmer's own party continued to publicly call for him to resign and make way for a newly reelected MP, the former mayor of Manchester, Andy Burnham.
0: That is CBS News foreign correspondent Chris Livesay this morning. An update now we turn to on Kilmer Arbrega-Garcia, the man who the Trump administration, as you know, acknowledged had been mistakenly deported from Maryland to El Salvador last year. Federal prosecutors in the case are appealing a judge's decision to dismiss human smuggling charges against Arbrega-Garcia. He had been returned to the U.S. and charged in Tennessee, but a judge ruled those charges were selective and vindictive. The Justice Department filed its appeal, that is, on Monday this week, just before the deadline, keeping this case alive. Arbrega-Garcia's case has drawn national attention after his wrongful deportation, despite having legal protection from removal. His attorneys argue this week the charges were justified, while the government continues to dispute that. We'll keep you updated here at WTLP. Good Tuesday morning, June 23rd. Welcome in for the ride. Time now is 3:37, an update on traffic and weather a minute away. Meantime, if you're just joining us, welcome in for the ride, a recap of the top stories we're following for you.
6: ABC News, I'm Stephanie Officer. President Trump offered a softer tone when responding to reporters about the negotiation process with Iran to end the months-long conflict. Now he insists the diplomacy by Vice President Vance will prevent escalation in the Strait of Hormuz.
8: As long as they respect us, I don't want to use the word fear because that's an inappropriate word, but as long as they respect us, we're not going to have any trouble. We have total control of the Strait.
6: Severe storms are making their way from the Midwest to the Northeast. ABC's Ginger Z.
9: There are severe thunderstorm warnings from Twin Rivers, New Jersey to Greensboro, North Carolina, and that is marching east. But we also have severe thunderstorm watches that have had embedded tornadoes confirmed even in parts of Wyoming and Nebraska. Flood watches from Louisiana up to West Virginia because these storms are carrying with them 2-inch per hour rainfall rates or even greater.
6: Millions of honeybees escaped a Texas neighborhood after a semi-trailer of 400 hives tipped over. This is ABC News.
0: It's Tuesday morning, June 23rd. Thanks for taking the ride with us. Time now on WTLP 3:30. Traffic and weather on the 8th. Good Tuesday morning to Ken Berger at the WTLP Traffic Center.
10: Still dealing with some closures around town, including on River Road. Now it's the northbound side that is closed for the down pole and wires, but they tell us it should be fixed by around 6:30 this morning. In the meantime, follow the police direction around that activity. In Howard County, you've got the closure both directions of I-70 between Ridge Road and Woodbine Road because of the ongoing police activity. Prince George's County, the closure 193 in both directions between Lotsford Road and Route 50 for the downed wires. I'm Ken Berger. Your next traffic report in 10 minutes.
0: 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Here now, 7 News First Alert meteorologist Steve Rudin with what we need to know today about the weather.
5: Wet weather continues this morning and through the mid-afternoon hours. We'll see our skies begin to brighten up later in the afternoon and into the evening. High temperatures today well below normal for this time of year, only in the upper 60s to middle 70s. Tomorrow we'll see a beautiful day filled with abundant sunshine. We'll be around 82 to 87 with northwesterly winds, not as humid. Clouds begin to increase a little bit with shower and storm chances on Thursday along with added humidity. High temperatures 85 to 90 degrees. I'm 7 News meteorologist Steve Rudin in the First Alert Weather Center.
0: We are right now at 71 degrees Upper Marlboro, 70 Woodbridge, 72 in our nation's capital, 70 and holding outside the WTOP studios.
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0: WTOP at 340. Good morning. On WTOP, of course, we bring you money news at 10 and 40. Here's Ian Crawford.
12: Fast food growth is slowing. A new analysis by Delancey Street Nationwide finds big drops for Pizza Hut and Wendy's, down 6.4 and 5.2% respectively between May of last year and this past May. Chipotle, the big gainer, adding 9.7% more stores over the past year. Chick-fil-A saw 5.5% growth year to year. ABC is fighting back against the Federal Communications Commission over claims the network, particularly the program The View, is violating the FCC's equal time rule. On-air spot announcements call on ABC viewers to send comments to the FCC and Chairman Brendan Carr, according to the Washington Post. The feds have also started an early review of licenses for ABC-owned TV stations. If you love beef, and I mean really good beef, a new restaurant opening in Rockville that will tickle your taste buds, Genki Wagyu Shabu House, will have a soft opening on Wednesday, according to the MoCo Show. Mixed grill on the markets for Monday. The Dow up 148, but the NASDAQ down 351. The S&P down 27. Ian Crawford, WTOP News.
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0: New this morning, a ransom note in the Nancy Guthrie case says that she is dead and buried, according to sources close to the investigation. News Nation's Blake Berman with more for us.
16: News Nation learning new details about the second ransom note in the case that was sent shortly after her disappearance. A source close to the case telling our Brian Enton that the note said that Guthrie had died and was, quote, buried with nature now, end quote. The note indicated Guthrie's death was not intentional, but did not offer a direct apology. Guthrie has been missing since the beginning of February.
0: According to the source, an email sent from the same IP address as an earlier note included details about the night Guthrie disappeared. U.S. Senate has approved sweeping legislation aimed at tackling what many lawmakers call a national housing crisis these days. The vote in the end was 88-5. The bill, set to focus on expanding the housing supply and making it easier for more Americans to buy a home. WTOP Capitol Hill correspondent Mitchell Miller. Tuesday morning, today on the Hill.
17: We know housing prices are going up dramatically all across Virginia.
18: Virginia Senator Mark Warner, who notes the median age of a first-time homebuyer is now close to 40 years. The legislation includes dozens of provisions, including the creation of federal incentives for local governments to build more housing. Warner says it will also help cut red tape for building affordable homes.
17: It's not going to solve the whole housing crunch, but it is finally an example of a bipartisan willingness to take a series of ideas that can jumpstart housing supply.
18: Supporters of the bill hope the House will vote on it later this week. Mitchell Miller, WTOP News.
0: The group known for decades of crash testing passenger vehicles is now apparently turning its focus this week to improving safety in work trucks and cargo vans, as we hear from WTOP's Neil Augenstein.
19: You see them every day on highways and in neighborhoods talking about commercial vehicles.
20: Like FedEx trucks, their step vans, as well as the straight trucks. They carry furniture or food for different types of providers and services.
19: David Kidd with the Insurance Institute for Highway Safety. They've done their first tests of commercial vehicles. He says basic safety equipment like airbags isn't required.
20: Same thing with like electronic stability control or even automatic emergency braking to avoid rear-end crashes or potentially running over a pedestrian.
19: As for why, he says something like a step van has been designed to let a driver get in and out of the truck quickly.
20: Focus has been on making vehicles that fit a certain purpose, and that has unfortunately been more of a priority than making sure that they're as safe as those vehicles that you and I typically would drive.
19: The insurance group hopes its truck safety ratings will encourage fleet operators to insist on safety improvements to help avoid and survive crashes. Neil Augenstein, WTOP News.
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0: Davis, the legendary record executive who helped shape the sound of modern music, has died at 94. Legendary DC DJ Donnie Simpson joined us earlier to talk about the life and legacy of Clive Davis.
1: Clive, the man. That's what they should put on his headstone. The man. I mean, you know, you think about all the artists that he worked with. And you don't even need but one name. Whitney, Santana, Joplin, Springsteen, Aretha, Alicia, Billy Joel, Barry Manilow, Chicago, Earth, Wind, and Fire, Grateful Dead, Dylan. I mean, it's crazy. It's unbelievable. If there were a Mount Rushmore for record executives, he would be on it, without doubt, with probably one other. And that would be Berry Gordy from Motown. I mean, just legendary. The list of people that that man brought to the world and guided to the success that they had is just unbelievable.
2: Well, Davis moved effortlessly across genres, as you just illustrated with that list. Rock, R&B, pop, hip-hop. How rare is that kind of versatility in the music industry?
1: Well, I think it's very rare, you know, to have an ear to hear that. You know, usually you seem to, you know, it seems to me that you generally like one particular thing. But Clive was just, well, he was the man with the golden ears. He heard everything. I mean, when he forged this relationship with Ellie and Babyface, you know, then and Puffy, then they brought in, you know, that brought other people to the forefront, like Biggie, Usher, Tony Braxton, Outkast, Pink, TLC. It's unbelievable. I mean, he was a true giant.
3: Nobody else like him. Like, the industry's just so different anymore, right?
1: No one. Hey, I'm telling you, there's a hole in the industry that will not be filled. He's unmatched. I mean, well, again, Berry Gordy, I've been sitting here all day trying to think of who else I would put on Mount Rushmore with him. And it would only be Berry Gordy and maybe Gamble and Huff, Kenny Gamble and Leon Huff out of Philadelphia with the sound of Philadelphia. But that was basically all R&B, the width, the breadth of what Clive did is just astonishing.
2: Did any of Clive's decisions ripple into the DC music scene, either radio clubs or the artists who broke here?
1: Well, you know what? I can't say, I don't know that if anything, that he took anything out of here that happened under his guidance. But of course, all of his music came to DC just like it did the world. You know, we played it all.
3: All right, Donnie,
1: especially,
3: man.
1: Whitney. I want to say this because I have a gold record sitting here that's so special to me because it says, thank you for being the first in the world to play Whitney Houston. That start was right here. Whitney's first song, You Give Good Love, you know, was started right. Well, then I was at Kiss back in the day, and that's where that started. That's where it started for Whitney. So if maybe that answers your question some, Sarah.
0: That was legendary DC DJ Donnie Simpson talking there with Sarah and John. 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
4: All lanes are open on the Beltway in Virginia and Maryland. Closures are mostly in Maryland, including Howard County. The police activity closes both directions of I-70 between Ridge Road and Woodbine Road. Montgomery County northbound River Road closed at Stony Creek Road for the down pole and wires. They say that should be fixed by around 6:30 this morning. Prince George's County has the closure of 193 in both directions between Route 50 and Lotsford Road for the down pole and wires. I'm Ken Berger, your next traffic report in 10 minutes.
5: Cool temperatures today considering the time of year, upper 60s to middle 70s with clouds and widespread showers through mid-afternoon. Our skies after that begin to brighten up and we'll see a beautiful sunset come later this evening. Skies continue to clear overnight with temperatures in the upper 50s to middle 60s by early tomorrow morning. Tomorrow, lots of sunshine, 82 to 87 degrees. A mix of sun and clouds and storm chances on Thursday, upper 80s to around 90. I'm 7 News meteorologist Steve Rudin in the First Alert Weather Center.
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0: A tragic day Monday in Montreal, Canada, after a police officer and a civilian were killed during a shootout with a suspect. Emergency services received a call late Monday, we're told, in the morning about a person sticking a gun out of the window of the Hilton Hotel. When police arrived, they were targeted with gunfire, they say. The shootout spilling into the streets, people reported hearing 30 to 40 different gunshots. The Quebec Premier, Christine Fichetti, delivered a mournful address of the people of the province.
8: Every necessary measure is being taken to ensure the safety of our citizens and to secure the affected locations.
0: Montreal authorities say this morning this was the first time in 24 years that a Montreal officer had been killed in the line of duty. The suspect in the case was also killed. Police are still trying to determine the suspect's motive. Stay tuned. The Trump administration has begun large-scale cuts inside the office of the Director of National Intelligence. That's according to CNN this morning. The cuts were reportedly pushed by acting DNI Bill Pulte, who arrived early last week, as you know, asking for a list of every employee. One source tells CNN the National Counterterrorism Center and National Counterintelligence and Security Center are expected to be hit the hardest here. The cuts come as top Democrats on the House and Senate, both in the intelligence committees, warn Pulte that slashing hundreds of jobs could, in the end, jeopardize national security, especially after earlier downsizing that took place in 2025. The world of sports, the WNBA celebrating its 30th season over the weekend. And in today's edition of the DC Sports Filtered, Rob Woodfork says Washington fans may be overlooking one of the city's most compelling teams.
9: The WNBA launched on June 21st, 1997, with a game between Los Angeles and New York. Women's basketball trying to prove it belonged. 29 years to the day later, many of those founding players were back in L.A. to watch the Sparks win a thriller on a buzzer beater in a rematch of that very first game. Meanwhile, the Mystics were in Minnesota, knocking off the Lynx, showing in their own way just how far this league has come. Because while the Wizards' future dominates basketball talk in this town, the Mystics are currently winners of three straight to climb back over 500, with a young, entertaining core that should feel familiar to anyone who's enjoyed the Nationals this year. And as such, the names Kiki Iriafin, Sonia Citron, and Shakira Austin should be landing just as hard and as well as James Wood, CJ Abrams, or Cade Cavalli for the Nats. That's what makes this 30th WNBA season land here. The W has never been deeper, more visible, or more talented. And the Mystics are part of that growth, not spectators to it. So no, they're not yet title contenders. But if you're looking for exciting basketball in Washington, you don't have to wait for the Wizards. I'm Rob Woodfork, and that's DC Sports Filtered.
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9: The Nationals tend to win when Foster Griffin pitches. The rain-delayed 4-1 win over the Phillies to open a key four-game series was credited to Griffin, his eighth win of the season, and ups the Nats' record to 12-4 in games he pitches. The lefty had the longest outing of the season by a National starter, going 7 1/3 innings of four-hit, one-run ball. He tied a season high with 9 strikeouts, setting up Clayton Beter for his 6th save of the season on just 6 pitches in the 9th inning, telling the Nationals radio network.
10: At DC humidity, you can work up a lather with one pitch, so I did for sure. I mean, I felt great coming in. Felt great in the bullpen, felt great on the mound. Just tried to rip my stuff and had confidence in both pitches today, so got it done.
9: So did Luis Garcia, who homered early, and Curtis Meade delivered another late insurance home run as the Nats moved within a game and a half of Philly for second place in the NL East. In today's World Cup action, it was all about superstar scoring. Lionel Messi has the most career goals in World Cup history with 18, scoring twice in Argentina's knockout round clinching win over Austria. Kylian Mbappe is tied for the second most goals with 16 in just 16 World Cup games after scoring twice in France's storm-interrupted win over Iraq. And Erling Haaland also had two goals to clinch Norway a spot in the knockouts. The Wizards made news ahead of draft night, reportedly agreeing with Trae Young on a four-year, $212 million contract that equals the maximum he could have signed elsewhere, but comes at a significant discount from the $229 million he could have earned on a max extension. Rob Woodfork, WTOP Sports.
0: All right, thanks, Rob. As always, 3:56 on WTOP. 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
0: 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Traffic and weather on the 8th. Gunberger this morning in the WTOP Traffic Center.
4: Well, we finally had the first accident reported in the overnight, just caught out of Prince George's County. It's on northbound Landover Road, Maryland 202 at Chevrolet Avenue. Watch out for responding units in Montgomery County and on the northbound side of River Road near Stony Creek Road. That is shut down because of the down pole and wires. They say that should be taken care of by about 6:30 this morning. 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Today. I'm Ken Berger. Your next traffic report in 10 minutes.
0: Check that forecast with Steve now on WTOP this morning.
5: Widespread showers later today with temperatures upper 60s to middle 70s. Skies will gradually clear this afternoon and into the evening. Upper 50s to middle 60s by early tomorrow morning. Wednesday brings 82 to 87 degrees with lots of sunshine and a mix of sun and clouds and a chance for a few storms on Thursday. I'm 7 News meteorologist Steve Rudin in the First Alert Weather Center.
0: Right now, we're at 69 degrees Gaithersburg, 70 elsewhere, Arlington, Lanham, and outside the WTOP studios, where the time now is 3:59.
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0: Good Tuesday morning, June 23rd. Welcome in for the ride. I'm Dean Lane. Coming up this 4 a.m. hour Tuesday, Virginia lawmakers approve a two-year spending plan for the coming fiscal year. Another election in the D.C. area today, Tuesday, as Maryland voters who have not already cast a ballot early or by mail will head to the polls to decide the key primary races. National Guard troops and U.S. Park Police, we understand, are patrolling this morning the Lincoln Memorial Reflecting Pool.
18: A Northern Virginia parent and teacher attacked on social media. Fight back and win. I'm Lynn Bowie.
0: On Wall Street at the closing bell, they ended mixed. The Dow up 148 points. The Nasdaq down 351. Good morning. Welcome in. 4 o'clock on WTOP.
19: From ABC News, I'm Stephanie Officer. Vice President J.D. Vance traveling back to the U.S. from Switzerland to update President Trump on what he says is progress in the peace talks with Iran. ABC's Mary Bruce.
20: That is a major milestone.
21: Vice President J.D. Vance, who led the talks over the weekend, says he got a big concession out of Iran, that they will now allow international nuclear inspectors into the country.
20: Permanently ending a nuclear weapons program in Iran.
21: But that promise of nuclear inspectors was the same promise made under President Obama's deal that Trump tore up. And despite Vance's words, Iranian state media reports Iran has made no new nuclear commitments.
2: The family of a one-year-old baby shot and killed by police in Mississippi want an independent autopsy. At a press briefing Monday, attorney Ben Crump questioned the motivation of officers in the death of Cohen Wiley on June 14th, after officers responded to a shoplifting call at the Senatobia Walmart. Crump said the Mississippi Bureau of Investigation has described Cohen as a juvenile and not a baby, and believes an independent autopsy would provide the full story into the child's death.
12: It is not controversial for us to stand up for accountability. It is not controversial for us to stand up for truth. It is not controversial for us to stand up and call for justice for this little black baby.
2: The baby, his mother, and a family friend were in the vehicle at the time of the shooting, accused of stealing a box of diapers. Officers say they saw the two adults fleeing from the store and tried to stop them. One officer opened fire, alleging the driver drove toward them. The child was killed and an adult critically injured. Former Federal Reserve Chair Alan Greenspan, an authoritative voice as the head of the Federal Reserve for nearly two decades, died at 100 on Monday. His wife, NBC correspondent Andrea Mitchell, says he died from complications of Parkinson's disease. You're listening to ABC News.
22: WTOP at 4:02. The Tuesday morning, June 23rd, 2026. Might see a spotty shower as you rise with us this morning. Low 60s by daybreak. Showers start off again before noon, the high 75 to 80 later today. We're at 70 and holding outside the WTOP studios. Good morning to you. I'm Dean Lane. Topping the stories we're following for you Tuesday morning on WTOP. Virginia appears this morning set to avoid its first ever partial government shutdown, with time running out before the new fiscal year begins. Both the State Senate and House of Delegates, we understand, have now approved a two-year spending plan. WTOP's Scott Gelman is following that story.
23: At the center of all of this was a tax exemption that's been in place for data centers. State senators in Virginia wanted to end that sales tax exemption. The House of Delegates said, let's keep it in place. We made these commitments. Well, the compromise here is that sales tax exemption does stay in place. However, there is a new fee that is going to be imposed on data centers in Virginia that is all tied, according to State Senator Louise Lucas, to energy usage.
24: We have heard the people and we are responding. This additional revenue allows us to fund and make progress in our core services.
23: This has been months in the making, and the compromise there, the sales tax for data centers stay in place, but you have this new revenue stream for the state. They say it's going to be about $600 million over the two-year budget plan, $600 million each year in additional revenue. And so there's the compromise from state lawmakers. Of course, data centers in the industry a little bit frustrated about having to pay this new fee.
22: And public employees will be getting some extra money.
23: Teachers looking at a 4% raise and 3.5% for other state employees. This is a large budget package. It's been in the works and negotiations for months, and there's a whole lot in here. We talked about as recently as last week the plan to have retail marijuana stores in the state of Virginia. That is also included in this budget plan, and that's going to roll out next summer. So there is a whole lot in here, but on the surface, avoiding Virginia's first ever partial government shutdown, meaning teachers, police officers, and others are not going to be without paychecks here. Now it heads to Virginia Governor Abigail Spanberger's desk, and she has already come out with a statement in support of this, including that data center new tax that's going to be collected. But here's Delegate Terry Kilgore on negotiations and just the whole process.
25: We got a few days here before we would have shut down, so I appreciate getting the budget here where we are today.
23: And ultimately, the government shutdown would have been the first ever, not happening July 1st, next week, the start of the new fiscal year in Virginia. Now, I've heard rumblings that if the governor proposes changes to this budget plan, that there might have to be another special session. We might have to do all of this all over again. But the statement that Governor Spanberger put out seems like she is in support of this budget package, and we may be in a position to avoid that. She was very involved in this process from the start, which is largely how we got to this moment as it relates to the data center tax and all of the back and forth over that. But the bottom line here is she now has the last word. We'll see it now if she signs this later this week, and that deadline just next Wednesday, so right around the corner.
22: That's WTOP Scott Gelman talking with our Nick Iannelli. For the time now on WTOP is 4:05. Let's talk politics. Election 2026 on WTOP. Today is Maryland's primary election on this Tuesday, with voters set to choose candidates in congressional races and a range of state and local contests. One closely watched matchup is the 6th District Democratic primary, where businessman David Trone faces incumbent April McLean Delaney. Trone is aiming to reclaim the seat that he gave up during his unsuccessful Senate bid a few years ago, you may remember. Pamela Woods of the Banner says it's still unclear right now which candidate has the edge, with momentum difficult to gauge in the final stretch here.
1: Both McLean Delaney and Trone are competing vigorously. There's a lot of money in this race. The current congresswoman, the former congressman, really putting it all out. He's trying to reclaim his seat from her. And, you know, there's not a ton of policy daylight between them. You know, they're both Democrats trying to appeal to Democrats in the district. Hard to say which way that's going to go.
22: The polls in Maryland will be open from 7 in the morning through 8 in the evening. We'll keep you updated here on WTOP, your election station. WTOP at 406. The recent renovation in the reflecting pool in the National Mall is already deteriorating, as we've been telling you today. And the Trump administration has an explanation for the visible damage. Vandals is what he says.
3: It's been just 2 weeks since the $16 million taxpayer-funded renovation. The blue paint already peeling, the water green with algae. The pool could soon be drained for repairs. President Trump recently promised the renovated pool would last for years.
6: 50 to 100 years before you have to do anything.
3: He blamed the damage on vandals.
6: They cut it very violently.
3: He claims someone slashed the bottom of the pool and pulled up the paint, but provided no evidence.
22: That is ABC's Elizabeth Schulze. WTOP at 407. Traffic and weather coming right up. Stay with us.
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22: It's Tuesday morning, June 23rd. Thanks for taking the ride with us. Time now on WTOP 408. Traffic and weather on the 8th. And good morning to Ken Berger this early hour in the WTOP Traffic Center with us.
4: We have a caller who let us know that only one lane is open either direction of M Street northwest near the top of the Francis Scott Key Bridge. Not seeing any major delay on M Street itself, but the eastbound ramp to go southbound on the Key Bridge, seeing some congestion there. And then the northbound side, as you all go northbound on the Key Bridge north of Whitehurst Freeway to M Street, there is a minor delay. Selling your car, watch out for fake payments, unsafe meetups, or endless haggling. 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I'm Ken Berger, your next traffic report in 10 minutes.
22: Over to Steve Rudin now to check that forecast for us this Tuesday.
5: Cloudy skies and widespread showers this morning and into the early afternoon before our skies begin to brighten up. The bigger story, though, it's going to be the temperatures. A lot cooler compared to yesterday. 68 to 75 degrees for your forecast highs. Skies gradually clear overnight, upper 50s to middle 60s by early tomorrow morning. Tomorrow, Wednesday, mostly sunny, a beautiful day, highs in the mid to upper 80s, nearing 90 with a chance for storms on Thursday. Storm chances continue on Friday. I'm 7 News meteorologist Steve Rudin in the First Alert Weather Center.
22: Around the region right now, we are in the low 70s, 70 degrees straight up Reston and Bethesda, 73 on the National Mall. Still 70 outside the WTOP studios. Traffic and weather brought to you this 4 a.m. hour Tuesday by Long Fence. 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
15: 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So that's where WTOP reporters are. Beltsville to Burke.
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10: China has announced sanctions against 10 American defense contractors. This is in response to the U.S. action that barred some leading Chinese tech companies from American defense contracts. Norfolk-based L3Harris Maritime Services is on that list. Google parent Alphabet saw its stock slide hard on Monday after two major defections. One is one of the co-leads to Google's Gemini AI models, leaving for competitor OpenAI. A top official of Google's DeepMind project says he's leaving to join Anthropic. The Securities and Exchange Commission is proposing new rules that would do away with quarterly earnings reports. The proposal would let companies file semi-annual reports rather than the every 3 month updates. Backers say it would get rid of red tape. Critics say it makes companies less transparent. A mixed Monday for the markets. The NASDAQ down 351. The S&P down 27. But the Dow up 148. Ian Crawford, WTOP News.
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22: Influential economist and former Fed Reserve Chair Alan Greenspan has died this week at the age of 100. He steered U.S. monetary policy during his five terms, actually, as Fed Chair under four different presidents. Andrea Mitchell of NBC News, his wife of 29 years, releasing a statement this morning saying that Greenspan passed away at the age of 100 from complications of Parkinson's disease. President Reagan nominated Greenspan to become Fed Chair in 1987, and he presided over the Fed during one of the longest economic expansions of U.S. history, stretching from 1991 to 2001. This morning, Donald Cohn, 40-year veteran of the Federal Reserve and a senior fellow in the Economic Studies program at the Brookings Institution, joining WTOP to talk about the life and legacy of Alan Greenspan.
34: So I had enormous privilege of working closely with Alan Greenspan over those 18 years. I did get to know him when he came to the Fed for briefings before he had his confirmation hearings as chairman. Right away, I knew we had something special, something very different from Paul Volcker, but still something very special. He was a guy that knew the data, that understood the Federal Reserve, that was anxious to learn and interact with staff and policymakers, and I could tell this was going to be a fun ride for a while.
35: You write about Greenspan's first major test, the 1987 market crash. How defining was that for his tenure?
34: So I think it was quite defining in the, he demonstrated a couple things. One is he was right on top of it and he knew what the Fed needed to do. The Fed needed to keep the credit and transactions and markets operating, credit flowing, so it didn't have a huge impact on the U.S. economy. And one way to do that was to convince people to keep the money flowing, and he had Jerry Corrigan at the New York Fed doing that. The other thing to do was to make sure there was enough liquidity in the markets. So he understood that in a crisis, people want safe, liquid assets. They flee from risk, and the Fed needs to supply those liquid assets. So he put out a statement saying the Federal Reserve would supply whatever liquidity the market needed, and we did that over the next couple months, and that meant that the 22% decline in equity prices in one day did not have a lasting impact on the economy. And I think that set a pattern for how he and then subsequent Federal Reserve chairs approached financial crises.
1: He also got a lot of blame as soon as he left the Fed for the Great Recession 2007-2008. How did he feel about some of the blame that came on him?
34: He felt he had gotten too much credit for the good stuff and too much blame for the bad stuff. So I think he recognized that he had had too much faith in the private markets to regulate themselves. And his hands-off kind of libertarian penchant on regulation didn't pay off, resulted in this risk being taken and the markets freezing up and having a terrible effect on the U.S. economy. So he recognized there were faults. He also, I think we need to, today in particular, remember the huge successes he had, the 18 years of uninterrupted or nearly uninterrupted growth, low inflation, high employment, low unemployment rate. It was an era of prosperity for the U.S. economy that he presided over, and he was an important part of that.
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2: Montgomery County northbound River Road near Stony Creek Road is blocked because of a down pole on wires. I say this should be fixed by about 6:30 this morning. Looks like they're wrapping up this crash. Northbound Landover Road at Chevrolet Avenue in Hyattsville. Bowie, the closure both directions of 193 between Route 50, the John Hanson Highway, and Lotsford Road because of the fallen power cables. Howard County for the closure both directions of I-70 between Ridge Road and Woodbine Road for the police activity. I'm Ken Berger, your next traffic report in 10 minutes.
3: Wet weather continues this morning and through the mid-afternoon hours. We'll see our skies begin to brighten up later in the afternoon and into the evening. High temperatures today well below normal for this time of year, only in the upper 60s to middle 70s. Tomorrow we'll see a beautiful day filled with abundant sunshine. We'll be around 82 to 87 with northwesterly winds, not as humid. Clouds begin to increase a little bit with shower and storm chances on Thursday along with added humidity. High temperatures 85 to 90 degrees. I'm 7 News meteorologist Steve Rudin in the First Alert Weather Center.
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22: Here at home, a Fairfax County teacher and a mother have been awarded more than $1 million after winning defamation lawsuits. WTOP's Lynn Bowie tells us this morning both are active with FCPS Pride and say they were targeted by false and malicious attacks on social media.
0: Teacher Robert Rigby and mother Vanessa Hall filed defamation suits against David Gordon, whose conservative ex-feed is called the Virginia Project. Their attorney, Jason Zellman.
6: They were referred to by a nickname, Rigby Halling, which was a combination of their last names. And then the defendant defined Rigby Halling as a pair of notorious child sex perverts who for some reason have rerun of FCPS, Fairfax County Public Schools.
0: Rigby and Hall advocate for LGBTQ youth. The defense argued the case was about liberal versus conservative viewpoints, but the juries ruled the social media posts were defamatory, awarding Hall $700,000 and Rigby $350,000.
6: Your words matter. They have an impact. And just because you're anonymously posting behind a computer doesn't mean you can say whatever you want.
0: He said Hall and Rigby feel relieved and that justice was served. Lynn Bowie, WTOP News.
22: It's that time of year when young bears head out on their own. And that, locally, can bring them from Western Maryland into neighborhoods across the D.C. region. A man in Germantown, for example, is sharing his family's close encounter this morning with WTOP's Kate Ryan.
7: It was a quiet night at home for Jason Enos and his wife, Sarah, who live near Black Hill Regional Park in Germantown.
8: My wife glanced up from her book
7: and told her husband
8: there was a bear on the deck.
7: Enos says each night he brings the bird feeders on his property indoors, but this night in May, he forgot. An avid photographer, Enos grabbed his camera, fired off a number of shots from inside to capture the moment.
8: As much as both of us would have enjoyed giving him a scratch on the head and rubbing his fuzzy little ears, we know better than that.
7: And then contacted Maryland's Department of Natural Resources, where Jonathan Trudeau advises.
9: The local resident wants to ensure that a bear does not come on their porch. Reduce the chances of a bear coming on the porch and near their property. You want to completely remove your bird fears this time of year.
7: Kate Ryan, WTOP News.
22: The historic Smithsonian Castle in D.C., which was closed for a multi-year renovation, has temporarily reopened, we understand this morning, to the public for America's 250th. And people in town are taking in the sights there, as we hear from CBS News correspondent Natalie Brand.
10: It's the Smithsonian Institution's first and oldest home. The castle, as it's known on the National Mall, has been closed for renovations until now for a temporary exhibit to mark 250 years since the nation's founding.
11: What we wanted to do was then to do something intimate here that would allow the public to understand that America is both a place and an aspiration.
10: Secretary of the Smithsonian, Lonnie Bunch, showed us the key items he selected to tell America's story, starting with the desk Thomas Jefferson used to write the Declaration of Independence.
12: I'm still struck by he designed that desk.
11: Yeah, he designed this desk himself.
12: It's like a little portable desk or something.
11: And he knew it was going to be important, so he had a piece of paper that said, basically, this is the desk that I wrote the Declaration of Independence on. And what's so powerful is, It's a small little desk.
10: But from it, Bunch says Jefferson wrote words that still shape our nation.
11: Pursuit of freedom, of liberty, basically of fairness, of democracy. And look at how those things have played out over the last 250 years. Not with large stories, but with single objects to help people sort of get an intimate sense of America as a work in progress.
10: Also here, a microphone from FDR's fireside chats, Thomas Edison's light bulb, Amelia Earhart's flight suit paired with Sally Ride's spacesuit.
11: I love the fact that basically she is standing on the shoulders of Amelia Earhart, and that in essence the strength of America is that people like that can break those ceilings.
10: Mementos of the country's past that today's visitors to the nation's capital get to see up close. Natalie Brand, CBS News, Washington.
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17: A rain delay of over an hour and a half at Nationals Park cost the visiting Phillies their full batting practice. While the Nats got theirs in before the heavy rains pounded Southeast D.C., and it showed as the Nationals were 4-1 winners over the Phils in the opener of an important four-game series that could slide the Nats into second place in the NL East with a series victory. The Nats never trailed, getting a Dylan Cruz RBI single to start. Luis Garcia belted a 427-foot homer in the second, and Curtis Meade hit a clutch two-run blast for insurance to help Foster Griffin improve to 8-2 after matching his season high of 9 strikeouts in 7 1/3 innings of 4-hit, 1-run ball. Speaking of Philly, that's where a severe thunderstorm halted a World Cup game for more than an hour, and Kylian Mbappe did not care, scored on either end of the delay in France's 3-0 win over Iraq, giving him 16 goals in just 16 career World Cup games, putting him on pace to beat the newly minted all-time goal scorer in World Cup history, Lionel Messi, who also scored 2 goals in Argentina's 2-0 win over Austria to give him a record 18 World Cup goals in 28 career games, 5 of them in the first 2 games of this tournament. A pioneer at ESPN is calling it a career. Longtime SportsCenter anchor Linda Cohn announced her retirement after 34 years at the network, where she hosted over 5,500 editions of SportsCenter, the most ever. Though not the first woman to anchor at ESPN, Cohn is the first woman to anchor at a national sports radio network.

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3: Traffic and weather on WTOP.
4: Accident still working both directions of 202 in Hyattsville at Chevrolet Avenue. Just a very brief delay in either direction. Northwest Washington for lane closed both directions of M Street at the top of the Key Bridge. There is a minor delay on the ramp from eastbound M Street to go southbound on the Key Bridge, but some earlier congestion on the northbound side of the Key Bridge north of Whitehurst Freeway has cleared out. 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I'm Ken Berger, your next traffic report in 10 minutes.
5: A much cooler day ahead with clouds and areas of wet weather, upper 60s to middle 70s with winds from the northwest at 5 to 15. The good news, later this afternoon and into the evening, our skies are going to begin to clear on up, and that means temperatures will cool to the upper 50s to middle 60s by early tomorrow morning. Tomorrow it's going to be a beautiful day, I'd say my pick of the work week. Temperatures 82 to 87 degrees. Shower chances are on the rise along with added heat and humidity on Thursday and Friday. I'm 7 News meteorologist Steve Rudin in the First Alert Weather Center.
6: 70 degrees, Springfield, Farragut Square, Laurel, favorite number, 70 outside the WTOP studios. 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
6: WTOP at 4 for the 4 a.m. hour ride. Welcome in. Glad you're with us. I'm Dean Lane. Teddy Gelman is our producer. Among the top stories we're following. We begin the ride this half hour with an update now on the war. Vice President J.D. Vance says talks with Iran this week have laid what he calls this morning a good foundation for a possible deal to end the war that began, of course, in late February.
8: We left a lot of our team, the Iranians left a lot of their team at the resort there to keep on working at it. So all in all, a very productive 36 hours. We're going to have to keep working it.
6: Speaking after meetings in Switzerland this week, Vance pointed to progress on several fronts, including efforts to keep the vital Strait of Hormuz open and to help sustain a ceasefire between Israel and Hezbollah in southern Lebanon. Negotiators are still working on technical details, we're told, including Iran's nuclear program and possible sanctions relief. The State Department says, in addition, Secretary of State Marco Rubio will be traveling this week to the Middle East for further talks, as we hear from ABC News correspondent Karen Waugh.
9: Iran's foreign minister saying tireless Pakistani and Qatari mediation has delivered major progress on issues including the unfreezing of Iranian assets and ending Israel's attacks on Iranian-based Hezbollah fighters in Lebanon. Renewed Israeli attacks prompted Iran to once again threaten to close the Strait of Hormuz. President Trump warning Iran, you close it and you won't have a country. You won't even make it back to your expletive country. Adding that he would, quote, blow the expletive out of them should the strait be closed. That led to Iran's delegation appearing to walk out of the Swiss venue where the talks are being held. But the talks continued. As for the bigger picture, Iran state media reports the peace talks have not yet turned to Iran's nuclear program.
6: WTOP at 432.
10: I'm J.J. Green. The fight over what's true and what's not is driving the situation. Earlier, Vice President J.D. Vance said Tehran had agreed to let nuclear inspectors back into the country. Soon after, the Islamic Republic News Agency, the official news agency, The spokesman, Ismail Bahai, said Iran's interaction with the IAEA would proceed in accordance with Iran's obligation under safeguard agreements and in line with resolutions passed by the parliament and decisions of the Supreme National Security Council.

0: That law was passed last summer by Iran's parliament, and it restricted cooperation with the IAEA and suspended inspections. And they said that law would be adhered to. They followed up by saying they're leaving the door open. That's different from what Vice President Vance said. Several diplomatic sources reminded today it's important to remember that it is a part of the hardline regime's DNA to never appear to agree with the West, which is personified by the U.S., to never agree with them on anything.
1: WTOP National Security Correspondent J.J. Green. WTOP at 4:33. British Prime Minister Keir Starmer says this week he will be stepping down after mounting pressure from within his own Labour Party following heavy losses in recent local elections. A new Prime Minister could be in place by early fall.
2: British Prime Minister Keir Starmer's downfall was months in the making. Last year, Starmer enjoyed a warm relationship with President Trump.
3: You are among friends.
2: But it soured in March when Starmer rebuffed the president over the Iran war.
3: What I was not prepared to do on Saturday was for the UK to join a war unless I was satisfied there was a lawful basis and a viable thought-through plan.
2: Then came April.
3: I should not have appointed Peter Mandelson.
2: A colossal error in judgment that ruined Starmer's credibility, naming a man who once called himself Jeffrey Epstein's best pal to be U.S. ambassador. Last month, Starmer's Labour Party was battered in midterm elections. He was defiant.
3: I'm not going to walk away from those challenges and plunge the country into chaos.
2: But a man elected 2 years ago in a landslide as a safe leader after Conservative Party chaos is now out, the sixth British Prime Minister making an early exit. Political analyst Victoria Honeyman says this is not a crisis, but the system actually working.
4: A new individual will take over. You know, the wheels will keep turning.
2: I'm Sagar Meghani.
1: WTOP at 4:35. U.S. Senate approving sweeping legislation aimed at tackling what many lawmakers call a nationwide housing crisis we're in the middle of. Now, this bill, we're told, focuses on expanding the housing supply, making it easier for more Americans to actually buy that home. WTOP Capitol Hill correspondent Mitchell Miller, Tuesday morning, today on the Hill.
5: One of the bill's supporters is Virginia Senator Mark Warner, who says the nation is facing a critical housing shortage and that it remains too difficult for many first-time home buyers to purchase a house. He says the legislation
6: will make it easier for localities to build new housing, try to decrease some of the undue regulations, give incentives for more housing.
5: The bill also prohibits large institutional investors from buying up new homes, which some lawmakers argue drives up prices and squeezes the supply. Supporters hope that the House will approve the legislation later this week. On Capitol Hill, Mitchell Miller, WTOP News.
1: CNN and other news organizations are reporting this morning that a ransom note related to the disappearance of the mother of Today Show host Savannah Guthrie says the 84-year-old has died. The news organizations cite law enforcement sources for this. The Pima County Sheriff's Department has declined to comment on the note's contents. 4:36 on WTOP, Fairfax County Police releasing a sketch of a man they say tried to abduct a woman at Wakefield Park in Annandale over this past weekend.
7: Officers were first called to Wakefield Park on Braddock Road after 1:30 Sunday afternoon for a report of a man exposing himself to someone walking along a trail. While police were on scene, a second call came in reporting that a man attempted to pull a woman off her bike and drag her into the woods. That woman managed to escape and call 911. Investigators believe the same suspect is responsible for both attacks. Police have released a sketch of a suspect based on the victim's description. Police describe him as a clean-shaven Hispanic man between 30 and 40 years old, approximately 5'6 to 5'7 with a medium build. He was last seen wearing a white t-shirt with a design on the back, dark pants, and a black baseball cap. The bicyclist was treated for minor injuries. Anyone with information is urged to contact police right away. Alan Etter, WTOP News.
1: Good Tuesday morning, June 23rd. Welcome in for the ride this 4 a.m. hour. Glad you're with us. 4:37 the time to be exact. An update on traffic and weather in just 1 minute. Stay with us.
8: ABC News, I'm Stephanie Officer. The Iran negotiations are proving successful, according to Vice President J.D. Vance, who is on his way back to the U.S. after a weekend of talks. The VP said they created a, quote, good foundation for a successful final deal that would end the months-long conflict, the most immediate, ensuring the Strait of Hormuz stays open. Iran seems to be agreeable, says ABC contributor retired Colonel Steve Ganyard, because President Trump has granted a sanctions waiver on the sale of Iranian oil.
9: But it'll pump billions and billions of dollars into this Iranian regime that we don't know what its future looks like. We don't know, are they really going to come in and join the world community, or are they going to be the same old Iran that we had before, feeding their proxies to sow dissent around the world?
8: That waiver lasts until August 21st. Merlin the Duck, clad in his signature green Mexico jersey, has become that country's unofficial World Cup mascot because of his cuteness and popularity, so much so he overshadowed the Mexican president at her press conference Monday. This is ABC News.
1: Good Tuesday morning, June 23rd. Glad you're with us this morning. Time now is 4:38. Traffic and weather on the 8th. Good morning to Ken Berger and the WTOP Traffic Center this hour.
10: Starting at the Bay Bridge in Maryland, where it just got word that all lanes are now open in both directions. Had a right lane blocked in the westbound span for debris, and the right lane was blocked in the eastbound span also for debris, but those situations had been taken care of. Still dealing with a lane closed in either direction of M Street, Georgetown. A caller let us know that this is between Whitehurst Freeway and the Key Bridge. Not seeing any huge delay, however. Still dealing with lots of storm cleanup around, especially in areas in Fairfax County, like Fairfax Station and Indale or Burke. In fact, any road closed in both directions between Zion Drive and Lake Point Drive for the cleanup because of a downpull on wires. I'm Ken Berger. Your next traffic report in 10 minutes.
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11: Cool temperatures today considering the time of year, upper 60s to middle 70s with clouds and widespread showers through mid-afternoon. Our skies after that begin to brighten up and we'll see a beautiful sunset come later this evening. Skies continue to clear overnight with temperatures in the upper 50s to middle 60s by early tomorrow morning. Tomorrow, lots of sunshine, 82 to 87 degrees. A mix of sun and clouds and storm chances on Thursday, upper 80s to around 90. I'm 7 News meteorologist Steve Rudin in the First Alert Weather Center.
1: We're at 68 degrees Tyson, 71 Waldorf, 72 Lafon Plaza. It's 70 and holding outside the WTOP studios, where the time now on WTOP is 4:40. 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
12: Fast food growth is slowing. A new analysis by Delancey Street Nationwide finds big drops for Pizza Hut and Wendy's, down 6.4% and 5.2% respectively between May of last year and this past May. Chipotle, the big gainer, adding 9.7% more stores over the past year. Chick-fil-A saw 5.5% growth year to year. ABC is fighting back against the Federal Communications Commission over claims the network, particularly the program The View, is violating the FCC's equal time rule. On-air spot announcements call on ABC viewers to send comments to the FCC and Chairman Brendan Carr, according to the Washington Post. The feds have also started an early review of licenses for ABC-owned TV stations. If you love beef, and I mean really good beef, a new restaurant opening in Rockville that will tickle your taste buds, Genki Wagyu Shabu House, will have a soft opening on Wednesday, according to the MoCo Show. Mixed grill on the markets for Monday. The Dow up 148, but the NASDAQ down 351, the S&P down 27. Ian Crawford, WTOP News.
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1: This morning, Maryland State Police have now identified the three men killed in a small plane crash in Bowie over the weekend, as we hear from WTOP's Nick Iannelli.
17: The pilot was Yoav Bomrind of Israel. The passengers were David Robinowitz, also of Israel, and Elad Nydick of Canada. Investigators say the wreckage was not found until about 4 hours after the crash, after an iPhone crash alert was detected. That delay is raising questions because aircraft are typically equipped with emergency locator transport. transmitters designed to send out a signal immediately after a crash happens.
18: All general aviation planes have what's called an ELT. It's an emergency locator transmitter. It is an independent battery-powered transmitter that is tracked by both satellites and radio stations to get a distress signal. And when the crash occurred, the ELT should have been activated. It helps to speed up the search and rescue. The NTSB will want to know if this particular device was working because it is in a secured case to take some sort of impact when there is an accident or a crash.
17: That's reporter Dan Ronan, who covers aviation for us here on WTOP. The NTSB continues to investigate what went wrong.
1: WTOP's Nick Iannelli. The FAA on another front is investigating this morning a close call apparently between two commercial planes at Boston Logan Airport. A Delta flight from Dallas had to abort its landing after an American Airlines jet was departing from an intersecting runway.
19: It happened in Boston, where an air traffic controller appears to have put two planes on a potential collision course. The incident happening Saturday morning. Now, according to that ATC audio, the controller cleared a Delta flight to land at one runway. And about a minute later, the controller cleared an American flight to take off on an intersecting runway. So a spokesperson from Flight Radar 24 telling us that Delta was about 500 feet above that departing American flight as it crossed the runway.
20: American 3161, where are you going? He cleared it for takeoff, 3161.
19: So clearly a lot of confusion right there. The FAA telling us in a statement that the crew of the Delta flight executed a go-around at Boston Logan International Airport because another aircraft was departing from an intersecting runway. The FAA is investigating the event.
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1: A judge this week has ruled against a man charged with shooting at the White House Correspondents' Dinner earlier this year. Lawyers for the suspect, Cole Allen, tried to disqualify Acting Attorney General Todd Blanch and U.S. Attorney Jeanine Pirro because of the comments they made right afterwards were declined by the judge hearing the case. Now, Scott McFarlane, WTOP's contributor and chief Washington correspondent at Midas Touch, joining us earlier with insight on this case and where we stand this morning.
26: This case is already on the slow track. Cole Tomas Allen is not going to see a trial in 2026, and it could be well into 2027. What they were arguing was that not only should Todd Blanch and Jeanine Pirro recuse from the case because they were at the event in which Allen allegedly was plotting an assassination, but they said things that could be somewhat disqualifying in media interviews after, and they were characterizing the scope and size of this alleged crime. It didn't work. Federal judge said no, but it's not going to speed things up or slow things down prohibitively. This is still a long-term prosecution. And Cole Allen, at this point, is detained pretrial. He could be in pretrial detention for many months to come.
27: A group of retired federal judges trying to intervene in the situation surrounding the president's so-called slush fund for January 6th rioters and immunity for any future IRS investigations. What is this group arguing?
26: Sarah, you've got two different filings from former federal officials, 35 retired federal judges, including a few from our area, Maryland and D.C. and Virginia, who've asked a judge in Florida to investigate whether there was some collusion or fraud in Trump's lawsuit against his own IRS in January, the one that was dismissed last month and the one that gave rise to that controversial $1.7 billion anti-weaponization fund. They want an investigation saying they smell a rat there. We'll see if the judge agrees. Meanwhile, got a handful of former federal tax officials appointed by presidents of both parties who say they'd like an investigation into whether that Trump sweetheart immunity deal with the IRS that came from the lawsuit was also somewhat improper, if not unlawful. So you have two different requests for an investigation. Both go to the same place, Sarah and John. They go to a federal judge in Miami who will decide whether to reopen that dismissed lawsuit Trump filed against his own IRS to see if there was collusion involved. That is very much what's being alleged by the former judges and tax officials.
0: Do any of them have the standing to intervene in this?
26: That's going to be the question. The Department of Justice, representing the Trump team or the IRS, have argued no, that they don't have proper standing to get involved with this, that they're not parties to the case, but that they're actually filing something called an amicus brief. And though I'm not a lawyer, I know amicus briefs are frequently filed by people who want to be heard on a case, even if they're not necessarily interveners in the traditional sense. The judge in Florida has indicated she does want to take a second look at this. She has asked questions on the record. I think she'll take a look as to whether everybody did everything they were supposed to do, at least under the letter of the law and her U.S. District Court.
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10: Howard County for the continued closure of I-70 between Ridge Road and Woodbine Road. Because of ongoing police activity, they have not given us an estimated time of completion for this incident, but we do know now that the ramps in both directions of Ridge Road to 70 are closed, along with the ramps both directions of Woodbine Road to I-70 closed because of this incident. Prince George's County and Bowie 193 closed in both directions between Lothford Road and Route 50 because of the down pole and wires. 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I'm Ken Berger, your next traffic report in 10 minutes.
11: Cloudy skies and widespread showers this morning and into the early afternoon before our skies begin to brighten up. The bigger story, though, it's going to be the temperatures. A lot cooler compared to yesterday. 68 to 75 degrees for your forecast highs. Skies gradually clear overnight, upper 50s to middle 60s by early tomorrow morning. Tomorrow, Wednesday, mostly sunny, a beautiful day, highs in the mid to upper 80s, nearing 90 with a chance for storms on Thursday. Storm chances continue on Friday. I'm 7 News meteorologist Steve Rudin in the First Alert Weather Center.
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1: National Guard troops and U.S. Park Police are patrolling the Lincoln Memorial Reflecting Pool as the Trump administration faces pressure to fix problems with a recent renovation ahead of America's 250th anniversary. The pool may need to be drained again, we're told this morning, after algae blooms that cropped up and sections of the new liner began peeling. ABC News correspondent Elizabeth Schulze brings us up to date.
9: 2 weeks after President Trump completed his more than $16 million renovation of the iconic reflecting pool, he now says it will need to be drained and repaired immediately. Last week, pieces of that new coating, that American flag blue color, began peeling off. Trump now claims that vandalism is to blame, but he's provided no evidence to prove it. At least one person has been arrested. Former Olympic canoeist David Hearn tells ABC News that he was cycling near the pool and touched a loose piece of the coating, but did not rip, tear, break, destroy, or harm any part of it. This taxpayer-funded renovation has been plagued with issues. Within days of reopening this month, the pool's color went from blue to an algae-clouded green. Work crews have been combating the algae with vacuum pumps and strainers, even pouring hydrogen peroxide directly into the water. The company that applied the coating says it identified some areas of the pool that require repairs and confirmed that it will need to be drained. That company, along with a water purification business that's owned by a longtime donor to President Trump, bypassed the traditional bidding process that's typically used to do work on national parks.
1: ABC's Elizabeth Schulze. A man in Chicago is charged with a hate crime for allegedly burning a cross in public, at a public park, in fact. He was in court on Monday, arguing at the time that he did not know the act is widely seen as a symbol of racism. His defense team, in this case, is now pushing to have the hate crime charges dismissed altogether.
5: This hearing only lasted a couple of minutes, and it really was just to schedule the next one. But I did speak with Merlin Liu's defense attorney after this hearing, and he tells me that Liu was trying to protest President Trump and his MAGA supporters, and that this didn't have anything to do with religion or race. The 21-year-old does face hate crime charges, though, for burning that cross in a downtown Chicago park about 2 weeks ago.
1: That's News Nation correspondent Mills Hayes on WTLP this morning. Clive Davis, the record company lawyer who became one of the most powerful forces in the music industry ever, has died this week at the age of 94. Davis helped launch or revive the careers of stars, including the one and only Whitney Houston.
6: He was one of the industry's most powerful figures who rose from record company lawyer to launch or resurrect the careers of so many superstars besides Houston, like Aretha Franklin, Janis Joplin, Carlos Santana, and Alicia Keys. He was 94 when he died. Looking out on the morning rain. Earlier this year, Davis was hospitalized following an upper respiratory issue and was released a few days later. The Brooklyn-born Davis didn't simply have an eye for new talent. He also knew how to keep veterans like Luther Vandross and Rod Stewart relevant decades after their first hit. Davis had four children. I'm Julie Walker.
1: Clive Davis developed a reputation for spotting talent others missed and for keeping artists relevant.
8: Clive was a fairly unlikely person to be who he became. He started as basically a corporate lawyer. I think he was working in the finance department of Columbia Records when he got under the wing of the top executive at the time. His name was Goddard Lieberson. Where he really came into his own was in 1967 at the Monterey Pop Festival. There he signed Janis Joplin. He just saw the burgeoning psychedelic rock movement and later signed Santana and Springsteen and Simon and Garfunkel and so many artists over the years. There are so many, but the two who probably benefited most from his mentorship slash guidance were Whitney Houston and Alicia Keys. Alicia has paid tribute to him through every stage of his career. And there were a lot of celebrations around his 90th birthday 4 years ago. And I was amazed that people like Paul Simon and Bruce Springsteen still spoke reverently about him.
1: On WTLP, Jim Oswald, executive editor for Variety, talking there with CBS News. 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
12: The Nationals tend to win when Foster Griffin pitches. The rain-delayed 4-1 win over the Phillies to open a key four-game series was credited to Griffin, his eighth win of the season, and ups the Nats' record to 12-4 in games he pitches. The lefty had the longest outing of the season by a National starter, going 7 1/3 innings, a four-hit, one-run ball. He tied a season high with 9 strikeouts, setting up Clayton Beter for his 6th save of the season, on just 6 pitches in the 9th inning, telling the Nationals radio network.
13: A DC humidity can work up a lather with one pitch, so I did for sure. I mean, I felt great coming in. Felt great in the bullpen, felt great on the mound. Just tried to rip my stuff and had confidence in both pitches today, so Got it done.
12: So did Luis Garcia, who homered early, and Curtis Meade delivered another late insurance home run as the Nats moved within a game and a half of Philly for second place in the NL East. In today's World Cup action, it was all about superstar scoring. Lionel Messi has the most career goals in World Cup history with 18, scoring twice in Argentina's knockout round clinching win over Austria. Kylian Mbappe is tied for the second most goals with 16 in just 16 World Cup games after scoring twice in France's storm interrupted win over Iraq. And Erling Haaland also had two goals to clinch Norway a spot in the knockouts. The Wizards made news ahead of draft night, reportedly agreeing with Trae Young on a four-year, $212 million contract that equals the maximum he could have signed elsewhere, but comes at a significant discount from the $229 million he could have earned on a max extension. Rob Woodfork, WTOP Sports.
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1: Tuesday morning, 4:58. Ken Berger's with us in the WTOP Traffic Center.
10: We just got word our two main closures in the overnight hours have just been reopened. This includes out in Howard County, I-70 now open between Woodbine Road and Ridge Road, and all associated closures to and from 70 have been taken care of. And in Prince George's County, 193 is now open, was closed for the down pull on wires between Lotsford Road and Route 50. And in Montgomery County and Potomac, the northbound side of River Road is closed. It was has been reopened. It was closed at Stony Creek Road for the down pole and wires. 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I'm Ken Berger. Your next traffic report in 10 minutes.
11: Wet weather continues this morning and through the mid-afternoon hours. We'll see our skies begin to brighten up later in the afternoon and into the evening. High temperatures today well below normal for this time of year, only in the upper 60s to middle 70s. Tomorrow, we'll see a beautiful day filled with abundant sunshine. We'll be around 82 to 87 with northwesterly winds, not as humid. Clouds begin to increase a little bit with shower and storm chances on Thursday, along with added humidity. High temperatures 85 to 90 degrees. I'm 7 News meteorologist Steve Rudin in the First Alert Weather Center.
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1: Good Tuesday morning. I'm Dean Lane. Coming up on WTOP.
12: Maryland primary day brings with it hotly contested and very expensive congressional races. I'm Mitchell Miller, today on the Hill.
18: Prince George's County voters will select their next top prosecutor. I'm Kate Ryan.
1: Back to one name on the Kennedy Center's facade and pictures to prove it this morning. Good morning, 5 o'clock.
19: From ABC News, I'm Sherry Preston. Talks with Iran being called a good foundation by Vice President Vance. Details from ABC's Karen Waugh.
20: The administration is touting progress in peace talks with Iran, saying Iran has agreed to allow international nuclear inspectors into the country. But that promise of nuclear inspectors is the same promise made under President Obama's deal, which Trump tore up. In Iranian state media reports, Iran has made no new commitments regarding its nuclear program.
19: Iran's foreign minister says so far no visits are scheduled by U.N. nuclear inspectors. The Pentagon going to Congress asking for $80 billion to cover the cost of the war. While that may not get a whole lot of bipartisan support, a measure that has now passed the Senate is Republican Senator Tim Scott backing a housing reform bill.
21: It unlocks housing supply. When you put more housing supply on the market, more people have a chance to become a first-time home buyer.
19: Senate Democratic leader Chuck Schumer.
22: The median home buyer in America is 40 years old. The down payment is excruciating to many and puts housing out of reach for them.
19: The measure includes a ban on Wall Street investors from buying single-family homes. It has passed the Senate, and the House could vote on it today. America's intelligence community getting smaller. Sources tell ABC News the brand new acting director of national intelligence, Bill Pulte, is starting his tenure by letting people go at the Office of National Intelligence. Lawmakers have criticized Pulte, saying he has no national intelligence experience. And a monster trade involving one of the biggest names in the NBA.
12: Giannis Antetokounmpo is now on his way out of Milwaukee. The Bucks pulling off a blockbuster last night with the Heat.
0: Giannis, the two-time MVP, going to Miami along with Bobby Portis. The Heat sending a package to the Bucks that includes Tyler Hero and three first-round picks.
19: That's ESPN's Jay Reynolds. 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
2: It's 5:02 on Tuesday, June 23rd. We are at 70 degrees. We have more rain likely, only going up to the mid-70s. Good morning. I'm John Aaron.
3: And I'm Kristen Diaz. Good morning, everyone. Well, thousands are without power across the WTOP listening area after severe storms yesterday afternoon and evening. Fallen trees and downed wires have left more than 6,500 customers in the dark in Northern Virginia. Dominion Energy outages are split mostly between two counties. In Fairfax County, 2,800 there. More than 2,000 customers are without power in Stafford County. And as a reminder, if your power ever goes out, you can follow the WTOP app, or you can also live stream us at WTOP.com. More rain is expected today. We're going to get an update from Eileen Whalen coming up at 5:08.
2: Once again, voters in the region are headed to the polls. They open at 7 a.m. in Maryland. This time, voters are deciding the outcomes for the primary election featuring one of the country's most expensive congressional races and one of the state's most crowded contests in decades. WTOP's Mitchell Miller begins our team coverage today on the Hill.
23: More than $30 million has been spent in the 6th District Democratic primary between Congresswoman April McLean Delaney and her opponent, former Congressman David Trone. He has spent at least $25 million of his own money. Both candidates in their TV ads have accused the other of not doing enough to fight the policies of President Trump.
24: He thinks he can buy your vote with lies. Don't let Trone fool you.
25: She's voted with Trump 22% of the time.
23: In the 5th District race to succeed longtime Congressman Steny Hoyer, the candidate he's endorsed, State Delegate Adrian Boafo, has received millions of dollars in outside money. That's prompted complaints from several of his 23 opponents, including former Prince George's County Executive Rashern Baker, businesswoman Quincy Barebe, and former Capitol Police Officer Harry Dunn. Prince George's County Council member Walla Blagay is among the other candidates in the crowded field. On Capitol Hill, Mitchell Miller, WTOP News.
3: From juvenile crime to domestic violence, Prince George's County's voters will be looking for their next state attorney to prosecute crime. WTOP's Kate Ryan reports.
18: In overwhelmingly Democratic Prince George's County, the primary in the state's attorney's race boils down to three Democratic candidates. Tara Jackson, a veteran Prince George's County prosecutor, is currently the interim state's attorney. She was selected when Aisha Braveboy stepped down after being elected county executive. Also running, current county council member Juanica Fisher, who previously served in Annapolis as a Maryland state delegate. And deputy state's attorney in Charles County, Karen Piper Mitchell, is also running for the state's attorney's job. Kate Ryan, WTOP News.
3: Polls are open from 7 this morning until 8 tonight. We're going to have live coverage from the polls later this morning. Stay with WTOP for minute-to-minute updates with our Nick Iannelli and Mitchell Miller as the results roll in later tonight.
2: We are getting our first look at changes outside the Kennedy Center after President Trump's name was removed from the front of the building. That's according to new photos obtained by the Washington Post. The letters came down after a court order, but scaffolding and tarps have kept the area covered for more than a week. The Kennedy Center says crews are continuing maintenance work while the legal fight surrounding the name change continues.
3: A new documentary focused on the district's political history is arriving as DMV voters head to the polls to shape its future. WTOP's Jimmy Alexander dives deeper into the 51st state in particular.
26: When I say D.C., you say Schneider. D.C.
27: The film follows the push for D.C. statehood through the story of Jamal Holtz, a fourth-generation Washingtonian who's been helping lead the movement. Filmmaker Hannah Rosenweg says she wanted people to see the Washington he comes from.
28: There are these incredible communities and a culture of D.C. that most people don't know about.
27: Now, in the documentary 51st State, we see lawmakers like Montana Senator Steve Daines push back against D.C. statehood.
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27: Jimmy Alexander, WTOP News.
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3: Time to check traffic and weather on WTOP. All right, Ms. Rita Kessler, I saw you in the hallway. You are a busy lady today.
8: Well, I was. We had a lot going on in the overnight hours, but it looks like things may be returning back to normalcy, I guess, if you can call the roads around here normal. Along I-70 between 27 and 94, that's been closed all night long with the police activity. Now, they are slowly opening up the lanes. It looks like they're definitely pulling up some cones in the area, so traffic is once again moving between those two points along I-70, but expect the delays in both directions, and not sure if all of the cones have been picked up on either side just yet. You should find the ramps from 94 and 27, if not open right now, reopened shortly because things are recovering here. Now, in this area around the Beltway, no reported issues, no problems in Virginia, 95, 395, 66. In Maryland, 270 runs well, as does 50 in the BW Parkway. And getting across the Bay Bridge, everything running well. 2 lanes eastbound, 3 lanes westbound with no delay. 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I'm Rita Kessler. Your next traffic report in about 10 minutes.
2: And here is 7 News First Alert meteorologist Eileen Whalen.
9: Cloudy and cooler weather in store today. You'll also want to keep the umbrella on hand, as we will be tracking some scattered showers that'll be developing here this morning and will continue through the afternoon hours. Temperatures upper 60s to lower 70s, and then we'll start to clear out as we head through the evening hours. So a little sunshine before sundown. Clear and cool tonight as we fall into the upper 50s to lower 60s. Beautiful tomorrow. Sunshine, highs in the mid 80s, near 90 Thursday, and storm chances return Friday. I'm 7 News meteorologist Eileen Whalen in the First Alert Weather Center.
3: Currently 70 degrees in Alexandria, 72 degrees in Penn Quarter, 69 degrees in Columbia. 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
2: Money News: electric vehicle maker Lucid is cutting jobs as competition in the EV market continues to grow. The company says it's reducing its U.S. workforce by about 18% and also announced another leadership change, with its chief operating officer leaving the company. Lucid said this move is part of an effort to cut costs and improve profits as more automakers fight for buyers and consumers increasingly look for lower-priced electric vehicles.
3: Planning the perfect wedding can be stressful for the happy couple and their families. WTOP's Ian Crawford tells us couples in Maryland may be feeling some extra stress.
4: And that extra stress comes from higher costs for some parts of the wedding day. Gigster is a website that connects property hosts with people who need an event space, like for a wedding. Their nationwide analysis of costs for wedding services, like the venue, cost of the reception, and how much it'll cost guests to get to the wedding, found New York, Miami, and Honolulu the most expensive, but it ranked Gaithersburg 6th most stressful, with higher costs for vendors driving up the costs. Maryland ranked highest for vendor expenses, estimating to average just over $18,000. Ian Crawford, WTOP News.
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20: 514, I'm Kristen Diaz.
2: I'm John Aaron. It is technically the only memorial in D.C. where climbing is encouraged, and it's dedicated to one of the world's most prolific geniuses. In today's episode of Mad About Town, our Matt Koufax heads to the Einstein Memorial on Constitution Avenue.
21: Even though it's close to the National Mall, many people, locals and tourists, miss this memorial.
19: D.C.'s Einstein statue is a 7-ton bronze monstrosity, a stone's throw from the Lincoln Memorial. Rippling in design, almost like a mosaic, it depicts physicist Albert Einstein, with papers of his famous equations like E equals MC squared on his lap.
21: People often will rub his nose, which you can see it's a little bit of a different color. It's a little faded. But they do that because they're hoping his grand intelligence will rub off just a little bit.
19: That's DC creator, explorer, and author Austin Graff, who gave me the idea to check this spot out.
1: Austin, how have I missed this statue all these years?
21: You know, it's one of my favorites.
19: He told me the statue was dedicated on April 22nd, 1979.
21: And the reason why I know that is because here on the, you can see here, this is a celestial map of what the stars looked like the night this memorial was dedicated.
19: There are so many little Easter eggs just like that here, even down to the outdoor acoustics of the site.
21: If you go to the center, you will hear your echo.
1: Whoa.
21: Which is really fun. And it's very subtle.
19: All around the memorial, plaques and inscriptions give you even more information about Einstein's contributions to science and the world. Despite his massive profile, Austin told me Einstein was actually pretty shy. There's a rumor that Robert Birx, the man who designed this statue, actually did the sketches live while Einstein posed in the comfort and quiet of his own home.
21: So he often wore sandals to avoid wearing socks, and so of course the statue has him sockless,
0: the Air Jesus,
21: but in sandals.
12: There's a reason this statue is here near the intersection of Constitution and 22nd. It's on the front lawn of the National Academy of Sciences.
21: Inside the academy, you actually have the bust that inspired this memorial.
12: This Friday on Mad About Town, I got to go inside NAS to see what makes this building yet another hidden gem of D.C.
16: Walk up here. I never see any foot traffic in this area. It's kind of mind-boggling to me.
12: In the district, Matt Koufax, WTOP News.
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20: Well, the cost associated with FIFA World Cup continues to gut punch fans, from high travel and entry fees to now food and drink prices. International fans are facing continuous sticker shock. Some are sharing on social media just how expensive their beers are costing them, at times topping $20, and specialty items at some games, like caviar covered tater tots, selling for $75. Well, many American fans say, well, those prices aren't much different than what you'd pay at an NFL game. Some visitors from overseas say they're paying two or three times what they're used to back home.
2: Here are the top stories we're working on at WTOP.
20: Polls are opening at 7 a.m. for Maryland voters dropping their ballot for the primary election.
2: Virginia appears set to avoid a shutdown after lawmakers approve a big budget.
20: The Senate greenlights a major bipartisan package aimed at easing the national housing affordability crisis.
2: Keep it here. We'll have full details on these stories coming up in the minutes ahead.
20: 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Traffic and weather on WTOP. Here's Rita Kessler. Good morning.
8: Good morning. And right now it seems that everything should be open along I-70 in both directions between 27 and Mount Airy and 94 in Woodbine. They were picking up the cones at last report, so now it looks like everything may in fact be open. But there was a big backup in both directions, so just expect it to take a bit before those delays really begin to ease. The exits from both 27 and 94 to I-70 should be reopened as well. Now, southbound 270 getting a little heavy just past 80 in Urbana. It's about as far as it goes, so there may be a crash there. Then it looks good all the way to the lane divide onto either loop of the Beltway. Eastbound 50 at the 450 Pearl exit, the West Street exit. The off-ramp is blocked for what is being called a utility problem. Not sure if a tree is down or if maybe some wires down, but that off-ramp is blocked. In Virginia, a little earlier, callers are reporting northbound George Washington Parkway near Fort Marcy. The right lane had been blocked with a vehicle with a flat tire, in case they have not fixed that and gotten on their way. Something to keep in mind. Northbound, southbound looks good coming from the Beltway all the way to the 14th Street Bridge. Need better rest? Let Mattress Firm sleep experts match you with the perfect bed at the July 4th sale. They make sleep easy. I'm Rita Kessler. Your next traffic report in about 10 minutes.
2: 7 News First Alert meteorologist Jordan Evans. We had those storms roll through yesterday evening. Any better idea of the damage they caused this morning?
18: Yeah, we're seeing some more reports continue to come in. Looks like parts of Fairfax County and just south of the district had some of the worst damage. And that's what we were tracking on the radar last night. We were seeing highest winds around 60 to 65 miles per hour through southern Fairfax County, just outside of Clifton toward the Burke area, and eventually into Springfield, Franconia. Then across the river, parts of Charles County, that's where we had the rotation spin up, where we had those two tornado warnings we were tracking. Did not see any touchdowns confirmed, but they will go out and analyze some of that damage just to be sure that was straight line damage, of course, and not tornadoes. But at the same time, widespread damage farther south into Stafford and Fredericksburg. So again, we'll be continuing to watch just as we go throughout today as those damage reports come in, and some of the power outages may be out there as well this morning. At least more quiet weather is back. We do have still some showers to track, especially northwest of D.C. We'll get some more rain by mid to late morning. We'll have some showers to track by lunchtime, so not much in the way of sunshine until late this evening as this cold front finally will cross through the region. And I do expect those temperatures and humidity to feel much better once we get out there this evening. Right now we're at 70 degrees, pretty muggy, but get ready for 73 and a lot more comfortable by 7 o'clock tonight. Hey, tomorrow starts off a little cooler, more refreshing at 61 degrees, back up to 82. Wednesday, lots of sunshine. Then the heat and humidity starts to build by Thursday, Friday. It's only in the mid-80s for highs, but that daily storm chance at 30%. And that is back in your forecast Thursday through Saturday, part of the weekend. 69 now at Tyson's. We're at 68 out of Bethesda in Germantown, Maryland, 70 degrees.
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2: It's 5:23.
20: When you hear that song, you should also think not just Whitney, not just Dolly Parton, music mogul Clive Davis. And he has passed away at the age of 94 years old. He helped the career of many artists across several decades, including Whitney Houston. He spoke with legendary DC DJ Donnie Simpson on his thought of Davis's life and legacy.
26: Clive, the man. That's what they should put on his headstone. I mean, you think about all the artists that he worked with. And you don't even need but one name. Whitney, Santana, Joplin, Springsteen, Aretha, Alicia, Billy Joel, Barry Manilow, Chicago, Earth, Wind & Fire, Grateful Dead, Dylan. I mean, it's crazy. It's unbelievable. If there were Mount Rushmore for record executives, he would be on it.
20: Music legends are mourning his passing. Bruce Springsteen said Davis changed his life by signing him to Columbia Records and called him a great man who treated him with respect.
2: There are social media influencers whose goal is to get as tan as possible. WTOP's Lynn Bowie spoke to a dermatologist about the risks.
0: The tan maxing craze has Gen Z soaking up the sun as much as possible without any sunscreen, especially on high UV index days with a bigger risk of sun damage.
27: Any tan caused by sun exposure is a dangerous tan.
0: Dr. Tola Oyesanya with Kaiser Permanente warns the more tan you are, the higher the risk of skin cancer and premature aging.
27: It causes wrinkles. It causes brown spots on the skin. It causes the loss of elasticity of the skin. All of this is going to contribute to early aging of skin, that makes people look leathery and orange.
0: To protect your skin, use sunscreen every day, at least SPF 30 to 50. Lynn Bowie, WTOP News.
20: 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Steve Dressner.
3: Good morning. Well, you know, today the NBA will be taking the spotlight with the draft getting underway this evening at the Barclays Center up in Brooklyn, New York. However, most people were sleeping, like John and Kristen. The spotlight came on a bit early last night. Milwaukee Bucks traded their franchise player to Miami. Giannis and forward Bobby Portis, this is an amazing trade. Giannis and forward Bobby Portis heading to South Beach for four Bucks players. You guys keeping score about this?
20: Uh-huh.
3: And tonight's 13th overall draft pick, along with swapping picks in the second round. And part of the package, they're going to be swapping picks after 2030. Now, this is the first I've ever heard of this. They actually mentioned they'll be swapping picks 2030 up to 2033.
2: Oh, my gosh. It's like the Bobby Bonilla contract.
3: Exactly. It's going to be going on forever. Exactly. So, blockbuster trade, but tonight's NBA draft will get underway just after 8 o'clock from Brooklyn. To baseball, Nats open up a four-game series against Philly last night. Just over 90-minute rain delay, but they got it done. They come up with a 4-1 win over the Phillies. Nats pitcher Foster Griffin, a career night. Career high 7 1/3, only allowed a run, 4 hits, tied a career high with 9 strikeouts. More with the Nats. We got plenty of Commanders news as well as soccer talk. Steve Dressner, WTOP Sports.
2: Thank you, Steve. Coming up, voters in Maryland will head to the polls today. 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
2: Time for traffic and weather on WTOP. Let's get an update this morning with Rita Kessler.
3: And let's find the top things that we're looking at right now would be this growing delay on 270 in the southbound direction. You are slow after 85 in Frederick, headed past Route 80. Just past Route 80 is where we have the wreck. More responses showing up to the scene. May only be a single lane getting by. After that, it looks good all the way to the lane divide. Onto either loop of the Beltway. Starting to see some volume form on the outer loop after River Road, but before the Clara Barton Parkway, so there may be something going on there. And callers had reported northbound George Washington Parkway near Fort Marcy, there had been a vehicle with a flat tire on the right side. Eastbound 50 in Maryland at 450, the exit to 450 or off ramp there is blocked with the activity. 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I'm Rita Kessler, your next traffic report in about 10 minutes.
4: A cooler weather behind yesterday's cold front with lingering showers, so have the umbrella on hand. We are only going up to the mid-70s today. Right now it's 70 in Silver Spring, 72 in Foggy Bottom.
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2: Well, good morning, everyone. So glad you're with us. I'm Kristen Diaz.
4: I'm John Aaron. Teddy Gelman is our producer.
2: It's primary day in Maryland. Polls open at 7 a.m. Democrats are choosing their congressional nominees in a handful of consequential and contentious races. One of them involves a replacement for retiring Steny Hoyer. In another primary contest, you have former Congressman David Trone wanting his old seat back from an incumbent April McLean Delaney. And as Wes Moore seeks a second term as gov, Republican voters will be picking a candidate for office as well. You can find our full voter's guide at WTOP.com and stay with WTOP for live updates with our Nick Iannelli and Mitchell Miller as the results roll in later tonight.
4: In Virginia, lawmakers appear to have avoided a government shutdown by agreeing on a two-year budget. WTOP's Scott Gelman says one big issue involved data center taxation.
7: The tax exemption that's been around for years is staying in place. But there's a new energy consumption fee for data centers.
8: This conference report provides an alternative path where data centers pay their fair share to support services for Virginia and ensure structural balance.
7: That's State Senator Louise Lucas. They're expecting the tax to bring in an extra $600 million each year.
8: There's also language in this budget that provides new protections and work around both noise pollution and water conservation.
7: Governor Abigail Spanberger is calling the tax the first of its kind in the nation. She still has to sign off on the $205 billion budget deal. It also includes a 4% raise for teachers, 3.5% raise for other state workers, and a plan for a retail marijuana marketplace. Delegate Terry Kilgore.
9: We got a few days here before we would have shut down, so I appreciate getting the budget here.
7: Scott Gelman, WTOP News.
2: At the national level, a new bill aims to bring down home prices and increase supply.
10: In a rare act of bipartisanship, the Senate passing the 21st Century Road to Housing Act.

0: the most far-reaching housing reform legislation in decades. The measure will loosen regulations to encourage more home construction, open up funding to convert abandoned buildings into new housing, and ban Wall Street investors from buying single-family homes so those homes can instead be sold to families. Five Republicans voted against the bill, including Senator Rick Scott.
1: Most of the regulations that are impacting the cost of housing is not at the federal level. It's at the local level.
0: A recent report finding a nationwide shortage of 10 million homes.
2: That is ABC's Lionel Moisey reporting.
3: Also on the Hill, lawmakers are getting an updated cost for the Iran war. The Pentagon now says it needs roughly $80 billion, mostly to cover the cost of that war. The proposal would add to what is already a sizable defense spending boost being sought by President Trump. The push for billions of dollars in Iran war funding comes at a fraught political moment. Lawmakers are skeptical of the deal Trump struck with Iran to bring an end to the war and are wary of next steps.
2: Also happening, investigators are now looking closely at the pilot and the plane involved in a deadly crash in Bowie over the weekend. WTOP's Mike Murillo reports.
4: Maryland State Police say 26-year-old pilot Yoav Bomrind of Israel was flying the plane with two passengers who had student pilot licenses. Former National Transportation Safety Board investigator says the pilot's recent certification and the possibility of the aircraft being rented will factor into the review.
5: You start looking at the purpose of the flight. You look at the pilot's qualifications. You look at, of course, the aircraft.
4: Greg Freit says investigators will also look into whether the plane had enough fuel and how conditions in the air may have affected the flight. He says early data shows the plane's altitude and speed changed along the route, which could point to shifting winds or the pilot trying to adjust before the crash.
5: That's the kind of performance that investigators will have to ferret out to see if there was a substantial amount of fuel necessary to do this whole flight.
4: Investigators will also review communications with air traffic control and the pilot's training history as they work to determine what led to the crash. Mike Murillo, WTOP News.
3: We're getting an update on Nancy Guthrie's disappearance. Multiple outlets are now reporting that a ransom note suggested the 84-year-old had died. CNN reports that one of the notes revealed that those who kidnapped the mother of Today Show host Savannah Guthrie did not mean to kill her, but that she died shortly after her disappearance. The Pima County, Arizona Sheriff's Department declined to comment on the note's contents. The FBI did not respond to a request for comment.
2: All coming up.
6: How much will you need to retire? More than you probably thought. I'm Ian Crawford.
2: Also, we're tracking some rain this morning following yesterday's storms. We have an update in just a few. Good morning. It's 5:36.
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3: traffic and weather. Good morning, Rady Kessler.
13: Good morning, John. And right now, thanks to callers for letting us know exactly what is going on southbound 270, just past 80 in Urbana. The wreck over on the right shoulder. Response is with it over on the right shoulder. So that's keeping the backup sticking around. Your delays are back at 85 out of Frederick, trying to make your way past the scene. And then once you do, everything looks good headed to the Beltway. Outer loop, just a little volume approaching River Road with nothing reported in the area. Also, the outer loop topside starting to fill in just a bit after New Hampshire Avenue toward Georgia Avenue. Southbound DC 295 slows from Burroughs toward East Capitol Street. Watch out for anything on the inner loop of the Beltway in Virginia after Eisenhower headed toward Van Dorn Street. We're starting to see a delay form there. Northbound 95, your usual slow spot between Dale City and Woodbridge. 395, no reported issues. 66 still in pretty good shape. Earlier, it was the northbound George Washington Parkway near Fort Marcy. Keep an eye out in case that vehicle with the flat tire is still along the right side. And back in Maryland, eastbound 50 at 450 Parole, the off-ramp to 450 was blocked with the incident. 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I'm Rita Kessler. Your next traffic report in about 10 minutes.
2: 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Your 7 News First Alert meteorologist Eileen Whalen.
14: Additional chances for some much-needed rain this morning and this afternoon, totaling about a quarter, maybe a half inch. Temperatures unseasonably cool in the upper 60s to lower 70s. Maybe a little sunshine by 7 or 8 p.m., but sunnier and warmer weather for your Wednesday, Thursday, and Friday, but higher humidity Friday and Saturday with storm chances both days. I'm 7 News meteorologist Eileen Whalen in the First Alert Weather Center.
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2: 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Is your company asking these questions in order to succeed?
15: James D. White has years of experience leading businesses, including a decade-long stint as the CEO of Jamba Juice. And if there's one hill he'd die on, it would be that companies should be spending more time building a good culture. Speaking to Bloomberg, White talked about how his focus on culture helped him at Jamba Juice, and that he put it in motion as soon as he walked in the door by asking existing employees four simple questions.
16: What should the organization start doing? What should we stop doing? And what are the things that are working well that we should continue? And then the final bonus question is, what advice would you have for me as CEO? And we really leveraged that approach with really all of our stakeholder groups and used that to build a plan to turn around and transform the company.
15: Today, White is chairman of the board of The Honest Company and a board member at Cava. And as a person of color, he's also a big proponent of diversity as a pillar of company culture. I'm Bloomberg's Justin Milliner on the Black Business Beat.
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3: In other money news this morning, stock in D.C.-based Cava Group fell 9% yesterday on new inflation fears. The drop came after a USDA forecast indicated that rising farm production costs could soon impact ingredient prices. The Mediterranean fast casual restaurant chain was founded in Rockville and now has locations across the U.S. Its stock is still up 34% since the beginning of the year.
2: You may be stressing about having enough money to live comfortably in retirement. WTOP's Ian Crawford has this story.
6: Some of that pressure comes from the fact that 42% of American adults still rely on their parents for some kind of financial support. That's according to Northwestern Mutual's 2026 Planning and Progress study. More than half of millennials are still relying on the folks, as are a third of Gen Xers, who are starting to reach a stage in life where they need to start thinking about retirement. The study finds about half of the non-retirees they surveyed don't think they'll be financially prepared to retire. Because of that, along with inflation and other factors, the survey puts the so-called magic number somewhere around $1.46 million. Ian Crawford, WTOP News.
3: And coming up, we hear from neighbors upset by the presence of one major data center. It's 543.
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2: It's 5:45. I'm Kristen Diaz.
3: And I'm John Aaron. A new spending plan approved by the House and Senate in Virginia calls for a new tax on data center electricity consumption. It comes as many residents continue to oppose the centers for reasons including noise. News Nation senior correspondent Brian Enten reports from Sterling.
26: Imagine living next to this and having to hear this constant ringing.
27: So, Hari, we're at your front door.
28: Yeah.
27: And I mean, you look in the distance, and there it is.
28: There it is. It's right there in all its glory.
26: There it is, the Vantage Data Center, standing tall with its blue walls and massive generators right next to this Sterling, Virginia neighborhood.
27: What did you think when they first turned it on?
28: Well, we were told in the beginning that it's just they test the generators to make sure they're working in case of an emergency. That is what we were told in the beginning. And then as the year and the months have gone on,
27: they just never turned off.
28: They're just never turned off.
26: Hari says they told them the generators were just temporary. That was more than a year ago. The massive data center was never hooked up to the power grid, so the generators are the only source of electricity.
29: You just hear this noise, it's just like, you just want to curse, you know, it's that bad.
26: Greg Perio also lives right next door.
29: Our concern is property values. Unless we can mitigate this, and we're talking about lawyers with options of what we can do and all that, you know, we know that we're not going to get the values for our homes that we could have gotten before.
26: It's about more than money. It's quality of life. One neighbor here even put plexiglass up against the window to block the noise. And they have their own sound meters to monitor the noise.
30: This is a dashboard that some of my neighbors set up.
26: Virginia is the data center epicenter of the world.
31: They can build their own power plants as part of their factory so that no one's prices will go up. And in many cases, prices of electricity will go down for the community and very substantially down.
26: President Trump's plan to keep the data centers off the power grid is good for keeping electric rates down. And there are positives with data centers. They create jobs when they're built. They create local tax revenue, which helps schools. It can help lower property taxes. And they're pretty much inevitable with the way we use technology these days, arguably becoming essential infrastructure. The neighbors here don't disagree, and they don't hate all data centers, but think they shouldn't be so close to neighborhoods.
27: What would you say to people in other parts of the country where they hear, oh, a data center's considering coming?
28: Do everything in your power to try to stop it from being built in an area that has any residential properties within, you know, 10 to 15 miles of it.
0: There is one guy who put a mattress up over his window because the noise sometimes gets so loud. In terms of the data center here, they have said in the past that they're monitoring the noise. They don't believe that they've gone outside the norms or what's allowed within the county here. But obviously the neighbors would disagree.
3: That's News Nation senior correspondent Brian Anton.
2: Well, now to the top stories we're working on at WTOP.
3: Voters head to the polls in Maryland today to weigh in on some contentious primary races.
2: Virginia appears set to avert a government shutdown after a deal struck on data centers.
3: And President Trump's name appears to be off the Kennedy Center again.
2: Keep your full details on these stories in the minutes ahead.
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1: We're still seeing a pretty big delay on southbound 270 out of Frederick near 85, headed just past Route 80. The crash reported to be over on the right shoulder, so your travel lane should be open, but it is, one, drawing the distraction, and two, the move over law, so it may just be single file getting by right where the crash is. Then it looks good all the way to the lane divide, headed on to either loop of the Beltway, on the outer loop of the Beltway after River Road. That wreck is over on the shoulder. Outer loop topside a little heavy from New Hampshire Avenue off and on, making your way towards Georgia Avenue. Still no problems on the inner loop approaching the Woodrow Wilson Bridge. We do have a little volume on the inner after Eisenhower headed toward Van Dorn Street with nothing reported. Eastbound and westbound 66 running well. Northbound 95, your usual slow spot between Dale City and Woodbridge. And then getting a little heavier in Newington. And then it looks good into Springfield onto 395 toward the 14th Street Bridge. Some people just know how you could save money on car insurance by checking Allstate first. So what are you waiting for? Check Allstate first for a quote today. You're in good hands with Allstate. I'm Rita Kessler, your next traffic report in about 10 minutes.
2: Thank you. 7 News First Alert meteorologist Jordan Evans. Good morning.
4: Hey, good morning. Tracking a mild start once again and some leftover rain to our northwest. That's going to push through by mid-morning. We'll see eventually some light showers by lunchtime. And by 3 o'clock, I do think the rain is out of here. So sort of a cooler day with cloudy conditions and those showers as this cold front slowly comes through. Good news, no severe weather today. Some of that wind damage still being cleaned up around parts of Prince William County and south of I-66. And some of the damage also down toward Richmond as well. As we track tomorrow, though, much better with lower humidity. We get one day this week with some pleasant weather. 84 degrees on your Wednesday with mostly sunny skies. Thursday, we're back up to 88. Humidity builds once again. We'll see the storm chance also Thursday and Friday. Not expecting weather at this time, but probably some thunderstorms are back in your forecast by the end of the week and the start of the weekend as well. D.C. 72 right now. Tyson's at 68 degrees and Woodbridge now at 73.
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2: Well, coming up on WTOP, new arrest in connection with the alleged plot to attack D.C.'s UFC fight. It's now 5:51.
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3: 5:54.
2: Two more people have been arrested in connection with what authorities say was a planned attack on the White House UFC cage fighting show earlier this month. Prosecutors say that Jordan Rickner of Missouri distributed cash to some of the conspiracy members, that he accepted weapons, a 3D printer, a computer, and other items, and that he agreed to produce drone parts. William Faulkner of Washington State is accused of communicating with other group members about his ability to get and operate drones. The latest arrest bring the number of people known to be facing federal charges to 7 in this case. The Justice Department last week announced federal charges against 5 people from states including Ohio, Missouri, Nebraska, and California.
3: Sports powered by Maximus, moving people and technology forward. Big news in the NBA this morning, Steve Dresden.
4: And while many of you were sleeping, the blockbuster trade did happen as the Milwaukee Bucks did trade away their franchise player to Miami, Giannis, and forward Bobby Portis heading to South Beach for 4 Bucks players, a future pick. Also, tonight's 13th overall pick will go to Miami as well. So, blockbuster trade coming down. And of course, tonight it will be the NBA draft getting underway just after 8 o'clock from Brooklyn. Baseball: Nats opened up their 4-game series against Philly after a 90-minute rain delay. Great pitching performance by the Nats. Foster Griffin, he pitched 7 1/3, allowed a run, 4 hits, tying his career high with 9 strikeouts. Nats over the Phillies 4-1 after the game. Manager Blake Buter on his starter's banner evening.
11: When he's able to throw all the different pitches that he has and command them all, and I mean, struck out, 9 and didn't walk anybody. He just had everything working. It was unbelievable performance against this good of a lineup. Everything we could have asked.
4: Foster now 8-2, game 2 of this 4-game series coming up tonight at 6:45. Zach Littell getting the start for the Nets. And don't look now, they're only a game and a half behind the Phillies for second place in the NL East. Mm. They can make the playoffs. Wow. In fact, they probably will make the playoffs. Also last night, Orioles coming up with a win. They win their third straight, beating the Angels on the road. And also ahead this morning, we got plenty of talk from World Cup Soccer. Team USA getting ready out on the West Coast for Thursday's match against Turkey. Steve Dresner, WTOP Sports.
2: Thanks so much. 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Good morning. It's 5:56.
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3: Traffic and weather, let's go to Rita.
1: And early problems this morning in Maryland with a delay on southbound 270 coming out of Frederick near 85, off and on, making your way past 80 in Urbana. The crash and the response over on the right shoulder, so the traveled lanes are open. Then it looks good all the way to the lane divide to the Beltway. Outer loop after River Road, the crash reported on the right shoulder. And eastbound 50, the exit ramp to 450 Parole is still blocked off for the activity. The WTOP Traffic Center is presented by Window Nation. Right now, buy four windows, get four free. Visit windownation.com today. I'm Rita Kessler, your next traffic report in about 10 minutes.
2: Thank you very much. And now to 7 News First Alert meteorologist Eileen Whalen.
14: What a difference a day makes after the heat, humidity, and strong storms yesterday. We're in for cooler temperatures in the 60s and 70s today with cloudy skies and showers this morning and this afternoon. Clearing skies this evening ahead of a cooler night with lows in the upper 50s to middle 60s. Tomorrow, sunny and 85, low humidity, just beautiful. Thursday, 85 to 90, so a little hotter. We're around 90 Friday with heat, humidity, and storm chances, and we do have storms in the forecast Saturday. I'm 7 News meteorologist Eileen Whalen in the First Alert Weather Center.
3: Right now, just some light rain in spots showing up on radar, some near Damascus, some more near Charlestown, West Virginia, and then again, Winchester and Front Royal are seeing some light rain. It is 69 degrees in Rockville, 70 in Ashburn, 74 in Fort Washington.
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2: Well, good morning. I'm Kristen Diaz.
3: I'm John Aaron. Coming up,
15: crews repairing damage after yesterday's storm. I'm Neil Augenstein.
16: Maryland's primary includes one of the most expensive congressional contests in the country. I'm Mitchell Miller, today on The Hill.
17: Montgomery County residents will be voting for their next county executive. I'm Kate Ryan.
2: Good morning. Thanks for joining us here on WTOP. It's now 6 a.m.
18: From ABC News, I'm Sherry Preston. Vice President J.D. Vance leaving talks with Iran, projecting optimism, saying he feels great progress has been made on extending the 60-day ceasefire. The deal in place includes keeping the Strait of Hormuz open and allowing U.N. nuclear inspectors into the country. ABC's Justin Fischel with more on that.
19: We haven't heard a lot about when exactly this is going to start. Iran has been a little standoffish, say they haven't made any specific commitments. So much like things we saw in the previous memorandum of understanding, it remains to be seen exactly how these inspections will take place and when, but they say they're making progress.
18: Iran had promised nuclear inspections under the previous agreement with the U.S. negotiated by President Obama, but then torn up by President Trump. The new acting director of National Intelligence, Bill Pulte, is beginning his tenure by firing a lot of people at his agency, and congressional Democrats are noticing.
20: The president earlier this month said he had asked Pulte to execute the immediate and needed downsizing of the office. Democrats, in a letter yesterday, warned Pulte not to take actions that are, quote, more appropriately left to a Senate-confirmed director, adding that Pulte has shown a willingness to misuse his authority in government to pursue President Trump's perceived political enemies and further his retributive political agenda.
18: ABC's Karen Waugh in Washington. House lawmakers are expected to vote today on a housing bill that would ban Wall Street firms from buying up single-family homes and would loosen regulations to encourage more home construction. Senator Elizabeth Warren, as the bill passed the Senate.
21: I don't say this a lot, but today I'm proud to be a member of the United States Senate.
18: President Trump says the reflecting pool must be drained immediately for repairs. Just weeks after a $16 million renovation project wrapped up, the algae is still spreading and the new paint is peeling. The administration blames vandals, but there's no proof of vandalism. 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
2: 602. Tuesday, June 23rd. It's 70 degrees at WTOP. We've got more rain headed our way. Good morning, everyone. I'm Kristen Diaz.
3: And I'm John Aaron. Our top local story is the weather. There's a big cleanup effort underway in parts of our area following yesterday's storms. The damage was severe in Fairfax, just south of George Mason University. That's where we find WTOP's Neil Augenstein.
15: More than a half dozen bucket trucks are here on Guinea Road at the intersection of Zion Drive. The wind and trees falling on wires brought down four utility poles during yesterday's storm. Crews have been working through the night. Replacement poles were brought in and some have already been installed. Right now, crews are restringing the wires. Guinea Road remains closed from here at Zion up to Lake Point Drive. Stay with WTOP traffic for the latest on when Guinea Road reopens. Neil Augenstein, WTOP News.
3: Now, those fallen trees and downed wires have left almost 7,000 customers in the dark in Northern Virginia. Dominion Energy says its outages are split mostly between two counties in Fairfax County. 2,800 customers are out. More than 1,800 are without power in Stafford County.
2: And to our other top story, it's primary election day in Maryland, and voters will consider candidates for U.S. House races and for several state and local races. Anyone who is registered can vote. However, those who take advantage of the state's same-day voter registration or not affiliated with a political party will not see much on their ballots. Today's primary includes a couple of very costly congressional races. WTOP's Mitchell Miller has today on the Hill.
0: The 6th District Democratic primary between Congresswoman April McLean Delaney and former Congressman David Trone is one of the most expensive in the country. In TV ads, they trade political punches, trying to tie votes and spending to President Trump.
5: David Trone and his company have contributed almost $800,000 to anti-choice, pro-Trump Republicans.
8: It's one thing for Delaney to vote with Trump. It's another to begin lying like him.
0: More than $30 million has been spent in the primary, and money is an issue in the 5th District race for Congressman Steny Hoyer's seat, though in a different way. Hoyer's pick to succeed him, State Delegate Adrian Boafo, has received millions of dollars in support from outside groups. That's led to criticism from many of his nearly two dozen opponents, who include former Capitol Police Officer Harry Dunn, business executive Quincy Barabe, and former Prince George's County Executive Rashern Baker. On Capitol Hill, Mitchell Miller, WTOP News.
2: Not on the ballot today, both Maryland Senate seats. Chris Van Hollen's seat will be up for grabs in 2028, and Angela also Brooks' term ends in 2030.
3: In Montgomery County, current executive Mark Elrich is term limited and is now running for county council. Running for county executive are at least three current council members. They face issues ranging from housing, taxation, and affordability to public safety and the potential future of data centers in the county. More from WTOP's Kate Ryan.
17: On the Democratic side, three council members, all of whom took their council seats in 2018, are running for Montgomery County Executive. That group includes council members Andrew Friedson, Evan Glass, and Will Juwando. Also running, Mithun Banerjee, who has a background working in tech, and small business owner Peter James. On the Republican side, CPA Esther Wells and attorney Shelley Skolnick are competing for the Republican nomination in one of Maryland's largest counties. Kate Ryan, WTOP News.
3: And in Prince George's County, current executive Aisha Braveboy is defending the seat she won in the 2025 special election that was held after her predecessor, Angela Alsobrooks, was elected to the Senate. Braveboy faces three challengers in the Democratic primary. There is no Republican candidate. We have live coverage from the polls when they open at 7 a.m. And for more on today's election, check out our voter guide at WTOP.com.
2: Well, we have new photos obtained by the Washington Post, which are giving the public the first look at changes outside the Kennedy Center. Of course, after President Trump's name was removed from the front of the building, the letters came down after a court order, but scaffolding and tarps have kept the area covered for more than a week. The Kennedy Center says crews are continuing maintenance work while the legal fight surrounding the name change continues.
3: D.C. police have made a fourth arrest in connection with a fight at a Navy Yard Chipotle last month. Officers say a 16-year-old from Northeast was arrested Saturday and charged with assault with a dangerous weapon for allegedly using a chair during the brawl. The fight happened May 16th inside the restaurant on 1st Street Southeast. Police say two groups of juveniles got into a fight before running off. No injuries were reported. Three other teens were arrested earlier this month on assault charges.
2: Coming up on WTOP and Money News, after a soaring debut, a popular new stock plummets in value. It's 6:07.
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3: Traffic and weather. Let's go over to Rita.
1: And updating the situation in Maryland on southbound 270. The crash after 80 and Urbana reportedly cleared. We're still seeing delays after 85 and then approaching and passing 80 and Urbana due to that earlier wreck. Then it looks good still all the way to the lane divide onto either loop of the Beltway. The outer loop a little heavy passing River Road where the wreck was reportedly over on the shoulder. Watch for a possible tow truck there at the scene. Eastbound 50, the off-ramp to 450 and Parole is still blocked for some sort of utility issue. Not sure if it's wires or maybe a tree that came down after the last night's storms. In the district, southbound DC 295 is slow from Burroughs toward East Capitol Street. Inbound New York Avenue taps the brakes approaching Bladensburg and approaching Florida Avenue. While in Virginia, northbound 95 heavy Dale City into Woodbridge and into Lorton. Still no issues on 395 or 66. While callers report in Sterling, Noakes Boulevard and Atlantic Boulevard, watch for the wreck. Selling your car, watch out for fake payments, unsafe meetups, endless haggling, or you could just sell to Fitzgerald and know exactly who you're dealing with. 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I'm Rita Kessler, your next traffic report in about 10 minutes.
2: 7 News First Alert meteorologist Eileen Whalen.
14: Unseasonably cool weather in store today with temperatures in the upper 60s to lower 70s. We're also going to track some showers and areas of rain this morning and this afternoon. We could see around a half inch of rain. Skies will then clear later this evening, giving way to cooler overnight lows in the upper 50s to lower 60s. Sunnier tomorrow with a high of 85, closer to 90 Thursday with a touch more humidity, but more humidity for your Friday and Saturday. And we do have rain and storm chances both days. I'm 7 News meteorologist Eileen Whalen in the First Alert Weather Center.
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2: Money news on WTOP. SpaceX shares are sliding after the company's post-IPO rally is losing steam. The stock is down more than 4% in pre-market trading today, following 16% plunge yesterday. Shares had soared more than 50% after the company's June 12th market debut, but have since given back nearly all of those gains. SpaceX announced a new debt offering yesterday and says that it holds more than $100 billion in cash. The company also unveiled a major AI computing partnership with startup Reflection.
3: Meta is pausing an internal AI training program after a data exposure raised privacy concerns. The company says sensitive employee information, including private chats and performance data, was accessible across the company. Meta confirmed the incident and says it's investigating, adding there's no evidence the data was improperly accessed. The AI training program, which uses employee keystrokes and mouse movements to improve AI models, has faced criticism since its launch.
2: Coming up on WTOP, a new tax for data centers is coming in one part of our region. Thanks for joining us this morning at 6:11.
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3: 6:15, I'm John Aaron.
2: Hi there, I'm Kristen Diaz. Thanks for being with us. After months of heated negotiations, Virginia lawmakers have agreed on a new budget. WTOP Scott Gelman reports it includes a new tax for data centers across the Commonwealth.
30: The longtime tax break for data center equipment and software isn't going anywhere.
31: That's all we have is our word. When we're getting folks to locate here in the Commonwealth and make those investments here in our Commonwealth, and we need to keep that word.
30: That's Delegate Terry Kilgore. But the recently approved $205 billion budget has a new energy consumption tax.
32: The Senate conferees and I spent a lot of time trying to find the right balance between compromising with the House and the governor and having something that made the data centers pay their fair share.
30: Senator Louise Lucas is expecting it to generate $600 million in revenue each year. The spending plan also includes a 4% raise for teachers, 3.5% bump for other state workers, and a plan to roll out retail marijuana stores. Governor Abigail Spanberger still has to give it the final okay.
32: It exempts more income from state taxation by increasing the standard deduction.
30: Scott Gelman, WTOP News.
3: A new series called District Docs is spotlighting locally produced documentaries, and it's streaming each week. One follows a young Washingtonian whose story is central to the statehood movement. WTOP's Jimmy Alexander tells us more about it. It's called The 51st State.
33: Say the documentary took place over a series of years.
34: Filming started back in 2021 when D.C. native Jamal Holtz was just 23.
33: You had me when I had braces to no braces.
34: Filming paused and then picked up again in 2023.
33: It was interesting recording the documentary and having camera crews follow you around what you see as your everyday life.
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34: Director of 51st State Hannah Rosenberg believes that will be in higher office.
35: You know, who knows? We'll see where he goes.
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0: This year's Prime Day is expected to bring in $26.3 billion. That's more than last Black Friday and Cyber Monday combined, according to forecast data from Adobe. It also marks a 9% increase over last year's Prime Day, which happened in July. Prime Day runs through this Friday.
2: And that was ABC News, Mike Tobusky reporting.
3: We have some tips on how you can actually talk to a human the next time you get stuck in a phone maze.
1: 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You see, life is too short for a phone tree. 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
3: Maryland voters head to the polls today in that state's primary election. 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
2: The Senate greenlights a major bipartisan package aimed at easing the national housing affordability crisis.
3: Iran's president heads to Pakistan as U.S.-Iran teams work to finalize a deal to end the war.
2: Keep it here. Full details on these stories in the minutes ahead.
3: Traffic and weather now. What's going on this morning, Rita Kessler?
5: Well, we're checking those delays on southbound 270. It is still a pretty solid backup after 85, headed just past Route 80 in Urbana, where we had the wreck that was mostly over on the right shoulder. Not sure if people are getting out of that right lane because of all the response and everything that was over on the shoulder, or maybe a tow truck has showed up to the scene. But for whatever reason, the delay is now a solid one instead of an off and on one trying to make your way through that direction. Once you get past Route 80, however, it's still in good shape, smooth sailing all the way to the lane divide. The outer loop a little heavy after the merge with the 270 spur, headed around past River Road. That wreck was over on the shoulder. Outer loop delays also. New Hampshire Avenue off and on, making your way toward 29 Colesville Road. No problems on the Beltway in Virginia. Southbound DC 295 is slow after Eastern toward East Capitol Street. Northbound I-295, the delay before the Suitland Parkway to the 11th Street Bridge, and inbound on the Suitland Parkway. Delay approaching the traffic light at Stanton Road. Then after that, trying to make your way toward 295 and the Douglas Bridge. 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It's not too late. There are thousands of kids waiting over a year for a sponsor. And their wait today, sponsor a child with compassion. 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I'm Rita Kessler, your next traffic report in about 10 minutes.
2: Thank you very much. 7 News First Alert meteorologist Jordan Evans. Jordan, I know we have some rain again today, but is it going to be severe like yesterday?
6: Not expecting any severe weather. This is just showers moving through by late morning, early afternoon. So just a few hours with some light rain, maybe about a tenth or a quarter of an inch for most spots. And that'll be out of here by 3 or 4 o'clock today. So we'll call it pretty cloudy, I'd say, for your Tuesday, but some late day sunshine for a pretty nice sunset, I think, tonight as humidity starts to drop for tomorrow. It's going to feel much better out there Wednesday, starting off in the low 60s for temperatures. We'll have a rebound high of 84. Then we'll track a little warm up by Thursday into Friday. We'll stay out of the 90s, it looks like, for now. How about some humidity builds? We may have another storm chance to track by Friday into the weekend, but so far that chance is only at 40%. Right now it's 71 out at Leesburg, it is 73 at Andrews, and a muggy 72 at now at Manassas.
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2: Oh, remember the huge tanning craze from the 90s? The trend is back, but there's a new name associated with it. And WTOP's Lynn Bowie reports.
16: Man, it's a hot one. Like 7 inches from the midday sun.
17: Gen Z is embracing the midday sun with tan maxing.
18: And there are influencers on social media, the tanfluencers, who are really encouraging people to get very, very dark tans.
17: That includes skipping the sunscreen during peak UV hours or using tanning beds. Dr. Tola Oyesanya with Kaiser Permanente says sun exposure leads to increased premature aging and a higher risk of skin cancer.
18: Tanning is basically a sign of our skin being damaged by these UV radiation rays. No such thing as a safe tan.
17: She recommends using over-the-counter sunless tanners instead. Lynn Bowie, WTOP News.
3: 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I just burn max. I don't tan max. Straight
4: John,
3: to,
4: you
3: straight
4: really
3: to rest.
4: Move your tanning bed and back. You know? Remember the tanning beds?
3: Oh, of course.
4: Oh, my.
3: What's going on, Steve?
4: Well, let's talk NBA. The draft will get underway tonight from the Barclays Center up in Brooklyn. But when most of you were sleeping last night, yes, the big trade did happen. The Milwaukee Bucks sending their franchise player to Miami, Giannis, and forward Bobby Portis heading to South Beach for four Bucks players, along with tonight's 13th overall draft pick. The teams are going to swap a bunch of second rounders and also swap a bunch of second rounders as late as 2030 into 2033. Tonight, the NBA draft will get underway after 8 o'clock again from Brooklyn, New York. Nats opening up a four-game series against the Phillies on a positive note, beat the Phillies 4-1. Soccer Team USA back to the practice pitch in Southern California, getting ready for Thursday night's match against winless Turkey. So I asked Yahoo Sports and Soccer Hall of Fame writer Stephen Goff, exactly what's on the line for Team USA come Thursday?
19: This game is meaningless. They've already clinched first place in the group. Now, of course, you want to win and you want to keep your momentum going and stay in rhythm, but you also have to look ahead a little bit to the knockout stage.
4: We'll hear more from Stephen Goff throughout the morning about Team USA's road through the World Cup competition, along with an injury update on winger Christian Pulisic. According to a recent article by Jason Luckenfor on sportsboom.com, well, Commanders head coach Dan Quinn could be under the hot seat to get things turned around for this season. Jaden Daniels coming into his third year, option year. This has been interesting. Jason Lock and Forrest cites a few league executives talking about Dan Quinn really needs to step it up. And we'll have more on this story throughout the morning. But I think there's something to this, John. Yeah. You got a couple of years to play with before you move into a new stadium, new branding, new stadium.
3: Pressure's on.
4: The pressure is certainly on. Steve Dresner, WTOP Sports.
2: Thank you, Steve. Coming up after traffic and weather, it's primary election day in Maryland. We're going to preview what seats are up for grabs. Plus, could the U.S. and Iran be close to a deal to end the war? It's 627.
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14: 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The solution is called digital engineering. 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These virtual versions are often called digital twins. They allow designers to test performance, identify flaws, and make improvements long before a system reaches the factory floor. The technology can simulate everything from

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2: Traffic and weather. Let's go over to Rita.
3: Well, a lot of our earlier delays are starting to ease out. If there were incidents attached to them, like the one on southbound Q70, not as solid anymore, but still slow southbound after 85, off and on, headed past 80 in Urbana, where the wreck had been over on the shoulder. Then a separate delay approaching and passing 109. But then after that, it still looks good to the lane divide. Southbound 270, spur slows at Democracy to join a delay on the outer loop near the big curve. This is off and on volume headed past River Road. It was after River and before the Clara Barton Parkway. The wreck was over on the shoulder. While in Virginia, northbound 95, your slow spots are Dale City into Woodbridge through Lorton. And then again in Springfield, watch out for a wreck near the Franconia Springfield Parkway. 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I'm Rita Kessler, your next traffic report in about 10 minutes.
4: Thank you very much. And you know what? Today we are going to be a little bit cooler than we have been these past couple of days. Temperatures are going to only reach the mid to lower 70s, and we still have a chance for some rain as well. It's currently 70 degrees at WTOP.
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2: Good morning, I'm John Aaron.
4: Hi there, I'm Kristen Diaz, and Teddy Gelman is our producer.
2: Our top story. It is primary day in Maryland. Polls will open in under 30 minutes at 7 a.m. Democrats are choosing congressional nominees in a handful of contentious races. One of them involves a replacement for the retiring Steny Hoyer. In another primary contest, former Congressman David Trone wants his old seat back from incumbent April McLean Delaney. And as Wes Moore seeks a second term as governor, Republican voters will be picking a candidate for that office as well. Find our full voter guide at WTOP.com and stay with WTOP for live updates with our Nick Iannelli and Mitchell Miller as the results roll in tonight.
4: Well, the U.S. Senate has approved sweeping legislation aimed at tackling what many lawmakers call a national housing crisis. The vote was 88-5. The bill focuses on expanding the housing supply and making it easier for more Americans to buy a home. Details from WTOP's Mitchell Miller today on the Hill.
7: We know housing prices are going up dramatically all across Virginia.
8: Virginia Senator Mark Warner, who notes the median age of a first-time homebuyer is now close to 40 years. The legislation includes dozens of provisions, including the creation of federal incentives for local governments to build more housing. Warner says it will also help cut red tape for building affordable homes.
7: It's not going to solve the whole housing crunch, but it is finally an example of a bipartisan willingness to take a series of ideas that can jumpstart housing supply.
8: Supporters of the bill hope the House will vote on it later this week. Mitchell Miller, WTOP News.
2: To the Middle East, Iran's president is heading to Pakistan today to meet with those who have been mediating negotiations between Iran and the U.S. for a permanent end to the war. Meantime, technical teams continue working out details of the deal after high-level negotiations concluded in Switzerland yesterday. Those were led by Vice President Vance and Iran's parliamentary speaker. Vance says those negotiations won an agreement for nuclear inspectors to visit Iran's nuclear sites. The UN's nuclear watchdog has not been granted access to the bombed enrichment sites that were targeted by the U.S. last year.
4: Sources are indicating that Bill Pulte, the acting director of the National Intelligence, has begun firing people at the agency.
9: The president earlier this month said he had asked Pulte to execute the immediate and needed downsizing of the office. Democrats, in a letter yesterday, warned Pulte not to take actions that are, quote, more appropriately left to a Senate-confirmed director, adding that Pulte has shown a willingness to misuse his authority in government to pursue President Trump's perceived political enemies and further his retributive political agenda.
4: That is ABC's Karen Hua reporting.

0: There are new questions about this past weekend's deadly plane crash in Prince George's County. WTOP's Mike Murillo reports investigators are now working to piece together the pilot's experience, the flight path, and whether the aircraft may have been rented for the trip.
1: With this flight, former National Transportation Safety Board investigator Gregory Feith says, according to FAA records, the pilot, 26-year-old Yoav Bomrind of Israel, was only recently certified as a private pilot and was not an instructor, so this may have been a plane rented for the flight.
2: It would not be permitted for the actual certificated pilot, the one that had the private pilot certificate, to be providing any kind of instruction.
1: On board with him were two passengers with student pilot licenses. The plane belonged to the Washington International Flight Academy in Gaithersburg. Vice says that's part of what investigators will look at also.
2: How much fuel did this aircraft have when they took off out of Gaithersburg on the initial leg to Ocean City, New Jersey? How much flying did they do in that particular area? And how much flight time was involved coming back from Ocean City?
1: Mike Murillo, WTOP News.
3: Well, we're getting an update on Nancy Guthrie's disappearance. Multiple outlets are now reporting that a ransom note suggested the 84-year-old had died. CNN reports that one of the notes revealed that those who kidnapped the mother of the Today Show host, Savannah Guthrie, did not mean to kill her, but that she died shortly after her disappearance. The Pima County, Arizona Sheriff's Department declined to comment on the note's contents. The FBI did not respond to a request for comment.
0: Coming up here on WTOP, it's not storms, but we are having some rain move into the area. We'll tell you what you need to know. Also,
4: if you're planning a wedding in Maryland, plan on spending a lot. I'm Ian Crawford.
0: It's 6:36.
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3: Traffic and weather together, here's Rita Kessler.
13: And right now, let's take a look at the delays on southbound 270. You're a little heavy approaching 80 in Urbana and then slow after 80 past 109. Volume starting to build passing 118. And then the delay before the lane divide down the spur to join the delay on the outer loop that begins after Old Georgetown Road to the point where they merge. Then you still have the volume headed toward the Clara Barton Parkway. The earlier wreck had been over on the shoulder. In Virginia, eastbound 66 heavy through Manassas. Northbound 95 delays. Dale City into Woodbridge and through Lorton. Some volume in Newington. 395 getting a little heavier from Duke Street towards Seminary and getting on to the 14th Street Bridge. In Maryland, northbound 210. That's a solid backup, but not an unusual backup coming from Swan Creek toward Palmer and Livingston. Same thing with the delay on northbound 5 at the split in Brandywine with 301 all the way toward Earnshaw and Surratt's, and northbound 4, the typical slow spot from Woodyard toward Dower House with your lanes open. In the district, southbound DC 295, delays from Eastern passing East Capitol Street, while northbound's heavy from the Suitland Parkway to the 11th Street Bridge. This report brought to you by Noblis. 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I'm Rita Kessler. Your next traffic report in about 10 minutes.
0: 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Your 7 News First Alert meteorologist Eileen Whalen.
14: Well, after that stormy start to the week, we're in for cloudy, cooler, and wet weather conditions here on your Tuesday. Unseasonably cool temperatures in the 70s now, and we'll fall into the upper 60s around lunchtime when we see some steadier rain move into the region. Winds today out of the north between 5 to 15 miles per hour. Rain will taper off before about 5 o'clock with gradually clearing skies this evening ahead of a much cooler night with lows in the upper 50s to middle 60s downtown. We'll start a warmer trend tomorrow with highs in the lower to middle 80s. Sunshine, lower humidity, just beautiful for your Wednesday. Thursday, not bad. I do think a lot of us will be drier now, partly cloudy and near 90. Friday and Saturday, more humid with highs in the mid to upper 80s. And both Friday and Saturday, afternoon and evening, we could see scattered showers and storms, some of which could be strong to severe. Sunday's trending sunnier and warmer. And looking ahead to the 4th, could be tracking some major heat that'll be building into the region. So we'll be monitoring that for you, but definitely some wet weather on a much cooler day today. I'm 7 News meteorologist Eileen Whalen in the First Alert Weather Center.
3: 69 degrees in Gaithersburg, 69 in Arlington, and 70 degrees in Lanham here at Carol Lee.
0: We've got money news. Electric vehicle maker Lucid is cutting jobs as competition in the EV market continues to grow. The company says it's reducing its U.S. workforce by about 18% and also announced another leadership change with its chief operating officer leaving the company. Lucid says the move is part of an effort to cut costs and improve profits as more automakers fight for buyers and consumers increasingly look for lower-priced electric vehicles.
3: Well, planning the perfect wedding can be stressful for the happy couple and their families. WTOP's Ian Crawford tells us couples in Maryland may be feeling some extra stress.
4: And that extra stress comes from higher costs for some parts of the wedding day. Gigster is a website that connects property hosts with people who need an event space, like for a wedding. Their nationwide analysis of costs for wedding services, like the venue, cost of the reception, and how much it'll cost guests to get to the wedding, found New York, Miami, and Honolulu the most expensive, but it ranked Gaithersburg sixth most stressful, with higher costs for vendors driving up the costs. Maryland ranked highest for vendor expenses, estimating to average just over $18,000. Ian Crawford, WTOP News.
0: 642, the trucks and vans that deliver your packages may be a safety risk. WTOP's Neil Augenstein reports.
15: Every day you see these commercial vehicles on the streets and in your neighborhood.
16: Those vehicles that are purpose-built, like cargo vans, built for use by contractors, utility, or for last-mile delivery.
15: David Kidd with the Insurance Institute for Highway Safety. The group has done its first safety tests of commercial vehicles. He was surprised by the lack of basic safety equipment.
16: You have airbags being required in vehicles that you and I buy, but those aren't necessarily required for larger vehicles.
15: He says the cab of a truck is different than where you sit in a sedan.
16: And part of the challenge is these vehicles are built differently. They're typically built for certain uses or vocations.
15: So something like a step van, which lets an employee get in and out of the truck quickly, doesn't have the same safe environment. The group is hoping its truck safety ratings will get fleet operators to insist on safety improvements to avoid and survive crashes. Neil Augenstein, WTOP News.
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17: The Justice Department is moving to appeal after federal human trafficking charges against Kilmar Abrego-Garcia were dismissed. I'm Alan Etter.
3: Good morning, 6:43.
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0: 6:45, I'm John Aaron.
3: Hi, I'm Kristen Diaz. Thanks for being with us. The Justice Department will appeal the dismissal of human trafficking charges against Kilmar Abrego Garcia, the Maryland man wrongly deported to El Salvador and then returned. WTOP's Alan Etter has the latest.
17: A federal judge at the U.S. Court of Appeals for the Sixth Circuit in Ohio will hear arguments over whether the government can detain Abrego Garcia again. He was mistakenly deported from his Maryland home in March of last year to a prison in El Salvador. After being returned to the U.S. and released, he was later rearrested in Tennessee on human smuggling charges tied to a 2022 traffic stop, charges that were eventually dropped. A judge had ruled his detention unlawful, citing the lack of a formal removal order and that the case was revived selectively and vindictively. An immigration judge later added the removal order to Abrego Garcia's record, saying it had been mistakenly left out. Now, the federal government is expected to ask the court to lift the ruling blocking his detention and dismissing human trafficking charges as it moves forward with plans to deport him again. Alan Etter, WTOP News.
0: On Capitol Hill, lawmakers are getting an updated cost for the Iran war. The Pentagon now says it needs roughly $80 billion, mostly to cover the cost of that war. The proposal would add to what is already a sizable defense spending boost being sought by President Trump. The push for billions of dollars in Iran war funding comes at a fraught political moment. Lawmakers are skeptical of the deal Trump struck with Iran to end the war and are wary of next steps.
3: Federal investigators have now joined a probe into a deadly crash in the Houston area involving a Tesla.
24: 76-year-old Martha Avila had lived with her daughter and son-in-law for 11 years, caring for their children while they worked long hours. Now,
25: I honestly don't know what I'm going to do without her.
24: Justin Barber was in another room when a Tesla Model 3 crashed through the wall and killed his mother-in-law. The driver blames his car's self-driving mode. Tesla refutes that claim. Barber says,
25: nothing's been proven yet. Like, everybody online is jumping to conclusions.
24: The National Highway Traffic Safety Administration has launched a special investigation. Jim Ryan, ABC News.
0: Here are the top stories we're working on at WTOP.
3: The polls will open shortly in Maryland. It's primary election day. The polls will close tonight at 8.
0: Virginia's General Assembly approves a new budget deal, which heads to the governor's desk. If she signs it, it'll avoid a government shutdown.
3: We're getting confirmation that President Trump's name has been removed from the Kennedy Center.
0: Keep it here for full details on these stories coming up in the minutes ahead.
3: For traffic and weather on WTOP, Rita Kessler.
13: Well, a lot of delays still left over in the area. We have a brief delay approaching 80 in Urbana past where the crash was, then a delay approaching 109 volume just from 118 toward Montgomery Village Avenue, then the delay again after Montrose Road down the spur to get onto the outer loop of the Beltway. Outer loop delays from 95 around toward 29 Colesville Road. Inner loop, typical slow spot from St. Barnabas Road toward the Woodrow Wilson Bridge. Still no major delays on the Beltway in Virginia. Now, in the Sterling area, it was Noakes Boulevard. Atlantic Boulevard had been the scene of a crash. Eastbound 66 is slow passing Manassas and then the lanes are open, then you're going to find a delay actually on the Fairfax County Parkway northbound from 123 headed toward the Burke Center Parkway. Southbound also slowing a little bit in that stretch, so keep an eye out for anything there. Northbound 95, a little heavy Dale City into Woodbridge and in Lorton, but southbound is slow in Dumfries headed into Triangle with nothing reported. 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All active duty veterans and their families are eligible to join. Our members are the mission. I'm Rita Kessler. Your next traffic report in about 10 minutes.
0: 7 News First Alert meteorologist Jordan Evans. It looks like we have a little bit of rain slowly creeping into parts of the area.
1: Yeah, from the northwest, tracking these light showers still, and that will continue to build in throughout this morning, at least through lunchtime or even 3 o'clock. Still going to have some rain on the radar for parts of the Beltway. Now, don't expect any severe weather today, but this is just some light showers on the backside of this weather maker. Traveling farther south to Richmond, southeast Virginia, that's where the severe weather chances will be for this afternoon, with a level 2 risk for some severe weather. That rain does continue, though, through the mid-afternoon, then we'll see the clouds eventually decrease by 5 or 6 o'clock with lower humidity setting in for this evening. Tonight, pretty nice out there with 60s. By Wednesday morning, we'll have 84 degrees in the afternoon. Our one day of the week with low humidity because it is back by Thursday, Friday, and eventually a storm chance by Friday into the weekend. So far, only at 40%, so not a weekend washout entirely, but Saturday looks like we will have some showers and thunderstorm chances. 69 still in Montgomery County, and it's 71 now at Waldorf, and 70 degrees out at Dulles.
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0: Coming up, a lot of excitement about tonight's NBA draft, where the Wizards have the top pick. It's 6:50.
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5: 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It's 6:52.
6: The Wizards have the number one pick in tonight's NBA draft. In today's DC Sports Filtered, our Rob Woodfork says the most encouraging thing is that you don't know who it'll be.
7: When the Wizards won the draft lottery, I told you the hard part wasn't getting the cornerstone. It was everything that comes after. Tonight, the after begins. And the first sign is genuinely encouraging. Because here's what we don't know, still hours away from draft night. Who Washington is actually taking. Normally, the number one pick leaks by now. But there's legit question whether it'll be BYU's AJ DeBonta or Kansas guard Darren Peterson who hears his name called first. And in a credit to the Wizards front office, they haven't tipped their hand even a little. I like DeBonta. He's the bigger name and the explosive scorer this roster lacks. But the last Wizards number one pick, John Wall, says he'd take Peterson, the elite shooter who'd unlock everybody's spacing. When Washington's last franchise player is lobbying for the less hyped prospect, you know the debate is real. There's no wrong answer here. There's only the right answer for this roster. And the Wizards agonizing over fit instead of just grabbing the flashiest name is exactly how really good NBA teams operate. And that might finally include Washington. I'm Rob Woodfork, and that's DC Sports Filtered.
5: Well, the cost associated with FIFA World Cup continued to gut punch fans, from high travel and entry fees to now food and drink prices. International fans are facing continuous sticker shock. Some are sharing on social media how expensive their beers are, at times topping $20. And some specialty items like caviar covered tater tots selling for $75.
6: Price ketchup sounds fine.
5: Yeah. Well, many American fans say, well, you know, those prices really aren't much different than what you would pay at an NFL game. Some visitors from overseas say that they're paying two or three times what they're used to back home.
6: Also at the World Cup, the U.S. men's national team may now have a new anthem.
8: Country roads, take me home.
6: Yeah, fans in Seattle began to sing John Denver's Take Me Home Country Roads during Team USA's win over Australia. The song was picked to be the theme because FIFA asked each of the 48 teams to send a list of potential songs to play in a stadium after a win. Other songs that were potential winners were Neil Diamond's Sweet Caroline, Bon Jovi's Living on a Prayer. Country Roads was actually inspired by Clopper Road in Gaithersburg, despite the famous West Virginia line.
5: Really?
6: The U.S. resumes play on Thursday against Turkey or Turkia, depending on what you prefer.
5: Okay.
6: In Los Angeles.
5: Well, that's different.
6: Yeah.
5: Who would have thought?
6: It's a lot of sporting events.
5: For sure. Sports on WTOP continues, powered by Maximus, moving people and technology forward. We've got Steve Dresner in this morning, and lots of shakeup in NBA news today.
9: There actually is. We do have the NBA draft coming up this evening from Barclays Center in Brooklyn. However, last night when many were sleeping, the blockbuster trade did come down. Milwaukee Bucks trading away their franchise player to Miami. Giannis and forward Bobby Portis heading to South Beach for four Bucks players. And tonight's 13th overall pick, they'll swap draft picks in the second round, and they'll also swap picks into 2030 all the way to 2033. Baseball Nats opening up a four-game series against Philly last night. They waited just over 90 minutes for the rains to go away, and in the end, they came out with a 4-1 victory over the Phillies. Soccer, World Cup action from yesterday. Lionel Messi becomes the World Cup's all-time leading scorer, now with 18 goals. He had a pair of goals to lead Argentina over Austria 2-0. Team USA continues to get ready for their next match coming up on Thursday. That will be against winless Turkey. And the ongoing question will be, will winger Christian Pulisic will be ready to go? Here's Yahoo Sports World Cup soccer writer Stephen Goff.
8: He was out practicing again when the team got back to work this week. You know, I think he'll be available to play on Thursday against Turkey, but do they need him to play? No. So I think they'll be very cautious, very protective of him, and make sure he's at a high level physically when the knockout stage comes.
9: Team USA taking on Turkey Thursday evening, 10 o'clock from SoFi Stadium just outside Los Angeles. Steve Dresner, WTOP Sports.
6: All right, Steve, coming up, polls are about to open in Maryland on this primary day, and the damage assessment is underway after those powerful storms came through.
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10: The percentage of Americans who are now smoking cigarettes has never been lower. The number of people smoking now is only a fraction of what it was decades ago. But Dr. Brian Urkola with PMI International US says there's also been a drop-off in public health education and messaging aimed at those who are still lighting up.
11: It's fallen off people's radar. It remains the leading preventable cause of death in the United States.
10: Close to 25 million people still smoke, and the cost remains staggering, over $250 million a year. Dr. Tom Price, who served as Secretary of Health and Human Services during the first Trump administration, says not everyone can quit cold turkey.
12: If you can't quit, then you ought to switch to something that's more healthful for you.
10: He says the Food and Drug Administration should be open to alternatives.
12: There are other products and things that can be used, and then educate health personnel, medical personnel, and public policy.
10: For more on this discussion, go to WTOP.com and search keyword healthcare horizons.
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5: Traffic and weather on WTOP, Rita Kessler.
14: And let's start out in Maryland on eastbound 50 at 450. The exit to Parole West Street, that exit ramp or off ramp, is still blocked off due to what they're calling a utility issue. Not sure if it's wires, a pole, a tree, something going on there that has that ramp closed. You'll also find in Maryland on southbound 270 the delay just briefly passing 80 in Urbana, where we had the earlier wreck, then approaching and passing 109 volume through Gaithersburg, and then slow near Montrose Road trying to head down the spur to get onto the outer loop of the Beltway. In Virginia, it is southbound 95 near 234 in Dumfries. Watch for the wreck. 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I'm Rita Kessler, your next traffic report in about 10 minutes.
6: Rain near Front Royal right now. It is 73 degrees at the wharf in D.C.
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5: Well, good morning. I'm Kristen Diaz.
6: And I'm John Aaron. Coming up,
5: it's primary election day in Maryland, and the polls are now open.
6: We'll go in depth at 7:15 with our John Doman about which seats are up for grabs.
16: A lot of work being done to clean up after yesterday's storm. I'm Neil Augenstein.
5: It's 7 a.m.
17: From ABC News, I'm Sherry Preston. Vice President J.D. Vance is back in Washington following talks with Iran over the 60-day ceasefire. He says progress was made on discussions, including a promise to keep the Strait of Hormuz open. Here's ABC's Justin Fischel in Washington.
18: President Trump said basically this squeezing of the strait is working. Economically, we can't do this anymore. He said, I don't want to be known as the Herbert Hoover presidency. Herbert Hoover was the Great Depression. Trump is saying, without saying it directly, the economic pressure is working. He wanted a way out and he wanted a deal.
17: Iran also saying it will allow nuclear inspectors back into the country in exchange for a sanctions waiver on the sale of Iranian oil. Here's ABC security consultant Colonel Steve Ganyard.
19: It'll pump billions and billions of dollars into this Iranian regime that we don't know what its future looks like. We don't know, are they really going to come in and join the world community, or are they going to be the same old Iran that we had before, feeding their proxies to sow dissent around the world?
17: The Pentagon is readying to ask Congress for roughly 80 $1 billion to cover the cost of the war. President Trump today heading to Pennsylvania, where he will visit a Mack truck facility near Allentown. There's a red alert over much of France as millions of people there and across Europe swelter through a major heat wave. Paris expected it at 100 degrees for the next 4 days. A driver in Houston says his car made him do it, but Tesla's disputing the man's account, blaming autopilot for a deadly crash.
20: Investigators say 44-year-old Michael Butler has told them that his Tesla Model 3 was in self-driving mode when it accelerated down a suburban street and crashed into a house, killing the 76-year-old woman inside. Tesla's vice president of autopilot posted on X that Butler had manually overridden the self-driving mode and had accelerated to 73 miles per hour before the accident.
17: ABC's Jim Ryan in Dallas. Primaries today in New York, South Carolina, Utah, and Maryland. 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
6: It's 7:02 on Tuesday, June 23rd. We're at 70 degrees. Rain on the western edge of the listening area, only going to the mid-70s today. Good morning. I'm John Aaron.
25: Hi there. I'm Kristen Diaz. Thanks for joining us. Today's the day. Polls are now open in Maryland. Voters will decide who will move forward to the fall elections in today's primary. There are several seats up for grabs, including many state legislative offices, House seats, and the office for governor. Joining us now live with more on WTOP's Luke Lukart, who is at Carter Rock Springs Elementary School in Bethesda. Good morning.
26: Good morning. Yeah, polls just opened 3 minutes ago. I've seen one or two voters come in, but of course, we always have early voting here in Maryland, which wrapped up last week, and mail-in ballots. Now, some of those mail-in ballots had to be a secondary mail-in ballot because the state sent out thousands of wrong ballots that they had to send corrected to. Hopefully, those people got their ballots. If they did not get those corrected ballots, they can, of course, vote today. And there are some big races that we're watching here in Maryland. First, on the congressional side, the 5th District, in almost 5 decades, Rep. Steny Hoyer is not going to be on the primary ballot. And there are 24 candidates who are hoping to seek the Democratic nomination for his seat. That will definitely be an interesting race to watch. Maryland's 6th congressional district, which represents part of Montgomery County, will also be an interesting race. We have incumbent April McLean Delaney seeking re-election, but also her predecessor, David Trone, who had served in Congress for several terms, but then dropped out to try to run for Senate, lost that bid, and so he is now trying to win back his old seat. Of course, the governor will be on the ballot as well for the Democratic nomination to be governor for a second term. That race is expected to go his way. We also will see Prince George's County and Montgomery County executives go up for election. Aisha Braveboy, who won the Prince George's County executive in 2025 during a special election, is back on the ballot. But County Executive Mark Elrich is not. He is not allowed to run after serving 2 terms as Elrich. He will be on a ballot for at-large council member, but new candidates will be vying for that seat for Montgomery County Executive. We're going to be out here all day talking to voters, seeing what issues are the most important to them as they cast their votes. Stick with us. Reporting live in Montgomery County, Luke Lukart, WTOP News.
6: All right, Luke, and you mentioned Prince George's County. Voters there will also be looking for their next state's attorney to prosecute crime from juvenile crime to domestic violence. WTOP's Kate Ryan has that story.
27: In overwhelmingly Democratic Prince George's County, the primary in the state's attorney's race boils down to 3 Democratic candidates. Tara Jackson, a veteran Prince George's County prosecutor, is currently the interim state's attorney. She was selected when Aisha Braveboy Boy stepped down after being elected county executive. Also running, current county council member Juanica Fisher, who previously served in Annapolis as a Maryland state delegate, and deputy state's attorney in Charles County, Karen Piper Mitchell, is also running for the state's attorney's job. Kate Ryan, WTOP News.
6: The polls are open until 8 p.m. You can check out our voter guide at WTOP.com. And, of course, stay with us for minute-to-minute updates with our Nick Ionelli and Mitchell Miller as the results roll in tonight.
25: The National Weather Service is investigating a possible tornado in Fairfax County after last night's severe weather. NWS crews will be on site later today to take a look at the damage off of Guinea Road. WTOP's Neil Augenstein is there and joins us now live. Neil?
16: Yeah, the damage is jaw-dropping in this quiet neighborhood. You can smell the sap of dozens of evergreen trees that have been sheared off on Hillard Lake Road. One large tree was toppled and fell onto the roof of this townhome. Trees fell on cars and trucks parked along this road. This white pickup truck still has trees covering the crushed windshield and roof and the bed of the pickup. Nobody was hurt despite all of this destruction. There'll be a lot of activity in this neighborhood today with trees being carted away and insurance adjusters checking out this devastation. In Fairfax County, Neil Augenstein, WTOP News.
6: All right, thank you, Neil. Coming up in Money News.
0: How much will you need to retire? More than you probably thought. I'm Ian Crawford.
6: It's 7:07.
1: Brent Hansen, the Chief Technology Officer at Optiv ClearShark, says on the discussion Defense Reimagined, Cybersecurity in the Age of Intelligent Adversaries, that with AI-fueled cyber attacks, agencies either need a sharper sword or a more solid shield.
3: It's not about just who is the better prompt engineer, but being able to do the vulnerability scanning, being able to move quicker than they've ever been able to package and exploit vulnerabilities is challenging.
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25: 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Rita Kessler.
14: And the unusual delay that we're seeing in Virginia is southbound in 95, approaching 234 in Dumfries, where there may be a wreck. Northbound 95, just volume into Woodbridge. It is slower through Lorton and in Newington. 395, your heaviest point's going to be getting onto the 14th Street Bridge, and eastbound 66, a little heavy, passing 234 Business, and again approaching and passing Route 50 with your lanes available to you. Now, northbound 210 in Maryland, delays were back near Swan Creek Road. There was a wreck and a report of a crash over on the shoulder. Then you're going to see delays off and on headed toward Palmer and Livingston from there. Northbound Branch Avenue delays after the split with 301 in Brandywine headed toward Earnshaw and Surratt's. You'll also find on the Beltway your interloop delays. St. Barnabas Road toward the Woodrow Wilson Bridge. Outer loop from 95 headed past 29 Colesville Road. And the outer loop also slow near Old Georgetown Road and off the southbound 270 spur. Its length to the point where they merge, and then just volume around toward the American Legion Bridge. Southbound 270, slowest point off and on out of Urbana, past 109. Volume through Gaithersburg, and then to delays in Rockville, headed on to the 270 spur. 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I'm Rita Kessler, your next traffic report in about 10 minutes.
6: And here is 7 News First Alert Meteorologist Eileen Whalen.
7: Well, temperatures aren't going to climb much from where they are now. Most of the day will be stuck in the upper 60s to lower 70s as we track showers with this slow-moving cold front that will eventually bring us some less humid air. So that will allow for some cooler mornings ahead, but sunnier and warmer weather in store tomorrow and Thursday with highs in the 80s. I'm 7 News meteorologist Eileen Whalen in the First Alert Weather Center.
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6: Money news, stock in D.C.-based Cava Group fell 9% yesterday on new inflation fears. The drop came after a USDA forecast indicated that rising farm production costs could soon impact ingredient prices. The Mediterranean fast casual restaurant chain was founded in Rockville and now has locations across the U.S. Its stock is still up 34% since the beginning of the year.
25: Well, you may be stressing about having enough money to live comfortably in retirement, WTOP's Ian Crawford explains.
0: Some of that pressure comes from the fact that 42% of American adults still rely on their parents for some kind of financial support. That's according to Northwestern Mutual's 2026 Planning and Progress study. More than half of millennials are still relying on the folks, as are a third of Gen Xers, who are starting to reach a stage in life where they need to start thinking about retirement. The study finds about half of the non-retirees they surveyed don't think they'll be financially prepared to retire. Because of that, along with inflation and other factors, the survey puts the so-called magic number somewhere around $1.46 million. Ian Crawford, WTOP News.
6: Coming up, we'll go in depth on Maryland's primary races today at 7:12.
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4: Today's Innovation in Government report highlights the government's IT modernization opportunities. Nate Fitzgerald, the head of product management for the Enterprise Security Group at Broadcom, says agencies will have to rethink their approach to cybersecurity for two main reasons.
5: Budget pressure and staff reduction pressure. Primarily, I see this being targeted for FY26, so this is what we're anticipating. I think this means that niche vendors are going to be kind of in the spotlight in a negative way, and I think there's going to be sort of a trend towards buying suites, so vendors that specialize in multiple functional areas, multiple control points, offered within a single suite or bundle. And that those are opportunities, I think, that the industry has, and that I think the pressure will be there to kind of get away from niche vendors, because those tend to be the most expensive vendors, even though, yes, they often are the best of breed.
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2: Welcome back in. It's 7:14. I'm Kristen Diaz.
3: And I'm John Aaron. Maryland voters are now heading to the polls to decide a wide range of primaries, including state legislative offices, governor, and some of the costliest congressional contests in the country.
2: WTOP's John Doman, who covers Maryland politics for us, joins us now live with more. Good morning, John.
4: What's going on, guys?
2: Yeah, so I know things are opening up right now at the polls, probably a slow trickle in right now. But as far as, you know, getting ready for the races, is there any sense on who might have the advantage today?
4: Well, that fifth congressional district is probably going to be a tight one, in part because you're looking at like 24 Democrats all competing for the same single seat. A lot of the race has tended to focus lately on Adrian Boafo, who has been endorsed by Steny Hoyer, who he's seeking to replace. You have the governor and Senator Angela Alsobrooks also backing Boafo. And that has led his opponents to sort of try to gang up on him in some respects. The other sort of big name in the race, a familiar name for sure, would be Rashern Baker, the former Prince George's County executive. What little polling there has been out there, I've been told it's those two have generally been sort of at the top, but not necessarily pulling away from anybody else just because of the sheer volume of other contenders there. Some other names to watch would be Quincy Baribi. She is sort of, said to be gaining some ground of late as well. And then you've got Harry Dunn in the mix, and, you know, he's got the name recognition from the January 6th and the backing of Nancy Pelosi. So those are just some of the names, but, I mean, you're looking at whoever wins this, you know, they don't necessarily need a huge share of the vote to end up moving on to the November general election.
3: All right, that is one closely watched race. Tell us more about another one, the very expensive race between incumbent Congresswoman April McLean Delaney and former Congressman David Trone, who once held that seat. Any sense of who may hold the advantage there?
4: So we have not seen a lot of public polling in that regard. The race has certainly gotten nasty. You've heard the commercials throughout the day for the last several weeks here. I guess the one thing that does stick out to me is in some of the emails and press releases that David Trone's campaign has been putting out, they've been boasting about their internal polls showing Trone in the lead and April McLean Delaney kind of struggling a little bit. I asked somebody with the Delaney campaign, you know, what their sense was coming into today. And I think the race is a toss-up, but, you know, I asked them and they said they don't believe in polls. You know, they don't trust the polls or whatever. It's, you know, it is not necessarily a unique thing that you hear in politics, but the fact that one side is saying that polls show them in the lead and the other saying they don't trust them right now. I mean, if you want to be suspicious, I guess, you know, that might be a sign of where things are going in that race. But yeah, that'll be one that we're watching tonight to see what the outcome actually is.
2: And I know you were mentioning a little bit between retiring Congressman Steny Hoyer and how he's endorsed Adrian Boafo. What are his chances again?
4: I think most polls, you know, when talking to people behind the scenes, polls have generally showed Boafo, the polls, you know, done by these campaigns, they've showed him right there first or second in a lot of cases because he has so much establishment backing, because he's had a lot of super PAC money coming in and sort of boosting him up. But it's, again, it's one of those where Rashern Baker, I think, has the most name recognition among that mix from his time as the county executive. You know, generally, people like Baker as a person. You know, they look back fairly, you know, fondly at his run in office, you know, compared to some of the ups and downs that the county has seen in more recent years. That works to his advantage, having that name recognition especially. And then, again, though, with so many other candidates, you're looking at somebody that, you know, if you get 25% of the vote in this, that could be enough to move on in this race. So, you know, Boafo's got a shot. Baker's got a shot. There's a few other names that, you know, wouldn't be complete surprises if they ended up winning. But I think those two coming into this seem to stand out the most as the ones that have the best chance to advance.
3: And before we let you go, just anything else on your radar that we should be watching for today?
4: I think the Maryland gubernatorial, the Republican primary for the governor's race looks somewhat interesting. You've got Dan Cox and Ed Hale seeming to be the two closest contenders. Cox, you know, was the nominee 4 years ago. He hasn't quite fully embraced Donald Trump and the MAGA movement as he did back then. And then Ed Hale has gotten a lot of criticism from within the party for being a former Democrat who pretty much admitted he only switched parties because that was the best way to take on Wes Moore. And yet there are some within the GOP establishment who have gone ahead and endorsed Hale anyway. So it'll be interesting to see how that race pans out. And then at the lower level, you know, certainly we're watching the Montgomery County executive race. There's a lot of contenders from the county council hoping to take that race. The Prince George's County State's Attorney's race has three pretty credible candidates in that one as well. Trying to succeed what was Aisha Braveboy's job. You know, Tara Jackson, one of the contenders, has been the interim state's attorney since then. So those are some of the more local races that are worth watching as well. And, you know, we'll see it unfold as the night goes on tonight.
2: That is WTOP's John Doman, who will be providing live analysts and make that analysis during our election coverage tonight. We appreciate it.
3: Thank you. And right now we've got traffic and weather. Let's get to Rita.
5: And right now, taking a look at the delays on southbound 95. Looks like things are getting a little better there as you try to get into Dumfries. The crash should be out of the travel portion of the roadway. Northbound, not a bad trip along that stretch. The delay is in Lorton, then off and on through Newington into Springfield. Northbound 395 slows getting onto the 14th Street Bridge and crossing the Case Bridge, while eastbound 66 is heavy through Manassas and then after the Fairfax County Parkway, headed toward 123. Noakes Boulevard and Atlantic Boulevard and Sterling had been the scene of an earlier wreck. In Maryland, eastbound 50 at 450 Parole, the off-ramp had still been blocked due to the incident. While in the district, it is in Northwest, New Hampshire Avenue near Webster Street, reportedly a crash involving a pedestrian, so watch for response. Inbound New York Avenue is slow from South Dakota to Bladensburg and again approaching Florida Avenue. The Virginia DMV is reminding you to plan a sober ride. Drinking and driving costs more than your drinks. Brought to you by the Virginia DMV. I'm Rita Kessler, your next traffic report in about 10 minutes.
2: And we are going to 7 News First Alert meteorologist Eileen Whalen.
6: Additional chances for some much needed rain this morning and this afternoon, totaling about a quarter of an inch, maybe a little more or less, depending on where you are. But lots of clouds today and cool temperatures in the upper 60s to lower 70s. Clearing skies this evening and overnight, sunnier and warmer for the rest of the week with storm chances Friday and Saturday. I'm 7 News meteorologist Eileen Whalen in the First Alert Weather Center.
3: 72 in Waldorf, 69 in Tyson, 73 at L'Enfant Plaza. 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
7: 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I'm Mike Murillo.
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15: News
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3: 724.
2: Investigators are now looking closely at the pilot and the plane involved in a deadly crash in Bowie over the weekend. WTOP's Mike Marilla reports.
7: Maryland State Police say 26-year-old pilot Yoav Bomrind of Israel was flying the plane with two passengers who had student pilot licenses. Former National Transportation Safety Board investigator says the pilot's recent certification and the possibility of the aircraft being rented will factor into the review.
16: You start looking at the purpose of the flight. You look at the pilot's qualifications. You look at, of course, the aircraft.
7: Greg Freit says investigators will also look into whether the plane had enough fuel and how conditions in the air may have affected the flight. He says early data shows the plane's altitude and speed changed along the route, which could point to shifting winds or the pilot trying to adjust before the crash.
16: That's the kind of performance that investigators will have to ferret out to see if there was a substantial amount of fuel necessary to do this whole flight.
7: Investigators will also review communications with air traffic control and the pilot's training history as they work to determine what led to the crash. Mike Marilla, WTOP News.
3: Sports brought to you by Amentum, delivering advanced solutions for space and defense. A big night in the NBA, Steve Dresden.
17: It is the NBA draft tonight, getting underway just after 8 o'clock from the Barclays Center in Brooklyn, New York. If you were sleeping late last night, most people did miss the blockbuster trade. Milwaukee Bucks traded their franchise player to Miami. Giannis and forward Bobby Portis heading to South Beach for four Bucks players, and tonight's 13th overall draft pick. They're going to swap draft picks in the second round, and they're even swapping picks from 2030 through 2033. So it's good to plan ahead.
3: Wow.
17: It's good to plan ahead,
3: hopefully,
17: I guess.
3: Hopefully they get this one right, because they'll be paying for it for a while if they don't.
17: And talking about a tough crowd, I filed this under. So my 29-year-old daughter sends me an early text. Hey, Dad, don't forget the Wizards have the first pick tonight. Tough crowd
3: no
17: out there.
3: No respect at all.
17: No respect whatsoever. Baseball, Nats opened up a four-game series against Philly last night. They came through with a 4-1 win over Philadelphia. Steve Dresner, WTOP Sports.
2: Thank you, Steve. Well, coming up after traffic and weather, polls are now open in Maryland's primary election. We're going to take a look at some of the races to be decided today. Plus, could the U.S. and Iran be close to another deal? It's 727.
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19: 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But as military systems became more complex, that approach grew slower and more expensive. The solution is called digital engineering. Instead of building multiple prototypes, engineers now create highly detailed digital models of aircraft, ships, missiles, satellites, and combat systems. These virtual versions are often called digital twins. They allow designers to test performance, identify flaws, and make improvements long before a system reaches the factory floor. The technology can simulate everything from combat damage and maintenance needs to extreme weather and battlefield conditions. The benefits are significant. Programs can move faster, costs can be reduced, and potential problems identified earlier in development. Perhaps most importantly, Digital engineering helps ensure military systems work together from the start. I'm J.J. Green.
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1: Approaching 295 and the Douglas Bridge, westbound 50 near Columbia Park Road, that is a report of a wreck. Eastbound 50 in Parole at 450, the off-ramp remains blocked due to the utility issue. And the outer loop of the Beltway, after New Hampshire Avenue, before University Boulevard, the left side blocked with the wreck delays back to 95. 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I'm Rita Kessler. Your next traffic report in about 10 minutes.
2: Thank you so much, Rita. Cooler temperatures expected today and another chance for rain. Currently, we've got a big swath of it just west of the listening area. Right now, it is 70 degrees at WTOP.
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5: Good morning, I'm John Aaron.
2: Hey there, I'm Kristen Diaz. Teddy Gelman is our producer.
5: Our top story. The polls are now open, and they'll stay open until 8 p.m. It is primary day in Maryland. Voters are making choices for nominees for state legislative offices, governor, and in congressional contests, which includes one of the nation's most expensive races. More from WTOP's Mitchell Miller today on The Hill.
6: More than $30 million has been spent in the 6th District Democratic primary between Congresswoman April McLean Delaney and her opponent, former Congressman David Trone. He has spent at least $25 million of his own money. Both candidates in their TV ads have accused the other of not doing enough to fight the policies of President Trump.
7: He thinks he can buy your vote with lies. Don't let Trone fool you.
8: She's voted with Trump 22% of the time.
6: In the 5th District race to succeed longtime Congressman Steny Hoyer, the candidate he's endorsed, State Delegate Adrian Boafo, has received millions of dollars in outside money. That's prompted complaints from several of his 23 opponents, including former Prince George's County Executive Rashern Baker, businesswoman Quincy Barebe, and former Capitol Police Officer Harry Dunn. Prince George's County Council member Walla Blagay is among the other candidates in the crowded field. On Capitol Hill, Mitchell Miller, WTOP News.
2: Well, we're getting our first look at the exterior of the Kennedy Center after President Trump's name was removed from the front of the building. This comes from new photos obtained by the Washington Post. The letters came down under a court order, but scaffolding and tarps have kept the area covered for more than a week. The Kennedy Center says crews are continuing maintenance work while the legal fight surrounding the name change continues.
5: To the Middle East now. Talks between the U.S. and Iran are continuing with technical teams now working out more details of a peace deal. High-level negotiations with Vice President Vance concluded in Switzerland yesterday. News Nation's Gabrielle Caracciolo reports.
9: The vice president says Iran agreed to allow nuclear inspectors into the country, but Iran denies making any new commitments. They're also giving contradictory statements when it comes to the Strait of Hormuz.
10: Iran's lead negotiator insists the Strait of Hormuz will be controlled by the Islamic Republic. President Trump says that's not the case. Vice President J.D. Vance says Iran will allow nuclear inspectors into the country and the Strait of Hormuz will stay fully open.
5: And Secretary of State Marco Rubio is heading to the Middle East to meet with other Gulf Arab leaders. Iran's president is going to Pakistan today to meet with officials who have been mediating negotiations between Iran and the U.S.
2: Well, the issue of Lebanon is looming large in the negotiations with Iran. And today, Lebanon heads into new rounds of talks with Israel here in D.C. Lebanon is determined to press ahead with direct negotiations, even as those appear to be overshadowed by Iran's decision to make Lebanon part of its negotiations with the U.S. Lebanese leaders have repeatedly said that Iran cannot negotiate on Lebanon's behalf. Israeli attacks have killed a reported 4,000 people in Lebanon in recent weeks as Israel fights the Iran-backed Hezbollah militant group. Four rounds of Lebanese-Israeli talks since April have failed to produce a durable ceasefire.
5: The Department of Justice is now appealing a ruling that dismissed the human smuggling case against Kilmar Abrego-Garcia. More on that from WTOP's Alan Etter.
11: A federal judge is set to hear arguments on whether ICE will be allowed to re-detain Abrego Garcia. He was mistakenly deported in March of last year from his home in Maryland to an El Salvador prison, then returned and released.

0: released, then detained again on human smuggling charges in Tennessee. That stemmed from a 2022 traffic stop that was eventually dropped and then reopened. The judge ruled the government detained him without lawful authority, in part because he had not been issued a formal order of removal. An immigration judge later added the removal order after finding it was mistakenly left out. Now the government's expected to request that ruling barring his detainment be dissolved again as it attempts to deport him again, possibly to Liberia or another country. Alan Etter, WTOP News.
1: Music mogul Clive Davis has died at 94 years old. He helped the careers of numerous artists across several decades, including Whitney Houston. Now, we spoke with legendary DC DJ Donnie Simpson about Davis's life and musical legacy.
2: Clive, the man. That's what they should put on his headstone. I mean, you know, you think about all the artists that he worked with. And you don't even need but one name. Whitney, Santana, Joplin, Springsteen, Aretha, Alicia, Billy Joel, Barry Manilow, Chicago, Earth, Wind, and Fire, Grateful Dead, Dylan. I mean, it's crazy. It's unbelievable. If there were a Mount Rushmore for record executives, he would be on it.
1: Now, music legends are mourning his passing, including Bruce Springsteen, who said Davis changed his life by signing him to Columbia Records and called him a great man who treated him with respect.
3: Coming up after a soaring debut, a popular new stock plummets. Also, crews are out this morning surveying damage from yesterday's severe weather. 7:36.
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3: Traffic and weather. What do we need to know this morning, Rita Kessler?
9: Well, right now, let's start out with what you need to know on the outer loop of the Beltway. This is a delay coming off of 95, headed around to a point after New Hampshire, but before University Boulevard. The crash was moved over to the right shoulder. They did have to temporarily stop traffic to do that, though, so that's how the delay got like this. Again, lanes are open, but there's still enough left to keep this delay sticking around. You'll also find a big delay on southbound 95 with a delay from Dale Boulevard headed toward 234 in Dumfries. The left side is blocked with that crash. Northbound very slow through Lorton into Newington. 395, the delay is after the Pentagon getting across the 14th Street Bridge. In Maryland, westbound 50 near Columbia Park Road. was a report of a crash. Eastbound 50 at 450, the parole exit, the exit ramp, is blocked with the utility issue. Inbound Suitland Parkway after Naylor Road, there was a broken down vehicle in the left lane. 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I'm Rita Kessler, your next traffic report in about 10 minutes.
3: 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Here is 7 News First Alert meteorologist Eileen Whalen.
10: What a difference a day makes after the heat, humidity, and strong storms yesterday. We're in for cooler temperatures in the 60s and 70s today with cloudy skies and showers this morning and this afternoon. Clearing skies this evening ahead of a cooler night with lows in the upper 50s to middle 60s. Tomorrow, sunny and 85, low humidity, just beautiful. Thursday, 85 to 90, so a little hotter. We're around 90 Friday with heat, humidity, and storm chances. And we do have storms in the forecast Saturday. I'm 7 News meteorologist Eileen Whalen in the First Alert Weather Center.
11: Currently 70 degrees in DuPont Circle, 69 degrees in Germantown, 71 degrees in Annandale.
3: Money news now. SpaceX shares are sliding after the company's post-IPO rally. The stock saw a 16% plunge yesterday. Shares had soared more than 50% after the company's June 12th market debut, but they have since given back nearly all of those gains.
11: Well, Meta is pausing an internal AI training program after data exposure raised privacy concerns. The company says sensitive employee information, including private chats and performance data, was accessible across the country. Make that across the company. Meta confirmed the incident and says it's investigating, adding there's no evidence the data was improperly accessed. The AI training program, which uses employee keystrokes and mouse movement to improve AI models, has faced criticism since it launched.
3: 7:41, the National Weather Service is looking into the possibility that a tornado touched down in Northern Virginia. Last night's severe weather brought down trees and utility lines in the Fairfax area, not far from George Mason University. While the chance of this being a tornado remains low, crews will be on site today to check out the possibility of it. The National Weather Service says it is also looking closely at weather damage in Waldorf and could open a tornado investigation there as well.
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13: I'm Michelle Sandiford, and here are your top headlines from Federal News Network. President Trump signed a pair of executive orders Monday aimed at accelerating a government-wide shift into the quantum computing era. One order will create a quantum computer capable of leap-ahead scientific calculations, and the other focuses on security and directs federal agencies to migrate to post-quantum cryptography by 2031. And a new pilot program will try to pair active-duty military spouses in the Air Force and Space Force with potential job leads. The Global Military Spouse Connection Program offers targeted outreach, networking opportunities, educational resources, and direct contact with hiring managers. For more on these stories, visit federalnewsnetwork.com.
11: Two more people have been arrested in connection with what authorities say was a planned attack on the White House UFC fight earlier this month. Prosecutors accused Jordan Rickner of Missouri of distributing cash to some of the conspiracy members and accepting weapons, a 3D printer, a computer, and other items. William Faulkner of Washington State is accused of communicating with other group members about his ability to get and operate drones. The latest arrests bring the number of people known to be facing federal charges to 7 in this case. The Justice Department last week announced federal charges against 5 people from states including Ohio, Missouri, Nebraska, and California.
3: Coming up,
14: 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I'm Scott Gelman.
3: 7:43.
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20: 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News. Happens. Here.
11: 7:45, I'm Kristen Diaz.
3: I'm John Aaron. In Virginia, state lawmakers appear to have avoided a government shutdown by agreeing on a 2-year budget. WTOP's Scott Gelman says one big issue involved data center taxation.
14: The tax exemption that's been around for years is staying in place, but there's a new energy consumption fee for data centers.
21: This conference report provides an alternative path where data centers pay their fair share to support services for Virginia and ensure structural balance.
14: That's State Senator Louise Lucas. They're expecting the tax to bring in an extra $600 million each year.
21: There's also language in this budget that provides new protections and work around both noise pollution and water conservation.
14: Governor Abigail Spanberger is calling the tax the first of its kind in the nation. She still has to sign off on the $205 billion budget deal. It also includes a 4% raise for teachers, 3.5% raise for other state workers, and a plan for a retail marijuana marketplace. Delegate Terry Kilgore.
22: We got a few days here before we would have shut down, so I appreciate getting the budget here.
14: Scott Gelman, WTOP News.
11: 7:46.
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24: Sometimes the hardest part of any journey is getting to and from the airport, and mass transit options remain few and far between. But a growing number of U.S. airports now have direct train connections into the city right from the terminal. In Atlanta, MARTA picks you up inside the terminal and drops you downtown in 20 minutes for $2.50. 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I'm Peter Greenberg, and this is today's Worldwide Travel Minute.
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11: Well, the polls are now open in Maryland until 8 o'clock tonight on this primary election day.
3: Severe weather rolled through the region, and this morning the damage assessment's underway, along with an official determination on whether a tornado hit the area.
11: Keep it here. 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
3: 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Traffic and weather. Let's go to Rita.
9: And right now, let's start out with the delay on the outer loop of the Beltway from 95 around past New Hampshire Avenue. The earlier wreck was moved over to the shoulder. Then a delay at the split with 270 and off of southbound 270 after Montrose Road. down the spur to join the delay on the outer loop where they merge, and then just volume around past River Road. There'd been an earlier wreck there, but that was cleared. Beltway in Virginia is slow in both directions in the area of Braddock Road. So we've got an inner loop delay from 95 headed toward Braddock, outer loop delay headed just past Braddock Road as well. So watch for the crash most likely on that outer loop side. Then the inner loop delay from Braddock Road toward 236 with your lanes available to you. It is southbound 95, a delay that begins in Dale City, headed into Dumfries. Looks like everything may have been moved over completely to the shoulder there. It should still be on the left side, but delays are easing back from Dumfries. Northbound 95 slows through Lorton and then from the Pentagon, headed across the 14th Street Bridge and into the district. In Maryland, it was westbound 50 near Columbia Park Road, a report of a wreck. Eastbound 50, the off-ramp to 450 Parole was still blocked for the incident, and the inbound Suitland Parkway after Naylor Road had been a report of a broken down vehicle in the left lane. Traffic brought to you by Navy Federal Credit Union. All active duty veterans and their families are eligible to join. Our members are the mission. I'm Rita Kessler. Your next traffic report in about 10 minutes.
3: And here is 7 News First Alert meteorologist Eileen Whalen. Looks like we're looking at a little bit of rain in spots this morning.
0: Yeah, exactly. In fact, right now, tracking some showers over the eastern panhandle of West Virginia, those traveling along the I-81 corridor. We do have some steadier rain and a few little sprinkles kind of across the D.C. metro area. But I do think that we'll see that slug of steadier rain over the I-81 corridor move over the I-95 corridor, probably by about 11 a.m. to 1 p.m. And then we'll see rain showers start to taper off through the afternoon. I think the bigger story today, guys, is going to be how cool it is going to be compared to yesterday. Highs and, well, temperatures rather will be in the upper 60s to lower 70s throughout the day. Humidity levels will also start to fall this afternoon and this evening as our winds shift out of the north between about 5 to 15 miles per hour. So as for sunshine, I think we do have a chance to see a little sun before sunset, and then it will be a cool night tonight with lows in the upper 50s in the suburb, lower 60s downtown. So some unseasonably cool mornings ahead, but we do have warmer and sunnier afternoons. Tomorrow we're around 85, and then we're near 90 Thursday. We will see higher humidity and more clouds and rain and storm chances Friday and Saturday with highs both days in the 80s. Right now, temps in the 60s in Landover. We're at 68, at 70 in Bethesda, and at 71 outside of our studio here in Roslyn, Virginia.
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27: 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You'll learn about four distinct scenarios for the year 2030: growth, transform, constraint, and collapse, to help public sector leaders navigate the coming waves of change. Don't be caught unprepared. Watch the full series now at fourfutures.ai.
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3: Some social media influencers want to get as tan as possible. WTOP's Lynn Bowie spoke to a dermatologist about the health risks.
10: The tan maxing craze has Gen Z soaking up the sun as much as possible without any sunscreen, especially on high UV index days with a bigger risk of sun damage.
12: Any tan caused by sun exposure is a dangerous tan.
10: Dr. Tola Oyesanya with Kaiser Permanente warns the more tan you are, the higher the risk of skin cancer and premature aging.
12: It causes wrinkles. It causes brown spots on the skin. It causes the loss of elasticity of the skin. All of this is going to contribute to early aging of skin that makes people look leathery and orange.
10: To protect your skin, use sunscreen every day, at least SPF 30 to 50. Lynn Bowie, WTOP News.
11: 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All right, we got Steve Dresner in the house talking a little baseball this morning.
13: I may be going out on a limb early, but I think we had playoff baseball starting last night over at Nats Park, who opened up a four-game series against Philly at the ballpark. With just over a 90-minute rain delay, the game got underway with stellar pitching by Nats' Foster Griffin. He posted a career-high 7 1/3 innings, only allowed a run, 4 hits, tied his career-high with 9 strikeouts, leading the Nats over the Phillies 4-1 after the game. Nats manager Blake Butera on his starter's banner night.
15: When he's able to throw all the different pitches that he has and command them all, and I mean, he struck out, what, 9 and didn't walk anybody. He just had everything working. It was unbelievable performance against this good of a lineup, everything we could have asked.
13: Foster now 8-2, game 2 of this 4-game series coming up this evening at 6:45. Zach Littell getting the start for the Nats, who's only a game and a half behind Philly for second place in the NL East. Keep that in mind. We do have the NBA draft getting underway from the Barclays Center tonight in Brooklyn. And coming up at 9:15 this morning, NBA draft preview with WTOP's Brian Albin. And also, if you were sleeping last night, most of us missed this, but the blockbuster trade did come down. Milwaukee Bucks traded their franchise player to Miami. Giannis and forward Bobby Portis heading to South Beach for 4 Bucks players. Tonight's 13th overall pick. They swap picks also in the second round. And yes, they're swapping picks in 2030 through 2033. But the trade did come down. Again, NBA draft coming down tonight, 8 o'clock from Brooklyn. Steve Dresner, WTOP Sports.
3: 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Also, it is primary election day in Maryland, 7:57.
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11: Check traffic and weather together on WTOP with Rita Kessler.
9: And we have delays on the outer loop of the Beltway, 95 around toward University. It was before University, the crash over on the shoulder. Then a delay after the split with 270, but before Old Georgetown Road with a report of a broken down vehicle. Then the delay after Old Georgetown Road to join the delay coming from southbound 270 near Montrose Road and down the spur. Then they merge, and then it's just volume making your way toward the American Legion Bridge. Bridge. If you're in Maryland, it was eastbound 50, the ramp to 450 in Parole. The off-ramp was still blocked with the utility issue, but southbound 95 in Dumfries, that earlier wreck should be cleared. The WTOP Traffic Center is presented by Window Nation. Right now, buy four windows, get four free. Visit windownation.com today. I'm Rita Kessler, your next traffic report in about 10 minutes.
3: Here's 7 News First Alert meteorologist Eileen Whalen.
14: Additional chances for some much-needed rain this morning and this afternoon, totaling about a quarter, maybe a half inch. Temperatures unseasonably cool in the upper 60s to lower 70s. Maybe a little sunshine by 7 or 8 p.m., but sunnier and warmer weather for your Wednesday, Thursday, and Friday, but higher humidity Friday and Saturday with storm chances both days. I'm 7 News meteorologist Eileen Whalen in the First Alert Weather Center.
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11: Good morning. I'm Kristen Diaz.
3: And I'm John Aaron. Coming up,
11: it's primary election day in Maryland. We're going to go live to a polling station for a breakdown on which seats voters will be deciding on today.
3: And we will talk live with the National Weather Service about whether we saw a tornado yesterday.
14: 8 o'clock. From ABC News, I'm Sherry Preston. The new acting director of national intelligence is getting to work. Sources tell ABC's Mary Bruce that Bill Pulte has begun a wave of layoffs at the Office of National Intelligence.
21: Now, it is not clear how many jobs are going to be affected, but sources say the National Counterterrorism Center is likely to be hit hard. Pulte, who just took over the role last week, today's actually his second full day on the job, is a Trump loyalist with zero intelligence experience. But the president has made clear he wants him to slash jobs at the agency, and Trump says he thinks Pulte is actually better able to make these cuts because he's in the role temporarily.
14: Many Democrats say those kinds of decisions should be made by a permanent director. Vice President J.D. Vance back from talks with Iranian leaders in Switzerland.
22: The administration is touting progress in peace talks with Iran, saying Iran has agreed to allow international nuclear inspectors into the country. But that promise of nuclear inspectors is the same promise made under President Obama's deal, which Trump tore up. In Iranian state media reports, Iran has made no new commitments regarding its nuclear program.
14: ABC's Karen Waugh, Iran's president arriving in Pakistan for more discussions as the Pentagon prepares to ask Congress for $80 billion to cover the cost of the war. A blanket of hot, sticky weather is sitting on top of Western Europe right now and is expected to stay there for several days. In France, at least 18 people have died. ABC's James Longman with more.
23: Most of Europe doesn't really do air conditioning. We know at least 40 people have died since Thursday alone, among them, sadly, two young children who were left in the back of a hot car. But the majority have died drowning, swimming in unsupervised water. There are health alerts in dozens of cities from Germany to Italy. Here in the United Kingdom, we are going to break weather records as well.
14: In the UK, they're about to get their seventh prime minister in 10 years as Britain struggles with a sluggish economy and a dysfunctional government. You're listening to ABC News.
11: Welcome in. It's 8:02, Tuesday, June 23rd, currently 70 degrees. I'm Kristen Diaz.
3: And I'm John Aaron, our top local story. Voters in Maryland are heading to the polls today for the primary election. There are several seats up for grabs by party. Joining us live now with more, WTOP's Luke Lukert, who is at Carter Rock Springs Elementary in Bethesda. Good morning, Luke.
24: Good morning, John. Yeah, there are tons of statewide races. Of course, governor, all the congressional seats. But we're going to focus on a race here in Montgomery County for the executive. Mark Elrich is term limited, so he is not on the ballot for the Democratic primary. And three Montgomery County council members are, though, Andrew Friedson, Evan Glass, and Will Jawando. And all three are vying for this seat. And they're going to be facing a lot of issues when they come into office, including a budget shortfall and trying to figure out ways to do that, whether they have to raise taxes or not. So it'll be interesting to see who wins here. Of course, another big race is going to be a congressional race in this area, and that is against April McLean Delaney. She is running against David Trone, her predecessor. He lost out on the Senate bid and is now trying to regain his old seat.
0: be interesting to see what comes out in that election as well. Reporting live in Montgomery County, Luke Luger, WTOP News.
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11: Well, we could see more rain today, but the weather isn't expected to be as extreme as it was on Monday. Massive cleanup is underway in parts of our area after yesterday's storms. Damage was severe in Fairfax, not far from George Mason University. WTOP's Neil Augenstein is there.
1: More than a half dozen bucket trucks are here on Guinea Road at the intersection of Zion Drive. The wind and trees falling on wires brought down four utility poles during yesterday's storm. Crews have been working through the night. Replacement poles were brought in and some have already been installed. Right now, crews are restringing the wires. Guinea Road remains closed from here at Zion up to Lake Point Drive. Stay with WTOP traffic for the latest on when Guinea Road reopens. Neil Augenstein, WTOP News.
3: So is it possible that a tornado touched down in Fairfax County, somewhere between Burke and Fairfax, also maybe one in Waldorf, Maryland? Joining us live now to explore that, National Weather Service meteorologist Kevin Witt. Kevin, I know you're working to investigate those things, not expecting an answer immediately, but could you tell us what exactly you saw from the storm that you know of so far?
2: Good morning, John. Thank you for having us this morning. Looks like we had some pretty big storms moving through that part of Fairfax County. Actually, as a matter of fact, a lot of places got hit pretty good with some thunderstorms. The area in the Burke vicinity, we're still gathering reports right now regarding damage. We're getting all kinds of information in. So we'll be assessing this information and deciding if we're going to need to survey multiple areas, let alone the Burke County area. As of now, I believe we do have one of our meteorologists out there right now that's surveying in the Burke area just to kind of see if it was straight line winds or a tornado.
11: Yeah, and this is Kristen, Kevin, and just curious for the wind speeds. I know we had some reports that were up to 68 miles per hour in some areas yesterday as those storms came through. Is that the perimeter for a low-end tornado, or what is the threshold?
2: The threshold for the low-end tornado scale is around that miles per hour. They've done some research on it. An EF0 tornado can have winds close to 70, 75 miles per hour at the low end. Also, keep in mind straight-line winds, Kristen, can also produce the similar damage as a tornado. But that's why we go out and survey these areas to see if straight-line winds pushed trees down in a straight line, or if a tornado actually caused them to, you know, fall and spiral downward. That's what a survey is typically for when we go out and survey these areas. But 68 mile per hour, yeah, that's definitely strong enough to cause some damage in some places, especially heavily wooded areas.
3: And we focused on Virginia. Could you tell us any more about what Waldorf experienced yesterday?
2: John, looks like the storm system, obviously, that came across Pennsylvania and produced multiple areas and multiple rounds of thunderstorms. The radar indicated that the storm did have a kind of a punch regarding wind damage with this. Not quite sure yet if we're going to be doing any surveying down there yet. We're still gathering reports down that way in southern Maryland. But in the meantime, though, yeah, these storms came through pretty viciously. And based on our radar information that we get here real time, it definitely had a pack of punch with regards to the wind speeds with these thunderstorms as they collapsed. Burke looks like it was a little bit more impressive and more intense in that area, hence that's why we're out surveying that area right now. But we'll get more information in regarding Waldorf and other areas and decide if we're going to survey.
11: You know, Kevin, this morning when I was just taking a look at some of the reports of the damage online and social media conversations, I was very interested to see that there was some discussion back and forth about the fact that so many of the trees had fallen. Could you educate some of our listeners who might be concerned about the amount of trees that have just been easily toppled over in more recent storms? And just, does that have any indication about drought or about our agriculture here, the strength of these winds?
2: A good question, good concern there, Kristen. It looks like multiple factors regarding tree damage when you get severe thunderstorms coming through the area. We had been in a drought for some time. We still are in a drought in many areas. So that also adds to the volatility of the trees in terms of the strength and structure of them. Not to mention they are heavily weighted with leaves, so you get a gust of wind coming through anywhere from 60 to 70 miles per hour. The top weight of those trees, it's going to come down pretty easily, especially if the ground's saturated. And some areas did get some rain, and some areas didn't in the last couple of weeks. And like I said, we still have a drought situation, but also areas that have gotten a good bit of rain along with these thunderstorms could have made the factor even more great when the winds came through and knocked down the trees. So, yeah, definitely the multiple factors could be the drought weakening the trees. The leaves are top-heavy, and also keep in mind we are in the peak of our severe weather season during this time in June, and hence it's not out of the question to get severe weather this time of year in our area.
3: 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That is National Weather Service meteorologist Kevin Witt.
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11: Traffic and weather on WTOP. 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
9: Good morning, and let's start out in Virginia right now. Inner loop of the Beltway. Slow out of Springfield in stretches, making your way toward 236 at Annandale. Outer loop still a little slow passing Braddock Road, so just keep an eye out for any crash activity there. In Fredericksburg, it is 17 at Village Parkway. The traffic lights are dark. No one directing traffic, so just use caution. In Maryland earlier, it was westbound 50 near Columbia Park Road. There had been a report of a wreck. Still seeing a little bit of a delay there. There may be something off on the shoulder. Eastbound 50, the ramp to 450 Parole. That off-ramp was still blocked for the utility issue. In Crofton, northbound 3 near Carver Road was a report of a crash. You'll also find inbound on the Suitland Parkway after Naylor Road. There was a broken-down vehicle along the left side, so keep an eye out in case that is still there. In Maryland, southbound 270, heavy off and on out of Urbana, passing 109 through Gaithersburg, and then at the lane divide, headed down the spur to join a delay on the outer loop that begins after Old Georgetown Road to the point where they merge. But the outer loop also has a delay before that, after Connecticut and before 355, around to a point before Old Georgetown Road. That should be because of a broken down vehicle. Selling your car, watch out for fake payments, unsafe meetups, endless haggling, or you could just sell to Fitzgerald and know exactly who you're dealing with. Go to FitzBuysCars.com today. I'm Rita Kessler, your next traffic report in about 10 minutes.
11: Thank you very much, Rita. And now we're going to 7 News First Alert meteorologist Eileen Whalen for an update on our forecast.
7: Cloudy and cooler weather in store today. You'll also want to keep the umbrella on hand, as we will be tracking some scattered showers that'll be developing here this morning and will continue through the afternoon hours. Temperatures upper 60s to lower 70s, and then we'll start to clear out as we head through the evening hours. So a little sunshine before sundown. Clear and cool tonight as we fall into the upper 50s to lower 60s. Beautiful tomorrow. Sunshine, highs in the mid 80s. Near 90 Thursday, and storm chances return Friday. I'm 7 News meteorologist Eileen Whalen in the First Alert Weather Center.
11: 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Money news on WTOP. Electric vehicle maker Lucid is cutting jobs as competition in the EV market continues to grow. The company says it's reducing its U.S. workforce by about 18% and also announced another leadership change, with its chief operating officer leaving the company. Lucid says the move is part of an effort to cut costs and improve profits as more automakers fight for buyers and consumers increasingly looking for lower-priced electric vehicles. Planning the perfect wedding can be stressful for the happy couple and their families. WTOP's Ian Crawford tells us couples in Maryland may be feeling some extra stress.
8: And that extra stress comes from higher costs for some parts of the wedding day. Gigster is a website that connects property hosts with people who need an event space, like for a wedding. Their nationwide analysis of costs for wedding services, like the venue, cost of the reception, and how much it'll cost guests to get to the wedding, found New York, Miami, and Honolulu the most expensive, but it ranked Gaithersburg sixth most stressful, with higher costs for vendors driving up the costs. Maryland ranked highest for vendor expenses, estimating to average just over $18,000. Ian Crawford, WTOP News.
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3: It's 8:17. I'm John Aaron.
11: Hi, I'm Kristen Diaz. Thanks so much for joining us. A new spending plan approved by the House and Senate in Virginia calls for a new tax on data center electricity consumption. And it comes as many residents continue to oppose the centers for reasons including noise. News Nation senior correspondent Brian Enton reports from Sterling.
29: Imagine living next to this and having to hear this constant ringing.
30: So Hari, we're at your front door.
31: Yeah.
30: And I mean, you look in the distance and there it is.
31: There it is. It's right there in all its glory.
29: There it is, the Vantage Data Center, standing tall with its blue walls and massive generators right next to this Sterling, Virginia neighborhood.
30: What did you think when they first turned it on?
31: Well, we were told in the beginning that it's just they test the generators to make sure they're working in case of an emergency. That is what we were told in the beginning. And then as the year and the months have gone on,
30: they just never turned off.
31: They're just never turned off.
29: Hari says they told them the generators were just temporary. That was more than a year ago. The massive data center was never hooked up to the power grid, so the generators are the only source of electricity.
0: You just hear this noise, it's just like, you just want to curse, you know, it's that bad.
29: Greg Pirio also lives right next door.
0: Our concern is property values. Unless we can mitigate this, and we're talking about lawyers with options of what we can do and all that, you know, we know that we're not going to get the values for our homes that we could have gotten before.
29: It's about more than money. It's quality of life. One neighbor here even put plexiglass up against the window to block the noise. And they have their own sound meters to monitor the noise.
1: This is a dashboard that some of my neighbors set up.
29: Virginia is the data center epicenter of the world.
14: They can build their own power plants as part of their factory so that no one's prices will go up. And in many cases, prices of electricity will go down for the community and very substantially down.
29: President Trump's plan to keep the data centers off the power grid is good for keeping electric rates down. And there are positives with data centers. They create jobs when they're built. They create local tax revenue, which helps schools and can help lower property taxes. And they're pretty much inevitable with the way we use technology these days, arguably becoming essential infrastructure. The neighbors here don't disagree and they don't hate all data centers, but think they shouldn't be so close to neighborhoods.
16: What would you say to people in other parts of the country where they hear, oh, a data center's considering coming?
31: Do everything in your power to try to stop it from being built in an area that has any residential properties within, you know, 10 to 15 miles of it.
17: There is one guy who put a mattress up over his window because the noise sometimes gets so loud. In terms of the data center here, they have said in the past that they're monitoring the noise. They don't believe that they've gone outside the norms or what's allowed within the county here. But obviously the neighbors would disagree.
11: And once again, that is the latest there from our reporter as we continue to monitor these data centers. And let's go ahead and get a quick look at our traffic and weather here with Rita Kessler.
9: And right now we're seeing delays on the outer loop of the Beltway in Maryland. First, the delay on the outer loop before New Hampshire Avenue, headed around toward University Boulevard. The crash was over on the shoulder. Then a slowdown passing 29 Colesville Road and passing Connecticut Avenue. Looks like whatever was after Connecticut and around past 355 may have moved. But then the delay after Old Georgetown Road, where there was a report of a broken down vehicle. This delay makes your way all the way to the point where it merges with the 270 spur. The southbound spur slows its length. To meet this delay, Interloop now slow, getting across the American Legion Bridge as well, with nothing reported. If you're on Route 50 eastbound in Maryland at 450, the off-ramp was blocked with the utility issue. Northbound Route 3 in Crofton near Carver Road had been a report of a wreck. If you're in Virginia, your Interloop delays were out of Springfield, headed toward 236 in Annandale. Looks like the delay on the outer loop is easing that went past Braddock Road, so that crash should be gone. 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I'm Rita Kessler, your next traffic report in about 10 minutes.
3: 7 News First Alert meteorologist Eileen Whalen. I understand meteorologically what's causing this rain. Kristen washed her car.
18: Yeah.
3: Oh my gosh. Does it every time.
18: That's exactly what happens. Yes. Yeah. Well, we have Mother Nature to thank for washing our cars today as we are tracking some rain right now through Loudoun and Fauquier counties in Virginia and also right now in Frederick County, Maryland, seeing some steadier rain. Right now inside the Beltway, we're pretty quiet. A few little sprinkles actually just outside of the Beltway around Beltsville and Greenbelt approaching Laurel. But temperatures today will stay where they are now. Upper 60s to lower 70s. We'll continue to track this slow-moving band of showers that will continue here for the morning and afternoon hours, and then skies will clear as we head through the evening hours. Humidity will fall, and we're in for a cool night, and we've got some sunnier and warmer weather on the way for both tomorrow and Thursday. But right now, we've got light rain in Leesburg, 71, 73 in Greenbelt, and 72 right now in the National Mall.
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5: This is Bishop Michael Burbage of the Catholic Diocese of Arlington. This week, we celebrate Religious Freedom Week. 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Unfortunately, these freedoms recognized in the First Amendment of the United States Constitution often come under attack. We have witnessed violence against individuals and houses of worship, defacement of church property and buildings, and hatred on social media directed at those who proclaim their firmly held beliefs rooted in the gospel. We must stand strong and be unafraid to bring our faith into the public. But we must do so respectful of others, with compassion and courage, and without compromise. May our world leaders and all of us embrace and protect religious freedom and give thanks to all those who sacrifice so that this special gift may be ours.
6: 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This is Enterprise AI from Ireland. 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
11: 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Hello, my friend.
7: Good morning. It's all about the NBA today. The draft will get underway just after 8 o'clock from the Barclays Center in Brooklyn. But if you missed it from late last night, yes, the blockbuster trade did happen. Milwaukee Bucks sending their franchise player to Miami. Giannis, along with forward Bobby Porter, is heading to South Beach for four Bucks players in tonight's 13th overall pick. They're going to swap picks in the second round and also swap picks after 2030. Over at the baseball, Nats opened up their four-game series against Philly. They had to wait 90-plus minutes after the rains passed, but they ended up going on to beat the Phillies 4-1. Game two of that series at 6:45 tonight at Nats Park. Soccer World Cup action yesterday. Lionel Messi becomes the World Cup's all-time leading scorer, now has 18 goals. He led Argentina over Austria 2-0. Team USA continues to get ready for Thursday's match against Turkey. And the question still lingers. Will winger Christian Pulisic be ready to go? Here's Yahoo Sports and Hall of Fame soccer writer Stephen Goff.
8: He was out practicing again when the team got back to work this week. 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
7: Team USA takes on Turkey Thursday evening, 10 o'clock from SoFi Stadium just outside Los Angeles. 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
19: For generations, the U.S. military designed weapons using paper drawings, physical prototypes, and years of testing. But as military systems became more complex, that approach grew slower and more expensive. The solution is called digital engineering. instead of building multiple prototypes. Engineers now create highly detailed digital models of aircraft, ships, missiles, satellites, and combat systems. These virtual versions are often called digital twins. They allow designers to test performance, identify flaws, and make improvements long before a system reaches the factory floor. The technology can simulate everything from combat damage and maintenance needs to extreme weather and battlefield conditions. The benefits are significant. Programs can move faster, costs can be reduced, and potential problems identified earlier in development. Perhaps most importantly, digital engineering helps ensure military systems work together from the start. I'm J.J. Green.
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1: Sets up there. If you're in Maryland, it was eastbound 50. The off-ramp to 450 in Parole was blocked with the utility issue. 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I'm Rita Kessler, your next traffic report in about 10 minutes.
2: Cooler weather is here behind yesterday's cold front with lingering showers. Right now we're seeing some heavier rain near Urbana and Leesburg, as well as Middleburg. It is 71 degrees in Georgetown.
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5: Well, good morning, everyone. I'm Kristen Diaz.
2: I'm John Aaron. Teddy Gelman is our producer.
5: Election 2026 on WTOP. It's primary election day in Maryland, and voters will consider candidates for U.S. House races and for several state and local races. Anyone who's registered can vote. However, those who take advantage of the state's same-day voter registration and are not affiliated with a political party won't see much on their ballots. Today's primary includes a couple of very costly congressional races. We get the latest from WTOP's Mitchell Miller today on the Hill.
6: The 6th District Democratic primary between Congresswoman April McLean Delaney and former Congressman David Trone is one of the most expensive in the country. In TV ads, they trade political punches, trying to tie votes and spending to President Trump.
7: David Trone and his company have contributed almost $800,000 to anti-choice, pro-Trump Republicans.
8: It's one thing for Delaney to vote with Trump. It's another to begin lying like him.
6: More than $30 million has been spent in the primary, and money is an issue in the 5th District race for Congressman Steny Hoyer's seat, though in a different way. Hoyer's pick to succeed him, State Delegate Adrian Boafo, has received millions of dollars in support from outside groups. That's led to criticism from many of his nearly two dozen opponents, who include former Capitol Police Officer Harry Dunn, business executive Quincy Barabe, and former Prince George's County Executive Rashern Baker. On Capitol Hill, Mitchell Miller, WTOP News.
2: Now in Montgomery County, current executive Mark Elrich is term limited and now running for county council. So who is running for executive? At least three current council members. They're facing issues from housing, taxation, and affordability to public safety and the future of data centers in the county. WTOP's Kate Ryan reports.
9: On the Democratic side, three council members, all of whom took their council seats in 2018, are running for Montgomery County Executive. That group includes council members Andrew Friedson, Evan Glass, and Will Juwando. Also running, Mithun Banerjee, who has a background working in tech, and small business owner Peter James. On the Republican side, CPA Esther Wells and attorney Shelley Skolnick are competing for the Republican nomination in one of Maryland's largest counties. Kate Ryan, WTOP News.
2: And in Prince George's County, current executive Aisha Braveboy is defending the seat she won in a 2025 special election. She's facing three challengers in the Democratic primary. There's no Republican candidate. For more on today's election, check out our voter guide at WTOP.com.
5: Well, we're getting an update on Nancy Guthrie's disappearance. Multiple outlets are now reporting that a ransom note suggested that the 84-year-old mother of Today Show host Savannah Guthrie has died. CNN reports that one of the notes revealed that those who kidnapped Nancy did not mean to kill her, but that she actually died shortly after her disappearance. Savannah Guthrie addressed the latest developments in this morning, developments this morning on NBC's Today Show.
10: We are in agony. We cannot be at peace. So no matter how much I try to come out here every day and smile and find that joy, and I will, I promise I will. This is a moment to tell you that we need your help. We're begging for your help, and I'm not going to miss that opportunity.
5: Guthrie asked the public to call the FBI tip line if they have any information regarding her mother's case.
2: In the Middle East, Iran's president goes to Pakistan today to meet with those who have been mediating negotiations between Iran and the U.S. for a permanent end to the war. Meantime, technical teams continue to work out details of a peace deal after high-level negotiations concluded in Switzerland yesterday. Those were led by Vice President Vance and Iran's parliament speaker. Vance says those negotiations won an agreement for nuclear inspectors

0: to visit Iran's nuclear sites. The UN's nuclear watchdog has not been granted access yet to the bombed enrichment sites that were targeted by the U.S. last year.
1: Sources are indicating that Bill Pulte, the acting director of National Intelligence, has been begun firing people at the agency.
2: The president earlier this month said he had asked Pulte to execute the immediate and needed downsizing of the office. Democrats, in a letter yesterday, warned Pulte not to take actions that are, quote, more appropriately left to a Senate-confirmed director, adding that Pulte has shown a willingness to misuse his authority in government to pursue President Trump's perceived political enemies and further his retributive political agenda.
1: That is ABC's Karen Hua reporting.
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3: How much will you need to retire? More than you probably thought. I'm Ian Crawford.
0: And we're looking at rain and cooler temps today. We'll have the forecast. It's 8:36.
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8: Test your newsmaker knowledge this Saturday and Sunday morning in the 8 o'clock hour with the Mystery Newsmaker Contest. We'll play the voice of someone you've heard in the news this week on WTOP. 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A favorite with Wolf Trap audiences, Taylor marks his 5th appearance with more of his heartfelt classics. That's the Mystery Newsmaker this weekend only from Washington's top news, WTOP.
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9: And right now in Maryland, eastbound 50, we still have the utility issue. Not sure if it's a tree or wires or something going on that has the ramp from eastbound 50 to 450 Parole or West Street blocked off right now. It may be something actually going on West Street itself, but either way, you cannot take that exit from eastbound 50. So it's been like that all morning long, and it remains that way. If you're on the Beltway, your delays on the outer loop, just approaching and passing New Hampshire Avenue. Looks like everything's gone from that earlier crash. Inner loop slows approaching Route 1 in College Park. You also have an outer loop delay from Old Georgetown Road and off the 270 spur near Democracy to the point where they merge, and then it's just volume. If you're on the inner loop of the Beltway, delays after the toll road headed toward the American Legion Bridge, and you also see the delay in Virginia. Inner loop in Springfield just headed toward Braddock Road or onto the outer loop making your way toward Van Dorn Street, but your lane should be open. In the district, both directions of the freeway, 395, 695 are slow headed toward Main Avenue. But southbound DC 295 has a delay that begins before Burroughs headed past East Capitol Street, where there's now a report of a crash. Back in Maryland, Edmonston Road at Powder Mill Road, that's a report of a crash with delays in all directions. Need better rest? Let Mattress Firm sleep experts match you with the perfect bed at the July 4th sale. They make sleep easy. I'm Rita Kessler, your next traffic report in about 10 minutes.
0: 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Your 7 News First Alert meteorologist Eileen Whalen.
10: Unseasonably cool weather in store today with temperatures in the upper 60s to lower 70s. We're also going to track some showers and areas of rain this morning and this afternoon. We could see around a half inch of rain. Skies will then clear later this evening, giving way to cooler overnight lows in the upper 50s to lower 60s. Sunnier tomorrow with a high of 85, closer to 90 Thursday with a touch more humidity, but more humidity for your Friday and Saturday, and we do have rain and storm chances both days. I'm 7 News meteorologist Eileen Whalen in the First Alert Weather Center.
11: Currently 73 degrees in Fort Washington, 70 degrees in Ashburn, 71 degrees in Rockville.
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0: Money news, stock in D.C.-based Cava Group fell 9% yesterday on new inflation fears. The drop came after a USDA forecast indicated that rising farm production costs could soon impact ingredient prices. The Mediterranean fast casual restaurant chain was founded in Rockville and now has locations across the U.S. Its stock is still up 34% since the beginning of the year.
1: You may be stressing about having enough money to live comfortably in retirement, WTOP's Ian Crawford explains.
3: Some of that pressure comes from the fact that 42% of American adults still rely on their parents for some kind of financial support. That's according to Northwestern Mutual's 2026 Planning and Progress study. More than half of millennials are still relying on the folks, as are a third of Gen Xers, who are starting to reach a stage in life where they need to start thinking about retirement. The study finds about half of the non-retirees they surveyed don't think they'll be financially prepared to retire. Because of that, along with inflation and other factors, the survey puts the so-called magic number somewhere around $1.46 million. Ian Crawford, WTOP News.
0: 8:42, we're getting our first look at the exterior of the Kennedy Center after President Trump's name was removed from the front of the building. This comes from new photos obtained by the Washington Post. The letters came down under a court order, but scaffolding and tarps have kept the area covered for more than a week now. The Kennedy Center says crews are continuing maintenance work while the legal fight surrounding the name change continues.
1: Well, remember the huge tanning craze from the 90s? It's back with a new name.
16: Man, it's a hot one. Like 7 inches from the midday sun.
17: Gen Z is embracing the midday sun with tan maxing.
18: And there are influencers on social media, the tanfluencers, who are really encouraging people to get very, very dark tans.
17: That includes skipping the sunscreen during peak UV hours or using tanning beds. Dr. Tola Oyesanya with Kaiser Permanente says sun exposure leads to increased premature aging and a higher risk of skin cancer.
18: Tanning is basically a sign of our skin being damaged by these UV radiation rays. No such thing as a safe tan.
17: She recommends using over-the-counter sunless tanners instead. Lynn Bowie, WTOP News.
19: 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On Tuesday's Federal Drive, the system behind American science is starting to show strain. 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Join me Tuesday for the Federal Drive on 1500 AM and at federalnewsnetwork.com.
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0: It's 8:45. I'm John Aaron.
11: Hey, I'm Kristen Diaz. Thanks for being with us. It's technically the only memorial in D.C. where climbing is encouraged, and it's dedicated to one of the world's most prolific geniuses. In today's episode of Mad About Town, WTOP's Matt Koufax heads the Einstein Memorial on Constitution Avenue.
25: Even though it's close to the National Mall, many people, locals and tourists, miss this memorial.
26: D.C.'s Einstein statue is a 7-ton bronze monstrosity, a stone's throw from the Lincoln Memorial. Rippling in design, almost like a mosaic, it depicts physicist Albert Einstein, with papers of his famous equations like E equals mc squared on his lap.
25: People often will rub his nose, which you can see it's a little bit of a different color, it's a little faded. But they do that because they're hoping his grand intelligence will rub off just a little bit.
26: That's DC creator, explorer, and author Austin Graff, who gave me the idea to check this spot out.
27: Austin, how have I missed this statue all these years?
25: You know, it's one of my favorites.
26: He told me the statue was dedicated on April 22nd, 1979.
25: And the reason why I know that is because here on the, you can see here, this is a celestial map of what the stars looked like the night this memorial was dedicated.
26: There are so many little Easter eggs just like that here, even down to the outdoor acoustics of the site.
25: If you go to the center, you will hear your echo.
27: Whoa.
25: Which is really fun. And it's very subtle.
26: All around the memorial, plaques and inscriptions give you even more information about Einstein's contributions to science and the world. Despite his massive profile, Austin told me Einstein was actually pretty shy. There's a rumor that Robert Burks, the man who designed this statue, actually did the sketches live while Einstein posed in the comfort and quiet of his own home.
25: So he often wore sandals to avoid wearing socks, and so of course the statue has him sockless,
27: the Air Jesus,
25: but in sandals.
26: There's a reason this statue is here near the intersection of Constitution and 22nd. It's on the front lawn of the National Academy of Sciences.
25: Inside the academy, you actually have the bust that inspired this memorial.
26: This Friday on Mad About Town, I got to go inside NAS to see what makes this building yet another hidden gem of D.C.
27: Walk up here. I never see any foot traffic in this area. It's kind of mind-boggling to me.
26: In the district, Matt Koufax, WTOP News.
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11: The polls are open in Maryland until 8 tonight on the primary election day.
0: Cleanup is underway after yesterday's severe storms hit our region.
11: Keep it here. Full details on these stories in the minutes ahead.
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9: And let's update the situation on the Suitland Parkway. Thanks to callers for letting us know that we still have the issue on the inbound Suitland Parkway. After Naylor Road, it is now a wreck and it remains in the left lane. Delays are before Branch Avenue headed past the scene, then a brief delay approaching Stanton Road, and then not a bad trip until about as you're approaching the circle before the Douglas Bridge onto South Capitol Street. So that's going to be your delay there. Southbound DC 295 after East Capitol Street had been a report of a wreck with delays before Burroughs Avenue. You'll also find in Maryland eastbound 50 at 450 Parole, the exit 23. The off-ramp remains blocked for the utility issue. Northbound Route
2: 23 in Crofton near Carver Road had been the scene of a wreck. And we also had a crash reported on Powder Mill Road at Edmonston Road or 201. In Virginia, on the Beltway, your interloop delay is off and on out of Springfield headed past Braddock Road. Any activity there should be over on the shoulder. You'll also find on 95 in Virginia, not a bad trip, trying to head out of Stafford into Woodbridge. A delay in Lorton, then a delay in Springfield, and then 395 slows from the Pentagon across the 14th Street Bridge into the district. 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I'm Rita Kessler, your next traffic report in about 10 minutes.
4: Thank you, Rita. 7 News First Alert meteorologist Eileen Whalen.
5: What a difference a day makes after the heat, humidity, and strong storms yesterday. We're in for cooler temperatures in the 60s and 70s today with cloudy skies and showers this morning and this afternoon. Clearing skies this evening ahead of a cooler night with lows in the upper 50s to middle 60s. Tomorrow, sunny and 85, low humidity, just beautiful. Thursday, 85 to 90, so a little hotter. We're around 90 Friday with heat, humidity, and storm chances. And we do have storms in the forecast Saturday. I'm 7 News meteorologist Eileen Whalen in the First Alert Weather Center.
0: We are seeing rain creep into more of the area now in parts of Montgomery and Fairfax counties and points west. It is 73 at Metro Center, brought to you by Mervis Diamond.
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0: It's 8:53.
4: Well, there are new questions about this weekend's deadly plane crash in Prince George's County. WTOP's Mike Marilla reports investigators are now working to piece together the pilot's experience, the flight path, and whether the aircraft may have been rented for the trip.
6: With this flight, former National Transportation Safety Board investigator Gregory Feith says, according to FAA records, the pilot, 26-year-old Yoav Bomrind of Israel, was only recently certified as a private pilot and was not an instructor. So this may have been a plane rented for the flight.
30: It would not be permitted for the actual certificated pilot, the one that had the private pilot certificate, to be providing any kind of instruction.
6: On board with him were two passengers with student pilot licenses. The plane belonged to the Washington International Flight Academy in Gaithersburg. Feith says that's part of what investigators will look at also.
30: How much fuel did this aircraft have when they took off out of Gaithersburg on the initial leg to Ocean City, New Jersey? How much flying did they do in that particular area? And how much flight time was involved coming back from Ocean City?
6: Mike Marillo, WTOP News.
0: The U.S. is on a historic run in the World Cup, and now the men have a new anthem.
1: Country roads, take me home.
0: That is it. Fans at Lumen Field in Seattle began to sing John Denver's Take Me Home Country Roads during Team USA's win over Australia. The song was picked to be the theme after FIFA asked each of the 48 teams to send a list of potential songs to play in a stadium after a win. Other potential options were Neil Diamond's Sweet Caroline and Bon Jovi's Living on a Prayer. You may know this, Country Roads was actually inspired by Clopper Road in Gaithersburg, despite the West Virginia references. The U.S. resumes play on Thursday.
4: There's so many good songs that could work for that, for sure. Sports on WTOP. It's powered by Maximus, moving people and technology forward. We've got Steve Dressner who's joining us. Any good songs come to mind for you?
3: Not right now.
0: Dave Preston wrote one. Yeah. I don't remember.
3: Why don't I doubt that? Yeah. Why don't I doubt
4: that? We love America. How about you? Something
0: yes,
4: like that.
0: Yes, exactly.
3: But anything related to the NBA, I am in. It's all about the NBA today. There are some great storylines coming up. Today is the draft, actually, this evening. Just after 8 o'clock, it'll be the NBA draft from the Barclays Center in Brooklyn. However, if you missed it last night, that blockbuster trade, the Bucks did pull it off, sending their franchise player to Miami. Giannis goes with forward Bobby Portis to South Beach for four Bucks players. Tonight's 13th overall pick, and they'll swap some picks in the second round. Now, more importantly, this trade between Milwaukee and Miami cannot be official until July 6th. And believe it or not, there could be some other teams involved. This is just kind of like the base layer, if you will. Again, tonight's NBA draft will get underway just after 8 o'clock. I spoke about a couple of good storylines. Someone to be on the lookout for tonight. He's from Manassas, Virginia. Tennessee freshman Nate Amen is considered a possible top 10 prospect. He played his high school ball at Highland High School. Baseball from yesterday, Nats down the Phillies 4-1. This is game one of a four-game series. Game two tonight at 6:45. Zach Littell getting the start. Last night was a pitching gem. Nats Foster Griffin posted a career high 7 1/3, only allowed a run, 4 hits, tied his career high of 9 strikeouts. Also last night, Orioles continued their West Coast road trip. They won their third straight, beating the Angels 6-1. Steve Dresner, WTOP Sports.
0: Thank you, Steve. Still ahead, cleanup and damage assessments are underway after those powerful storms hit yesterday. It's 8:57.
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4: Let's go ahead and check traffic and weather together, starting with Rita Kessler.
2: And a couple new problems reported in Virginia. Southbound Fairfax County Parkway near Eldon Street and Barron Cameron Avenue was a report of a wreck. We also have one reported on 234 Business Sudley Road near Balls Ford Road with delays in both directions. And in Maryland, inbound Suitland Parkway after Naylor Road. Callers report the crash now in the left lane. The WTOP Traffic Center is presented by Window Nation. 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I'm Rita Kessler, your next traffic report in about 10 minutes.
0: And here's 7 News First Alert meteorologist Eileen Whalen.
16: Additional chances for some much-needed rain this morning and this afternoon, totaling about a quarter, maybe a half inch. Temperatures unseasonably cool in the upper 60s to lower 70s. Maybe a little sunshine by 7 or 8 p.m., but sunnier and warmer weather for your Wednesday, Thursday, and Friday, but higher humidity Friday and Saturday with storm chances both days. I'm 7 News meteorologist Eileen Whalen in the First Alert Weather Center.
11: Thank you, Eileen. 73 degrees in Upper Marlboro, 72 degrees in Woodbridge, and 73 degrees here in D.C.
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0: Good morning, I'm John Aaron.
11: Hey there, I'm Kristen Diaz. Coming up,
0: it is primary election day in Maryland. The polls are open now through 8 tonight.
18: To clean up after yesterday's storm, I'm Neil Augenstein.
11: The NBA draft begins tonight. Who will the Washington Wizards pick?
19: Teacher raises and a new data center tax. What's in Virginia's new budget deal? I'm Scott Gelman.
0: The U.S. and Iran appear closer to hammering out more details on ending the war.
11: It's 9 o'clock.
20: From ABC News, I'm Sherry Preston. Iran's president has arrived in Pakistan for talks with those mediating negotiations between Tehran and Washington. Vice President J.D. Vance saying he felt great about the progress made during talks in Switzerland. President Trump saying on social media Iran has fully and completely agreed to limitless nuclear inspections, but Iran has not confirmed that. What is being confirmed, however, is the price tag for the war thus far.
21: The Pentagon is asking Congress for $80 billion to cover the cost of the war with Iran and other budget shortfalls. Lawmakers have been pressing the Trump administration to provide a more comprehensive price tag for this conflict. The last update from the administration had the cost of the war at $29 billion.
20: ABC's Mary Bruce at the White House. The Senate may not agree to that, but it has agreed to a new housing bill, says ABC's Elizabeth Schulze.
22: This is a rare bipartisan win. The Senate passing what could be the most transformative piece of legislation in decades to try to lower the cost of buying a home. In an 85-5 vote, the Senate last night advanced the 21st Century Road to Housing Act. This will now head to the House, where it is expected to pass this week. Then will go to President Trump's desk for his signature.
20: The bill would ban Wall Street investors from scooping up single-family homes and free up regulations so builders can move forward with more home construction. The acting director of National Intelligence, Bill Pulte, beginning a big round of layoffs in the intelligence community, according to sources. A warehouse in California that's been burning for a week is raising further concerns about air quality. ABC's Melissa Adan is in L.A.
23: The fire erupting last Wednesday afternoon at a 500,000-square-feet cold storage facility in East L.A. Inside, 85 million pounds of food now rotting, prompting concerns over potential biohazards.
20: The cause of the fire remains under investigation, but the company owns the warehouse blames the solar panels on top of the building. 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
0: It's 9:02 on Tuesday, June 23rd. We are at 71 degrees. We've got some rain out there. We're staying in the 70s today. Good morning, I'm John Aaron.
11: Hey there, I'm Kristen Diaz. Thanks for joining us. The top stories we're following at this hour. It is primary election day in Maryland, and voters are headed to the polls to decide on several key races, including many state legislative offices, House seats, and also the office for governor. Joining us now live with more to talk about this deeper, WTOP's Luke Lukerk, who's at Sherwood High School in Montgomery County. Good morning, Luke.
24: Good morning. And it's kind of every candidate's worst nightmare out here for election day. That's because it is raining. It's starting to come down here in the last 10 or so minutes. I actually talked to one of the candidates for Montgomery County Executive, Will Jawando, about an hour ago, and he was very concerned about the rain and was hoping that it would hold off for people to actually come out and be able to vote. Hopefully this little bit of sprinkle we're dealing with right now won't keep too many people away from the polls. But big race here in Montgomery County is that county executive Mark Elrich is term limited, so he cannot run again. There are numerous candidates up for that. I believe seven candidates. Three of them are current council members, Andrew Friedson, Evan Glass, and Will Jawando. And I talked to numerous voters here over the last hour, and they said it was a very tough race. One voter told me, you know, basically on all the issues, the candidates were extremely similar. So he just had to narrow it down by personal experience. He happened to know one of the candidates a little bit personally, and that's kind of what swayed his vote. So it'll be very interesting to see who distinguished themselves enough to get enough of these voters to vote for them. We're going to be across Montgomery County here this morning and going into Prince George's County, where next hour we'll talk about a big congressional race over there. Reporting live in Maryland, Luke Lukert, WTOP News.
0: All right, thank you, Luke. And WTOP's John Doman, who covers Maryland politics, tells us about the GOP candidates looking to face Governor Wes Moore in November's midterms.
5: You've got Dan Cox and Ed Hale seeming to be the two closest contenders. Cox, you know, was the nominee 4 years ago. He hasn't quite fully embraced Donald Trump and the MAGA movement as he did back then. And then Ed Hale has gotten a lot of criticism from within the party for being a former Democrat who pretty much admitted he only switched parties because that was the best way to take on Wes Moore. And yet there are some within the GOP establishment who have gone ahead and endorsed Hale anyway.
0: The polls are open until 8 p.m. Join John, as well as Mitchell Miller and Nick Iannelli tonight for complete coverage of election results. For more on today's election, you can also check out our voter guide at WTOP.com.
11: Massive cleanup is underway in parts of our area after yesterday's strong storms. Damage was severe in Fairfax County. That's where WTOP's Neil Augenstein is checking on the damage.
7: Street crews are in this neighborhood feeding some of the dozens of fallen trees into a chipper after last night's storm. In one block of Hillard Lake Road, I counted seven trees next to each other that were sheared off 40 feet from the ground. Dozens of cars were damaged. Several homes had their trees fall on their homes. Nobody was injured despite all the destruction. This morning, neighbors are gathering to discuss their next steps. You can bet a lot of calls will be made to insurance companies. It'll take a while for this quiet neighborhood to get back to normal. In Fairfax County, Neil Augenstein, WTOP News.
11: Well, the National Weather Service is looking into the possibility of a tornado in Northern Virginia. While the chance of it being a tornado remains low, crews will be on site today to assess that possibility. National Weather Service meteorologist Kevin Witt tells us they are also looking closely at the weather damage in Waldorf, Maryland.
8: The radar indicated that the storm did have a kind of a punch regarding wind damage. I'm not quite sure yet if we're going to be doing any surveying down there yet. We're still getting reports down that way in southern Maryland. But in the meantime, though, yeah, these storms came through pretty viciously, and Burke looks like it was a little bit more impressive and more intense in that area. Hence, that's why we're out surveying that area right now.
11: Yeah, well, the minimum threshold for tornado winds would be the speeds around 65 miles an hour. In other news, D.C. police have made a fourth arrest in connection with a fight at a Navy Yard Chipotle last month. Officers say 16-year-old from Northeast D.C. was arrested Saturday and charged with assault with a dangerous weapon for allegedly using a chair during the brawl. The fight happened May 16th inside the restaurant on 1st Street Southeast. Police say two groups of juveniles got into a fight before fleeing the scene. No one was hurt. Three other teens arrested earlier in the month on assault charges. Coming up on Money News. Traffic and weather is coming up.
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1: 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And I will fight like hell for every one of these things.
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0: Traffic and weather, here is Rita.
2: And right now in Virginia, 234 Business Sudley Road at Balls Ford Road, seeing delays in both directions. There had been a report of a crash in the area. 95, not a bad trip in either direction. Northbound slows in Springfield, getting onto 395 toward Edsel Road, and then 395 delays from the Pentagon, either all the way onto lower 14th Street or continuing onto the freeway into the district toward the 3rd Street Tunnel. Westbound 695 also slows from the Navy Yard. Try and head into the 3rd Street Tunnel as well. Nothing reported inside the tunnel, but just watch out for anything that's going to cause a slowdown. Southbound DC 295 has the delay from Burroughs toward East Capitol Street. You'll also find on the Beltway your outer loop delays approaching and passing New Hampshire Avenue, trying to make your way to 29 Colesville Road. Then from the big curve and off the 270 spur around past River Road, inner loop still seeing delays in Virginia after the toll road headed toward the George Washington Parkway and the American Legion Bridge. Inner loop also slows in Virginia from Braddock Road headed past 236 in Annandale. Braddock Road near 123 was a report of a crash. Back in Maryland, eastbound 50, the exit to 450 and Parole, exit 23, the off-ramp still blocked with the utility issue. And the inbound Suitland Parkway after Naylor Road, that was a crash reported along the left side. 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I'm Rita Kessler, your next traffic report in about 10 minutes.
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6: Cloudy and cooler weather in store today. You'll also want to keep the umbrella on hand, as we will be tracking some scattered showers that'll be developing here this morning and will continue through the afternoon hours. Temperatures upper 60s to lower 70s, and then we'll start to clear out as we head through the evening hours. So a little sunshine before sundown. Clear and cool tonight as we fall into the upper 50s to lower 60s. Beautiful tomorrow. Sunshine, highs in the mid 80s, near 90 Thursday, and storm chances return Friday. I'm 7 News meteorologist Eileen Whalen in the First Alert Weather Center.
0: Rain now pushing into Montgomery, Fairfax counties, as well as the districts. 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
10: This is a Bloomberg Money Minute. Oracle has cut around 21,000 workers in the last year, saying artificial intelligence replaced some roles. The tech giant has been under financial pressure because of its expensive build-out of data centers for customers such as OpenAI. Earlier this year, it began cutting jobs as part of its effort to save cash, but it never announced the number of layoffs. Staying with technology, those stocks are leading this morning's heavy losses for the markets. Investors have turned jittery on tech shares. And we all had them in our junk drawers, purses, and wallets, and we held on to them for years because we never knew when we might need one. We're talking about the Bed Bath & Beyond coupon. And now the retailer says, dig up those old blue pieces of paper. Customers can bring in their old expired coupons to participating Bed Bath & Beyond container store locations through July 13th. Every coupon will be honored, and each will be entered for a chance to win a $100,000 home renovation. From the Bloomberg Newsroom, I'm Courtney Dunn on WTOP.
0: Coming up, the NBA draft is tonight, so who might the Wizards pick at number one? We'll go deeper on that 9-12.
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6: Welcome in. It's now 9:14. Thanks for being with us. I'm Kristen Diaz.
7: I'm John Aaron. So who will the Washington Wizards take tonight with the first pick in the NBA draft, if they keep it? The team is looking for someone to help them overcome last year's abysmal 17-win season.
6: Yeah, joining us now live to go deeper on this is WTOP's Brian Alvin, who is the studio host and a game analyst for the Washington Wizards Radio Network. Good morning. Thank you for joining us.
8: Good morning, Kristen and John. This is always one of my favorite nights of the year. 30 young men about to have their dreams come true.
6: No, absolutely. Yeah. It's so great to hear all of the backstories and see the families there. I know there's a lot of excitement. Who are all eyes going to be on specifically tonight?
8: Well, it's certainly going to start in the nation's capital, where the Wizards have the number one pick for the first time since 2010 when they took John Wall first overall. And a lot of the speculation coming into tonight is that it's a two-horse race for who's going to go number one between 6'9", A.J. Dabonsa, a freshman out of BYU who led the nation in scoring as a freshman, the first freshman to do that since Trae Young did it for Oklahoma back in 2017-2018. He had the second most points by a freshman in a college season this century, only behind Kevin Durant. The other option, Darren Peterson, more of a combo guard out of the University of Kansas. Coming into his freshman season, Peterson was actually ranked top overall as a prospect by recruiting services. He had more of a complicated freshman year due to injuries and some cramping issues that forced him out of a lot of games early. But when you watch him play, he is a pure scorer. He floats around the court. He made playing in college look easy.
7: All right, so do you have a preference? Who would you like to see pick tonight?
8: You know, I don't think you can go wrong either way. I do think that if I was to look at what this Wizards front office has prioritized since it came into place back in the summer of 2023, they like positional size. They like players who can both score and make plays. They like players who athletically profile to be rangy defenders that can be switchable on defense. And if you're trying to look at which one of these two guys does all of those things, I think the answer is A.J. Dabonsa. At 6'9", 220 pounds, he's already built like an NBA player. He can put pressure on the front of the rim in a way that none of the Wizards' young prospects can at this point in time. I think he fits the bill of what this front office has been looking for since they started this rebuilding process.
6: Yeah, what are some of the key positions? And, you know, I know you're looking at one particular player for the first round, but then after that, how will the team build out?
8: Well, I think, you know, we had the announcement yesterday that there's intent between the Wizards and Trae Young to sign a near max level contract extension once free agency opens up. That should solidify the point guard position. In the front court, you already know you have Alex Sarr, and the intent is there to pair him with Anthony Davis to provide a level of size and, you know, protection of the rim that the Wizards haven't necessarily had for a while. So filling out those wing positions and figuring out that wing rotation, that's going to be so important for the Wizards. They already have some interesting young players in Keyshawn George, in Bilal Coulibaly, in Will Riley, in Trey Johnson. But as the New York Knicks just taught us in winning the title, you can never have enough guys between that sort of 6'6", 6'9" range who can both shoot and defend. And once again, I think Dabonsa fits that bill.
7: Okay, but Brian, does Utah have a favorite between these two, and could it give up quite a bit to move up to number one?
8: So A.J. Dabonsa has been highly connected to Utah the past few years, in part because he went out to play his last year of high school prep ball in Utah. He then went to BYU, which is not necessarily considered a place where top prospects go over the years. But the connection there, of course, is that the owner of the Utah Jazz, as well as their front office group led by Danny Ainge, all BYU alumnus. So there has been that connection there going back to the beginning, and it's always been believed that Utah would highly covet being able to get A.J. DeBonta. My guess going into tonight is there's not going to be any trade. The Wizards are going to pick number one. It is so rare that teams trade out of the number one spot. And for Utah to give up the amount it would take to move the Wizards doesn't feel necessary, considering how many good prospects there are at the top of this draft. Even beyond Darren Peterson, you'd have to imagine Utah would feel like they had the equivalent of a number one pick if they were to take Cam Boozer out of Duke or Caleb Wilson out of UNC. So my personal opinion, we're not going to see the Wizards trading out of the first pick.
6: WTOP's Brian Alvin joining us here again, the studio host and game analyst for the Washington Wizards Radio Network. We appreciate you.
7: 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Let's go to Rita.
9: Well, as things start to clear out from the rush hour, we're starting to watch for work zones that could be setting up, but we do have a couple of problems still left in the area. First, it does look like that the earlier wreck we had on the inbound Suitland Parkway after Naylor Road has cleared from the left lane. Really no delay there. Not even a delay trying to head across the Douglas Bridge. So things in the Suitland Parkway pretty much cleared out. Northbound I-295, however, slow from the Suitland Parkway onto the 11th Street Bridge. Southbound DC-295, the delay from Burroughs past East Capitol Street and again getting onto the 11th Street Bridge. Westbound 695 slows once you get off the bridge headed toward the 3rd Street Tunnel. Northbound 395 delays after the Pentagon across the 14th Street Bridge and the Case Bridge headed toward the 3rd Street Tunnel and getting onto lower 14th Street trying to make your way toward Independence and Constitution, but your lanes should be open. In Virginia, eastbound to Braddock Road after Campus Drive and Prestwick Drive, the right side of the roadway before 123 is blocked with the wreck. 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I'm Rita Kessler, your next traffic report in about 10 minutes.
6: Thank you very much. And now to 7 News First Alert meteorologist Jordan Evans. Good morning.
10: Hey, good morning. Tracking some more showers out there. We've got a couple of heavier showers too, now pushing through the Centerville and over towards Chantilly. Not expecting any severe weather today and likely not even thunder as well, as we are still tracking this cold front and mostly the energy now to our south. We've got severe weather chances mainly for southeast Virginia and down toward Richmond as well. For today, these showers will continue through about 2 or 3 o'clock. Then we'll see the back edge of the rain move through. Eventually, the clouds are out of here by 4 or 5 o'clock and a very pleasant evening with lower humidity. Northwest breeze picks up behind this cold front. We will see that continue overnight with temperatures in the 60s. And then tomorrow's the one dry day of the week with plenty of sunshine, low humidity. That's going to be the day if you can get outside. I would highly recommend, because we're tracking hotter temperatures and more humidity by Thursday into Friday and the upcoming weekend as well. So far, 69 degrees out of Montgomery County. It's 75 at Andrews and 73 now at Woodbridge.
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7: 924.
6: After months of heated negotiations, Virginia lawmakers have agreed on a new budget. WTOP's Scott Gelman reports that includes new tax for data centers across the Commonwealth.
14: The longtime tax break for data center equipment and software isn't going anywhere.
15: That's all we have is our word when we're getting folks to locate here in the Commonwealth and make those investments here in our Commonwealth, and we need to keep that word.
14: That's Delegate Terry Kilgore. But the recently approved $205 billion budget has a new energy consumption tax.
16: The Senate conferees and I spent a lot of time trying to find the right balance between compromising with the House and the governor and having something that made the data centers pay their fair share.
14: Senator Louise Lucas is expecting it to generate $600 million in revenue each year. The spending plan also includes a 4% raise for teachers, 3.5% bump for other state workers, and a plan to roll out retail marijuana stores. Governor Abigail Spanberger still has to give it the final okay.
16: It exempts more income from state taxation by increasing the standard deduction.
14: Scott Gelman, WTOP News.
7: 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A whole lot going on in the NBA, Steve Dresner.
17: And they were making news late last night, John. The Bucks pulling off their big trade, trading their franchise player to Miami, Giannis, and forward Bobby Portis, heading to South Beach for four Bucks players. And tonight's 13th overall pick will also be heading to Milwaukee. Swap of picks are also included in the second round. They're also going to swap picks in 2030 through 2033, talking about some trade. And the NBA draft is tonight, 8 o'clock start, from Barclays Center in Brooklyn. And someone to be on the lookout for locally, he is from Manassas, Virginia, played his high school ball at Highland High School. We are talking about Tennessee freshman Nate Amon. He is considered to maybe be a top 10 draft pick. So, again, someone to look out for tonight. Baseball action, Nats started off a four-game home series against the Phillies last night. After the 90-minute-plus rain delay, game got underway. They beat the Phillies 4-1. Game two of the series tonight at 6:45. Zach Littell getting a start for the Nats. Don't look now. They're only a game and a half behind second-place Philly in the National League East. Orioles continue their West Coast road trip. They won their third straight by beating the Angels 6-1. Steve Dresner, WTOP Sports.
6: Thank you, Steve. Coming up after traffic and weather, it's primary election day in Maryland. We're going to run down what seats are up for grabs. Plus, could the U.S. and Iran be close to a deal to end the war? It's 9:26.
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19: 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The technology can simulate everything from combat damage and maintenance needs to extreme weather and battlefield conditions. The benefits are significant. Programs can move faster, costs can be reduced, and potential problems identified earlier in development. 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
7: Traffic and weather. Here is Rita.
9: Well, we're dealing with a wreck in the Fairfax area. This is eastbound Braddock Road after Campus Drive, Prestwick Drive, and before 123. The right side of the roadway is blocked with the wreck. Watch for delays. You'll also find some beltway delays. Interloop heavy passing Braddock Road, and then after the toll road near 123, trying to make your way toward the George Washington Parkway and the American Legion Bridge. However, your outer loop delay in Maryland is just where you come off of the 270 spur onto the beltway. Then it's just volume all the way to the bridge. Topside delay, however, remains off and on from New Hampshire Avenue around toward Georgia Avenue. Interloop no longer slow to the Woodrow Wilson Bridge. In the district, you'll find southbound DC 295. Delays from Burroughs Avenue past East Capitol Street. Northbound slows passing Pennsylvania Avenue. 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Chenega Mayos, an 8-time top workplace powered by our people.

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1: It is primary day in Maryland. Voters are making choices for nominees for state legislative offices, governor, and congressional contests. That includes one of the nation's most expensive races. 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
2: More than $30 million has been spent in the 6th District Democratic primary between Congresswoman April McLean Delaney and her opponent, former Congressman David Trone. He has spent at least $25 million of his own money. Both candidates in their TV ads have accused the other of not doing enough to fight the policies of President Trump.
3: He thinks he can buy your vote with lies. Don't let Trone fool you.
4: She's voted with Trump 22% of the time.
2: In the 5th District race to succeed longtime Congressman Steny Hoyer, the candidate he's endorsed, State Delegate Adrian Boafo, has received millions of dollars in outside money. That's prompted complaints from several of his 23 opponents, including former Prince George's County Executive Rashern Baker, businesswoman Quincy Barebe, and former Capitol Police Officer Harry Dunn. Prince George's County Council member Walla Blagay is among the other candidates in the crowded field. On Capitol Hill, Mitchell Miller, WTOP News.
5: From juvenile crime to domestic violence, Prince George's County voters will be looking for their next state attorney to prosecute crime. WTOP's Kate Ryan.
6: In overwhelmingly Democratic Prince George's County, the primary in the state's attorney's race boils down to three Democratic candidates. Tara Jackson, a veteran Prince George's County prosecutor, is currently the interim state's attorney. She was selected when Aisha Braveboy stepped down after being elected county executive. Also running, current county council member Juanica Fisher, who previously served in Annapolis as a Maryland state delegate, and deputy state's attorney in Charles County, Karen Piper Mitchell, is also running for the state's attorney's job. Kate Ryan, WTOP News.
5: Now, the polls will be open until 8 o'clock tonight. You can check out our voter guide at WTOP.com and stay with us for minute-to-minute updates with our Nick Iannelli and Mitchell Miller as the results roll in later tonight.
1: We're getting our first look at the exterior of the Kennedy Center after President Trump's name was removed from the front of the building. This comes from new photos obtained by the Washington Post. The letters came down under a court order, but scaffolding and tarps have kept the area covered for more than a week. The Kennedy Center says crews are continuing maintenance work while the legal fight surrounding the name change continues.
5: A bill in Congress aims to bring down home prices to increase housing supply.
7: In a rare act of bipartisanship, the Senate passing the 21st Century Road to Housing Act, the most far-reaching housing reform legislation in decades. The measure will loosen regulations to encourage more home construction, open up funding to convert abandoned buildings into new housing, and ban Wall Street investors from buying single-family homes so those homes can instead be sold to families. Five Republicans voted against the bill, including Senator Rick Scott.
8: Most of the regulations that are impacting the cost of housing is not at the federal level. It's at the local level.
7: A recent report finding a nationwide shortage of 10 million homes.
5: ABC's Lionel Moyes reporting.
1: To the Middle East, talks between the U.S. and Iran are continuing with technical teams now working out more details on a peace deal. High-level negotiations with Vice President Vance ended in Switzerland yesterday. News Nation's Gabrielle Caracciolo reports.
9: The vice president says Iran agreed to allow nuclear inspectors into the country, but Iran denies making any new commitments. They're also giving contradictory statements when it comes to the Strait of Hormuz.
10: Iran's lead negotiator insists the Strait of Hormuz will be controlled by the Islamic Republic. President Trump says that's not the case. Vice President J.D. Vance says Iran will allow nuclear inspectors into the country and the Strait of Hormuz will stay fully open.
1: Secretary of State Marco Rubio is heading to the Middle East to meet with other Gulf Arab leaders. Iran's president is heading to Pakistan today to meet with officials who have been mediating negotiations between Iran and the U.S.
5: Coming up after traffic and weather in Money News, will doubts over AI tank tech stock today? And then
11: there's people who live, work, and play in the district.
12: And he's fighting so they can vote in the 51st state. I'm Jimmy Alexander.
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14: Defense policymakers are mulling the possibility of creating a new military service dedicated to cyber warfare, even as the Pentagon builds a new workforce model called Cyber Command 2.0.

0: 2.0.
1: And we've been very careful as we've built that model that it's agnostic to the organizational model and that it would support both the current model as well as other organizational models such as the establishment of a cyber force.
0: Catherine Sutton, the Assistant Secretary of Defense for Cyber Policy. If a sixth DoD service does come into being, it would be the third time in the past century, following the Air Force in 1947 and the Space Force in 2019. In those cases, as in the prospective cyber force, backers argued they were needed to confront new and emerging warfare domains. Jared Serbu, Federal News Network.
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0: Traffic and weather, here is Rita.
7: And let's start out with our beltway delays if you're on the Interloop in Virginia. From the Dulles Toll Road headed toward the George Washington Parkway, with nothing reported, we are looking in case a work zone starts to set up there. Outer Loop in Maryland slows from New Hampshire Avenue around toward 29 Colesville Road, where there's a report of a broken down vehicle. In Virginia, Inner Loop of the Beltway a little heavy passing Braddock Road. Southbound 95 slows crossing the Occoquan, while it is eastbound Braddock Road after Campus Drive and Prestwick Drive before 123. The wreck on the right side. In Maryland, earlier we did have a wreck affecting Powder Mill Road at Edmonston Road in all four directions. And eastbound 50, the exit to 450 and parole exit 23, the off-ramp remains blocked with the utility issue. 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I'm Rita Kessler. Your next traffic report in about 10 minutes.
8: 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Here's 7 News First Alert meteorologist Jordan Evans.
9: Tracking rain for your Tuesday with showers moving in during the late morning, early afternoon, and temperatures staying in the 70s thanks to our clouds and showers again. Rainfall total is about a quarter of an inch, although some locally heavy rainfall is possible, especially south of D.C. Then we'll get rid of the clouds and humidity overnight, much more comfortable by Wednesday morning. Wake up temperatures in the low 60s. Wednesday afternoon, sunshine and some clouds with a high of 84 degrees. And the First Alert Weather Center, I'm meteorologist Jordan Evans.
10: Looks like some especially heavy rain may be hitting Brambleton, Arcola, and South Riding. It is 73 at the wharf in D.C., 74 in Oxon Hill, 69 right now in Sterling.
8: 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Here's Bloomberg's Denise Pellegrini.
11: This is a Bloomberg Money Minute. Well, it looks like it really could be a very tough day on Wall Street, especially for tech. Doubts about AI really swirling around the globe, from the U.S. yesterday, then to Asia, where we saw a sharp sell-off in chip makers. And now there's a very downbeat tone in the U.S. when it comes to tech. The NASDAQ under substantial pressure. Those economists who tell you you're getting paid enough to keep up with inflation are not exactly accurate. Data compiled by Bloomberg shows inflation rose faster than wages in key private sector industries for two straight months in March and April. Also, we're seeing indications the trend will continue, even as energy prices now start to fall. And have you looked on Amazon this day one of Prime Day, but not bought anything yet? Almost 90% of Amazon Prime subscribers plan to shop the sale, but more than 7 in 10 shoppers say they want to see price cuts of 30% or more to be inspired to buy. Last year, the average price cut was apparently about 23%. From the Bloomberg Newsroom, I'm Denise Pellegrini on WTOP.
10: 941, a new documentary focused on the district's political history is out. WTOP's Jimmy Alexander spoke with the creator of what's called the 51st State.
12: When I say D.C., you say Statehood. D.C.
13: The film follows the push for D.C. statehood through the story of Jamal Holt, a fourth-generation Washingtonian who's been helping lead the movement. Filmmaker Hannah Rosenweg says she wanted people to see the Washington he comes from.
14: There are these incredible communities and a culture of D.C. that most people don't know about.
13: Now, in the documentary 51st State, we see lawmakers like Montana Senator Steve Daines push back against D.C. statehood.
15: Get out of this city, go out to where the real people are across our country, ask them what they think.
13: Jamal says for those who believe only bureaucrats live in the district, they're wrong.
16: There's people who live, work, and play in the district, and people who do care about having full rights and self-determination in our democracy.
13: Jimmy Alexander, WTOP News.
10: And you can stream 51st State now on the WETA PBS YouTube channel.
7: The fare collection machines at Metro date back to the opening of the first subway lines in the 70s, and now the transit agency has awarded nearly $39 million contract to a Spanish technology firm to design and install 450 new state-of-the-art customer terminal machines to replace the existing ones. The Washington Business Journal reports the new machines will also double as information kiosks to support for 15 languages. The new terminals will also feature large, high-resolution touchscreens that are designed to resemble a smartphone operating system.
10: Coming up next.
17: Now investigators will answer lingering questions about the Bowie plane crash. I'm Mike Murillo.
10: It's 9:43.
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10: 9:45.
1: I'm Kristen Diaz.
10: I'm John Aaron. Investigators are now looking closely at the pilot and the plane involved in that deadly crash in Bowie over the weekend. WTOP's Mike Murillo reports.
17: Maryland State Police say 26-year-old pilot Yoav Bomrind of Israel was flying the plane with two passengers who had student pilot licenses. Former National Transportation Safety Board investigator says the pilot's recent certification and the possibility of the aircraft being rented will factor into the review.
2: You start looking at the purpose of the flight. You look at the pilot's qualifications. You look at, of course, the aircraft.
17: Greg Freit says investigators will also look into whether the plane had enough fuel and how conditions in the air may have affected the flight. He says early data shows the plane's altitude and speed changed along the route, which could point to shifting winds or the pilot trying to adjust before the crash.
2: That's the kind of performance that investigators will have to ferret out to see if there was a substantial amount of fuel necessary to do this whole flight.
17: Investigators will also review communications with air traffic control and the pilot's training history as they work to determine what led to the crash. Mike Murillo, WTOP News.
1: The Department of Justice is now appealing a ruling that dismissed the human smuggling case against Gilmar Abrego Garcia. We get the latest from WTOP's Alan Etter.
3: A federal judge is set to hear arguments on whether ICE will be allowed to re-detain Abrego Garcia. He was mistakenly deported in March of last year from his home in Maryland to an El Salvador prison, then returned and released, then detained again on human smuggling charges in Tennessee. That stemmed from a 2022 traffic stop that was eventually dropped and then reopened. The judge ruled the government detained him without law full authority, in part because he had not been issued a formal order of removal. An immigration judge later added the removal order after finding it was mistakenly left out. Now the government's expected to request that ruling barring his detainment be dissolved again as it attempts to deport him again, possibly to Liberia or another country. Alan Etter, WTOP News.
10: Now to the top stories we're working on here at WTOP.
1: Well, the polls are open in Maryland until 8 tonight on this primary election day.
10: Cleanup's underway after yesterday's severe storms hit our region.
1: And we ask you to keep it right here for full details on these stories in the minutes ahead.
10: Traffic and weather. Let's see how we're doing later on now with Rita.
7: Well, we definitely have some delays still sticking around in the area, John. If you're on the outer loop in Maryland, delays from New Hampshire Avenue headed around past 29 Colesville Road. The right side of the roadway is blocked with that broken down vehicle. Inner loop slows from 355 toward Connecticut Avenue. And you'll also find delays in Virginia from Braddock Road passing 236 and after the toll road toward the George Washington Parkway with no problems reported in the roadway. In Maryland, eastbound 50, the off-ramp to 450 Parole exit 23 still blocked for the utility issue. Keep an eye out for any remnants of the wreck. Powder Mill Road at Edmonston Road. While in Virginia, it's eastbound Braddock Road after Campus Drive and Presswick Drive. The crash cleared before 123. Those lanes are open. The delays should be easing. Southbound DC 295 slows before Burroughs toward East Capitol Street, and northbound has the delay passing Pennsylvania Avenue. 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I'm Rita Kessler. Your next traffic report in about 10 minutes.
1: 7 News First Alert meteorologist Jordan Evans joins us with an update on this forecast. How about that rain we saw earlier today? Are we going to continue to see it sweep across the area?
4: Well, yeah. Well, it's still raining right now out on the Dulles Toll Road toward Reston and Ashburn. Some heavier showers approaching I-270 and eventually the Beltway. So some of us will get some heavier showers at times, but not expecting any severe weather or flooding rains for today as the cold front will slowly work its way through. We'll get rid of this rain by 3 or 4 o'clock and the clouds by this evening. So that means falling humidity and temperatures by tonight. Going to feel nice out there for evening plans, and tomorrow morning will be in the low 60s to start and then eventually back up to 84. For your Wednesday afternoon. It's only one day this week with lower humidity. Thursday and Friday, back up to 90 degrees. That dew point begins to climb again, so that's the humidity that does return. Then eventually, thunderstorm chances back by your Friday and Saturday. Right now, favoring the evening time frame, but still could be some changes with that storm timing and even some severe weather potential maybe out there for your Friday. And Sunday so far looks to be like a mostly dry day. We're at 67 now at Leesburg, 70 degrees out at Dulles, and 75 at Andrews.
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10: Some social media influencers want to get as tan as possible. WTOP's Lynn Bowie spoke to a dermatologist about the health risks.
27: The tan maxing craze has Gen Z soaking up the sun as much as possible without any sunscreen, especially on high UV index days with a bigger risk of sun damage.
28: Any tan caused by sun exposure is a dangerous tan.
27: Dr. Tola Oyesanya with Kaiser Permanente warns the more tan you are, the higher the risk of skin cancer and premature aging.
28: It causes wrinkles. It causes brown spots on the skin. It causes the loss of elasticity of the skin. All of this is going to contribute to early aging of skin that makes people look leathery and orange.
27: To protect your skin, use sunscreen every day, at least SPF 30 to 50. Lynn Bowie, WTOP News.
1: And you know what? The thing is
10: yes.
1: I didn't realize you were trying to be a tan influencer, John.
10: I'm not capable of tanning, as you know. Joking. I go from pale to red.
1: But no,
10: that's my spectrum.
1: You know, this weekend, well, I was out at the pool with my nieces and my sister and my brother-in-law. We were all hanging out, but it was kind of cloudy. And I kept saying, oh, I just wish these clouds would go away. Uh-huh. So I could really
10: get... Did you get sunburned anyway?
1: I did. I was like, what?
10: I know. Even in our old age, you're like, oh, I can't get sunburned. It's cloudy.
1: It's cloudy.
10: Even though you know that's not true.
1: I know. How many years? Yeah. How many years am I going to learn? All right. Other news. High earners who live in the district could face a new tax under a proposal being introduced by D.C. Councilmember Brianne Nadeau. The Washington Business Journal reports that new tax would affect individuals earning more than $400,000 or $500,000 for joint filers. The proposal would be structured as a 3% surtax on passive income, capital gains, and other investments that require no work by the investor. Nadeau says a conservative estimate suggests that her wealth precedes tax would likely raise around $200 million in the first year and more than $100 million in subsequent years. She adds that the revenue would ensure that the city's human services programs remain funded and an adequate level in the future.
10: Sports Now, powered by Maximus, moving people and technology forward. What are we talking, Steve Dresner?
12: Well, going back that other subject.
10: Yeah, back it up.
12: Or yeah, I got to back it up. Just a little, because my daughters always make fun of me. Or you got to do the Dresner plan. Just go out and do the Hawaiian Tropic Dark Oil.
7: Oh,
12: dark oil.
7: Dark oil.
12: Yeah, and then, of course, nice 95 tan. Degrees and all that. Then you see me come in all lobster looking and all.
10: I like the mineral sunscreen that like doesn't do anything but stay white on you.
12: Yeah, that's good, exactly. Too. What was that? Growing up, what was it? My mom always used to have Bandu Soleil. Remember that?
7: Oh,
12: I think
7: yes.
12: They still make it. And that's the other deal. But I just go dark oil for the whole season.
7: That sounds lovely.
12: And I'd be a subject to Lynn's piece. Hopefully not. We're going to start off with some golf news. PGA Tour President Brian Rolette announced this morning that starting on the 2028 tour, there will be a format change in the creation of a two-tiered event system that will include a championship series for the game's elite players and a challenger series that, well, consider the regular tour stops, such as a Memorial and the Travelers. And that's where they're going to be up in my hometown up near Hartford, Connecticut at the Travelers this weekend. But within the press release, they are considering new stops, and along with some existing stops, the new stops, they say, do include Washington, D.C. So we may get another tour event back in the area within the next 2 years, according to the PGA Tour. Well, we have the NBA draft going on this evening, 8 o'clock start from the Barclays Center in Brooklyn, New York. And also, blockbuster trade last night in the NBA as the Bucks do pull off their trade with their franchise player, Giannis and forward Bobby Portis, going to South Beach. Well, Miami, well, they'll be sending at least four players. The teams will swap picks all the way through 2033. Steve Dresner, WTOP Sports.
1: Thank you. Coming up on WTOP, is the U.S. and Iran close to an agreement? We'll have an update. It's 9:57.
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10: Traffic and weather. Here's Rita.
7: Well, the top things that we're watching this morning include the delay on the outer loop of the Beltway from New Hampshire Avenue headed past 29 Colesville Road, the right side of the roadway, blocked with the broken down vehicle. The inner loop in Virginia slows after the Dulles Toll Road headed toward the American Legion Bridge with nothing reported. In Maryland, eastbound 50, the off-ramp to 450 and Parole exit 23 still remains blocked for the utility issue. And in Virginia, eastbound Braddock Road after Campus Drive and Prestwick Drive, the crash cleared and the lanes are open. The WTOP Traffic Center is presented by Window Nation. Right now, buy four windows, get four free. Visit windownation.com today. I'm Rita Kessler, your next traffic report with Rob Stallworth in about 10 minutes.
1: Thank you very much. 70's First Alert Meteorologist, Jordan Evans.
4: Tracking today with showers, clouds, and temperatures well below average in the 70s. Some locally heavy rain is possible, especially south of D.C., but we're not expecting any flooding or severe weather again today. Northwest winds around 10 to 15 miles per hour. Lows tonight down to 62 degrees. We'll have a clear sky with low humidity heading into Wednesday. And the First Alert Weather Center, meteorologist Jordan Evans.
10: Some heavy rain near Wolf Trap, Great Falls, approaching Potomac. It is 73 degrees at L'Enfant Plaza.
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1: Good morning. I'm Kristen Diaz.
10: And I'm John Aaron. Coming up,
1: polls are open until 8 o'clock tonight for Maryland's primary election day. We've got team coverage.
18: Crews repairing damage after yesterday's storm. Daniel Augenstein.
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20: From ABC News, I'm Sherry Preston. A rare moment of bipartisanship in Washington. The Senate passing a housing bill aimed at paving the way for more Americans to be able to buy homes. Now it heads to the House. ABC's Elizabeth Schulze has some of the details.
21: This legislation's key goal is to increase the supply of homes for sale. So right now, there's a shortage of an estimated 3.7 million affordable homes across the U.S. This bill restricts Wall Street investors from buying single-family homes, which has been a priority for the president as he faces record low approval on the economy. The bill also cuts red tape to make it easier to build new homes, and it provides grants to turn vacant buildings into affordable housing.
20: Expected in the House and Senate soon, a vote on funding the war. The Pentagon says the cost so far is at least $80 billion. Talks on the ceasefire with Iran now being held in Pakistan following discussions in Switzerland that included an agreement to keep the Strait of Hormuz open and allowing nuclear inspectors into the country. ABC's Justin Fischel with more on our daily podcast. Start here.
22: The gold standard in all this is what's known as snap inspections, inspections that can happen at a moment's notice with no warning. That was something that was agreed to in the Obama era deal. That is not something we know now that they've achieved. You want to be able to catch them by surprise and in there and say, hey, let's look at this without warning. What do you actually have going on here? No time to clean up.
20: The reflecting pool, still an algae-filled paint-peeling mess, says ABC's Rachel Scott.
23: Just weeks ago, President Trump said the renovations at the reflecting pool would last decades. But now, after $16 million in taxpayer money spent, the president says there will need to be repairs and the reflecting pool will likely need to be drained.
20: The European heat wave exposing millions of people to exceptionally high temperatures today and through the week, Paris closing the Eiffel Tower in the hot weather. 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
25: 10:02 on WTOP on a cloudy Tuesday, June 23rd. 71 degrees now. We're staying in the 70s. Good morning. I'm Mark Lewis with the top local stories we're following this hour. Election 2026 on WTOP. This is primary election day in Maryland, and voters are headed to the polls, deciding on several races, including many state legislative offices, House seats, and candidates for the office of governor. Joining us live now with more, WTOP's Luke Lukert. He's at a high school in Montgomery County. Luke?
26: Yeah, Mark. One thing that is probably going to be upsetting to voters, candidates alike, that might hamper some turnout in this midterm primary is the rain. It started raining about an hour and a half ago, and it really hasn't let up. It's just kind of drizzling as of right now, so hoping that storm conditions don't move in and really cause a hamper on turnout. Now, as you said, I'm at a high school in Montgomery County where the turnout so far has been kind of a trickle, a lot like the weather. But that could also be because early voting that took place last week, as well as mail-in ballots. And here in Montgomery County, there is one huge race that they are looking at, and that is for the county executive. I talked to a lot of folks. There are numerous candidates running on the Democratic side, and it was kind of hard to differentiate between the candidates. Three of them are council members and have very similar views to each other, with just a few minor details difference between all seven. And so that has led to a lot of folks saying it, you know, they just went with their gut feeling. One voter told me the person they voted for was the person who they thought used the least amount of attack ads because they want somebody to be kind of a uniter in that role. So very interesting to see how that race will turn out. And I'll be heading to Prince George's County, where there is a congressional race to replace Steny Hoyer, who has been a congressman for over 40 years. Big changes over there in Prince George's County. Reporting live, Luke Luker, WTOP News.
2: All right, Luke, thank you. And of course, we will have coverage throughout the day here on WTOP. And be sure to check out our voter guide. It's posted at WTOP.com. And we'll be here tonight bringing you the results as the polls closed. Several of the areas that were hardest hit by yesterday's severe storms are cleaning up this morning. Damage was significant in parts of Fairfax County, not far from George Mason University. And that's where we find WTOP's Neil Augenstein this morning.
18: The damage is jaw-dropping in this quiet neighborhood. You can smell the sap of dozens of evergreen trees that have been sheared off on Hillard Lake Road. One large tree was toppled and fell onto the roof of this townhome. Trees fell on cars and trucks parked along this road. This white pickup truck still has trees covering the crushed windshield and roof and the bed of the pickup. Nobody was hurt despite all of this destruction. There's a lot of activity in this neighborhood today with tree crews feeding some of the fallen trees into a wood chipper and insurance adjusters checking out the devastation. In Fairfax County, Neil Augenstein, WTOP News.
2: And the National Weather Service is out today investigating whether a possible tornado touched down in Fairfax County and possibly also in Waldorf, Maryland. National Weather Service meteorologist Kevin Witt tells us what they'll be looking for.
3: We're still gathering reports right now regarding damage. We're getting all kinds of information in. So we'll be assessing this information and deciding if we're going to need to survey multiple areas, let alone the Burke area. As of now, I believe we do have one of our meteorologists out there right now that's surveying in the Burke area just to kind of see if it was straight line winds or a tornado.
2: Witt says the minimum threshold for what qualifies as a tornado requires wind speeds reaching at least 65 miles per hour. In other news this morning, another teenager has been arrested in connection with a fight at that Navy Yard Chipotle location. D.C. police say the 16-year-old from Northeast is charged with assault with a dangerous weapon after allegedly using a chair during that May 16 fight. Officers responded to the restaurant, but the groups involved had already fled. Police say the fight broke out between two groups of juveniles. No one was hurt. The latest arrest brings the total number of suspects charged in that case to 4. Up ahead on WTOP as we check money news, what's behind the drop in tech stocks lately? Traffic and weather ahead in 60 seconds.
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2: It's 10:08. Now, traffic and weather on WTOP. We have Rob Stallworth in the WTOP Traffic Center.
11: Thanks, Mark. Midday, some wet roads and road spray out there, along with some leftover delays from this morning's rush hour, especially in the district coming inbound on Canal Road to join Foxhall Road through Georgetown, headed toward the Key Bridge and getting on the M Street. Nothing reported in your way. Topside of the Beltway on the Outer Loop as you leave New Hampshire Avenue, headed toward University Boulevard. Crash activity after Colesville Road remains along the right side of the roadway in the far right transition lane. Route 50 eastbound near 450 and Parole, the off-ramp was blocked as a result of the utility work. 201 Edmondson Road at Powder Mill Road, that was an earlier crash. We believe that may be clear. No problems really on the Beltway in Prince George's County. Some slowdowns on the inner loop, leaving Route 1 in College Park, headed toward the BW Parkway. Outer loop slows in the usual spot, leaving Central Avenue, headed toward 202 in the lane divide as you make your way toward Route 50 and the John Hanson Highway. In the district, southbound DC 295 heavy on the brakes, approaching Burroughs Avenue toward East Capitol Street. Southbound 395, the Southwest Freeway, after Main Avenue, delays toward the Case Bridge, but your travel lanes are open. In Virginia, I-95 northbound, looking pretty decent right now as you leave Lorton toward Newington, and no problems on 395 for now as you leave Edsel Road, headed up to and across the 14th Street Bridge. Selling your car? 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I'm Rob Stallworth. Your next traffic report in about 10 minutes.
2: Cloudy skies in the area. Some folks may be seeing a light mist, while others may be experiencing more moderate rain right now. Let's get the 7 News First Alert forecast from Jordan Evans.
4: For today, showers return. Temperatures will stay in the 70s and our northwest breeze at 10 to 15 miles per hour. Some locally heavy rainfall is possible, especially south of D.C. Then we'll see the cold front push through, clearing out clouds and humidity. Much more comfortable out there by Wednesday morning with a clear sky and wake-up temperatures in the low 60s. Wednesday afternoon, we're mostly sunny and dry with some clouds and a high temperature of 84. And Thursday, back up to 89 degrees with a southwest breeze. In the Verschler Weather Center, I'm meteorologist Jordan Evans.
2: 69 in Germantown, 70 degrees in Annandale. 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Here's Denise Pellegrini.
12: This is a Bloomberg Money Minute. Tech stocks are really weighing on things on Wall Street after a sell-off in Korean chip makers sparked some serious concern on Wall Street about the sustainability of the artificial intelligence-driven rally. The drop in the Kospi in South Korea triggering a circuit breaker on the exchange there. SK Hynix and Samsung Electronics, they each plunged more than 10% as investors worry share prices have run up too far too fast, particularly the big tech companies that are spending hundreds of billions of dollars on AI. And SpaceX shares are also under pressure this hour. Some good news, though, for those with the serious hoarder corners or those just looking for a bargain. Bed Bath & Beyond says it'll take your decades-old coupons. The housing goods retailer reopening stores and offering to take your coupons no matter how old they are. The chain running a contest to find the oldest coupon. The grand prize, a $100,000 home renovation. Stop taking the coupons in a 2023 bankruptcy filing.
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2: Wouldn't you know it? I threw out all of my Bed Bath & Beyond coupons. Oh, well. On Wall Street, the Dow is down 14 points right now. NASDAQ is down 324. And the S&P 500 is down 59. Straight ahead, we'll hear about a new WTOP Pet of the Week. 10:13.
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2: 10:15 on a Tuesday morning. Great to have you along. I'm Mark Lewis. It is time now for WTOP's Pet of the Week as we try to find a new forever home for some deserving furry friends. Joining us live now, Michelle Durango with the Humane Rescue Alliance. Hey, Michelle, this week we have a 5-year-old terrier named River. Tell us more about him.
28: Yeah, River is a very handsome, smart, well-mannered boy. He really enjoys meeting new people, working through his commands, and playing fetch. He's a terrier who's starting to get a little older, and he has black fur but is getting gray around the snout. But he is a very gentle giant at 77 pounds. He's fully house-trained, sleeps through the night, and love spending time close to his people.
2: Oh, it sounds like he is ready to settle into a new home. What do you think would be the best home environment for him now?
28: Absolutely. He loves being around people, so I think a nice family who has some space for him would be best, and he loves to work through his commands. He knows shake, fetch, sit, and get your toy. He's very... very eager to learn more and follow along with a new family.
2: It also sounds like he's comfortable if you have other dogs or other pets around, correct?
28: Yes. Yeah. He's very calm, not super reactive, and loves being around other dogs for sure.
2: Excellent. All right. Now we have a bonus pet of the week this week, a senior tabby cat, 10-year-old James. He's looking for his own space for sure right now.
28: Absolutely. He's a sweet orange tabby cat, really gentle, looking for the quieter life, with comfy, cozy beds and playful little sun naps.
2: Now, if folks are interested in either River or James, what should they do?
28: So they can come down to our location at 71 Oglethorpe Street Northwest, or you can visit us online at humanerescuealliance.org.
2: Michelle, thank you so much, and good luck finding a home for River and for James. Michelle Durango is with the Humane Rescue Alliance. At 10:18, traffic and weather on WTOP. Back to Rob Stallworth in the traffic center.
11: Thanks, Mark. Delays on the inner loop in Virginia as you approach the Georgetown Pike, headed up to and across the American Legion Bridge. Your travel lanes are open and available. Eastbound 66 in Markham. After Markham, exit 18. That's where the left lane gets you behind the crash. Your response on scene. It was northbound 28 near Air and Space Museum. That's where we had the other crash reported to us earlier. There may still be the case. On 28 northbound after 50, headed toward Air and Space Museum with at least one lane blocked there. Southbound I-95 at 123, the right lane is blocked for the work zone. Just some slowdowns approaching Route 1, headed down to and past 123. Northbound I-95 is on the brakes as you leave Lorton toward Newington. Once you get past the Springfield Interchange, you're in great shape on 395 going up to and across the 14th Street Bridge. In the district, southbound 395 after Main Avenue. Watch out for delays headed toward the Case Bridge. Southbound DC 295 is on the brakes approaching Burroughs Avenue toward East Capitol Street. Inbound New York Avenue slowdowns leaving South Dakota Avenue and headed toward Blaine'sburg Road. Traveling on the outer loop in Montgomery County after Colville Road, still with the right side blocked for the crash response on scene, so watch out for that. The Crohn's and Colitis Foundation has been at the forefront of inflammatory bowel disease research and care for over 50 years. Learn more about research, education, and support at crohnscolitisfoundation.org. I'm Rob Stallworth, your next traffic report in about 10 minutes.
2: Meteorologist Jordan Evans joins us live now as we check the 7 News First Alert forecast. Jordan, yesterday, severe storms behind us, some calmer precipitation today.
4: Yeah, still tracking a few downpours. I've got one right now over the Wheaton and Aspen Hill area of Montgomery County. But yes, we're not expecting much in the way of severe weather or flooding concerns today, as some of these light showers will continue through at least the early afternoon, and then we'll see the rain pull out of here completely as the cold front crosses by 3 or 4 o'clock. Eventually, those clouds on the decrease and humidity starts to drop. Very pleasant evening ahead for the Nationals game home once again. We'll see lower temperatures overnight in the 60s and then back up to 84 for your Wednesday afternoon. Any severe weather potential stays across southern Maryland into southeast Virginia. That's for today. We're dry tomorrow, most of Thursday, and then Friday and Saturday. That's our thunderstorm chance that does return along with some higher temperatures and higher humidity, likely 90, feeling like 94 in the afternoon. We'll get a break in the temperatures again by early next week, but then some long-range data suggesting we may see some repeat 90s as we finish off June and go into July. Could be a very hot start to next month, so stay tuned for that. Right now, still temperature-wise, we're at 69 out at Dulles, 76 at Andrews, and College Park at 73.
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3: 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I'm Mike Marilla.
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2: 1023. There are plenty of questions still about this past weekend's deadly plane crash in Prince George's County. WTOP's Mike Murillo reports investigators are now working to piece together the pilot's experience, the flight path, and whether the aircraft may have been rented for the trip.
3: With this flight, former National Transportation Safety Board investigator Gregory Feith says, according to FAA records, the pilot, 26-year-old Yoav Bomrind of Israel, was only recently certified as a private pilot and was not an instructor, so this may have been a plane rented for the flight.
29: It would not be permitted for the
6: actual certificated pilot, the one that had the private pilot certificate, to be providing any kind of instruction.
3: On board with him were two passengers with student pilot licenses. The plane belonged to the Washington International Flight Academy in Gaithersburg. Vice says that's part of what investigators will look at also.
6: How much fuel did this aircraft have when they took off out of Gaithersburg on the initial leg to Ocean City, New Jersey? How much flying did they do in that particular area? And how much flight time was involved coming back from Ocean City?
3: Mike Murillo, WTOP News.
2: We're getting an update this morning on the investigation into Nancy Guthrie's disappearance. Multiple outlets are reporting that a ransom note suggested that the 84-year-old mother of Today Show host Savannah Guthrie had died. CNN reports one of those notes revealed that those who kidnapped Nancy did not mean to kill her, but that she died shortly after her disappearance. Savannah addressed the latest developments this morning on NBC's Today Show.
8: We are in agony. We cannot be at peace. So no matter how much I try to come out here every day and smile and find that joy, and I will, I promise I will. 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We're begging for your help, and I'm not going to miss that opportunity.
2: Guthrie urged viewers to call the FBI tip line if they have any information regarding her mother's case. Sports time on WTOP, brought to you by Amentum, delivering advanced solutions for space and defense. 10:25 now, Steve Dressner is here.
9: Mark, let's start off with some PGA Tour news. This morning, President Brian Rolapp announced that starting at the 2028 Tour, there will be a format change in the creation now of a two-tiered event system that will include a championship series. And this will be for the game's elite players and also a challenger series that will be considered regular tour stops, such as the Memorial and this weekend's Travelers Tournament up in Connecticut. Within the press conference, Mark, they also said there is a potential and they are considering new stops, including Washington, D.C. So could we be getting a tour stop back at Avenue or Congressional within the next 2 years? I would say pretty good bet, actually. NBA draft goes on tonight. It'll start just after 8 o'clock from the Barclays Center in Brooklyn, New York. And do be on the lookout because Manassas, Virginia native and Tennessee freshman Nate Amon, well, he is considered a possible top 10 prospect. He came out of Highland High School. So that would be interesting. He breaks into the top 10. Again, that'll get underway from New York after 8 o'clock tonight. Steve Dressner, WTOP Sports.
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14: 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The solution is called digital engineering. Instead of building multiple prototypes, engineers now create highly detailed digital models of aircraft, ships, missiles, satellites, and combat systems. These virtual versions are often called digital twins. They allow designers to test performance, identify flaws, and make improvements long before a system reaches the factory floor. The technology can simulate everything from combat damage and maintenance needs to extreme weather and battlefield conditions. The benefits are significant. Programs can move faster, costs can be reduced, and potential problems identified earlier in development. Perhaps most importantly, digital engineering helps ensure military systems work together from the start. I'm J.J. Green.
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11: Top trouble spots we're following for you right now. On the outer loop after Colesville Road, the crash was on the right side. It's now cleared. All your travel lanes are open. In Virginia, northbound 28 near Air and Space Museum, the right side remains blocked for the wreck with response on scene. Eastbound on the Dulles Toll Road after Willie Avenue, that's where we had the report of a crash. Southbound I-95 in Virginia at 123, that's where the right lane is blocked for the work zone, so keep an eye on that. 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End their way today. 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I'm Rob Stallworth. Your next traffic report in about 10 minutes.
2: Meteorologist Jordan Evans with our forecast.
4: Tracking your Tuesday forecast. More quiet weather today, but still tracking some showers by this morning into the early afternoon.

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1: Congressman David Trone is one of the most expensive in the country. In TV ads, they trade political punches, trying to tie votes and spending to President Trump.
2: David Trone and his company have contributed almost $800,000 to anti-choice, pro-Trump Republicans.
3: It's one thing for Delaney to vote with Trump. It's another to begin lying like him.
1: More than $30 million has been spent in the primary, and money is an issue in the 5th District race for Congressman Steny Hoyer's seat, though in a different way. Hoyer's pick to succeed him, State Delegate Adrian Boafo, has received millions of dollars in support from outside groups. That's led to criticism from many of his nearly two dozen opponents, who include former Capitol Police Officer Harry Dunn, business executive Quincy Barabe, and former Prince George's County Executive Rashern Baker. On Capitol Hill, Mitchell Miller, WTOP News.
4: In Montgomery County, current executive Mark Eldridge is term limited and is now running for the county council. So who is running for county executive? Well, there are at least three current county council members. They're facing issues from housing, taxation, and affordability to public safety and the future of data centers in the county. More now from WTOP's Kate Ryan.
5: On the Democratic side, three council members, all of whom took their council seats in 2018, are running for Montgomery County Executive. That group includes council members Andrew Friedson, Evan Glass, and Will Juwando. Also running, Mithun Banerjee, who has a background working in tech, and small business owner Peter James. On the Republican side, CPA Esther Wells and attorney Shelley Skolnick are competing for the Republican nomination in one of Maryland's largest counties. Kate Ryan, WTOP News.
4: In Prince George's County, current county executive Aisha Braveboy is defending that seat that she won in last year's special election, which was held after her predecessor, Angela Alsobrooks, was elected to the U.S. Senate. Braveboy is facing three challengers in the Democratic primary. There is no Republican candidate. No, before you go, you can check out today's election on our voter guide. We've got it for you at WTOP.com. Just in, the U.S. Supreme Court has barred a former Louisiana inmate from suing prison officials who cut his dreadlocks in violation of his religious beliefs. The justices ruled against Damon Lander, holding that a federal law designed to protect inmates' religious rights does not permit lawsuits for money damages. The High Court agreed with lower courts that had ruled the Religious Land Use and Institutionalized Persons Act cannot be used to hold those who violate inmates' rights financially responsible. The justices declined to adopt the rationale from a 2020 decision that allowed Muslim men to sue over their inclusion on the FBI's no-fly list under a sister statute. To the Middle East now. Iran's president is in Pakistan today, meeting with those who have been mediating negotiations between Tehran and Washington for a permanent end to the war. Technical teams, meantime, continue working out details of a peace deal following high-level negotiations that concluded yesterday in Switzerland that were led by Vice President J.D. Vance and Iran's parliamentary speaker. Vance says those negotiations won an agreement for nuclear inspectors to visit Iran's nuclear sites. But Iranian officials have recently said there were no plans for UN inspectors to return to its bombed enrichment sites. The UN nuclear watchdog has not been granted access to those sites that were targeted by the U.S. last year. Back home, sources are indicating that Bill Pulte, the acting director of National Intelligence, has been firing people at that agency.
6: The president earlier this month said he had asked Pulte to execute the immediate and needed downsizing of the office. Democrats, in a letter yesterday, warned Pulte not to take actions that are, quote, more appropriately left to a Senate-confirmed director, adding that Pulte has shown a willingness to misuse his authority in government to pursue President Trump's perceived political enemies and further his retributive political agenda.
4: That's ABC's Karen Hua. Up ahead on WTOP in Money News, what deals are shoppers looking for on this Amazon Prime Day? It's 10:30.
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0: 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Federal News Network celebrates 250 years of the federal government, presented by GEHA.
1: Defense policymakers are mulling the possibility of creating a new military service dedicated to cyber warfare, even as the Pentagon builds a new workforce model called Cyber Command 2.0.
2: And we've been very careful as we've built that model that it's agnostic to the organizational model and that it would support both the current model as well as other organizational models such as the establishment of a cyber force.
1: Catherine Sutton, the Assistant Secretary of Defense for Cyber Policy. If a sixth DoD service does come into being, it would be the third time in the past century, following the Air Force in 1947 and the Space Force in 2019. In those cases, as in the prospective cyber force, backers argued they were needed to confront new and emerging warfare domains. Jared Serbu, Federal News Network.
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6: Good morning. It's 10:38. Traffic and weather on WTOP. In the rain on the roads this morning. Let's check in with Rob Stallworth.
7: A little slippery when wet out there, folks, so please don't overdrive to conditions. On the Inner Loop in Virginia, brief slowdowns passing Braddock Road headed toward 236, but the bigger delays are on the Inner Loop approaching the Georgetown Pike headed across the American Legion Bridge. On the Dulles Toll Road eastbound headed past Wheelie Avenue, may have at least one lane blocked as a result of the crash. Northbound 28 after 50 as you head toward Uvar-Hazy Center, the Air and Space Museum, still with the right side block for the wreck and the cleanup there. I-95 southbound at 123, still with the right lane block for the work zone. Northbound I-95 slows, leaving Lorton toward Newington and Springfield. Once you get past 395, you're in good shape. Up to, of course, the 14th Street Bridge. Your travel lanes are open and available, just heavy as you come across the Potomac River. Traveling on the Inner Loop in Montgomery County, passing 355, headed up the hill toward Georgia Avenue. May have one stop in the roadway there. Outer Loop after Colesville Road, that crash completely cleared to the right shoulder with your travel lanes are open. No problems on the Beltway in Prince George's County for now. No issues on 270. In Beltsville, 201 Edmonston Road, at Powder Mill Road, the earlier crash should be wrapped up and gone. Traveling in Hughesville, 231 across the Benedict Bridge, traffic alternates for the work zone. In the district, southbound DC 295 is still heavy as you leave Burroughs Avenue headed toward East Capitol Street. But your travel lanes are reported to be open and available. Southbound 395 delays after Main Avenue headed toward the Case Bridge. Nothing reported in your way. If your AC is making funny noises, it just needs a once-over. Or your home isn't as cool as it used to be, visit meflow.com. That's meflow.com. I'm Rob Stallworth, your next traffic report in about 10 minutes.
6: Rob, thank you. 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
8: Tracking rain for your Tuesday with showers moving in during the late morning, early afternoon, and temperatures staying in the 70s thanks to our clouds and showers again. Rainfall total is about a quarter of an inch, although some locally heavy rainfall is possible, especially south of D.C. Then we'll get rid of the clouds and humidity overnight, much more comfortable by Wednesday morning. Wake up temperatures in the low 60s. Wednesday afternoon, sunshine and some clouds with a high of 84 degrees. And the First Alert Weather Center, I'm meteorologist Jordan Evans.
6: We have showers and 72 degrees at Reagan National, 68 at Dulles, 71 right now at BWI Marshall. 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
9: This is Bloomberg Money Minute. Tech stocks are recovering from session lows after almost a panic about AI-related shares earlier after Samsung and SK Hynix fell sharply in South Korea's stock market. Amazon Prime Day shoppers only plan to buy if the price is right. Almost 90% of Amazon Prime subscribers do plan to shop the sale. But more than 7 in 10 shoppers say the products will have to be discounted by at least 30% for them to consider it a good deal. We might not see such nice big discounts, though. The Prime Day cuts expected to be in line with last year. Apparel and electronics sellers offered about 23% off. And those Pokemon cards are now scarce, valuable, and maybe not so much fun anymore. The high demand, limited supply, creating a huge speculative market and a need for security systems to protect the valuable ones. But some say the joy of collecting Pokemon cards is no longer there. Of course, if you have a card you find out is worth millions of dollars, that might make you a little bit happy.
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6: The markets are in the red right now with the Dow Industrials down 26 points, NASDAQ down 365, and the S&P is down 71. 1042, state lawmakers in Virginia appear to have avoided a government shutdown by agreeing on a two-year budget plan. WTOP's Scott Gelman says one of the big issues involved data center taxation.
11: The tax exemption that's been around for years is staying in place, but there's a new energy consumption fee for data centers.
12: This conference report provides an alternative path where data centers pay their fair share to support services for Virginia and ensure structural balance.
11: That's State Senator Louise Lucas. They're expecting the tax to bring in an extra $600 million each year.
12: There's also language in this budget that provides new protections and work around both noise pollution and water conservation.
11: Governor Abigail Spanberger is calling the tax the first of its kind in the nation. She still has to sign off on the $205 billion budget deal. It also includes a 4% raise for teachers, 3.5% raise for other state workers, and a plan for a retail marijuana marketplace. Delegate Terry Kilgore.
13: We got a few days here before we would have shut down, so I appreciate getting the budget here.
11: Scott Gelman, WTOP News.
6: Straight ahead, a closer look at a new tech gadget that hopes to be the hot new item of the year. We'll find out, 1043.
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16: 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We'll play the voice of someone you've heard in the news this week on WTOP. Guess the newsmaker for your chance to win a pair of tickets to James Taylor at Wolf Trap on September 2nd. A favorite with Wolf Trap audiences, Taylor marks his fifth appearance with more of his heartfelt classics. That's the Mystery Newsmaker this weekend only from Washington's top news, WTOP.
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6: At 10:45, good morning. I'm Mark Lewis. The company behind Snapchat has launched a new augmented reality glasses. They're called Specs, and they will project digital information, including maps, games, notifications, directly into your field of vision. So could this become the hot new tech gadget of the year? Joining us live now is ABC technology reporter Mike DeBusky. Mike, tech companies have an eye toward the future here with these gadgets. Tell us more about this one.
21: Yeah, the smart glasses market has absolutely been growing in recent years. And now they have a new competitor, Snap, which is, of course, the parent company of Snapchat. They are showing off the Snap Specs. These are new smart glasses that really the first thing you need to know about them is that they are very chunky. They weigh more than 130 grams. There are versions that go up to 52 millimeters in terms of lens size. So they're definitely on the statement piece end of the fashion spectrum, as opposed to the understated end. But the reason they're so big is because they pack a lot of technology into them. So in the lenses of these glasses, there are small projected screens that you can do a lot of the tasks that your phone does, according to Snap. Things like texting, playing games, watching movies, getting directions somewhere, because of course you can still see the world around you. Now you can have digital content pointing you in which direction to go, overlaid on top of your field of vision. Also, translation is an interesting application of this technology. You may be talking to someone who doesn't speak the same language as you. You can have what they're saying translated in real time right before your eyes. That's the promise that Snap is making with these new glasses. However, there's a lot of reasons to be skeptical about the big promises they're making here. For one, Snap is entering a growing market. A lot of competitors now coming into the smart glasses market. Meta is kind of the biggest player here. They sold 7 million smart glasses last year, according to the company. They also have a version of their smart glasses that have small screens in the lenses that do a lot of these same things. Those are about $800 to start, a pretty penny, no doubt. Snap is expecting to put these things on sale for $2,200. So that definitely takes it out of contention in terms of this being a mass market device. But even still, if you listen to company executives, they see this concept as the next iteration of the smartphone, right? That instead of getting lost in a screen, having to constantly pull out a device, all that information is just going to be in front of you. But there are a lot of headwinds before that happens.
6: Yes, indeed. It's been challenging to get consumers to put down their smartphones and focus on these smart glasses. You mentioned price. What else has been the hesitation for consumers?
21: Yeah, I mean, there's a myriad of issues here. For one, there have been several incidents of people recording others without their consent using these glasses. Of course, most of the major ones, not all of them, but Meta's and Snap's, have cameras mounted into the frames themselves. And while there are ways to indicate that you are recording, maybe we don't have the social language to understand that, right? Meta says that there's a small light that will illuminate when the glasses are taking a video, taking a picture. But does a person who's looking at you really recognize that signal as I'm recording? I think that kind of remains to be seen. There's a ton of privacy issues also related to whether facial recognition can be integrated into these glasses. That is something that Meta has toyed around with in some of its other products before. There's been some reporting that they were maybe considering adding it to their smart glasses. This idea you could look at someone and have them be identified using their facial recognition technology. Handy if you forget people's names, but also a huge privacy concern if that's a stranger or a person who doesn't want to be identified. For what it's worth, Evan Spiegel, the CEO of Snap, says they're not putting facial recognition into the specs for right now, but you can imagine that that's going to hang over this market in a pretty big way. Even still, it has not stopped tech companies from wanting to jump into this market despite a lot of these problems. Google also reportedly readying some augmented reality glasses as well. Apple has kind of long been rumored to want to get into this space, so it's definitely heating up in a pretty big way.
6: Very interesting. We'll keep an eye on this. Mike, thank you so much.
21: Of course. Take care.
6: ABC technology reporter Mike DeBusky. 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Let's get caught up on traffic and weather, starting with Rob Stallworth.
7: I really don't think you want to get caught up on traffic right now. If you're leaving Maryland, headed into Virginia, across the American Legion Bridge, on the outer loop after the Legion Bridge and coming past the Georgetown Pike. In the main lanes, two left lanes were blocked for what appears to be a solo spinout, but response showed up in the express lanes, and now all express lanes are blocked as a result of the activity as well. Keep in mind, the main lanes right now still with response coming up the gut along the right side, trying to get to that activity along the left side in the main lanes as well. On the outer loop passing the GW Parkway and the Georgetown Pike, expect those delays. Inner loop slows approaching the Georgetown Pike headed toward the American Legion Bridge. Your travel lanes are open. Eastbound on the Dulles Toll Road, this is after Wheelie Avenue. We understand the right side is blocked for the crash with a vehicle off the road and into a tree. Thanks to a listener for updating us on that one. Southbound I-95 at 123, still with the right lane blocked for the work zone and delays approaching Lorton. Northbound 395 looks pretty decent going up to and across the 14th Street Bridge. On the outer loop in Montgomery County, after Colesville Road, still activity on the right shoulder drawing those rubbernecking delays. Then as you travel on I-95 northbound, you're on the brakes leaving, of course, 198, headed toward the Howard County rest area toward 32. Southbound on the Baltimore-Washington Parkway, delays approaching 32, headed down toward 197. We understand on the outer loop in Prince George's County, delays at this point leaving Pennsylvania Avenue, headed up toward 214 Central Avenue. Understandably may have one stopped in the roadway there on the outer loop near 214. So keep that in mind if you're traveling through Prince George's County. Every now and then you find a deal where you get more and pay less. Now that's a good deal. 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I'm Rob Stallworth. Your next traffic report in about 10 minutes.
6: Meteorologist Mark Pena joins us live now with the 7 News First Alert forecast. Mark, it looks like we may have a couple more hours of rain today.
19: Yeah, you know, the rain will be falling for the next couple of hours, but thankfully it's not expected to be severe like we saw yesterday. At this point, this is just going to be some good news for our drought, which we still have across the area, approaching one full year in August with drought conditions. Showers will taper off eventually from west to east by the evening rush, so by about 4 or 5 o'clock, we'll start to see skies clearing. This will give way to clear skies tonight as temperatures fall to right around 60. We get a couple days of sunshine. Tomorrow and Thursday, highs will be in the mid-80s with mostly sunny skies, but we're tracking a return of heat and humidity by the weekend that brings a chance for showers and a few thunderstorms Friday and Saturday afternoons. Right now, your radar shows some light to moderate showers approaching the area from the west. Areas like southern Maryland, you're dry right now, but don't count on that lasting for too much longer. Temperatures across the area, nice and cool, especially compared to yesterday's high of 96 degrees. 70 in Gaithersburg, 73 downtown, and 70 right now in Manassas.
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6: 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Moving people and technology forward. Steve Dresner, what's happening?
28: We got the NBA draft coming up this evening at the Barclays Center in Brooklyn, New York, and that will get underway just after 8 o'clock. Of course, Wizards still, as far as we know, have the number one pick, but nothing's a given. And last night, if you missed it, the Bucks did trade their franchise player to Miami. Giannis goes with forward Bobby Portis to South Beach. for four Miami players. Along with tonight's 13th overall pick, they're going to swap second round picks and also keep swapping through 2030 to 2033. Nothing becomes official until July 6th. Soccer, Team USA back on the practice pitch in Southern California, getting ready for Thursday's match against winless Turkey. That'll be at SoFi Stadium. The U.S. has already clinched a spot in the knockout round. So are we going to see all the starters on Sunday? I put that question to Yahoo Sports and Hall of Fame soccer writer Stephen Goff.
1: Will this U.S. team be at full strength on paper? No, I don't think so. Turkey is already eliminated. It's curious. Are they turning on themselves, or are they going to play hard for national pride? That's always the question when teams are bounced from the tournament contention early on.
28: Team USA faces Turkey this Thursday evening at 10 o'clock again from SoFi Stadium just outside Los Angeles. Steve Dresner, WTOP Sports.
6: 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We'll check traffic and weather again.
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6: Rob Stallworth in the WTOP Traffic Center.
7: Out-of-loop crash activity after the Georgetown Pike in Virginia has escalated, currently blocking all express lanes and two left main lanes on the out-of-loop after the Georgetown Pike. Eastbound Dulles Toll Road after Wheelie Avenue, still with the right side block for the crash, that went off the road and into the woods. Out-of-loop in Prince George's County near 202 and Medical Center Drive, we understand the left lane is blocked for the work zone. And traveling southbound on the Baltimore-Washington Parkway near 32, that's the report of a crash. The WTOP Traffic Center is presented by Window Nation. 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I'm Rob Stallworth, your next traffic report in less than 10 minutes.
6: The 7 News First Alert forecast with Jordan Evans.
5: Tracking today with showers, clouds, and temperatures well below average in the 70s. Some locally heavy rain is possible, especially south of D.C., but we're not expecting any flooding or severe weather again today. Northwest winds around 10 to 15 miles per hour. Lows tonight down to 62 degrees. We'll have a clear sky with low humidity heading into Wednesday. And the First Alert Weather Center, meteorologist Jordan Evans.
6: Showers and 69 degrees.
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6: Good Tuesday morning. I'm Mark Lewis. Coming up, it is primary election day in Maryland. The polls are open until 8 tonight.
9: A lot of work being done to clean up after yesterday's storm. I'm Neil Augenstein.
6: Another teen involved in the Chipotle brawl in D.C. has been arrested.
10: How investigators will answer lingering questions about the Bowie plane crash. I'm Mike Murillo.
6: The Dow is up 53 points. 11 o'clock.
12: From ABC News, I'm Sherry Preston. Negotiators ironing out the details of the 60-day ceasefire between the U.S. and Iran. They're now in Pakistan, focusing on the issue of nuclear inspections. ABC's Karen Travers has more from the White House.
29: President Trump this morning claimed on social media that Iran has, quote, fully and completely agreed to what he called highest-level nuclear inspections long into the future. He went on to say that if Iran did not agree to this, there would be no further negotiations. But a spokesperson for Iran's foreign ministry says Iran will not allow international inspectors to act access nuclear sites damaged during the war. These inspections were included in the nuclear agreement reached with Iran during the Obama administration in 2015. President Trump pulled the U.S. out during his first term, and then Iran began limiting inspections. Karen Travers, ABC News, the White House.
12: The Pentagon expected to ask Congress for $80 billion to cover the cost of the war so far. The House is expected to vote soon on a bipartisan housing bill that would ban Wall Street investors from scooping up single-family homes.
11: The bill also cuts red tape to make it easier to build new homes, and it provides grants to turn vacant buildings into affordable housing.
12: ABC's Elizabeth Schulze. In Los Angeles, firefighters are still struggling to contain a blaze at a 500,000-square-foot cold storage facility. ABC's Melissa Adan on the scene says the burning of rotting food is causing concerns about biohazards.
13: The cause of the fire remains under investigation. Now, officials say it got started on the warehouse's roof, but the company who owns this warehouse says they believe it was their third-party contractors working on the solar panels when that fire sparked.
12: The Supreme Court handing down several decisions today, including one ruling that says a Rastafarian man cannot sue the Louisiana prison guards who cut his dreadlocks. The justices condemned what happened to the man, but ruled a federal law to protect religious rights does not permit lawsuits for monetary damages. Dow was up 47 points. This is ABC News.
6: 11:02 on WTOP on a cloudy, rainy Tuesday, June 23rd. We have showers and 69 degrees. Temperatures only heading into the 70s today. Good morning, I'm Mark Lewis with the top local stories we're following this hour. Election 2026 on WTOP. This is primary election day in Maryland, with voters at the polls deciding on several races, candidates for office, including state legislative offices, House seats, and the office of the governor. Joining us live with more now is WTOP's Luke Lukert, who's made his way to Bowie this hour. Luke?
14: Yeah, Mark, there are a ton of races, obviously, statewide. One hope for people who are campaigning for candidates here at Tulip Grove Elementary is that this rain won't keep people away. I spoke with one of them, and they said that the voter stream has been kind of a trickle this morning, but they're hoping that means that a lot of people got out last week to early vote or are mailing in their ballots and voting that way. Big race here in Bowie. We are in the 5th Congressional District, which is where the seat of Representative Steny Hoyer, who has been in Congress for over 40 years, has served numerous terms. Earlier this year, he said that he would not be running again. And so this primary here in this district is wide open. 24 different candidates for this congressional seat, just on the Democratic side, 3 on the Republican side. And I talked to some voters and just asked, was it kind of complicated to go through the entire list and find exactly which candidate that you wanted to vote for? And they said that they had to just double check, make sure that they were voting for the correct person that they wanted as they cast their ballot. Some of those top issues for these voters was getting corporate money out of Congress, as well as just making things more affordable. One person just told me gas prices was kind of the first thing on their mind when they cast their ballot today. Reporting live in Prince George's County, Luke Luker, WTOP News.
6: All right, Luke, thank you. WTOP's John Doman, who covers Maryland politics here, tells us about the Republican candidates looking to face Governor Wes Moore in November's election.
15: You've got Dan Cox and Ed Hale seeming to be the two closest contenders. Cox, you know, was the nominee 4 years ago. He hasn't quite fully embraced Donald Trump and the MAGA movement as he did back then. And then Ed Hale has gotten a lot of criticism from within the party for being a former Democrat who pretty much admitted he only switched parties because that was the best way to take on Wes Moore. And yet there are some within the GOP establishment who have gone ahead and endorsed Hale anyway.
6: Once the polls close tonight at 8 o'clock in Maryland, join John and WTOP's Mitchell Miller and Nick Iannelli for complete coverage of the election results. And of course, as you head out to vote today, you can check out our voter guide at WTOP.com. In other news this morning, a massive cleanup is underway in parts of the area following yesterday's severe storms. Damage was seen in numerous parts of Fairfax County. That's where we find WTOP's Neil Augenstein.
9: Street crews are in this neighborhood feeding some of the dozens of fallen trees into a chipper after last night's storm. In one block of Hillard Lake Road, I counted seven trees next to each other that were sheared off 40 feet from the ground. Dozens of cars were damaged. Several homes had their trees fall on their homes. Nobody was injured despite all the destruction. This morning, neighbors are gathering to discuss their next steps. You can bet a lot of calls will be made to insurance companies. It'll take a while for this quiet neighborhood to get back to normal. In Fairfax County, Neil Augenstein, WTOP News.
6: Meantime, the National Weather Service will be assessing whether yesterday's severe storms, if a tornado possibly touched down. The chance of that remains low, but they will be assessing that possibility today. National Weather Service meteorologist Kevin Witt tells us they're also looking closely at weather damage in Waldorf, Maryland.
16: The radar indicated that the storm did have a kind of a punch regarding wind damage. I'm not quite sure yet if we're going to be doing any surveying down there yet. We're still gathering reports down that way in southern Maryland. But in the meantime, though, yeah, these storms came through pretty viciously, and Burke looks like it was a little bit more impressive and more intense in that area. Hence, that's why we're out surveying that area right now.
6: He says the minimum threshold for a tornado requires wind strength of at least 65 miles per hour. Coming up on WTOP in Money News, Amazon Prime Days for the summer are underway. Are the bargains steep enough to lure shoppers? We'll take a look. Traffic and weather ahead in 60 seconds.
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6: It's 11:08. Now, traffic and weather on WTOP. It's been a busy morning for Rob Stallworth in the WTOP Traffic Center.
7: Mark, slippery when wet is an understatement when it comes to our area roadways, especially right now. Leaving Maryland, headed into Virginia on the outer loop after the Georgetown Pike. That's where the left side is blocked in the main lanes as a result of the crash. The express lanes has a single right lane squeezing by. The response on scene on the outer loop as you leave Maryland headed to Virginia across the American Legion Bridge and past the Georgetown Pike. Inner loop in Annandale headed toward 236 and Route 50 Arlington Boulevard may have one stop in the roadway there. I-95 southbound on the brakes. That's where the work zone at 123 continues to take up the right lane, but northbound's off and on. As you leave Lorton toward Newington, your travel lanes are reported to be open. No problems on 395 up to and across the 14th Street Bridge. Traveling on the outer loop of the Beltway in Prince George's County, this is a report of a work zone coming past 202 and Medical Center Drive, last seen along the left side of the roadway. No problems on I-95. BW Parkway southbound a little slow, leaving Powder Mill Road headed toward Greenbelt Road. Your travel lanes are open. In the district, new problem may be inbound on New York Avenue coming past the Anacostia River, where the left lane was reported to be blocked as a result of the broken down truck. Traveling southbound on DC 295, you remain heavy on the brakes, approaching Burroughs Avenue toward East Capitol Street, but your travel lanes are reported to be open. 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I'm Rob Stallworth, your next traffic report in about 10 minutes.
6: Now let's go to the 7 News First Alert forecast from Jordan Evans.
5: For today, some showers return by the late morning to early afternoon. About a quarter of an inch of rain is possible. Enjoy the cooler air with a high temperature of only 74 today. We'll finally get the humidity to take a break by this evening as well. Much more comfortable tonight. Wake up temperatures in the low 60s. Wednesday, mostly sunny and dry with a high temperature of 84 and a northwest breeze at 5 to 10 miles per hour. Then Thursday, we're pushing 90 degrees once again under a mainly sunny sky and a southwest wind at 10 to 15 miles per hour. In the First Schiller Weather Center, I'm meteorologist Jordan Evans.
6: We've had showers in the past hour, some of them a little moderate at times. 67 degrees right now in Leesburg. Clouds in 71 in Georgetown and at 72 in Bowie. 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
12: This is a Bloomberg Money Minute. Tech stocks under some pressure. That's after Samsung and SK Hynix plunged in South Korean trading on growing worries about prospects for artificial intelligence, with some investors worried they were just a little too optimistic about things. Amazon shares gaining. There's some dispute, though, about how much Amazon could do in sales this year's Prime Days, along with other big online retailers. There are indications consumers are going to hold out for bigger sales than what's currently being offered. But at the same time, Prime Day is earlier this year, June instead of July, and there's some optimism that could help Amazon sales. And of course, there's also all the excitement over spending related to the World Cup and the U.S. 250th anniversary. That could give sales a boost. And Spider-Man doing whatever a spider can. Your friendly neighborhood Spider-Man and Little Caesars pizza chain teaming up with a Webberoni pizza ahead of the release next month of the new film, Spider-Man Brand New Day. The Webberoni, a cheese pizza with shredded pepperoni that looks like a spider web.
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6: The markets are mixed, with the Dow up just 2 points now, NASDAQ down 456, and the S&P is down 87 points. Straight ahead, the latest on peace negotiations between the U.S. and Iran. It's 11:13.
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8: Great to have you along on a Tuesday morning. I'm Morrick Lewis. We're following developments in the Middle East. Technical teams continue working out details of that peace deal between the U.S. and Iran after high-level negotiations concluded yesterday in Switzerland that were led by Vice President Vance and Iran's parliamentary speaker. The U.S. has temporarily now agreed to lift sanctions on Iranian oil. And the vice president says the negotiations also want an agreement for nuclear inspectors to visit Iran's nuclear sites. However, Iran says it has not made any new promises about its nuclear program. Let's get the latest now from CBS White House correspondent Weijia Zhang.
9: President Trump insisted negotiations with Iran are working out very well. And the Iranian deputy foreign minister struck a similar tone earlier today, announcing four working groups will tackle key issues in the deal, including Iran's nuclear program.
10: Vice President Vance touted productive talks with Iran on his way home from Switzerland, where he met with Iranian officials for 18 hours.
11: Again, I feel great about the progress that we made over the last couple of days.
10: As part of the negotiations, the Treasury Department issued a two-month license for Iran to produce, sell, and deliver oil without placing U.S. penalties on buyers. President Trump was asked if he could ensure Iran would not use the revenue to rebuild its military.
12: They're supposed to use money to buy food for their people because right now their people are very hungry and they're buying it exclusively from us, corn, soybeans. Should be a lot of money.
10: The head of Iran's central bank said they are not obligated to purchase U.S. agriculture products. On Capitol Hill, Senate Minority Leader Chuck Schumer said America was getting the raw end of the agreement.
13: The Iranian regime gets emboldened, the American people get screwed, and Donald Trump gets himself into a deeper and deeper hole. The cost of this war will only get worse. Every second, it continues.
10: Efforts to reach a final deal to end the war could be derailed if the fighting continues between Israel and Iranian-backed Hezbollah in Lebanon. On Monday, Israeli Prime Minister Netanyahu stressed that his forces will not leave.
12: It gets solved. I'm a problem solver. I get problems solved real fast, including with Bibi.
9: Secretary of State Marco Rubio recently spoke with Netanyahu about maintaining a ceasefire in Lebanon. Today, Rubio is heading to the Middle East to meet with allies about the agreement with Iran and to ensure efforts are ongoing to keep the Strait of Hormuz open.
8: That's CBS White House correspondent Weijia Zhang. It's 11:18. WTOP's traffic and weather, the latest now from Rob Stallworth.
14: Thanks, Mark. On the Beltway in Maryland, on the outer loop as you leave Bethesda, headed across the American Legion Bridge into Virginia. The crash in Virginia is on the outer loop after the Georgetown Pike, blocking the two left main lanes and also the left express lane on the outer loop as you come past the Georgetown Pike, headed toward, of course, the Dulles Toll Road. Your delays stretch back to the big curve above the 270 spur if you're on the outer loop in Maryland. Of course, on the outer loop and inner loop in Maryland, between, of course, River Road and Connecticut Avenue. Avenue may have some high standing water along the right side on both sides of the Beltway. Traveling on the Beltway in Prince George's County, it was the outer loop coming past 202 and Medical Center Drive. We had the left lane blocked for some litter pickup. No problems on I-95. BW Parkway is pretty decent right now. traveling at this point in Virginia on the Interloop as you come past Braddock Road headed toward 236. The earlier crash was after 236 along the left side that has since cleared as you head toward Route 50 Arlington Boulevard. I-95 southbound on the brakes approaching Route 1 headed down toward 123 where the right lane remains blocked for the work zone. On 123 southbound coming past the Fairfax County Parkway headed toward Chapel Road. That's where a single left lane gets you through the work zone there. In the district, northbound on I-295 looks pretty smooth headed toward Malcolm X, but northbound DC 295 is heavy on the brakes, leaving the 11th Street Bridge headed toward Pennsylvania Avenue. Watch for anything in the roadway there. Every now and then you find a deal where you get more and pay less. Now that's a good deal. 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I'm Rob Stallworth, your next traffic report in about 10 minutes.
8: Let's check in with meteorologist Mark Pena for the 7 News First Alert forecast. I know you're watching radar this morning.
6: Oh, yeah, we're tracking it, but thankfully we're not tracking the severe weather like we saw yesterday. But it is the same system. It's a cold front sliding through the area, bringing us some good soaking rain showers, and a rumble of thunder or two cannot be ruled out as this front slides on through. At this point, we'll take the rain, though. We still have drought conditions dating back almost a year now. We have to go back to August of last year when we were drought-free. And so the rain right now, just a good thing for us, especially when there's no severe threats. These showers will amount to about a quarter of an inch or less across the area. So even the flooding concerns we saw yesterday, not in the picture anymore, as most of this will be able to be absorbed into the ground. The good news with this is that showers taper off from west to east just in time for the evening rush. So about 4 or 5 o'clock, we'll start to dry out. Skies don't turn clear, though, until after sunset, as temperatures fall to right around 60 degrees. Your Wednesday looks fantastic, a bit of a midweek treat as temperatures get to the lower 80s, lots of sunshine, and low humidity, thanks in part to the northwest winds behind this front at about 10 miles per hour. A little warmer for your Thursday, but still sunny with highs in the upper 80s, but the heat and humidity are back for Friday and Saturday. Additional chances for afternoon showers and storms with highs right around 90 degrees. And we'll watch that severe threat, which right now doesn't look likely, but it is summertime now, so we can't roll out some thunderstorms that could bring some damaging winds. But we'll have details on that as we get a little closer. So right now, again, keep the rain gear handy. These showers will be with us for the next couple of hours. But again, all a good thing at this point. Temperatures nice and cool. We had a high of 96 degrees yesterday, currently 68 for you in Bethesda, 72 in Southeast, and 70 right now in Fairfax.
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8: News happens here. 11:24. After months of heated negotiations, Virginia lawmakers have now agreed on a new budget. WTOP's Scott Gelman reports it includes a new tax for data centers.
19: The longtime tax break for data center equipment and software isn't going anywhere.
20: That's all we have is our word. When we're getting folks to locate here in the Commonwealth and make those investments here in our Commonwealth, and we need to keep that word.
19: That's Delegate Terry Kilgore. But the recently approved $205 billion budget has a new energy consumption tax.
21: The Senate conferees and I spent a lot of time trying to find the right balance between compromising with the House and the governor and having something that made the data centers pay their fair share.
19: Senator Louise Lucas is expecting it to generate $600 million in revenue each year. The spending plan also includes a 4% raise for teachers, 3.5% bump for other state workers, and a plan to roll out retail marijuana stores. Governor Abigail Spanberger still has to give it the final okay.
21: It exempts more income from state taxation by increasing the standard deduction.
19: Scott Gelman, WTOP News.
8: 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Let's go to Steve Dresner.
22: We got the NBA draft coming up tonight from the Barclays Center, Brooklyn, New York. It will get underway just after 8 o'clock. Some pretty cool storylines relating to the draft. Yes, the Wizards are still at number one, but be on the lookout for Manassas, Virginia native and Tennessee freshman Nate Amon is considered a possible top 10 prospect. He played his high school ball at Highland High School. So again, the draft getting underway just after 8 o'clock tonight. Last night's big news, Milwaukee Bucks traded their franchise player to Miami. Giannis, along with forward Bobby Portis, heading to South Beach for four Miami players and tonight's 13th overall pick. Both teams will swap picks in the second round. Then there's some future picks to also swap leading up to the 2030 and 2033 seasons. Now, all the wheeling and dealing will not be official until July 6th. Baseball, weather permitting, it's game two of a four-game set tonight between the Nats and Phillies over at Nats Park. 6:45 start. Zach Littell getting the start for the Nationals. Mark, he can only be in denial, but I love this. Nats are only a game and a half behind Philly for second place in the NL East. Golf, we have some news from the PGA Tour this morning. President Brian Rolapp announced that starting at the 2028 season, there's going to be a format change and a creation of a two-tiered event system. There's going to be the championship series for the elite players, along with the usual challenger series, they're calling it, with some of the regular tour events like the Memorial and this weekend's Travelers Championship. And they did mention they also plan to expand some of the tour cities, San Francisco and possibly Washington, D.C. Steve Dresner, WTOP Sports.
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25: 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But as military systems became more complex, that approach grew slower and more expensive. The solution is called digital engineering. Instead of building multiple prototypes, engineers now create highly detailed digital models of aircraft, ships, missiles, satellites, and combat systems. These virtual versions are often called digital twins. They allow designers to test performance, identify flaws, and make improvements long before a system reaches the factory floor. The technology can simulate everything from combat damage and maintenance needs to extreme weather and battlefield conditions. The benefits are significant. Programs can move faster, costs can be reduced, and potential problems identified earlier in development. Perhaps most importantly, digital engineering helps ensure military systems work together from the start. I'm J.J. Green.
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8: WTOP's traffic and weather, an update from Rob Stallworth.
14: Top trouble spots were falling for your outer loop after the Georgetown Pike as you come into Virginia. The crash in the main and the express lanes now clear and open, but delays remain back to the 270 spur if you're on the outer loop. Within the delay on the outer loop near River Road, had some high standing water in the two left lanes. Northbound 270 between 28 and Shady Grove Road, crash reported to be along the left side of the roadway in the district. On I-295 northbound near the inbound 11th Street Bridge, that's the report of a crash. For victims of drunk and drug driving, your grief is unique, but you're not alone. 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I'm Rob Stallworth. Your next traffic report in about 10 minutes.
8: The 7 News First Alert forecast from Jordan Evans.
0: Tracking your Tuesday forecast, more quiet weather today, but still tracking some showers by this morning into the early afternoon. Rainfall totals around 1/4 inch for most spots and a northwest breeze at 10 to 15 miles per hour.

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2: More than $30 million has been spent in the 6th District Democratic primary between Congresswoman April McLean Delaney and her opponent, former Congressman David Trone. He has spent at least $25 million of his own money. Both candidates in their TV ads have accused the other of not doing enough to fight the policies of President Trump.
3: He thinks he can buy your vote with lies. Don't let Trone fool you.
4: She's voted with Trump 22% of the time.
2: In the 5th District race to succeed longtime Congressman Steny Hoyer, the candidate he's endorsed, State Delegate Adrian Boafo, has received millions of dollars in outside money. That's prompted complaints from several of his 23 opponents, including former Prince George's County Executive Rashern Baker, businesswoman Quincy Barabe, and former Capitol Police Officer Harry Dunn. Prince George's County Council member Walla Blagay is among the other candidates in the crowded field. On Capitol Hill, Mitchell Miller, WTOP News.
1: From juvenile crime to domestic violence. Prince George's County voters will be looking now for their next state's attorney to prosecute crime in the county. WTOP's Kate Ryan has more.
5: In overwhelmingly Democratic Prince George's County, the primary in the state's attorney's race boils down to three Democratic candidates. Tara Jackson, a veteran Prince George's County prosecutor, is currently the interim state's attorney. She was selected when Aisha Braveboy stepped down after being elected county executive. Also running, current county council member Juanica Fisher, who previously served in Annapolis as a Maryland state delegate. And deputy state's attorney in Charles County, Karen Piper Mitchell, is also running for the state's attorney's job. Kate Ryan, WTOP News.
1: The polls are open until 8 o'clock tonight. Be sure to check out our voter guide. If you're casting a ballot today, we have it at WTOP.com. And after the polls close, join us tonight for minute-by-minute updates with WTOP's team coverage on this primary election day. The U.S. Supreme Court has ruled that a former Louisiana inmate cannot collect money damages after prison officials cut off his dreadlocks against his Rastafari religious beliefs. The justices called the inmate's treatment troubling, but unanimously ruled that a federal law protecting inmates' religious rights does not allow lawsuits seeking financial compensation. Damon Landor says guards forcibly shaved his head during a 2020 prison stay. Despite a court ruling protecting religious hairstyles, Louisiana says it has since changed its prison grooming policy to prevent similar incidents. We're getting our first looks at the exterior of the Kennedy Center after President Trump's name was removed from the front of that building. It comes from new photos obtained by the Washington Post. The letters came down under a court order, but scaffolding and tarps kept the area covered for more than a week. Kennedy Center says crews are continuing maintenance work while the legal fight surrounding the name change continues. To the Middle East, talks between the U.S. and Iran are continuing as technical teams are working out more details of a peace deal. High-level negotiations that included Vice President J.D. Vance concluded in Switzerland yesterday.
6: The vice president says Iran agreed to allow nuclear inspectors into the country, but Iran denies making any new commitments. They're also giving contradictory statements when it comes to the Strait of Hormuz.
7: Iran's lead negotiator insists the Strait of Hormuz will be controlled by the Islamic Republic. President Trump says that's not the case. Vice President J.D. Vance says Iran will allow nuclear inspectors into the country and the Strait of Hormuz will stay fully open.
1: That's News Nation's Gabrielle Caracciolo reporting. Secretary of State Rubio is in the Middle East today to meet with other Gulf Arab leaders. And Iran's president is now in Pakistan meeting with officials who have been mediating the talks between Tehran and Washington. Stay with us here on WTOP. We will check money news in just a couple of minutes. Are buyers now benefiting from a slower real estate market? We'll check that out. Traffic and weather next.
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8: On WTOP, it's 11:38. And we're checking traffic and weather once again with Rob Stallworth.
9: Delays on the Beltway in Maryland. This is the outer loop at 355 Rockville Park, where we had the high standing water reported to be in the two right lanes. Then on the outer loop near River Road, high standing water was reported to be along the left side, blocking the two left lanes. Keep in mind, with the delays coming into Virginia on the outer loop coming across the American Legion Bridge past the Georgetown Pike, where we had the earlier crash in the express and main lanes along the left side that has since cleared, your travel lanes reopened. In a loop slows as you approach the Georgetown Pike headed toward the American Legion Bridge, where travel lanes are open and available. No problems on 66, but seeing some slowdowns eastbound passing 50 in Fair Oaks out toward 123. I-95 southbound on the brakes approaching Route 1 headed toward 123, where the right lane is blocked for the work zone. Bigger delays are northbound on I-95 between Lorton and Newington as it continue past the Fairfax County Parkway. Watch for anything in the roadway there. No problems on I-395 up to and across the 14th Street Bridge. Traveling at this point on the Beltway in Prince George's County, the outer loop after 202 and coming past Medical Center Drive had the left lane blocked for the litter cleanup crew there. Northbound on the BW Parkway, sluggish delays leaving Greenbelt Road headed toward Powder Mill Road. And in the district, westbound I-695 near the inbound 11th Street Bridge. That's where we have the report of a crash. Watch your lanes as authorities head to the scene or are already there. So watch out for that if you're northbound on I-295. 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I'm Rob Stallworth, your next traffic report in about 10 minutes.
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10: For today, showers return. Temperatures will stay in the 70s and our northwest breeze at 10 to 15 miles per hour. Some locally heavy rainfall is possible, especially south of D.C. Then we'll see the cold front push through, clearing out clouds and humidity. Much more comfortable out there by Wednesday morning with a clear sky and wake-up temperatures in the low 60s. Wednesday afternoon, we're mostly sunny and dry with some clouds and a high temperature of 84. And Thursday, back up to 89 degrees with a southwest breeze. In the First Alert Weather Center, I'm meteorologist Jordan Evans.
8: 72 degrees in Woodbridge, 73 in Upper Marlboro, clouds and 68, still with some light mist in Northwest. 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
11: This is a Bloomberg Money Minute.
6: Oracle cut more jobs over the past year than previously known, including those jobs that were replaced by the use of artificial intelligence. Oracle's annual financial regulatory filing shows that the company cut 21,000 jobs over the past 12 months, shrinking to 141,000 full-time employees. Nearly half of all home sellers in May offered concessions to buyers to get sales over the finish line, the highest rate ever recorded for that month. According to Redfin, 46% of sellers provided something to help reduce the buyer's total cost of purchasing the home. The incentives could include money toward repairs, closing costs, or mortgage rate buy-downs. Dan Schwartzman, Bloomberg Radio.
8: On Wall Street, the sell-off continues. The Dow down 40 points. NASDAQ down more than 500 now, 509 at the moment. The S&P 500 down 97 points. 11:42, this is draft day. The Wizards have the number one pick in tonight's NBA draft. And in today's DC Sports Filtered, WTOP's Rob Woodfork says, all of it is still shrouded in mystery.
11: When the Wizards won the draft lottery, I told you the hard part wasn't getting the cornerstone. It was everything that comes after. Tonight, the after begins. And the first sign is genuinely encouraging. Because here's what we don't know, still hours away from draft night. Who Washington is actually taking. Normally, the number one pick leaks by now. But there's legit question whether it'll be BYU's AJ DeBonta or Kansas guard Darren Peterson, who hears his name called first. And in a credit to the Wizards front office, they haven't tipped their hand even a little. I like DeBonta. He's the bigger name and the explosive scorer this roster lacks. But the last Wizards number one pick, John Wall, says he'd take Peterson, the elite shooter who'd unlock everybody's spacing. When Washington's last franchise player is lobbying for the less hyped prospect, you know the debate is real. There's no wrong answer here. There's only the right answer for this roster. And the Wizards agonizing over fit instead of just grabbing the flashiest name is exactly how really good NBA teams operate. And that might finally include Washington. I'm Rob Woodfork, and that's DC Sports Filtered.
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16: This is Bishop Michael Burbage of the Catholic Diocese of Arlington. This week, we celebrate Religious Freedom Week. 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Unfortunately, these freedoms recognized in the First Amendment of the United States Constitution often come under attack. We have witnessed violence against individuals and houses of worship, defacement of church property and buildings, and hatred on social media directed at those who proclaim their firmly held beliefs rooted in the gospel. We must stand strong and be unafraid to bring our faith into the public. But we must do so respectful of others, with compassion and courage, and without compromise. May our world leaders and all of us embrace and protect religious freedom and give thanks to all those who sacrifice so that this special gift may be ours.
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8: Tuesday morning on WTOP. Great to have you with us. I'm Mark Lewis. It is technically the only memorial in D.C. where climbing is encouraged, and it's dedicated to one of the world's most prolific geniuses. In today's episode of Mad About Town, WTOP's Matt Koufax heads to the Einstein Memorial on Constitution Avenue.
19: Even though it's close to the National Mall, many people, locals and tourists, miss this memorial.
12: D.C.'s Einstein statue is a 7-ton bronze monstrosity, a stone's throw from the Lincoln Memorial. Rippling in design, almost like a mosaic, it depicts physicist Albert Einstein, with papers of his famous equations like E equals MC squared on his lap.
19: People often will rub his nose, which you can see it's a little bit of a different color. It's a little faded, but they do that because they're hoping his grand intelligence will rub off just a little bit.
12: That's DC creator, explorer, and author Austin Graff, who gave me the idea to check this spot out.
13: Austin, how have I missed this statue all these years?
19: You know, it's one of my favorites.
12: He told me the statue was dedicated on April 22nd, 1979.
19: And the reason why I know that is because here on the, you can see here, this is a celestial map of what the stars looked like the night this memorial was dedicated.
12: There are so many little Easter eggs just like that here, even down to the outdoor acoustics of the site.
19: If you go to the center, you will hear your echo.
13: Whoa.
19: Which is really fun. And it's very subtle.
12: All around the memorial, plaques and inscriptions give you even more information about Einstein's contributions to science and the world. Despite his massive profile, Austin told me Einstein was actually pretty shy. There's a rumor that Robert Burks, the man who designed this statue, actually did the sketches live while Einstein posed in the comfort and quiet of his own home.
19: So he often wore sandals to avoid wearing socks, and so of course the statue has him sockless,
13: the Air Jesus,
19: but in sandals.
12: There's a reason this statue is here near the intersection of Constitution and 22nd. It's on the front lawn of the National Academy of Sciences.
19: Inside the academy, you actually have the bust that inspired this memorial.
12: This Friday on Mad About Town, I got to go inside NAS to see what makes this building yet another hidden gem of D.C.
13: Walk up here. I never see any foot traffic in this area. It's kind of mind-boggling to me.
12: In the district, Matt Koufax, WTOP News.
8: 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At 11:48, traffic and weather on WTOP, starting with Rob Stallworth.
9: Still some high-standing water out there, Mark, on the outer loop at 355 Rockville Pike, reported to be along the right side in the two right lanes. Also, near River Road, we had some high-standing water reported to be in the two left lanes. Still some delays on the outer loop coming across the American Legion Bridge into Virginia, but once you pass the Georgetown Pike, you're in better shape toward the Dulles Toll Road. No issues on the inner loop as you leave Alexandria headed toward McLean. Some road work on the inner loop coming past the GW Parkway may be taking up a lane where it's on the shoulder drawing some rubbernecking delays. No problems on 66. I-95 southbound on the brakes, leaving Route 1 toward 123, where the right lane is blocked for the work zone. Northbound heaviest between Lorton and Newington, but travel lanes are open toward the Springfield interchange. Once you get on the 395, you're in decent shape going up to and across the 14th Street Bridge. Traveling in the district on I-695 westbound near the inbound 11th Street Bridge. That was the report of a crash. Taking it back to Maryland, northbound 270 between 28 and Shady Grove Road. Crash should be cleared to the shoulder, but southbound 270, the ramp 370, that's the report of a crash. Questions about youth or high school sports? 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I'm Rob Stallworth. Your next traffic report in about 10 minutes.
8: Let's go to meteorologist Mark Pena. He's got the 7 News First Alert forecast as we've been experiencing rain for a couple of hours this morning.
21: Yeah, you know, and it'll be with us for the next couple of hours as the cold front responsible for yesterday's severe storm slides on through. Thankfully, though, our severe threat is rather low. Be mindful, though, if you are traveling south and east, mainly towards Newport News, Norfolk area, that's where we have a severe thunderstorm watch that does not include our area. Again, just traveling south and east out of our area, be mindful of that. These showers will be with us for the next hour or so before wrapping up just in time for the evening rush. So if it's still raining by that time, just know that those showers will be tapering tapering off from west to east. And we're cloudy until later on tonight. Skies clear mainly around midnight. Temperatures fall to right around 60. And then we get a bit of a treat for the next couple days. Sunshine for your Wednesday. Temperatures in the lower 80s and low humidity, thanks in part to northwest winds behind this front at about 10 miles per hour. A little warmer for your Thursday, but sunshine continues with highs in the upper 80s. Heat and humidity, though, build back to the area by Friday and Saturday with some chances for showers and afternoon storms. Right now, though, your radar just shows these light to moderate showers moving through the area, so just drive to conditions. Otherwise, temperatures nice and cool, especially compared to yesterday's high of 96 degrees, 68 the current temperature in College Park, 73 at Reagan National, and 72 right now for you in Springfield.
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8: It's 11:54. Some social media influencers want to get as tan as possible. WTOP's Lynn Bowie spoke to a dermatologist about the health risks.
30: The tan maxing craze has Gen Z soaking up the sun as much as possible without any sunscreen, especially on high UV index days with a bigger risk of sun damage.
31: Any tan caused by sun exposure is a dangerous tan.
30: Dr. Tola Oyesanya with Kaiser Permanente warns the more tan you are, the higher the risk of skin cancer and premature aging.
31: It causes wrinkles. It causes brown spots on the skin. It causes the loss of elasticity of the skin. All of this is going to contribute to early aging of skin that makes people look leathery and orange.
30: To protect your skin, use sunscreen every day, at least SPF 30 to 50. Lynn Bowie, WTOP News.
8: 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Moving people and technology forward. Steve Dresner, what's happening?
9: All about the NBA, Mark. We have the draft tonight getting underway just after 8 o'clock from the Barclays Center up in Brooklyn, New York. And, well, we do have some NBA news as well. It actually started late last night. Bucks trading their franchise player to Miami. Giannis and forward Bobby Portis heading to South Beach for four Miami players and tonight's 13th overall pick in the draft. They'll also swap second-round picks, and they'll also do some swapping
1: in the 2030 draft and 2033 draft. Good, they're looking ahead, if you will. Also now ESPN reporting that Timberwolves assistant Micah Nori has now been hired as the new head coach at Portland. Over to baseball, weather permitting, it's game two of a four-game set between the Nats and Phillies over at Nats Park. 6:45 start tonight. Zach Littell getting the start for the Nats. Don't look now. Nationals only a game and a half behind the Phillies for second place in the NL East. Orioles continue their swing through the West. They'll be at the Angels tonight. And from earlier this morning, the PGA Tour announced that they're going to be changing their schedule and format at the start of the 2028 season. There'll be a two-tiered event system that will include a championship series for the game's elite players and a challenger series that will be considered the regular tour stops like the Memorial and this weekend's Travelers Championship. Mark, they also mentioned they're looking into new tour stops in San Francisco and Washington, D.C. So at least we're back in the mix, so to speak. But we're going to have to wait two more years. Steve Dresner, WTOP Sports.
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4: 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We'll play the voice of someone you've heard in the news this week on WTOP. 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A favorite with Wolf Trap audiences, Taylor marks his fifth appearance with more of his heartfelt classics. That's the Mystery Newsmaker this weekend only from Washington's top news, WTOP.
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8: Traffic and weather on WTOP with Rob Stallworth.
9: Top trouble spots were falling right now. Outer Loop at 355, we had the high standing water in the two right lanes. Also in the Outer Loop near River Road, treading water in the two left lanes. Southbound 270 at 370, crash reported to be blocking the off-ramp from 270 to go eastbound on the 370. And traveling in the district, northbound DC 295, delays toward Pennsylvania Avenue. That's where we have the report of a crash. 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I'm Rob Stallworth. Your next traffic report in about 10 minutes.
8: Let's get the forecast from 7 News First Alert meteorologist Jordan Evans.
6: Tracking rain for your Tuesday with showers moving in during the late morning, early afternoon, and temperatures staying in the 70s thanks to our clouds and showers again. Rainfall total is about a quarter of an inch, although some locally heavy rainfall is possible, especially south of D.C. Then we'll get rid of the clouds and humidity overnight, much more comfortable by Wednesday morning. Wake up temperatures in the low 60s. Wednesday afternoon, sunshine and some clouds with a high of 84 degrees. And the First Alert Weather Center, I'm meteorologist Jordan Evans.
8: We have clouds, some light rain still, and 68 degrees.
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8: Good day, I'm Mark Lewis. Coming up,
10: voters in Montgomery County are picking candidates for a new county executive. I'm Luke Lukert.
11: Talking with people cleaning up after yesterday's quick and powerful storm, I'm Neil Augenstein.
15: What investigators are looking at in the deadly crash of a plane in Bowie, I'm Mike Marilla.
8: The Dow is up 28 points, NASDAQ down 400 points. It's 12 noon.
16: From ABC News, I'm Wayne Cabot. Ships full of oil are now leaving Iran for the open market. Generation-long naval blockade lifted under a deal with the U.S.
17: By the U.S. temporarily lifting oil sanctions on Iran, what it is opening the door for Tehran to sell oil in American currency, in U.S. dollars, for the first time in almost two decades. Now, despite Iran saying there's no timeline or saying there's no commitment on allowing those inspectors in, President Trump, he's defending this deal with Iran, claiming in posts on social media that Iran has fully and completely agreed to these high-level, limitless nuclear inspections.
16: ABC's he said, Britt Clenett in Jerusalem, where an advisor to Israel's Netanyahu told her about the huge sticking point of Israel's presence in southern Lebanon, we're staying in. Lebanon's president today demanding an end to Israeli occupation. A dreadlocked prisoner whose hair was cut against his religion cannot sue, says the U.S. Supreme Court. Ruling on a case in Louisiana, the justices condemned what happened to this Rastafarian, but said that federal law protecting religious rights of inmates does not permit lawsuits for money damages. This first week of summer is being spent indoors for a lot of people in East L.A., where a massive warehouse has been burning for most of a week now. It's not only about the bad air, says ABC's Melissa Adun.
0: The fire erupting last Wednesday afternoon at a 500,000 square feet cold storage facility in East L.A. Inside, 85 million pounds of food now rotting, prompting concerns over potential biohazards.
16: The meteoric rise of AI-related stocks is coming back down to earth now, with investors worried about a growing likelihood of interest rate hikes later in the year. Right now on Wall Street, the Nasdaq is down about 1.5%. The Dow is down as well. 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
8: 1202 on WTOP. It's Tuesday, June 23rd. Clouds and rain in the area. 68 degrees. Only up to the mid-70s today. Good afternoon. I'm Mark Lewis with the top local stories we're following this hour. Election 2026 on WTOP. Today is primary election day in Maryland. Voters are at the polls deciding on candidates for several races, including many state legislative offices, House seats, and the office of the governor. WTOP's Luke Lukert has been speaking to folks in Montgomery County today, many of whom are choosing new candidates for county executive.
10: Andrew Dodge says many issues were at top of mind as he cast his ballot for the county executive primary here at Sherwood High School.
2: Cost of living, property taxes are high, so the property tax increases and changes that happened in May were top of mind, but I also work for the school system, so dollars for the school system are also important.
10: He's not alone in valuing education highly.
12: Top of mind is education, most specifically our high schools. There's 25, I believe, in Montgomery County, and there's just so much support they need from inside the building.
10: Seven candidates in total are running for the spot. Three are current council members.
2: Well, it's hard to sort of feel super geared up for this primary election because most of the people are saying most of the right things. And the differences are pretty subtle.
10: Voters have until 8 p.m. to cast their ballot. In Montgomery County, Luke Lukert, WTOP News.
8: There are 27 candidates vying for the seat of longtime Maryland Congressman Steny Hoyer, who is stepping down. WTOP's John Doman tells us a lot of buzz about two of the candidates, Adrian Boafo and former Prince George's County Executive Rashern Baker.
13: When talking to people behind the scenes, polls have generally showed Boafo right there, first or second in a lot of cases, because he has so much establishment backing, because he's had a lot of super PAC money coming in and sort of boosting him up. And it's one of those where Rashern Baker, I think, has the most name recognition among that mix from his time as the county executive. You know, generally, people like Baker as a person. They look back fairly, fondly at his run in office, compared to some of the ups and downs that the county has seen in more recent years. That works to his advantage, having that name recognition especially. And then again, though, with so many other candidates, if you get 25% of the vote in this, that could be enough to move on in this race.
8: Be with us throughout the day here on WTOP, especially tonight after the polls close at 8 o'clock, for our coverage of primary election returns. We'll have all of the important information here and at WTOP.com this evening. In other news we're following, some area neighborhoods are spending the day cleaning up after yesterday's powerful storms rolled through. WTOP's Neil Augenstein has been speaking with people who are dealing with a lot of damage in part of Fairfax County near Burke.
14: Well, we have no power. We lost power before the storm even started, when the rain started.
18: That woman says she was lucky. Her neighbor's been kind enough to let her tap into his generator. A couple of few doors down had a huge maple tree crash through their backyard fence.
19: And I was shocked to see this was down, because you couldn't hear a thing besides just the wind.
21: Right now we're more concerned about the tree right there on our roof, because another storm's supposed to come through.
18: Another large tree cracked a few feet off the ground and is now leaning on her daughter's bedroom. Tree crews arrived to cut up the maple and cart it away. They've got calls into their insurance company.
19: I'm just thankful that everybody's alive in this neighborhood.
18: In Fairfax County, Neil Augenstein, WTOP News.
8: As the cleanup continues, the National Weather Service will be out today investigating whether a tornado hit in Fairfax County and maybe also near Waldorf, Maryland.
1: We're still gathering reports right now regarding damage. We're getting all kinds of information in. So we'll be assessing this information and deciding if we're going to need to survey multiple areas, let alone the Burke area. As of now, I believe we do have one of our meteorologists out there right now that's surveying in the Burke area just to kind of see if it was straight line winds or a tornado.
8: That's National Weather Service meteorologist Kevin Witt. There are more questions now about this past weekend's deadly plane crash in Prince George's County. As WTOP's Mike Murillo reports, investigators are now working to piece together the pilot's experience, the flight path, and whether that aircraft may have been rented for the trip.
15: With this flight, former National Transportation Safety Board investigator Gregory Feith says, according to FAA records, the pilot, 26-year-old Yoav Bomrind of Israel, was only recently certified as a private pilot and was not an instructor, so this may have been a plane rented for the flight.
20: It would not be permitted for the actual certificated pilot, the one that had the private pilot certificate, to be providing any kind of instruction.
15: On board with him were two passengers with student pilot licenses. The plane belonged to the Washington International Flight Academy in Gaithersburg. Vice says that's part of what investigators will look at also.
20: How much fuel did this aircraft have when they took off out of Gaithersburg on the initial leg to Ocean City, New Jersey? How much flying did they do in that particular area? And how much flight time was involved coming back from Ocean City?
15: Mike Murillo, WTOP News.
8: Coming up on WTOP, the government is making a big push toward nuclear energy. Traffic and weather in six.
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8: 1208. Now, traffic and weather on WTOP to Rob Stallworth in the WTOP Traffic Center.
9: Thanks, Mark. On the outer loop in Bethesda, as you come past 355, may still have some high standing water along the right side of the roadway. Watch for delays as leave Georgia Avenue headed toward 355. Inner loop looks pretty decent, leaving Old Georgetown Road headed toward I-95. No issues on the Beltway in Prince George's County for now as you make your way between Beltsville and Oxon Hill. Some slowdowns, though, on the outer loop as you come past the lane divide near 202 and Medical Center Drive, where we had a left lane block for some litter pickup. No problems on Route 50 coming across the Bay Bridge. You guys are pretty cool with three lanes west and two lanes east, and no real big delays. Traveling in Virginia, inner loop slows approaching the Georgetown Pike, headed up to and across the American Legion Bridge. Northbound 395, solid delays. Approaching the Pentagon, headed across the 14th Street Bridge. It was the eastbound freeway. As you hit past Main Avenue, we had all lanes blocked for a moment there. As a result, the police activity related to a motorcade. The same goes for the southbound 3rd Street Tunnel headed towards South Capitol Street. Northbound I-295, delays toward the inbound 11th Street Bridge. We had the report of a crash. Traveling on this point on northbound DC-295, still heavy on the brakes, approaching and passing Pennsylvania Avenue toward Benning Road. Southbound slows, passing Pennsylvania, headed toward the inbound 11th Street Bridge. May have one stopped on the roadway there. No problems in Maryland on 301. If you're traveling northbound or southbound through Brandywine, pretty clear on 210 for now. now as you make your way toward, of course, the Beltway. Your travel lanes are open once you get onto the Beltway on the Interloop and Outerloop between Beltsville and Oxon Hill. 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
4: The cold front responsible for yesterday's severe weather finally pushing through the area, and while we're tracking some showers throughout much of the afternoon and a rumble of thunder or two, the severe threat is significantly lower. These showers will amount to about a quarter of an inch or less by the time they move out, just in time for the evening rush. Skies will turn clear tonight as temperatures fall to right around 60 degrees for your Wednesday morning, and then we get a lot of sunshine to enjoy for your Wednesday afternoon with highs in the lower 80s and low humidity thanks in part to northwest winds at about 10 miles per hour. I'm 7 News meteorologist Mark Pena and the First Alert Weather Center.
8: Clouds and 67 degrees in Reston, 68 in Bethesda, 71 the reading right now on the National Mall. 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Here's Dan Schwartzman.
5: This is a Bloomberg Money Minute. The U.S. government is offering $17.5 billion in financing to utility companies to order equipment for the construction of nuclear reactors designed by Westinghouse Electric. The Trump administration is looking to build 10 large conventional reactors across the country, with construction starting in 2030, with the goal of quadrupling nuclear power in the U.S. Shipping giant UPS is betting big on healthcare logistics. The company is investing $48 million to expand its cold chain storage network with 27 temperature-controlled facilities around the world. Demand has been growing for temperature-sensitive medicines, including cell and gene therapies and GLP-1 treatments. Edgewell Personal Care, the company that makes Schick razors, is said to have rejected an unsolicited takeover offer. Sources tell Bloomberg that the bid from private equity firm Yellowwood Partners is too low. Edgewood also owns razor brand Wilkinson Sword, as well as Hawaiian Tropic Sunscreen and Wet Ones Wipes. Dan Schwartzman, Bloomberg Radio.
8: On Wall Street, the big sell-off continues for NASDAQ. The Dow right now is up 110 points. NASDAQ is down 366. And the S&P is down 68. Coming up, we'll check out what could be the hot new tech item of the year. 12:13.
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8: Thanks for joining us on a Tuesday. I'm Mark Lewis. The company behind Snapchat has launched new augmented reality glasses. They're called Specs, and they'll project digital information, maps, games, notifications, a lot of things directly into your field of vision. So could this become the hot new tech gadget of the year? We talked about it earlier with ABC technology reporter Mike DeBusky.
10: Really, the first thing you need to know about them is that they are very chunky. They weigh more than 130 grams. There are versions that go up to 52 millimeters in terms of lens size. So they're definitely on the statement piece end of the fashion spectrum as opposed to the understated end. But the reason they're so big is because they pack a lot of technology into them. So in the lenses of these glasses, there are small projected screens that you can do a lot of the tasks that your phone does, according to Snap. Things like texting, playing games, watching movies, getting directions somewhere, because of course you can still see the world around you. Now you can have digital content pointing you in which direction to go overlaid on top of your field of vision. Also, translation is an interesting application of this technology. You may be talking to someone who doesn't speak the same language as you. You can have what they're saying translated in real time right before your eyes. That's the promise that Snap is making with these new glasses. However, there's a lot of reasons to be skeptical about the big promises they're making here. For one, Snap is entering a growing market. A lot of competitors now coming into the smart glasses market. Meta is kind of the biggest player here. They sold 7 million smart glasses last year, according to the company. They also have a version of their smart glasses that have small screens in the lenses that do a lot of these same things. Those are about $800 to start, a pretty penny, no doubt. Snap is expecting to put these things on sale for $2,200. So that definitely takes it out of contention in terms of this being a mass market device. But even still, if you listen to company executives, they see this concept as the next iteration of the smartphone, right? That instead of getting lost in a screen, having to constantly pull out a device, all that information is just going to be in front of you. But there are a lot of headwinds before that happens.
8: Yes, indeed. It's been challenging to get consumers to put down their smartphones and focus on these smart glasses. You mentioned price. What else has been the hesitation for consumers?
10: Yeah, I mean, there's a myriad of issues here. For one, there have been several incidents of people recording others without their consent using these glasses. Of course, most of the major ones, not all of them, but Meta's and Snap's, have cameras mounted into the frames themselves. And while there are ways to indicate that you are recording, maybe we don't have the social language to understand that, right? Meta says that there is a small light that will illuminate when the glasses are taking a video, taking a picture. But does a person who's looking at you really recognize that signal as I'm recording? I think that kind of remains to be seen. There's a ton of privacy issues also related to whether facial recognition can be integrated into these glasses. That is something that Meta has toyed around with in some of its other products before. There's been some reporting that they were maybe considering adding it to their smart glasses. This idea you could look at someone and have them be identified using their facial recognition technology. Handy if you forget people's names, but also a huge privacy concern if that's a stranger or a person who doesn't want to be identified. For what it's worth, Evan Spiegel, the CEO of Snap, says they're not putting facial recognition into the specs for right now, but you can imagine that that's going to hang over this market in a pretty big way. Even still, it has not stopped tech companies from wanting to jump into this market despite a lot of these problems. Google also reportedly readying some augmented reality glasses as well. Apple has kind of long been rumored to want to get into this space, so it's definitely heating up in a pretty big way.
8: That's ABC technology reporter Mike DeBusky. 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Traffic and weather on WTOP with Rob Stallworth.
9: In Virginia, new problem, eastbound 66, leaving 123, headed toward the Beltway. The crash after Nutley Street is blocking the left side of the roadway. We believe, from what we're seeing, at least one single left lane squeezing by. The response on scene, eastbound on 66, leaving 123, headed toward Nutley Street. On the inner loop, slowdowns approaching the Georgetown Pike and across the American Legion Bridge. Your travel lanes are open and available. I-95 northbound on the brakes, leaving Lorton toward Newington as you continue toward the Springfield Interchange with lanes open. Southbound slows approaching Route 1, headed toward 123, where the right lane is blocked for the work zone. Northbound 395 still solid as you make your way approaching Boundary Channel Drive, headed across the 14th Street Bridge, with the police activity on the freeway eastbound coming past Main Avenue completely wrapped up and gone. The same goes for the southbound 3rd Street Tunnel as you head toward South Capitol Street. Northbound on DC 295 on the brakes approaching Pennsylvania Avenue. Southbound slows approaching Burroughs Avenue toward East Capitol Street. Outer loop in Montgomery County headed toward River Road. The two right lanes, we had some high standing water along the right side of the roadway. In Brandywine, southbound 5 near the 301 split, you're under police direction for an incident being reported by a listener. May have a single lane getting by. 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Text radio to 83393. I'm Rob Stallworth. Your next traffic report in about 10 minutes.
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4: Afternoon showers will gradually taper off throughout the day with temperatures a lot cooler than we saw yesterday, with highs mainly in the lower to mid 70s, additional rainfall amounts at around a quarter of an inch or less. Skies will turn mostly clear tonight as temperatures fall to right around 60 degrees, and we get a lot of sunshine to enjoy for your Wednesday with highs in the lower 80s. I'm 7 News meteorologist Mark Pena in the First Alert Weather Center.
8: Clouds, 68 degrees right now in Washington, brought to you by Sonesta Awnings by Lednor Home Solutions. 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
8: All right, no pressure.
15: Let's hope. That's right. No pressure is right. Big night for the Wizards. Number one overall pick, of course. Will it be AJ? Will it be Peterson? We'll have to wait and see. I don't know, but the Wizards are on the clock this evening from New York.
1: And we'll see what direction they go. This day after signing Trae Young to a four-year, $212 million contract. So it's definitely a big week for the Wizards as they realize the importance of tonight's selection. And then, of course, the big trade happens late night last night. Bucks trading Giannis and Bobby Portis to the Heat. Four players, including Tyler Hero. Three first-round picks, including the 13th pick this evening, one pick swap, and a second-round pick as well. So a big deal, blockbuster deal between Miami and Milwaukee last night. The Blazers are hiring Timberwolves assistant Mike Anori as their next head coach in Portland. Nationals beat the Phillies last night. They are just a game and a half back of Philadelphia. They'll play, of course, tonight, weather permitting, from Nats Park. Orioles continuing a series with the Angels later on this evening. PGA Tour announcing a new plan starting in 2028, a new tour model that'll include two separate series of tournaments, PGA Tour Championship Series and the PGA Tour Challenge Series. They will run concurrently during the season. Challenger Series primary to the Championship Series. Golfers competing to advance to the top track, including in-season elevation to the other series with two victories, and also being discussed adding a couple of stops back to the tour, including here in D.C.
8: Well, that would be nice.
1: Wouldn't it, though?
8: Mm-hmm.
1: It would be very nice to get golf back here. We've done well with golf here. Mm-hmm. Have a couple of great courses that can that like have golf here.
8: Absolutely.
1: We'll see. George Wallace, WTOP Sports.
8: Thank you, sir. Coming up on WTOP.
5: 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I'm Mitchell Miller, today on The Hill.
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6: 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But as military systems became more complex, that approach grew slower and more expensive. The solution is called digital engineering. Instead of building multiple prototypes, engineers now create highly detailed digital models of aircraft, ships, missiles, satellites, and combat systems. These virtual versions are often called digital twins. They allow designers to test performance, identify flaws, and make improvements long before a system reaches the factory floor. The technology can simulate everything from combat damage and maintenance needs to extreme weather and battlefield conditions. The benefits are significant. Programs can move faster, costs can be reduced, and potential problems identified earlier in development. Perhaps most importantly, digital engineering helps ensure military systems work together from the start. I'm J.J. Green.
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9: Top trouble spots were falling right now. Eastbound 66 near Nutley Street. Still a single left lane getting it by. The crash response with some delays. Approaching 123 if you're eastbound on 66. Out of loop near 355, we had the high standing water in the two right lanes. Then traveling on the outer loop in Prince George's County. As you come past 202 and Medical Center Drive, it was the left lane that was blocked for the work zone. 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It's not too late. There are thousands of kids waiting over a year for a sponsor. End their wait today. Sponsor a child with compassion. 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I'm Rob Stallworth. Your next traffic report in about 10 minutes.
8: Let's go to Mark Pena for the 7 News First Alert forecast.
4: No chance for severe storms, but as a cold front sweeps through the area, we're tracking some afternoon showers with a rumble of thunder or two possible. This will all wrap up from west to east by the evening rush, with skies turning mostly clear later on tonight. Temperatures will fall to right around 60 degrees by early Wednesday, and we get a lot of sunshine, highs in the low 80s and low humidity for your Wednesday afternoon. I'm 7 News meteorologist Mark Pena in the First Alert Weather Center.
8: 69 degrees, cloudy skies in Washington.
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8: Good afternoon. I'm Mark Lewis. Mike Chikaitis is our producer. Election 2026 on WTOP. This is primary election day in Maryland. Voters are considering candidates for U.S. House races, along with several statewide contests and numerous

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1: Hoyer's pick to succeed him, State Delegate Adrian Boafo, has received millions of dollars in support from outside groups. That's led to criticism from many of his nearly two dozen opponents, who include former Capitol Police Officer Harry Dunn, business executive Quincy Barabe, and former Prince George's County Executive Rashern Baker. On Capitol Hill, Mitchell Miller, WTOP News.
2: In Montgomery County, current county executive Mark Elrich is term limited. He is now running for the county council. So who's running for county executive? Well, at least three current county council members. And they're facing issues ranging from housing, taxation, and affordability to public safety and the future of data centers in Montgomery County. We pick up that part of the story from WTOP's Kate Ryan.
3: On the Democratic side, three council members, all of whom took their council seats in 2018, are running for Montgomery County Executive. That group includes council members Andrew Friedson, Evan Glass, and Will Juwando. Also running, Mithun Banerjee, who has a background working in tech, and small business owner Peter James. On the Republican side, CPA Esther Wells and attorney Shelley Skolnick are competing for the Republican nomination in one of Maryland's largest counties. Kate Ryan, WTOP News.
2: In Prince George's County, current county executive Aisha Braveboy is defending the seat that she won in a special election last year, held after her predecessor, Angela Alsobrooks, was elected to the U.S. Senate. Braveboy faces three challengers in the Democratic primary. There is no Republican candidate. WTOP's Luke Lukert is in Prince George's County speaking with voters who are choosing candidates that will replace a longtime congressman.
4: For the first time in four decades, Steny Hoyer is not on the ballot here, but in his place is around two dozen other candidates.
5: Because some of them have spent a lot of money, and others you haven't heard of at all.
6: Yeah, I was in there for a minute trying to figure out who I was going to vote for. So,
4: what are these voters looking for in a new congressman?
7: For me, it's about making sure we don't have corporate PAC money involved in these races. Really want someone who's going to stand strong for our views here in District 5.
4: Nancy Jackson wants somebody who will take affordability seriously.
6: The high cost of electric bills and gasoline. Food.
4: Polls are open until 8 p.m. In Prince George's County, Luke Luger, WTOP News.
2: Some of the hardest hit areas today from yesterday's severe storms are cleaning up today. The National Weather Service is out checking to see if a tornado touched down in the region. We're told damage was severe in Fairfax County, not far from George Mason University. That's where we find WTOP's Neil Augenstein.
8: The damage is jaw-dropping in this quiet neighborhood. You can smell the sap of dozens of evergreen trees that have been sheared off on Hillard Lake Road. One large tree was toppled and fell onto the roof of this townhome. Trees fell on cars and trucks parked along this road. This white pickup truck still has trees covering the crushed windshield and roof and the bed of the pickup. Nobody was hurt despite all of this destruction. There's a lot of activity in this neighborhood today with tree crews feeding some of the fallen trees into a wood chipper and insurance adjusters checking out the devastation. In Fairfax County, Neil Augenstein, WTOP News.
2: 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It's 12:30.
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4: 1238. Traffic and weather on WTOP. We check it every 10 minutes. Let's go to Rob Stolworth in the traffic center.
5: Thanks, Mark. Eastbound 66 near Nutley Street, we had a single left lane getting by the crash scene there. Now it's just the right lane blocked for the cleanup with VDOT Erebor pushing you over to the left in order to get through. The damage is done. Of course, your delays remaining back to 50 in Fair Oaks as you head toward the Beltway coming past Nutley Street. Otherwise, no problems really on the Beltway as you make your way between Alexandria and McLean. Just some brief slowdowns on the inner loop passing 236 for Little River Turnpike. Then again, approaching the Georgetown Pike headed toward the American Legion Bridge. I-95 northbound's on the brakes as you leave Lorton toward Newington. Your travel lanes are open. Southbound as you approach 123, still with a right lane block for the work zone and minimal delays as you come across the Purple Heart Bridge down to and past 123. Traveling on the Beltway in Montgomery County outer loop near 355. The two right lanes we understand remain blocked as a result of the high standing water. No problems on 270. I-95 is pretty decent. Northbound on the Baltimore Washington Parkway leaving Greenbelt Road may have a new crash as you head toward NASA Goddard. Otherwise, Route 50 looks pretty decent coming across the Bay Bridge. Back in Virginia, 29 in both directions near Pleasant Valley Road, we have the report of some downed wires, so use caution and follow authority direction if you're on 29 near Pleasant Valley Road. The Crohn's and Colitis Foundation has been at the forefront of inflammatory bowel disease research and care for over 50 years. 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I'm Rob Stallworth, your next traffic report in about 10 minutes.
4: 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Meteorologist Mark Pena with our forecast.
6: The cold front that brought yesterday's severe storms finally moving through the area with additional showers and a rumble of thunder or two possible, although there's no threat for severe storms. As the showers move out from west to east, skies will gradually clear after sunset, with temperatures falling to right around 60 degrees by early tomorrow morning. We get a lot of sunshine to enjoy for your Wednesday. Highs will top out in the lower 80s, and northwest winds will usher in drier air, so the humidity will be nice and low, so make sure to get outside and enjoy. I'm 7 News meteorologist Mark Pena in the First Alert Weather Center.
4: 67 in cloudy in Tyson, 72 in Waldorf, and we're at 68 in Northwest. 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
7: This is a Bloomberg Money Minute. The owner of the Circle K convenience store chain beat analyst estimates for sales and earnings in the latest quarter. Canada's Couche-Tard saw big gains in fuel margins after the Iran war caused prices to spike. The gains occurred despite Couche-Tard saying road transportation fuel volumes fell 2.1% in the U.S. The average price of fuel at its company-operated U.S. stores was $3.60 a gallon during the quarter. Artificial intelligence could soon play a bigger role in air traffic control. Airspace Intelligence has won a U.S. government contract to provide AI tech for managing flight traffic, including mapping out flight paths and identifying congested areas. The FAA says the new system will reduce delays, improve the flow of traffic, and increase airspace capacity. The system is expected to be up and running by the end of 2028. Meta Platforms is introducing lower-priced smart glasses models under its own brand, including the Meta Adventurer and Fury glasses, with each priced at $299. Dan Schwartzman, Bloomberg Radio.
4: The markets are still mixed at this hour, with the Dow up 91 points, NASDAQ trading down 368 points, and the S&P 500 is down 70. It's 12:42. The Justice Department plans to appeal the dismissal of human trafficking charges against Kilmar Abrego Garcia. He's the man from Maryland wrongly deported to El Salvador and then returned to the U.S. WTOP's Alan Etter has the latest.
8: A federal judge at the U.S. Court of Appeals for the Sixth Circuit in Ohio will hear arguments over whether the government can detain Abrego Garcia again. He was mistakenly deported from his Maryland home in March of last year to a prison in El Salvador. After being returned to the U.S. and released, he was later rearrested in Tennessee on human smuggling charges tied to a 2022 traffic stop, charges that were eventually dropped. A judge had ruled his detention unlawful, citing the lack of a formal removal order, and that the case was revived selectively and vindictively. An immigration judge later added the removal order to Abrego Garcia's record, saying it had been mistakenly left out. Now, the federal government is expected to ask the court to lift the ruling blocking his detention and dismissing human trafficking charges as it moves forward with plans to deport him again. Alan Etter, WTOP News.
4: Straight ahead, the latest on the saga affecting the reflecting pool near the Lincoln Memorial. It's 12:40.
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4: Great to have you along on a Tuesday. I'm Mark Lewis. Preparations are underway to drain the Lincoln Memorial reflecting pool once again for repairs. This follows a multi-million dollar renovation there. Without evidence, President Trump is blaming vandals for the situation, including a lot of algae. CBS White House correspondent Ed O'Keefe has more now from the reflecting pool.
17: I just did a lap around the pool here. We walked the full length of it. It is mostly algae-free. The ducks are out swimming this morning and look just fine. There are a lot more cops, National Guard, even some U.S. Marshals out here keeping tabs on things. But the one thing we still can't find is any evidence of a gash along the floor of the pool. Despite that, the Interior Department is taking steps to drain the pool again and fix it again.
18: As chips of American flag blue lining float amid algae in the reflecting pool, President Trump is blaming vandals, but still not offering evidence, and promising a decade in prison for anyone found guilty.
19: They went in there with a knife.
18: The president previously claimed the pool was impenetrable with a blade.
19: If you had a knife, you can't even cut it. So strong, so powerful.
18: But Monday, he said that's exactly what happened, claiming someone cut a long gash in the pool's lining and pulled at its edges.
19: Who would think that somebody would go into a pool and take a knife and start cutting it?
20: But do you have proof of that, that they used a knife? Do you have photos or video?
19: Well, let's put it this way. When you have a 350, I think it's 350, not 250, a 350-foot slit from one end to the other, you think that's proof?
20: But the reporters have been down there today looking for that slit that you mentioned, and there's no evidence of it.
19: Well, you'd have to do is see the Parks Department.
18: So we ask, but neither the White House, Interior Department, nor National Park Service have provided any more proof. In recent days, at least 5 people have been arrested for vandalizing the pool. Another 5 were issued citations. Atlantic Industrial Coatings was awarded a $14.7 million no-bid contract for the original lining. It says the problems represent a very small part of the massive 7-acre project and that it plans to return to make needed repairs as part of the warranty.
21: It's not clear how long the repairs may take. The president had hoped that the reflecting pool would be renovated and fixed in time for the 4th of July holiday celebrations. He also mentioned that photos of these alleged gashes would be shown in court. It's unclear in which court and when.
4: That's CBS White House correspondent Ed O'Keefe. 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
5: Listener checking in Virginia, northbound I-95 after 123 as you head toward Route 1 in Lorton. That's where we had the crash reported to be along the left side of the roadway, blocking at least one left lane, but response headed to the scene, so watch out. They may take up at least 2 left lanes if you're northbound on I-95. Southbound going across the Purple Heart Bridge down toward 123. That's where the right lane is blocked for the work zone. Eastbound 66, leaving 123, headed toward Nutley Street, still with the right side blocked for the crash. Response there. 3 left lanes get you through. Once you get past that, you're in better shape toward the Beltway. On the inner loop of the Beltway itself, delays approaching the Georgetown Pike headed across the American Legion Bridge. No problems really on the Beltway in Prince George's County, but slowdowns off and on between Beltsville and Landover. Between, at this point, Route 1 and 214 for Central Avenue on the outer loop, the message board sign, listener reports, is saying that the high standing water near 355 is blocking the 2 right lanes. Those 2 right lanes do not have any more high standing water there, according to the listener, but the message board sign says otherwise. Traveling northbound on the Baltimore-Washington Parkway, headed past Greenbelt Road toward Powder Mill Road, that was a report of a crash which may be taking up at least one lane. In the district, southbound DC 295, heavy on the brakes, approaching Burroughs Avenue toward East Capitol Street, but your travel lanes are open. The Crohn's and Colitis Foundation has been at the forefront of inflammatory bowel disease research and care for over 50 years. 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I'm Rob Stallworth, your next traffic report in about 10 minutes.
4: 7 News First Alert meteorologist Mark Pena with our forecast.
6: A good soaking rain shaping up for most of the afternoon as the cold front responsible for yesterday's severe storms finally moves on through. And while the severe threat is significantly lower than it was yesterday, a rumble of thunder or two cannot be ruled out as the front moves on through. Rainfall amounts look rather healthy at about a quarter of an inch or less across the area. And these showers will taper off from west to east just in time for the evening rush as temperatures top out in the lower to mid-70s. We're eventually tracking clearing skies later on tonight as temperatures fall to right around 60 degrees with some upper 50s possible outside the Capitol Beltway. We get a bit of a treat for your Wednesday. Lots of sunshine, just a few passing clouds, temperatures that reach the lower 80s, and low humidity thanks in part to northwest winds at about 5 to 10 miles per hour. We get another day of that on Thursday. Temperatures a little warmer, a lot of us getting into the upper 80s, but the winds begin to shift. They'll be more out of the south, and that's going to give way to hotter temperatures on Friday with highs near 90. And additional chances for afternoon showers and storms. I'm 7 News meteorologist Mark Pena in the First Alert Weather Center.
4: Let's see, we have cloudy skies and 66 degrees in Germantown, 68 in Annandale, and at 67 at DuPont Circle in the district. 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
15: 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Happens.
4: Here. 1254. The fare collection machines at Metro date back to the opening of the first subway lines in the 1970s here in D.C. Well, now the transit agency has awarded a nearly $39 million contract to a Spanish technology firm, which will design and install new state-of-the-art customer terminal machines to replace the existing ones. The Washington Business Journal reports those new machines, 450 of them, will also double as information kiosks with support for 15 languages. The new terminals will also feature large, high-resolution touchscreens that are designed to resemble a smartphone operating system. Let's get to sports on WTOP, powered by Maximus, moving people and technology forward. George Wallace is here. What's happening?
26: Well, you're on the clock.
4: Oh, already?
26: Yes, you are.
4: Okay.
26: Do you have a preference tonight for the Wizards? No?
4: Difficult for me to say.
26: Okay.
4: What do you think?
26: I think it's going to be AJ DeBanta. I do.
4: Uh-huh. You hearing that from your many sources?
26: The Peterson thing, there's some question marks, but he also wants to play point guard.
4: Mm-hmm.
26: They signed Trae Young yesterday to a 4-year deal who wants the ball in his hands as well.
4: Mm-hmm.
26: So you would think pairing him with AJ would probably be a better fit
4: mm-hmm.
26: than selecting Peterson, but who knows?
4: Okay, I see.
26: We don't know.
4: All right. Well, it'll be exciting tonight, 8 o'clock, right?
26: Either one, yes. And here's the good part. You don't have to wait long because they're number one pick.
4: That's right.
26: You don't have to wait.
4: We won't be up all
26: night. No, you will not. That's right. Wizards on the clock tonight with the number one overall pick. We'll see what direction they do go after signing Trae Young to a 4-year extension yesterday worth $212 million. Big deal coming down late last night. Giannis and Bobby Portis heading to the Heat for 4 players, including Tyler Hero, and 3 first-round picks. Heat sending Milwaukee unprotected first-rounder in 2031 and 33, along with the 13th pick tonight. Pick swap in 2030 and 33 second rounder. So lots going on there as Milwaukee unloading Giannis to Miami, and Pat Riley has done it again. Gets a superstar down there in Miami. The Blazers are hiring T-Wolves assistant Mike Anori as their next head coach. The Nationals beat the Phils last night. How do you like that? You like that, right?
4: Oh, yes, indeed.
26: They can beat Philadelphia.
4: Mm-hmm.
26: 4-game series with the Phils and making up some ground is what the Nationals have a chance to do this week. They're now a game and a half behind Philadelphia in the standings for second in the NL East. Weather permitting, they'll play game 2 this evening. George Wallace, WTOP Sports.
4: Hi, thank you, sir. We'll check traffic and weather.
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4: Traffic and weather on WTOP with Rob Stallworth.
5: Well, if the Wizards want to compete, A.J. Banta would be the better pick, according to two of my sons, who happen to be Wizards fans for some reason.
4: Ah.
5: If you're in Maryland on the outer loop near River Road, the earlier high-standing water is clear from the right side of the roadway. Eastbound 66 near Nutley Street, still with the right lane block for the VDOT Aero Bore truck there. Stay to the left in order to get by. Northbound I-95, the problem now, after Route 1 in Woodbridge, headed toward Lorton, that's where the left side remains blocked for the crash and response on scene. The WTOP Traffic Center is presented by Window Nation. Right now, buy four windows, get four free. Visit windownation.com today. I'm Rob Stallworth. The next traffic report in about 10 minutes.
4: All right, we'll check the 7 News First Alert forecast with Mark Pena.
6: A good soaking rain for most of the afternoon that will gradually taper off from west to east as a cold front sweeps through the area and takes the rain with it, with temperatures topping out in the lower to mid-70s. Skies will gradually clear later on tonight as temperatures fall to right around 60 degrees, and we get sunshine, highs in the low 80s, and low humidity for your Wednesday. I'm 7 News meteorologist Mark Pena in the First Alert Weather Center.
4: Cloudy skies, 65 degrees.
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4: Good afternoon. I'm Mark Lewis. Coming up,
8: what are voters' concerns on this primary day in Maryland?
10: It's really hard to, you know, have rent, be able to afford a house.
8: I'm Luke Lukert.
11: A day of storm cleanup in this neighborhood. I'm Neil Augenstein.
4: Another teen involved in that Chipotle brawl in D.C. has been arrested.
12: Why Virginia's data centers are facing a new tax. I'm Scott Gelman.
4: The Dow is up 90 points at 1 o'clock.
27: From ABC News, I'm Wayne Cabot. President Trump says the $80 billion the Pentagon is asking for, mostly for the cost of the war against Iran, is, quote, very cheap. Defense Secretary Pete Hegseth is making the rounds on Capitol Hill ahead of a formal request to the Senate. For Iran, the deal with the U.S. is a windfall.
28: Iran did get some things up front. They get to sell their oil on the global market right away. That is a big deal. And then it said the U.S. would help set up a fund with Gulf nations to rebuild Iran's infrastructure from the damage done during the war. And that fund will be $300 billion.
27: ABC's Justin Fischel on our Start Here podcast. Iran's foreign ministry is dismissing Trump's claim on social media this morning that Iran has fully agreed to allowing in nuclear inspections. Iran's president is in Pakistan fine-tuning the deal. Secretary of State Rubio is in Abu Dhabi trying to reassure Gulf allies. Conservative commentator Tucker Carlson says he's out of the Republican Party, charging in a podcast the party is not loyal to the United States. The Supreme Court ruling border agents may remove green card holders who may have committed a crime involving moral turpitude. Another ruling today cut the hopes of a prisoner who got a haircut against his will in Louisiana.
29: He was serving a short term, several months behind bars back in 2020. And when he was in prison, prison guards refused his claims of devout religious practice and forcibly cut off his locks of hair, which he had been growing for 20 years at that time. He sought to sue those individual prison officials for the damages, to seek accountability for what they did. And what the Supreme Court said today is he cannot do that.
27: ABC's Devin Dwyer. And the High Court ruled that if you lose your house in a tax sale, you are not owed fair market value by the government, just the surplus of the sale and nothing more. 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
4: 102 on WTOP on this rainy Tuesday, June 23rd. Showers and 65 degrees in Washington. Good afternoon. I'm Mark Lewis with the top local stories we're following this hour. It's election 2026 on WTOP. Primary election day in Maryland, and voters are at the polls for U.S. House races, along with picking candidates for several statewide contests and numerous local races. WTOP's Luke Lukert has been speaking with voters in Montgomery and Prince George's counties about the issues that are important to them.
8: In Maryland's 5th District, which includes parts of Prince George's County, voters saw for the first time in decades a midterm primary ballot without Representative Steny Hoyer's name on it.
0: He's been there a long time. He's done what he could, or what he thought he could. So, maybe it's time for somebody else to take that seat over.
8: As for voters in Montgomery County, they had to choose a brand new candidate for executive. Some found it to be a tough choice.
2: Because I thought there were some good choices there that stood out to me, but I was ready for a change and hoping for some positive direction in getting costs down.
8: Affordability concerns are on many of their minds.
10: It's really hard to, have rent, be able to afford a house. Like, things are hard on the local level, too. It's not just a national issue here.
8: Polls across the state are open until 8 this evening. Luke Luger, WTOP News.
4: WTOP's John Doman tells us more now about the Republican candidates who are looking to face Governor Wes Moore in November.
9: You've got Dan Cox and Ed Hale seeming to be the two closest contenders. Cox, was the nominee 4 years ago. He hasn't quite fully embraced Donald Trump and the MAGA movement as he did back then. And then Ed Hale has gotten a lot of criticism from within the party for being a former Democrat who pretty much admitted he only switched parties because that was the best way to take on Wes Moore. And yet there are some within the GOP establishment who have gone ahead and endorsed Hale anyway.
4: Join us this evening. WTOP's Mitchell Miller and Nick Iannelli, along with John Doman, will bring you complete coverage of the election results tonight after the polls close. And of course, you can also check out the results at WTOP.com. In other news we're following today, the National Weather Service is out today checking into the possibility that a tornado touched down in our area during yesterday's storms. Crews will be on site today in the Burke area assessing damage. National Weather Service meteorologist Kevin Witt also tells us they're closely looking at the destruction in Waldorf, Maryland.
13: The radar indicated that the storm did have a kind of a punch regarding wind damage. I'm not quite sure yet if we're going to be doing any surveying down there yet. We're still getting reports down that way in southern Maryland. But in the meantime, though, yeah, these storms came through pretty viciously, and Burke looks like it was a little bit more impressive and more intense in that area. Hence, that's why we're out surveying that area right now.
4: WTOP's Neil Augenstein was seeing a lot of damage in a portion of Fairfax County near Burke.
14: Today, crews are cutting up and carting away the old maple tree that crashed through this couple's backyard fence yesterday. The storm blew in fast, and in what seemed like a minute, it was over.
17: It was just all wind. We didn't actually even hear the trees fall. That's how loud the wind was.
18: It came so fast, and all you could hear was a freight train just woo.
14: A few doors down, their neighbor didn't have any damage, but has been without power since before the rain started yesterday.
19: Our neighbors have been generous enough to let us borrow part of their wires for their generator, which has been great.
14: They say cleaning up after the storm is an inconvenience. They're just happy that nobody in the neighborhood was hurt. In Fairfax County, Neil Augenstein, WTOP News.
4: After weeks of debate about a tax break for data centers, Virginia lawmakers have reached a deal on a new budget. WTOP's Scott Gelman reports.
20: The tax break is staying, but the two-year, $205 billion spending plan calls for a new energy consumption tax. State Senator Louise Lucas.
21: We have heard the people and
1: We are responding. This additional revenue allows us to fund and make progress in our core services.
20: Governor Abigail Spanberger is calling it a compromise proposal, and she still has to give it the final okay. It also creates a path for retail marijuana stores to come to Virginia. Delegate Terry Kilgore.
3: There's a lot of good in the budget as it relates to pay raises for teachers, pay raises for our state employees, some much needed investments in our infrastructures and things of that nature, as well as the raising the standard deduction.
20: Scott Gelman, WTOP News.
4: Coming up on WTOP, are buyers now benefiting from a slower real estate market? We'll check that out in Money News. Right after traffic and weather in 60.
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4: 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Now, traffic and weather on WTOP. Let's go to Rob Stallworth in the WTOP Traffic Center.
22: Thanks, Mark. Just off the phone with a listener on the Interloop as you head toward the 270 spur. On the 270 spur, it's the center lane that's blocked for the crash with a response just arriving on scene. Interloop delays are now approaching River Road as you make your way toward the 270 spur in Maryland. Through the Beltway on the outer loop side, in pretty good shape, going toward the American Legion Bridge. Nothing in your way. No problems being reported on the Beltway in Prince George's County for now between Beltsville and Oxon Hill, but slowdowns in pockets of volume as you make your way between the BW Parkway and 202. Traveling on the BW Parkway northbound headed toward Powder Mill Road, crash cleared to the right shoulder. All your travel lanes are open, but delays remain back to Greenbelt Road. No problems on 50 for now as you leave the eastern shore headed to Annapolis and beyond toward the Beltway. Traveling inside the Beltway on 50 near 202 may have one stop in the roadway there. Outer Loop in Virginia as you come past Alexandria headed toward the Wilson Bridge and then Telegraph Road in the local lanes may have one stop in the roadway as well. Eastbound 66 headed past Nutley Street, still with the crash activity blocking that one right lane. Three left lanes will get you by there. If you're westbound on 66, no slowdowns leaving the Beltway headed toward Gainesville. You're pretty cool, but we may have a new problem on 29 northbound coming out of New Baltimore headed toward Gainesville with a report of a crash as you head toward Riley Road if you're northbound on 29, so watch out for delays there. If you're northbound on 29, headed toward Gainesville. 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I'm Rob Stallworth, your next traffic report in about 10 minutes.
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6: The cold front responsible for yesterday's severe weather finally pushing through the area, and while we're tracking some showers throughout much of the afternoon and a rumble of thunder or two, the severe threat is significantly lower. These showers will amount to about a quarter of an inch or less by the time they move out, just in time for the evening rush. Skies will turn clear tonight as temperatures fall to right around 60 degrees for your Wednesday morning, and then we get a lot of sunshine to enjoy for your Wednesday afternoon with highs in the lower 80s and low humidity. Thanks in part to northwest winds at about 10 miles per hour. I'm 7 News meteorologist Mark Pena in the First Alert Weather Center.
4: 66 right now in Columbia, Maryland, 69 in Alexandria, 65 degrees in northwest. And you may see off and on showers as we continue through at least the early part of this afternoon. 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
11: This is a Bloomberg Money Minute. Oracle cut more jobs over the past year than previously known, including those jobs that were replaced by the use of AI. Oracle's annual financial regulatory filing shows that the company cut 21,000 jobs over the past 12 months, shrinking to 141,000 full-time employees. Tesla is under federal investigation after one of its vehicles slammed into a home near Houston, Texas, killing a woman inside. A statement from the Harris County Sheriff's Office said the driver told authorities he was using an automated driver assistance system when the vehicle left the roadway and crashed at a high rate of speed. Tesla's AI chief later posted on X that the driver assistance system was not activated at the time of the crash. Dan Schwartzman, Bloomberg Radio.
4: Still mixed on Wall Street with the Dow ahead 91 points. NASDAQ trading lower 368, down 368 right now. And the S&P 500 down 7. Coming up on WTOP.
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4: Within the past year, several D.C. restaurants have closed their doors for good. 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
29: WTOP News happens here.
4: 1:15 on a Tuesday afternoon. Great to have you along. I'm Mark Lewis. Well, this is technically the only memorial in D.C. where climbing is encouraged, and it's dedicated to one of the world's most prolific geniuses. In today's Mad About Town, WTOP's Matt Koufax heads to the Einstein Memorial along Constitution Avenue.
16: Even though it's close to the National Mall, many people, locals and tourists, miss this memorial.
12: D.C.'s Einstein statue is a 7-ton bronze monstrosity, a stone's throw from the Lincoln Memorial. Rippling in design, almost like a mosaic, it depicts physicist Albert Einstein with papers of his famous equations like E equals MC squared on his lap.
16: People often will rub his nose, which you can see it's a little bit of a different color. It's a little faded, but they do that because they're hoping his grand intelligence will rub off just a little bit.
12: That's D.C. creator, explorer, and author Austin Graff, who gave me the idea to check this spot out.
30: Austin, how have I missed this statue all these years?
16: You know, it's one of my favorites.
12: He told me the statue was dedicated on April 22nd, 1979.
16: And the reason why I know that is because here, you can see here, this is a celestial map of what the stars looked like the night this memorial was dedicated.
12: There are so many little Easter eggs just like that here, even down to the outdoor acoustics of the site.
16: If you go to the center, you will hear your echo.
0: Whoa.
16: Which is really fun. And it's very subtle.
12: All around the memorial, plaques and inscriptions give you even more information about Einstein's contributions to science and the world. Despite his massive profile, Austin told me Einstein was actually pretty shy. There's a rumor that Robert Birx, the man who designed this statue, actually did the sketches live while Einstein posed in the comfort and quiet of his own home.
16: So he often wore sandals to avoid wearing socks, and so of course the statue has him sockless,
0: the Air Jesus,
16: but in sandals.
12: There's a reason this statue is here near the intersection of Constitution and 22nd. It's on the front lawn of the National Academy of Sciences.
16: Inside the academy, you actually have the bust that inspired this memorial.
12: This Friday on Mad About Town, I got to go inside NAS to see what makes this building yet another hidden gem of D.C.
1: Walk up here. I never see any foot traffic in this area. It's kind of mind-boggling to me.
12: In the District's Matt Koufax, WTOP News.
4: Well, tonight, the Washington Wizards have the number one pick in the NBA draft. In today's DC Sports Filter, WTOP's Rob Woodfork says that pick is still shrouded in mystery.
2: When the Wizards won the draft lottery, I told you the hard part wasn't getting the cornerstone. It was everything that comes after. Tonight, the after begins. And the first sign is genuinely encouraging. Because here's what we don't know, still hours away from draft night. Who Washington is actually taking. Normally the number one pick leaks by now, but there's legit question whether it'll be BYU's AJ DeBonta or Kansas guard Darren Peterson who hears his name called first. And in a credit to the Wizards front office, they haven't tipped their hand even a little. I like DeBonta. He's the bigger name and the explosive scorer this roster lacks. But the last Wizards number one pick, John Wall, says he'd take Peterson, the elite shooter who'd unlock everybody's spacing. When Washington's last franchise player is lobbying for the less hyped prospect, you know the debate is real. There's no wrong answer here. There's only the right answer for this roster. And the Wizards agonizing over fit instead of just grabbing the flashiest name is exactly how really good NBA teams operate. And that might finally include Washington. I'm Rob Woodfork, and that's DC Sports Filtered.
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22: Between Tysons and Bethesda on the interloop at the 270 spur northbound. That's where the right side was blocked with a crash before Democracy Boulevard. It just cleared to the right shoulder. With all your travel lanes open, the delays remain back to the American Legion Bridge on the interloop side. If you're on the outer loop, slowdowns leaving, of course, Route 7 Leesburg Pike headed toward I-66. Your travel lanes are reported to be open. Eastbound 66 near Nutley Street, still with the crash activity along the right side of the roadway with VDOT Aeroboard pushing you over to the left. Northbound I-95 after Route 1 Woodbridge had the left side blocked for the crashing there. Southbound slows across the Purple Heart Bridge down toward 123, where we had the right lane blocked for the work zone. Traveling at this point on 395 in pretty decent shape going up to and across the 14th Street Bridge. In the district itself, southbound DC 295 after East Capitol Street headed toward Pennsylvania Avenue is the report of a crash. If you're traveling on the Beltway in Prince George's County, it was the interloop near the BW Parkway. We had an earlier wreck that cleared to the right shoulder. Northbound on the BW Parkway as you head toward Powder Mill Road, that crash should be cleared to the right shoulder as well. Your travel lanes are open, just delays remaining back to Greenbelt Road. The Danny Did Foundation closes gaps in epilepsy care in memory of Danny Stanton, a child lost to sudden unexpected death in epilepsy or SUDEP. Visit DannyDid.org if someone you know has seizures. I'm Rob Stallworth. Your next traffic report in about 10 minutes.
4: Let's go to the 7 News First Alert forecast with meteorologist Mark Pena.
6: Light to moderate showers will slowly taper off throughout your Tuesday afternoon. Temperatures significantly cooler than we saw on Monday, with highs topping out in the lower to mid-70s. Rainfall amounts will range from around a quarter of an inch or less. The farther south and east you are, severe thunderstorms possible for areas mainly in southern Maryland down towards the northern neck until about 8 o'clock tonight. Now, there's no severe threat for the metro. All showers will taper off by the early evening with skies becoming clear tonight. Temperatures will fall to right around 60 degrees with upper 50s possible for areas outside the Capitol Beltway. A beautiful day in store for your Wednesday. Lots of sunshine, maybe a passing cloud or two. Temperatures reach the lower 80s with low humidity, thanks in part to northwest winds at about 5 miles per hour. Another day of sunshine on Thursday. Temperatures a little warmer. A lot of us getting into the upper 80s. It won't be until about Friday when the heat and humidity build back across the area with highs in the lower 90s and the chance at a few afternoon showers and storms. I'm 7 News meteorologist Mark Pena in the First Alert Weather Center.
4: We still have showers in the area, light to moderate rain, and temperatures in the 60s. 68 at Reagan National, 66 at Dulles, and at 67 at BWI Marshall. 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
0: how investigators will answer lingering questions about the Bowie plane crash. I'm Mike Murillo.
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4: It's 124. D.C. police have made a fourth arrest in connection with that fight at a Navy Yard Chipotle last month. Officers say a 16-year-old from Northeast was arrested on Saturday and charged with assault with a dangerous weapon for allegedly using a chair during the brawl. That fight happened May 16 inside the restaurant. Police say two groups of juveniles got into a fight before they fled the scene. No injuries were reported. Three other teens have already been arrested. Investigators are looking closely now at the pilot and the plane that was involved in Saturday's deadly crash in Bowie. Here's WTOP's Mike Murillo.
0: Maryland State Police say 26-year-old pilot Yoav Bomrind of Israel was flying the plane with two passengers who had student pilot licenses. Former National Transportation Safety Board investigator says the pilot's recent certification and the possibility of the aircraft being rented will factor into the review.
18: You start looking at the purpose of the flight. You look at the pilot's qualifications. You look at, of course, the aircraft.
0: Greg Freit says investigators will also look into whether the plane had enough fuel and how conditions in the air may have affected the flight. He says early data shows the plane's altitude and speed changed along the route, which could point to shifting winds or the pilot trying to adjust before the crash.
18: That's the kind of performance that investigators will have to ferret out to see if there was a substantial amount of fuel necessary to do this whole flight.
0: Investigators will also review communications with air traffic control and the pilot's training history as they work to determine what led to the crash. Mike Murillo, WTOP News.
4: Sports on WTOP brought to you by Amentum, delivering advanced solutions for space and defense. George Wallace is here, counting down the hours until the draft.
5: That's right. That is tonight. NBA draft. Wizards on the clock. Round one. Pick one. You're not going to have to wait long as the Wizards with that top overall pick. We'll see what direction they decide to go tonight, day after signing Trae Young to a four-year extension, $212 million, trading Giannis and Bobby Portis to the Heat for four players, including Tyler Herro and three first-round picks. As the big deal coming down late last night, Blazers hiring Timberwolves assistant Mike Anori as the next head coach. You ready for training camp? Well, the Commanders have announced the training camp dates that are open to the public.
4: Oh.
5: 11 this year, 5 for all fans,
4: mm-hmm.
5: 6 for season ticket members.
4: Ah, okay.
5: A couple of them are already sold out. Got to go to the website and claim the tickets while they're there.
4: Wow.
5: Back Together Weekend is the first day. That is August 1st, that first Saturday. Already sold out for fans. Limit 6 when you can get them, okay?
4: Wow.
5: If you're going on the website to get your tickets for training camp, believe it or not, it will be here very quickly, within a month, I believe. Yes, just over a month, as the Commanders announcing that today. Nationals beat the Phils last night, game and a half behind Philadelphia now in the East. They will do it again, weather permitting, this evening.
4: Very little time left for you to shop for your sunblock,
5: yes.
4: your hat.
5: Got to have a hat.
4: Yeah.
5: Because especially in the morning, there's 8:30 practice, that sun is right in your face. Looking at that field.
4: All right.
5: And if you're sitting on the metal bleachers, it's hot, too.
4: I think you wait for training camp every year just to work on your tan.
5: Absolutely.
4: You know, no point in...
5: That's right.
4: You know, doing it at any other time.
5: Yeah, get it all done within 2 weeks. Right there. There you go.
4: All right, George. Coming up on WTOP...
7: 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I'm Mitchell Miller, today on The Hill.
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19: 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The solution is called digital engineering. Instead of building multiple prototypes, engineers now create highly detailed digital models of aircraft, ships, missiles, satellites, and combat systems. These virtual versions are often called digital twins. They allow designers to test performance, identify flaws, and make improvements long before a system reaches the factory floor. The technology can simulate everything from combat damage and maintenance needs to extreme weather and battlefield conditions. The benefits are significant. Programs can move faster, costs can be reduced, and potential problems identified earlier in development. Perhaps most importantly, digital engineering helps ensure military systems work together from the start. I'm J.J. 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
4: WTOP's traffic and weather, an update from Rob Stallworth.
22: No breaks today in the rain. In Virginia, northbound I-95 after Route 1 in Woodbridge, we had the left side blocked for the crash. Eastbound and westbound Route 7 near Route 9 for Charlestown Pike. Eastbound has the right lane blocked. Westbound has the left lane blocked, each for a crash and response on scene. Northbound 28 near Westfields Boulevard, you're under police direction for the wreck. And if you're traveling northbound on the 270 spur, coming past Democracy Boulevard, that crash cleared to the right shoulder. Questions about youth or high school sports? 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I'm Rob Stallworth, your next traffic report in about 10 minutes.
4: Let's get the forecast from meteorologist Mark Pena.
6: The cold front that brought yesterday's severe storms finally moving through the area with additional showers and a rumble of thunder or two possible, although there's no threat for severe storms. As the showers move out from west to east, skies will gradually clear after sunset, with temperatures falling to right around 60 degrees by early tomorrow morning. We get a lot of sunshine to enjoy for your Wednesday. Highs will top out in the lower 80s, and northwest winds will usher in drier air, so the humidity will be nice and low. So make sure to get outside and enjoy. I'm 7 News meteorologist Mark Pena in the First Alert Weather Center.
4: Cloudy skies. There may still be some rain where you are. Light rain and 64 degrees in the nation's capital.
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1: Most of the people are saying most of the right things, and the differences are pretty subtle.
2: Voters have until 8 p.m. to cast their ballot. In Montgomery County, Luke Luger, WTOP News.
3: In Prince George's County, County Executive Aisha Braveboy is defending her seat in a contested Democratic primary after winning the office in a special election last year. Voters will also be looking for their next state's attorney to handle the prosecutor's office, with issues ranging from juvenile crime to domestic violence on the forefront. Here's WTOP's Kate Ryan.
4: In overwhelmingly Democratic Prince George's County, the primary in the state's attorney's race boils down to three Democratic candidates. Tara Jackson, a veteran Prince George's County prosecutor, is currently the interim state's attorney. She was selected when Aisha Braveboy stepped down after being elected county executive. Also running, current county council member Juanica Fisher, who previously served in Annapolis as a Maryland state delegate, and deputy state's attorney in Charles County, Karen Piper Mitchell, is also running for the state's attorney's job. Kate Ryan, WTOP News.
3: There are two hotly contested Democratic primaries in two congressional districts. One of them has become the most expensive races in the nation. More on that from WTOP's Mitchell Miller today on the Hill.
5: More than $30 million has been spent in the 6th District Democratic primary between Congresswoman April McLean Delaney and her opponent, former Congressman David Trone. He has spent at least $25 million of his own money. Both candidates in their TV ads have accused the other of not doing enough to fight the policies of President Trump.
6: He thinks he can buy your vote with lies. Don't let Trone fool you.
7: She's voted with Trump 22% of the time.
5: In the 5th District race to succeed longtime Congressman Steny Hoyer, the candidate he's endorsed, State Delegate Adrian Boafo, has received millions of dollars in outside money. That's prompted complaints from several of his 23 opponents, including former Prince George's County Executive Rashern Baker, businesswoman Quincy Barebe, and former Capitol Police Officer Harry Dunn. Prince George's County Councilmember Walla Blagay is among the other candidates in the crowded field. On Capitol Hill, Mitchell Miller, WTOP News.
3: Be sure to check out our voter guide at WTOP.com. And once the polls close at 8 o'clock tonight, join us here for complete election coverage tonight on WTOP. The cleanup continues after yesterday's heavy storms. The National Weather Service has determined that it was a microburst in northern Virginia, with estimated winds of 90 miles per hour hitting the Burke area. And there is severe damage in parts of Fairfax County. More on that from WTOP's Neil Augenstein.
8: Street crews are in this neighborhood feeding some of the dozens of fallen trees into a chipper after last night's storm. In one block of Hillard Lake Road, I counted 7 trees next to each other that were sheared off 40 feet from the ground. Dozens of cars were damaged. Several homes had their trees fall on their homes. Nobody was injured despite all the destruction. This morning, neighbors are gathering to discuss their next steps. You can bet a lot of calls will be made to insurance companies. It'll take a while for this quiet neighborhood to get back to normal. In Fairfax County, Neil Augenstein, WTOP News.
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3: 138. Traffic and weather on WTOP. 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Let's see what's happening with Rob Stallworth.
4: Still delays on the inner loop of the Beltway in Virginia as you come past the toll road toward the American Legion Bridge. The good news is in Maryland on the inner loop. As you head toward the 270 spur, earlier crash is cleared to the shoulder. Your travel lanes are open, but delays, of course, remain on the inner loop as you come into Virginia and past the Georgetown Pike headed across the American Legion Bridge. Northbound 28 out near 50. That's where we had the earlier crash along the left side of the roadway. If you're traveling eastbound 66 past 123 headed toward Nutley Street, crash activity still along the right side of the roadway slowing you down. Outer loop in Prince George's County looks pretty decent right now between at this point Oxon Hill and Greenbelt. No issues on the BW Parkway for now. The sluggish delays northbound leaving Greenbelt Road toward Powder Mill Road. I-95 northbound after 198 was the report of a crash with delays approaching, of course, I-95 and 200, the inner county connector on the ICC eastbound after Colesville Road. That crash cleared to the right shoulder. All your travel lanes are open. No problems on 270 as you leave Rockville headed toward Frederick. Things are pretty cool there. Route 50 looks pretty decent right now between the Capitol Beltway and the Eastern Shore. In the district, southbound DC 295 headed toward Burroughs Avenue may have one stop on the roadway there. Northbound DC 295 on the brakes approaching Pennsylvania Avenue headed up the hill toward Benning Road, but your travel lanes are reported to be open and available for now with no other issues. For victims of drunk and drug driving, your grief is unique, but you're not alone. 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I'm Rob Stallworth, your next traffic report in about 10 minutes.
3: 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Mark Pena has the 7 News First Alert forecast.
5: A good soaking rain moving through the area this afternoon as the cold front responsible for yesterday's severe storm sweeps on through. And while the severe threat is significantly lower than yesterday, a rumble of thunder or two is possible as the showers and embedded thunderstorms move on through, with rainfall amounts around a quarter of an inch or less. Showers taper off just in time for the evening rush, but skies won't clear until later on tonight as temperatures fall to right around 60 degrees. We get a bit of a treat for your Wednesday with highs in the lower 80s, lots of sunshine, and low humidity with northwest winds at about 10 miles per hour. I'm 7 News meteorologist Mark Pena in the First Alert Weather Center.
3: 66 degrees under cloudy skies, still some light rain in the area. 66 in Fairfax and College Park and 68 on the National Mall. 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
6: This is a Bloomberg Money Minute. SpaceX has drawn incredibly strong demand for its debut U.S. bond sale, according to people with knowledge of the matter. The company is seeking to raise between $20 billion and $25 billion from the five-tranche offering in a deal that's expected to price on Tuesday. At the lower of that range, demand would exceed the bond size by more than four times. Bank of America, Citigroup, Goldman Sachs, JPMorgan Chase, and Morgan Stanley are the banks managing the bond sale. Edgewell Personal Care, the company that makes Schick razors, is said to have rejected an unsolicited takeover offer. Sources tell Bloomberg that the bid from private equity firm Yellowwood Partners is too low. Edgewell also owns brands such as Wilkinson Sort, Hawaiian Tropic, and Wet Ones Wipes. Nearly half of all home sellers in May offered concessions to buyers to get sales over the finish line, the highest rate ever recorded for that month. According to Redfin, 46% of sellers provided something that helped reduce the buyer's total cost of purchasing the home. Dan Schwartzman, Bloomberg Radio.
3: On Wall Street, still mixed with the Dow up 125 points. NASDAQ off of its session lows today, but still the sell-off continues. The NASDAQ is down 389 points, and the S&P 500 is down 72. It's 143.
7: 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You see, life is too short for a phone tree. 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
3: Thanks for joining us. I'm Mark Lewis. To the developments in the Middle East now, technical teams continue working out details of a peace deal between the U.S. and Iran. After high-level negotiations concluded in Switzerland yesterday, led by Vice President J.D. Vance, the U.S. has temporarily agreed to lift sanctions on Iranian oil, and the Vice President says they've won an agreement for nuclear inspectors to visit Iran's nuclear sites. But Iran says it hasn't made any new promises about that. CBS White House correspondent Weijia Zhang has the latest.
14: President Trump insisted negotiations with Iran are working out very well. And the Iranian deputy foreign minister struck a similar tone earlier today, announcing 4 working groups will tackle key issues in the deal, including Iran's nuclear program. Vice President Vance touted productive talks with Iran on his way home from Switzerland, where he met with Iranian officials for 18 hours.
15: And I feel great about the progress that we made over the last couple of days.
14: As part of the negotiations, the Treasury Department issued a two-month license for Iran to produce, sell, and deliver oil without placing U.S. penalties on buyers. President Trump was asked if he could ensure Iran would not use the revenue to rebuild its military.
16: They're supposed to use money to buy food for their people, because right now their people are very hungry and they're buying it exclusively from us, corn, soybeans. Should be a lot of money.
14: The head of Iran's central bank said they are not obligated to purchase U.S. agriculture products. On Capitol Hill, Senate Minority Leader Chuck Schumer said America was getting the raw end of the agreement.
17: The Iranian regime gets emboldened, the American people get screwed, and Donald Trump gets himself into a deeper and deeper hole. The cost of this war will only get worse. Every second it continues.
14: Efforts to reach a final deal to end the war could be derailed if the fighting continues between Israel and Iranian-backed Hezbollah in Lebanon. On Monday, Israeli Prime Minister Netanyahu stressed that his forces will not leave.
16: It gets solved. I'm a problem solver. I get problems solved real fast, including with Bibi.
14: Secretary of State Marco Rubio recently spoke with Netanyahu about maintaining a ceasefire in Lebanon. Today, Rubio is heading to the Middle East to meet with allies about the agreement with Iran and to ensure efforts are ongoing to keep the Strait of Hormuz open.
3: 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Now WTOP's traffic and weather, starting with Rob Stallworth.
4: No rest for the weary. In Virginia, it was northbound I-95 after Route 1 in Woodbridge, where we had the left side blocked for the crash response on scene. Southbound slows across the Purple Heart Bridge down toward 123, where the right lane was blocked as a result of the work zone. Eastbound 66 near Nutley Street, crash activity was along the right side of the roadway. It's westbound 66 after 29 in Centerville as you head toward Bull Run. A single right lane gets you by the crash response on scene. Northbound 28 after 50 as you head toward Uvar Hazy and the Air and Space Museum may still have the activity along the left side of the roadway. Northbound on 28, watch for delays leaving Westfield as you head toward 50. If you're traveling on the inner loop of the Beltway, delays still as you come across the American Legion Bridge into Maryland toward River Road. Past the 270 spur, it was northbound on the 270 spur. That crash activity cleared to the right side of the roadway. Your travel lane should be open. Northbound I-95 after 198, crash reported to be along the right side, also causing delays in the service road from 198 to join I-95. Northbound and southbound 301 at Mattawoman Beantown Road, we had some flashing red traffic lights but no police directing. In the district, southbound DC 295 slows as you come off of 50. As you make your way onto New York Avenue, may have a crash on the ramp to New York Avenue if southbound on the BW Parkway. 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I'm Rob Stallworth, your next traffic report in about 10 minutes.
3: Let's get the 7 News First Alert forecast from Mark Pena.
5: A good soaking rain shaping up for most of the afternoon as the cold front responsible for yesterday's severe storms finally moves on through. And while the severe threat is significantly lower than it was yesterday, a rumble of thunder or two cannot be ruled out as the front moves on through. Rainfall amounts look rather healthy at about a quarter of an inch or less across the area. And these showers will taper off from west to east just in time for the evening rush as temperatures top out in the lower to mid-70s. We're eventually tracking clearing skies later on tonight as temperatures fall to right around 60 degrees with some upper 50s possible outside the Capitol Beltway. We get a bit of a treat for your Wednesday. Lots of sunshine, just a few passing clouds, temperatures that reach the lower 80s, and low humidity thanks in part to northwest winds at about 5 to 10 miles per hour. We get another day of that on Thursday. Temperatures a little warmer, a lot of us getting into the upper 80s, but the winds begin to shift. They'll be more out of the south, and that's going to give way to hotter temperatures on Friday with highs near 90. And additional chances for afternoon showers and storms. I'm 7 News meteorologist Mark Pena in the First Alert Weather Center.
3: A line of heavier rain slowly moving to the east. We have light rain and 64 degrees right now in Northwest. 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
22: The percentage of Americans who are now smoking cigarettes has never been lower. The number of people smoking now is only a fraction of what it was decades ago. But Dr. Brian Urkola with PMI International US says there's also been a drop-off in public health education and messaging aimed at those who are still lighting up.
23: It's fallen off people's radar. It remains the leading preventable cause of death in the United States.
22: Close to 25 million people still smoke, and the costs remain staggering, over $250 million a year. Dr. Tom Price, who served as Secretary of Health and Human Services during the first Trump administration, says not everyone can quit cold turkey.
24: If you can't quit, then you ought to switch to something that's more healthful for you.
22: He says the Food and Drug Administration should be open to alternatives.
24: There are other products and things that can be used, and then educate health personnel, medical personnel, and public policy.
22: For more on this discussion, go to WTOP.com and search keyword Healthcare Horizons.
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3: 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Let's go to George Wallace.
4: All right, Mark, NBA draft time. The Wizards, this is a big day for the franchise. There's a franchise-changing night, maybe. It's the number one overall pick. Is it going to be A.J. DeVance? Is it going to be Peterson from Kansas? Don't know. The Wizards signing Trae Young yesterday, so we'll see if that affects their decision at all tonight. Either way, you're not going to have to wait long once the draft gets underway. Just after 8 o'clock, the Bucks and Heat, big trade last night late. Bucks trading Giannis and Bobby Portis to the Heat for 4 players, including Tyler Hero and 3 first-round picks. Blockbuster deal. Blazers hiring T-Wolves assistant Mike Anori as the next head coach. At the World Cup, Portugal leading Uzbekistan 3-0 at the half. Ronaldo has 2 goals in the first half. He's saying, you know, look, Messi yesterday had 3. Mbappe had a couple yesterday. He can't be left out.
3: Oh, of course
4: not. You got to keep scoring. That is the first match of the day. Group K at the World Cup. It is halftime. Portugal leading 3-0. Nationals with a matchup with the Phillies later on tonight. After taking the opener last night, they'll play game 2 this evening. And the Commanders announcing training camp dates, 11 open practices, 6 for season ticket members, 5 for all fans. Go to their website to claim the tickets while they last. Limit 6 per transaction. George Wallace, WTOP Sports.
3: 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Traffic and weather.
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3: Traffic and weather now with Rob Stallworth.
4: Leaving Merrifield, headed toward Alexandria, the outer loop near Braddock Road. That's where only the right center lane gets you by the crash or response on scene. Northbound 28 after Westfields Boulevard as you head toward Route 50. That's where the left side was blocked for the crash scene there. Westbound 66 after 29 in Centerville, headed toward Bull Run. That's where a single right lane gets you by the crash with response on scene. 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I'm Rob Stallworth. The next traffic report with Dave Dildine in about 10 minutes.
3: Let's get the forecast from Mark Pena.
5: Afternoon showers will gradually taper off throughout the day with temperatures a lot cooler than we saw yesterday, with highs mainly in the lower to mid 70s. Additional rainfall amounts at around a quarter of an inch or less. Skies will turn mostly clear tonight as temperatures fall to right around 60 degrees, and we get a lot of sunshine to enjoy for your Wednesday with highs in the lower 80s. I'm 7 News meteorologist Mark Pena in the First Alert Weather Center.
3: Clouds, light rain, 64 degrees.
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3: Good afternoon, I'm Mark Lewis. Coming up, it's primary election day in Maryland. The polls are open until 8 o'clock tonight. In 15 minutes, we'll check in live with Maryland's elections administrator on how turnout is going today.
2: Talking with people cleaning up after yesterday's quick and powerful storm, I'm Neil Augenstein.
6: The job of security chief in Montgomery County Schools has been eliminated. So what's next? I'm Kate Ryan.
3: It's 2 o'clock.
7: From ABC News, I'm Wayne Cabot. Another $80 billion for the Iran war on top of the roughly $30 billion already spent. Defense Secretary Pete Hegseth lobbying lawmakers to okay that extra war spending. President Trump saying it's very cheap for Americans.
8: Not only do they support it, they demand it because they won't allow Iran to have a nuclear weapon. You want to see trouble? Let them have a nuclear weapon.
7: Iran disputing what Trump's saying this morning, that Iran has agreed to a full, complete nuclear inspection. Today's the hottest day ever recorded across France, surpassing the all-time average under a heat dome that's also affecting Italy, Spain, Britain. France recording 40 fatalities from drowning in the past week, people seeking relief from the heat in a continent where air conditioning is uncommon. The U.S. Supreme Court ruling border agents have more authority to deny certain green card holders. ABC's Devin Dwyer explains.
10: The justices today, the conservative majority now bolstering the ability of federal border agents to remove green card holders, lawful permanent residents who are accused of committing a crime when they come to a port of entry. In this case, involved a person coming back from China, arriving at JFK Airport, had been charged with a crime in New Jersey. The border agent said, you are no longer going to be a legal permanent resident.
7: A demonstrator who shot and wounded a police officer outside a Texas immigration center last July 4th has been sentenced today to 100 years federal prison. 7 other protesters got between 30 and 70 years in prison. President Trump signed an executive order declaring Antifa a domestic terrorist organization, but these defendants deny any affiliation with Antifa. The likelihood of higher interest rates down the road is hurting AI stocks, fearing higher rates might dampen economic growth. S&P 500 and the NASDAQ now have been down more than 1%. You're listening to ABC News.
3: 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Still some rain around the region. We're sitting at 70 in the D.C. area.
11: Good afternoon. I'm Sean Anderson.
12: And I'm Ann Kramer. Our top story this hour, election 2026 now at WTOP. This is primary election day in Maryland as voters are choosing Democratic and Republican candidates for governor for the state Senate and House legislative districts and congressional seats. Voters have until 8 tonight to cast a ballot. Now, on the local level, voters in Prince George's County will decide if the current county executive, Aisha Braveboy, will keep her seat. She won in a special election last year. There are three Democratic challengers to Braveboy today. No Republican candidates for county executive in Prince George's County. The county also makes up one of the biggest congressional races in the state after Congressman Steny Hoyer decided to retire. We start our election team coverage with WTOP's Luke Lukert in Prince George's County.
14: For the first time in four decades, Steny Hoyer is not on the ballot here, but in his place is around two dozen other candidates.
15: Because some of them have spent a lot of money. And others you haven't heard of at all.
16: Yeah, I was in there for a minute trying to figure out who I was going to vote for. So,
14: what are these voters looking for in a new congressman?
17: For me, it's about making sure we don't have corporate PAC money involved in these races. Really want someone who's going to stand strong for our views here in District 5.
14: Nancy Jackson wants somebody who will take affordability seriously.
16: The high cost of your electric bills and gasoline. Food.
14: Polls are open until 8 p.m. In Prince George's County, Luke Luger, WTOP News.
11: It is 2:03, and in other news, there are 27 names on the ballot to fill the seats of Steny Hoyer for Congress. Among the names, State Delegate Adrian Boafo and former Prince George's County Executive Rashern Baker. WTOP's John Doman has more on those two in this race.
18: When talking to people behind the scenes, polls have generally showed Boafo right there, first or second in a lot of cases, because he has so much establishment backing, because he's had a lot of super PAC money coming in and sort of boosting him up. And it's one of those where Rashern Baker, I think, has the most name recognition among that mix from his time as the county executive. You know, generally, people like Baker as a person. They look back fairly, you know, fondly at his run in office, you know, compared to some of the ups and downs that the county has seen in more recent years. That works to his advantage, having that name recognition especially. And then again, though, with so many other candidates, if you get 25% of the vote in this, that could be enough to move on in this race.
11: Now, be sure to check out our voter guide at WTOP.com and stay with us for up-to-the-minute updates as the results roll in later tonight.
12: Well, now to the other big story this afternoon. That's the cleanup continuing in one part of Fairfax County after yesterday's storm. And this afternoon, the National Weather Service says it was a microburst that caused all that damage. Estimated winds from that microburst were clocked at 90 miles an hour. WTOP's Neil Augenstein has been in the Burke community talking to folks there.
27: Well, we have no power. We lost power before the storm even started, when the rain started.
2: That woman says she was lucky. Her neighbor's been kind enough to let her tap into his generator. A couple of few doors down had a huge maple tree crash through their backyard fence.
28: And I was shocked to see this was down, because you couldn't hear a thing besides just the wind.
29: Right now we're more concerned about the tree right there on our roof, because another storm's supposed to come through.
2: Another large tree cracked a few feet off the ground and is now leaning on her daughter's bedroom. Tree crews arrived to cut up the maple and cart it away. They've got calls into their insurance company.
28: I'm just thankful that everybody's alive in this neighborhood.
2: In Fairfax County, Neil Augenstein, WTOP News.
11: There is no longer a chief of security in the Montgomery County school system, and the elimination of the job comes in a year where there were two school shootings in county schools. WTOP's Kate Ryan tells us it had to do with funding and budget cuts.
6: In a text to WTOP, Montgomery County School spokesperson Liliana Lopez confirmed that the position of chief of security has been eliminated. That's the job that had been filled by former Montgomery County Police Chief Marcus Jones. The move was first reported by Bethesda Today. Lopez said it was a budget-driven decision. The school system ended the academic and fiscal year trying to find more than $36 million in cost savings. The school year also saw two shootings, one at Wooten High School in February, another at James Hubert Blake High School in April. Bridget Howe, president of the Montgomery County Council of PTAs, said she would tell school superintendent Thomas Taylor.
30: Safety and security is a top priority for parents, and
0: that this personnel shift is causing some concern.
6: Howe said she'd also like details on who will oversee security in the schools and what that organizational structure would look like moving forward. Kate Ryan, WTOP News.
12: 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We'll explain. We'll have traffic and weather first. And next, it is 207.
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11: It's 208. Traffic and weather here on WTOP, and a good afternoon to Dave Dildine in the Traffic Center.
20: Good afternoon. A soggy one, though. It is spin-out city. Lots of crashes in the rain this afternoon on the Beltway in Springfield. The damage on the outer loop at Braddock Road, having just been pulled out of the right lanes and lined up on the right shoulder, delays begin back near 50 on the outer. Centerville to Manassas on 66, westbound beyond 29. Traffic was held in the main lanes to do the same thing, actually, to get the three SUVs and a van that collided onto the right shoulder. The right express lane just reopened. All the main lanes just reopened, but the backlog remains westbound on 66. And we're slick and slow northbound on 28 north of there because of a crash under Willard Road. That was on the left. Might have changed. Over in Maryland on the Baltimore-Washington Parkway, at Route 50, in that interchange, crashes all the time whenever it rains. The southbound ramp currently that carries southbound traffic off the parkway toward DC 295 is blocked, so all southbound traffic coming off the parkway gets diverted inbound on New York Avenue. Take your time out there. Lots of puddles. Deep one at the busted storm drain in Northwest on Canal Road at Arizona Avenue. Some slow traffic waiting through that, but it's passable. And just not overdriving the conditions as the rain continues. Selling your car, watch out for fake payments, unsafe meetups, endless haggling, or you could just sell to Fitzgerald and know exactly who you're dealing with. Go to FitzBuysCars.com. Dave Dildine, next traffic report in 10 minutes.
12: Forecast now over to 7 News First Alert meteorologist Mark Pena.
21: A good soaking rain for most of the afternoon that will gradually taper off from west to east as a cold front sweeps through the area and takes the rain with it, with temperatures topping out in the lower to mid-70s. Skies will gradually clear later on tonight as temperatures fall to right around 60 degrees. And we get sunshine, highs in the low 80s, and low humidity for your Wednesday. I'm 7 News meteorologist Mark Pena in the First Alert Weather Center.
11: And we still have light to moderate rain all around the WTOP listening area. It's keeping our temperatures down. 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
22: This is a Bloomberg Money Minute. The U.S. government is offering $17.5 billion in financing to utility companies to order equipment for the construction of nuclear reactors designed by Westinghouse Electric. The Trump administration is looking to build 10 large conventional reactors across the country, with construction starting in 2030, with a goal of quadrupling nuclear power in the U.S. Shipping giant UPS is betting big on healthcare logistics. The company is investing $48 million to expand its cold chain storage network with 27 temperature-controlled facilities around the world. Demand has been growing for temperature-sensitive medicines, including cell and gene therapies and GLP-1 treatments. SpaceX has drawn massive demand for its debut U.S. bond sale, according to people with knowledge of the matter. The company is seeking a raise between $20 billion and $25 billion from the five-tranche offering in a deal that's expected to price on Tuesday. At the lower of that range, demand would exceed the bond size by more than four times. From the Bloomberg Newsroom, I'm Dan Schwartzman on WTOP.
12: Checking Wall Street right now, the Dow is up 70 points, NASDAQ off by 466, and the S&P is down 86.
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11: 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We will check in live with Maryland's elections administrator. 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
25: Americans have always debated, discussed, and sometimes disagreed for 250 years.
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12: It's 214. I'm Ann Kramer.
11: And I'm Sean Anderson. Thanks for being with us.
12: Election 2026 on WTOP Now. And this afternoon, we're focused on the Maryland primary election. Voters have until 8 tonight to cast a ballot, in Maryland's governor's race for state delegate and Senate races in Annapolis, along with hotly contested congressional seats in the state. Maryland is a closed primary, which means only those voters registered as Democrats or Republicans can actually cast a ballot today. Well,
11: joining us now to talk about primary election day is State Elections Administrator Jared DeMarinis. Good to have you once again. Thanks for joining us.
30: Well, thank you guys for always having me on to talk about elections.
11: So characterize for us how things are going so far today. We've had rain all through much of the state. Often means lower voter turnout, that is. So what do the numbers reflect so far?
30: What's the greatest indoor activity you can think of? I think of voting. So, you know, they should all come out and vote with the rain. You can't play pickleball in this weather outside. So come out and vote. But I've been visiting a few polling places throughout the state. Everyone I've talked to, the election judges there, it says it's slow but steady. So, you know, we're expecting, you know, hopefully more turnout as it gets closer to 8 o'clock tonight.
12: Jared, early voting seems to be growing in popularity in a lot of places. What kind of numbers did Maryland see during early voting this time around?
30: So it actually surpassed the 2024 and 2022 election early voting totals. So, you know, it was over 185,000 people voted early in person. But we also are seeing the rise of mail-in voting as being extremely popular, and it actually superseded early voting's totals this time around. We have received over 200,000 plus ballots, so far.
11: Maryland is, of course, a closed primary, but at least anecdotally, we've had people saying they were going to change their party from independent or unaffiliated to Democratic or Republican so they could vote today. Any idea how many people who have made that decision, and how unusual is that in Maryland?
30: So, I think as elections always get near, you have people want to participate in those primary elections. So we do see, a shift in, party affiliation towards that deadline. You have to be able, you had to have done that by June 2nd. So you can't go to the polls today as an unaffiliated voter and then try to seek to change your party affiliation. The only ones that can go to the polls today are individuals who are not registered, and then they can register and select a political party at the same time, same day voter registration today. But if you're an unaffiliated voter, you can only vote in nonpartisan school board elections.
12: Jared, showing an ID to vote has become a very hot political topic. Refresh everybody's memory. What happens in Maryland if you try to vote today and you are registered? Do you have to bring an identification with you?
30: No, you do not. You just have to, the election judge will ask a couple of questions to you, and you'd have to answer those questions, which is just your name, your date of birth, your address, and you're able to vote. This is a constitutional right, and there shouldn't be any barriers that could disenfranchise individuals. So Maryland is we want to remove any artificial barriers to the voting process.
11: So after the polls close tonight, walk us through the process of counting votes, posting results. How quickly might we see some results this evening?
30: So you'll see, of course, election night results, but those are going to be coming in throughout the night after 8 o'clock when the polls close. But at 8 o'clock, when the polls actually close, we're going to then release all the early voting results, as well as any ballots that we have canvassed for mail-in votes. So that's an additional 45,000 ballots there as well. So the first batch will be over 120,000 votes initially, and then throughout the night, you'll get all the election night results as well.
12: Jared, thank you so much for the update. We appreciate it. We know it's a long day. Thanks for taking the time.
30: Thanks. Yep. And make sure everyone can get out and vote before 8 o'clock today.
12: Great. State Elections Administrator in Maryland, Jared DeMarinis.
11: Traffic and weather here on WTOP. Let's head on over to Dave Dildine in the traffic center.
20: At the crash-prone Baltimore-Washington Parkway, Route 50 interchange, the latest wipeout on the southbound ramp that leads from the BW Parkway onto Kenilworth Avenue was just cleared. Cones pulled, ramp reopened a few seconds ago. Still raining, though, so there's still time for at least one more there. Farther afield in Maryland, on the eastern shore, Route 50, westbound at the 301 merge in Queenstown, traffic looks like it's nearly stopped by crash response. And to the north and west near South Mountain on I-70, westbound, stop and go, downhill past the rest area and the Appalachian Trail. Beyond that point, there's a crash on the decline. In Virginia, the rainy day crashes on the Beltway, the Outer Loop at Braddock Road, and on 66, westbound west of Centerville, both relocated to shoulders and mostly cleared, along with one on 28 northbound near Willard Road. That one is all lanes open now. In Loudoun County, authorities are still working on one on Route 7, westbound near Route 9, heavy and slow in police direction, coming off the bypass westbound on Virginia Route 7. For victims of drunk and drug driving, your grief is unique, but you are not alone. You always have a place at MAD. Call the 24-hour victim helpline, 877-MAD-HELP, or visit MADD.org. Dave Dildine, next traffic report in 10 minutes.
12: Let's get a check of our forecast over to 7 News First Alert meteorologist Mark Pena.
21: A good soaking rain moving through the area this afternoon as the cold front responsible for yesterday's severe storm sweeps on through. And while the severe threat is significantly lower than yesterday, a rumble of thunder or two is possible as these showers and embedded thunderstorms move on through, with rainfall amounts around a quarter of an inch or less. Showers taper off just in time for the evening rush, but skies won't clear until later on tonight as temperatures fall to right around 60 degrees. We get a bit of a treat for your Wednesday with highs in the lower 80s, lots of sunshine, and low humidity with northwest winds at about 10 miles per hour. I'm 7 News meteorologist Mark Pena in the First Alert Weather Center.
11: Still plenty of rain in the region, although it's not particularly heavy. We're at 68 in Upper Marlboro, 68 in Woodbridge, And we're brought to you this afternoon by Gutter Helmet. 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
12: Up ahead on WTOP, President Trump doubling down on blaming vandals for what's happening at the reflecting pool in D.C. with no evidence shared so far. We'll talk about it. 222.
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11: 223.
12: President Trump continues to say vandals destroyed the paint job on the bottom of the reflecting pool in D.C. weeks after it was painted and days after the paint started peeling after crews put in chemicals in the pool to eliminate the algae around the same time. Trump says six people have been arrested for damaging the pool so far. President was asked about the reflecting pool by reporters, and that's when he said without supporting evidence that vandals messed it up.
16: The reflecting pool looks fantastic. I just got pictures of it. It's beautiful. But somebody went in with a knife and cut it. They cut it up good. And then they cut a 300-350-foot slip in the form of lots of little slips, a real horrible stuff, and they destroyed the grass. We put a brand new big load of grass out there, and they destroyed it. So it's all being fixed. But it's a shame.
12: Trump talking there in Pennsylvania before delivering, before he starts speaking about the economy at a Mack Trucks plant just outside of Allentown. Now, TMZ has been reporting the White House, and it has pictures of this. It set up artificial intelligence cameras around the reflecting pool today, which allow crews to watch in real time, to use spotlights and strobe lights, and talk to people around the reflecting pool through an actual speaker.
11: Sports here on WTOP brought to you by Amentum, delivering advanced solutions for space and defense. George Wallace is here on the big night for the Wizards.
21: Big night, yes. Franchise-altering night.
11: Mm-hmm.
21: Should we just hype it up like that?
11: I think that's accurate.
21: It is accurate. Yeah. I believe you were correct. Yes. Yeah. Big night for the Wizards. They do draft number one overall this evening. Maybe even Ann will watch the draft tonight since the Wizards have the number one pick.
11: And I mean, the draft's at 8. The polls close in Maryland at 8.
12: Yeah. So I can quickly watch
11: you can quickly watch the draft.
12: The poll cover.
11: There you go.
12: Okay.
21: Perfect. Because you won't have to wait long because they have the number one pick.
12: Okay. Who are they taking?
21: AJ DeBanza, I think.
12: And how? What do we get with him?
21: What do we get?
12: Yeah.
21: You get a franchise-altering player.
12: You get a couple more threes?
21: Yes, yes, that's right. The from BYU. We'll see if the Wizards do, in fact, go that way, or will they go with Peterson out of Kansas as the guard with number two? We'll have to wait and see. But after signing Trae Young yesterday, I think they're leaning towards AJ, but don't know. This is the other thing. They've been great. No, they haven't tipped their hand at all.
11: That's true.
21: You know?
11: Mm-hmm.
21: So
0: We'll find out just after 8 o'clock this evening which direction the Wizards do in fact go. Elsewhere, big news, of course, late last night, the blockbuster trade with Giannis heading from Milwaukee to Miami, along with Bobby Portis, for four players, including Tyler Hero and three first-round picks. Blazers hiring T-Wolves assistant Mike Anori as the next head coach. World Cup this afternoon, the first matchup of the day. It's Portugal leading Uzbekistan 4-0 now in the 60th minute. Cristiano Ronaldo has two goals this afternoon. Nationals beat the Phillies last night. They will play game two of their series, weather permitting, tonight. And the NFL has informed teams it will not be holding a supplemental draft, which means Texas Tech QB Brandon Sorsby will not be eligible to enter the NFL in 2026. George Wallace, WTOB Sports.
12: Thanks, George. Coming up after traffic and weather, it is hours to go until polls close in Maryland for today's primary election. We will have team coverage. It's 2:27.
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2: 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But as military systems became more complex, that approach grew slower and more expensive. The solution is called digital engineering. Instead of building multiple prototypes, engineers now create highly detailed digital models of aircraft, ships, missiles, satellites, and combat systems. These virtual versions are often called digital twins. They allow designers to test performance, identify flaws, and make improvements long before a system reaches the factory floor. The technology can simulate everything from combat damage and maintenance needs to extreme weather and battlefield conditions. The benefits are significant. Programs can move faster, costs can be reduced, and potential problems identified earlier in development. Perhaps most importantly, digital engineering helps ensure military systems work together from the start. I'm J.J. Green.
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6: The top traffic incidents we're tracking for the D.C. metro area, including a crash out in Loudoun County west of Leesburg on Route 7, westbound delays toward it. You were staying right at last report near Route 9. A crash on 95 southbound beyond 123, one on the outer loop after Braddock Road, and one on 66 west of Centerville. All three of them clear. Delays remain, but the lanes are open. Over in Maryland at the Baltimore-Washington Parkway, southbound in Laurel between 198 and 197, one stopped in the left lane. But at the south end of the parkway, the ramp to Kenilworth Avenue and DC 295 is open. That crash was cleared. The Virginia DMV is reminding you to plan a sober ride. Drinking and driving costs more than your drinks. 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Dave Dildine, next traffic report in 10 minutes.
12: Thank you, Dave. The WTOP forecast, cloudy this afternoon. Showers are still likely. Highs expected to be in the mid-70s. Not sure we're going to get there because of this gloomy kind of day. Clearing overnight tonight. Overnight lows going down into the 50s to low 60s. Sunshine comes back tomorrow on Wednesday. Seems to be a lovely day tomorrow. Wednesday's highs will be in the low to mid-80s. 66 in Herndon, 66 in Hyattsville.
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12: Good afternoon. I'm Ann Kramer.
11: And I'm Sean Anderson. Mike Chiquitis is our producer.
12: We start with election 2026 here now on WTOP. We are more than halfway through primary election day in Maryland. Voters heading to the polls for U.S. House races, along with several statewide contests and numerous local races. Our team coverage begins with WTOP's Luke Lukert, who's been talking with folks across Montgomery and Prince George's counties about what issues are important to them.
10: In Maryland's 5th District, which includes parts of Prince George's County, voters saw for the first time in decades a midterm primary ballot without Representative Steny Hoyer's name on it.
13: He's been there a long time. He's done what he could, or what he thought he could. So maybe it's time for somebody else to take that seat over.
10: As for voters in Montgomery County, they had to choose a brand new candidate for executive. Some found it to be a tough choice.
17: Because I thought there were some good choices there that stood out to me, but I was ready for a change and hoping for some positive direction in getting costs down.
10: Affordability concerns are on many of their minds.
18: It's really hard to, have rent, be able to afford a house. Like, things are hard on the local level, too. It's not just a national issue here.
10: Polls across the state are open until 8 this evening. Luke Luger, WTOP News.
11: Luke referenced the 5th District Democratic Congressional race. Another costly Democratic House primary is playing out today in the 6th District. More on both of those races from WTOP's Mitchell Miller today on the Hill.
19: The 6th District Democratic primary between Congresswoman April McLean Delaney and former Congressman David Trone is one of the most expensive in the country. In TV ads, they trade political punches, trying to tie votes and

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1: It was a microburst with estimated winds of 90 miles per hour that hit the Burke area. Damage was also severe in Fairfax, not far from George Mason University. That's where we find WTOP's Neil Augenstein.
2: The damage is jaw-dropping in this quiet neighborhood. You can smell the sap of dozens of evergreen trees that have been sheared off on Hillard Lake Road. One large tree was toppled and fell onto the roof of this townhome. Trees fell on cars and trucks parked along this road. This white pickup truck still has trees covering the crushed windshield and roof and the bed of the pickup. Nobody was hurt despite all of this destruction. There's a lot of activity in this neighborhood today with tree crews feeding some of the fallen trees into a wood chipper and insurance adjusters checking out the devastation. In Fairfax County, Neil Augenstein, WTOP News.
3: To the war in Iran, Iran's president is in Islamabad, Pakistan today to talk about the memorandum of understanding with the U.S. that could end the fighting. The White House says the talks over Iran's nuclear program continue. President Trump claims that Iran is willing to allow nuclear weapons inspectors into the country. Well, Tehran disputes that. And the president is now posting another comment on lifting oil sanctions and the unfreezing of billions of dollars of Iranian funds.
4: By the U.S. temporarily lifting oil sanctions on Iran, what it is opening the door for Tehran to sell oil in American currency, in U.S. dollars, for the first time in almost two decades. Now, despite Iran saying there's no timeline or saying there's no commitment on allowing those inspectors in, President Trump, he is defending this deal with Iran, claiming in posts on social media that Iran has fully and completely agreed to these high-level, limitless nuclear inspections, he says.
3: That's ABC's Britt Clenett in Jerusalem.
1: Coming up in money news after traffic and weather, Meta, the parent company of Facebook, is reportedly working on a prediction market app.
3: And then Virginia doesn't have a budget just yet. What the governor's saying. It's 2:36.
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3: Thanks.
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1: 2:38. Traffic and weather on WTOP. We'll kick it off in the traffic center with Dave.
7: Still slick and new crashes to talk about. Maryland 270 northbound on the brakes beyond Watkins Mill Road. One or maybe two separate spinouts reported between Middlebrook Road and 118 in Germantown. And on I-70 westbound, you're slow leaving Myersville up and over South Mountain. On the decline beyond the rest area.

0: the crash and the response along the right side. Baltimore-Washington Parkway and Laurel, southbound delays midway between 198 and 197. Had one stopped in the left lane in the path of southbound drivers on the parkway. Northbound might have a new crash reported north of NASA Goddard because we do have slow traffic leaving Greenbelt in the northbound direction. And we've got soggy and slow traffic at the Chesapeake Bay Bridge. Obviously, eastbound drivers won't be working with a third lane, so limited to two, and delays begin back near St. Margaret's Road. On the eastern shore, westbound traffic is even slower on 50. Beyond the 301 merge, the crash along the right side, only one lane getting by to the left, westbound toward Kent Island. In Virginia, it is beltway congestion. Thankfully, we haven't had any major crashes this hour. The latest one from last hour on the outer after Braddock Road is clear. 66 westbound beyond 110 and before the Roslyn Tunnel, the right lane is blocked by some sort of impediment there. And then westbound traffic is just plain wet and slow westbound through Centerville, but the crash after 29 is clear. West of Leesburg, the crash on Route 7 westbound near Route 9 was on the left side if it hasn't yet been cleared. And if you've got questions about youth or high school sports, Positive Coaching Alliance can help. 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Dave Dildine, next traffic report in 10 minutes.
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2: A good soaking rain for most of the afternoon that will gradually taper off from west to east as a cold front sweeps through the area and takes the rain with it, with temperatures topping out in the lower to mid-70s. Skies will gradually clear later on tonight as temperatures fall to right around 60 degrees. And we get sunshine, highs in the low 80s, and low humidity for your Wednesday. I'm 7 News meteorologist Mark Pena in the First Alert Weather Center.
3: Some places popping up like Centerville right now and Sudley are getting some of the showers that we're talking about. Otherwise, we have some light rain, maybe some drizzle in other parts of the WTOP listening area. Temperature-wise, 65 in Gaithersburg at 66 right now in Arlington.
1: 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Here's Bloomberg's Denise Pellegrini.
4: This is a Bloomberg Money Minute. We're looking at a mixed picture for stocks for much of the afternoon with tech and AI-related shares under the microscope. There's some dispute about how much Amazon could do in sales in this year's four-day Prime Day sale. Starting today, consumers may hold out for bigger discounts than what's currently being offered. At the same time, on the positive side for the company, Prime Day is earlier this year, June instead of July, and there is some optimism that could help sales. There's also all the excitement over spending related to the World Cup and the U.S. 250th anniversary, so that could boost sales. Meta, reportedly working on a predictions market app. New York Times says the experimental app, dubbed Arena, would be independent of Facebook and Instagram and could compete with Polymarket and Kalshi. And Spider-Man doing whatever a spider can. Your friendly neighborhood Spider-Man and Little Caesars pizza chain teaming up with Sony for a Weberoni pizza ahead of the release next month of the new Spider-Man film, Brand New Day. From the Bloomberg Newsroom, I'm Denise Pellegrini on WTOP.
3: And checking Wall Street right now, the Dow's down 13. NASDAQ is off by 478 points, and the NASDAQ is off by 89.
1: 242 now on WTOP. Virginia lawmakers appear to be hitting another obstacle when it comes to passing a state budget in time to avoid a partial government shutdown. The General Assembly approved a two-year spending plan yesterday after months of negotiations. Well, it's now on the desk of Governor Abigail Spanberger, but when she was asked today on whether she'll sign the legislation.
5: I will be putting forth some amendments, and importantly, some of those are technical amendments actually requested by patrons related to some of the implementation language. So there will be a variety of amendments I will be putting forward, yes, for the General Assembly to vote on, particularly for the ones that have been requested by patrons of other bills, where the amendments pertain to their bills. I've also been asking to make sure that they advise leadership in the House and Senate that some of those amendments are coming from them.
1: That means lawmakers will have to return to Richmond for another special session to vote again. The deadline to pass the budget and avoid a government shutdown is July 1st. If the budget is not enacted by then, it would be the first shutdown in the Commonwealth's history.
3: Well, just ahead of WTOP, the Washington Wizards have the number one pick in tonight's NBA draft. So who's likely to be the coveted pick? We're going to talk about it next with Dave Johnson, the voice of the Wizards. It's 2:43.
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10: 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We'll play the voice of someone you've heard in the news this week on WTOP. 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A favorite with Wolf Trap audiences, Taylor marks his fifth appearance with more of his heartfelt classics. That's the Mystery Newsmaker this weekend only from Washington's top news, WTOP.
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1: 2:45, I'm Sean Anderson.
3: I'm Ann Kramer. Thanks for being with us.
1: Well, 3 years of constant losing and rebuilding has led to what could be a watershed moment tonight for the Washington Wizards. The Wizards have the number one pick in the NBA draft, which starts at 8 this evening. After a frustrating stretch for Wizards fans, it's hoped the choice will help launch this young team into territory occupied by other great young teams such as the San Antonio Spurs and the Oklahoma City Thunder.
3: Well, joining us live to talk about it all is voice of the Washington Wizards and WTOP Sports Director Emeritus Dave Johnson. Okay, Dave, all the talk about who this pick is going to be is boiled down to two men, A.J. DeBanza of Brigham Young and Darren Peterson of Kansas. Have you got any breaking news for us, Dave, on which one it's going to actually be? And then break down for us why either one of these guys could be a good fit for the Wizards.
15: Well, I was going to have breaking news, but then Sean threw in that line about constant losing, and it just spoiled my mood. But no. No, and it was – but, you know, this is part of the way the NBA works. You know, for, the reality is to get a high draft pick, you have to have a bad record. I always tell people the first year I did the Washington Wizards full-time was 97-98. That year, a guy named David Robinson was injured. So the Spurs had a terrible record. And the very next year, they had the first pick and a guy named Tim Duncan they selected. And the rest was history. So sometimes it's timing is everything. Somebody once said that. But yeah, A.J. DeBanza and Darren Peterson are certainly two names, you know, mentioned. I think it's going to come down to who the Wizards believe in their mind is the best player. And I've actually been in the draft room before over several years. And, you know, there's a cliche, they'll take the best player available. That means in their estimation. And they literally have a draft board and they rank in their estimation, the best player available. So I think also when you're talking about young talent, you're not necessarily saying, well, how can they help us necessarily now, but you're trying to project how they're going to be with the team, with the NBA, adjust to the NBA over several years. Again, there are billions of people on the planet. There are only 450 NBA jobs. That's why it's such a big jump from Europe, from college. It's just such a quantum leap. But I think A.J. DeBanza, you can see him, you know, fitting in. Obviously, Trae Young is going to be our starting point guard. You know, he could fit in the front court with Anthony Davis. He can create shots. And again, Darren Peterson, you know, we live in an age where you know, he can be a point guard, he is shooting guard. So He has proven at Kansas what he can do. He's proven it at Kansas. And he has, it seems, the NBA skills. And that's the other thing about this draft. It was, you know, nice for Wizards fans after years of frustration not getting the number one pick to get the number one pick. But this is a deep draft. So the experts say. This is the other caveat. People always say, well, is it a good draft? Well, ask me in 5 years. That's when we know.
1: Hey, quickly, before we go, the Wizards did sign all-star point guard Trae Young, as you mentioned. Big four-year contract. Give us an idea what he could do to move this team to the next level.
15: Well, he's, look, third all-time in assists per game, all-time. The NBA's, you know, been around a long time. He is an elite talent. At 27 years of age, my personal opinion, it's my opinion, he's reaching a stage in his life where, okay, he's had some success with the Atlanta Hawks, but you know what? He can be in a situation where he can create a legacy with the Washington Wizards and help them. Again, the goal is to win another title, to win a title. And that's, you know, I kidded about the constant losing, but they decided, listen, we're going to strip down the team. We're going to play young players. We're going to draft well, and they have. And it's not just the high picks, guys like Will Riley, Keshawn George, but we're going to develop that talent. Now why I'm excited, probably more excited than I have been in 30 years of doing this, we're coming into a season with guys like Trae Young and Anthony Davis, proven veterans, but you know, as the hip kids would say, we got a lot of young studs that are showing that they can make it in the NBA.
3: Dave, always so good to have you on and get your perspective and thoughts. Thank you so much.
15: No, and it's always good to talk to you. Now I'm in a better mood after Sean tried that constant losing line.
3: You know, sometimes, I know, Dave, sometimes you just got to check Sean, right? Exactly.
1: Oh, gosh.
15: Dave, and facts ruin a good story, but he had the facts right.
3: Dave, thank you as always. That's Dave Johnson, voice of the Washington Wizards and WTOP sports director emeritus.
1: 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WTOP's traffic and weather. Dave Dildine in the traffic center.
0: A traffic alert near New Carrollton, U.S. Route 50. Traffic stopped both ways for a large police response between the Capitol Beltway and Route 704. Westbound traffic on 50 coming out of Bowie is being redirected onto King Highway. Eastbound traffic coming out of Washington and Chevrolet is being diverted onto the Capitol Beltway. And the focus for the police and medical response is on the Whitfield Chapel Road Bridge over 50, which is also blocked by Prince George's County Police. So again, Route 50, traffic is stopped both ways between the Beltway and 704. Gaithersburg to Germantown, 270 northbound, jammed because of crashes in the rain. Several lanes blocked between Middlebrook Road and 118 on 270. Baltimore-Washington Parkway, southbound between 198 and 197. The left lane was blocked, and a lane was blocked northbound north of Nassau Goddard. 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Dave Dildine, next traffic report in less than 10 minutes.
3: Thank you, Dave. Showers should be coming to an end. Highs expected to be in the 70s. Not sure we're going to get there with the clouds. Mostly sunny tomorrow. Highs tomorrow will be in the 80s. Right now, we have 70 in Reston, 66 in Bethesda. 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
1: There is a new loudest person in the world, and shockingly, it's not a politician.
23: Who's the loudest man on earth? Joseph McGrail Baitup, an Australian air conditioning cleaner and an honorary town crier.
24: My lords, my ladies and gentlemen, welcome to Canberra!
23: That's him in his role as town crier. It was a different yell of the word now at 122.4 decibels that won him the Guinness World Record last week. To do it, he beat out the previous loudest person in the world, a schoolteacher from Northern Ireland who yelled quiet at 121.7 decibels, similar to the sound of a jet taking off. Sherry Preston, ABC News.
3: Sports on WTOP, powered by Maximus, moving people and technology forward. He might be our sports crier, Sean Anderson.
4: Wait a minute. So they say he can yell as loud as a jet taking off?
3: How about that?
4: I don't believe it.
3: Can you imagine if he had a microphone?
4: Oh. How does that happen?
1: I don't know.
4: How do you measure that?
3: Diaphragm.
4: I mean, come on.
3: Coming from the diaphragm.
4: All right.
3: Can you want to try?
4: No. No. A jet. Okay.
3: We can go outside right now and see if we can.
4: Kind of. You know how great Andre's contour is with the the goal, screaming goal. That's, I want to test his.
1: Yeah, he might be up there.
3: Yeah,
1: that's true.
4: There you go. All right. All right, let's talk NBA, shall we? Wizards, big night for the franchise tonight with the number one overall pick just after 8 o'clock. We won't have to wait long. Find out which direction the Wizards are going to go a day after signing Trae Young to the four-year deal. The Bucks and Heat, big deal last night. Giannis and Bobby Portis heading to South Beach in exchange for a lot. Four players, including Tyler Hero and three first-round picks. Minnesota Timberwolves assistant Mike Anunoby heading to Portland to be the new Blazers head coach. Nationals with the game two against the Phillies tonight after a pretty good win last night. They're now just a game and a half behind Philadelphia. World Cup this afternoon. Portugal leading Uzbekistan 5-0 in the 91st minute right now. Cristiano Ronaldo has a pair of goals this afternoon. And the Commanders announcing the new training camp dates today. 11 are going to be open to the public, 6 for season ticket members and 5 for all fans. Go to the website to claim the tickets while supplies last. Limit 6 per transaction. George Wallace, WTOP Sports.
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3: Where it is 258. to the traffic center and to Dave.
0: Major traffic alert for New Carrollton. The top traffic incident we're tracking is the large police response on U.S. Route 50 between the Beltway and 704. Authorities are in the process of blocking the eastbound ramps from the inner and outer loop. Eastbound traffic only occasionally gets by far to the right. Westbound traffic has been shut down on 50. That westbound traffic is being diverted onto Maryland 704 King Highway. WTOP Traffic Center presented by Window Nation. Right now, buy four windows, get four free. 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Dave Dildine, next traffic report in 10 minutes.
1: Forecast, Mark Pena.
2: Afternoon showers will gradually taper off throughout the day with temperatures a lot cooler than we saw yesterday, with highs mainly in the lower to mid-70s. Additional rainfall amounts at around a quarter of an inch or less. Skies will turn mostly clear tonight as temperatures fall to right around 60 degrees, and we get a lot of sunshine to enjoy for your Wednesday with highs in the lower 80s. I'm 7 News meteorologist Mark Pena in the First Alert Weather Center.
3: Showers in some parts, clouds in others, 68 at the Wharf in D.C.
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1: Good afternoon. I'm Sean Anderson.
3: And I'm Ann Kramer. Coming up,
1: Maryland voters are heading to the polls for the primary election to choose candidates for governor, state house, and Congress.
3: Coming up in 15 minutes, we'll talk about it with ABC News Washington Bureau Chief Rick Klein.
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5: 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I'm Mike Murillo.
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7: From ABC News, I'm Wayne Cabot, saying Iran is wrong. President Trump maintaining Iran will let in nuclear inspectors. Iran's foreign minister saying no such deal was made.
8: They're wrong. They're wrong. They know they're wrong. They told us inside, and we have it down 100% inspections. And if they were right, I'd cancel the meetings right now.
7: Trump also justifying his ask of more war money from Congress, saying that the $80 billion he wants is very cheap to prevent Iran from using a nuclear weapon. The U.S. is easing restrictions on Iran's World Cup team, allowing the squad to travel into the country 2 days before the next match. Meta not commenting on a New York Times report today that it's building an odds-making app similar to Polymarket and Kalshi. Bargain hunters are all over Amazon today looking for Prime Day deals.
9: Amazon's summer sales event is kicking off today, and it'll run through Friday. Adobe Analytics predicts it'll likely drive over $26 billion in spending over 3 days, a 9% jump from last year.
7: ABC's Jim Ryan. Olympic skating legend Bode Miller arrested in Idaho, says TMZ, for alleged possession of a controlled substance and drug paraphernalia. The Supreme Court saying a Rastafarian whose hair was cut by Louisiana prison workers can't sue them. Damon Lander says his hair is sacred. Shaving it violates his right to practice his religion.
10: In this particular context, as in many other contexts, there is no dispute as to the right at issue. And there is no dispute that the right at issue to not have his head shaved in this way was violated. But it is all about the remedy, not whether his rights were violated. And in this case, the court essentially says, yes, he has a right, but no, he doesn't have a remedy if the remedy is monetary damages.
7: Legal contributor James Sample. No changing of the guard in London, no daytime climb on the Eiffel Tower in France under a heat dome, giving France its highest recorded average reading ever. This is ABC.
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3: It is 3:02 on Tuesday, June the 23rd. We have lots of clouds, still some showers. Temperatures holding near 70 right now. Still 66 in Sterling. Good afternoon. I'm Ann Kramer.
1: And I'm Sean Anderson. Top story this hour on WTOP. It's election 2026 as we are midway through primary election day in Maryland. It is a crowded ballot as voters decide on many state legislative offices, congressional seats, the office of the governor, and local races are also in the spotlight. We start our team coverage with WTOP's Luke Lukert in Montgomery County. Voters are choosing new candidates for a county executive, among other positions.
27: Andrew Dodge says many issues were at top of mind as he cast his ballot for the county executive primary here at Sherwood High School.
28: Cost of living, property taxes are high, so property tax increases and changes that happened in May were top of mind, but I also work for the school system, so dollars for the school system are also important.
27: He's not alone in valuing education highly.
6: Top of mind is education, specifically our high schools. There's 25, I believe, in Montgomery County, and there's just so much support they need from inside the building.
27: Seven candidates in total are running for the spot. Three are current council members.
28: Well, it's hard to sort of feel super, geared up for this primary election because most of the people are saying most of the right things. And the differences are pretty subtle.
27: Voters have until 8 p.m. to cast their ballot. In Montgomery County, Luke Luger, WTOP News.
3: Well, we just told you that candidates are also on the ballot for many statewide races in Maryland, including the governor's race. And WTOP's John Doman tells us about the GOP candidates looking to face Governor Wes Moore in November's midterm election.
14: You've got Dan Cox and Ed Hale seeming to be the two closest contenders. Cox, was the nominee 4 years ago. He hasn't quite fully embraced Donald Trump and the MAGA movement as he did back then. And then Ed Hale has gotten a lot of criticism from within the party for being a former Democrat who pretty much admitted he only switched parties because that was the best way to take on Wes Moore. And yet there are some within the GOP establishment who have gone ahead and endorsed Hale anyway.
1: Meantime, it is a close primary in Maryland, which means only those voters registered as Democrats or Republicans can cast a ballot. State Elections Administrator Jared DeMarinis told WTOP last hour when we can expect some results.
15: You'll see, of course, election night results, but those are going to be coming in throughout the night after 8 o'clock when the polls close. But at 8 o'clock, when the polls actually close, we're going to then release all the early voting results as well as any ballots that we have canvassed for mail-in votes. So that's an additional 45,000 ballots there as well. So the first batch will be over 120,000 votes initially, and then throughout the night, you'll get the election night results as well.
1: That was State Elections Administrator Jared DeMarinis. Now, he says voter turnout so far has been slow but steady today. Early in-person voting this year was higher than it was in 2022 or 2024, and more than 200,000 mail-in ballots have been cast. For more on today's election, check out the voter guide at WTOP.com and join John Doman, WTOP's Mitchell Miller, and Nick Iannelli tonight for complete coverage of election results.
3: 3:05, now to the aftermath of the severe weather that went through parts of our listening area on Monday. Cleanup continues at a neighborhood in Fairfax County, one of the hardest hit. The National Weather Service this afternoon has confirmed it was a microburst that caused the damage, with estimated winds topping 90 miles an hour. And WTOP's Neil Augenstein spent some time in the Burke area community where the destruction, he says, is widespread.
16: Today, crews are cutting up and carting away the old maple tree that crashed through this couple's backyard fence yesterday. The storm blew in fast, and in what seemed like a minute, it was over.
17: It was just all wind. We didn't actually even hear the trees fall. That's how loud the wind was.
19: It came so fast, and all you could hear was a freight train just woo.
16: A few doors down, their neighbor didn't have any damage, but has been without power since before the rain started yesterday.
20: Our neighbors have been generous enough to let us borrow part of their wires for their generator, which has been great.
16: They say cleaning up after the storm is an inconvenience. They're just happy that nobody in the neighborhood was hurt. In Fairfax County, Neil Augenstein, WTOP News.
1: The D.C. Council has passed its budget for fiscal year 2027, but that does not mean the fight over it is done. WTOP's Mike Murillo tells us the city's chief financial officer is raising concerns about where some of the money is coming from.
22: After the council restored many cuts to the 2027 budget by the mayor, the city's chief financial officer, Glenn Lee, in a letter to the council, raised concerns about $150 million from reserve funds being used to do that. Lee, who must certify the budget, says using the money in that way will make the budget unbalanced. Council Chairman Phil Mendelson defends the move, saying the amount taken is small compared to overall reserves.
24: We're taking a tiny fraction of the reserves to support spending in FY27. That will leave our reserves well above what the gold standard is for reserve funds.
22: Some council members share concerns about relying on backup funds. Ward 2 council member Brooke Pinto.
29: Our reserves funds should be used for reserve.
22: If the CFO refuses to certify the budget, it could trigger legal and procedural battles and potentially push back from Congress, which will soon review the budget. At the Wilson Building, Mike Murillo, WTOP News.
3: 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We'll have traffic and weather next, 308.
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11: All right, Prince George's County and Maryland State Police are keeping most of U.S. Route 50 shut down near the Capitol Beltway. Prince George's County crisis negotiators are actively responding to the Whitfield Chapel Road overpass that spans 50 between the Beltway and 704. Westbound from Bowie, traffic is at a standstill beyond MLK Highway, exit 8. Don't go that way. Eastbound traffic on 50 coming out of Northeast and Chevrolet is jammed. Very little of that traffic is getting by the police response to the right beyond the Beltway, occasionally stopped. And the ramps from both the inner and outer loop to go eastbound on 50 are also blocked. We don't know how long it's going to last. East of Annapolis, it's soggy and slow on 50 from Baydale Drive to the Bay Bridge. 270 northbound jammed badly from 370 into Germantown. The crash between Middlebrook Road and 118. Baltimore-Washington Parkway through Laurel. Southbound midway between 198 and 197. Had some damage in the left lane. In Virginia, volume delays in the Beltway and 66 west of it. Slowest through Centerville. 95 southbound, a slow ride into Woodbridge. And west of Leesburg on Route 7, the crash cleared at Route 9. The lanes open, delays easing off the bypass. 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Dave Dildine, next traffic report in 10 minutes.
3: Forecast from Mark Pena.
12: A good soaking rain for most of the afternoon that will gradually taper off from west to east as a cold front sweeps through the area and takes the rain with it, with temperatures topping out in the lower to mid-70s. Skies will gradually clear later on tonight as temperatures fall to right around 60 degrees, and we get sunshine, highs in the low 80s, and low humidity for your Wednesday. I'm 7 News meteorologist Mark Pena in the First Alert Weather Center.
1: Well, the rain is starting to move out of the WTOP listening area, but we still have pockets of it, and it's heavier as you go through southern Maryland. 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
13: This is a Bloomberg Money Minute. Stocks have been fluctuating. Tech shares are under some pressure on AI worries, that's for sure. Shares of the maker of Schick razors, Edgewell Personal Care, they're sharply higher, though. That's after the company rejected an unsolicited takeover offer from private equity firm Yellowwood Partners. Sources say the board considered the offer too low. Pfizer shares lower. That's after its experimental drug failed to improve survival in patients with an advanced form of lung cancer that can't be treated with surgery. General Motors unveiling its next-generation Silverado 1500 pickup with new V8 engine options. A core model in the 2027 lineup as it moves away from EVs, according to Ward's Auto. And Pokemon cards, now so scarce, valuable, and maybe not much fun anymore. The high demand creating a speculative market and a need for security systems to protect your valuable cards. And many people are now in it for the money, not for the joy. Of course, if you discover your Pokemon card is worth $1 million, that could spark a little joy.
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3: Checking Wall Street, the Dow's up 15. NASDAQ continues to be off. It's down about 2.23%, down 584, and the NASDAQ is off by about 109.
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3: 3:15, I'm Ann Kramer.
1: And I'm Sean Anderson. Thanks for being with us.
3: It's election 2026 now on WTOP. We are following primary election day in Maryland. There's also primaries in New York and Utah, where the divide between progressive and moderate Democrats is on full display this afternoon.
1: Joining us live to talk more about this, ABC's Washington Bureau Chief, Rick Klein. Rick, great to have you back. Thank you so much.
25: Yeah, thanks for having me.
1: Let's start close to home here. Maryland voters choosing everything from governor to state lawmakers to local races in the primaries today. But what is the overarching story that you're following in Maryland?
25: Well, I think the race to succeed Sandy Hoyer after a long career in Congress is dominating a lot of the discussion, and the fact that you've got Harry Dunn potentially coming to Congress after his role in guarding the Capitol as a U.S. Capitol Police officer on January 6th a couple of years ago has made that high profile. I also think there's the intriguing battle here in the D.C. area that we've seen between David Trone and April McLean Delaney. I think a lot of people are just going to be grateful not to see the TV ads anymore, because they've just ripping the tar off of each other, trying to accuse the other one of being cozy to Trump, when in fact both of them are very much Trump opposed. It just gives a little bit of a measure of the depth of Trump opposition, at least perceived in that district.
3: And $35 million of their own money spent is the latest report.
25: Yeah, that's another angle on it, is just the immense personal wealth that's being expended here in what's likely to be a very blue district. One-time friends that have become very much political foes.
1: There's a lot of talk whether Maryland Governor Wes Moore is a candidate for president in 2028, but he still needs to win this year. Give us an idea of he doesn't seem to have any significant opposition. Does he look like he's in good shape heading into the general election in November?
25: Yeah, I mean, I think for candidates like him, also, we're seeing with Josh Shapiro in Pennsylvania, we give you a big springboard to be able to get a resounding reelection win right ahead of a presidential contest. Go back all the way to George W. Bush, who did that in Texas and ran that right into a presidential campaign. You know, Governor Moore has said he wasn't really interested in it, but we'll see when the dust settles after November who's interested and who's not. And I think a lot of people who have a somewhat recent memory of Republican governors in Maryland will say, well, here's a guy that seems to be breaking through in a bigger way. Managing things, doing things, and once you've served a term and a half, 2 terms as governor, you start to get that the whispers of presidential possibility around you.
3: If we head to New York, Rick, Zohran Mamdani, how much pressure is on him to deliver Democrats in the primary?
25: Yeah, I mean, he decided to stick his neck out there, outside of the confines of just running the city, to endorse in some primaries, going against the establishment, including Hakeem Jeffries, the House Democratic leader, who himself is from New York, is quite a stand, quite a statement. And we'll see if this was a one-off that boosted Mamdani, or there's a larger progressive energy out there. I know a lot of people in Mamdani's orbit have talked to the results here in D.C., where you have another self-described Democratic socialist in line to become the next mayor. But if you're able to do it at the federal level as well, you're starting to talk about a bigger political organization. You know, as much as we talk about the Republican disunity right now, the Democrats are very far from making up, not just primaries in Maryland, but these very nasty primaries in New York.
1: Should be an interesting evening. Thanks so much, Rick. We appreciate it.
25: Thank you.
1: Mm-hmm. ABC's Washington Bureau Chief, Rick Klein.
3: It's 3:18. Busy afternoon, some parts of the listening area. Let's check in with Dave.
11: Especially in Prince George's County, a crisis team responding to U.S. Route 50 near the Capitol Beltway. County and Maryland State Police units have almost all of this very large, expansive interchange shut down as they respond to the Whitfield Chapel Road Bridge that spans Route 50 just outside the Beltway. Westbound traffic is at a standstill at a buoy. Don't take 50 beyond 197 Collington Road. You'll be in a parking lot. Eastbound traffic is jammed leaving Northeast and Chevrolet on 50. Some was trickling by to the right, but now over the past minute or two, we're starting to hear that eastbound traffic might have been cut as well. And from the Beltway, the outer and inner loop, the ramps to go eastbound on Route 50 have effectively been closed until this situation gets resolved. From the outer loop, you can go westbound on 50, but that's about it. 270 northbound, bumper to bumper from Gaithersburg to Germantown. Crashes happened last hour between Middlebrook Road and 118, and they have not been cleared out of the way. So at least one, if not a couple of lanes remaining blocked northbound on 270 beyond Middlebrook Road in Germantown. Baltimore-Washington Parkway southbound beyond 198. That damage was cleared. Northbound slow through Greenbelt, but lanes should be open. In Virginia, volume delays in the Beltway, 66, 395, and 95. If your AC is making funny noises, just needs a once-over, or your home isn't as cool as it used to be, visit meflow.com. MEflow. Dave Dildine, next traffic report in 10 minutes.
1: Back to 7 News First Alert meteorologist Mark Pena.
12: Afternoon showers will gradually taper off throughout the day with temperatures a lot cooler than we saw yesterday, with highs mainly in the lower to mid-70s, additional rainfall amounts at around a quarter of an inch or less. Skies will turn mostly clear tonight as temperatures fall to right around 60 degrees, and we get a lot of sunshine to enjoy for your Wednesday with highs in the lower 80s. I'm 7 News meteorologist Mark Pena in the First Alert Weather Center.
3: Right now, clouds, showers are moving out. Most of them, heaviest of them, are the eastern shore right now. 66 in Tyson, 67 in Waldorf. 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
19: 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Before you sign anything, Shulman Rogers lawyer Paul O'Reilly suggests breaking down the numbers in detail. Too often, he says, new owners underestimate just how quickly the expenses will add up.
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3: 3:23.
1: The job of chief of security has been eliminated at Montgomery County Public Schools. WTOP's Kate Ryan on what's behind the decision.
14: Montgomery County Public Schools spokesperson Liliana Lopez confirmed that the post of chief of security and compliance has been eliminated. That's the job that had been held by Marcus Jones, the former Montgomery County police chief. Lopez said the Department of School Safety and Security is being restructured. Bridget Howe, president of the Montgomery County Council of PTAs, said the move has generated some concern by parents following a school year that saw 2 shootings.
22: Safety and security should 100% be a top priority for the system, and I'm eager to hear what the plan is going to be without it being a chief level position.
14: According to Lopez, the decision on eliminating Jones's position was budget-driven. Kate Ryan, WTOP News.
3: D.C. police have made a 4th arrest in connection with that fight last month at the Navy Yard Chipotle. Officers say a 16-year-old now from Northeast D.C. was arrested over the weekend. He's charged with assault with a dangerous weapon for allegedly using a chair during the fight. The fight happened May 16th inside the restaurant on 1st Street Southeast. 2 groups of young people got into a fight before they all took off, police say. No injuries reported. 3 other teens arrested earlier this month on assault charges.
1: Sports on WTOP brought to you by Amentum, delivering advanced solutions for space and defense. George Wallace, as we count down the hours until the Wizards are on the clock.
24: That's right, Sean. Yeah, 8 o'clock tonight, Wizards will select with the first overall pick, assuming they don't trade. No, they're not going to trade.
1: No, I can't see that.
24: I can't either.
3: Yeah. What would make them want to trade?
24: If they trade back to a little bit later in the first round, if you get a quality player and another first round pick, right. If there's somebody they would not necessarily sold on at 1.
3: Okay.
24: But I don't think that's the
1: case. No.
24: Okay.
1: you're taking all the drama out of it, George.
3: All right, Wizards organization.
24: Well, that's right. The Wizards at 1. We'll see if they go AJ. They go Peterson. Boozer. I don't think it's going to be Boozer. It's going to be Wilson. No,
3: love
24: probably not
3: name.
24: Wilson.
3: No. What a great name.
24: It's going to be AJ or Peterson, I would believe. And we'll see with the Wizards on the clock. Now, the big trade last night, Milwaukee and Miami, with Giannis going to the Heat. So now Milwaukee has the 10th and 13th pick tonight.
1: Mm-hmm.
24: That's pretty good for them.
1: Yeah.
24: The Blazers are hiring T-Wolves assistant Mike Anori as their next head coach. Commanders announced some training camp dates open to the public today. Go on their website to claim the tickets while they're still available. Limit 6 per transaction. 11 open practices, 5 for all fans, 6 for season ticket members. You can find it all at the Commanders website. August 1st is the first fan day of training camp. At the World Cup today, it is Cristiano Ronaldo had to keep up with his friends Messi and Mbappe from yesterday. He scored 2 goals today, becomes the first player to ever to score in 6 different World Cups. That's pretty impressive,
1: yeah,
24: right?
1: It is, yeah.
24: Portugal 5-0 win over Uzbekistan earlier today. Baseball tonight, Nats and Phillies, weather permitting. Washington a game and a half behind Philadelphia now after last night's win. The Orioles continue their series on the road on the West Coast in L.A. And the NFL has informed teams it will not be holding a supplemental draft, which means Texas Tech QB Brendan Sorsby will not be eligible to enter the NFL in 2026. The CBA allows the league to decide whether or not to hold a supplemental draft, and this year it will not. George Wallace, WTOP Sports.
3: Thanks, George. Up ahead after traffic and weather.
26: Maryland primary day brings with it hotly contested and very expensive congressional races. I'm Mitchell Miller, today on the Hill.
3: 3:26.
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3: 7.
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5: 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They allow designers to test performance, identify flaws, and make improvements long before a system reaches the factory floor. The technology can simulate everything from combat damage and maintenance needs to extreme weather and battlefield conditions. The benefits are significant. Programs can move faster, costs can be reduced, and potential problems identified earlier in development. 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
6: Red alert in New Carrollton. A major U.S. highway closed at the Beltway for a police response. Route 50 shut down both ways now between the Beltway and 704. Eastbound traffic on 50 diverted onto the inner or outer loop. Westbound drivers in a standstill near Mitchellville and being sent onto MLK Junior Highway. There's no eastbound access to 50 from the inner or the outer loop. From the Beltway, you can only go westbound. The Beltway is open, but again, traffic is slow with exit 19A closed. Don't know how long this is going to last. 270 northbound jammed badly into Germantown. A crash on 270 past Middlebrook Road remains. 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Dave Dildine, next traffic report in 10 minutes.
3: The WTOP forecast, the clouds continue as the showers start to move out and have made their way. Some of them still lingering in like Silver Spring and Columbia and that right now. Some of them should be light. Clearing overnight. Overnight lows going down to the 50s to low 60s. Mostly sunny day tomorrow for Wednesday. Wednesday's high expected to be in the low to mid 80s. Right now, clouds 66 at DuPont Circle.
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3: Good afternoon. I'm Ann Kramer.
1: And I'm Sean Anderson. We have Mike Jakaitis as our producer.
3: Our top story is election 2026 now on WTOP. Primary election day is Maryland as voters are choosing Democratic and Republican candidates for governor for the state Senate and House legislative districts in Annapolis, as well as House congressional seats. Voters have until 8 tonight to cast a ballot. Now, on the local level, voters in Prince George's County will decide if the current county executive, Aisha Braveboy, will keep her seat. She won in a special election last year. There are three Democratic challengers to Braveboy. No Republican candidates for executive in Prince George's County. The county also makes up one of the biggest congressional races in the state after Congressman Steny Hoyer decided to retire. And we start our team coverage right now with WTOP's Luke Lukert, who is in Prince George's County.
10: For the first time in four decades, Steny Hoyer is not on the ballot here, but in his place is around two dozen other candidates.
11: because some of them have spent a lot of money, and others you haven't heard of at all.
12: Yeah, I was in there for a minute trying to figure out who I was going to vote for. So.
13: What are these voters looking for in a new congressman?
15: For me, it's about making sure we don't have corporate PAC money involved in these races. Really want someone who's going to stand strong for our views here in District 5.
13: Nancy Jackson wants somebody who will take affordability seriously.
12: The high cost of your electric bills and gasoline, food.
13: Polls are open until 8 p.m. In Prince George's County, Luke Luger, WTOP News.
1: Well, Luke mentioned the 5th congressional district race in Maryland on the Democratic side. There is another hotly contested primary in a congressional district in Maryland. One of them has become the most expensive race, if not one of the most expensive races in the nation. More now from WTOP's Mitchell Miller on both today on the Hill.
26: More than $30 million has been spent in the 6th District Democratic primary between Congresswoman April McClellan.

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1: The emerging U.S.-Iran agreement may already be facing its major test, the first major test. The dispute centers on roughly $6 billion in frozen Iranian oil revenues held in Qatar. The Trump administration says the money would be released in phases and used to purchase American humanitarian goods like wheat, corn, and soybeans, food products, and medical supplies. But Iran is pushing back. Iran's ambassador to the United Nations in Geneva says Tehran alone will decide how its unfrozen assets are spent and rejects any suggestion that Washington can dictate purchases, another sign of discord. U.S. officials says Iran had agreed to allow nuclear inspectors in. Iran was quick to say that's not true. President Trump came back today in a Truth Social post saying Iran has completely agreed to, quote, the highest level of nuclear inspections, end quote. Another example of the cracks in this process. Reporting live, J.J. Green, back to you, Sean and Ann.
2: Yeah, J.J., it seems like this is the same dynamic that happened before the Memorandum of Understanding came about, where President Trump would say one thing and it seemed like Iran would say something completely different.
1: This is no different than the contest that was this war. It started because the president was saying Iran essentially was very close to getting a nuclear weapon. Iran was saying, no, we're not. The president was saying it was going to essentially replace Iran's leadership. It tried but did not succeed. There was a scenario where the U.S. was talking about protecting and working on behalf of Iranian citizens. We didn't hear anything from Iranian citizens during this process. They were too afraid and it was too dangerous for them to come out. So the bottom line here appears to be the U.S. is operating on what it believes is its agenda, its strategic plan, and Iran is working on its own. They both have differing opinions. They have differing objectives, and that's probably going to be the way it is throughout this entire process. No matter what one side says, the other side is going to dispute it, even as they may one day even come up with a deal they agree on. They probably will disagree on that in public.
3: JJ, thank you.
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3: 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A streaming giant makes a move to jumpstart its interactive business.
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7: Police activity ongoing between New Carrollton and Bowie. Route 50 remaining shut down. Closed both ways between the Beltway and 705.

0: 4. Long backups on 50. Eastbound traffic diverted onto the inner and outer loop. Westbound traffic now being sent onto King Highway Exit 8, but it is a parking lot beyond Freeway Airport. A crisis team has responded on and above 50 at the Whitfield Chapel Road overpass. The beltway down below is open, but both exit 19A's are blocked. You can't go eastbound on 50 from the inner or outer loop. Closer to the Bay Bridge, a new westbound crash past St. Margaret's Road, and the certainty of a westbound backup. Eastbound soggy and slow from Baydale Drive to the Bay Bridge. I-270 northbound, bumper to bumper from 370 into Germantown, but the crash is finally getting consolidated on the far right between Middlebrook Road, and 118. Should have most or all the lanes, I think, open as of a few minutes ago. Had one or two breaking down in the backup, though. Volume delays in the Beltway and in Virginia on 66 and 95 west and south of it. 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Text radio to 833. 393. Dave Dildine, more traffic in a few minutes.
1: 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On to 7 News First Alert meteorologist Mark Pena.
2: A good soaking rain for most of the afternoon that will gradually taper off from west to east as a cold front sweeps through the area and takes the rain with it, with temperatures topping out in the lower to mid 70s. Skies will gradually clear later on tonight as temperatures fall to right around 60 degrees. And we get sunshine, highs in the low 80s, and low humidity for your Wednesday. I'm 7 News meteorologist Mark Pena in the First Alert Weather Center.
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4: This is a Bloomberg Money Minute. Stocks have been fluctuating with worry about tech, the dominating force, as investors take some AI-related investments off the table. Meta Platforms launching lower-priced smart glasses under its own brand, including the Meta Adventure and the Fury, each priced at $299. It's also introducing a $399 Starfire model with Kylie Jenner to appeal to a younger demographic, compatibility with prescription lenses, and a new option to adjust the width between nose pads among the new features. Netflix unveiling a new horror game to jumpstart its interactive business. Its first horror original video game, Unhinged, coming out at the end of the month, set in an abandoned apartment during a hurricane. And Vegas Golden Knights owner Bill Foley bidding to bring an NBA franchise to Las Vegas and has hired Morgan Stanley to advise on the effort. The NBA owners voted in March to explore adding teams in Vegas and Seattle, with expansion fees discussed by the league reaching as high as $10 billion. From the Bloomberg Newsroom, I'm Denise Pellegrini on WTOP.
1: And on Wall Street right now, the Dow is down 55 points, but it is the NASDAQ that's taking a beating here today. It's down 2%, 522-point loss to this point, and the S&P is down 100 points.
3: It is 3:42. The Wizards have the number one pick in tonight's NBA draft. And in today's DC Sports Filtered, WTOP's Rob Woodfork tells us it is still shrouded in mystery.
5: When the Wizards won the draft lottery, I told you the hard part wasn't getting the cornerstone. It was everything that comes after. Tonight, the after begins. And the first sign is genuinely encouraging, because here's what we don't know, still hours away from draft night: who Washington is actually taking. Normally the number one pick leaks by now, but there's legit question whether it'll be BYU's AJ DeBonta or Kansas guard Darren Peterson, who hears his name called first. And in a credit to the Wizards front office, they haven't tipped their hand even a little. I like DeBonta. He's the bigger name and the explosive scorer this roster lacks. But the last Wizards number one pick, John Wall, says he'd take Peterson, the elite shooter who'd unlock everybody's spacing. When Washington's last franchise player is lobbying for the less hyped prospect, you know the debate is real. There's no wrong answer here. There's only the right answer for this roster. And the Wizards agonizing over fit instead of just grabbing the flashiest name is exactly how really good NBA teams operate. And that might finally include Washington. I'm Rob Woodfork. And that's DC Sports Filtered.
1: Coming up on WTOP, one local school system will consider sweeping updates to the dress code policy. We talk about it next with our Scott Gelman. 3:43.
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0: The traffic alert for Prince George's County, Route 50, remaining shut down both ways between the Beltway and 704 for police negotiations. Westbound 50 diverted to King Highway. Eastbound 50 sent onto the Beltway. From the Beltway, you can go westbound, but you cannot go eastbound with the ongoing police response. A full update in a few minutes. Dave Dildheim, WTOP News.
3: Thank you, David. It's 3:46. You know how quickly fashion trends make their way into schools. And now one trend for the super casual kid, let's call it, is front and center before a local school system. We're talking about pajamas or PJs. And it's a question Loudoun County School Board is going to consider once again tonight. It is part of a broad set of updates to the dress code policy in that county.
1: Well, joining us live, WTOP Scott Gelman, to talk more about this. Scott, this was already talked about once. Why is it back on the schedule tonight?
15: Yeah, Sean and Ann, this was talked about, Loudoun County School Board leaders, during a meeting earlier this month in early June, and there was a school board member missing from that meeting, and so there was a 4-4 vote fundamentally at what some of the changes here are, which the biggest disagreement, talking about pajamas, as you mentioned, hats, hoodies, and all of those sorts of things. And so because that was a tie vote, 4-4, as to whether to go ahead and make that change as it relates to those things, ultimately this is going to have to be talked about again tonight.
3: Scott, so what are the proposed changes that seem to be causing the biggest disagreements here?
15: Well, and it's PJs is the biggest one. And here from that earlier June meeting is school board member Carrie LaBelle talking about some of those frustrations.
1: Okay, I think we've...
16: At workplaces all say that our kids have no clue how to dress for success.
15: It's Sean and Ann, am I still with you?
3: Yes.
15: Okay, so that's Carrie LaBelle there. And so essentially the proposal on the table is whether to ban pajamas, also talking about hats, hoodies, a big part of this conversation. But as you continue to look at this policy you just heard there, some say that it's a step that's necessary, others saying that there would be a lot of pushback from the community if PJs were to be banned. Also hearing, just again, about hats and hoodies, here's school board member Amy Riccardi on the hoodies part.
17: I've been told that sometimes, you know, students are asked to take off hats, or if they're going to wear them backwards so that they can engage kind of full face with their teachers and whatnot. I think the other thing about the hoodies is also a legitimate one. I think it's a big concern.
15: And so all of this, Sean and Ann, on the table. Again, the school board is scheduled to take a vote on the updated dress code policy tonight. What's unclear is if these changes are approved, when they would ultimately go into effect. It could be as early as the start of the next school year this fall, which is typically policy changes take place immediately. But there's also the possibility there could be a bit of a delayed implementation given that we're already into the summer. So all of that remains to be seen as this continues to be discussed.
1: All right. WTOP Scott Gelman. Thanks, Scott.
3: 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We're going back to the traffic center. Back to Dave.
0: Stepping away from New Carrollton for a moment, we just had a police chase and a crash near Joint Base Anacostia Bowling. It came off I-295, and it sounds like it ended on the service road, which is South Capitol Street at that point, near Malcolm X Avenue, near the base. And southbound traffic coming off the Douglas Bridge or the Anacostia Freeway is probably held by that police response on South Capitol Street. Now, over in Prince George's County, a major U.S. highway remaining closed. A crisis team working with someone on an overpass. Route 50 is shut down both ways between the Capitol Beltway and Route 704. If you're coming out of Northeast and Chevrolet, it is stop and go from Columbia Park Road beyond 410. You have the option of taking the inner loop or the outer loop, but you cannot continue eastbound on 50. Westbound, we are at a near standstill coming out of Bowie. Think twice before passing 197. You'll be in stop and go traffic from Freeway Airport toward the diversion at MLK Junior Highway. You cannot continue beyond that point. Route 50 shut down both ways. In Anne Arundel County, there is a crash westbound on 50 beyond St. Margaret's Road, past Baydale Drive, one or two lanes blocked by the response. That's westbound. Eastbound traffic is slow from Baydale Drive to get onto the Bay Bridge, and it's too wet for contra flow. 270 northbound, still in the heavy traffic in Gaithersburg, but beyond Watkins Mill Road, the pace is improving into Germantown. The crash cleared out of the way near 118. The lanes are open. 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Dave Dildine, next traffic report in less than 10 minutes.
1: Let's go to 7 News First Alert meteorologist Steve Rudin. Steve, most of the rain has moved out. What do you see here in the hours ahead?
18: Better weather ahead, and we're going to get rid of the clouds as we head through the evening. Some of you may even enjoy a sunset, which is at around 8:36 as our daylight hours at this point. I hate to say it, are now going to slowly grow shorter and shorter, moving closer to autumn and winter. We got a lot of summer left in us to enjoy. Cloudy skies out there right now. The showers mainly confined east of D.C. Those will end. We'll see gradual clearing overnight, upper 50s to middle 60s by early tomorrow morning. Tomorrow's going to be absolutely wonderful. Low humidity, lots of sunshine, 82 to 87 degrees. Thursday, a bit more humidity in the air, so that stickiness factor makes a comeback, 85 to 90. And there's a chance for a few storms, and some could be on the stronger side late Friday, mid-80s to around 90. We'll keep storms the forecast on Saturday, dry on Sunday. And next week, just want to prepare everyone. It's a busy week ahead of 4th of July. Could be looking at a heat wave with temperatures well into the 90s and heat index values at or above 100. 66 degrees right now, Tyson, 68 Anacostia, and 67 degrees Silver Spring.
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3: We are following some breaking news from Capitol Hill. For the first time, the Senate has approved a war powers resolution to block the military action against Iran. Today's vote comes as lawmakers warily watch President Trump's efforts to resolve what's happening there. It's the 10th time the Senate has tried to advance the war powers resolution, or a war powers resolution, but a growing number of Republican lawmakers in both the House and Senate have expressed their concerns over both the war and the deal that Trump struck with Iran to try to come to an end to it. Comes as the Pentagon is seeking $80 billion from Congress, mostly for the Iran war, as it backfills munitions and stockpiles. Keep it here throughout the day on WTOP. We'll have reaction and analysis.
1: Sports on WTOP, powered by Maximus, moving people and technology forward. George Wallace on draft night in the NBA, and the Wizards on the clock.
2: That's right. 4 hours from now, Sean, the Wizards. Will it be A.J. DeBance, Darren Peterson, or could they just throw, could they go with Boozer at number one?
1: Oh, wow.
2: You've heard that name thrown about. And Peterson, you know, is a lot of these so-called experts say he's the best player in the draft, but then you have the off-the-court stuff with him.
1: Right.
2: Boozer is, so if you've heard people make points, he's the son of an NBA player. He's also younger. I'm just saying. There's somebody in our sports department who thinks that Boozer is the best player in the draft.
1: Oh, no kidding.
2: That's right. Okay. Yes, absolutely. So we'll see what direction the Wizards do, in fact, go with the number one overall pick tonight, just after 8 o'clock. This is a day after signing Trae Young to a four-year deal worth $212 million. Milwaukee gets the 10th and 13th picks tonight, thanks to the trade last night with Miami, as Giannis and Bobby Portis head to South Beach. Portland Trailblazers have a new head coach. It's T-Wolves assistant, Mike Anori. He will fill that role in Portland. At the World Cup, Cristiano Ronaldo made history today, becoming the first player to score in six different World Cups. He had a pair of goals in Portugal's 5-0 win over Uzbekistan. Nationals and the Phils tonight, coming up from Nationals Park, weather permitting, of course. Nationals getting the win last night, now just a game and a half behind Philadelphia. Training camp dates announced by the Commanders. 11 open practices, 6 for season ticket members, 5 for all fans. Go to their website, claim the tickets while they are available, as you can get up to 6 per transaction. The first one is August 1st. That is back together weekend. That'll be a Saturday, the first open practice. And the NFL has informed teams it will not be holding a supplemental draft this year, meaning Texas Tech QB Brendan Sorsby will not be eligible to enter the NFL in 2026. George Wallace, WTOP Sports.
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1: Where we have Dave Dildine in the traffic center.
0: The top traffic incident is the full closure of U.S. Route 50 near New Carrollton. The police response to someone in crisis, shutting down 50. Eastbound traffic jammed and diverted onto the Beltway. Westbound traffic sent onto Route 704. Major delays in both directions. And from the Beltway, there's no eastbound access, with both ramps, exit 19A, off the table. You can go westbound, though. 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Visit windownation.com today. Dave Dildine, next traffic report in 10 minutes.
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24: Afternoon showers will gradually taper off throughout the day, with temperatures a lot cooler than we saw yesterday, with highs mainly in the lower to mid-70s. Additional rainfall amounts at around a quarter of an inch or less. Skies will turn mostly clear tonight as temperatures fall to right around 60 degrees, and we get a lot of sunshine to enjoy for your Wednesday, with highs in the lower 80s. I'm 7 News meteorologist Mark Pena in the First Alert Weather Center.
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1: Good afternoon. I'm Sean Anderson.
3: I'm Ann Kramer. Coming up,
1: it is primary election day in Maryland.
3: And from the governor's office to Congress to local county leadership, voters are choosing candidates in various races across the state. We'll have team coverage.
1: A fight over millions in park funding in Prince George's County, and it's raising questions about political influence and oversight.
3: We will go into that in depth at 4:15 when we chat live with Jack Hogan from the Banner.
1: And we've learned that that powerful microburst had winds up to 90 miles an hour and it tore through Burke, Virginia yesterday, knocked down trees and snapped utility poles.
3: It is 4 o'clock.
4: From ABC News, I'm Wayne Cabot. Just in, the Senate, for the first time, approving a war powers resolution to block the U.S. war against Iran.
5: On this motion, the yeas are 50, the nays are 48. The concurrent motion is agreed to.
4: It is symbolic. President Trump sure to veto, but enough Republicans did join Democrats. The timing for this made possible by the missed vote of Mitch McConnell, who's in the hospital. President Trump about the Iran statement denying his claim that they've agreed to allow full inspections of nuclear sites.
7: They're wrong. They're wrong. They know they're wrong.
4: Another $80 billion to fund the war is very cheap, says President Trump, to ensure that Iran doesn't get a nuclear weapon.
8: We know what they agreed to. I don't know why they have to say the things they say.
4: Secretary of State Marco Rubio.
10: The Pentagon is asking Congress for $80 billion to cover the cost of the war with Iran and other budget shortfalls. Lawmakers have been pressing the Trump administration to provide a more comprehensive price tag for this conflict. The last update from the administration had the cost of the war at $29 billion.
4: ABC's Mary Bruce at the White House. The Iranian National World Cup team is getting some relief after complaining about unfair restrictions on them by U.S. Homeland Security for its matches here. They'll now be allowed to arrive 2 days ahead of playing. During the first week of FIFA World Cup activities in Florida, first responders are dealing with dozens of heat-related incidents at Hard Rock Stadium. Dozens have died in Europe from the kind of intense heat that Americans are more accustomed to.
25: Most of Europe doesn't really do air conditioning. We know at least 40 people have died since Thursday alone, among them, sadly, two young children who were left in the back of a hot car. But the majority have died drowning, swimming in unsupervised water.
4: James Longman reporting from London. Today, France recorded its hottest ever average temperature. 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
0: The traffic alert for Prince George's County. Route 50 remaining closed between the Beltway and 704. Long backups, diversions in place. Beltway lanes are open, but the 50 eastbound ramps are closed as a part of the large police response to the Whitfield Chapel Road overpass. A full traffic update in a few minutes. Dave Dildine, WTOP News.
1: 4:02 here on WTOP on this June 23rd, 2026. Still have a little bit of rain in the region. We sit at 68 in D.C. Good afternoon. I'm Sean Anderson.
3: And I'm Ann Kramer. Top story this afternoon is election 2026. More than halfway through primary election day in Maryland, voters across the state having their say in races that range from Congress to county government. Some key U.S. House contests, statewide races, wide range of local offices. And WTOP's Luke Lukert's been out talking with voters in both Montgomery and Prince George's counties.
26: In Maryland's 5th District, which includes parts of Prince George's County, voters saw for the first time in decades a midterm primary ballot without Representative Steny Hoyer's name on it.
27: He's been there a long time. He's done what he could, or what he thought he could. So, maybe it's time for somebody else to take that seat over.
26: As for voters in Montgomery County, they had to choose a brand new candidate for executive. Some found it to be a tough choice.
28: Because I thought there were some good choices there that stood out to me, but I was ready for a change and hoping for some positive direction in getting costs down.
26: Affordability concerns are on many of their minds.
29: It's really hard to, have rent, be able to afford a house. Like, things are hard on the local level, too. It's not just a national issue here.
26: Polls across the state are open until 8 this evening. Luke Luger, WTOP News.
1: Now, election leaders have been telling WTOP turnout has been slow but steady. They say early in-person voting was higher in 2022 and 24. and more than 200,000 mail-in ballots have already been cast. Now, Maryland has a closed primary, which means only voters registered as Democrats or Republicans can cast a ballot. State Elections Administrator Jared DeMarin has joined us here on WTOP to explain what that means for voters and how it could impact turnout.
9: People want to participate in those primary elections, so we do see a shift in party affiliation towards that deadline. You had to have done that by June 2nd, so you can't go to the polls today as an unaffiliated voter and then try to seek to change your party affiliation. The only ones that can go to the polls today are individuals who are not registered, and then they can register and select the political party at the same time, same day voter registration today. But if you're an unaffiliated voter, you can only vote in nonpartisan school board elections.
1: Again, polls close tonight at 8, and then after the polls close, you want to stay with us here on WTOP. We will have complete election coverage, results, analysis. Nick Iannelli, John Doman, and Mitchell Miller. Stay with us here on WTOP.
3: 4:05, another big story we're following for you as the cleanup continues. In Fairfax County, after those powerful storms moved through yesterday, the National Weather Service says it was a microburst that caused the damage, with winds estimated up to 90 miles an hour. WTOP's Neil Augustine has been in the Burke community talking with people about how they were impacted.
11: Well, we have no power. We lost power before the storm even started, when the rain started.
13: That woman says she was lucky. Her neighbor's been kind enough to let her tap into his generator. A couple of few doors down had a huge maple tree crash through their backyard fence.
14: And I was shocked to see this was down, because you couldn't hear a thing besides just the wind.
15: Right now, we're more concerned about the tree right there on our roof, because another storm's supposed to come through.
13: Another large tree cracked a few feet off the ground and is now leaning on her daughter's bedroom. Tree crews arrived to cut up the maple and cart it away. They've got calls into their insurance company.
14: I'm just thankful that everybody's alive in this neighborhood.
13: In Fairfax County, Neil Augustine, WTOP News.
1: There is no longer a chief of security in Montgomery County Public Schools. That position has been eliminated as part of budget cuts in a year that included two shootings at county schools. WTOP's Kate Ryan tells us the decision is tied to funding constraints.
16: In a text to WTOP, Montgomery County School spokesperson Liliana Lopez confirmed that the position of chief of security has been eliminated. That's the job that had been filled by former Montgomery County Police Chief Marcus Jones. The move was first reported by Bethesda Today. Lopez said it was a budget-driven decision. The school system ended the academic and fiscal year trying to find more than $36 million in cost savings. The school year also saw two shootings, one at Wooten High School in February, another at James Hubert Blake High School in April. Bridget Howe, president of the Montgomery County Council of PTAs, said she would tell school superintendent Thomas Taylor,
17: safety and security is a top priority for parents, and that this personnel shift is causing some concern.
16: Howe said she'd also like details on who will oversee security in the schools and what that organizational structure would look like moving forward. Kate Ryan, WTOP News.
3: 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We'll have traffic and weather next. It's 4:07.
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1: It's 4:00. and weather on WTOP. Breaking news with Dave Dildine in the traffic center.
0: In Maryland, yes, a major highway closure going into its second hour. U.S. Route 50 remaining shut down between the Beltway and 704 Martin Luther King Jr. Highway. A crisis team continues working on 50 and below the Whitfield Chapel Road Bridge that spans 50 just outside the Beltway. Maryland state authorities have pretty much finished clearing out the queue, getting drivers stuck between the negotiations and the points of diversion on their way, turned around, but long backups now. Eastbound traffic is sent onto the inner or outer loop. Westbound 50 near standstill beyond Freeway Airport coming out of Bowie and diverted onto 704 exit 8. Down below, the Beltway lanes are open, but the ramps exit 19A from the inner and outer loop are both blocked, so you cannot go eastbound on 50. You can go westbound from the Beltway and be beyond that large police response. In Anne Arundel County, on 50 westbound beyond Baydale Drive, the crash cleared. Eastbound traffic is wet and slow toward the Bay Bridge, only two lanes available. 270 northbound remaining heavy in Gaithersburg, but at least it's open in Germantown. The crash cleared. On the Beltway in Maryland and Virginia, volume but no major incidents. In the district, a police chase near Joint Base Anacostia Bowling ended as a crash on South Capitol Street. Part of that might still be blocked near Malcolm X Avenue near the base. Selling your car, watch out for fake payments, unsafe meetups, endless haggling, or you could just sell to Fitzgerald, know exactly who you're dealing with. Go to FitzBuysCars.com. Dave Dildine, next traffic report in 10 minutes.
1: Let's get your updated forecast now from 7 News First Alert meteorologist Steve Rudin.
2: Showers will draw to a close moving through the evening. Our skies will gradually clear and temperatures will tumble to the upper 50s to middle 60s by early tomorrow morning. Tomorrow is going to be the pick of the week. Mostly sunny skies, 82 to 87 degrees. A little bit warmer on Thursday, nearing 90. Shower and storm chances enter the forecast Friday and Saturday. Highs both days will be well into the 80s. Upper 80s and trending dry on Sunday with lower humidity, and looking ahead to next week, could be looking at a heat wave. I'm 7 News meteorologist Steve Rudin in the First Alert Weather Center.
1: Okay, most of the rain has moved off to the east. We have a little bit in southern Maryland around Lexington Park, that area. 69 in Fort Belvoir, 69 in Foggy Bottom, Silver Spring at 67. 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
5: This is a Bloomberg Money Minute. We're seeing a global sell-off in shares of chip makers, and that's what's really dragging U.S. stocks lower amid doubts about the profitability of the AI revolution. The NASDAQ getting hit particularly hard, and the Philadelphia Semiconductor Index, well, it is taking an even bigger hit with all 30 members seeing volatility as tech stocks like NVIDIA and Micron pull the S&P 500 down. Are you hoping for better discounts on Amazon for this four-day Prime sale than you've seen so far? Almost 90% of Amazon Prime subscribers plan to shop the sale, but more than 7 in 10 say products would have to be discounted by at least 30% for them to even consider buying. New York Times says the experimental app Arena would be independent of Facebook and Instagram and could compete with Polymarket and Kalshi. An AI company, Anthropic, has unveiled Claude Tag that lets you have the chatbot interact with everyone in a Slack channel on your behalf. From the Bloomberg Newsroom, I'm Denise Pellegrini on WTOP.
1: And the final numbers on Wall Street, the Dow lost 45 points. It was the NASDAQ getting hit very hard, down more than 2%, down 538 points, and the S&P down 98.
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3: 4:15, I'm Ann Kramer.
1: And I'm Sean Anderson. Thanks for being with us.
3: Questions are growing in Prince George's County this afternoon. How millions of dollars in taxpayer money being directed to council leaders. The council chair, Crystal Oriotta, and council member Ed Burrows have worked to steer park and recreation funds to nonprofit groups that they support. That's the allegations. The council is now moving to take control of the decades-old Project Charges, as it's called, program that provides the funds. The commission is suing, arguing the move violates state law and removes oversight.
1: Well, with us to talk more about this, reporter Jack Hogan, who covers economic development and politics for the Banner in Montgomery, Prince George's counties. Jack, good to have you. Thank you so much.
22: Thank you.
1: Hey, so first explain to us, what exactly are Project Charges and how has that program worked in Prince George's County in the past?
22: This is a decades-old program through which local governments, nonprofit organizations can apply to the Maryland National Capital Park and Planning Commission for reimbursements for expenses that they have that are related to essentially expanding park and planning services in Prince George's County. And one of the complicating factors here is the Park and Planning Commission operates as an entity that is separate from the county government, governed by state law. And so part of the issue here is the county government and the commission disagreeing over the extent to which the county has control over money that goes to the commission and then subsequently is potentially reimbursed to organizations through this Project Charge program.
3: And Jack, explain for our listeners what kind of money we're talking about. And we know there is a lawsuit in all this because we have had this in the news the past couple of weeks.
22: Absolutely. Some of the allocations that we've seen in the county budget include some pretty large and increasingly big numbers over the last few years, going from reimbursement amounts of up to tens of thousands, maybe hundreds of thousands. But in recent years, we've been seeing millions for some nonprofit organizations. That's the amount that they could be eligible for to be reimbursed for. But in practice, the way it's borne out is that not all that money has gone out the door. We've seen the organizations, once they do eventually apply for these Project Charge reimbursements, they're getting maybe tens of thousands of dollars actually reimbursed. And then where the latest wrinkle, though, is that the county council and the county government want to bring control and administration of the Project Charge reimbursement program under the county executive's budget office. And I think the implication here is it would potentially allow for organizations that are applying for these reimbursements to have a better chance of getting more of that money. In some cases, again, millions of dollars.
1: In your story, your latest story, you name-check Council Chair Oriotta along with Council Member Ed Burrows. How do they justify directing millions to organizations they have close ties to?
22: It's a really great question. A lot of what the two council members would point to are what they call historic inequities in the way that Project Charge funding has been dispersed throughout the county, more so targeted in areas that are more affluent, have infrastructure set up for their nonprofits to help them navigate the process for applying for this particular reimbursement program, other grant programs, and they see themselves righting the ship here, taking advantage of a program that has maybe overlooked their communities to begin to flow the investment there, build up capacity for some of their nonprofit organizations. And I mean, in the cases of the council chair and Councilman Burroughs, organizations that they are closely tied to, that they feel comfortable with. And so it presents at least concerns, potentially the appearance of conflicts of interest of some of the people that we talked to because of how closely they do work with these nonprofits.
3: Jack, thank you so much for spending the time with us and sharing your reporting. We appreciate it.
22: Thank you, guys.
3: Jack Hogan covers economic development and politics for the Banner in Montgomery and Prince George's counties.
1: 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Let's get back to Dave Dildine in the traffic center.
0: Near New Carrollton, we're nearly 2 hours into a police response on and above Route 50. And with 50 remaining closed both ways between the Beltway and 704, the other nearby roads are getting very crowded with both the drivers being diverted off 50 and with the workarounds. So 450, 704, 202, 214, all handling heavier loads of traffic through Lanham and Glen Arden, Landover and Largo. But those are what you're using right now to circumvent the closure of Route 50 near the Beltway. If you're westbound on 50 and Bowie, you do not want to pass 197 Collington Road unless you have a lot of free time. At that point, beyond that point, you're committed and on a limited access highway with basically no way to bail. From the Beltway, if you're going eastbound, on 50, you'll be sent onto the inner or outer loop. You have those two options, but you cannot continue straight ahead. And if you're on the Beltway, the lanes are open, but exit 19A from the inner and outer loop blocked off. If you've managed to get into Annapolis and you're heading for the Bay Bridge, you've got rainy day delays eastbound that begin near Baydale Drive. For victims of drunk and drug driving, your grief is unique, but you are not alone. You always have a place at MAD. Call the 24-hour victim helpline, 877-MAD-HELP, or visit MADD.org. Dave Dildine, next traffic report in less than 10 minutes.
3: Let's head over to the 7 News First Alert Weather Center. Meteorologist Steve Rudin joins us now live. And Steve, peeking out the WTOP studio windows, I see blue sky in between all the clouds.
2: Yes, and more blue sky on the way. Looking at a live camera right now from Winchester, and there's plenty of blue sky, a few passing clouds. We're going to see this trend move closer and closer to the metro area and then farther and farther east as we head through the evening. Many will enjoy a beautiful sunset around 8:36 this evening. So even though we've had the clouds and the rain, beneficial rains, I should note, for this afternoon, we are now drying things out nicely. Temperatures will drop into the upper 50s to middle 60s by early tomorrow morning. Tomorrow, my goodness, it is going to be absolutely beautiful. Low humidity, blue sky, lots of sunshine, 82 to 87 degrees. We're going to see our winds change direction a bit on Thursday, 85 to 90, so it becomes a bit more sticky. And by Friday, we're throwing in a chance for a few thunderstorms during the afternoon and evening, mid-80s to around 90. The same forecast on Saturday, and then drier, so not as humid on Sunday, upper 80s. But need to forewarn everyone, it looks like we'll be a heat wave next week leading into 4th of July weekend with temperatures well into the 90s. 68 degrees in Fairfax, 70 in Anacostia, and 68 degrees in Greenbelt.
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23: I'm FedGov Today's Francis Rose. In partnership with EY, we're bringing you a groundbreaking new docuseries that asks one profound question. Will government shape AI's future, or will AI shape government? You'll learn about four distinct scenarios for the year 2030: growth, transform, constraint, and collapse, to help public sector leaders navigate the coming waves of change. Don't be caught unprepared. Watch the full series now at fourfutures.ai.
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3: 4:23.
1: New this afternoon, the D.C. Council has approved new legislation that would scale back some public access to government meetings. This bill would allow council members to meet privately with each other and with the mayor as long as no votes are scheduled, no official action is taken. This move is drawing pushback from transparency advocates, including the ACLU. They argue the change could move more government discussions behind closed doors and limit public oversight. Supporters say it allows for more flexibility in talks that don't involve formal decisions.
3: Well, the council in D.C. approved the city's new budget plan, restoring funding for several key programs, but a dispute over reserve funds, that's still playing out. WTOP's Mike Murillo tells us the spending plan now heads to Mayor Bowser as questions remain about how the budget is balanced.
2: Council members added back funding to the budget for things like housing vouchers and child care after earlier cuts, using $150 million from the city's reserves. Chief Financial Officer Glenn Lee warns that could make the budget unbalanced. Council Chairman Phil Mendelson says that the council has the authority to make that call.
13: The CFO does not have the authority to enact or assert policy, and that's what he's trying to do.
2: Ward 6 Councilmember Charles Allen says the move still leaves the district in strong financial shape.
14: I'm convinced that the $150 from this reserve fund leaves us with more than 60 days cash on hands, incredibly healthy bottom line.
2: But Ward 5 Councilmember Zachary Parker worries.
16: Having this battle play out in the media or with letters flying back and forth spells doom for the district overall.
2: If the CFO refuses to certify the budget, it could lead to legal challenges as it moves through the next steps for review. At the Wilson Building, Mike Murillo, WTOP News.
1: Sports on WTOP brought to you by Amentum, delivering advanced solutions for space and defense. All right, George Wallace, on the landmark day for the Washington Wizards.
17: It is, Sean. Yeah, I mean, this is a crucial choice that they're going to make, right? Mm-hmm. I mean, this is a direction of a franchise right now. They got to get this pick right. Number one overall pick, the Wizards tonight, just after 8 o'clock from New York, and they will be on the clock, and we'll see what direction they go, signing Trae Young yesterday to a 4-year deal, and the Wizards with the number one overall pick. The Milwaukee Bucks have a couple of good selections in first round, number 10 and 13, thanks to the trade last night with the Miami Heat. The Commanders announced training camp dates, 11 of them going to be open, 6 for season ticket members, 5 for all fans. Go to their website, claim the tickets while they are available, limit 6 per transaction. Other NFL news today, the league informing teams it will not be holding a supplemental draft, which means Texas Tech QB Brendan Sorsby will not be eligible to enter the draft or enter the NFL in 2026. CBA allows the league to decide whether or not to hold a supplemental draft, and this year it will not. Nats Phillies tonight, weather permitting at the ballpark. Nationals took the first of the series last night. Cristiano Ronaldo made history today. He becomes first player to score in 6 different World Cups. Scored twice. Portugal's 5-0 win over Uzbekistan. George Wallace, WTOP Sports.
3: Thank you, George. Coming up after traffic and weather.
24: Voters in Montgomery County are picking candidates for a new county executive. I'm Luke Luker.
3: It is primary election day in Maryland. We're also watching what's happening on Route 50. Been going on for a couple hours now. We'll check in live with Dave Dildine. That's next. 420.
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25: For generations, the U.S. military designed weapons using paper drawings, physical prototypes, and years of testing. But as military systems became more complex, that approach grew slower and more expensive. The solution is called digital engineering. Instead of building multiple prototypes, engineers now create highly detailed digital models of aircraft, ships, missiles, satellites, and combat systems. These virtual versions are often called digital twins. They allow designers to test performance, identify flaws, and make improvements long before a system reaches the factory floor. The technology can simulate everything from combat damage and maintenance needs to extreme weather and battlefield conditions. The benefits are significant. Programs can move faster, costs can be reduced, and potential problems identified earlier in development. Perhaps most importantly, digital engineering helps ensure military systems work together from the start. I'm J.J. Green.
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1: WTOP's traffic and weather with Dave Dildine in the traffic center.
0: The top traffic incident that we're tracking is a traffic alert for Prince George's County. The police response to a person in crisis closing 50 both ways between the Beltway and 704. Eastbound drivers are sent onto the inner or outer loop. Westbound drivers in a standstill at a buoy and diverted onto MLK Jr. Highway. The overflow and the workaround is flooding the nearby available roads 450, 202, and 704. 50 eastbound toward the Bay Bridge. Rainy day delays, minor crash at the beginning of the eastbound span cleared, but only two lanes are open until the weather improves. And we are brought to you by the Crohn's and Colitis Foundation. 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Dave Dildine, next traffic report in 10 minutes.
3: Thank you, Dave. WTOP forecast. The clouds are moving out. We are seeing some peaks of sunshine clearing overnight tonight with overnight lows in the 50s to low 60s. Beautiful day tomorrow. Expected sunshine. Temperatures, high temperatures, just in the low to mid 80s. Right now, 69 Georgetown, 68 Bowie.
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3: Top story this afternoon is election 2026 on WTOP. 3 hours and 30 minutes, give or take, until polls in Maryland close for primary election day. It's been a crowded ballot. Voters deciding on many of Maryland's legislative offices, congressional seats, and the office of governor. Local races also in the spotlight. WTOP's Luke Lukert is in Montgomery County. Starts our team coverage where voters there are choosing new candidates for county executive, among other positions.
18: Andrew Dodge says many issues were at top of mind as he cast his ballot for the county executive primary here at Sherwood High School.
19: Cost of living. Property taxes are high, so property tax increases and changes that happened in May were top of mind, but I also work for the school system, so dollars for the school system are also important.
18: He's not alone in valuing education highly.
20: Top of mind is education, specifically our high schools. There's 25, I believe, in Montgomery County, and there's just so much support they need from inside the building.
18: Seven candidates in total are running for the spot. Three or current council members.
19: Well, it's hard to sort of feel super, geared up for this primary election because most of the people are saying most of the right things, and the differences are pretty subtle.
18: Voters have until 8 p.m. to cast their ballot. In Montgomery County, Luke Luger, WTOP News.
3: We have the full voter's guide for you at WTOP.com. And then after the polls close, don't forget to keep it on WTOP for special team coverage with Mitchell Miller, John Doman, and Nick Iannelli.
1: Breaking news from Capitol Hill this afternoon. The Senate, for the first time, has approved a war powers resolution aimed at blocking U.S. military action against Iran. Today's vote comes as lawmakers warily watch President Trump's efforts to resolve the conflict. Now, this is the 10th time the Senate has tried to advance a war powers resolution, but the first time it's been successful. A growing number of Republican lawmakers in both the House and Senate have expressed their concerns over both the war and the deal that President Trump struck with Iran to end it. Four Republican senators crossed over to defy the president this time. Comes as the Pentagon is also seeking $80 billion from Congress, mostly for the Iran war, as it backfills munitions and stockpiles.
3: Well, negotiations to end the war continue, and as a sign of just how fragile those negotiations are, both sides are disagreeing publicly about a key element, and that's Iran's nuclear weapons. But the most important challenge for the United States is keeping the Strait of Hormuz open. WTOP National Security Correspondent J.J. Green's been watching developments and joins us live. J.J.
25: There's been a lot of talk about arriving at a deal about nuclear weapons, but it's clear the thing that sits at the center of all of these negotiations is keeping the Strait of Hormuz open.
4: I suspect in the near future we should get help from the UK, the United Kingdom, maybe France.
25: That's retired Rear Admiral Mark Montgomery, a senior fellow at the Foundation for the Defense of Democracies.
4: I would have hoped our Asian allies would have done it. I have not seen indications of that. And I think the Eastern Europeans would help if we asked. I don't think we've asked them.
25: But he indicates there are several reasons why the U.S.'s allies have not stepped forward.
4: I mean, one of the problems here is the president has made this a lot harder on the U.S. Navy particularly by, you know, basically questioning the value of allies at all times.
25: Reporting live, J.J. Green, back to you, Sean and Ann.
1: Well, J.J., let's get back to the nuclear discussions as we continue to have this wide gap between what President Trump says about where these negotiations

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1: Is true today when it comes to sanctions. The U.S. says $6 billion can be released. The U.S. will control it, and they will tell Iran what to buy. Iran comes back and says, no, that's not the case. So what you have here is a scenario where neither one of these sides is going to publicly agree to anything because it's going to make them, most likely, according to sources I've spoken to, look bad in the eyes of their supporters and in the eyes of their bases. So this is what we have to look forward to. And somehow a deal might come out of this, but don't expect anybody to agree on it publicly.
2: JJ, thank you.
1: You're welcome.
2: WTOP National Security Correspondent JJ Green up ahead in Money News after traffic and weather. SpaceX raises billions in debt sale less than 2 weeks after launching an IPO.
3: And then
4: the only DC memorial where climbing is encouraged.
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8: Defense policymakers are mulling the possibility of creating a new military service dedicated to cyber warfare, even as the Pentagon builds a new workforce model called Cyber Command 2.0.
9: And we've been very careful as we've built that model that it's agnostic to the organizational model and that it would support both the current model as well as other organizational models such as the establishment of a cyber force.
8: Catherine Sutton, the Assistant Secretary of Defense for Cyber Policy. If a sixth DoD service does come into being, it would be the third time in the past century, following the Air Force in 1947 and the Space Force in 2019. In those cases, as in the prospective cyber force, backers argued they were needed to confront new and emerging warfare domains. Jared Serbu, Federal News Network.
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2: 438. Traffic and weather on WTOP. We start with traffic and Dave.
11: And the major disruption to traffic in central Prince George's County, the closure of Route 50 near New Carrollton entering its third hour. Crisis intervention continues on and below the Whitfield Chapel Road Bridge. But that specialized response and public safety is why Route 50 remains shut down between the Beltway and 704. Eastbound commuters on 50 jammed out of Chevrolet past 410. Your options are either the inner loop or the outer loop. You can't continue straight ahead. If you are westbound on 50 in Bowie, do not go beyond 197 Collington Road. Some drivers who did so are still stuck on 50 more than an hour and a half later. They haven't even been able to exit the highway. The available options are small state highways, but 450 through Lanham, 704 near Glen Arden, 202 through Landover, all open. Heavier, but open. 214 is picking up more traffic as well. Back on 50 in Anne Arundel County, eastbound slow from Ritchie Highway to the Bay Bridge. Two lanes are open, but not three. It's too wet for that still. Volume delays in the Baltimore-Washington Parkway. A little slower in the vicinity of the Beltway because of the 50 closure. And volume delays on the Beltway in Maryland and Virginia. 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Dave Dildine, next traffic report in 10 minutes.
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0: News First Alert meteorologist Steve Rudin.
1: Showers will gradually ease from west to east moving through the evening. We will see temperatures hold in the 70s early on before dropping to the upper 50s to middle 60s by early tomorrow morning. Tomorrow is going to be absolutely beautiful. Low humidity, lots of sunshine, 82 to 87 degrees. Partly cloudy, nearing 90 on Thursday. Shower and storm chances by Friday. I'm 7 News meteorologist Steve Rudin in the First Alert Weather Center.
2: The gray clouds are starting to lift. Even seeing some blue sky right now and some sunshine. 68 degrees in Rockville, 69. In Ashburn.
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3: This is a Bloomberg Money Minute. Another down day for Wall Street as the Dow lost 0.1%. The Nasdaq fell 2.2%, while the S&P 500 dropped 1.4%. SpaceX is set to raise $25 billion of bonds in five parts today in its debut bond offer and is paying a somewhat wide premium over treasuries to get the deal done. That's according to those familiar with the matter. Almost $90 billion of orders have reportedly poured in. Separate people acknowledge that the deal say the greatest demand was for the deal's shortest dated and thus least risky tranche, showing concerns with SpaceX's cash flow. The U.S. government is offering $17.5 billion in financing to utility companies to order equipment for the construction of nuclear reactors designed by Westinghouse Electric. The Trump administration is looking to build 10 large conventional reactors across the country, with construction starting in 2030, with the goal of quadrupling nuclear power in the U.S. There are currently no nuclear plants in the process of being built in the country. From the Bloomberg Newsroom, I'm Dan Schwartzman on WTOP.
2: 441, it's technically the only memorial in D.C. where climbing is encouraged, and it's dedicated to one of the world's most prolific geniuses. In today's episode of Mad About Town, WTOP's Matt Koufax takes us to the Einstein Memorial on Constitution Avenue.
4: Even though it's close to the National Mall, many people, locals and tourists, miss this memorial.
5: D.C.'s Einstein statue is a 7-ton bronze monstrosity, a stone's throw from the Lincoln Memorial. Rippling in design, almost like a mosaic, it depicts physicist Albert Einstein with papers of his famous equations like E equals MC squared on his lap.
4: People often will rub his nose, which you can see it's a little bit of a different color. It's a little faded. But they do that because they're hoping his grand intelligence will rub off just a little bit.
5: That's DC creator, explorer, and author Austin Graff, who gave me the idea to check this spot out.
6: Austin, how have I missed this statue all these years?
4: You know, it's one of my favorites.
5: He told me the statue was dedicated on April 22nd, 1979.
4: And the reason why I know that is because here on the, you can see here, this is a celestial map of what the stars looked like the night this memorial was dedicated.
5: There are so many little Easter eggs just like that here, even down to the outdoor acoustics of the site.
4: If you go to the center, you will hear your echo.
6: Whoa.
4: Which is really fun. And it's very subtle.
5: All around the memorial, plaques and inscriptions give you even more information about Einstein's contributions to science and the world. Despite his massive profile, Austin told me Einstein was actually pretty shy. There's a rumor that Robert Burks, the man who designed this statue, actually did the sketches live while Einstein posed in the comfort and quiet of his own home.
4: So he often wore sandals to avoid wearing socks, and so of course the statue has him sockless,
6: the Air Jesus,
4: but in sandals.
5: There's a reason this statue is here near the intersection of Constitution and 22nd. It's on the front lawn of the National Academy of Sciences.
4: Inside the academy, you actually have the bust that inspired this memorial.
5: This Friday on Mad About Town, I got to go inside NAS to see what makes this building yet another hidden gem of D.C.
6: Walk up here. I never see any foot traffic in this area. It's kind of mind-boggling to me.
5: In the district, Matt Koufax, WTOP News.
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0: Coming up here on WTOP, primary day in Maryland. 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
0: Four.
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2: 4:45, I'm Ann Kramer.
0: And I'm Sean Anderson. Thanks for being with us.
2: We continue to follow primary election day in Maryland here on WTOP. Polls will continue to be open until 8 tonight for the election, where voters are working through a crowded ballot. We're talking about the governor's race here, legislative races, and, of course, the U.S. House seats that are open. Two of the big ones are the 5th and 6th Congressional District, and right now we're focused on the 6th Congressional District. The two wealthy Democrats have poured more than $35 million of their own money into this primary fight. We're talking about Congresswoman April McLean Delaney facing off against former Congressman David Trone.
0: Well, joining us live to talk about all this, Hunter Woodall, who covers politics for MS Now. Thanks so much for joining us. We appreciate it.
12: Happy to be here.
0: So why are these two people spending so much money on a race that won't actually ultimately impact the control of Congress?
12: Sean, that's a real question here. And when you look at what's played out over the last few months in this contest, this is not one of those seats that's really going to determine whether or not Democrats are able to retake the House in the fall. You know, really, this has turned into a more reliably blue district, albeit one that's more competitive in Maryland in years where Republicans might be able to gain some momentum. This isn't one of those years. But David Trone, you know, the guy who held the seat before giving it up for a Senate run back in the 2024 cycle, he clearly feels like McLean Delaney has not represented the district how it should be represented while Donald Trump is the president. McLean Delaney has really countered that she has, you know, she's serving this district well, she's listening to its needs, she's comforting it during a difficult time. And it's turned really personal, too. There's so much money here, but there's really not substantive policy differences that can be easily digested by voters.
2: And Hunter, it's so interesting because pollsters will tell you that saturating the market with these ads, I mean, they are on our air, they are on TV ads, they're nonstop between the two of them trying to really break each other down and try to say that each one of them is connected to Trump in a different way and to MAGA as well, when they're both clearly Democrats in a state that's 2-1 Democrats to Republicans. Does it do more harm than it does good in the end?
12: And that's a really good point, because there's so much here that struck me as I was out in the district last week and then over the weekend that's just confusing for voters, or threatens to be confusing given just how much incoming voters are getting here. And what's obviously the through line is just how much money has gone into this race. Now, when you talk to voters in the area, they may not realize how much money has gone into it, but they do obviously realize there's been so much advertising, so much being done to try and influence their vote. And it's notable what stands out to them and what doesn't. And clearly, some of these attacks, some of these associations that both major candidates are trying to make to associate one another with Republicans, some of that has landed. Some of that is just being dismissed as, you know, kind of political maneuvering. But it has clearly left some voters just kind of dissatisfied with what's going on and clearly not happy. You know, nobody's saying, yes, please, I want more political advertising.
0: You have written that the other Democrats have been blocked out. What does that mean for voters trying to sort through the field as we go through this election?
12: There, you know, that's a good point, because there are other Democrats running for this seat. Obviously, you know, in a typical cycle, an incumbent Democrat would have an advantage. But because Trone has spent as much money, invested as much money as he has in his run, that's really why, both between his name ID in the district for having represented it for a few terms, and also just, you know, spending and investing such a hefty sum, this is why it's become such a competitive race, or appears to be competitive, you know, as we sit here on primary day. For any other candidate trying to break through in a cycle like this, you know, everything's expensive now because these two main candidates have just raised the stakes, raised the attention, but also raised the financial value of trying to make a dent here.
2: Hunter, thank you so much for your time this afternoon. We appreciate you sharing your reporting.
12: Thank you.
2: Hunter Woodall covers politics for MS Now.
0: 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WTOP's traffic and weather. Dave Dildine in the traffic center.
13: No change near New Carrollton and Lanham. Route 50 remaining closed. All traffic between the Capitol Beltway and Route 704. A person in crisis with discussions ongoing on Whitfield Chapel Road, which spans 50 just outside the Beltway. Eastbound drivers from Chevrolet and Landover on 50 can take the inner loop or outer loop, but cannot continue toward Bowie. Westbound drivers on 50 leaving Bowie in standstill traffic from Freeway Airport toward the closure. Traffic sent off at exit 8, but despite authority direction down on 704 below 50, the westbound backup is very, very costly. Beyond 197, you're committed. You absolutely want to self-divert at or before Collington Road if you're westbound. 214, 202, 704, they're all carrying heavier traffic near the Beltway in Glen Arden and Landover. BW Parkway congestion in Greenbelt, and probably heavier than usual, but that's an option. 450 is open between Bowie and Lanham, but it's closed near Crofton east of 424, and that is likely storm damage related. 50 eastbound slow from Ritchie Highway to the Bay Bridge, still waiting for the third lane. Starting to dry off, but not quite yet. 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Dave Dildine, next traffic report in less than 10 minutes.
2: Back to the 7 News First Alert Weather Center. Meteorologist Steve Rudin joins us now live. And Steve, still seeing a few clouds, but the sun is pushing through.
1: Yes, and bluer skies are on the way, and I'm definitely looking forward to seeing a beautiful sunset across most of the area as we get closer to 8:30 this evening. We'll get the clouds out of here, and temperatures will remain fairly comfortable. We're in the upper 60s and lower 70s right now, eventually drop into the upper 50s to middle 60s by early tomorrow morning. Tomorrow is going to be a beautiful day. We have lots of blue skies, sunshine, temperatures 82 to 87 degrees. A little bit warmer on Thursday. We're pushing 90 degrees. It's also going to feel a bit more humid, and by Friday, we're going to throw in a chance for a few showers and thunderstorms during the afternoon and evening. Pretty much the identical forecast for the day on Saturday. But once we get a weather maker out of here on Saturday, Sunday looks really nice. Low humidity, lots of sunshine, warm temperatures in the 80s. But before we get too excited, next week, a busy week around here, we could be pushing the upper 90s with heat index values surpassing 100 degrees, moving closer to the 4th of July. 70 in Fairfax, 70 at Anacostia, and 69 degrees in Rockville.
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14: Today's Innovation in Government report highlights the government's IT modernization opportunities. Nate Fitzgerald, the head of product management for the Enterprise Security Group at Broadcom, says agencies will have to rethink their approach to cybersecurity for two main reasons.
15: Budget pressure and staff reduction pressure. Primarily, I see this being targeted for FY26, so this is what we're anticipating. I think this means that niche vendors are going to be kind of in the spotlight in a negative way, and I think there's going to be sort of a trend towards buying suites, so vendors that specialize in multiple functional areas, multiple control points, offered within a single suite or bundle. And that those are opportunities, I think, that the industry has, and that I think the pressure will be there to kind of get away from niche vendors, because those tend to be the most expensive vendors, even though, yes, they often are the best of breed.
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0: 4:54.
2: Virginia lawmakers appear to be hitting another obstacle when it comes to passing a state budget in time to avoid a partial government shutdown. The General Assembly approved a two-year spending plan yesterday after months of negotiations. It's now on the desk of Governor Abigail Spanberger, but when she was asked today about whether she'll sign it.
18: I will be putting forth some amendments, and importantly, some of those are technical amendments actually requested by patrons related to some of the implementation language. So there will be a variety of amendments I will be putting forward, yes, for the General Assembly to vote on, and particularly for the ones that have been requested by patrons of other bills, where the amendments pertain to their bills. I've also been asking to make sure that they advise leadership in the House and Senate that some of those amendments are coming from them.
2: That means lawmakers will have to return to Richmond for another special session to vote again. The deadline to pass the budget, avoid a government shutdown, is July 1st.
0: Sports on WTOP, powered by Maximus, moving people and technology forward. George Wallace with the Wizards getting ready to change their future.
19: That's right, Sean. Yeah, about 3 hours from now, Wizards will be on the clock with the number one overall pick, and they've done a great job of keeping it close to the vest. It's not leaked out what they're going to do at number one. Usually we know by now, right?
0: Yeah.
19: A lot of these things. So good job for the Wizards front office, and we'll see what in fact they do in 3 hours from now after signing Trae Young yesterday. The Blazers have a new head coach. T-Wolves assistant Mike Anori takes over in Portland. Baseball tonight, Nats and Phillies from the ballpark. Seems like we should be able to get baseball in. Nats just a game and a half behind Philadelphia now after the win last night at the World Cup. Cristiano Ronaldo makes history today as he becomes first player to score in six different World Cups. A pair of goals in Portugal's 5-0 win over Uzbekistan earlier today. NFL informed teams that there will not be a supplemental draft, which means Texas Tech QB Brendan Sorsby will not be eligible to enter the NFL this year. The CBA allows the league to decide whether or not to hold the draft, and it will not. The Commanders open training camp at the end of July, and they have announced 11 open dates, 5 for all fans, 6 for season ticket members. Go to the website to claim the tickets while they last. George Wallace, WTOP Sports.
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0: Let's go to Dave Dildine in the WTOP Traffic Center.
13: The top traffic incident of the day is in Maryland. The hours-long closure of Route 50 near the Capitol Beltway between the Beltway and Route 704 for crisis negotiations. Westbound absolutely jammed at a buoy and diverted at King Highway. Eastbound sent onto the inner or outer loop. More coming up. WTOP Traffic Center presented by Window Nation. 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Dave Dildine, next traffic report in 10 minutes.
2: Steve Rudin with our forecast.
1: Our skies will continue to clear as we head through the evening. Showers will gradually draw to a close east of D.C. Tonight, skies continue to clear, upper 50s to middle 60s. Tomorrow, it's going to be beautiful, lots of sunshine, low humidity in the mid 80s. We're nearing 90 on Thursday, trending dry, and storm chances on the rise Friday and Saturday. I'm 7 News meteorologist Steve Rudin of the First Alert Weather Center.
0: The rain is gone, clouds starting to part. We've got 68 in the nation's capital.
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0: Good afternoon. I'm Sean Anderson.
2: I'm Ann Kramer. Coming up,
0: polls are open for 3 more hours in Maryland for the primary election.
2: Voters choosing candidates in a long list of races, including governor's office, Congress, local county leadership.
0: On Capitol Hill, the Senate has approved a war powers resolution aimed at blocking further military action against Iran.
2: NASDAQ lost more than 2% today.
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22: From ABC News, Lindsay Davis, anchor Prime, streaming weeknights on ABC News Live. On the 10th try, the Senate today finally approved a resolution to end the Iran war, a bipartisan rebuke made possible by the hospitalization of Republican Mitch McConnell.
23: On this motion, the yeas are 50, the nays are 48. The concurrent motion is agreed to.
22: Just now in a statement, the White House says there are no hostilities, and so this motion has no significance. President Trump is asking for another $80 billion, mostly to finance the war, on top of the nearly $30 billion the Pentagon says has been spent already. Trump calls it a very cheap price to pay to stop a nuclear Iran. And about that effort, there are contradicting statements. ABC's Karen Travers.
24: President Trump Tuesday insisting the Iranians have agreed to allow nuclear inspectors into their country, despite a spokesman for Iran's foreign ministry saying they have no plans for that.
25: They're wrong. They're wrong. They know they're wrong. They told us inside, and we have it down, 100% inspections. And if they were right, I'd cancel the meetings right now.
24: Asked when inspectors would actually be on the ground in Iran, the president said there is no rush. It will be at the appropriate time. Vice President Vance Monday said he expects the inspectors to start their work this week. Karen Travers, ABC News, the White House.
22: The Supreme Court rules border agents may remove green card holders who may have committed a crime involving moral turpitude. It also ruled that a Rastafarian former prison inmate in Louisiana cannot sue guards for cutting his dreadlocks against his will. And the High Court ruled that if you lose your house in a tax sale, you are not owed fair market value from the government. Bargain hunters are all over Amazon today looking for those Prime Day deals.
26: Amazon's summer sales event is kicking off today, and it'll run through Friday. Adobe Analytics predicts it'll likely drive over $26 billion in spending over 3 days, a 9% jump from last year.
22: ABC's Jim Ryan, a sell-off in tech stocks today. 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
13: The traffic alert near New Carrollton, Route 50 closed into a third hour between the Beltway and 704. Police negotiations ongoing. From the Beltway, no eastbound access. Westbound on 50, major delays leaving Bowie. 450, 704, 202, clogged but all open near the Beltway. More coming up in a few minutes. Dave Dildine, WTOP News.
2: It is 5:02, Tuesday, June the 23rd. The clouds are starting to move out. Temperatures are holding in the upper 60s in much of the region right now. 68 in Upper Marlboro. Good afternoon. I'm Ann Kramer.
0: And I'm Sean Anderson. It's election 2026 here on WTOP as we follow the primary election in Maryland. Voters have a few more hours to choose Democratic and Republican candidates for governor, the state Senate and House, along with seats in Congress. Polls are open until 8 o'clock tonight. Now, at the local level, voters in Prince George's County are deciding whether County Executive Aisha Braveboy will keep her seat. She's facing a few other Democratic challengers for that. Prince George's County is also at the center of one of the state's biggest congressional contests following the retirement of longtime Congressman Steny Hoyer. WTOP's Luke Lukert starts our coverage in Prince George's County.
27: For the first time in 4 decades, Steny Hoyer is not on the ballot here, but in his place is around 24 other candidates.
28: Because some of them have spent a lot of money, and others you haven't heard of at all.
29: Yeah, I was in there for a minute trying to figure out who I was going to vote for. So,
27: what are these voters looking for in a new congressman?
30: For me, it's about making sure we don't have corporate PAC money involved in these races. Really want someone who's going to stand strong for our views here in District 5.
27: Nancy Jackson wants somebody who will take affordability seriously.
29: The high cost of your electric bills and gasoline,
5: food. Polls are open until 8 p.m. In Prince George's County, Luke Luger, WTOP News.
2: Well, Maryland's 5th and 6th congressional districts are hotly contested right now. Longtime Congressman Steny Hoyer represents Maryland's 5th congressional district for more than four decades now. He is retiring. He's been seen as one of the most influential Democrats in the country. He talked to WTOP's Nick Iannelli and reflected on his time in office.
6: In your mind, how has Congress changed over all these years?
8: Well, I think it's changed for the worse. When I went to the Congress, there was much greater willingness for Republicans and Democrats to sit down and work together and come up with compromises that could move this country forward. Unfortunately, over the years, that has deteriorated very substantially. And as a result, we have not been as productive on behalf of the American people as we should be.
2: Of course, Steny Hoyer was House Majority Leader as well. You can hear Nick's interview with Hoyer coming up just after 7 o'clock on WTOP.
0: So how has early voting turnout gone for this election?
9: It actually surpassed the 2024 and 2022 election early voting totals. So, you know, it was over 185,000 people voted early in person. But we also are seeing the rise of mail-in voting as being extremely popular, and it actually superseded early voting's totals this time around. We have received over 200,000 plus ballots, you know, so far.
0: And Maryland State Elections Administrator Jared DeMarinis, who joined us earlier here on WTOP, it might explain why we had reports earlier in the day that turnout today has been maybe slower than expected. That combined with the rainy weather early. We'll keep an eye on that for you. Complete coverage after the polls close at 8 o'clock tonight. Join Nick Iannelli, Mitchell Miller, and John Doman as we give you results and analysis right here on WTOP.
2: It is 5:06. Another big story we're following for you is the cleanup in the aftermath of yesterday's severe weather. It continues in a Fairfax County neighborhood hit hard by the storm. And the National Weather Service, well, it says it was a microburst that caused all the damage, with winds going higher than 90 miles an hour. WTOP's Neil Augenstein was in the Burke area earlier today where people were dealing with the destruction.
11: Today, crews are cutting up and carting away the old maple tree that crashed through this couple's backyard fence yesterday. The storm blew in fast, and in what seemed like a minute, it was over.
12: It was just all wind. We didn't actually even hear the trees fall. That's how loud the wind was.
14: It came so fast, and all you could hear was a freight train just woo.
11: A few doors down, their neighbor didn't have any damage, but has been without power since before the rain started yesterday.
15: Our neighbors have been generous enough to let us borrow part of their wires for their generator, which has been great.
11: They say cleaning up after the storm is an inconvenience. They're just happy that nobody in the neighborhood was hurt. In Fairfax County, Neil Augenstein, WTOP News.
0: Up ahead here in Money News on WTOP, why FedEx beat expectations when it comes to earnings and revenue in the latest analyst report there. We'll talk about that, plus the situation we have going on, Route 50 in Maryland near the Beltway. All of that ahead, 5:07.
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0: Seven.
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2: 508, traffic and weather on WTOP. We kick it off with the traffic part. Here's Dave.
13: Okay, a crisis team remains at work above Route 50 in Maryland, not far from New Carrollton Station and Lanham. Maryland State and Prince George's County Police maintaining the full closure of Route 50 between the Beltway and Route 704. That means eastbound drivers coming out of Washington once past 410 either have to take the interloop or outer loop. That's where you're diverted eastbound. From Bowie, westbound traffic is bumper to bumper from Freeway Airport toward Glen Arden. It's diverted onto King Highway. You do not want to get caught in that. We've been trying to get the word out for hours now. Again, if you're leaving Annapolis, you want to self-divert at or before Route 197, Exit 11. Once you pass Collington Road, you are committed. 50 is exitless and guardrailed for the next 5 miles to the point of diversion. You absolutely positively do not want to get caught in that westbound backup. On the Beltway, the lanes are open at the 50 interchange, but exit 19A is blocked. There's no eastbound access to 50. You can go westbound, but you can't go eastbound. At the Bay Bridge, eastbound delays are starting to ease. 3 lanes are open now on 50 toward Maryland's eastern shore. On Route 50 in Virginia, a new crash westbound near or just west of Fairfax County Parkway. Heavy rescue response working that. On the Beltway and 66, volume delays are more or less normal. 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Dave Dildine, next traffic report in 10 minutes.
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1: Wet weather will draw to a close east of D.C. moving through the evening. We'll see temperatures eventually fall into the upper 50s to middle 60s by early tomorrow morning. Tomorrow, plenty of sunshine, 82 to 87 degrees. It will be a little bit on the humid side, but still very manageable considering the time of year. A mix of sun and clouds on Thursday, mid-80s to around 90. Shower and storm chances enter the forecast both Friday and Saturday. Not going to be a washout, but will dry things out nicely by Sunday with lower humidity levels. I'm 7 News meteorologist Steve Rudin in the First Alert Weather Center.
2: Some of the clouds parting right now, getting blue sky back into the picture as well as a little bit of sun. Temperature-wise, we are climbing a little bit. 71 in Foggy Bottom, Herndon 71, Hyattsville is at 70. 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
4: This is a Bloomberg Money Minute. Wall Street with a down day due to a handful of large cap names. As the Dow lost 0.1%, the Nasdaq fell 2.2%, while the S&P dropped 1.4%. Good news for FedEx as the shipping giant posted quarterly earnings that topped Wall Street expectations and said profit would grow this year. The results suggest that FedEx's long-term cost-cutting efforts are paying off. The company, which is working to boost profit margins by prioritizing parcels in the healthcare and aerospace industries, is seen as an economic barometer because its parcel business carries packages for a wide array of industries and consumers around the world. SpaceX raised $25 billion of bonds in 5 parts in its debut bond offer while paying a somewhat wide premium over treasuries to get the deal done. The company's bonds paid enough yield to attract almost $90 billion of orders. The greatest demand, though, was for the deal's shortest dated and thus least risky tranche, showing concerns with SpaceX's cash flow. SpaceX shares rose by almost 1%. From the Bloomberg Newsroom, I'm Dan Schwartzman on WTOP.
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2: 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The team holds the #1 draft pick. We'll be watching closely. We're going to get a little bit of a preview with Dave Johnson, voice of the Wizards. That's next, 512.
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0: 515, I'm Sean Anderson.
2: I'm Ann Kramer. Thanks for joining us.
0: 3 years of constant losing and rebuilding have the Washington Wizards at a crucial turning point tonight. They hold the number one pick in the NBA draft. It starts at 8 o'clock this evening. Now, after a frustrating stretch for fans, the hope is this selection can help jumpstart the team's future. And the talk about who the pick is going to be at number one has boiled down to two men, A.J. Dabanca of Brigham Young and Darren Peterson of Kansas.
2: We talked more about it with the voice of the Washington Wizards and WTOP Sports Director Emeritus Dave Johnson.
25: You know, this is part of the way the NBA works. The reality is, to get a high draft pick, you have to have a bad record. I always tell people the first year I did the Washington Wizards full-time was 97-98. That year, a guy named David Robinson was injured. So the Spurs had a terrible record. And the very next year, they had the first pick and a guy named Tim Duncan they selected. And the rest was history. So sometimes it's timing is everything. Somebody once said that. But yeah, A.J. Dabanca and Darren Peterson are certainly two names, you know, mentioned. I think it's going to come down to who the Wizards believe in their mind is the best player. And I've actually been in the draft room before over several years. And, you know, there's a cliche, they'll take the best player available. That means in their estimation. And they literally have a draft board and they rank in their estimation the best player available. So I think also when you're talking about young talent, you're not necessarily saying, well, how can they help us necessarily now, but you're trying to project how they're going to be with the team, with the NBA, adjust to the NBA over several years. Again, there are billions of people on the planet. There are only 450 NBA jobs. That's why it's such a big jump from Europe, from college. It's just such a quantum leap. But I think A.J. Dabanca, you could see him, you know, fitting in. Obviously, Trae Young is going to be our starting point guard. You know, he could fit in the front court with Anthony Davis. He can create shots. And again, Darren Peterson, you know, we live in an age where you know, he can be a point guard, he a shooting guard. So he has proven at Kansas what he can do. He's proven it at Kansas. And he has, it seems, the NBA skills. And that's the other thing about this draft. It was, you know, nice for Wizards fans after years of frustration not getting the number one pick to get the number one pick. But this is a deep draft. So the experts say. This is the other caveat. People always say, well, is it a good draft? Well, ask me in 5 years. That's when we know.
0: Hey, quickly, before we go, the Wizards did sign all-star point guard Trae Young, as you mentioned. Big four-year contract. Give us an idea what he could do to move this team to the next level.
25: Well, he's, look, third all-time in assists per game, all-time. The NBA's, you know, been around a long time. He is an elite talent. At 27 years of age, my personal opinion, it's my opinion, he's reaching a stage in his life where, okay, he's had some success with the Atlanta Hawks, but you know what? He can be in a situation where he can create a legacy. with the Washington Wizards and help them. Again, the goal is to win another title, to win a title. And that's, you know, I kidded about the constant losing, but they decided, listen, we're going to strip down the team. We're going to play young players. We're going to draft well, and they have. And it's not just the high picks, guys like Will Riley, Keshawn George, but we're going to develop that talent. Now why I'm excited, probably more excited than I have been in 30 years of doing this, we're coming into a season with guys like Trae Young and Anthony Davis, proven veterans, but you know, as the hip kids would say, we got a lot of young studs that are showing that they can make it in the NBA.
2: That is Dave Johnson, voice of the Washington Wizards and WTOP Sports Director Emeritus.
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13: It is all about U.S. Route 50 this afternoon. We've got issues in Maryland and Virginia, but the big closure of this U.S. highway is between New Carrollton and Lanham in Prince George's County. Route 50 shut down for nearly 3 hours now between the Beltway and 704 Martin Luther King Jr. Highway, as county and state police continue talking to someone on the Whitfield Chapel Road Bridge. Westbound traffic on 50 is at a near standstill coming out of Bowie. The diversion is at 704. Eastbound commuters inside the Beltway have the option of either the inner loop or outer loop, but they can't continue straight ahead on 50. On the Beltway, the lanes are open, but there's no eastbound access. Exit 19A is closed. You can go westbound on 50, but not eastbound. 450, 202, 214, 704 near the Beltway, all flooded with bailout and workaround, but they're all open. 214 and 301 in Bowie and 197 in and out of Laurel are better options if you can manage the extra distance. 50 eastbound, steadier toward the Bay Bridge, still sluggish, but three lanes are open toward the shore. In Virginia on Route 50, a rollover crash at Rugby Road west of Fairfax County Parkway. Slow to get by that, and also westbound toward another one in Chantilly at Avian Parkway. For victims of drunk and drug driving, your grief is unique, but you are not alone. You always have a place at MAD. 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Dave Dildine, next traffic report in less than 10 minutes.
2: 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Meteorologist Mark Pena joins us now. And Mark, we squeaked out some sunshine today.
5: Yeah, you know, skies are gradually clearing after a bit of a tumultuous last 24 hours. We had the storms yesterday and the gloomy rain this morning into the afternoon. But you know what? Besides the, you know, of course, the storm damage into portions of Virginia, the rain was a beneficial sight, widespread half inch to over an inch of rain. And this is going to impact our drought update, which comes out on Thursday. So hopefully we see some improvements there. But beyond that, skies will continue to clear, showers moving away from the metro, and temperatures tonight falling to the lower 60s and upper 50s by early tomorrow morning. A bit of a treat over the next couple days. Temperatures in the low 80s with low humidity on your Wednesday under mostly sunny skies. Sunshine continues for Thursday with temperatures a little warmer. We'll be close to 90 for the highs on Thursday. Heat and humidity return for Friday and Saturday ahead of another weather maker that brings our next chance of showers and even a few thunderstorms. So we'll have our eyes on that as we approach it. But until then, let's just enjoy this nice break that we'll have in the middle of the week. Your second half of your weekend, sunshine returns for your Sunday. So temperatures across the area as these skies turn mostly sunny for the last couple hours of the day. 70 degrees for you in Northwest, 68 in Landover, and 72 right now for you in Springfield.
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0: 524.
2: Well, there is no longer a chief of security in the Montgomery County school system, and the elimination of the job comes in a year where there were two school shootings in county schools. And WTOP's Kate Ryan tells us it had to do with budget cuts.
15: Montgomery County Public Schools spokesperson Liliana Lopez confirmed that the post of chief of security and compliance has been eliminated. That's the job that had been held by Marcus Jones, the former Montgomery County police chief. Lopez said the Department of School Safety and Security is being restructured. Bridget Howe, president of the Montgomery County Council of PTAs, said the move has generated some concern by parents following a school year that saw two shootings.
22: Safety and security should 100% be a top priority for the system, and I'm eager to hear what the plan is going to be without it being a chief level position.
15: According to Lopez, the decision on eliminating Jones's position was budget driven. Kate Ryan, WTOP News.
0: Sports on WTOP brought to you by Amentum, delivering advanced solutions for space and defense. George Wallace, as we await the decision by the Washington Wizards.
1: We do. The biggest decision in this franchise's recent history for sure. And franchise-altering pick tonight. Wizards on the clock at number one, and nobody seems to know what they're going to do. Except Anne, of course. Sean, she knows.
0: Yeah, I think she does.
2: I know what they're going to do.
1: You do know what they're going to do?
2: Yeah, I think they're going to just, they're not going to take it first round.
1: What does that mean? They're not going to take the first pick?
2: They're not going to take the first pick.
1: Oh, they're just going to.
2: Because you planted that in my head.
0: So you think they're going to trade the first pick?
1: Are they going to forget to turn in the pick? Like they forget to turn in the
2: pick? Could you imagine?
1: The Vikings did that one year. Remember that?
0: Yeah, that was true.
1: Is it going to be?
0: Not going to happen.
2: I think it's going to be Boozer.
1: That's not going to happen.
2: Because I like the name Boozer.
1: You do.
2: That name has stuck with me since you mentioned it.
1: Here's the thing: I would not be mad if they went Boozer. I would. I mean, you know, I still think it's going to be AJ.
2: All right.
1: The Bansa, and then Peterson, or maybe Boozer. I don't know. I don't think it's going to be Boozer,
2: I'm
1: but I wouldn't be mad at that.
2: All right.
1: Okay. Wizards.
2: Come back tomorrow, George.
1: We'll check back tomorrow. Okay. 8 o'clock. Wizards will be on the clock tonight. You don't have to wait long with the number one overall pick. And we'll find out in just a couple of short hours. Nats baseball tonight against the Phillies. Just a game and a half behind Philadelphia now after the win yesterday. They'll get underway 6:45. Cristiano Ronaldo made history today. He becomes first player to score in six different World Cups. He found the net twice. Portugal beat Uzbekistan 5-0. NFL informs teams there will not be a supplemental draft, which means Texas Tech QB Brendan Sorsby will not be eligible to enter the NFL in 2026. George Wallace, WTOP Sports.
2: Thank you, George. Lots of things going on, including the latest in Maryland's primary election day. And then we'll get an update from Dave and the situation on Route 50 for many commuters this afternoon. It's 5:27.
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4: 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They allow designers to test performance, identify flaws, and make improvements long before a system reaches the factory floor. The technology can simulate everything from combat damage and maintenance needs to extreme weather and battlefield conditions. The benefits are significant. Programs can move faster, costs can be reduced, and potential problems identified earlier in development. Perhaps most importantly, digital engineering helps ensure military systems work together from the start. I'm J.J. 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
0: 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WTOP's traffic and weather in a brutal afternoon with Dave Dildine in the traffic center.
13: The red alert in Prince George's County. The top traffic incident of the day is the longstanding closure of Route 50 between the Capitol Beltway and 704. Police negotiators talking to a man in crisis on a bridge. Long backups on 50 with diversions in place. On the Beltway, the lanes are open, but the eastbound 50 ramps are not. They are blocked as a part of that police effort. 450, 704, 202 near the Beltway, heavier than usual, but open options. 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Dave Dildine, next traffic report in 10 minutes.
2: The WTOP forecast clearing sky overnight with overnight lows going down into the upper 50s to mid 60s. Gorgeous afternoon tomorrow on Wednesday. Gorgeous day. Highs, lots of sunshine. Highs tomorrow in the 80s. Right now, 70 in Reston, 73 on the National Mall.
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2: Good afternoon, I'm Ann Kramer.
0: And I'm Sean Anderson. Mike Jakaitis is our producer.
2: Election 2026 now on WTOP. Just a couple more hours to go until Maryland's polls are closed for primary election. That happens at 8 o'clock tonight. Voters have been selecting and having their says between Democratic and Republican candidates for races like the governor's race in Maryland, congressional seats to county and local governments, statewide races in a range of local offices, as we mentioned. WTOP's Luke Lukert's been talking with voters earlier today in Montgomery and Prince George's counties.
16: In Maryland's 5th District, which includes parts of Prince George's County, voters saw for the first time in decades a midterm primary ballot without Representative Steny Hoyer's name on it.
17: He's been there a long time. He's done what he could, or what he thought he could. So, maybe it's time for somebody else to take that seat over.
16: As for voters in Montgomery County, they had to choose a brand new candidate for executive. Some found it to be a tough choice.
18: Because I thought there were some good choices there that stood out to me, but I was ready for a change and hoping for some positive direction in getting costs down.
16: Affordability concerns are on many of their minds.
19: It's really hard to, have rent, be able to afford a house. Like, things are hard on the local level, too. It's not just a national issue here.
16: Polls across the state are open until 8 this evening. Luke Luger, WTOP News.
2: Maryland's election administrator told us earlier here on WTOP Live that he had a report of it being slow but steady today because of the earlier rain expected once people got off work that it would pick up. That's talking about turnout there. We have a voter's guide for you at WTOP.com to get all the information. And after the polls close, keep it on WTOP for complete coverage with Mitchell Miller, John Doman, and Nick Iannelli.
0: 5:33 on Capitol Hill, the Senate for the first time has approved a war powers resolution aimed at blocking U.S. military action against Iran. It was the 10th time the Senate had tried to advance the resolution. First time success. Today's vote comes as lawmakers watch President Trump's efforts to resolve the conflict. But a growing number of Republican lawmakers in both the House and Senate have expressed their concern over both the war and the deal that President Trump struck with Iran to end it. Today in the Senate, four Republicans crossed over the line to vote to approve this war powers resolution. It also comes as the Pentagon is trying to get $80 billion from Congress, mostly for the Iran war as it backfills munitions and stockpiles.
2: Well, negotiations are continuing as the U.S. and Iran work to try and bring a deal to end the war. But the most important challenge for the U.S. is keeping the Strait of Hormuz, open. And WTOP national security correspondent J.J. Green's been tracking the developments, and J.J. joins us live. J.J.
3: There are going to be parts of this that are going to be relatively easy, but some that may be very hard for the U.S.
5: So I think the U.S. can keep the southern transit lane, the one closest to Oman, open, period, full stop.
3: Retired Rear Admiral Mark Montgomery, a senior fellow at the Foundation for the Defense of Democracies, says there are several ways it can be done.
5: Using destroyers, fighter aircraft overhead, kind of an

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2: 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Let's start off in the traffic center with Dave.
16: No change near New Carrollton. A crisis team and police units still at work. Route 50 closed for about 3 hours now between the Beltway and Route 704, Martin Luther King Jr. Highway. If you are westbound in Bowie on Route 50, you do not want to go beyond 197 Collington Road. If you do, you're committed to a very long backup with no way out. You'll be diverted at 704. If you're eastbound on 50, leaving Washington and Chevrolet, delays lead to the diversion at the Beltway. Eastbound drivers have the option of the inner loop or outer loop. A lot of people are cramming onto 450, 202, 704. They're all open, but very crowded on the Beltway. All the lanes are open at the 50 interchange, but the eastbound 50 ramps are not. They are blocked. No exit 19As. If you don't mind the extra distance, 214 through Largo and Bowie, or 197 in and out of Laurel will work better. Thankfully, apart from this, it's been a relatively quiet day in the Maryland suburbs, and for that matter in Virginia. Volume delays in the Beltway and 66, a little less intense than most weekdays. But between Chantilly and South Riding, there are two crashes on Route 50. Westbound beyond Fairfax County Parkway, crash cleanup on the left, and then another one causing a backup west of Route 28, you're under police direction, near Avian Parkway. 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

0: 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Dave Dildine, next traffic report in 10 minutes.
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2: Clouds will begin to break as showers draw to a close this evening and into the overnight. Wake up temperatures tomorrow morning, upper 50s to middle 60s. Tomorrow, lots of sunshine, low humidity, 82 to 87 degrees, winds from the northwest at 5 to 10. A mix of sun and clouds on Thursday, mid-80s to around 90 degrees, and storm chances by Friday. I'm 7 News meteorologist Steve Rudin in the First Alert Weather Center.
3: Lots of clouds. Every now and then we get a peak of sunshine, a peek into the blue sky. Temperature 73 at the Wharf in D.C., Oxon Hill 72.
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4: This is a Bloomberg Money Minute. The U.S. government is offering $17.5 billion in financing to utility companies to order equipment for the construction of nuclear reactors designed by Westinghouse Electric. The Trump administration is looking to build 10 large conventional reactors across the country, with construction starting in 2030, with a goal of quadrupling nuclear power in the U.S. Wall Street with a down day due to a handful of large cap names. As the Dow lost 0.1%, the Nasdaq fell 2.2%, while the S&P 500 dropped 1.4%. Shipping giant UPS is betting big on healthcare logistics. The company is investing $48 million to expand its cold chain storage network with 27 temperature control facilities around the world. Demand has been growing for temperature sensitive medicines, including cell and gene therapies and GLP-1 treatments. UPS says the expansion will help ensure critical medications are shipped safely and reliably from manufacturing facilities all the way to patients. From the Bloomberg Newsroom, I'm Dan Schwartzman on WTOP.
3: 542. The D.C. Council passed its budget for next year, but that doesn't mean the fight is actually over. WTOP's Mike Murillo tells us the city's chief financial officer is now raising concerns about where some of the money is actually coming from.
5: After the council restored many cuts to the 2027 budget by the mayor, the city's chief financial officer, Glenn Lee, in a letter to the council, raised concerns about $150 million from reserve funds being used to do that. Lee, who must certify the budget, says using the money in that way will make the budget unbalanced. Council Chairman Phil Mendelson defends the move, saying the amount taken is small compared to overall reserves.
6: We're taking a tiny fraction of the reserves to support spending in FY27. That will leave our reserves well above what the gold standard is for reserve funds.
5: Some council members share concerns about relying on backup funds. Ward 2 council member Brooke Pinto.
7: Our reserves funds should be used for reserve.
5: If the CFO refuses to certify the budget, it could trigger legal and procedural battles and potentially push back from Congress, which will soon review the budget. At the Wilson Building, Mike Murillo, WTOP.
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10: I'm Michelle Sandiford, and here are your top headlines from Federal News Network. President Trump signed a pair of executive orders Monday aimed at accelerating a government-wide shift into the quantum computing era. One order will create a quantum computer capable of leap-ahead scientific calculations, and the other focuses on security and directs federal agencies to migrate to post-quantum cryptography by 2031. And a new pilot program will try to pair active-duty military spouses in the Air Force and Space Force with potential job leads. The Global Military Spouse Connection Program offers targeted outreach, networking opportunities, educational resources, and direct contact with hiring managers. For more on these stories, visit federalnewsnetwork.com.
1: Coming up here on WTOP, a couple of more hours to vote in Maryland's primary election day. WTOP's John Doman covers Maryland politics for us, and he joins us with a preview of what's going on next. It's 5:44.
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3: 5:46, I'm Ann Creamer.
1: And I'm Sean Anderson. Thanks for being with us.
3: We continue to cover primary election day here in Maryland on WTOP. Voters have a couple more hours left to go. The polls close at 8 o'clock. A whole bunch of races are up for grabs, at least the nominations for those races. Voters in Prince George's County are deciding whether the county executive, Aisha Brayboy, will keep her seat. County is also the center of one of Maryland's biggest congressional contests after the retirement of longtime and House Majority Leader Congressman Steny Hoyer.
1: Well, joining us to talk about it is WTOP's John Doman, who's been covering the race all along. John, let's start with that Maryland 5th congressional race on the Democratic side. 27 candidates in total, 24 of them Democrats.
15: Do we have time before you're off the air?
1: Oh, my gosh. So, as Steny Hoyer retires, he endorses Adrian Boafo. And we have Capitol Police Officer Harry Dunn. People know him, former Prince George's County Executive Rushen Baker. Among the challenges, how do you see this shaping up?
15: So I think from talking to people that the two candidates sort of at the top are Boafo and Baker. Baker off of name recognition, Boafo off of his sort of establishment backing. But there's so many of them that you will see Harry Dunn relatively close. Don't be surprised if a Quincy Baribi is sort of close to the top of that list. You might see somebody who wins this race not garner close to a majority of the votes because there's so many votes to be split. But those are some of the names that you'll probably see at the top tonight.
3: Of course, if we go to the 6th Congressional District, we're talking about Democrats and former Congressman David Trone trying to challenge Congresswoman April McLean Delaney. Of course, we've had the story today, John, that $35 million out of their own pockets to make this happen for either one of them.
15: What a massively expensive race for a seat that is considered somewhat safe, but could be competitive with the right Republican candidate. It's one of those things where I've noticed in some of the statements that Trone's campaign has put out, they keep bragging about their internal polls showing them in the front. And you have to take a lot of those with a grain of salt. But when I asked somebody with the Delaney campaign about polls, they mentioned that they don't trust polls very often. Whether that's actually worth saying, whether that you actually trust it or not, whether it just pretends to maybe bad news being reflected to them, who knows at this point, but that just could be a sort of an anecdotal data point worth following later on tonight.
1: Let's talk to the Maryland governor's race now. Wes Moore, does he face a serious challenge on the Democratic side? And what about the Republican candidates? How's that going?
15: Certainly Moore is going to be wildly safe tonight. No concerns about that. The Republican race gets a little interesting between Dan Cox and Ed Hale. Those are the two names you hear at the front. Ed Hale, a longtime Democrat, has been kind of going after Moore and trying to make, you know, he hasn't made many bones about the fact that he switched parties because it gives him an easier chance to maybe contend against Wes Moore. A lot of Republicans don't necessarily trust him, but you have seen some in elected leaders on the Republican side. They're throwing their weight behind them anyway as perhaps the most competitive candidate against Wes Moore. Doesn't mean he's going to win in November, but that kind of gives you an idea as to how they might be thinking about this race.
3: John, then you've got Montgomery County's executive race, and then, of course, Prince George's County has an executive race there as Aisha Brayboy tries to stay in the seat that she won last year.
15: Yeah, Brayboy does have some opposition. We'll see how serious it is. I think she's strongly favored to hold that seat. In Montgomery County, you've got three members of the county council who are term limited out. They're all going for this race. That'll be interesting to see how that, because they're not the only ones in the race, but how that vote gets split up tonight will be one of the interesting races to watch.
1: All right, John, thanks. WTOP's John Doman, who will be joining Mitchell Miller and Nick Iannelli in our complete coverage tonight after the polls close at 8 o'clock. So stay with us here on WTOP.
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0: The ongoing major closure of U.S. Route 50 in Maryland near New Carrollton for more than 3 hours. A crisis team working on and above Route 50 talking to someone between the Beltway and 704. 50 is blocked. Eastbound drivers on 50 leaving the district in Chevrolet are diverted onto the inner loop or outer loop, but you can't continue eastbound. Westbound, we are in bumper to bumper from Freeway Airport towards 704. Traffic is sent onto MLK Jr. Highway at exit 8. Again, if you are westbound on 50, leaving Davidsonville and in Bowie, do not go beyond 197 Collington Road. That is the point of no return. 450, 202, 704, 214, all very congested near the Beltway. Those are open options, though. On the Beltway, under 50, all lanes are open, but the ramps that take you eastbound are not. They are blocked, so no 19A. If you want to take the wide workaround and the end run, 197 in and out of Laurel or 301 south of Bowie, those are options. Elsewhere around the region, it is a slightly tamer rush hour on the Beltway and 270 between Rockville and Frederick. In Virginia, 50 westbound after Fairfax County Parkway, crash cleared. Westbound after 28, police still working on one. You're under their direction. 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Dave Deldine, next traffic report in less than 10 minutes.
1: 7 News First Alert meteorologist Mark Pena with us as the rain clears out. How are we looking as we go through the evening?
16: Yeah, you know, we're looking pretty good. Skies are clearing out and rain is pretty much over with. Temperatures tonight fall to the upper 50s and lower 60s. A nice treat over the next couple of days will be some sunshine, low humidity, and seasonable temperatures. That's highs in the 80s. Enjoy it, because by Friday, heat and humidity are back. That's going to give way to some showers and storm chances Friday night into early Saturday. So already start planning some of those indoor activities for at least the first half of your weekend. Right now, looks like skies will clear for your Sunday. Temperatures now, not too bad. Still rather rain-cooled after all the showers from earlier. 72 degrees for you in Southeast at this hour. It's 70 in Beltsville and 70 also right now for you in Springfield.
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18: The percentage of Americans who are now smoking cigarettes has never been lower. The number of people smoking now is only a fraction of what it was decades ago. But Dr. Brian Urkola with PMI International US says there's also been a drop-off in public health education and messaging aimed at those who are still lighting up.
19: It's fallen off people's radar. It remains the leading preventable cause of death in the United States.
18: Close to 25 million people still smoke, and the costs remain staggering, over $250 million a year. Dr. Tom Price, who served as Secretary of Health and Human Services during the first Trump administration, says not everyone can quit cold turkey.
20: If you can't quit, then you ought to switch to something that's more healthful for you.
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3: Sports on WTOP, powered by Maximus, moving people and technology forward. George Wallace, countdown to primary election day, polls closing in Maryland, but also the draft.
23: Yes, that's exactly right.
3: Because
23: right,
3: you
23: yes.
3: guys said I can like watch the first thing first and then go right to coverage.
23: That's right, but you don't wait too much past 8 o'clock because the Wizards are number one. On the you know,
3: then it's going to happen first.
23: Yeah,
3: right?
23: Well, the
3: are they always on time for these shows?
23: Well, no. The commissioner comes out there and you welcome everybody to the draft, right? And then you got to take your time because you got to get the experts' analysis in first. Mm-hmm. Then they come out with the
3: carpet right now.
23: Yes. So the NBA draft coming up in about 2 hours from now from New York. Wizards with the number one overall pick. We'll see what direction they go tonight. The Blazers, hear this. How about this story? So the Blazers are hiring Minnesota assistant Mike Anori, which we've been telling you today, okay? ESPN saying the deal is 1 year guaranteed.
1: Wow.
23: With team options for the second and third. And additionally, saying the report says the contract features a sliding scale salary based on incentives and team success.
1: Oh, my gosh.
23: Now, we've talked about how this Portland new ownership doesn't want to pay anybody to do anything. Yeah. I mean, 1 year guaranteed for a new head coach?
1: And how, I mean, that's suggesting a 60 loss team.
23: Yeah.
1: Oh, my God.
23: So he's taking it, but there you go. Nationals, Phillies tonight, game two of their series at Nationals Park, should be good to go. Cristiano Ronaldo makes history today. He scores a goal in the sixth straight World Cup as Portugal beat Uzbekistan 5-0. He actually had two goals. England and Ghana in stoppage time right now. They're in the 93rd minute. No score. George Wallace, WTOP Sports.
1: All right, George, thanks. 5:57.
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3: 5:58. Back to the traffic center. Back to Dave.
0: The top traffic incident we're tracking is in Maryland. The ongoing closure of Route 50 between the Beltway and 704. Eastbound drivers past 410 must take the Beltway. Westbound traffic jammed badly, buoyed towards 704, diverted there. Beltway open, a crash on a shoulder, but no eastbound 50 access from the Beltway. Official movement in the district expects stoppages forthcoming on DC 295 and the Southeast Southwest Freeway. WTOP Traffic Center presented by Window Nation, windownation.com. Dave Dildine, next traffic in 10 minutes.
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28: Showers will gradually ease from west to east moving through the evening. We will see temperatures hold in the 70s early on before dropping to the upper 50s to middle 60s by early tomorrow morning. Tomorrow is going to be absolutely beautiful. Low humidity, lots of sunshine, 82 to 87 degrees. Partly cloudy, nearing 90 on Thursday. Shower and storm chances by Friday. I'm 7 News meteorologist Steve Rudin in the First Alert Weather Center.
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3: Good evening, I'm Ian Kramer.
1: And I'm Sean Anderson. Coming up,
3: a couple hours to go for voters in Maryland on this primary election night.
15: Will the problems Maryland had with reissued ballots actually impact anything? I'm John Dome.
1: We've learned a powerful microburst with winds up to 90 miles an hour tore through Burke, Virginia yesterday, knocked down trees and snapped utility poles.
3: The Senate approved a war powers resolution aimed at blocking further military action against Iran.
1: WTOP at 6 o'clock.
4: From ABC News, I'm Wayne Cabot. A rare rebuke for President Trump from the Republican-controlled Senate, voting for the first time to deny him war powers in Iran. The resolution already cleared the House. The White House says it has no significance because there are no hostilities. Connecticut Senator Richard Blumenthal says the Trump deal is good for Iran, not for U.S. farmers, because Iran can do as it wishes with the frozen assets and not be made to buy American agricultural products.
5: Their benefits are up front. We are on our back foot. We are sacrificing our leverage in these negotiations by giving away a lot of our leverage in the sanctions and the frozen assets that now will be released.
4: Conservative commentator Tucker Carlson says he's out of the Republican Party, charging in a podcast the party is not loyal to the United States. The meteoric rise of AI stocks is coming back to earth, with investors worried about a growing likelihood of interest rate hikes. Wall Street today, the Nasdaq fell more than 2%. An 18-year-old is being held in the shooting deaths of two people at the Butte County Library in Northern California yesterday. Police Chief Billy Aldridge.
6: He has no known connections to any of the victims in the library. And based on information revealed during the interviews, our detectives believe the suspect was influenced by the Columbine High School shooting.
4: President Trump today thanked the National Rifle Association for their support, telling a rally in Pennsylvania that he is working on a national right to carry bill. No changing of the guard in London today. No daytime climbs up the Eiffel Tower in France either, under a heat dome giving France its highest recorded average reading ever. 40 people have died just in France, on a continent where air conditioning is relatively uncommon. You're listening to ABC News.
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0: The traffic alert in Prince George's County, Maryland. We are 3.5 hours into the full closure of U.S. Route 50 between the Beltway and 704. Person in crisis above the highway. Negotiations continue. County and state police diverting eastbound traffic off of 50 onto the Beltway and sending westbound drivers onto King Highway. But the westbound backup is extremely long, and the goal here is to get as many people to self-divert in Bowie at or before 197. On the outer loop of the Beltway, a crash on a shoulder, no eastbound access to 50. We'll have more on this in the minutes ahead. Dave Dildine, WTOP News.
1: 6:02 here on WTOP on this June 23rd, 2026. Things are clearing up, and we're up to 73 degrees in D.C. Good evening. I'm Sean Anderson.
3: I'm Ann Kramer. Election 2026, continuing coverage here on WTOP. Polls close in Maryland in just 2 hours for today's primary election. Voters have been facing a crowded ballot. They're deciding races for state house seats in Annapolis to Capitol Hill and congressional seats in the governor's race. Local contests also drawing attention, like the one in Montgomery County, where candidates are being decided on for county executive. And our team coverage starts there with WTOP's Luke Lukert.
7: Andrew Dodge says many issues were at top of mind as he cast his ballot for the county executive primary here at Sherwood High School.
9: Cost of living, property taxes are high, so the property tax increases and changes that happened in May were top of mind, but I also work for the school system, so dollars for the school system are also important.
7: He's not alone in valuing education highly.
10: Top of mind is education, most specifically our high schools. There's 25, I believe, in Montgomery County, and there's just so much support they need from inside the building.
7: Seven candidates in total are running for the spot. Three are current council members.
9: Well, it's hard to sort of feel super, geared up for this primary election, because most of the people are saying most of the right things. And the differences are pretty subtle.
7: Voters have until 8 p.m. to cast their ballot. In Montgomery County, Luke Lugert, WTOP News.
1: Two main congressional primaries we're watching for you tonight, both on the Democratic side. One is in Maryland's 6th congressional district, as April McLean Delaney tries to defend her seat from former Congressman David Trone. $35 million combined in personal money spent by those two candidates in this primary alone. Meantime, in the 5th Congressional District, longtime Congressman Steny Hoyer, who was House Majority Leader for a time, and he represented that district for more than four decades, he's not running again. And Hoyer talked about that in an interview with WTOP's Nick Iannelli.
8: On your decision to not seek re-election, was that something that you thought about for a long period of time, or was that just something that occurred to you and you said to yourself, well, I've had a good run, now I'm done?
11: Nick, I thought about it for a long time. I don't want to leave the Congress, but as I honestly considered what I'm going to do, I thought my constituents deserve the energy and focus and hard work that I think I've given for 45 years. But I couldn't guarantee that I could operate at that level at the age of 88 and 89 years of age. So I thought I owed it to my constituents and, very frankly, to myself to say, okay, it's time to leave.
1: You can hear Nick's full interview with Congressman Hoyer coming up just after 7 o'clock tonight here on WTOP. 24 Democrats are trying to win that nomination. We'll keep an eye on that for you.
3: Maryland's election administrator, meantime, has told us earlier here on WTOP that turnout so far has been slow but steady. Expected more of it to come and it to pick up after people started to get off work before polls close again at 8 o'clock tonight. He also told us, Jared DeMarinis did, that mail-in ballots so far have numbered 200,000, those that were turned so far. And you'll remember just a couple of weeks ago, the state worked to fix a problem where it said multiple mail-in ballots were sent in error by a vendor, and then Maryland sent the correct ones, the state elections administration office did. And at a time when the integrity of elections is being called into question, will this actually have any kind of difference or make any kind of difference in this election? WTOP's John Doman has a story.
15: The sheer scale of this means it's more work for election workers and more anxiety for voters.
12: There's all kinds of reasons why a voter might be sent more than one ballot. So the processes for keeping track of which ballot is the live one, which ballot is not the live one, which one is supposed to count. I mean, that's an everyday, every election kind of a thing.
15: Allison McLaughlin is the director of the Election Resilience Lab at the University of Maryland.
12: We will actually be able to track how many voters, you know, got the first ballot, how many voters got the second ballot, how many voters returned which type of ballot. That data is all going to be available.
15: But if a race is close enough that this matters, it might take longer to figure out who won. John Doman, WTOP News.
1: Coming up here on WTOP, a big loss day for the NASDAQ as tech stocks, particularly AI-related, continue to get pummeled. More on that, plus the ongoing traffic situation at Route 50 and the Beltway. All that ahead here on WTOP.
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3: Traffic and weather on WTOP, and we'll go to the traffic center now, find out what's happening with Dave.
0: Stepping away from New Carrollton for a moment, in the district, official movement, a motorcade coming into town using I-295 and 695 from D.C. and Interstate 295. No access to the 11th Street Bridge for a few minutes. Westbound traffic has been drained off the Southeast Freeway, and southbound drivers in the 3rd Street Tunnel cannot go or continue southbound on 395. They'll be sent eastbound on the Southeast Freeway for now. In Maryland, Prince George's County, for nearly 4 hours, crisis intervention between New Carrollton and King Highway on and above Route 50. Route 50, the U.S. highway, remaining closed between the Beltway and 704. Eastbound drivers coming out of Chevrolet beyond 410 can take the inner or outer loop, but cannot continue straight ahead. Westbound, you do not want to go beyond 197 in Bowie. You want to self-divert at or before Collington Road. If you do, you're going to be committed to about 5 miles of limited access highway guardrailed in, and the only choice there is going to be to cram on to 704 at that diversion and under police direction. It's going to take a long time to get to that point. So you can save yourself some time if you're westbound leaving Annapolis by diverting at Route 3 or 197. Traffic on 193, 450 in Lanham, 214 near Kettering. It's a little heavier than usual, but those work to get to and from the Beltway. So does 202. Baltimore-Washington Parkway congestion is tolerable through Greenbelt. And Capitol Beltway is clearing out a little earlier than usual, so a little less traffic overall today compared to most weekdays. But in Virginia, interloop still heavy in McLean. Outer loop still congested near Alexandria. 95 still slow ride southbound from Lorton to cross the Occoquan River. Selling your car, watch out for fake payments, unsafe meetups, endless haggling, or you could just sell to Fitzgerald. Know exactly who you're dealing with. Go to FitzBuysCars.com. Dave Deldine, next traffic report in 10 minutes.
1: Let's go to 7 News First Alert meteorologist Steve Rudin.
2: Our skies will continue to clear as we head through the evening. Showers will gradually draw to a close east of D.C. Tonight, skies continue to clear, upper 50s to middle 60s. Tomorrow, it's going to be beautiful, lots of sunshine, low humidity in the mid-80s. We're nearing 90 on Thursday, trending dry, and storm chances on the rise Friday and Saturday. I'm 7 News meteorologist Steve Rudin of the First Alert Weather Center.
1: Okay, things have warmed up, things have cleared out as most of the rain has moved out of the region. We're sitting at 71 in Annandale, 73 in Germantown, DuPont Circle, 72. 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
20: This is a Bloomberg Money Minute. Wall Street with a down day due to a handful of large cap names, with the Dow losing a tenth of a percent, the Nasdaq falling 2.2%, while the S&P 500 dropped 1.4%. The owner of the Circle K convenience store chain beat analyst estimates for sales and earnings in the latest quarter. Canada's Couche-Tard saw big gains in fuel margins after the Iran war caused prices to spike. The gains occurred despite consumers driving less, with Couche-Tard saying road transportation fuel volumes fell 2.1% in the U.S. The average selling price of fuel at its company-operated U.S. stores was $3.60 a gallon during the quarter. Artificial intelligence could soon play a bigger role in air traffic control. Airspace Intelligence has won a U.S. government contract to provide AI tech for managing flight traffic, including mapping out flight paths and identifying congested areas. The Federal Aviation Administration expects the new system to be up and running by the end of 2028. From the Bloomberg Newsroom, I'm Dan Schwartzman on WTOP.
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1: Coming up here on WTOP, some breaking news out of Capitol Hill tonight as the Senate has approved a war powers resolution aimed at blocking further military action against Iran. Republicans moving over to the Democratic side to rebuke President Trump. We'll talk about that with our Capitol Hill correspondent Mitchell Miller, plus get a look at some of the primary races on the schedule for it this evening as well. It's 6:13.
22: 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Nate Fitzgerald, the head of product management for the Enterprise Security Group at Broadcom, says moving to a suite of cyber products will simplify and strengthen an agency's security operations environment.
23: The suite vendors not only offer bundle pricing advantages, but there can be technological overhead advantages as well over the long term of that contract and just reduced overhead. 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
3: 6:15, I'm Ann Kramer.
1: And I'm Sean Anderson. Thanks for being with us.
3: Big breaking story on Capitol Hill today. The Senate, for the first time, approved a war powers resolution to block further military action against Iran.
10: On this motion, the yeas are 50, the nays are 48. The concurrent motion is agreed to.
3: Four Republicans joined Democrats to approve the resolution, which had already been approved by the House.
1: Joining us live, WTOP Capitol Hill correspondent Mitchell Miller for Today on the Hill. Mitch, how significant is this Senate vote?
25: Sean, this is a significant rebuke to President Trump, coming at a time when many lawmakers, including Republicans, still have questions about that memorandum of understanding reached with Iran. The Senate's top Democrat, Chuck Schumer, is highly critical of the war effort.
26: Trump promised to put maximum pressure on Iran, but he ended up delivering maximum confusion, maximum chaos, maximum cost.
25: But the president's supporters say the cost is worth it because Iran is not getting closer to having a nuclear weapon. However, Republicans who voted with Democrats today were Alaska's Lisa Murkowski, Maine's Susan Collins, who's running for re-election, Kentucky's Rand Paul, and Louisiana Congressman Bill Cassidy, who recently lost his GOP primary due in part to opposition from the president. Senator Mitch McConnell, who's been ill, and Pennsylvania Senator Dave McCormick did not vote, so that played a part of this. While this vote is largely symbolic, it does show there's some fracturing in Republican support for the president on Iran, especially with the midterm elections coming.
3: And Mitch, then the president meets with Senate Republicans tomorrow. So what's at stake in that visit?
25: Boy, there is a lot at stake. And I think this is a really awkward time, actually, coming off of this vote that the president, this has been long planned, that he will be coming to the Hill tomorrow to meet with senators at their annual luncheon that they have every week. But of course, it's very rare for the president to come up here. He is expected to push for a lot of the goals that he's been talking about for months. The SAVE Act, that national ID requirement that he wants to get passed, but there just doesn't seem to be the votes for it. Because there's not the votes for it, he wants to get rid of the filibuster, and he wants to push for the reconciliation bill for defense for $350 billion. This has put Senate Majority Leader John Thune in a very tough spot, constantly getting pressure from the president. So I think Senator Thune will want to hear from some of the fellow Republicans that he's not the only one pushing back on the president tomorrow.
1: Okay, let's turn to Maryland primary day. We have a crowded Democratic field to replace longtime Congressman Steny Hoyer in the 5th District. What are the key dynamics shaping that race?
25: Well, when you have close to two dozen candidates, it's really hard to predict exactly how it will break. But we do know that 87-year-old Steny Hoyer has chosen his candidate, endorsing State Delegate Adrian Boafo, and he's getting a lot of money, as we've been talking about. So it'll be interesting to see if he starts to separate himself from the rest of the field as the votes come in. And then we're looking at, does former Prince George's County Executive Rashern Baker still have any political magic? Former U.S. Capitol Police Officer Harry Dunn has run for Congress before, and he's been able to raise money. You also have healthcare business executive Quincy Barebe and Prince George's County Council member Walla Begay, among others, in this very crowded field. It could be a matter of only getting 25 or 30% to actually win this race.
3: And Mitch, of course, in the 6th District, it's Congresswoman April McLean Delaney facing off with former Democratic Congressman David Trone. What are you going to be watching for as those results come in, since they spent an enormous amount of money?
25: Well, first of all, related to that money, Ann, a lot of Maryland residents, no matter how much they like these two candidates, they're going to be breathing a collective sigh of relief that the attack ads on TV are soon about to end. With close to $35 million spent on this primary, with $25 million coming from David Trone, as we've been talking about, this is one of the most expensive races in the country. But keep in mind, David Trone spent more than $60 million in his unsuccessful race for U.S. Senate against Angela Alsobrooks, so money is no guarantee of success. Who will get the lion's share of those Democratic votes in parts of Montgomery County and bluer stretches as you move out west of this sprawling 6th district? That's what we'll be looking at. David Trone is holding his election party tonight in Frederick.
1: All right, Mitch, thanks much.
25: You bet.
1: WTOP's Mitchell Miller, part of our election coverage tonight after the polls close in Maryland at 8 o'clock, along with John Doman and Nick Iannelli.
3: We're brought to you by Northwest Federal Credit Union. 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We're back in the traffic center with Dave.
0: Near New Carrollton Station at the Big Beltway Route 50 interchange, many lanes and ramps remaining closed as police continue talking to someone in crisis on the Whitfield Chapel Road Bridge. And for that specialized team and response, eastbound traffic on 50 is still sent onto the Beltway. Westbound drivers leaving Bowie are in worse shape. Stop and go from Freeway Airport towards 704. It's diverted at exit 8. State authorities are directing traffic down there on King Highway, but despite their best efforts, the westbound backup on 50 is very, very time consuming. If you're westbound on 50 coming out of Annapolis, you want to self-divert at or before 197. Exit 11. Down on the Beltway, all lanes at 50 are open, but the 19A exits are not. The ramps that go eastbound on 50 are blocked as a part of that police response. 450 through Lanham, 202 near Landover, 214 between Largo and Bowie. They're all options with Route 50 still shut down. In Virginia on US 50 near Seven Corners, authorities responding to a crash at Patrick Henry Drive. 66 clearing out earlier than usual. Beltway still a little congested at the big bridges, but getting better. And in the district, the motorcade has come and gone. All traffic released on I-395 and I-295 at the rivers. 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Dave Dildine, next traffic report in less than 10 minutes.
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7: Yeah, you know, it is after a bit of a tumultuous 24 hours with the severe storms yesterday and just the dreary kind of cool showers earlier today. But you know what? We got some good rain area-wide, widespread half inch to close to an inch of rain across the entire area. Certainly going to do us some good with our droughts, which we'll get updated in on Thursday. So skies will continue to clear tonight as the cool front pushes on through. You'll notice some cooler temperatures tomorrow with upper 50s and lower 60s to get you out the door. Eventually warming to the low 80s with nothing but sunshine. You'll be hard-pressed to find any cloud cover tomorrow. And it's the low humidity that will really be the treat for your Wednesday. We do it one more time on Thursday. Temperatures a little warmer and a little bit more humid, but still a nice afternoon with highs in the upper 80s. But the heat and humidity return en masse by Friday and Saturday. That's going to lead to our next chance for showers and storms. So start planning some indoor activities for at least your Saturday. Right now, still we've got some time to fine-tune the timing of the forecast, but it looks like we'll at least get some sunshine on our Sunday. Right now, though, a really nice afternoon leading into the evening was as skies clear, temperatures nice and comfortable. 72 right now in Hyattsville, 73 at Reagan National, and also 73 at Dulles Airport.
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3: 625.
1: Cleanup continues in Fairfax County after yesterday's powerful storms. The National Weather Service now says a microburst caused the damage. Winds were estimated up to 90 miles an hour. WTOP's Neil Augenstein has been in the Burke area.
17: Well, we have no power. We lost power before the storm even started, when the rain started.
18: That woman says she was lucky. Her neighbor's been kind enough to let her tap into his generator. A couple a few doors down had a huge maple tree crash through their backyard fence.
27: And I was shocked to see this was down, because you couldn't hear a thing besides just the wind.
28: Right now we're more concerned about the tree right there on our roof, because another storm's supposed to come through.
18: Another large tree cracked a few feet off the ground and is now leaning on her daughter's bedroom. Tree crews arrived to cut up the maple and cart it away. They've got calls into their insurance company.
27: I'm just thankful that everybody's alive in this neighborhood.
18: In Fairfax County, Neil Augenstein, WTOP News.
3: Sports on WTOP, brought to you by Amentum, delivering advanced solutions for space and defense. Rob's with us. Just a couple-hour countdown to the NBA draft.
1: Yeah, that's right. The Wizards have literally the first and last word on this highly anticipated 2026 NBA draft. About an hour and a half from seeing who will be selected first overall by Washington. Is it A.J. DeBonsa? That's my pick. Is it Darren Peterson? We'll see. Sometime just after 8 o'clock tonight. The Wiz also hold a pair of second-round picks, the 51st overall selection and the 60th and final pick in this 2026 draft. I wonder if they call it Mr. Irrelevant like they do in the NFL? I feel like that's just an NFL thing.
27: Yeah, I was going to say, because usually the second pick usually makes the team. Not always, but usually, right?
1: They usually make the team. Yeah. Whether they make impact is another matter.
27: True.
1: In soccer, Cristiano Ronaldo made history today. He's the first player to score in six different World Cups. He ends a 10-game drought in Portugal's 5-0 rout of Uzbekistan. Ghana played England to a scoreless draw as Harry Kane sailed England's best chance to score late in the game. Back home, the Nationals 20 minutes away from Zach Littell throwing the first pitch against the Phillies, as the Nats, with a win, would pull within a half game of second place Philadelphia in the NL East. Who saw that coming before the season? Mm. Rob Woodfork, WTOP Sports.
27: Thanks, Rob. 620.
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31: 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The solution is called digital engineering. Instead of building multiple prototypes, engineers now create highly detailed digital models of aircraft, ships, missiles, satellites, and combat systems. These virtual versions are often called digital twins. They allow designers to test performance, identify flaws, and make improvements long before a system reaches the factory floor. The technology can simulate everything from combat damage and maintenance needs to extreme weather and battlefield conditions. The benefits are significant. Programs can move faster, costs can be reduced, and potential problems identified earlier in development. Perhaps most importantly, digital engineering helps ensure military systems work together from the start. I'm JJ Green.
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3: To the traffic center we go. Let's find out what's happening with Dave.
0: The top traffic incident of the day is between New Carrollton and Bowie. Long delays and a four-hour-long closure of U.S. Route 50. 50 closed between the Capitol Beltway and 704. Police continue talking to someone in crisis. Westbound on 50 in Bowie, self-divert at or before 197 Collington Road. Otherwise, you're going to be in a long backup and forced onto King Highway. Eastbound drivers have the option of the inner or outer loop, but cannot continue eastbound on Route 50. Traffic brought to you by Navy Federal Credit Union. All active duty veterans and their families are eligible to join. They say our members are the mission. I'm Dave Dildine. Next traffic report in 10 minutes.
27: The WTOP forecast continues to be cloudy the rest of the day, but the skies will clear as we go through the evening. We're dropping down to the upper 50s or low 60s later tonight. Tomorrow, pretty nice day. Mostly sunny skies and a high up to 85. Right now, we're checking in at 73 in the nation's capital.
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27: Good evening. I'm Sean Anderson.
3: And I'm Ann Kramer. Mike Chakaitis is our producer.
27: Election 2026 here on WTOP. We continue to follow the primary election in Maryland. As voters choose Democratic and Republican candidates for governor, the state Senate, House, as well, along with seats in Congress, and of course local races. Polls open until 8 o'clock tonight. At the local level, voters in Prince George's County are deciding whether County Executive Aisha Braveboy will keep her seat. She is facing challenges. Prince George's County is also at the center of one of the state's biggest congressional contests following the retirement of longtime Congressman Steny Hoyer. WTOP's Luke Lukert is in Prince George's County.
5: For the first time in four decades, Steny Hoyer is not on the ballot here, but in his place is around two dozen other candidates.
6: Because some of them have spent a lot of money, and others you haven't heard of at all.
10: Yeah, I was in there for a minute trying to figure out who I was going to vote for. So,
5: what are these voters looking for in a new congressman?
16: For me, it's about making sure we don't have corporate PAC money involved in these races. Really want someone who's going to stand strong for our views here in District 5.
5: Nancy Jackson wants somebody who will take affordability seriously.
10: The high cost of your electric bills and gasoline, food.
5: Polls are open until 8 p.m. In Prince George's County, Luke Luger, WTOP News.
3: Well, slow and steady was the way the Maryland State Elections Administrator characterized turnout today, a couple hours ago when Jared DeMarinis joined us on WTOP, but he did say expected turnout to pick up after people got off work. Maryland is, of course, holding a closed primary today. That means only if you're registered as a Democrat or Republican can you actually cast a ballot.
19: You'll see, of course, election night results. But those are going to be coming in throughout the night after 8 o'clock when the polls close. But at 8 o'clock, when the polls actually close, we're going to then release all the early voting results as well as any ballots that we have canvassed for mail-in votes. So that's an additional 45,000 ballots there as well. So the first batch will be over 120,000 votes initially, and then throughout the night, you'll get the election night results as well.
3: Of course, that was the State Elections Administrator Jared DeMarinis there talking about when the vote counts will come in. even when it comes to early in-person voting this year, it was higher in Maryland than it was in 2022 and 2024. And he says more than 200,000 mail-in ballots have been cast so far. For more on today's election and the results when they come in, you can find it here on WTOP with Mitchell Miller, Nick Iannelli, and John Doman. We also have the voter guide at WTOP.com.
27: To Capitol Hill now, the Senate for the first time has approved a war powers resolution aimed at blocking U.S. military action against Iran. Today's vote, 50-46, comes as lawmakers watch President Trump's efforts to resolve the conflict. Four Republicans moved over to the Democratic side in today's vote. On the 10th attempt, the Senate had tried to advance a war powers resolution. Now, growing numbers of Republican lawmakers in both the House and Senate have expressed their concerns over both the war and how President Trump is dealing with it. It also comes as the Pentagon is trying to get $80 billion from Congress, mostly for the Iran war, as it backfills munitions and stockpiles.
3: The United States and Iran continues to try and find a deal to bring an end to the fighting, but there are some first cracks in that negotiation process. Here's WTOP National Security Correspondent J.J. Green.
7: The emerging U.S.-Iran agreement may already be facing its major test, the first major test. The dispute centers on roughly $6 billion in frozen Iranian oil revenues held in Qatar. The Trump administration says the money would be released in phases and used to purchase American humanitarian goods like wheat, corn, and soybeans, food products, and medical supplies. But Iran is pushing back. Iran's ambassador to the United Nations in Geneva says Tehran alone will decide how its unfrozen assets are spent and rejects any suggestion that Washington can dictate purchases, another sign of discord. U.S. officials says Iran had agreed to allow nuclear inspectors in. Iran was quick to say that's not true. President

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1: Was off by about 2% today after a sell-off of some AI stock. There's also some apparently positive news for shipping giant FedEx. 636.
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6: It's 6:38. Time for traffic and weather with Dave Dildine in the WTOP Traffic Center.
7: In Prince George's County at the big Beltway Route 50 interchange, the east-west U.S. highway closed for 4 hours now as crisis negotiators continue talking to someone on the Whitfield Chapel Road Bridge. Eastbound drivers on 50 leaving the district in Chevrolet once past 410 can take the inner loop or the outer loop but cannot continue eastbound. Westbound drivers have it far worse. Nearly at a standstill from Freeway Airport toward the diversion onto Maryland Route 704. That is an agonizing westbound backup that you do not want to mess with. In Bowie, if you're westbound, you want to take yourself off the highway at or before 197 Collington Road, exit 11. Baltimore-Washington Parkway, congestion near the Beltway. 450 is heavy under the Beltway, but both of those are options. You can take 202 or 214 between Kettering and Bowie. 301, maybe a little crowded in Bowie, but that works. If you want to go for the end run, 197 in and out of Laurel. Bay Bridge is fine. I-270 is pretty much cleared out. And so is the Beltway, apart from that incident in New Carrollton. A little slow leaving Virginia on the inner and outer loop, but much better than most weekdays. Out in Loudoun County on Route 7, westbound crash at the 28 interchange. One sideways on the right, one damaged on the left. You're getting by one down the center, westbound on Route 7, beyond Route 28. 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I'm Dave Dildine. Next traffic report in 10 minutes.
1: 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Forecast now from 7 News First Alert meteorologist Steve Rudin.
8: Clouds will begin to break as showers draw to a close this evening and into the overnight. Wake up temperatures tomorrow morning. morning, upper 50s to middle 60s. Tomorrow, lots of sunshine, low humidity, 82 to 87 degrees, winds from the northwest at 5 to 10. A mix of sun and clouds on Thursday, mid-80s to around 90 degrees, and storm chances by Friday. I'm 7 News meteorologist Steve Rudin in the First Alert Weather Center.
6: We are getting a return of the sunshine here, and we've got 73 at Reagan National, 73 at BWI Marshall, and 72 at Dulles.
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0: Wall Street with a down day due to a handful of large cap names. As the Dow lost 0.1%, the Nasdaq fell 2.2%, while the S&P dropped 1.4%. Good news for FedEx as the shipping giant posted quarterly earnings that topped Wall Street expectations and said profit would grow this year. The results suggest that FedEx's long-term cost-cutting efforts are paying off. The company, which is working to boost profit margins by prioritizing parcels in the healthcare and aerospace industries, is seen as an economic barometer because its parcel business carries packages for a wide array of industries and consumers around the world. SpaceX raised $25 billion of bonds in five parts in its debut bond offer while paying a somewhat wide premium over treasuries to get the deal done. The company's bonds paid enough yield to attract almost $90 billion of orders. The greatest demand, though, was for the deal's shortest dated and thus least risk tranche, showing concerns with SpaceX's cash flow. SpaceX shares rose by almost 1%. From the Bloomberg Newsroom, I'm Dan Schwartzman on WTOP.
1: 6:42 now, the Wizards will finally use the number one overall pick in tonight's NBA draft. And in today's DC Sports Filter, WTOP's Rob Woodfork says the most encouraging thing about the pick is that you don't know who it is.
2: When the Wizards won the draft lottery, I told you the hard part wasn't getting the cornerstone. It was everything that comes after. Tonight, the after begins. And the first sign is genuinely encouraging. Because here's what we don't know, still hours away from draft night. Who Washington is actually taking. Normally, the number one pick leaks by now. But there's legit question whether it'll be BYU's A.J. Dabanca or Kansas guard Darren Peterson who hears his name called first. And in a credit to the Wizards front office, they haven't tipped their hand even a little. I like Dabanca. He's the bigger name and the explosive scorer this roster lacks. But the last Wizards number one pick, John Wall, says he'd take Peterson, the elite shooter who'd unlock everybody's spacing. When Washington's last franchise player is lobbying for the less hyped prospect, you know the debate is real. There's no wrong answer here. There's only the right answer for this roster. And the Wizards agonizing over fit instead of just grabbing the flashiest name is exactly how really good NBA teams operate. And that might finally include Washington. I'm Rob Woodfork. And that's DC Sports Filtered.
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1: 646, I'm Sean Anderson.
16: I'm Ann Kramer. Thanks for being with us.
1: It's technically the only memorial in D.C. where climbing is encouraged, and it's dedicated to one of the world's most prolific geniuses. Today's episode of Mad About Town, WTOP's Matt Koufax heads to the Einstein Memorial on Constitution Avenue.
5: Even though it's close to the National Mall, many people, locals and tourists, miss this memorial.
4: D.C.'s Einstein statue is a 7-ton bronze monstrosity, a stone's throw from the Lincoln Memorial. Rippling in design, almost like a mosaic, it depicts physicist Albert Einstein, with papers of his famous equations like E equals mc² on his lap.
5: People often will rub his nose, which you can see it's a little bit of a different color. It's a little faded. But they do that because they're hoping his grand intelligence will rub off just a little bit.
4: That's DC creator, explorer, and author Austin Graff, who gave me the idea to check this spot out.
17: Austin, how have I missed this statue all these years?
5: You know, it's one of my favorites.
4: He told me the statue was dedicated on April 22nd, 1979.
5: And the reason why I know that is because here on the, you can see here, this is a celestial map of what the stars looked like the night this memorial was dedicated.
4: There are so many little Easter eggs just like that here, even down to the outdoor acoustics of the site.
5: If you go to the center, you will hear your echo.
17: Whoa.
5: Which is really fun. And it's very subtle.
4: All around the memorial, plaques and inscriptions give you even more information about Einstein's contributions to science and the world. Despite his massive profile, Austin told me Einstein was actually pretty shy. There's a rumor that Robert Birx, the man who designed this statue, actually did the sketches live while Einstein posed in the comfort and quiet of his own home.
5: So he often wore sandals to avoid wearing socks, and so of course the statue has him sockless,
17: the Air Jesus,
5: but in sandals.
4: There's a reason this statue is here near the intersection of Constitution and 22nd. It's on the front lawn of the National Academy of Sciences.
5: Inside the academy, you actually have the bust that inspired this memorial.
4: This Friday on Mad About Town, I got to go inside NAS to see what makes this building yet another hidden gem of D.C.
17: Walk up here. I never see any foot traffic in this area. It's kind of mind-boggling to me.
4: In addition, District Matt Koufax, WTOP News.
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16: Traffic and weather on WTOP. We start off with Dave in the traffic center.
18: Near New Carrollton, the major U.S. highway closure, 4 hours plus, Route 50 has been shut down between the Beltway and Maryland Route 704. For crisis intervention, a person on the Whitfield Chapel Road Bridge. Eastbound drivers leaving Washington and Chevrolet must take the inner or outer loop. You have a choice, but you can't continue eastbound. More importantly, if you are westbound on Route 50, leaving Annapolis and Davidsonville in Bowie, you absolutely, positively do not want to go beyond 197 in Bowie. You want to self-divert at or before 197, preferably at Route 3, 301. Major and extremely long delays in bumper-to-bumper westbound from Freeway Airport toward the point of diversion at Route 704. There is at least one crash in the backup. If you take the alternate, be it 450, 214 Central Avenue, it might be heavier, but at least it moves. Baltimore-Washington Parkway, some congestion near Greenbelt and the Beltway. That is open. 95, you are good to go between the Beltways. 270 is fine between Bethesda and Frederick. And in Virginia, on Route 7, westbound at the 28 interchange, traffic is held to clear a crash. But right now, westbound traffic on Route 7 at Route 28 is stopped. 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Dave Dildine, next traffic report in 10 minutes.
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19: Shower chances draw to a close east of D.C. Moving through the evening, cloudy skies will break overnight with temperatures by early tomorrow morning in the upper 50s to middle 60s. Well into the 80s on your Wednesday with with lots of sunshine and low humidity, partly cloudy, 85 to 90 on Thursday. Shower chances return on Friday with also a chance for storms. I'm 7 News meteorologist Steve Rudin in the First Alert Weather Center.
16: We've got blue sky, sunshine, 74, foggy bottom 70 in Silver Spring, brought to you by Mervis Dime.
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16: 6:53.
1: The D.C. Council has approved new legislation that would scale back some public access to government meetings. This bill would allow council members to meet privately with each other and with the mayor as long as no votes are scheduled and no official action is taken. Well, the move is drawing pushback from transparency advocates, including the ACLU. They argue the change could move more government discussions behind closed doors and limit public oversight. Supporters say it allows for more flexibility in talks that don't involve formal decisions.
16: The D.C. Council approved the city's new budget plan, restoring funding for several key programs, but a dispute over reserve funds is still playing out. WTOP's Mike Murillo tells us the spending plan now heads to the mayor's desk as questions remain about how the budget is balanced.
24: Council members added back funding to the budget for things like housing vouchers and child care after earlier cuts, using $150 million from the city's reserves. Chief Financial Officer Glenn Lee warns that could make the budget unbalanced. Council Chairman Phil Mendelson says that the council has the authority to make that call.
25: The CFO does not have the authority to enact or assert policy, and that's what he's trying to do.
24: Ward 6 Councilmember Charles Allen says the move still leaves the district in strong financial shape.
26: I'm convinced that the $150 from this reserve fund leaves us with more than 60 days cash on hands, incredibly healthy bottom line.
24: But Ward 5 Councilmember Zachary Parker worries.
27: Having this battle play out in the media or with letters flying back and forth spells doom for the district overall.
24: If the CFO refuses to certify the budget, it could lead to legal challenges as it moves through the next steps for review. You. At the Wilson Building, Mike Murillo, WTOP News.
1: Sports here on WTOP, powered by Maximus, moving people and technology forward. Rob Woodfork here, counting down until the Wizards are on the clock.
0: That's right. We're at about an hour and change from seeing who the Wizards choose with the number one overall pick. And, of course, this is a very big one, a generational player expected to come out of what is widely considered a generational draft. So who does national slugger James Wood want to see the Wizards do with the top pick?
2: Darren Peterson.
7: Why?
2: He's just a walking bucket.
0: He's a walking bucket, so says James Wood on 106.7 The Fan. He joins John Wall, the last Wizards number one pick, by the way, in preferring the Kansas star Darren Peterson over the consensus number one A.J. DeBonsa out of BYU. So we'll see shortly who the Wizards organization prefers with this selection. The aforementioned Nationals underway at Nats Park, looking to take the second game of a long series with the Phillies. PJ Poulin, a 1-2-3 top of the first inning as the opening pitcher before giving way to Zach Littell, helping all the pitchers tonight. Former National Kyle Schwarber scratched minutes before the start of the game because of lower back tightness. So Brandon Marsh batting second for the Phils. And now Wood and the Nats have their first turn against Jesus Luzardo, the former Nationals draft pick. Rob Woodfork, WTOP Sports.
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1: WTOP's traffic and weather. Dave Dildine in the traffic center.
18: The top traffic incident of the day, Maryland, the hours-long closure of Route 50 between the Beltway and 704. Excruciating delays westbound on 50 from Bowie toward Glen Arden. Traffic diverted at 704. You want to self-divert in Bowie. Eastbound traffic on 50 leaving Cheverly is diverted onto the Beltway. Virginia, Route 7, westbound at 28. Traffic gets by the crash now by staying right. Our traffic center presented by Window Nation. Buy four, get four, windownation.com. Dave Dildine, next traffic report with Rich Hunter in 10 minutes.
16: Let's get our forecast. Steve Rudin.
19: As we head through the evening and into the overnight, any wet weather chances will draw to a close and our skies will gradually clear with wake-up temperatures tomorrow morning ranging from the upper 50s to middle 60s. Tomorrow's going to be absolutely beautiful, 82 to 87 degrees. We're in the mid-80s to around 90 on Thursday. Storm chances return on Friday. I'm 7 News meteorologist Steve Rudin in the First Alert Weather Center.
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1: Good evening. I'm Sean Anderson.
16: I'm Ann Kramer. Coming up,
1: polls open one more hour in Maryland for the primary election.
16: Longtime Congressman Steny Hoyer, who represented the 5th District in Maryland for more than four decades, is not running again.
1: And Hoyer joins us here on WTOP in a moment to talk about his career.
13: From ABC News, I'm Dave Packer. President Trump is threatening to cancel negotiations with Iran if they do not agree to long-term nuclear inspections.
28: If Iran's reasonable, if they're smart, otherwise we'll have to finish the job, which will take about maybe less than a week.
13: While the president says Tehran already agreed to those inspections, Iran insists it's made no such promise. Today on Capitol Hill, the Senate delivered its strongest rebuke yet. Four Republicans joined Democrats to say the war must stop unless the White House seeks congressional approval. Democratic Senator Richard Blumenthal.
29: I hope we can avoid a restart of this disastrous, unnecessary conflict, but it will depend on smart, strategic negotiations.
13: The White House says that vote has, quote, no significance. The Supreme Court has issued a new ruling on religious freedom. In a 6-3 decision today, the court rejected former inmate Damon Landor's bid to sue for damages after he was forcibly shaved bald in prison. Landor is a devout Rastafarian. ABC News legal contributor James Sample.
3: In this particular context, as in many other contexts, there is no dispute as to the right at issue. And there is no dispute that the right at issue to not have his head shaved in this way was violated. But it is all about the remedy, not whether his rights were violated. And in this case, the court essentially says, yes, he has a right, but no, he doesn't have a remedy if the remedy is monetary damages.
13: Police in Chico, California say the suspect in a deadly library shooting wanted to carry out a, quote, Columbine-style massacre.
4: He has no known connections to any of the victims in the library. And based on information revealed during the interviews, our detectives believe the suspect was influenced by the Columbine High School shooting.
13: Shipwreck on Wall Street, the NASDAQ falling 580 points today. 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
5: It's 7:02 on Tuesday, June 23rd, Maryland primary night, 72 degrees, dry conditions, lows around 60. Tomorrow, sunny and nice, highs in the 80s. Good evening, I'm Nick Iannelli. It's primary election night in Maryland, and one of the key races is the open contest for the 5th Congressional District. Longtime Congressman Steny Hoyer, who's represented that district for more than four decades and served as House Majority Leader, is stepping aside, ending a long run as one of the most influential Democrats in the country. The district stretches across parts of Prince George's and Anne Arundel counties, along with Charles, Calvert, and St. Mary's counties. There are 24 Democrats in the primary hoping to take Hoyer's U.S. House seat. Hoyer joined us on WTOP to talk about his time in office.
6: It's been a good run. From my 12 years in the Maryland State Senate, the last four being president of the Senate, to my 45 years in Congress, highlighted by my role as majority leader and whip for 20 years, it's been an opportunity that I could frankly not have dreamed of as being so successful. So from that standpoint, I'm a very lucky fella.
5: Is there anything that you hope to accomplish this year? You still got some time in office. Anything in particular that you're looking to do?
6: As I tell people, I may be retiring, but I'm not quitting. I'm not quitting at a time when I think our country absolutely needs principled, honest leadership. And in 28, I'm hoping to work for a president who will lead us back to a place where America is respected, followed, and is a credit to our ideals, our Constitution, and our Declaration of Independence.
5: Anything stand out when you think about something that you wished you could have accomplished that passed you by, you weren't able to get it done?
6: One of the things I'm sorry that we have not yet accomplished is we got the nod from the Biden administration to move the FBI to a place where it would be more secure and more room for the FBI to work and expand in Prince George's County, which I think was a great choice by the Biden administration based upon the facts that we fought for. So I'm disappointed at that, but we're still going to be fighting for it and still think it can happen. It's the best place.
5: You've been in Congress for so many decades, and Congress has changed enormously. Right now, Gallup tracks approval of Congress. It has about an 80% disapproval rating, according to Gallup right now, a 12% approval rating. That's how Americans are feeling about Congress. In your mind, how has Congress changed over all these years?
6: Well, I think it's changed for the worse. When I went to the Congress, it was the year that Ronald Reagan was elected president, and there were certainly partisan differences and partisan confrontation. But it was a much more collegial Congress. There was much greater willingness for Republicans and Democrats to sit down and work together and come up with compromises that could move this country forward. Unfortunately, over the years, that has deteriorated very substantially. And as a result, we have not been as productive on behalf of the American people as we should be. And we have not been as vigorous in exercising our responsibility to oversee an administration that in many ways is out of control, created chaos in Washington, has lost the respect of much of the world, which is bad for us and very frankly bad for the international community. So the answer to your question, Nick, is sadly, Congress is not reflective, I think, of what the founding fathers hoped it would be. an independent body to oversee the executive department and to work collegially on behalf of the American people.
18: So with all that being said, what is your advice for the candidate who eventually takes over the seat that you've held for so long? If it's so difficult to get work done in Congress these days, what do you tell someone who's just entering Congress?
6: Nick, one of the things that I'm proudest of, I think if you talk to Republican leadership that has known me, I think most of them will say Steny Hoyer is somebody you could work with, somebody who would sit down, listen, and would come up with constructive ways to compromise and get things done. And that would be my advice to my successor. That's what Americans expect of us.
18: On your decision to not run for office again, to not seek re-election, was that something that you thought about for a long period of time? Or was that, like you said earlier, just something that occurred to you and you said to yourself, well, I've had a good run, now I'm done?
6: Nick, I thought about it for a long time. I don't want to leave the Congress. The country, in my view, is in trouble. And it's a deeply divided country. And it's a country whose president, in my view, is leading us in the wrong direction and creating chaos. So I really don't want to leave. But as I honestly considered what I want to do, I thought my constituents deserve the energy and focus and hard work that I think I've given for 45 years. But I couldn't guarantee that I could operate at that level at the age of 88 and 89 years of age. So I thought I owed it to my constituents and, very frankly, to myself to say, okay, it's time to leave. It was time. It was the right time. I think I made a good decision, notwithstanding the fact I'm going to miss the Congress.
18: Congressman, thank you so much for your time. We really appreciate it hearing from you.
6: Nick, thank you. I appreciate it.
18: That's Maryland Congressman Steny Hoyer. Stay with us on WTOP. We have many other races in Maryland to follow tonight. The polls close at 8 o'clock. We'll check in with WTOP's John Doman in just a few minutes.
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18: 7:08, traffic and weather. Rich Hunter's in the traffic center.
14: All right, the closure continues over New Carrollton on US 50, the John Hanson Highway between the Beltway and Maryland 704. All lanes are blocked in both directions. That also means the ramps from both sides of the Beltway, outer loop and inner loop, to go east on 50 are closed as a result of that. Now, if you're east on 50 coming from the district, you can exit to either side of the Beltway. Westbound traffic headed toward the Beltway is diverted at 704. But at this point, where it's bumper to bumper from a freeway airport all the way to the incident scene, your best bet is to avoid westbound US 50. Last possible chance to exit is at 197. Better option is to get off at 3 and 301. With the opportunity to either go north toward 450 and use 450 to parallel 50, or you can go south and use 214 Central Avenue also to get around that closure, so keep that in mind. Beltway delays have pretty much eased out, still a little slow on the outer loop near Telegraph Road headed toward the Wilson Bridge. Inner loop delays from Georgetown Pike to the Dulles Toll Road, also slow on 95 South in Virginia as you make the trip south of Lorton toward the Occoquan. Out in Loudoun County in Ashburn, 7 westbound, just after the overpass or from the flyover from Route 28. They were cleaning up the crash there. You were getting by two lanes to the right now, but it was very slow, leaving Sterling headed out toward Ashburn. And in the district, new crash eastbound on the freeway, 695, just after the exit to go north into the 3rd Street Tunnel. That ties up the right side of the roadway. 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I'm Rich Hunter. Your next update in about 10 minutes.
18: To the forecast in 7 News, First Alert meteorologist Steve Rudin.
19: Lingering showers will draw to a close as we head through the evening. Our skies partially clear. They'll totally clear out later on tonight into early tomorrow morning. At that point, wake up temperatures anywhere from the upper 50s to middle 60s. Tomorrow's going to be an absolutely beautiful day. We have low humidity, winds from the northwest around 5 to 10, and highs that range anywhere from 82 to 87 degrees. Thursday, wind direction will change more from the south, and that means that stickiness factor temperature will return mid-80s to around 90 degrees, but at least we're trending dry for the day. Shower and storm chances, they're on the rise. Late afternoon on Friday into the evening, some could be on the stronger side with highs mid-80s to around 90. We're in the 80s with storm chances on Saturday, and then we dry things out nicely on Sunday. It's still going to be warm in the upper 80s. I'm 7 News meteorologist Steve Rudin in the First Alert Weather Center.
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11: This is a Bloomberg Money Minute. The U.S. government is offering $17.5 billion in financing to utility companies to order equipment for the construction of nuclear reactors designed by Westinghouse Electric. The Trump administration is looking to build 10 large conventional reactors across the country, with construction starting in 2030, with a goal of quadrupling nuclear power in the U.S. Wall Street with a down day due to a handful of large cap names, as the Dow lost 0.1%, the Nasdaq fell 2.2%, while the S&P 500 dropped 1.4%. Shipping giant UPS is betting big on healthcare logistics. The company is investing $48 million to expand its cold chain storage network with 27 temperature control facilities around the world. Demand has been growing for temperature sensitive medicines, including cell and gene therapies and GLP-1 treatments. UPS says the expansion will help ensure critical medications are shipped safely and reliably from manufacturing facilities all the way to patients. From the Bloomberg Newsroom, I'm Dan Schwartzman on WTOP.
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20: ABC News, I'm Wayne Cabot. The Republican-controlled Senate hands President Trump a rare rebuke, voting to deny him war powers for Iran. The resolution passing on the 10th try. Mitch McConnell not present because of a hospitalization. The White House says the resolution means nothing because there are no hostilities presently. Connecticut Senator Richard Blumenthal says the Trump deal is good for Iran.
29: The frozen assets that now will be released to the Iranians to be used as they wish, not to buy American agricultural products.
20: The administration can continue to remove information from National Park Service sites that it says improperly disparaged Americans, past or living. Federal Appeals Court now pausing a lower court ruling that required the exhibits to be restored by the 4th of July. The first player to score in six different World Cup tournaments with a goal today, Cristiano Ronaldo. This is ABC.
21: Brent Hansen, the Chief Technology Officer at Optiv ClearShark, says on the discussion Defense Reimagined, Cybersecurity in the Age of Intelligent Adversaries, that with AI-fueled cyber attacks, agencies either need a sharper sword or a more solid shield.
22: It's not about just who is the better prompt engineer, but being able to do the vulnerability scanning, being able to move quicker than they've ever been able to package and exploit vulnerabilities is challenging.
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5: 7:14, I'm Nick Iannelli. Thanks for being with us. Election 2026, we are following the primary in Maryland. The polls are open until 8 o'clock, about 45 more minutes. Voters are picking Democratic and Republican candidates for governor, the state Senate and House and seats in Congress. Polls are open, like we said, 8 o'clock at the local level. Voters in Prince George's County deciding whether County Executive Ayesha Braveboy is going to keep her seat. She's facing three Democratic challengers. Prince George's County is also at the center of one of the state's biggest congressional contests, as Congressman Steny Hoyer is retiring after more than four decades. WTOP's Luke Lukert in Prince George's County.
23: For the first time in four decades, Steny Hoyer is not on the ballot here, but in his place is around two dozen other candidates.
24: Because some of them have spent a lot of money
0: And others you haven't heard of at all.
1: Yeah, I was in there for a minute trying to figure out who I was going to vote for. So,
2: what are these voters looking for in a new congressman?
9: For me, it's about making sure we don't have corporate PAC money involved in these races. Really want someone who's going to stand strong for our views here in District 5.
2: Nancy Jackson wants somebody who will take affordability seriously.
1: The high cost of electric bills and gasoline. Food.
2: Polls are open until 8 p.m. In Prince George's County, Luke Lueger, WTOP News.
5: Governor Wes Moore is seeking a second term while Republicans are sorting through a crowded field, including Dan Cox, who's hoping for a rematch after losing to Wes Moore back in 2022. WTOP's John Doman is at the election desk tonight. He's with us live. As some races have gotten a lot of attention, others not so much. John, we're also looking at this race in Prince George's County. State's Attorney Tara Jackson, the top prosecutor in Prince George's County, is facing a couple of challengers. How competitive would you say that race is?
10: Tara Jackson, the interim state's attorney, she was appointed by the judges in the courthouse there in Upper Marlboro last year. She's more or less your incumbent in that race. She has the backing of Senator Angela Alsobrooks, a close friend of hers. She was Alsobrooks's chief administrative officer before, while Alsobrooks was the county executive, took over as county executive until the special election last year. She seems like she might be the favorite based on having the name recognition, but there are two very spirited challengers in this race that are both qualified as well. You have Karen Piper Mitchell, who is one of the top prosecutors in Charles County, but she lives in Prince George's County. She probably has the least name recognition, though, because so much of her work happens in that other adjacent county. Juanica Fisher on the county council. She's run for state delegate before and won. She won for a county council seat and won. She wasn't necessarily favored in either of those districts in the Hyattsville area when she did win. So she knows how to campaign. She has a lot of endorsements, especially from labor groups around there and other establishment Democrats around the state. It'll be interesting to see if that will help propel her into another upset win here today.
5: So really a lot going on in Maryland. We have local races in the state legislature as well. Maryland Senate President Bill Ferguson, he actually got a lot of attention this year because he brushed off efforts, including some strong efforts from Governor Wes Moore to redraw Maryland's congressional map. He seems to be starting to take a turn on that and maybe viewing it in a more positive light, but he was the roadblock, the Democratic roadblock, that really blocked that from happening. And now he has a challenger in this election. What are you watching for in that race?
10: So Ferguson was really speaking up for his colleagues in the Senate. There was not a lot of support for the redistricting at the time. And maybe that's changed over the last several months. I think you will see some action at the legislative level this summer. But he's taken a hammering from a social media influencer type named Bobby LePin in Baltimore City. Now, it remains to be seen if LePin's got enough momentum behind him. But this race could be a little bit closer than what you're used to seeing among incumbents at the legislative level.
5: A lot of Maryland incumbents in Congress have challengers tonight, including in the state's 7th congressional district. Kwesi Amfume is facing a number of challengers. Kwesi Amfume is a guy who we've heard about for many years. Is he expected to be safe in that seat tonight?
10: Probably is what you would expect. But again, this becomes a debate over the generational change you're seeing Democrats talk about. Right. Baltimore City Councilman Mark Conway is putting up a challenge against Amfume. He's got an elected backing in Baltimore City. Will it be enough to knock off a guy that's been there for decades, more or less? He did take a stint with the NAACP in between his two stints in Congress. Remains to be seen. I think Amfume would still be favored. But again, that's another race where if there's enough momentum and push among Democrats for generational change, this would be one of those indicators.
5: All right. WTOP's John Doman. We will check in with John throughout the evening here on WTOP. Right now, traffic and weather. Rich Hunter's in the traffic center.
14: All right. Still no change on US 50 John Hanson Highway. That remains closed in both directions between the exit for 704 and the Beltway. And again, the ramps from the inner and outer loop to go east on 50 remain closed, and no access from the Beltway to eastbound 50. Now, if you're on westbound 50, the delay begins right near Freeway Airport. And as a result of that, if you're coming westbound on 50, last chance to bail is at 197. However, the best chance to bail out is at 3301. You can take northbound 3 to 450 to parallel 50, or you can go south on 301, pick up 214, and use that to get back to the Beltway as well. So keep that in mind. You do not want to go really beyond. You don't want to go beyond 197 for sure, but best to get off well before that would be a better option. Now, if you're traveling in the district, eastbound 695, just beyond the exit to go north on the 3rd Street Tunnel, three-car crash remains in the right lane. Still no emergency assistance there. And as a result, delays begin back in Virginia near Boundary Channel. And as a result of that, folks who are trying to get to the ball game are probably going to get there a little late. Actually, they are late already, so keep that in mind as well. And in Loudoun County, 7th westbound, just after Route 28, that crash cleared. 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It's not too late. There are thousands of kids waiting over a year for a sponsor. End their wait today. Sponsor a child with compassion. 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I'm Rich Hunt. Your next update in about 10 minutes.
5: Over to 7 News First Alert meteorologist Steve Rudin.
19: Any lingering showers east of D.C. draw to a close this evening as our skies begin to gradually clear. Wake-up temperatures tomorrow morning around 58 to 65 degrees, the coolest temperatures north and west of D.C. Tomorrow, sunny skies, low humidity, temperature 82 to 87 with winds from the northwest at around 5 to 10. Winds change from the south on Thursday, so that stickiness factor begins to return mid-80s to around 90. And storm chances, they're on the rise late Friday afternoon and into the evening. Highs 85 to 90 degrees. I'm 7 News meteorologist Steve Rudin in the First Alert Weather Center.
5: We got low 70s, 72 degrees in Washington, brought to you by Len the Plumber Heating and Air. 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
5: 724, the chief of security position has been eliminated at Montgomery County Public Schools, as WTOP's Kate Ryan tells us. It comes down to budget cuts.
27: Montgomery County Public Schools spokesperson Liliana Lopez confirmed that the post of chief of security and compliance has been eliminated. That's the job that had been held by Marcus Jones, the former Montgomery County police chief. Lopez said the Department of School Safety and Security is being restructured. Bridget Howe, president of the Montgomery County Council of PTAs, said the move has generated some concern by parents following a school year that saw two shootings.
7: Safety and security should 100% be a top priority for the system, and I'm eager to hear what the plan is going to be without it being a chief level position.
27: According to Lopez, the decision on eliminating Jones's position was budget driven. Kate Ryan, WTOP News.
5: Sports on WTOP brought to you by Amentum, delivering advanced solutions for space and defense. Rob Woodfork, the Wizards looking to the future tonight.
11: Yeah, and now just minutes away. 8 o'clock is when the NBA draft, is supposed to start in Brooklyn. We'll see if they start that on time. BYU's A.J. DeBonta, Kansas shooter Darren Peterson, both told ESPN in the last few minutes, they expect to go number one overall to Washington tonight. But like Highlander, there can only be one. And we're now minutes from seeing who the Wizards will choose. Their monumental brethren continued the NHL's trade frenzy, sweeping the early part of the offseason. The Capitals have acquired Jordan Kyrou from the St. Louis Blues in exchange for Connor McMichael, the 16th overall pick in the upcoming draft and a prospect. Kyrou, a three-time 30-goal scorer, giving the Caps some scoring punch. He's under contract for the next five seasons. And speaking of scoring punch, the Nationals have drawn first blood against the Phillies.
17: Swing a ground ball, third base side. It's fielded by Bowman. Throw to second for the out there. The throw to first by Stott is in time for the double play. But Dylan Cruz will score, and the Nationals take a 1-0 lead. So the Phillies do trade the double play for a run. No RBI for Jacob Young as he brings Cruz in.
11: And that's Dave Jagler on 1500 AM with a call of what is so far the first and only score after opener P.J. Poulin pitched a 1-2-3 first inning. Zach Littell struck out four in his first two scoreless innings of one-hit ball. The Nats have also struck out four times, getting just two hits against Jesus Luzardo. The big news prior to first pitch, Kyle Schwarber, the former Nat, a late scratch from the Phillies lineup because of back tightness. And more World Cup history in a tournament full of it. Cristiano Ronaldo, the first player to score in six different World Cups, ended a 10-game drought in Portugal's 5-0 rout of Uzbekistan. Ghana played England to a scoreless draw as Harry Kane sailed England's best chance to score late in the game. Rob Woodfork, WTOP Sports.
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20: 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The technology can simulate everything from combat damage and maintenance needs to extreme weather and battlefield conditions. 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Programs can move faster, costs can be reduced, and potential problems identified earlier in development. Perhaps most importantly, digital engineering helps ensure military systems work together from the start. I'm J.J. Green.
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5: Traffic and weather over to Rich Hunter in the traffic center.
14: All right, our top traffic issue continues to be the closure of US 50 in both directions between the Beltway and Maryland 704. If you're on the inner or outer loop of the Beltway, you cannot go east on 50. You do have the option to exit onto westbound 50, but you cannot go eastbound. And folks, eastbound on 50, you're diverted to the Beltway. If you're coming west of Bowie toward New Carrollton, again, The caution, your best chance to get off is at 3301. Your last chance to get off is at 197. Once you go beyond 197, you are stuck in that stop traffic, and it's going to take a while for that to clear out. Need better rest? 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I'm Rich Hunter, your next update in about 10 minutes.
5: 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Dry conditions tonight, lows around 60 degrees. Tomorrow, sunny and very nice, highs in the mid-80s.
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5: Good evening, I'm Nick Iannelli. Juan Herrera is our producer. It is primary election night in Maryland. From the governor's office to Congress to local county leadership, voters are weighing in. And in Montgomery County, we're tracking a competitive race to replace county executive Mark Elrich, who is term limited. Chailey Jacoby is the politics reporter for Bethesda Today. She's following the race and talked to voters about what they're thinking.
0: Broadly, from the folks that we've talked to at the polls, we have been hearing a lot about housing and a lot about development on both sides of the spectrum. Folks who are upset with plans in the county to increase housing density and don't want more housing encroaching on their single family neighborhoods. And we're also hearing the opposite, folks who want a candidate that's very pro-growth and is going to be supportive of building more housing in the county. Also, just affordability in general is top of mind. People want a candidate that's going to be mindful of rising prices for electricity and gas and groceries and all of those things. I will also say I was out at the polls in Rockville. I specifically was at the polling place at Wooten High School. And folks in that community are very mindful of how candidates are thinking about school safety. They had a pretty scary school shooting earlier this year. People there specifically were very mindful of that issue as well.
5: The front runners in this race, Andrew Friedson, Evan Glass, Will Jawando, all three are Democrats. All three are Montgomery County Council members. How have they set themselves apart from each other, being similar like that?
0: I'll start with Andrew Friedson. He has really made an issue out of taxes and this budget in particular. There was a huge controversy over this year's county budget process. The current county executive wanted to raise property taxes and income taxes. The property tax hike would have been pretty significant. The council ended up not going with it. But Andrew Friedson really has tried to make himself out to be the candidate that is not going to raise your taxes, or at least that is going to see raising taxes as a last resort. Evan Glass has really tried to run on being a candidate who's willing to compromise, being willing to work with his colleagues on the council. I think he's painted both Will Jawando and Andrew Friedson as being people who maybe pursue issues for symbolic purposes and are not as focused on getting things done and making those hard decisions. Will Jawando has certainly tried to come out as the most progressive in the race. He has been a big supporter of funding for Montgomery County Public Schools. He put forward his own budget plan with really a heavy focus on the MCEA and other school union agreements with the county. He is also the candidate in the race who is endorsed by the Montgomery County Education Association, which represents teachers. Another thing that has been really important in this race has been funding and campaign finance. Andrew Friedson is the only candidate in the race who is doing traditional campaign financing. So he's relying on private people to contribute to his campaign. Will Jawando and Evan Glass are both using the county's public campaign finance system. So that means that they're both a little bit more limited in how much they're able to spend on their campaigns. So Andrew Friedson definitely has the edge in terms of money to play with, money to spend on TV advertising, big yard signs, social media advertising, all of that.
5: That is Chailey Jacoby, the politics reporter for Bethesda Today. WTOP's John Doman is tracking the races tonight, including in Maryland's 5th Congressional District. There are 24 Democrats there trying to replace Congressman Steny Hoyer, who's retiring. Hoyer has endorsed Adrian Bowafo, Former Capitol Police Officer Harry Dunn is a candidate, as is former Prince George's County Executive Rashearn Baker.
1: The two candidates at the top are Bowafo and Baker. Baker off of name recognition, Bowafo off of his establishment backing. But there's so many of them that you will see Harry Dunn relatively close. Don't be surprised that Quincy Baribi is close to the top of that list. You might see somebody who wins this race not garner close to a majority of the votes because there's so many votes to be split. But those are some of the names that you'll probably see at the top tonight.
5: In Maryland's 6th congressional district race on the Democratic side is incumbent Congresswoman April McLean Delaney and former Congressman David Trone.
1: What a massively expensive race for a seat that is considered somewhat safe, but could be competitive with the right Republican candidate. And some of the statements that Trone's campaign has put out, they keep bragging about their internal polls showing them in the front. And you have to take a lot of those with a grain of salt. But when I asked somebody with the Delaney campaign about polls, they mentioned that they don't trust polls.

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1: To say that the Iran war must stop unless the White House seeks congressional approval. The White House says that vote has, quote, no significance. In a 6-3 decision today, the Supreme Court rejecting Rastafarian former inmate's bid to sue for damages after he was forcibly shaved bald in prison. Police in Chico, California say that the 18-year-old suspect in a library shooting that left two people dead wanted to carry out a, quote, Columbine-style massacre. This is ABC.
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7: 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Rich Hunter's in the traffic center.
8: All right, no change on US 50. The John Hanson Highway in Maryland still closed between the Beltway and Maryland 704. This due to an investigation. And again, if you're on the inner or outer loop of the Beltway, you cannot go east on 50. If you're westbound on 50, you're being diverted at Maryland 704. But at this point, last chance to bail before you're in stop traffic is at 197. Better option is to exit at 3 or 301, northbound 3 to 450, southbound 301 to 214 to avoid this closure and the stop traffic. Now, if you're on the Beltway, did have an issue over at the by the Legion Bridge on the inner loop right by the exit for Claire Barton Parkway. Had a broken down tractor trailer partially blocking the right side. That has since been moved to the shoulder, so all lanes are open there, given delays a chance to ease from Tyson's headed toward the Legion Bridge. If you're traveling in the district, good news there. Eastbound 695 just after the exit for the 3rd Street Tunnel. That crash finally wrapped up and cleared. But again, delays were from Boundary Channel Drive into southwest over towards southeast. So it'll take a while for those delays to ease, but at least now all lanes are open. For victims of drunken drug driving, your grief is unique. But you are not alone. 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I'm Rich Hunter, your next update in about 10 minutes.
7: 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Here's 7 News First Alert meteorologist Steve Rudin.
9: Shower chances draw to a close east of D.C. Moving through the evening, cloudy skies will break overnight with temperatures by early tomorrow morning in the upper 50s to middle 60s. Well into the 80s on your Wednesday with lots of sunshine and low humidity. Partly cloudy, 85 to 90 on Thursday. Shower chances return on Friday with also a chance for storms. I'm 7 News meteorologist Steve Rudin in the First Alert Weather Center.
7: Temperatures in the low 70s, 73 degrees in Washington. Money News with Bloomberg's Dan Schwartzman.
10: This is a Bloomberg Money Minute. Wall Street with a down day due to a handful of large cap names, with the Dow losing 0.1%, the Nasdaq falling 2.2%, while the S&P 500 dropped 1.4%. The owner of the Circle K convenience store chain beat analyst estimates for sales and earnings in the latest quarter. Canada's Couche-Tard saw big gains in fuel margins after the Iran war caused prices to spike. The gains occurred despite consumers driving less, with Couche-Tard saying road transportation fuel volumes fell 2.1% in the U.S. The average selling price of fuel at its company-operated U.S. stores was $3.60 a gallon during the quarter.

0: Artificial intelligence could soon play a bigger role in air traffic control. Airspace Intelligence has won a U.S. government contract to provide AI tech for managing flight traffic, including mapping out flight paths and identifying congested areas. The Federal Aviation Administration expects the new system to be up and running by the end of 2028. From the Bloomberg Newsroom, I'm Dan Schwartzman on WTOP.
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10: 7:45, I'm Nick Iannelli. Thanks for being with us tonight on this primary election night in Maryland. From the governor's office to Congress to local county leadership, voters are choosing candidates in races all across the state. One of the most closely watched races tonight is the one to replace longtime Congressman Steny Hoyer in Maryland's 5th Congressional District. After more than 40 years in Congress, Hoyer is retiring. With us live is WTOP Capitol Hill correspondent Mitchell Miller. So, Mitch, we have often talked about lawmakers who end up staying in office for too long. Hoyer seems to be the exception. And actually, he joined us on WTOP. I was able to ask him this.
11: On your decision to not seek re-election, was that something that you thought about for a long period of time, or was that just something that occurred to you and you said to yourself, well, I've had a good run, now I'm done?
12: Nick, I thought about it for a long time. I don't want to leave the Congress, but as I honestly considered what I'm going to do, I thought my constituents deserve the energy and focus and hard work that I think I've given for 45 years. But I couldn't guarantee that I could operate at that level at the age of 88 and 89 years of age. So I thought I owed it to my constituents and, very frankly, to myself to say, okay, it's time to leave.
10: How about that, Mitch? He says he wants to stay in Congress, but he knows it's not a good idea. You don't hear that very often.
13: No, you really don't. You see a lot of lawmakers, unfortunately, hang on like the proverbial example of the boxer that stays in the ring way too long, and they're way past their prime, and you see their staffers moving them around and effectively acting for them, even though they're in office. But that is definitely not the case with Congressman Steny Hoyer. I have talked to him many times over recent years, and in fact sat in his office with him before he decided to retire, and he has been the same person time and time again. He is very thoughtful. He knows what he wants and what he doesn't want. And he knows the issues still inside and out. You know, you can tell when lawmakers have lost a few steps, both literally and figuratively, when it comes to policy. But he is on top of all of these political issues. I think the reason that he's so reluctant to leave is he truly, even though it may sound a little bit corny, loves the institution of Congress. And he has always sought to be somebody who could reach across the aisle, as he mentioned with you in his conversation. That is kind of an old school way of looking at things. Of course, he came to Congress when Ronald Reagan was in office back in 1981, and certainly Congress has changed quite a bit since then.
11: Another thing he said was that although he's retiring, he's not quitting politics. So he wants to stay and continue working for the Democratic Party. Mitch, as we look at the list of candidates who are trying to take over Hoyer's seat, it fills up the entire computer screen. If you bring it up on your computer, there are 24 Democrats in this race. Hoyer has made an effort to endorse one person, Adrian Boafo, a state delegate. What do you think? Does that make a big difference?
13: You know, a lot of time I think the endorsements of politicians are overstated, that people, of course, cite them because they want to boost their image. But in this case, I think it has an outsized difference in a race like this. When you have 24 people trying to break away from the pack, and you have the person who has been in this office for more than 40 years saying, this is my guy, this is the person I want. Not only is it the power of his words and his endorsement, but of course, there's been a lot of money, as we've talked about, going into this race. And Adrian Boafo has received a lot of that money, both from the inside regular funnel of money that a lot of lawmakers get as they campaign for office, and as well as the outside money, which his opponents have complained about. Many of them say that they just don't like the way that that money is coming into him.
11: So here in the D.C. area, we're keeping a close eye on Maryland. The polls close in about 10 minutes. But in other states, there are also high-profile congressional races tonight. What are you going to be watching in particular?
13: In New York, there are a couple Democratic incumbents who may be in trouble tonight. One of them is in the 10th District. This is two-term Congressman Dan Goldman. He faces a tough opponent from Brad Lander, who's been the New York City Comptroller and ran for mayor last year. He has the support of Mayor Zohran Mamdani. Goldman is considered very vulnerable in this race. Another race is the 13th District. That includes Harlem and the Bronx. Longtime lawmaker, 71-year-old Adriano Espelat, is running against an insurgent candidate, 32-year-old Democratic Socialist Darielisa Avila Chevalier. She also has the backing of Mayor Mamdani. So you see these two different races where you have progressives trying to get in. And then another one we're watching, that it's an open seat for the seat of Congressman Jerry Nadler, who has been in Congress for more than 30 years. This is the 12th District. Candidates in this race you may have heard about include John F. Kennedy's grandson, Jack Kennedy Schlossberg, George Conway, of course, the ex-husband of former Trump aide Kellyanne Conway. And then there are two very well-known, in New York at least, state assemblymen, Michael Lasher, who's backed by Michael Bloomberg, and Alex Boris, who's got a lot of attention related to AI legislation. So those are some big races in New York we'll be watching tonight.
11: All right, WTOP Capitol Hill correspondent Mitchell Miller. We will check back in with Mitch throughout the evening as we continue following the results from Maryland and the results from other states, as Mitch was just saying. We're brought to you by the Mill Corporation. 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Traffic and weather, Rich Hunter's in the traffic center.
14: All right, Nick, still dealing with the issue on U.S. 50. That remains closed in Maryland between the Beltway and Maryland 704 Martin Luther King Jr. Highway, exit 8. Again, if you're on the Beltway, no access to eastbound 50. The exits to westbound 50 are open. Exits 19B in both directions, 19A in both directions, closed as a result of this. And it's a police response to a mental crisis on one of the overpasses right between the Beltway and 704. So, again, that is why we have this long-standing issue, and also for safety reasons, keeping both sides of U.S. 50 closed. Now, if you're westbound coming from Annapolis headed toward the Beltway, you can get as far as 197. That would be your last chance to get off at this point. do not go that far. If you go beyond 197, you're not going anywhere right now. So at this point, 3301 is the better option to get off on westbound 50 to avoid the closure. And again, folks who are stuck in that stop traffic, it has been a long time, but folks were trying to drive on the shoulder. And again, that makes it more difficult for emergency response vehicles who need to use that way as well. So just keep that in mind. Elsewhere on the Beltway Inner Loop, just after the Legion Bridge, broken down tractor trailer moved safely to the shoulder in the district. 395 southbound at the near the exit for Potomac Park. They did have a minor crash there in the center of the roadway. That has since quickly moved on. Delays headed into town from Virginia across the inbound 14th of East with the crash on eastbound 695 after the 3rd Street Tunnel also gone. 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I'm Rich Huntry. Next update in about 10 minutes.
15: Over to 7 News First Alert meteorologist Steve Rudin.
16: As we head through the evening and into the overnight, any wet weather chances will draw to a close and our skies will gradually clear with wake-up temperatures tomorrow morning ranging from the upper 50s to middle 60s. Tomorrow's going to be absolutely beautiful, 82 to 87 degrees. We're in the mid-80s to around 90 on Thursday. Storm chances return on Friday. I'm 7 News meteorologist Steve Rudin in the First Alert Weather Center.
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15: Sports on WTOP, powered by Maximus, moving people and technology forward. All right, Rob Woodfork, so we are just keeping a close eye on the Wizards. What are they going to do?
23: That's a great question. And the fact that you're even asking the question is good. Yeah, right? I mean, you usually go into a draft, you figure you got it all figured out. We do not as of now.
15: They have clamped down on that.
23: But it's going to happen. In just a few minutes here, the Wizards, they're going to start the 2026 NBA draft. They will make the first overall pick, hoping the third time in franchise history is the charm. Washington, the pick of the litter here in what is considered the deepest draft in years. No one has tipped their hand as to their plans, so we will all find out in real time together, holding hands, singing Kumbaya in just a few minutes.
15: Can't wait for that.
23: Yeah, Nick has a great singing voice. I don't know if you guys know.
15: Yep.
23: The Capitals perhaps trying to steal their thunder, making a big trade today. They've acquired 28-year-old winger Jordan Kyrou from St. Louis in exchange for Connor McMichael, the 16th overall pick, and a prospect hoping to add a little scoring punch. Plenty of scoring punch at Nationals Park. Big inning for the home team.
0: And the pitch, swing, a ground ball, fair, past the diving bone, down the left field line. Chaparro scores. Cruz around third, he scores. In the third with a slide and no play is Bibas. And Nassim Nunez has done it again. He's come through with a clutch, two out, two-run single. 15 hits in his last 27 times up in a nine-game hitting streak. It's the Nationals 3 and the Phillies nothing.
23: That's Charlie Soles with a call on 1500 AM. Jose Tena hit another two-out, two-run single in the next at-bat, made it a four-run fourth inning. That 5-0 lead over the shorthanded Phillies, now a 5-2 advantage in the bottom of the fifth as Zach Littell gave up a two-run homer to Edmundo Sosa in the top of the fifth. The pitching has been otherwise solid. Six strikeouts in total across two pitchers. The big news, though, Kyle Schwarber scratched right before first pitch with back tightness, so the Phillies lineup missing quite a bit of power tonight. Rob Woodwork, WTOP.
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10: Traffic and weather over to Rich Hunter in the traffic center.
14: All right, our top traffic issue remains U.S. 50 John Hanson Highway in Maryland, closed in both directions between the Beltway and 704. If you're westbound on 50, last chance to get off the U.S. 50 is at 197. You're better off getting off at 3301. Eastbound traffic is being diverted to both loops of the Beltway. If you're on the Beltway, you cannot go east on U.S. 50 as a result of the closure. The WTOP Traffic Center is presented by Window Nation. 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I'm Rich Hunter. Your next update in about 10 minutes.
10: Over to 7 News First Alert meteorologist Steve Rudin.
6: Shower chances draw to a close east of D.C. Moving through the evening, cloudy skies will break overnight with temperatures by early tomorrow morning in the upper 50s to middle 60s. Well into the 80s on your Wednesday with lots of sunshine and low humidity. Partly cloudy, 85 to 90 on Thursday. Shower chances return on Friday with also a chance for storms. I'm 7 News meteorologist Steve Rudin in the First Alert Weather Center.
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10: Good evening. 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